0: is putting the squeeze on airlines, and Spirit could soon be a casualty. The Wall Street Journal reporting that Spirit Airlines is preparing to cease operations. This is ABC News.
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2: Hate mornings, but love us? Have we got a replay for you?
3: It's the best of what we did this morning. Here for you now on My Talk, where talk is fun.
2: We are walking on cold sunshine on this Friday. It's gonna be May 2026. Welcome to the Jason Matheson Show. I'm Jace. Now say hello to America's buddy, Colleen Lindstrom.
3: Good morning, buddies.
2: Good morning, buddies. And she's a buddy, too. She's a pepper, too. It's Holly Roberts. Good morning, Holly.
4: Good morning.
2: Oh, raise that glass. Jason, cheers, everyone.
3: Jason.
2: What?
3: We've got a lot going on here today.
2: Oh, my God.
3: There's a lot going on.
2: There's a lot going on. Stand by. Let me get up the beverage music. Here we go.
3: Okay, so Holly noted when she walked in this morning, she said, "You are double fisting Starbucks." And I said, "There's a reason. And I'd like to go through it with you."
2: Please, please.
3: My typical morning beverage is just a hot coffee.
2: Yeah, bean water.
3: Just hot bean water. I love a hot bean water. But as I was spinning through the app this morning, I saw this purple drink and it kind of floated my boat.
4: It's purple?
3: It tickled my fancy. It is purple.
2: Melted your butter?
3: Melted my butter, as you say, Jace.
4: Can you hold that up, Colleen?
3: I would love to. This is the iced ube coconut cream shaken espresso. What's one thing we know about Colleen Lindstrom?
2: You like chai.
3: She can never say no to coconut.
2: Oh, coconut. That's right.
3: Coconut is my thing. And so I put it in my cart and I thought, what if it's not good?
2: Yeah.
3: Then I need my backup coffee.
2: Yep.
3: So I'm double fisting. I've got this fun little iced coconut cream situation. I've got my plain black hot bean water.
2: Oh, my God.
3: I've got my electrolytes. And then pure water. Hydrate, don't dehydrate.
2: Holly, let's now play spontaneous Starbucks Price is Right, given the economy right now. Colleen bought three items. Her bill
3: was... Just two items.
2: Oh, two items.
4: It was, can you repeat the fancy drink again?
3: This is the Grande Iced Ube Coconut Cream Shaken Espresso.
4: Okay.
3: And in this hand, I have just a plain Grande Pike Place roast. Nothing in it.
4: I'm thinking, Jason.
2: Yeah.
4: Colleen spent at Starbucks this morning $12.95.
5: Big money. Yeah.
2: Big money. No whammies. I'm going to say the one beverage... It's probably around, we're talking six. I'm going to say 10:23.
3: Ooh, you know what? Actually, you're kind of both right. Because my base bill was $10.12. However, I did tip $2 to the barista because they got up bright and early. And I like to throw a little their way for making me stay awake.
2: Look at that.
3: What are you drinking this morning, Jace?
2: Okay, if you will notice.
3: Yeah, you went to a different locale.
2: I went not only to a different establishment, I went to the Boo of the Cara, but I've also put in my mouth hole a hot beverage instead of a nice beverage like I usually do.
3: Yeah.
2: Because, and Holly, can you find my typewriter? Is it over there with you?
4: Is it
2: by you?
4: Yeah, maybe.
2: You got it?
4: Your typewriter?
2: My typewriter. Is it over there?
4: I don't know. Sure.
3: She's looking.
4: I don't know. Go with the bit.
2: Grab the typewriter.
4: Okay. Grab it.
2: Hand me the typewriter. Hand me the typewriter, if you would, please.
4: Why don't you just blow this dust off of it first?
2: Thank you.
4: That's why I can't find the dang thing.
2: Oh, that's why you can't find it. I want to write a memo to Mother Nature. Mm. And that, here's the memo. You suck. Love, Jason. There we go. That's it. That's the whole memo.
3: L-O-V-E.
2: Dear Mother Nature,
3: comma,
2: you suck.
3: J-A-S-O.
2: Love, Jason. Boom. That's
3: mm-hmm.
2: it. Yeah.
3: Yeah, like, why am I wearing a sweater?
2: Why do I feel the need to get a hot beverage on May 1st?
3: Mm-hmm.
2: Sorry. I just...
3: Say it.
2: It just... What? I know it's mm-hmm. Minnesota. I know. But come on, man. And Colin looked
3: come
2: ahead.
3: Come on.
2: Colin looked ahead at the whole May forecast. It's not that great, temperature-wise.
3: I'm trying to not... I do a ritual changing of my wardrobe in my closet. I do not have a closet that can contain all of my clothing. I live in South Minneapolis. I live in a 100-year-old house.
2: Mm-hmm.
3: We have 100-year-old closets. I do not have a closet that accommodates the cold weather wardrobe and the warmer weather wardrobe. So I do a ritual changing of the guard every year. I also make a plan. I like to try to plant my impatience right around Mother's Day, which is a week from Sunday. FYI, get your calendars right.
2: Mm-hmm.
3: And I don't think either of those things can happen anytime soon.
2: No.
4: I want to sprinkle some optimism, Jason and Colleen.
2: Okay.
3: Thanks, Holly.
2: Fine. Go ahead, Holly.
4: This weekend?
2: Sprinkle some optimism.
4: Gonna be pretty nice. 60s and 70s. Next week, we've got a little dip back into coldness. It's going to be like today for a couple days. Jason.
2: Didn't she?
3: Okay. She did say she optimism. Said, I'm still waiting for it.
2: I know, me too. I just.
4: Then the extended forecast after that, after our cool hump, is nothing but 60s and 70s for highs.
3: Okay, so maybe I can switch my closet soon. Good news is I don't have to do it today.
2: Well, I just bought two beautiful Doppler hanging baskets at Donahue's. Remember I told you I went there?
3: Oh, yeah, your hippopotamus.
2: Hippodipotopotamus. Uh-huh. And I can't put them out because Julie at the thing at Donahue said, pull them in if it dips below 40.
3: Guess what,
2: Julie?
3: Gonna dip.
2: Below 40. Gonna dip. So now they're sitting in my bay window, which is pissing off the French bulldog because that's where he lays.
3: Mm-hmm.
2: That's where he bakes. You know, he lays out.
3: Yeah, it's his little
2: it's
3: personal
2: his little
3: oven.
2: Tanning bed. Yeah. So he looks at me like, no joke. He looks at me like he'll look up at the ledge. Then he looks at me like, why are these up there?
3: What is this S?
2: Like you're inviting me. He literally looked at me yesterday like, you're inviting me to knock these down. Like
3: yes.
2: you're just invite. This is an invitation, human, for me to jump up here and knock these down. Because, you know, I belong here and these flowers don't. And I'm like, dude, I'm sorry. Sorry, Elliot, but it's below 40. And Julie told me I got to pull them in. I don't know.
3: We did just get an optimistic
2: email.
3: Email. From Tina.
5: You've got mail.
2: Hi, Tina. What
3: Tina,
2: up, girl?
3: I love you, girl. You, girl,
2: I love you.
3: It's 6:08 a.m. and you are bringing the sunshine.
2: Holly tried, but...
3: She said, good morning. We are actually having a spring. Let's enjoy it. Love you guys. Tina from up north.
2: Tina gets
3: Thank
2: the
3: you,
2: fart.
3: Tina.
2: No, Tina, you're right.
3: She
2: Tina.
3: Is
2: you're right.
3: Right.
2: We are having a spring. She is. Holly was right, too.
3: I know. I like you, too, Holly.
4: Thanks. You can play
2: like
4: the fart
2: you,
4: sound for me, too.
3: Mm-hmm.
4: That's fine.
3: Mm-hmm. Womp womp.
4: Thank you.
2: There we go.
3: It's okay. It's okay. We're going to get through this like we get through everything.
2: Everything.
3: With complaints.
2: It was actually nice enough yesterday where Colin mowed the lawn.
3: Ooh.
2: Ask me if I had any guilt. If I had, like... Survivor's guilt.
3: Hey, Jace.
2: It's called.
3: Jace, did you have any?
2: Guilt.
3: Did you have any guilt about Colin mowing the lawn yesterday?
2: Nope. Not a little bit. I woke up from my nap. I didn't even know he's home. He's been up at the lake, so he came home, and I woke up from a nap, and I climbed up the stairs from the garage from my basement, and I heard the soothing sounds of a lawnmower. I'm like, oh God. And I looked out the bay window with the French bulldog pissed at me. And we both look at Colin And I look at Elliot after, you know, we have the conversation about the plant in this window, and I go, should I go volunteer to help Daddy? Mm-hmm. And Elliot kind of looked at me and was like, don't even bother. Mm-hmm. He's almost done. That's what Elliot said to me.
3: You know what?
2: Don't even bother. He's almost done.
3: I don't even have to be in this scene to mm-hmm. know exactly what that offer to help would actually be. It's just a gesture of kindness. There's no real intent behind
2: no.
3: that.
2: No. Oh, my God, no.
5: What would you do to help Colin mow the lawn?
2: I would have volunteered to do the backyard, which is significantly larger than our front yard.
3: Mm-hmm.
2: But here was the thing. We had about an hour before we were supposed to go see Devil Wears Prada. And so I look at him, he goes, so he said to me, well, you know, if you want to help, you could weed whack the back. Because he knows I love to weed whack. I do. I love a weed whacker.
3: Jason loves to whack.
2: I love to whack the weed. And I look at him and I'm like, oh God, I'm really not in the mood. Mm-hmm. You know what I mean? You're mm-hmm. I'm just wasn't in the mood for lawn care.
3: Mm-hmm.
2: I'm like, no, I think I'm going to go to Target. So I jumped in my car and went to Target.
3: Solid choice.
2: Solid choice.
3: I can't. Favorite. I mean, I got to support that.
2: Yeah. I went to my favorite Target, the Medina one. Because not a lot of people go to that one. And it's one of those, like, I feel like it's a secret. Even though it's been around mm-hmm. for like 25 years. To me, it's still a secret. Because it's a smaller Target. It's not like the main one. And it's my little precious angel. Like, I just, it's never busy. Never. And it's joyful.
3: Question.
2: Mm-hmm. Answer.
3: What would you say your cover charge is at Target?
2: Thank you for asking.
3: Meaning you can never get in and out of Target under X amount. Calculating.
2: Average $50.
3: Every time. Same. I just know. It doesn't even matter. If I have light bulbs on the list and I'm going just for light bulbs.
2: Yeah.
3: It's a 50 large. I'm coming out with at least $50 worth of crap I don't need. And 50. I'm fine with it. You just have to, that's the deal I make with myself.
2: Girl, I bought a TV there yesterday.
3: On purpose?
2: Yeah.
3: Oh, okay, good.
2: Yeah. I needed a TV for the basement for the podcast studio to put like a logo behind me. Because I didn't like, you know, I needed a bigger one. And they had one on sale. So I'm walking around the store. I felt like a Black Friday shopper. I'm walking around with a cart with this giant, you know, a 40-inch television in there. It was really cheap. It was like $115.
3: Mm-hmm.
2: So it was like I remember the days when flat-screen 40-inch TVs, don't mean to sound old.
3: Oh.
2: Girl, I remember they were like $1,000.
3: I can't even talk about this. We bought our first flat-screen TV at cost because we had a hookup with a friend. At cost, we paid $1,200 for it. I will never forget. It was the largest purchase that we had made in our marriage at that point. That sucker is 500 pounds, I think.
2: Yep.
3: We still have it. It's still working. It is a beast.
2: Yeah. The old flat screens, man, they could kill a polar bear if it was running towards you.
5: Oh, yeah. And if it fell on you, good luck.
2: Oh, good
3: and
2: luck.
3: Now you can pick it up with two fingers.
2: Oh, a child could pick it up.
3: Yes, they are feather light and cheap as all get out. Not cheap. I mean, they're comparatively so inexpensive.
2: Yeah.
5: You can find a really expensive one still, mm-hmm. and yet you can find a very cheap one.
2: Mm-hmm. Yep.
5: I was going to say, I really like the TVs now that look like paintings.
2: Oh, frame. They're
5: Samsung.
2: Frame.
3: Y'all.
2: Yes.
3: I've got.
2: What? What?
3: Oh, you guys, we have the Samsung ones are extremely expensive.
5: Yes.
3: We have the TCL version of that at our house. Significantly less expensive and just as good. And that is the TCL Next Vision.
2: Let me tell you. I have a friend, Holly. You might remember me telling you this when we moved in that house, and then I was redoing the movie room in the basement. I have a friend that works. He's a big wig in the television department of Best Buy, and I bought a TCL for the first time because he told me
6: they're the same components that are in Samsung televisions. Mm-hmm. The same components.
3: Ooh. Listen, I'm not going to lie to you. Most of our TVs are TCL TVs, and I love them.
6: Yeah. And we're not talking like Elizabeth Reese, Ben Lieber televisions.
3: Right.
6: This is just a brand. Yeah, yeah.
5: Yeah, but we do love now, all televisions that they appear on.
3: Agreed.
6: Now, look, if Ben wants to come over to my house and just hold my television with
3: is that
6: tank
3: not
6: top
3: the program
6: on,
3: you
6: fine.
3: Have? That's the program I have.
6: I mean, that's fine. If Mr. Ben, if you want to come over, that's great.
5: Yeah, it's called the Lieber Vision package.
3: Lieber Vision.
6: I would love that.
3: It comes at just a small upcharge.
6: Yeah. When we come back, it's Friday, and that means not TCL, but WTF, the category in practice.
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0: 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It's weekly Trivia Face-Off, powered by Trivia Mafia. Coming up in our third hour, Holly Roberts. What is thy category this week?
1: This week, it's the Ryan Murphy-verse.
2: This one feels like it's going to be a lot like Nintendo.
0: Yeah. I have a feeling.
2: Okay. Well, you know, let's just let's take the plunge, Jason.
0: Let's do it. Let's take the plunge. Let's see how this goes.
1: I think you guys are going to do better than you think.
2: You say that every time, Holly, and I love that optimism. I love it.
1: Yeah, right? Ryan Murphy has been making television for decades at this point. So to warm up this morning, I am going to give you a quote from a Ryan Murphy-produced television program.
0: Oh.
1: You tell me the name of the show. You are going to have 9 shows from which you can choose, and I'm going to name them right now.
2: Okay.
1: To refresh our memories about some of the shows that Ryan Murphy has made. Nip Tuck, Glee, American Horror Story, Scream Queens, American Crime Story, Feud, 911, Pose, and The Politician.
2: Okay.
1: Those are just some of the shows Ryan Murphy has produced, but those shows are going to be the subjects of our quotes. So I'm going to give you a quote, Jason and Colleen. You tell me which of those 9 shows the quote is from.
2: Okay.
0: Okay.
1: Here's your first quote. I'm like Tinkerbell, Finn. I need applause to live.
2: That's Glee. Final answer.
1: See, coming in hot. Coming in hot.
2: Okay. I just know that Finn is a character in Glee.
0: Yeah.
2: I feel like that's the only one I'm going to get right.
0: Yep. It's the only one I've
2: starting strong.
0: Thought about getting right. Yeah.
1: Here's another one. Next time, don't tweet from your secret location.
2: Jason, your thoughts on that?
0: I'm going to go with Pose.
2: Oh, that's a good guess.
1: That's incorrect.
2: I would like to make a guess.
1: Yes.
2: Scream Queens.
1: That is also incorrect. The correct answer is 911.
2: Oh, that makes sense. That makes sense.
0: I always forget he's in charge of that crappy show.
2: Very crimey. Yeah.
1: He's got to get his network franchise money somehow.
0: That's right.
1: Let's go on to our next Ryan Murphy verse quote. This comes from a Ryan Murphy show.
2: Okay.
1: You think you can just throw me away for some junior varsity mall rat?
0: Scream Queens?
2: I'm going to agree with that. I think that sounds like Scream Queens.
1: The natural guess, but it is the incorrect answer. The correct answer is American Horror Story.
2: Which one?
0: What?
1: I think the original one.
2: Okay, that...
1: Murder House.
2: Yep.
0: Oh, which is... That and Asylum are the best ones, and then they suck after that. Coven's okay.
2: Asylum kind of went wonky at the end.
0: Mm-hmm.
2: Like most Ryan Murphy shows. Yeah, exactly. Yeah. But the beginning is start strong.
0: Yeah.
1: Here's another quote.
2: Mm-hmm.
1: If you're going to get attacked, please attempt to get attacked in a fresh, exciting way.
0: Scream Queens.
2: Scream Queens.
1: Yes.
2: Finally. Finally.
0: Goodness.
2: We got there.
1: Here's another line. We've got time for a few more. I don't care about what fancy school you went to or how many boys you didn't bang while you were there.
2: That Nip Tuck? Is that a...
1: That's a choice.
2: A choice?
0: I'm going to go with Pose.
2: Oh, that's a good guess.
1: Good guess. Both wrong. The correct answer, The Politician.
2: Oh, I forgot about that one.
0: Oh.
2: That actually makes sense, but I forgot
0: about
2: it.
0: That makes,
1: Here's our last Ryan Murphy
2: verse
1: quote.
2: I've never even seen that one.
0: I think I've seen it.
1: It's on Netflix right now.
2: Clearly left an impression.
0: Clearly.
1: There is a fine line between art and trash, and that line is plausibility.
2: There's a fine line between art and trash.
0: Pose.
1: No, oh my God. That is from the original feud, Betty versus Joan.
0: I always forget about that one with
2: Me
0: this game.
2: Too.
0: Well, this will be lovely.
2: Something's going to happen.
0: Trivia Mafia. Follow them on socials for an event near you, and one of those events just might feature our very own Holly Roberts. We're going to take a small break. We'll be back right after this.
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0: 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My talk, everything entertainment. Jason Matheson Show. I'm Jace with Colleen and Holly and you. It's the first day of May, and I'm not going to fall into the John Oliver, Jimmy Kimmel trap of saying to the two of you, can you believe it's May?
2: Can you believe it's May?
14: I will. Can you believe
1: believe it's May.
2: I can't believe it's May.
1: Oh, my gosh. How does the time fly?
14: I can't believe it's May.
2: Mm-mm.
14: Yeah. But it's May. And it doesn't feel like May. And I mean that. It just feels weird. I don't know. I mean, again, I got a hot coffee this morning.
2: Oh, I know.
14: Which
2: I'm wearing a sweater.
14: Yeah.
2: Yeah. A knit sweater.
14: Holly, you look like you're wearing layers.
1: I am wearing my springtime pants.
14: Oh, okay. Oh, okay.
2: She has a spring in her step.
14: That's right, she does. Oh, look at that.
1: I wanted to will it into being, but yes, it is really cold. I do have a puffy vest that I wore into work today.
14: See? Yeah,
2: I do have moments of protest where I wear sandals outside, even if it's a little chilly, just to say,
14: hey, yeah.
2: These piggy toes can't be covered.
14: I love that. That's your little protest.
2: My small act of protest.
14: Yeah. Get it.
2: Mm-hmm.
14: Get it.
2: Mm-hmm.
14: We're going to be reviewing The Devil Wears Prada 2 because we all went, right? Just to reconfirm,
2: yes.
14: We all went before I go down this road.
2: Yes, okay. I was literally texting you from the theater. I know it's a no-no. I know that Nicole Kidman would swat my phone right out of my hand.
14: You were inside the theater when you were texting me.
2: I certainly was.
14: Oh, my God. I hope your screen was dim.
2: Oh, of course. It was all the way down, and it was in my purse.
14: Oh, okay.
2: I, like, had my arms in my purse.
14: Oh, see, then that's fine. Mm-hmm. And, Holly, you went to see it as well. Did you go to a matinee, Holly?
1: Sure did.
14: Look at that.
1: Two other people in the movie theater.
14: Oh, really?
1: That was it.
14: We went to a 6 p.m.,
2: oh.
14: Which was still delightful. I know. We went a little later.
2: You did. We went to the 4:25 showing, and I was impressed at the number of people that were leaving the theater, having just seen that movie, and the number of people that were there when I was watching that movie.
14: Yeah. My screening was pretty, pretty occupied. Only a few people brought their bedding, so I was happy about that. One woman brought, her full bedding, but that's fine. I was just in such a good mood, I didn't care.
2: May I complain about something?
14: Absolutely.
2: About patrons of movies?
14: Please.
2: I have to breathe through this. I am going to make a bold statement right now.
14: Okay.
2: One of the simultaneously best and worst things that has ever happened to the iPhone is the flashlight function. When used in a pinch, great.
14: Mm-hmm.
2: Let's say you drop something under a couch and you need to fish it out. It is handy to have a flashlight on your phone.
14: Yeah.
2: However, at the beginning of a movie, the first thing that happens is the lights dim. We had two people come into the movie theater as the movie was starting.
14: Yeah.
2: Shocked that it was so dark and they couldn't see their way to their seats.
14: Okay.
2: Old girl turns on her flashlight.
14: Okay.
2: In the dark movie theater.
14: No.
2: You know what? You know how you can avoid having to turn on your flashlight in the dark movie theater? Show up on time.
14: Yeah.
2: And then the two of them are like, flashing their flashlight all over the place. And it's not like the nice ushers do at the theater, mm-hmm. where they point it down just at the place where you're walking. Not so as not to get anybody in the eye. This person had their flashlight all the way up.
14: No.
2: And it's like a drunk person wandering around with a flashlight. Then they sit down in their seats behind us.
14: No, no.
2: And
14: no.
2: Mildred forgets to turn off her flashlight.
14: Mildred.
2: Oh. And that thing is flashing out like a disco ball all over the place. And I just, it's incredibly distracting.
14: Yes.
2: You get like a laser beam in your eye occasionally.
1: Ow.
14: Yes.
2: And I just want to remind people, don't be surprised when the lights go out when the movie's supposed to start and you're late. If you're late, you're late. The price you pay is you're going to have to stumble bumble around in the darkness to find your seat.
14: Yes. Come on.
2: That's not a time for the flashlight.
14: Come on, Mildred.
2: Mildred, pull it together.
14: I know.
2: And I say that knowing full well I was texting during a movie. in my purse.
14: I do just, I was thinking about this yesterday as I was walking into the Man Plymouth Theater. I come on this show a lot and I do complain about people in movie theaters, the talkers. You know, I complain about the morons behind me at Harry Potter, but that was a theater.
2: Mm-hmm.
14: But then, you know, my new pet peeve, it's only because I don't understand it. The new phenomenon of people bringing their whole bedding set into an auditorium. I do inside, I have an argument with myself, and that is, Jason, you're a raging hypocrite because I want people to go to the movies. I want movie houses to stick around. I don't want them to go the way of the 8-track or the Nickelodeon. There's a really old term. But these things still drive me nuts.
2: Mm-hmm.
14: They still, like when the woman came in with her Lilo and Stitch comforter, I just thought to myself, why? If you're cold, just bring like an extra coat.
2: Or a sweatshirt.
14: Yeah. And I think what led people to feel the pass to bring in their bed skirt, their CPAP machine, their nightstand.
2: Glass of water.
14: Their glass of water.
2: Their CPAP.
14: Old girl walked in with her CPAP. Like, okay. Is the creation of the reclining chair in the movie theaters.
2: Yeah.
14: That's what did it.
2: Yep.
14: Because that position, your human brain tells you, oh, I'm reclined back. I shall have a comforter on.
2: Mm-hmm.
14: It is a permission structure that the theater companies didn't know they were creating when they gave us the lovely reclining chairs.
2: Which, by the way, I'm grateful for.
14: I see, again, hypocrite. I love those chairs. But nobody thought about bringing in their CPAP in those old General Cinema chairs, Holly. No one was thinking, oh my God, these General Cinema auditorium seats are so comfortable. I'm going to bring in my fitted sheet.
1: I'm very fascinated by people's quest for ultimate comfort in public.
2: Mm-hmm.
1: Where's the college thesis on that?
14: Right?
2: That's actually a really... I honestly think that that's partly to blame for the lack of decorum in public spaces.
14: Yes.
2: When you think every place you go needs to be like your living room, then you start acting like you're in your living room. And I don't know how you guys act in your living room, but I ain't formal.
14: No, I'm not formal either. Well, to your point, Holly, I'm sure it's connected. Whoever's going to write this paper, whoever's going to be the master of that thesis, I think it goes hand in hand with look at fashion. Look at office fashion. Look at the rise of brands like Vuori and the casualization of wardrobe in the workplace. The fact that you can, you know, men wear polos now and it's not a casual Friday is thing of the past.
2: Day.
14: It's every day. So
2: yeah,
14: I'm sure
2: it's
14: connected.
2: Yeah, and athleisure wear is
14: everything.
2: Yeah, is the baseline.
1: I love that we don't have to wear heels and pantyhose,
14: Absolutely.
1: Skirts, other things. There is an embrace. I love the casualization of workwear. Give me sneakers all day, every day, 24/7.
2: Mm-hmm.
1: That being said, there is an embrace. I love the casualization of workwear. Give me sneakers all day, every day, 24/7.
2: Mm-hmm.
1: That being said, there are certain places where we don't have to act like we do.

0: like a movie theater?
1: Here?
0: Just in general.
2: We've got that.
1: What have you doing here? Yeah, I'm leaning back right now, actually. Yeah. Mm-hmm.
0: Please, can somebody install the lay down bed section at an orchestra? Because I want to lay down and I want to close my eyes. Mm-hmm. I want to be in another dimension. Okay.
1: Okay.
0: And I want to feel the vibrations of the music.
2: Holly, I have another idea.
0: Great.
1: Oh my God. Look at us.
2: Not only do I want the lay down option, I also want the Oculus option where you can put that thing on your eyes and transport yourself to another dimension.
0: What I'm saying is, can the orchestra, yes, Colleen, have the psychedelic package?
2: That's what I think we're looking for.
1: Oh,
2: that's
1: yes.
2: what we're looking for.
0: Psychedelic
1: like,
0: mezzanine.
1: In the balcony. The mezzanine.
2: Yes.
0: Because I want to feel, Jason and Colleen, mm-hmm. the vibration of the music go through my body.
2: You want a full sensory experience.
0: Yes.
1: And, you know, Holly, just have removable, so it's not on the main level. Have a mezzanine, a part of the balcony where the seats can come out and they can roll in, and it's special ticketing. You roll in a series of beds.
2: Yes.
0: Oh, Jason, I would pay a premium for this because I want to feel the mm-hmm. music mm-hmm. and I want it to transport me mm-hmm. to another dimension.
1: You want the classical, you want to just lay back in the bed and just had the classical music just pour over you.
0: Yes.
1: Or Colleen's Oculus. Put the Oculus glasses on.
2: You know what? Let's elevate it even more. Let's also have them a full sensory experience. Feed you food that mimics the music. This tastes like grapes.
0: Oh, I was thinking...
1: This music right here tastes like grapes?
2: Sure.
0: I thought it tasted like camembert cheese.
2: That would work, too.
1: Maybe okay, what
2: grapes
1: does this taste
2: and camembert.
1: Like?
2: Okay.
1: Here we go.
2: Okay. Mm. Yes. This is a spicy tuna.
0: Colleen?
2: Yes?
0: I was thinking this...
1: This isn't spicy tuna!
0: Yes, it is!
1: This tastes, no, it's not!
0: This tastes like a thick... sausage.
1: Close your eyes. No one, Holly, sausage. Close your eyes. What does it taste like?
0: A thick sausage.
1: Oh, this is not spicy tuna, Colleen.
2: Sure
1: listen
2: is.
1: To the beats here. No!
2: Listen, my orchestra is giving me spicy tuna.
1: I'm getting pierogies.
2: Oh, interesting.
0: I'm also getting tea cakes.
2: Oh, tea cakes feel slower to me. Like
1: okay,
2: a nice
1: more.
2: Adagio would be tea cakes for me.
1: Oh, God. I'm going to drop the needle one more
2: okay,
1: place.
2: Great,
1: okay,
2: great,
1: here
2: great,
1: we go.
2: Great.
1: Here we go.
2: Okay.
1: What food is this?
2: Mm. Yeah. This is.
0: This is Liberace?
2: Oh.
1: It's Beethoven.
2: No, I can tell you exactly
1: Holly.
2: What this is. This is a very robust. Beef bourguignon.
1: Okay.
2: It's rich.
1: Holly? Oh, it's rich? Okay.
2: It's just a rich beef bourguignon. Halls, what is this for you?
0: This sounds like a Caesar salad with too many anchovies.
2: Jason, what are
1: pheasant.
2: You tasting?
1: Pheasant.
0: Oh.
2: Yeah, it is a little gamey.
0: Yeah, it does yes. sound like you should be wearing pantaloons.
2: Yes. Listen, closed circuit to the Minnesota Orchestra.
1: Thank you. I have a meeting with them in a few weeks.
2: Great.
1: I
2: you
1: really
2: know what?
1: Do.
2: Bring these ideas.
1: Okay.
2: Taste the music.
1: Yes, yep. Taste the
2: music.
1: There's the name.
2: Taste
1: we even
2: the music.
1: Gave them a name.
2: You're welcome.
0: I wear my taste best silk pajamas.
2: A full sensory experience.
0: Spelt with a Y.
1: We can team up
2: pajamas.
1: With different chefs. Like Gavin Kasich.
2: I'm serious,
1: you know
2: actually,
1: I mean? Like,
2: about this.
1: Yes.
2: Like, I would pay extra for a full sensory experience at the orchestra.
1: I would, too. I'll tell them.
2: Thank you.
1: We shall return right after this.
3: Morning, sunshine.
2: I just can't believe we're still making Bear

0: Grylls stories.
1: I want to produce a new Bear Grylls show.
2: Mm-hmm. Yeah.
1: One that will break his mind and his spirit.
2: Yeah.
1: Bear Grylls.
2: Yeah.
1: Versus the Trader Joe's parking lot.
0: Holly, that is solid.
1: Mm-hmm. I would like to, going a complete different direction, I also have a proposal for Bear Grylls.
2: Okay.
1: This is a survival show where he actually sits down with a bear and questions it, and it's called Bear Grylls, Grylls Bears.
0: Sold.
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2: Welcome back to the show, everyone. Tina just slid into my DMs, Holly and Colleen, to tell me she would buy a ticket immediately to taste the music at the Minnesota Orchestra
0: if this was
2: a real thing. Mm-hmm.
0: Mm-hmm. Mm-hmm.
2: Taste the music.
0: Taste the music.
2: You can have that idea for free, Minnesota Orchestra. Mm-hmm. All we ask is maybe invite us to a party or something.
0: Hey.
2: That's it.
0: Hey. Please.
2: Please. Or install those beds in the mezzanine for Holly.
0: Mm-hmm. Please.
2: Mm-hmm. Welcome back to the show, everyone. Coming up at the top of the third hour, I am so curious about this. There is a battle between the city of LA and the people who own Marilyn Monroe's old house. Colleen has that.
0: It is bonkers, you guys.
2: We have a prize to give away, and then the moment you've been waiting for, our triple review of The Devil Wears Prada 2. Plus, we'll wrap up. You'll hear from the real Emily, who is going public and talking about The Devil Wears Prada for the first time. But right now, I've had this on the sheet for a couple days, and this came from a conversation with the TV show folks, and I went, oh my God, you're absolutely right. And I don't know why there hasn't been an autopsy written by Variety or Deadline or any of the trades, because I think they're missing a story here, and I'm not kidding. And that story is, are we shocked how quickly Wicked for Good left the zeitgeist?
0: Mm-hmm.
2: How the year leading up to Wicked 1 was nonstop buzz, nonstop drips of Ariana and Cynthia and them being best friends and leaked set photos. And then the you know, one song from the soundtrack came out and then leaked photos from the practical sets. And then we got the movie. Then we got Wicked and everyone went bonkers for it, except Holly. She loved it, except for that silly music. Right, yeah. Holly? My favorite Holly Roberts quote ever. But it was bonkers. The reviews were great. Critical reviews were great. It got Oscar noms. It was Wicked fever. NBC spent $1 billion on a primetime special. You couldn't go anywhere without seeing Pink and Green. And then the follow-up. Mm-hmm. We had a year of publicity for Wicked for Good and the buildup for that. A little less publicity, but still the marketing blitz happened. And then the movie debuted. And then the reviews came out, and it wasn't good. The majority of the reviews ripped it. And like a flash above the Emerald City, gone. Like
1: in a bubble.
2: In a bubble. It wasn't talked about. Wicked items were on. I'm not kidding. I went to Target. I remember like 3 weeks after Wicked for Good came out, I went to Target and there was an clearance end cap of all the Wicked stuff. Oof. And I'm like, ooh, is that not representative, man? Mm-hmm. Is that not just a visual representation of the quick fall from grace of this movie and this franchise? And I just don't think Hollywood examined it. What the hell happened?
1: Jason, that is absolutely exactly what happened. I mean, you did such a perfect job of describing exactly what the trajectory was.
2: Thanks, friend.
1: You will never be able to convince me otherwise. The worst idea was splitting that story into two movies. That was a fatal, fatal error for a couple reasons. Number one, the music in the back half in the second act of Wicked is not the strongest. It's just not. Once you get on the other side of Defying Gravity, there's not much. There's
2: no.
1: Don't hear me wrong. Like I love the music of Wicked. It's just not. It just isn't as strong. Number two, to ask people to take that journey, leave the theater halfway through basically a story, wait another year for the rest of that story, and then have nothing to look forward to again.
2: Yes.
1: Explain that to me.
2: Yeah.
1: Just as a marketing tactic, it doesn't work.
2: No.
1: So I agree. Like somebody should actually, I want to read that thesis, but you will never be able to convince me otherwise. It was the worst idea to split that in two. I thought it at the time. I think it now.
2: Holly, if I'm wrongly crediting you, I'm still going to give you the credit. I think what they should have done, and this would have been such a fun, cool concept, make it a longer movie and do a good old fashioned intermission like they used to do with mm-hmm. movies in the 40s and 50s and even going into the 60s.
9: Mm-hmm. It sounds like something I would have said.
2: I totally agree.
9: Just make it one epic production. As a person who doesn't have any kind of emotional investment in Wicked, I enjoyed the first movie. I felt not compelled at all to go see Wicked for Good. I was open to it, but then the reviews just, it was like, if I've heard all the good music, I've seen all the interesting things, I'm not invested in it. Have a nice day.
1: Mm-hmm.
2: And you are a large chunk of the movie-going audience that felt, meh. There was no motivation to go. And all they had to do, Colleen, in our final 15 seconds here, go look at the reviews of the original Broadway show back when it debuted. Everybody said the second act was incredibly weak.
1: Yes.
2: You knew this going in.
1: Yes.
2: Every critic that even liked it said, ooh, it's a weak second half.
1: Yes.
2: And you tried to turn that into a compelling movie?
1: No. Wrong answer.
2: All that goodwill that you gained from that act one, you lost it. Everyone was so excited for Defying Gravity and all of the points on the board, you lost it. I don't know. I just think someone needs to do a comprehensive study on that.
1: Agreed.
2: Get on a Hollywood Reporter. Hour two when we return.
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16: Meet Josh.
17: Hi, everybody.
16: Josh is a high school basketball player, solid shooter, great teammate.
17: Hey, don't forget my tenacious D.
16: And he's my son.
17: Uh-huh.
16: So, what does Josh do to be the best basketball player he can be?
17: I play tennis.
16: Studies show that student athletes here in Minnesota who play more than one high school sport are more likely to excel. Tennis does more than improve Josh's conditioning. It gives him a fresh competitive outlet, reduces the risk of injury by cross-training, and introduces him to different coaching techniques and new friends.
17: Don't get me wrong. Hoops are my first love. Tennis just gives me a little break.
16: So when the new season begins, Josh isn't burned out on basketball. He's eager to play. And you can see the difference in his game.
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21: ABC News, I'm Dave Packer. Near the end of the runway for Spirit Airlines, the carrier has run out of money. There are reports that operations could cease tonight. Travelers like Marcus Stringer in Detroit are not happy.
22: Spirit always been the best, though. They always fly Spirit, so I don't think nothing else better than Spirit.
21: Rocketing fuel prices, putting the squeeze on Spirit and on American drivers. The average at the pump now $4.44 a gallon. President Trump says he does not need congressional authorization on this, the 60th day of the Iran war, because there's a ceasefire and he says the fighting is terminated. And congressional Republicans seem unwilling to hold him to the deadline. A federal appeals court issued a nationwide order barring the distribution of the abortion pill mifepristone by pharmacies and by mail. The ruling effective immediately and could be blocked by the Supreme Court. Renegade is the 4-1 favorite at tomorrow's 152nd running of the Kentucky Derby. This is ABC News.
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2: It's the Jason Matheson Show with Colleen Lindstrom, replayed at night, where talk is fun. My talk, everything entertainment. You know I love Marilyn Monroe,
1: I am
2: intrigued. What is happening here?
1: Okay, so this is why I brought, one of the reasons why I brought this story is because I know you love Marilyn Monroe, but also I just think this is a fascinating story and probably one of those lawsuits that will be studied for a number of reasons. Here's what happened. There is the estate that was that Marilyn Monroe owned happens to also be the home that she died in. It's a 2,300 square foot Spanish style house in LA. For the past six decades, it's had at least 14 owners. It's gone through many renovations, but it's been vacant since 2019. In 2023, the neighbors of that estate purchased the home for $8 million. Their plan, because they are the adjacent neighbors, their plan was to tear it down and make use of the land for their own property. So combining the properties and making that area land for their property.
2: Okay.
1: LA said, au contraire, mon frère. they decided, the city of LA put a halt to all of their the permits that they had pulled. So they put $30,000 into just preparing to tear down this home. And the city of LA put a stop to everything and said, no, no, no, no, no.
2: No, no, no, no.
1: No, no, no. We are going to make this home a landmark.
2: Okay. As they should. Thank you.
1: Okay. I actually don't disagree with you, but here's where the problem lies.
2: What's the problem?
1: Well, that is a privately owned home that now the city has declared a landmark. And the owners are not wanting to maintain a landmark. But the city is not ponying up to maintain the thing that they declared the landmark.
9: Ooh.
1: So after they've now owned the house, the city said, hey, you're not allowed to develop or change this property that you are the legal and rightful owners of. Oh, and we're not going to compensate you in any way, shape, or form for it. Ooh. You just cannot touch it.
2: Oh.
1: So now the couple who owns the home is suing the city of LA because they're citing government overreach, et cetera, et cetera. And it just is this, it's sort of in this tension. Your feelings, your thoughts.
2: Well, if they're going to, and I don't know how these rules work. I just don't. But if you look, LA, if you want to make this a historical landmark, mm-hmm. and I believe it should be, you are La La Land. You are the city. You are the city of Hollywood, or you are the land of Hollywood. And Marilyn Monroe is on the Mount Rushmore, then you should pony up the money to maintain it. I don't think you can have your cake and eat it, too. That's mm-hmm. a really overly simplistic view. I know it's way more complicated, but that's my feeling.
1: So here's the other thing to think about when you're
2: waste money on more ridiculous that's things true. Than sit in government.
1: It's...
9: My interest in this is that the Marilyn Monroe estate is in Brentwood, which is an extremely residential neighborhood.
1: Okay, thank you.
9: So this isn't like going to Hollywood Boulevard and then seeing Marilyn Monroe's house. Mm-hmm. This is where people sleep at night that have nothing to do with Hollywood, that have nothing to do with the entertainment industry.
1: Mm-hmm.
9: It's a fancy neighborhood. And I understand why the people wanted to demolish this, because the value of the land that this house sits on is probably worth more than maintaining the house.
1: Okay.
9: Would this drive tourism to what is essentially a bedroom community.
1: And that's essentially one of their arguments, is that that then changes the value to the home, the homes of the neighboring properties. When if that is going to become, it has already been declared a landmark. It's already in disrepair. There's no plans to do anything to it. If they were to utilize it in a way that might make the money to maintain it, right, so that it would become sort of a self-oiled machine. Is that the right word? But you know what I'm saying? Like,
2: yeah.
1: That would then bring traffic into the area. That then brings down the value of the surrounding homes. Here's the other piece of this. The homeowners had a brilliant idea that they would help move. They would have the home moved to a different location so that then the actual physical bones of the home as a landmark could be in another place, and they could take the land underneath, which they rightfully own. But LA said, no, we're not doing that either. It's just an interesting, I'm gonna just add this to the mix, because I just think it's an interesting conversation, an interesting thought experiment. There are so many homes that hold stories like this, where very notable, famous people either lived or died or did something very important. I think there's a conversation to be had about how we decide what rises to the level of monument or landmark, because we can't just hold on to all of those structures.
2: Yeah.
1: Somebody has to maintain those. Somebody has to own them and maintain them. How does that work? How do we, what's the rubric that we use?
2: Well, I would have assumed there would have been some sort of commission, some sort of bipartisan historical commission that each large city area has or needs to set up to decide those guidelines and those and the boundaries and the qualifications. What does make a former residence of a deceased movie star? What does that rise to the level of landmark?
9: Because I would also make the argument, look, I love history. Some of my best friends are history. But what is the actual historical value of this physical structure? Because what people really are interested in is memorializing, honoring, and recognizing Marilyn Monroe's contribution to the culture at large.
1: Yes.
9: Is preserving this specific home the best way to do that?
1: And I think that's a great question, especially when you consider the tension of this story, which is the city of LA saying, no, this is a museum, basically. We're going to memorialize her in this way. And the people who own it are saying, but we don't want to pay to maintain it, and we own it.
2: As the fan on the show.
1: Yeah.
2: As a huge fan of her, and I've read every book ever written about her. That's back when I read on a frequent basis. I'm shifting a little bit right off the bat. There's a thought. I had a romanticized view of this, and Holly, the moment you mentioned Brentwood and the neighborhood that it is in, and I've driven by it. My aunt took me there many years ago. You're right about that, and I started to shift a little bit. Now, look, you can make the argument there are other historical landmarks that are in residential areas that, you know, they just have to deal with. I mean, hell,
1: for
2: the,
1: sure.
2: the cathedral, I mean, St. Paul is in the middle of a residence. Anyway, she wasn't in this house for very long. This wasn't like she lived there from Norma Jean, you know, from when she was starting on Hollywood forward.
1: No.
2: And you could also make the argument that house represented not a great era of her life worth celebrating. So, if anything, the areas where she shot some of her famous scenes, I would rather have protected and looked after the subway grate in New York, or, you know, the subway grate for 7 Year Itch, or, you know, her wardrobe, that kind of stuff. the more I think about it, this house really, other than the macabre, other than the mystery surrounding her death, there really isn't a value to that particular house, other than the fact that it was where she lived when she died. But as a fan, that house is, it to me, it just, it's, there's, it represents sadness.
1: Yeah.
2: She was alone.
1: Yeah.
2: She was very alone in the last years of her life.
1: Yeah. And here we are, you know, decades later, and this house has already been passed through many, many hands. And now is sitting in a state of disrepair. I mean, I don't know any other non-crass way to say nobody cared enough about it.
2: No, it's
1: until there was a threat of it going away.
2: Yeah. It's interesting.
1: Isn't that fascinating?
2: So yeah.
1: I just think it's so interesting. And I think, you know, just sitting with the basic question, can the government basically turn your house, the house you own, into a museum without paying you? I mean, that's really what's at the crux of this.
2: Yeah, girl. The private equity that owns the Marilyn Monroe estate, too. Oh, you're making a lot of money. Don't even get me started on that. Yeah, y'all can pony up some calendar money or mug money or t-shirt money. Y'all, if you care that much, pony up some money because you're making millions off a dead woman. Not to be crass, but...
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1: The reviews of Beaches, the musical on Broadway. 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
2: What?
1: Broadway review.

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0: Mm-hmm.
1: But Beaches is a close number two.
0: Well, Jason, sounds like the critics agree. Oh. Beaches is, in fact, a number two.
2: The Jason Matheson Show with Colleen Lindstrom, morning 6 to 9, or anytime, anywhere on the app, YouTube, or mytalk1071.com.
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8: 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Woman 1 says, "Cold day, huh?" Woman 2, "What's that?" 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
0: Your morning coffee might be cold, but the tea we spilled from 6 to 9 is still pretty hot.
1: It's the Jason Matheson Show replay, where talk is fun. My talk. Everything entertainment. Remember.

0: night. Welcome back, everyone. It's time for Why Can't You Follow the Rules?
1: You guys, I swear to you. Jason, I actually think this will hit a nerve with you, my dear.
0: Oh, God.
1: Because of the experience you had two nights ago at Harry Potter.
0: Which I'm trying to reschedule, by the way.
1: Good.
0: I want to go, yeah.
1: I want you to go.
0: Morons ruin my day.
1: Bring a soundproof bubble.
0: Right? Mm-hmm.
1: So Cynthia Erivo is doing a one-woman show on London's West End. She is currently starring in Dracula,
0: mm-hmm.
1: where she plays all 23 roles. That
0: Just
1: woman
0: that. Oh
1: is unstoppable.
0: Unbelievable.
1: Well, there's a clip that has been circulating on social media where you can see Cynthia Erivo pausing the show.
0: No.
1: Do you know why?
0: Why?
1: Because somebody in the audience was taping her or filming her. I shouldn't say taping. That was like 1985. Was filming her on their mobile phone.
0: No.
1: Is that allowed, Jason?
0: That is no, Colleen.
1: Thank you. Do they say that at the beginning of the show?
0: That's a yes, Colleen.
1: Yep. Okay, next question.
0: Yes.
1: Is that illegal?
0: It should be, and those people should be jailed.
1: It literally is illegal, though. Like, it is illegal.
0: Oh,
1: it's not legal.
0: Yeah.
1: To take video of a live stage show like that. I mean, you certainly can't. You're not supposed to put that stuff up on the socials.
0: Yeah, certainly.
1: This is why when you see a lot of times, you know, maybe at a Broadway show, people cannot have their phones out. The ushers will come and swat you down.
0: Yes.
1: You can bring your camera out. You can bring your phone out to take video of a curtain call. That's okay.
0: Yeah.
1: And so that's why when you go online, you see a lot of curtain calls. Because that's okay.
0: Yeah. The show's over, Colleen.
1: The show is done. Cynthia Erivo straight up stopped the show. The show stopped for 10 full minutes. And she said, hell no, we're not doing this.
0: Brava.
1: I agree. And at the same time, she should not have to do that.
0: No.
1: Because people are told from the get, do not do this. And this just goes to the notion that the rules don't apply to you.
0: No.
1: P.S. I'm a hypocrite. I was texting in a movie theater yesterday.
0: I mean, I wasn't going to bring that back up.
1: It's fine. I know it.
0: But you had your phone in your purse.
1: It was deep in my purse.
0: Yes.
1: I wasn't taking a video of the movie.
0: No.
1: I was just quick saying to Jason, I'll be in Iowa this weekend.
0: That was it.
1: That's it. Like, that's it. We'll be in Iowa.
2: Great.
0: We'll be in Iowa. So I can't go to the townie bar. Yeah.
1: Exactly. So the bottom line is, why is this so hard? Why is this so hard? What is this? What is this? I'm going to call it an epidemic.
0: It is.
1: Of people thinking the rules just don't apply to them.
0: Mm-hmm. Mm-hmm. Mm-hmm.
1: Now, what is interesting is the comment section, you know, it's split. One person commented, it's the modern age. Get a grip. It's never that deep.
0: Really?
1: Yes. Where another person said, good on her, bring back theater etiquette. If she could see them filming from the stage, they were a distraction to everyone around them.
0: Okay.
1: The
0: modern, that's your excuse?
1: Yeah, it's the modern
0: age. Because it's 2026.
1: It's never that deep.
0: It is that deep.
1: Yeah, exactly.
0: It is not only disrespectful to the other patrons around you that spent, and it's Broadway or the West End. Well, the West End's cheaper, but mm-hmm. still, Colin and I were just talking about the difference between a ticket in the West End compared to Broadway, which is scandalous. Like,
1: yeah.
0: $500. Like, it's just, that's just, anyway, that's a subject for a different day. But you're realistically spending hundreds of dollars. And you have to endure Martha next to you on the phone? No. Mm-mm. And then it's doubly disrespectful because it's disrespectful to the actors on stage.
1: I think that's the part. I mean, yes, to your point, yes, distracting everybody around you. But the thing that unravels me is the lack of ability to understand the amazing feat that a person is conducting live on the stage in front of you.
0: Yeah.
1: The energy, the time, the effort that those people who are masters of their craft have put into this moment to live, you know, live theater is about being in this moment at this time with this person in this character. And to try to put that on Memorex.
0: Yeah.
1: To distract everybody around you and the person who is carrying out that amazing feat in front of you. There's just such a disconnect of awareness.
0: Here is the, Colin had just texted me the best idea. And this is because, and the fact that we have to do this is pathetic, mm-hmm. but we can't trust humans now because we don't know the pandemic. It was like, we don't know how to act. I mean, call the book. We don't know how to act. Mm-hmm. People just do not know how to act. Mm-hmm. It should be like Universal Studios has for this, for a couple roller coasters, and Disney has it for Tron, lockers. And you have to put your phone, theaters in the lobby have to have a wall of lockers, like the freaking skating rinks of the mm-hmm. 80s. You have to have a wall of lockers, and you scan your credit card and you get a code, and you have to put your phone in the locker. You can access it anytime in the lobby, but you cannot bring it into the auditorium. And mm-hmm. you are scanned like they do at Universal Studios before you can get on a roller coaster.
1: Listen, I love this. I love this, but at the same, to your point, we should not have to do this.
0: No.
1: But apparently we should, because a few people are ruining it for everybody.
0: Yes.
1: Because also imagine what that feels like to have paid for your ticket, to be sitting in the theater and have it have an extra intermission for 10 extra minutes because the actor shut the whole thing down.
0: Yeah.
1: Because one person couldn't follow the damn rules.
0: Well, it's like when an idiot misbehaves on an airplane and they have to turn back.
1: Exactly. Exactly. No, I am with you on the phones and the lockers. I would love that. Listen, in the 80s, before we had cell phones, because my argument or my thought is always, as a parent, I always want to make sure my kids can get a hold of me. Mm-hmm. But you know what? We didn't have cell phones in the 80s. And my parents, if they went to the theater, they left the number to the box office and the seats they were sitting in.
0: Yeah.
1: And if something happened, babysitter would have to call the box office and an usher would come and get you. It's okay. There are ways. There are workarounds.
0: Yep.
1: But we should not. We are so attached to our phones. We are so attached to the idea that we have, need to have everything on film or else it didn't happen.
2: Or you can't flex
1: that you were there.
2: Exactly. Which ultimately, filming a live performance, I feel like the root of that is demonstrating that you were in that physical space. Mm-hmm. You're not even there to enjoy the physical experience. You can just brag that you were there.
1: Yeah.
0: Yeah. It's ridiculous. Again, this is why we'll call this. This is why we can't have nice things.
1: It is.
0: This is why we can't have nice things. We're going to take a break. When we come back, a trifecta. The biggest, the fattest movie review in history. The Devil Wears Prada 2 next.
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9: When I was diagnosed with Hodgkin lymphoma, I had so many questions. 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
0: Welcome back. It's Jason Matheson Show. I'm Jace with Colleen and Holly and Hal Linden. It's Friday, April 24th, 2026. Everything Barney Miller. We have a follow-up. We had a Swiftie meeting to celebrate the fact that Spotify named Taylor Swift the most streamed artist in the history of the globe. And then that triggered a memory in me. Over the last week, I ran into an acquaintance who works at the fancy airport, Anine Prairie, and said that they saw Taylor Swift and Mr. Kelsey fly in, but he didn't know why they were here.
1: Mm-hmm.
0: We have a follow-up.
1: So I have two guesses.
0: Okay.
1: As to why.
0: Why?
1: They may have been here in the Twin Cities.
0: Okay.
1: I did not know this. Travis Kelsey, in late 2025, invested in Six Flags Entertainment. Which owns and operates Valley Fair in Shakopee.
0: For the time being.
1: For the time being. To that end, does that not sort of have a whiff of Perhaps they were here for a certain reason having to do with their stake in that particular park.
0: And the sale of it?
1: Perhaps.
0: Perhaps.
1: Okay, so that's number one.
0: Okay.
1: Second guess.
0: Yeah.
1: I also learned in my travails through something called the internet.
0: I love travails.
1: That Travis Kelce, it was reported just over a month ago. Actually, no, in January. So that's longer than a month ago. That Travis Kelce has taken a stake in Minnesota-based Sleep Number.
13: Okay.
0: So, well, there's a plot twist.
1: I'm just saying, he's got some business. He's got some business here.
0: Oh, okay.
1: In the Twin Cities,
0: and Tay just decided to come with.
1: Why not? I mean, listen, they're going to be mergers and acquisitions. They're going to be merging and acquisitioning together. They might as well just get to know each other's business interests. Also, she's got the plane, so.
0: I mean, that's why not?
2: Honey, can I borrow the plane?
1: I've got business to take care of in Minnesota. So does that, I mean, that, you know, that sounds like.
2: Those are two very logical and plausible
1: reasons.
0: I like those. I think those are probably, one of them's probably right.
1: Right?
0: Yeah.
1: Timely. Both are pretty timely. I will say the annual meetings for both of those entities are not until the month of May. So maybe they'll come back.
0: Maybe they will. I'll try to see this person again. My source, my TMZ-esque source at the fancy airport.
1: Six Flags does theirs over a call. So maybe not then, but late May is the 2026 annual meeting of shareholders for Sleep Number.
0: Well, there we go. Thank you for that. I love that you know that, too.
1: Looks like that's going to be in Orlando, though. Whoops. Well.
0: Oh. I'll fly there.
1: Well, you know what? You go there. I'll hold it down here, and we'll see if we, between the two of us.
0: If we can figure it out?
1: If we can figure out where they are.
0: Okay.
1: Divide and conquer.
0: And this was so wasted on the person that I know, because this individual couldn't have cared less. Like, he's so unaffected by celebrity. So just to be around, I would urinate. You know what I mean? I would just suddenly
1: lose
0: start.
1: Control of your bladder.
0: But this person was like, okay, great. Hi. Welcome.
1: Such a bummer.
0: Yeah, I know. Wasted. Because I would have been like, oh, hi. Hey, girl.
1: I would have pointed at them and told them who they were. That's my move.
0: Yes. Oh, my God. You're Taylor Swift.
1: Yeah, exactly. Don't use that move. It's embarrassing.
0: No, it's, yeah.
1: Would you tinkle like Jason, because you've met like a lot of famous people. Would you tinkle if you met her? What famous person would make you tinkle?
0: Ryan Phillippe.
1: Well, yeah.
0: The one that made. Who made me tinkle? Can I ponder that in this commercial?
1: Yes, I wish you would.
0: Okay. Let me put in some thought in this.
1: Okay.
0: Because okay. Let's take a break. I'll think about who made me tinkle. But before I do that, don't forget, listener rewards. It can make you tinkle too, but in a really good way. Like in a really, really good way. Because listener rewards are fantastic. We've got tickets to Glamorama presented by the Children's Cancer Research Fund on Friday, May 15th at State Theater. 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

0: Welcome back, everyone. It's the Jason Matheson Show, starring Colleen Lindstrom, starring Holly Roberts, starring Emily Blunt. It is Friday, May 1st, 2026. We are continuing our trifecta. It is a triple threat. It is the fattest, the biggest movie review in our history. The three of us yesterday made a pact, a blood pact. We pricked our finger a little bit, and we all went to go see Devil Wears Prada 2 at various theaters across the metro. Holly, your thoughts?
1: I think I'm going to surprise you guys.
2: Maybe. I don't know what your preconceived notions would be about my opinion of The Devil Wears Prada 2, but I think this movie lives in pretty rarefied air
1: and can be compared in a way, and I'll explain, to movies like The Empire Strikes Back. And The Godfather Part 2. In as much, now it's not as good as those movies, but this movie, The Devil Wears Prada 2, is the far superior film to the first.
2: Wow. Okay, that's bold. I was not expecting that.
1: Mm-hmm. The first movie, it's okay.
2: Jason's speechless.
1: Yeah. I told you might be a little shocked. The first movie, I enjoy it for what it is. I can't stand her boyfriend, Nate, and that, her friends.
2: Poor Adrian, and her friends,
1: all that whole part of that movie, I'm like, oh, screw you guys. But you have to watch the first movie to have the emotional relationship to the characters in The Devil Wears Prada 2.
2: Yeah.
1: There is more depth. The acting is superb. I was way more invested in the story. It is dramatic, more so than the first one. Meryl Streep is a masterclass in acting with just a left eye. She could win an Oscar with
2: Agreed.
1: That thing.
2: Agreed.
1: Miranda Priestley's character is more complex, and I think that's because we have a better idea, you know, of who Anna Wintour is. Now, Meryl Streep says that her performance as Miranda was based on directors Clint Eastwood and Mike Nichols, not so much Anna Wintour. But I just read the Anna Wintour biography a couple of months ago, and you can see the softness of Anna Wintour reflected in the way that Miranda's character acts in this movie. For example, they

0: go to her house in the Hamptons. That's a real thing. And when tour, she goes out to Long Island and she softens up. She's like a whole different person out there.
1: Oh.
0: And you could see that reflected in this scene.
1: That's a great scene, too. Yeah.
0: That's like true to life as much as we can get. But I think this movie is the superior film. Now, the romance plot that they try to wedge in there, it's like, okay, well, all right. And it's not, and I'm not saying that, Jason, because I think that this movie is spectacular.
1: Yeah.
0: But this is a great Hollywood movie that you want to launch the summer season. You want to go in there. You want to go into a dark room and be entertained and have emotions. You want to laugh, which I did. I was laughing. It was me and two other people in the movie theater, and I was laughing at Meryl Streep, and I was like, oh, they probably think I'm a little weird here. Just the way she would look and the way she would act. But I think that there's just like an authenticity to the way that these characters have moved through the world and where they find themselves 20 years removed from the original movie. And the circumstances that they face, they're in a legacy media company that is being nickeled and dimed by investors, by venture capital, by people who don't understand the artistry and the craft that they are trying to present in the form of Runway Magazine. Even Andy, you know, she goes off, spoiler alert, becomes a journalist. And the movie, the inciting incident is, well, journalism, let's just say, is not as respected and valued as it once was.
1: Yeah. And thus, everything is set into motion.
0: Yeah.
1: At Runway. Well, and for Andy, too.
0: Mm-hmm.
1: And how they come together, which I loved the end. That's all I'll say.
0: Oh, yeah.
1: I liked the end.
0: Oh, it was very satisfying in a very Hollywood way. And I hope that that happens for everybody in real life. Unfortunately, I don't think that's going to be the case.
1: No.
0: For print media. So,
1: no.
0: But The Devil Wears Prada, too. I do think it's the superior film.
1: Wow. I would have lost that bet if this was Vegas. I would have bet you would have said the opposite. I'm delighted that you felt that way. I liked it. I like I said, I can't wait to go back and away from the excitement of, I was so excited last night. I just want to watch it like a movie and not like I'm all like razzed up for it.
0: With your fandom intact. You just want to have your fandom of The Devil Wears Prada be separated.
1: That's a great way to put it.
0: I don't have that fandom. In the original movie, there are so many characters that I find atrociously annoying that it ruins the film for me. Like
1: so
0: I said, Nate, her boyfriend, and all of her friends, they annoy me to the point where I don't even want to watch the movie.
1: Oh my God.
0: People hate
1: Nate.
0: He is cinema's true villain.
2: Terrible. Yeah.
0: I mean,
1: terrible.
0: Yeah. Put him up there with like Hannibal Lecter and, you know,
2: jeez.
1: Wow. Cinema's, that escalated.
0: And cinema's true villains, Dracula, Hannibal Lecter, and Freddy Krueger. And you can put Nate from The Devil Wears Prada up there too.
1: Well, there we go.
2: Can I be shallow for a second?
1: Of course you can.
2: Okay. Y'all, Kenneth Branagh is looking good.
0: Oh, hey!
1: Oh! Thank you. Yes.
2: He is looking good.
1: Kenneth Branagh is looking real good.
0: And he plays Miranda's husband.
2: Yeah.
1: Yeah. He is looking real fine.
2: I just had to be shallow for just that one second.
1: No, that's fine. I was looking at how much... please, be shallow, because you know what I was looking at? All of Stanley Tucci's ensembles.
2: Oh,
1: as
2: yes.
1: As a guy that has to, okay, I don't talk about this a lot. As a guy that has to like match a shirt and a tie and a suit, different patterns. Watching, I want to go back just to watch the patterns of
2: Were
1: Stanley
2: you inspired?
1: Tucci's. I was inspired because Stanley really takes chances. I am so afraid. I think I'm a good dresser. I have any problem. I think I have pretty good style as far as like my suits and stuff. But Stanley Tucci, girl, was taking some risks. He was mixing stripes and patterns and stuff that I would be afraid to do. And it really did inspire me to not be so afraid to mix a pattern suit with a striped shirt and a polka dotted tie.
2: Yeah.
1: I mean, and he pulled it off. I think Tucci's wardrobe, Molly Rogers, the great Molly Rogers, who was Pat Fields' longtime number two. Molly is now the number one. She got elevated to number one on the Sex and the City reboot, and she got elevated to number one, if you notice in the credits. Molly does the fashion for this movie. Pat didn't do it. Patricia Fields. And I think Molly's great accomplishment in this movie was actually Stanley. I think Stanley Tucci's wardrobe was better than some of Andy's choices.
2: Yes. Oh, yes.
0: Well, when Stanley Tucci was talking in The Devil Wears Prada 2, I couldn't help but think about his Italian docuseries that he has.
1: Oh, yeah, yeah,
0: yeah. I was like, just take me to Italy, Stanley. Mm-hmm. Tell me about pasta, okay?
2: I do just kind of love him.
0: Yeah.
1: I love him.
2: Last thought.
1: Yes, ma'am.
2: Justin Theroux's character was hilarious to me.
1: He looked so different.
2: That's the thing. My husband goes, that's Justin Theroux. And I go, no, it's not.
1: I didn't think it was.
2: I didn't either. And then my husband said, he's in the movie. And I go, well, that's not him. But then he kept showing up and Justin Theroux never showed up. And I was like, that is Justin Theroux. That's worth the movie for me. Just sitting in that cognitive dissonance.
1: His hairline looked different.
0: He was wearing prosthetics.
2: Oh, there were prosthetics involved.
1: Oh, prosthetics. Mm-hmm. Yeah, okay, that's why. Yeah. I was just like, what is happening?
2: And he's just a weirdo.
1: Dork.
2: Yeah,
1: he's
2: total a weirdo. Dork. A rich dork.
1: He's a weirdo.
0: Oh, and let's just give love to Emily Blunt as well.
1: Yeah.
2: Yes.
0: She is just charming as all get out.
1: Colin said, the parking lot conversation that everyone has after a movie, the parking lot chat, Emily was Colin's favorite. Colin's like, oh, she's just was on fire in this movie.
2: Yeah.
1: And she does. She eats this role. She devours this role.
2: Truly does. And just hits the right marks every time.
1: Yes. Every time. Just in her reaction. Even that first board meeting.
2: Mm-hmm.
1: When Andy, and it's in the trailer, but the whole, like the first time Andy and Emily see each other. And Emily's like, am I having a hallucination?
2: Yeah.
1: she sees all three of them together. Am I having a hallucination? I re-laughed at jokes I've heard 1,000 times in that damn trailer. Yeah. I didn't care.
2: Oh. Yeah. And a sweet story arc for those two characters. I do just want to say that.
1: Can I give you guys? Oh, my talkers. Really quick. In 1 minute, I can do this. Colin told me he saw Anna Wintour in an interview with the last few days. And she was a consultant. Like she helped a little bit. That when you guys watch this show, there's a meeting inside Dior and the set decorator had put a whole bunch of flowers, potted flowers behind Meryl in the Dior conference room. Anna Wintour went to the director and went to the movie people and said, no, Dior would never have that many flowers and they would never be anything but white. Get rid of them. So there is only one pot of flowers in the Dior conference room and they have to be white. And I thought, I looked at it and Colin slapped me and I go, I love little things like that.
2: Oh,
1: like
2: that's
1: I
2: a
1: love
2: great
1: knowing.
2: Easter egg.
1: So look for that Easter egg when you go see it in the Dior conference room. Girl, only white flowers and one vase.
2: Wow.
1: One vase of flowers. Yeah. Pot. Jason, what is this? Cracker Barrel? One vase. Yeah. Anyway, The Devil Wears Prada playing everywhere at a theater near you. From the big screen to the small screen. It's the Friday edition of Screen Queens. Ugh. I watched the very drama-filled Housewives when I got home last night. The reunion part two, the comeback, and some news. Screen Queens when we return.
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13: ABC News, I'm Dave Packer. In a letter sent to House Speaker Mike Johnson, President Trump says that because the fighting in Iran was terminated, he doesn't need to adhere to today's legal 60-day deadline to get congressional approval for that war. ABC's Jonathan Carl.
14: The U.S. Navy blockade remains in force, and as talks with Iran are deadlocked, the president told reporters today he is considering not just continuing the war, but dramatically escalating it.
15: I mean, do we want to go and just blast the hell out of them and finish him forever, or do we want to try and make a deal? I mean, those are the options.
13: And Trump saying he's not satisfied with Iran's latest proposal to end the war. With surging jet fuel prices and its cash reserves depleted, the Wall Street Journal reports that Spirit Airlines is preparing now to end operations. Braylon Weaver, an 18-year-old Kentucky man who police say led them on a high-speed chase Thursday night, charged by federal investigators in a bank robbery that left two people dead. This is ABC News.
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19: Hello. Welcome to the Friday edition of the Donna and Steve Show. Right here on My Talk 107.1. This is where talk is fun. Woo! Having so much fun already, and we didn't even get started yet.
20: We have an in-studio guest today, so Donna wore her vest. Her interview vest.
19: This is my
20: blackjack dealer vest. Donna goes right from here to Mystic Lake.
19: That's right.
20: And it's good. It's good. Everybody, I've been telling you for a long time, how do you not have a side hustle?
19: I know.
20: I need one.
19: So now
20: you do. And that's
19: great. I'm not good with math and thinking that quickly. So I would not be a good, like, blackjack dealer.
20: Oh, I would be very bad.
19: I would be. It's just you have to know too much too quickly.
20: Yeah, I tell you what.
19: But I love blackjack. How do you love blackjack?
20: Do you really?
19: I do. It's a fun game.
20: But what's the most money you've ever wagered on a game of blackjack?
19: Oh, I don't know. Not a lot. I'm not a big gambler. But
20: what? Okay.
19: But what I don't like is sitting at a table and making the person next to me mad by a choice that I make. Hit me or stay, you know?
20: Yeah, oh, yeah.
19: Yeah, because it could affect everyone else.
20: Yeah, and it's like, okay, buddy.
19: All right,
20: but
19: sir.
20: What if it turns out great for you, okay? Just settle down.
19: Just chill out. It's a game of chance, okay?
20: What do we...
19: Sort of.
20: Can I ask a random question?
19: You're gonna? Sure, why not?
20: What do you think are a couple, like, low-key jobs that are much harder than perhaps they look? I will start.
19: Oh, okay.
20: Working at a fast food drive-through to me seems very difficult, and that you have to. You got the person with the headset on. They take your order, then you come up, and now they're going to do your first window transaction before mm-hmm. you pick up your food at the second window. And meanwhile, they're on the headset. Somebody else has pulled up and said, "Yeah, do you guys still have a chalupa, or is that off the menu right now?" And they're like working on a transaction. I don't multitask well. I hardly single task well. And mm-hmm. so the concept of doing that seems very intimidating. What's a job that you think is more difficult than it looks?
19: Wow. I didn't know I was going to be put on the spot today.
20: Pretend we're at coffee. Hey, what jobs do you think are harder? Oh, and I love what you're doing with your outfit. Right? Now we're ladies having a chat.
19: Let me think. You know, anything in the food industry, service industry like that seems extremely difficult. That working in a kitchen pressure of having to get something done.
20: Yeah.
19: I mean, sometimes they make it look easy back there, but I think that's a really thankless job.
20: I think it's also would be difficult. And I briefly worked in hospitality. Being a server, I think what's so difficult about it is not only remembering the orders and who got what, mm-hmm. not looking like a basket case each time you come there, but like, look, then you pick up another order from someone else. Told another table you'll be right back. Then as you're walking past, hey, can we get two refills? I had an iced tea unsweetened, remember? And then he had that Coke Zero. And now you like got multiple things going in your head.
19: Yeah.
20: And then you do as best you can. 1 hour later, all of the tables turn again.
19: Right.
20: And it is time for you. You have to win these people over again.
19: Yes.
20: And again. And again. I think that's very difficult.
19: Yeah, I think so too. I think you'd be a really good server.
20: I don't think I would be. I think I'd be good at the schmoozing.
19: You know what you'd be good at? You'd be a good host.
20: An unbelievable host.
19: Yes.
20: You'd be hard-pressed to find a better host than me. I will say that. If there is a restaurant that has swing shifts or something, I would love to do that. Hello, welcome back.
19: Hi. Oh, where would you like to sit?
20: Well, is this the whole group? Holy smokes. What do we got going on? Is this an anniversary? No, you just have a big family? Oh, my gosh. This is
19: crazy.
20: Beautiful. Hey, come right in. We have a nice corner booth for you all. What am I doing?
19: What are you doing with your life?
20: I'm just sitting here talking to what appears to be an off-duty blackjack dealer based on the vest she's wearing. Well, I got to get out there. Anyway, shout out to all the hospitality workers.
19: Why did this topic come up?
20: Because you were wearing a vest. And it made me think of blackjack dealers, and that's more difficult.
19: But you already have it in the show.
20: No, I just wrote it in.
19: Maybe I am
20: good at double-tasking.
19: Oh. Okay, my bad.
20: Keep up, bro.
19: I haven't been logged in. I'm sorry. I've been having troubles. Woo!
20: Hey, you see what's happening here?
19: You know what? I got to go to this wrestling event. I got to be there. SummerSlam.
20: SummerSlam. Suddenly in?
19: I wanted to go before I thought about it. And I'm like, who's going to go to this with me?
20: Yeah. I got bad news. Tickets are going for a whole lot of money.
19: Are they? They go on sale at 10 o'clock this morning, by the way.
20: Pre-sale went on yesterday, and I understand that there were some pretty high-priced tickets.
19: Well, I know people.
20: Well, listen, I know people. We're going to get to know, and the reason why Donna's dressed in a vest today. Oh, and let's talk about what you did after work. You make me sick. What? Well, respectfully. LA Knight, WWE superstar, is going to join us in this studio at 10 a.m. Right. Donna was a wrestling fan growing up. I was a wrestling fan growing up. I'm still a quasi-wrestling fan now. I dabble probably knee-deep in those waters. And this guy is here in Minneapolis to get people excited about SummerSlam, the two-day wrestling event that is coming to the Twin Cities, U.S. Bank Stadium, August 1st and 2nd. So it's a really big deal. It's like their second biggest event of the year right behind WrestleMania. What?
19: That's a bad time for me.
20: No, you go on a trip the following week.
19: Okay, it's fine.
20: You can fill 2 weekends in a row.
19: You know what? I like wrestling more than I realize. I watched all of GLOW.
20: Yeah.
19: Partially because I like Marc Maron. But anyway, I watched the whole Hulk Hogan documentary. Yeah. Yeah, I like wrestling.
20: And you like the way this guy looks. You were
19: very handsome.
20: Darn near drooling at your computer yesterday.
19: Whatever.
20: So then we're walking out yesterday. I see our boss standing next to someone else there outside. And I said, just as sort of a warning, you know, a little more permission, less forgiveness, which is not always my approach. As we're walking by, I said, hey, by the way, tomorrow, 10 a.m., I said, we rarely ever have in-studio interviews. But we've got a WWE superstar who's coming into town, and so Donna's attracted to this man, and it's going to be great. Swing by. You'll see him at 10 a.m. If you see a really buff guy tomorrow, it's L.A. Knight. And then Donna says, doesn't seem like the kind of thing you would have wanted us to book. It's like, Donna! She's like trying to get me in trouble with our boss.
19: And our boss goes, it's not.
20: What's your problem?
19: I don't know.
20: Why did you do that? Be supportive.
19: I'll be supportive. Okay.
20: We never have in-studio guests.
19: You know who I like?
20: What?
19: Wrestler I really like.
20: Oh, yeah. Who?
19: He's got, like, platinum blonde hair.
20: Cody Rhodes.
19: Love that guy.
20: He is the son of Dustin Rhodes.
19: Oh!
20: Remember? Sweet Sapphire.
19: Yeah.
20: Remember?
19: Yeah. Yeah. Yeah, I really like him. He seems like a really good dude.
20: He is, and he's really he's one of the faces of the WWE at this point. He is a good guy or
19: a bad guy?
20: He's a good guy. Okay. He's a good guy. He is a perpetual baby face or good guy.
19: Okay. Yeah, I like him.
20: Let's confirm our details here. I was listening. I really got to know L.A. Knight on the way in. I was listening to a long-form interview with him.
19: Like that he had done in the past?
20: Yeah, a couple years ago. Just talking about kind of his road and all that. But anyway, he has done what we all want to do, which is get in the face of Logan Paul. Logan Paul, a YouTuber turned WWE superstar by any account. Mm-hmm. That guy is really gifted in the ring. Mm-hmm. So we can talk to him about what it's like to beat the crap out of Logan Paul.
19: I love it. That's maybe he could cathartic. Give us a sampling of what he would do to Logan Paul.
20: On you.
19: On
20: you. Oh, on you.
19: No, I am wearing my blackjack vest. I cannot be
20: I'm going to show him the video, too, before we go on the air. Of the time that Diamond Dallas Page almost broke my entire sternum by slapping me very hard on live TV.
19: That.
20: I just want to say, what I want to get is another professional wrestler's opinion to say, he hit me too hard, right?
19: Right.
20: Right? Like, he shouldn't have hit me that hard, right? That was frail.
19: That was really rude. And then he made you pay for dinner.
20: But then he made me
19: Let's save all this. This is all good stuff. Coming up in an hour.
20: That'll happen at 10 a.m. Yeah. Hey, quick congrats to the Timberwolves and the Minnesota Wild. Both won last night.
19: Woo!
20: Both advanced to round two of the playoffs. And it's huge news. The Wild fans are super excited, of course. I got to say, what the Timberwolves did with Dante DiVincenzo out, with Anthony Edwards out, Io was out. I mean, we were missing players last night and have been throughout much of this series. I saw guys on the court last night playing with such heart and intensity. It was really cool to watch. So shout out to the Wolves and the Wild, both advancing in the playoffs.
19: That's exciting. That's really exciting.
20: I have one last thing.
19: What is it? Access denied.
20: Okay, that means Donna cannot get into her email for the third day in a row. So if you sense a mood that develops as the show goes on, that's why. I will tell you about the emails that will interest you.
19: Okay.
20: Remember a few weeks ago when I got a tooth extracted?
19: Yes.
20: That they had said, otherwise I'd need to get a crown and a root canal. And I thought, ugh. And they said, or you could just yank it. So I yanked it. It was my back top right molar. And then a little while went by, and I felt a bump under there and thought, what's this bump? And then, as though I was a child all over again, a little thing like what felt like a tooth erupted through my gums. So I start looking it up, and I said, can they have missed part of my tooth? What's happening? It turns out it's common after you get a tooth extracted that the bone wants to heal under there, and sometimes the bone can heal in a bizarre way where it pokes through your gum. So I was at the dentist a couple weeks ago, and he said, let me see. Sometimes you can pull it out. He wasn't able to. And he said, that looks like it's growing maybe with the new ridge of your bone. Give it a few weeks. Your gums will grow over it. But last night I was feeling it and thought, man, this is still a little bit sore to the touch. It's annoying, you know?
19: Yeah.
20: So then, sitting in the car with my son, we're about to go into the gym, and I said, hang on, I'm just going to try something. I reach my hand up into the back of my molar, Donna, get my fingernail on the back of this little bone just to see, like, is it wiggly? And then all of a sudden, I just hear, and I was like, oh. And you remember the feeling when you were a kid and you were working on a loose tooth and then you wiggled it enough and it made a noise and suddenly you froze, like, oh my gosh, I think I'm getting close.
19: Yeah.
20: That was what happened. And then I looked and saw that it had gotten loosey-goosey, and I ended up wiggling out a part of my jawbone.
19: What? Did you save it? No. I would like to see it.
20: No, I said I
19: you should have put it in a baggie or something.
20: No, I didn't. It's not a part of me anymore.
19: Well, I am sorry for your loss.
20: I just wanted to update you on my mouth.
19: Thank you.
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4: Donna, you're the best.
5: Thanks.
4: No, you're supposed to say, oh, Steve, you're the best.
5: No, probably won't do that.
4: Okay, how about a compromise? Say, these are the best. These replayable segments that we liked from today's show.
5: But you just said that.
4: I know, I'm the best.
5: Okay.

0: Good morning. Welcome back. Welcome to hour two of the Donna and Steve extravaganza.
1: We are joined in studio now by WWE superstar LA Knight. We've started this with a little bit of a power play, which is what you want to do when you're dealing with...
2: You can update that to WWE megastar, but go ahead.
1: Okay, yeah. Megastar.
2: You did power play me, by the way, because it was 10 seconds before, and they're like, you don't need headphones. And I'm like, headphones. Now I'm the loser without headphones. The headphoneless LA Knight here in the studio.
0: Right. Your hair looks great.
2: I can't hear it. Well, thank you.
1: Hair does look good.
2: Well, you can't mess that up.
1: It's all coming together really nicely.
2: Yeah.
1: We have a lot that we want to get to with you. Of course, SummerSlam is coming to the Twin Cities, U.S. Bank Stadium, August 1st and August 2nd. Tickets just went on sale 3.5 minutes ago.
2: Get them.
1: And they're going to come to see you in action.
2: That's right.
1: So it's a huge event. I would like to start by just talking to you about your voice.
2: My voice.
1: You have a really... Stay out of this, Donna.
0: I'm just here to look pretty.
2: Take it easy, Donna.
1: You have a really cool sounding voice. And when I hear your voice... I almost feel like I get little pieces of my favorite wrestlers from years gone by in different sentences. How long did you know you had a voice that sounded as cool as it does? Good question, right, Donna?
0: Great question, Steve.
2: Wow. I would really have to be giving myself a hefty handshake to go ahead and be like, I've had a cool voice for a long time.
1: Yeah.
2: I don't. You know what? I used to serve tables in my 20s. I was a big restaurateur, if you will. And in that time... all the time, like every day, somebody would be like, you have a great radio voice.
1: See?
2: Now, of course, now I'm stepping on your territory.
1: Yeah,
2: here.
0: Yeah,
1: get the hell out of here.
2: But I didn't really hear the voice comparisons until, I don't know, maybe like 10 years ago or something. But yeah, that happens. And I have to imagine it's kind of just some weird conditioning that happened from watching so much wrestling as like a teenager.
1: Mm-hmm.
2: Like, I mean, I was plugged in every little, you know, VHS cassette tape or anything that I could get, you know, whether it was The Rock or Steve Austin or Ric Flair or whatever it was. And so, I don't, but also I just, you know, I'm going to deep, mannish voice. What do you want from
1: me?
2: That's that Kevorka, baby. Yeah.
1: You hear it, Donna?
0: I hear it.
1: He's oozing it.
0: It's very Will Arnett, a little bit of The Rock in there, too.
1: Yeah.
0: Kind of.
2: Will Arnett is my idol, of course. But
1: he's, you know, you got to go on
2: Smartless. I'm completely making that up. I couldn't even pick Will Arnett out of a lineup. Oh. He probably couldn't pick me out of a lineup either, so I'm not, you know.
1: You guys wouldn't bug each other if you were sitting next to each other on a plane.
2: I'd be like, so what do you do?
0: Yeah. Him. He's cool.
1: He's great. You'd love him. I like the story of you coming up in the business and the other things that you had to do in your journey.
2: Hey, don't talk about that. That's very personal.
1: Let's talk about the Brawny Man.
2: Yeah,
1: the one that got away.
0: Yeah.
1: What the heck? You were almost the new, like, refurbished Brawny Man years ago.
2: Well, yeah. I mean, the funny thing is they only show you from like the lips down. But it's funny. Yeah, I got called in I did an audition. I got called back. Me and another guy, it came down to us. We did the fitting. And it's funny because then I saw the packaging. I think they've changed it since then because I remember his chin. And I know that sounds weird, but it's because I knew that was the main part of it. And I remembered seeing his chin on the packaging after that. And I was like, that son of a. And, but yeah, it came down to me and him. They picked him. And the funny thing was, Brawny, I guess, saw me talk about that in an interview. And they actually sent me a package of paper towels with my full...
1: Oh, they did.
0: Oh,
2: yeah.
0: That's
2: I have
0: cool.
2: it sitting on my shelf in my office, actually, at home. And a nice little card
1: great.
2: Just saying, like, oh, from the Brawny team, we love you, whatever, that kind of thing. So
0: you would be a good Brawny man.
2: I am a Brawny man.
0: You are. Yeah. You are a Brawny man.
2: Yeah. Well, here we go. Well,
1: see,
2: that's all
1: that
2: needs to be said. SummerSlam tickets are on sale. Goodbye, everybody.
1: Good night. That was LA Knight, everybody. So coming up, who was the favorite wrestler that you had?
2: Well, it depends on the time period. I mean, when I was a little kid, it was Hulk Hogan. Big-time Hulkamaniac. But I was always, you know, I was the kid that ate up all the good guys, you know, WCW, I like Sting, Sting, Hulk Hogan, Ultimate Warrior, all those guys. And then in the high school years, then it was like, oh, okay, wait a minute. Steve Austin's pretty cool.
1: Mm-hmm.
2: The Rock's pretty cool. And then it was like, I started to have an appreciation for Ric Flair that I didn't really pick up or understand as a younger kid, where then I was like, oh, that dude's cool. So it was... all these amalgamations of these different guys where it's like, okay, I want to be like all these guys in different ways. And that kind of made me want to get into the business. And I think it was exactly a year before I got into the business was The Rock versus Hulk Hogan at WrestleMania 18.
1: What a match. What a match.
2: Exactly a year to the day before I got in the business. And that was like, yeah, I think I definitely want to do this.
1: And that was the match where they thought that that Hulk Hogan was going to be the heel. Everybody was going to be cheering for The Rock.
0: Right,
1: then very quickly in the match,
2: it was a wild environment.
1: Everything changed. Yeah. And it was just, I just watched that whole match a couple of weeks ago just to rewatch it. And man, was that something.
2: Even just the crowd shots, you get that energy, which again, think about if anybody gets a chance, go on YouTube, watch WrestleMania 18, just that match with Hogan and Rock. You see those crowd shots and the reactions. That's what you're looking forward to at SummerSlam this year. I'm telling you, that it's like a big party out there. And you're talking now two nights right here in Minnesota.
0: U.S. Bank.
1: It's been so long since I have been. I was at SummerSlam in Pittsburgh at the Civic Arena back in the 90s. And that was the last big pay-per-view that I went to. So I want to take my son to show him what live wrestling is like. What do you say to the people who, especially here in Minnesota, there's a deep wrestling history here in this state, even in this building matches that took place.
2: Here.
1: Mm-hmm. I'm telling you. And so for the folks who grew up with it and then they just went their own direction, what would you say to them about why now is a good time to get back in?
2: Why now is a good time? Well, I'm in it, first of all. Come on. So that's probably the best reason. Yeah. But I tell you why. There's such a deep talent pool right now. But not only that, it's become so mainstream to a point where there's celebrity involvement. You got Jelly Roll, Snoop Dogg's been there. There's all kinds of different people coming in and out. But at the same time, it's the action, it's the stories, it's the drama. There's something to laugh about, cry about, get angry about, all that stuff. But at the end of the night, you're going to walk out and be like, that was a hell of a good time. I feel like I just left a party.
1: Right.
2: And that's exactly what, SummerSlam, they traditionally call it the biggest party of the summer, and that's exactly what it is. And it's gotten so big now that it used to be one night, now we're talking two nights.
0: Yeah.
2: And really, if you think about it, it's four nights, because we're going to be here, we're going to be doing SmackDown, probably at the Target Center, whatever the Timberwolves Arena is here. Then we're going to be doing the two nights at, U.S. Bank Stadium.
1: And then you hang around for Raw.
2: And then we do Raw the next night still. So you get an entire weekend of events here. Gigantic party. It's going to be an amazing time. And I mean, look, when you're talking about, again, just an environment where you're talking about people who haven't been in a while or haven't seen it ever. I always use my mom as an example. She hated wrestling when I was growing up. Would shame my dad, because my dad and I always watched it. Now, she go up, the first time she came to a live event, she was like, this is so fun. Yeah. I love this. And now she's obsessed to the point where it's the only thing that she ever talks about. It's the only thing that she looks at online. Aww. She's so
1: into
2: it.
1: That's awesome.
2: That is my biggest selling, where I'm like, look, if you can get her,
1: you
2: can get anybody.
0: Right. I have a really elementary question for you. And this is going to sound so stupid, but how does one get into wrestling at the level you're at? Are there camps?
2: There is no stock answer to that, because there's so many different avenues to get in here now. So the old school way would have been what I did, basically, which is you find a wrestling school, so to speak, or a wrestling training center, and they exist in almost every major city everywhere.
0: That's what I was wondering. Because you don't see it.
2: You
0: see dance studios, and things
2: like that. You have no idea. They're usually in a little warehouse somewhere.
1: Right.
0: Okay.
2: And basically, the way that I did it was that way, where it's you go and you basically learn the basics of the business. And it's you learn how to, hit the ropes and you learn the etiquette of the business and all that kind of stuff.
0: Okay.
2: But now there's so many other ins to the business where, we will recruit collegiate athletes or professional athletes who are leaving the business or whatever, or even influencers or anybody who has some sort of athletic gifts, personality, and then also is I really love this and I want to do this. Because the bottom line is, you can't do this if you don't love it, because you get beat up. Your body gets beaten up. It's a grind. All the traveling. Of course, I'm here doing promotion on my off day. You guys are taking up my off day.
1: I said he was going to get irritated. Yeah. This is our problem.
2: Kenny, why'd you ask me this question?
0: I'm sorry.
1: What kind of time do you guys have? Can we keep him for one more segment?
2: Time.
1: Okay, all right. We got time, because I have a couple more questions that I'd like to get from Megastar from the WWE Universe, LA Knight, regarding a dream match. If he could go against anyone living or past, who would he like to be in the squared circle with one time? And then also a little chatter about the docuseries on Netflix unreal, and what he makes of that now that the we have a different
2: on that one.
1: I know we have a different viewpoint, so we'll get into that.
2: A lot of people unhappy on that one,
1: and a little more. And he's going to give me a chest chop during the break. Maybe we'll do no.
0: We tried that once.
1: I almost broke my stomach.
2: I'm going to give you a heart attack.
1: We'll be back with LA Night. Stay there, Donna and Steve.
3: Where talk is fun.
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3: My talk, everything entertainment.
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0: All right, all right. We're back. Good morning. It's the Donna and Steve show. We got a special guest in the studio.
1: Hi, everybody. We're back. Here he is. Mega star from the WWE Universe. LA Knight is in the building, and I don't want to overstep my bounds, but I think, obviously, I feel it. I think he's feeling it. You would sense a new best friendship that is growing between you and I, yes?
2: Well, we've known each other for so long, so, I mean, it's built in.
1: It's right? happening at light speed. Donna, stay out of
0: there. Sorry. I don't even know why I'm here.
1: Donna was really nervous that I was just going to be fanboying too much, but look at how composed I'm being. Yeah. How I'm like a journalist in this interview.
2: He's the picture of composure.
0: Yes,
1: thank you.
0: Yes.
1: Yeah, yeah. Also,
2: Donna, on the other hand, she's doing a little much right now.
1: During the commercial
2: calm
1: break.
2: Calm down over there, Donna.
0: I'm sorry.
1: I hope the cameras were still rolling.
0: Everybody.
1: Yeah, Donna.
0: All right.
1: LA Knight came in a jacket, which I thought was nice and professional. And then for some reason, and I think it's actually a pretty good temperature in here, but he did something that I've seen him do in an interview before, which is midway through as a power play. He took his jacket off and just so happened to only have a tank top on underneath. So now the gun show is going on.
2: That you think there's a methodology to this other than the fact that I just run hot. I'm a hot boy. What do you want from me?
1: Jeez.
2: Anyway, when you're carrying guns, they run hot.
1: That's right.
0: You guys, don't forget tomorrow, Mall of America, 1 o'clock. You're
2: going to
0: be there.
1: You better not. You're going to be there.
2: Yeah. Oh, well, yeah.
0: Sure,
2: somebody better remind me.
0: Yes. Make sure you show up.
2: Yeah.
0: Have you checked out the Hulk Hogan docuseries?
2: I did, actually. Yeah, I was very curious. So, look, Hulk Hogan, Terry Bollea, very polarizing figure. Yeah. I have my own, like, kind of conflicting feelings about him, but as far as Hulkamania, Hulk Hogan, the character itself, I think a net positive and in a way a huge influence on my life and my career. I don't think I'd be doing what I'm doing today if not for him. So in that regard, I was very interested to see everything that was in there, and it really digs into some things. On that last one, it's a bit of a tearjerker from time to time.
0: Yeah, for sure.
1: Yeah, it ends on a pretty emotional note. We both watched it and really liked it.
0: Yeah.
2: Not that I actually cry or anything. That's not
0: You're like Chuck Norris.
2: I'm a man.
1: That's right. Now, let's talk about another thing happening on Netflix. I heard you say once that you were talking about doing promos and sort of a little bit of what went into it. And you said, you know, I don't really like to peel back the curtain. So now, fast forward. The Unreal docuseries.
2: Then is what you're going to say, right?
1: Well, I'm thinking what WWE did, despite what your feelings might have been on the matter, they didn't just peel the curtain back. They ripped the curtain off the rod, and they have shown all WWE fans how the sausage gets made. What do you feel about the access that fans now have to how events come together in the WWE?
2: I love this setup. He's trying to pull me in here.
3: Just asking.
2: Let me go ahead and say some stuff here.
3: Yes.
2: Well, look, I do believe that. Look, everybody knows the deal. They know what we do. They know it's entertainment. But at the same time, I don't want to know how every magic trick is done. I still want there to be a mystique. I want there to be something. So my opinion, I'm against it in that regard. At the same time, I can see some merit to it, to being like, hey, yeah, look, here is how difficult this thing is to do and to put on and all that stuff. Because it is incredibly difficult, not from a physical perspective, but also just from the mental aspect of putting everything together as well, and even, I guess, an emotional aspect. There's a point where I feel like, especially when something is so fresh, if you're talking about stuff that just happened 6 months ago, I don't know, opening up that kind of stuff is like, well, wait a minute, that's still almost happening now. Whereas if you talk about something 5, 10, 15 years ago, I don't know, that feels a little more safe, I guess.

0: Yeah. It gets them excited.
1: Can you petition for yourself?
2: What is time?
1: Backstage.
2: Yeah.
1: Like with Triple H. Triple H, the man calling all the shots. Can you petition and say, hey, can we grab coffee? I really want a shot at the belt. Like, how do you petition for yourself?
2: I have plenty of meetings. Well, you know what? If I'm honest, I try and stay out of everybody's hair for the most part because I don't want to just be, you know, knocking the door down every week. But there are occasions where we'll have meetings and stuff, and I'll bring up concerns, questions, this, that, whatever. I try not to make it too often. But, yeah, it happens from time to time, sure.
1: Yeah.
2: Try not to be a bother, you know what I mean? But at the same time, maybe I need to bother a little more. I should bother every week.
1: You should bother, yeah.
3: What do you do for fun?
2: Nothing.
3: This is your fun.
2: I don't know. It depends. Sometimes I like to play basketball. I used to play poker, but all my poker guys all kind of fell off.
1: Yeah.
2: I hang out with my dogs a lot.
1: What kind of dogs do you have?
2: I have a big golden retriever and a little mutt girl. I don't know exactly what she is, but she's the sweetest little girl ever. Mm. She barks at everything that moves, but once you get inside the fortress of
1: the fear, inner sanctum,
2: she's the sweetest little girl ever.
3: Names.
2: Herman and Reese. Herman is the big golden retriever.
1: Yes.
2: And little Reese PC is my little mutt girl.
3: Awesome. Yeah.
1: Did you name the dog Herman?
2: Yeah.
1: Great.
2: Yeah. My ex-girlfriend and I, for some reason, like, at some point, all golden retrievers became Hermans, and I don't remember why.
3: Really?
2: I cannot remember why at all, but for some reason, then when we got one, he was Herman.
1: Oh, that is awesome. Fantastic. Well, I'm guessing, based on where this has started and how this has gone, I'm probably running in at some point during SummerSlam and helping you out. That's my guess.
2: Running in.
1: That's my guess.
2: Where are you running into?
1: I'm from the back. I'm going to run in from the back, and I could help you.
3: Oh, into the ring.
1: In the ring. Yeah.
2: Into the ring.
1: I can help you. Look at me.
2: No, security's going to get you. You're not coming. Sorry.
3: Sorry.
2: Yeah.
1: He's LA Knight.
2: No.
3: Yeah.
1: WWE megastar. You can see him tomorrow at the Mall of America.
3: That is Rotunda.
2: We'll be doing a little Q&A, a little bit of surprise.
3: Oh,
2: you never know what's going to happen.
1: Yeah, there's going to be some stuff around Nick Universe. I keep your eyes peeled starting around noon, and that'll go up until 2.
2: If you guys want to bring me gifts, we're in the mall. I'm a size large t-shirt, maybe even an extra large, size 13 shoe.
1: What's your hat size? Because there's a bunch
2: hats,
1: of lids.
2: I have no idea. I almost never wear a hat. But you guess and I'll take it.
1: All right.
3: Well, with that hair, why would you?
2: Don't hide the hair.
1: Don't hide that. No, not at all.
2: Don, I think you like my hair.
3: I like your hair a lot.
2: Second comment about my hair.
3: Because the hats and the headphones, a little bit.
1: SummerSlam tickets are available now. It's happening August 1st and 2nd at US Bank Stadium. It's a hard out, everyone. LA Knight.
2: Get your tickets for SummerSlam.
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3: Hi, welcome back. It is us, Donna and Steve.

0: having the best time.
1: It's a Friday vibe here. It was great to have LA Knight, WWE superstar.
0: He's cool. I like that guy.
1: In the build. Yeah, he was great, man. That was a lot of fun. So he's going to be at Mall of America. If you have a wrestling fan in your life, Mall of America, from 12 to 2, he'll be at the Mall of America this weekend. And I believe an official thing happening in the Rotunda from starting at 1 o'clock.
0: Yes.
1: But
0: okay.
1: There could be some pop-ups, like in Nick Universe. There could be some things. Just keep your eyes peeled for LA Knight. If you have an LA Knight fan, look around.
0: All right. On that note, would you like to get back to the show and play a game?
1: Okay.
0: All right.
2: It's time to go to college.
3: It's time to attend the College of Pop Culture Knowledge. And here's your host, Jason Stormer.
4: I want to see how smart you are.
5: And welcome back to the College of Pop Culture Knowledge. It is Donna Valentine with her 144 points, trailing Steve Patterson with his 155 points, which means Donna is eligible for the lifeline today.
0: Yeah, woo!
5: We have that lifeline on the line. We are heading out to the gridlock known as Maple Grove, Minnesota, and we're saying good morning to Tammy.
1: Hi, Tammy. How are you?
6: I'm super.
1: Wonderful. Where about in Maple Grove are you right about now?
6: By the community center.
1: Okay. How are the intersections there? Is it busy? It can be a difficult place to get in and out of.
6: Some days. It's challenging.
0: All right.
1: Donna, talk with her. Connect.
0: Hey, Tammy.
6: Hey there.
1: Now ask her a follow-up question, Donna.
0: What do you got going on this weekend?
6: I am going to go watch The Devil Wears Prada.
0: Nice.
1: Great.
0: Yes. Good choice.
1: Oh, with your daughter, you said?
6: Yeah, my daughter and her best friend.
1: Oh, that's super fun.
0: That's great.
1: Great. I'm really looking forward to seeing that movie.
0: Me too.
1: With that, Tamalama Ding Dong, why don't we send it over to Stormer to find out today's topic?
5: And by the way, Tammy, if it feels like maybe Don and Steve don't have as much energy for the game today, it's because they just did an interview, not just for one segment, but for two segments with a WWE megastar, and they might just be a little tuckered out.
6: I couldn't even breathe when I was listening to him speak. He's so awesome.
1: See?
0: Yeah, Tammy? Very handsome, too.
1: Yeah,
0: very
1: careful.
0: Very good looking
1: in person. He look good.
5: All right. Well, for our topic for the game today, well, on yesterday's show, we went through some TV quotes that we say every single day. This includes the likes of "Come on down" from The Price is Right, or "What you talking about, Willis" from Gary Coleman in Different Strokes. But the number one most quoted thing that I think a lot of us say was "That's what she said" by Michael Scott from The Office, who is played by Steve Carell. We're doing Steve Carell trivia today for the College of Pop Culture Knowledge.
1: I do feel pretty good about this.
0: I do not.
1: Okay.
0: Tammy, but that's all right.
1: Tammy, are you a Steve Carell fan?
6: I love Steve Carell.
1: Oh, okay. All right. I think you guys are going to do well. All right. Well, let me know when it's my time. I'll be back.
0: All right. Bye-bye now.
5: All right. Steve is leaving the room. And Tammy, I'm going to put you on hold really quick here as we go over the first round of questions with
4: Where's our candy, Donna?
5: What is going on in there?
0: I'm sorry.
5: What the heck?
0: Okay.
5: Is everything okay in there?
0: He's looking for candy.
5: Oh.
0: And he's like asking me where our candy from yesterday went.
5: Admittedly, I was trying to find that yesterday and I couldn't.
0: Oh,
5: so
0: sorry.
5: So you guys must have hid it in a good place.
0: We did.
5: Good.
0: I'll tell you where it is later.
5: Keep it secret. Keep it safe.
0: Okay, yep.
5: All right. Steve Carell trivia today. Miss Valentine, you ready?
0: Yes.
5: Great. Let's begin with this question. All right. Steve Carell was a correspondent for this satirical news show from 1999 to 2005.
0: That's the one. Oh, that's the one with Jon Stewart called, I'll get back to you on that. The Jon Stewart Show. The Daily Show.
5: He starred in this 2015 movie about the 2008 financial crisis.
0: Says next.
5: And he starred alongside this actor in the film Beautiful Boy.
0: Oh, I don't remember. Ain't nobody got time for that. The Daily Show is the first one, and I don't know anything else about anything.
5: Well, let's see if Tammy knows a thing or two about stuff. All right, Tammy, you heard my Steve Carell questions. You heard Donna's answers. Would you like to change any of Miss Valentine's answers?
6: The one where he starred in with the boy, started with the actress. It was Julia Roberts.
5: Okay.
6: Okay, and then the other one, I just can't think of that one. But that's the only one.
0: That helps. Oh, that helps. Thank you, Tammy.
5: All right. Perfect. Thank you so much, Tammy. I'm going to put you on hold one more time as we bring Steve back in the room. Hopefully he's got his candy. Sound like he was a little upset that he didn't have his yum-yums today.
0: Give me some yum-yums.
5: Nom-noms. What kind of num-nums do you got?
0: They're Swedish fish, and they're different. Oh, there's a turtle, too.
5: Turtle fish or Swedish turtles?
1: It says Swedish fish and friends.
0: I love it. Oh. Thank you again to our guest from yesterday.
1: Mm-hmm. Yes, indeed. Julie and Don.
0: Yep.
1: By the way, Angela stopped by.
5: Oh.
1: And she wanted you to know that that song, I'm Blue, I'm Innie, I'm Innie, came on at Pilates recently, and you guys had just been talking about it.
5: Yeah, like a few weeks ago. I guess she remembered that conversation.
1: She did. She was coming. She said, I'm here to talk to Stormer.
5: Oh.
1: And I was like, oh, I think he's in there on the air.
5: Yeah, she knows I'm on the air at this time of day. Very inconvenient time to talk to me, as a matter of fact.
1: So now you're upset.
5: Mildly.
1: Okay.
5: But it's Friday. Hey, my Timberwolves and my Wild won last night. I'm feeling good.
0: Yeah. All right.
1: He's got a Wolves jersey on over a Wild sweater. This is all working really well.
0: That's very sweet.
5: Yes, sir.
1: Anyway, but Angela had a nice time. She says hello.
5: Oh, thank you very much. If you see her, tell her I say hello back.
1: Okay. Now I'm like a courier in this friendship. What's going on? Donna, candy, please.
5: Candy, please. More candy, please.
0: Yum-yums.
1: Please. Pap, one. His yum-yums. Pap, one. His yum-yums. See, these are things I didn't feel comfortable doing in front of LA Knight.
5: We need to get a t-shirt that says that. State Fair t-shirt?
1: That's what I should have had my vanity plate. I should have made it yam-yams. Yam-yams or yum-yums.
5: Or pap-pap.
1: I have a full thing now, quickly, with my six-year-old when I read him a story before I go to bed, which takes great negotiating because he highly prefers his mother to me when it comes to putting him to bed and reading him stories. But I have to do this whole thing of Mr. Yum-Yum, who thinks he's not wearing jammies. He's not wearing pajamas. He's wearing yam-yums. And then he starts out like, yum-yum-yum-yum. You like bite at his neck and he just gets very giggly.
0: Cute.
1: It's cute.
5: Oh, you're a good dad.
0: Yeah, what he said.
1: Okay. Also, happy early Mother's Day, everyone.
5: Mm-hmm. All right, Steve, we're doing Steve Carell trivia. You ready for your turn?
1: I'm ready.
5: Great, let's begin with this one. All right, Steve Carell was a correspondent on the satirical news show from 1999 to 2005.
1: The Daily Show.
5: He starred in this 2015 movie about the 2008 financial crisis.
1: Pass.
5: And he starred alongside this actor in the film Beautiful Boy.
1: Hmm. Dang. Hang on. I'm going to say Timothée Chalamet for that. The Big Short. That's
0: what?
1: My middle answer. The Big Short.
0: Middle answer.
1: Do I say middle answer?
0: Yes.
5: All right. Don and Steve have both had their turns in Steve Carell trivia. Let's bring Tammy from Maple Grove back into the conversation one more time. Let's see who gets to spin the wheel. Question number one. Steve Carell was a correspondent for the satirical news show from 1999 to 2005. You all said The Daily Show. Correct answer is The Daily Show.
0: Right.
5: You're on the board.
1: Here we go.
5: Question number two. Steve Carell starred in this 2015 movie about the 2008 financial crisis. Donna and Tammy, you guys left this question blank. Steve, you said The Big Short. The correct answer is The Big Short. Steve is 2 for 2.
1: Let's go, Steve.
5: God, that's a great movie. Such a good movie.
0: What?
5: What's wrong, Donna?
1: Yeah, what's wrong, right? I mean, you just look at this woman's face and you're like, is there something?
5: Well, I thought, yeah, maybe she ate some sour candy or something at first.
0: So the question was, what?
5: He starred in this 2015 movie about the 2008 financial crisis.
0: The Big Short. Son of a gun.
6: Yeah.
0: It's okay.
1: It's okay, guys.
0: It's okay. Fine. Everything is fine.
5: It's Friday.
1: Yeah, chill out.
5: Yeah. All right, Steve is in the lead going into the final question, which is this. Steve Carell starred alongside this actor in the film Beautiful Boy. Donna, originally you left this question blank, but then Tammy came in and gave you the answer, Julia Roberts, who is an actress, not an actor.
0: That's a generic term, but it's fine. Great answer. Great answer, Tammy. Come on now. Woo!
6: Thank you.
5: Steve, you said Timothée Chalamet.
1: Chalamet.
5: The correct answer is Timothée Chalamet. Well done, Steve. And that means you are our winner today in the Steve Carell edition of the College of Pop Culture Knowledge. Way to go.
1: Wow. Crazy.
0: Boo.
1: Oh, man. Tammy, I wish that you would have won.
6: Me too.
1: Oh, bugger. Well, hey, Tammy, would you mind spinning the wheel for me anyway?
6: Sure.
1: All right, give it all you got all the way from Maple Grove. Let's hear it.
6: Okay, here we go.
1: All right. You are starting to imitate the wheel.
5: Great spin. And today's game for Steve Patterson was worth... It's just a minus one whammy today, Steve. Jess, you're losing 1 point, which means you're going down to 154, while Donna stays at 144.
1: All right, that's
0: 44.
1: Fine.
0: 44.
1: TV. Hey, Tammy, you have a wonderful weekend. Enjoy the Devil Wears Prada 2 with your daughter and friend, okay?
6: I will. Thank you. You guys too.
0: All Thank right. you, Tammy.
1: We'll love you forever. As long as you're living, my baby, you'll be. Did she hang up?
5: Not yet.
1: Oh, see you, Tammy. Sorry. I almost prefer that you would have. So please hang up now. We want to hear you hang up. Here, hang up.
6: Okay, hang up.
1: No.
7: Hang up.
5: Okay. Right, bye, Tammy. We love you. Bye.
6: Bye.
0: Oh, my God.
1: That's an interesting response to have.
0: Hang up.
1: That's like Donna. Here, let me read. This is how Tammy just talked to us. Is how Donna talks to me on text messages. Here's, and I quote, I'll read it as written. Well, this is super fun. Donna texted this to me this morning, voice to text. Well, this is super fun during my drive today, period. I have come in to encounter both Blizzard of Oz and Sir, snow is a lot. Never mind, cancel. That's awesome.
0: So what I was trying to say was there were two snowplows who had been given the name Sir Snows-a-Lot and also Blizzard of Oz. They happened to be on the highway when I was there, and I just...
1: Sir, Snow-a-Lot. Never mind, cancel. We'll take a break. When we come back, more Don and Steve. Stay there. Love you.
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15: ABC News, I'm Dave Packer. President Trump saying he's not satisfied with the latest proposal from Iran to end the war. A war that, he told Congress today, has been terminated. For that reason, he says he doesn't have to adhere to a deadline to get authorization. The war sending a gallon of gasoline skyrocketing. These drivers in New Hampshire.
16: I actually just was driving down the road trying to find the cheapest one, and they're pretty much all the same.
17: The other day was $380 something, and now it's like $420 something.
15: Many are paying more, the average price rising to $4.44 a gallon nationally. And that's nothing compared to the price of gas in Cuba, $40 a gallon. U.S. sanctions hitting hard. The end of Spirit Airlines now could be hours away. The company hasn't gotten the $500 million federal bailout they were seeking and are out of cash. At now 5-1, Renegade has the best odds of winning tomorrow's 152nd running of the Kentucky Derby, but there's no clear favorite. This is ABC News.
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19: Donna, you're the best.
20: Thanks.
19: No, you're supposed to say, oh, Steve, you're the best.
20: No, probably won't do that.
19: Okay, how about a compromise? Say, these are the best. These replayable segments that we liked from today's show.
20: But you just said that.
19: I know, I'm the best.
20: Okay.

0: Welcome to hour three of the Donna and Steve show. Woo!
1: You know what I think might be getting in the way of me having abs?
0: Fat?
1: That is one of the things physically.
0: Okay.
1: I was going to say more from a diet standpoint. I eat pretty much a bag of candy every day when I come here. We always have candy.
0: Mm-hmm.
1: I always eat it. And right now I'm telling myself, well, I'm going to go exercise later. This will be sugar. It'll be fuel for the workout.
0: Right.
1: I didn't need a big breakfast. Oh my gosh. I didn't need a big breakfast at all, Don. I only had a little protein shake.
0: Okay. So
1: do you think that permits me to have Swedish fish right now?
0: I think what's happening is you're just zeroing out. Right?
1: Say it again. Or say more. I like where this is maybe heading.
0: I feel like you're exercising, but you're eating candy. So they're like not canceling each other out, but you're just staying status quo.
1: Yeah. I don't know if I have the mental grit to pursue
0: abs
1: high goals. I do. My son and I are doing abs by August. We're seeing if we can get abs by August.
0: Oh, you know what? Do 8-minute abs. That's a good workout.
1: Yeah, but I think a lot of it, you know, what do they say? Abs are made in the kitchen. So I don't know.
0: Oh, you think so?
1: Meanwhile, these Swedish
0: fish
1: are so good.
0: They're not. Abs are made in the gym.
1: These Swedish fish are great. I didn't like them at first. No, I mean, what am I doing? I'm eating on air. I'm going to get yelled at for this.
0: I don't know.
1: I'm just trying to sound human.
0: Why are you the way you are?
1: Where would you like to go? We have a lot of things we need to get to.
0: Let's see. Let's start with Jennifer Lopez created a LinkedIn account to promote her new movie.
1: You look so distressed as you're reading this. I thought it was kind of a cute idea.
0: The movie is called Office Romance.
1: Mm-hmm.
0: And so she's updated her profile with the fictional jobs that she's held in some of her movies, like wedding planner, luxury wedding planner from
1: The Wedding Planner,
0: Made at Beresford Hotel from
1: Made in Manhattan,
0: international pop superstar from
1: that movie she did with Owen Wilson,
0: Marry Me.
1: Yep.
0: For her latest role in Office Romance, she listed her profession as CEO and pilot at Air Cruise Airlines.
1: Yeah, look, her LinkedIn page, CEO, pilot's got it all there. It's got like the little image of Air Cruise behind it. Looks very professional. Hasn't updated her photo yet on LinkedIn.
0: Okay, that is kind of cute.
1: It's a cute little idea. Here's what I was taken by. J-Lo starts this LinkedIn page. All of a sudden, 442,000 followers on that page.
0: Whoa. Okay, I get it.
1: That's pretty cool.
0: I get it.
1: I like cute stunt marketing. I think it can be fun.
0: Here's what okay, I'm going to say
1: what
0: something.
1: What is your problem?
0: I'm going to say something and people are not going to like it. I don't like that Brett Goldstein guy.
1: Oh, the grumpy guy from Ted Lasso, who this is his movie. He's co-starring in.
0: Yeah, it looks like he's playing a love interest because they seem to be fairly close, face-to-face. He was in, oh God, he was in the show that I love, Shrinking. Mm-hmm. He's just stiff. There's something about him that does not translate.
1: Mm.
0: I've also watched his stand-up before. Terrible.
1: Really?
0: Yes. You know what I think he is very good at?
1: Playing the grumpy guy.
0: Writing. I think he's a very good writer.
1: Sure. Yeah. Okay.
0: But I don't really need to see. He doesn't come across as believable to me.
1: Hmm.
0: That's all.
1: Yeah,
0: I'm
1: and he
0: sorry.
1: Wrote this. He wrote this movie.
0: I'm sure it's lovely.
1: Okay. Well,
0: just
1: anyway,
0: not a huge, fan. It's not like I have anything against the guy. It just.
1: That's okay. This is a safe place. Okay. You didn't mean it in a mean way.
0: That's right.
1: You just said he just doesn't work for me.
0: He doesn't work for me. He's not my jam.
1: Absolutely. We're not some people's jams.
0: That's
1: we know that
0: right.
1: They're not being mean about it.
0: Yeah, you just don't like us. It's fine.
1: But is there anything we could change?
0: Yeah, and what's your problem?
1: What the heck, guys? Office Romance, Netflix, June 5th.
0: All right.
1: Let's see. Robert Downey Jr. weighed in on influencer celebrity culture. He sat down for an interview and appeared to be wearing, I guess you would describe it as a little bit of everything from his closet. A deep V-neck sweater.
0: Okay.
1: A gray t-shirt underneath it, and then another t-shirt underneath that. It's a deep V-neck, too.
0: Some people, that is a very wide. That's more of a U.
1: It is a U-neck. Yeah, it's a lot.
0: Okay, so I think people are either an undershirt person or they're not, right?
1: Sure, absolutely.
0: Are you wearing an undershirt right
1: now? No, I used to never leave the house without one, and now I feel like a stiff if I have one.
0: It's too much, right? No. It just seems like way too much. Unless you're wearing like a see-through-y kind of shirt.
1: Yeah.
0: I just don't see the point. Yeah, he's got a lot of stuff on.
1: Let's get back on task.
0: All right.
1: Robert Downey Jr. sat down in this interview, and he rejected the idea that influencers are the future of stardom. Mm. He said, he called it horse bleep. I'll get to that because it's a little taken out of context. But he said, you know, nowadays people can create celebrity without ever doing much besides rolling a phone on themselves. And I don't think, I don't look at that as a negative thing, Robert Downey Jr. said. He said, I just look at it as more like the challenge for individuation.
0: Individualization?
1: He called it individuation.
0: That's fine. We know what he means.
1: Is being upped right now. But he said, hopefully the grosser part of the youth of, let's just call it America for locality's sake, you know, is going to say, yeah, but that's not my thing. I want to go do something. I'm going to make something. I want to build something. I want to educate myself, and I want to have more input. So whatever my output is, isn't just a self-aggrandizing kind of influencer type thing. When I hear people talk about, oh, the stars of the future are going to be influencers, I go, I don't know what world you're living into. A lot of interesting English choices he made here. But I think that is absolute horse bleep. I think his point is, he's hoping, holding out hope that, and he's oversimplifying what influencers are, to be fair, but that people won't just want to chase celebrity or chase fame. They will pursue creation, pursue creativity, pursue the arts, pursue making something. And if it spills into celebrities, so be it. As opposed to right now, you can pull open your phone to his credit. You can pull up your phone in the right place at the right time, say the right joke, and suddenly
0: you're,
1: welcome back to the Today Show. Our next guest
0: has gone viral for yada, yada, yada.
1: Yes.
0: Dang. Yeah, so, I get it. And I would imagine that people who have paid their dues in the way that he has probably feel more strongly. Mm-hmm. With that perspective, I would think.
1: I know who would push back on his perspective is Mr. Beast. There is a guy who has created stuff.
0: That's true.
1: He gives back in a lot of ways. He's poured his own money back into a ton of productions.
0: True.
1: So it's, you can't use the total language on either end of the spectrum.
0: Right.
1: But I see the point he's making. And I think that quickly even goes into, we've talked a lot about AI, and I think people are just going to develop a deep soul level craving for real stuff. Yes. After we get through the AI slop era, that we'll want that, we'll need that. And similarly, I think that in the influencer era, I think what he is hopeful for could become true, where after a while people are like, yeah, but I want to do more than just open my phone and do the latest trend of whatever. I want to create something. I want to, you know, so
0: I like him.
1: I do like Robert Downey Jr. a lot. I love how he talks. I didn't love reading his words. I will say that I'd prefer to hear him say some of what he said. It was a little challenging to read, but I love how he speaks.
0: Yeah, and he's cute. It's 11:11, make a wish.
1: Okay.
0: All right. Kentucky Derby this weekend.
1: Yeah, we'll get there at the end of the show.
0: Yeah, we will. I'm just saying it.
1: Oh, thanks. All right. Also, May Day.
0: Okay. Happy May Day. I was going to ask if you were going to bet on the horses.
1: No. We got some studies that we'll get to.
0: What is your problem?
1: When we come back.
0: I think those yum-yums are really getting to you.
1: When we come back on Donna and Steve.
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0: Jacob. Hey guys, welcome back. Kentucky Derby weekend.
1: Donna. Oh, I love it. You're wearing your derby hat.
0: Thank you.
1: Hey, yeah. I've got a study.
0: Oh yeah?
1: I have a study that I think you're going to like, Donna.
0: Okay.
1: Simply because I think it kind of defends me, although I realize that I don't actually do this in friendship. I do it in family stuff.
0: Okay.
1: There's a study that says nostalgic people make for better friends.
0: Aww.
1: A 2025 study published in Cognition and Emotion looked at nearly 1,500 people in the U.S. and Europe.
0: Europe.
1: And found that people who are more nostalgic tend to have more close friends and put more effort into maintaining their relationships. They found this across college students, adults, all sorts of people. But and one of the reasons is the old memories that someone in the friend group sort of holds on to and reminisces about.
0: Yes.
1: Can help to keep your friendship from fading. They become, in friend groups, the nostalgic person, sort of the glue. They're the one who might start the thread and say, hey, we got to get together again. It's been a while since we've done a weekend trip, and we got to do it. It's that if you're running with nostalgia a lot in your head, you're very likely the glue in your specific group.
0: Oh, that's interesting.
1: However, with friendships, I don't feel a ton of nostalgia. I'm instantly nostalgic about family things and yes. The passage of time there. I don't think I make a great friend.
0: I would agree with that.
1: Hey! Donna.
0: I slay me. No, listen, you're in a different state
1: phase.
0: Phase of life right now.
1: Okay.
0: I do not have kids. So, and I have a lot of friends who do not have kids.
1: Yes.
0: So when there's a lot of recollection going on because you don't have the distraction of the kids and the family you know, balancing all that.
1: Yeah. Yeah.
0: So I would be a really good friend. Just for the record.
1: Yeah.
0: So I could be the good friend to your bad friend.
1: Sure. Okay.
0: Yeah, I'll be the nostalgic one.
1: But I think I'm good in a family setting of looking back on...
0: Well, that doesn't do anything for me.
1: I understand. But looking back on memories and, hey, let's get another trip here. We should go here. I'm vacation mindset guy.
0: That's nice.
1: You know?
0: But I also wonder if there's a little bit of danger in that.
1: There is.
0: Yeah.
1: You need to, first of all, realize you can't just wait to have memories with your family for the next big trip. There are memories every day.
0: That's right.
1: And that's woven into the fabric of how your kids feel about family, how they feel about home and their upbringing and all of that.
0: Yes.
1: So I do try to lean in to that as well. I also just like vacations.
0: Okay, that's fair. My thing would be you should have other experiences as well, because when the nest is empty, you're going to
1: need new friends.
0: You're going to feel empty.
1: Mm.
0: You're going to feel sad.
1: Yeah.
0: Because you rely so heavily on that one portion of your life.
1: Yeah. You know, I'm curious what that will feel like because we have four kids. One will leave at a time, presumably. And so, and our last guy will have probably for 4 or 5 years, just him in the house.
0: Right.
1: So it's a slow, it's not like you go from four kids one day and then everyone's in college the next day. That would be very harsh. So I think there is a bit of a slow burn
0: yes,
1: to it
0: true.
1: All.
0: You get used to it.
1: And I also think that a bunch of the other friends that we would likely probably gravitate toward also had kids. And so like we don't, you know what we're not doing? We're not returning calls or accepting invitations from people right now. Our whole circle of people is in a pretty insular phase of life where we're not looking at text saying, wow, they asked us to dinner again at all. No one's asking us out and we're not asking anybody out. We get together for New Year's, Memorial Day, Easter, Thanksgiving. Outside of that, I honestly cannot. Wow, this is interesting to realize in this moment. I cannot think of the last time that we were invited or invited anyone out on just like an adult thing. Like, hey, let's the four of us go get dinner. Can't remember it.
0: Wow.
1: It's been years.
0: Wow.
1: Yeah, no doubt. There have been, hey, come over to our house. We have a pool. Bring the family over. And so those we've done and have been very fun. But yeah, we are not in a state, lest you think, oh, these people with kids right now, They're ignoring all of their friends who are knocking on the door. And then someday the kids are going to go away. And like the cats in the cradle, they're going to finally come out to play. But everybody else will be like, well, where were you the last 20 years? It seems like all of us in this phase in our circle are not reaching out a ton. Or maybe people just don't reach out to my wife and I. Do you think other people are out there having fun?
0: I do.
1: I'm fun. She's fun. We do
0: no,
1: fun.
0: No, I think it's just a very busy time of life.
1: And I want this to be clear. If any of our friends are listening right now,
0: please don't call.
1: Please don't. Please. If you're hearing this as a cry for an invite, it's not.
0: Yeah.
1: It's not.
0: I gotcha.
1: It's not.
0: I will not be inviting you anywhere, so don't worry.
1: Thank you.
0: Thanks for having me.
1: Hey, I was thinking after the walk tomorrow, I could swing by your house, do a little walkthrough.
0: I'm sorry. I will be at someone else's house.
1: Oh.
0: No, you're not allowed in my house till like maybe next year at some point.
1: We haven't even had our neighbors in but once. We have one group of neighbors who
0: nobody's
1: have been in.
0: Coming in anybody's it's house. Fine. Nobody cares. Just keep your stank to yourself.
1: Oh my gosh.
0: I didn't mean stank. I meant stink. Stank. Stunk.
1: I read an article today, Donna, and I wonder, they suggest that if you add this one thing to your backyard space, it can help to turn your backyard into a spa-like luxury retreat.
0: Ooh, what is it?
1: And that one item is an outdoor sauna.
0: Nah, not my jam.
1: No?
0: No. You?
1: They say this is the thing. I do enjoy a sauna. I've thought of getting a sauna that maybe we could put in a storage room in the basement.
0: Yeah.
1: But they say that this can help to turn your space into a little bit of an outdoor oasis. You've got it there. Maybe it's out in the yard too, so you walk. Perhaps you put a little gravel path to get out there.
0: Cute.
1: Then you go sit in the sauna. But they mentioned that. They didn't mention hot tub. I have a hot tub. They did not mention hot tub.
0: I think hot tubs are overrated.
1: Ma'am.
0: Do you?
1: No, I love my hot
0: tub. Does your family?
1: My wife has been in it twice.
0: Yeah. I'm just not a tub kind of person.
1: I like a soak. Soak me. What do I say? I'm happiest when I have water up to my nipples.
0: Okay. All right. Mm. I'm just not a bathtub person, which is why I'm getting rid of my current tub. I mean, I'm putting a different tub, but I've got like the jets and the thing, and I'm like,
1: oh yeah,
0: I don't need this.
1: Let me tell
0: Let's
1: you.
0: Let's get rid of this.
1: You want to hear what the most underused feature inside of any home ever has been, and it's not close, and it's jacuzzi tubs.
0: Yeah.
1: It seems very exciting. Then you run it one time. It's super loud. Water's going places.
0: Yeah.
1: And you're like, okay.
0: It's just, yeah.
1: You need to be outside for jets to be running.
0: That's
1: outside.
0: Right. That's right.
1: That's where my hot tub is.
0: That's for you.
1: See?
0: That is for you.
1: Let's go.
0: All right.
1: Okay.
0: Bye. I guess I'll stick around.
1: You know, I was getting changed on the street the other day in New York in between shoots that we were doing.
0: You were?
1: Yeah, I just had to quickly change a shirt. So like they formed like a little blockade. And then this one guy who I work with all the time, he looked at me and he was like, I said, hey, as my shirt was off, I said, listen, I'm a work in progress. And he said, no, I'm not saying anything. And then 2 seconds later, he said, we have the same size nipples.
0: What? Ew.
1: Come on, we're buddies.
0: I don't want to talk about that.
1: Why? Mine.
0: I don't care.
1: And his.
0: I don't know. No. What is that all about anyway?
1: What? Oh, so it turns out you do it. We don't have time. We got to go. We'll be back. It'll be worse.
2: Where talk is fun.
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2: 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Everything entertainment.
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0: Good morning. Welcome back, and thank you for listening.
1: It's a busy, productive day here in the studio.
0: So busy. The busiest day ever.
1: People are being busy right now. People are loving busyness.
0: Busy is good. We're bees.
1: Oh, let's see here. Hey, Jackie sent a nice email. Hey, guys, I so needed you today. I'm selling my condo and camper and buying a house with a great view of the takedown here in Fairmont, Minnesota. So all the packing and going through all the stuff is pretty emotional. I feel like it will never end. Thanks for all the laughs. I just love you guys. Thanks for making my days happier. That's from Jackie.
0: That's very sweet. We have the nicest, sweetest listeners, don't we?
1: We really do, Donna. Really do, Donna.
0: Thanks. It is time.
1: Time for us to play a game that we play every day. It is called Whose Voice Is It Anyway? This is a celebrity voice guessing game. Donna and I will each hear a clue that is pretty generic in nature. And then based on that clue, we determine, bidding against one another, name that tune style, how quickly we can identify the celebrity voice. It's called Whose Voice Is It Anyway? We turn now to our producer, Stormer, to get today's clue.
2: Today's clue for today's voice, this female musician is known for the song Christmas Conga.
1: All right, now, I get to go first today. Donna went first last time we played. Christmas Conga. All right, so there's a clue that means jack squat to any of us. I can name that voice in 7 seconds. Lucky number 7.
0: I can name that voice in 6 seconds.
1: All right, now I got to have a little strategy here.
0: You need to play. Come on.
1: Okay, I can name that voice in 4 seconds.
0: Okay, name that voice.
1: All right.
0: All right, come on now.
2: All right.
0: Big money.
2: Steve, you have 4 seconds to name this voice.
3: You know, I still wear jewelry. You know, I didn't wear it today for you because I figured out.
0: Okay. Dang it, come on.
1: Okay.
0: No.
1: Hey, just chill out a second.
0: I want to guess it.
1: No. I think that that is the voice.
0: Please, you're such a faker.
1: No, I'm just, there are a couple other things, but I'm thinking I haven't mentioned her name in a while, but I hear that accent.
0: I'm
1: it's
0: so mad.
1: Thick.
0: I'm mad at you.
1: It's taking me back to White Men Can't Jump. Is it?
0: Isn't it?
1: I don't know. I think it is, but my final guess is Rosie Perez, final answer.
2: Is that the voice?
1: What, Donna?
2: Of Rosie Perez.
0: Are you kidding?
2: It is not the voice of Rosie Perez.
0: Steve, come
1: on. All right, Donna,
0: on.
1: You win the game. But, okay, can you play it one more time, I guess?
0: That is the most obvious voice.
1: Let me hear it again. Now I'm feeling paranoid.
2: Here's the voice again.
3: Yeah, Julie, you know, I didn't wear it today.
1: Dang it.
0: You're so dumb.
1: Dang it!
0: You're so dumb. It's Cyndi Lauper.
1: Cyndi Lauper.
2: That is the voice of, right, and I'm Cyndi Lauper.
0: And Rosie Perez is not a female musician.
1: Well, I don't know what you know about her skill set, but I would never say that she's not that. Dang it. All right, so that's a lesson in listening better.
0: Wow.
1: Both to the clue and to the voice.
0: Steven.
1: I didn't follow Cyndi Lauper as much as you. Remember the first time I really heard her talk, she was like, oh, gee, you know, it's me winning this Grammy. Oh, no. I guess you're right. I guess that is
0: exactly
1: how she talks.
0: What she was doing.
1: Congratulations, Donna.
0: Thank you.
1: I'll go listen to Time After Time on my drive home today.
0: You should. It's beautiful. That was so funny to me.
1: Okay.
0: I could have named that in a second.
1: Okay, Donna.
0: Her. I'm better than you. That's all I'm trying to say.
1: I should do this after every time that I know a name that she doesn't know. I'm going to start with the look of... I need to get you the shirt that my wife bought for herself, which says, I'm not responsible for the face I'm making while you're talking. The two of you surround me in my life, and you both have just such expressive faces.
0: I don't think there's a single person listening who did not know that was Cyndi Lauper.
1: I bet there was at least some group of people who didn't know.
0: Yeah, they're probably like 7 or 9.
1: Or maybe south of 40, Donna. When was Cyndi's last... Listen, let's not turn this into a Cyndi Lauper hit piece, but she's not the most current star coming up these days. So if you didn't grow up in Jersey, hearing her say, oh, gee, golly, willikers, I didn't even know I was winning this Grammy.
0: You're a big wrestling fan.
1: I understand she showed up at WrestleMania. That wasn't like a core memory for me.
0: I'm sorry.
1: I'm sorry. If Cindy's listening,
0: Cindy,
1: you didn't
0: deserve
1: to get dragged into the middle of this.
0: Yeah, you're so cute and sweet.
1: If anyone also didn't recognize that voice, could you please email me so I don't feel like I'm getting shamed alone, for Pete's sake?
0: I really thought you were faking it with the Rosie Perez thing. I'm sorry.
1: No.
0: You're special.
1: Don't love that. I believe that's coming from an ill place. Hey, Netflix is going to try to enter the vertical video world, if you will. Not like the vertical video game, like, oh, they're doing vertical video games? No, they're entering the world of vertical video in that they realize a lot of people pass time on their phones. And so what they will do, and I think some other streamers have already done this very recently, they'll release little vertical short form video about shows or movies that already exist on Netflix to sort of market their stuff that way, because they're realizing if someone's on a subway, if someone is sitting at a gate at an airport, they might be a little more likely to be scrolling than watching something long form.
0: Okay.
1: And so they're saying, let's meet the people where they are. They want to do vertical. We can do vertical video. We'll just repurpose video from our shows, our properties, our specials, our podcasts, which they're getting into the podcast world. And so I think you would then eventually go to Netflix and you'd be able to scroll some vertical content as opposed to sitting down and watching another episode of blank. So it further markets the idea of Netflix into your brain, but in the vertical short form video world without creating short form video content like some other streamers have tried to do in the past. This is an all vertical video series. It's only going to be a minute long each episode. Not that.
0: When is this happening?
1: Let me see. I don't even know that there's technically a release date for it yet, but it's in the works and going to be happening. And I do think that, let me verify this here for a second, Donna.
0: Okay.
1: Time and temp, or just clap.
0: Now all the lights just went out.
1: Yeah, they don't have a date just yet. But Peacock and Disney Plus recently launched these vertical video feeds.
0: Okay.
1: As well. So
0: neat. Guys.
1: Yeah. Parts of the US and 8 other countries had it as of yesterday.
0: Okay. Funsies. I cannot believe how expensive these SummerSlam tickets are.
1: What do you see?
0: Okay, I am seeing $151 in section 320. Not great seating. Oh my God, can you even see down in the ring from that far up?
1: Binoculars.
0: I'm seeing 213. Yeah, and I'm sure they'll have the Jumbotron, right? Mm-hmm. They would do that. I'm seeing 1500, 2800. Mm-hmm. 930, anything in that inner circle, but in the nosebleeds, I mean, you could get $150 tickets if you really wanted to. Yeah. 139.
1: Well, I'm hoping LA Knight, WWE superstar, make it megastar, who we had in studio earlier, sensed the chemistry that he and I had. You were coming on to him at the end. You complimented his hair multiple times, which he addressed on the air.
0: And that's not what happened, actually, but anyway.
1: Oh,
0: I was just saying, he said he doesn't wear hats. So I said, yeah, well, because it would ruin your hair. Then he was going to put headphones on. I said, yeah, but your hair.
1: Mm-hmm.
0: Yeah, so I'm just saying you don't want to smush your hair.
1: And then at the end he said, wow, Donna, that's the second time you've complimented my hair.
0: And then he let me run my fingers through his hair, just for the record.
1: Wait, I heard him ask if you wanted to do that. Did you do it?
0: Yeah.
1: What a town pervert. Donna.
0: He told me to. He's like, put your hair in through my hair or something. I'm like, don't mind if I do, sir.
1: Don't. Please don't call him sir. I don't want to be in the room if you're going to call him sir.
4: And I really like that.
0: That's so fun.
1: My hope was that he would then say, hey, bro, come be a part of my stable. I want you ringside with me. Walk me out.
0: You're too thirsty.
1: What?
0: You're too thirsty. He picked up on that right away.
1: He did. Well, it didn't help when you're like, I told Steve not to embarrass himself. Hey, sorry, he's about to fanboy all over you. Those things don't set me up for being chill, brah.
0: I'm sorry. That was a really good time. Right. And I relax.

0: Yeah, so it looks like the background for that countdown is the wallpaper from Toy Story.
1: Ah, that'd be fun.
0: That would be great.
1: That would be very fun. Oh, yeah, that really looks Toy Story-ish.
0: And I really like that.
2: Well, I guess it's official.
1: Oh, jeez. You know.
0: Anyway, to be continued on the Taylor Swift front.
1: That's very fun. I'm really looking forward to Toy Story 5. There's something about the Garth Brooks sound that we play that it doesn't matter what part it is, it always feels like it really fits.
2: Let the conversation
1: begin. Do we have the whole thing?
3: We do. I'll have to find it in our system. So just give me a minute, or maybe we'll take a commercial break.
1: We'll do a break
3: on the other side.
1: It's just once a month, I'd like to hear the whole Garth Brooks thing again. What a guy.
0: He's great. Love him.
1: We'll get to it in more. Donna finally has some Kentucky Derby stuff she wants to share with us. When we return, it's Donna and Steve on My Talk.
2: This is just who I am.
4: Where talk is fun.
5: Right about here, we could use a few laughs.
4: My Talk. Everything entertainment. Morning sunshine.
6: I just can't believe we're still making Bear Grylls stories.
7: I want to produce a new Bear Grylls show.
8: Yeah.
7: One that will break his mind.
8: Okay.
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8: Yeah.
7: Bear Grylls.
8: Yeah.
7: Versus the Trader Joe's parking lot.
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7: Mm-hmm.
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1: Donna, you're the best.
0: Thanks.
1: No, you're supposed to say, oh, Steve, you're the best.
0: No, probably won't do that.
1: Okay, how about a compromise? Say, these are the best. These replayable segments that we liked from today's show.
0: But you just said that.
1: I know. I'm the best.
0: Okay.

0: Hey, it is the final stretch of the Donna and Steve show. I am the Donna. He is the Stinky Poo Poo Man.
1: Donna.
0: Desperation.
1: You're 69 years old.
0: Cologne.
1: I need you at some point. Some point. To act a bit more mature.
2: Donna, be an adult.
1: Thank you.
0: I just like fun.
1: Big milestone birthday coming up this summer.
0: Yeah, it is. What are you getting me?
1: And now, based on what I just said, some people believe that you're turning 70 this summer.
0: That's fine.
1: It doesn't matter. Age is but a number.
0: That's right.
1: And if everybody's going to say age is but a number, then you have to start talking about your age more, right?
0: I don't think so.
1: I'm 42. I'm not proud of it.
0: Are you only 42?
1: I am only 42.
0: That is crazy.
1: I do not feel an only before. I know that you might feel that way because you have been 42 before. Mm. But, you know, any of us at our age, we're like, what?
0: How did that happen?
1: Yeah, we can't. Really? I used to be like 37. I'm seeing, oh boy. I'm seeing like families at church, like coming in with their young kids. And I'm like, these people are young, I think. Mm-hmm. I think the parents are a lot younger than I am.
0: Yeah.
1: Well, see this, you know, we have a kindergartner still, mm-hmm. but if you have four kids, mm-hmm. at one point you're the young parent, at another point you're the old parent. We're the old parents.
0: Yeah.
1: For when we pick up our...
0: They're probably like, your grandpa's here.
1: Yeah, Papa came. It's a bummer, bro.
0: It is a bummer.
1: But yeah, I'm 42, halfway to 84, and I hope to be in the best shape of my life by the time I turn 55.
0: All right. Good luck.
1: To be personal.
0: I'll check back with you in 13 years. 12, actually. What?
1: I know you are all into the derby right now. You wore your little hooves in.
0: That's right.
1: Your decorative hooves.
0: Thank you. Yes, that is true, because the derby is tomorrow, and we've got some horses competing named Renegade, Litmus Test, mm-hmm. Right to Party.
1: Cool.
0: So Happy. Incredibolt, Emerging Market, and Further Ado. I like Further Ado. I don't even care. I don't even care what his odds are.
1: You're just going for him. Well, what would the race be without him?
0: Without Further Ado.
1: I love it!
0: So, here's the thing. If you've ever wondered how these racehorses get these names, some of it involves the horse's lineage. A name is often inspired by the horse's parents' registered names, but there are some reasons that a horse's name could get rejected. And I am going to give you some of the reasons why.
1: Okay.
0: Names consisting of more than 18 characters, including spaces and punctuation.
1: Mm.
0: For example, request for parole maxes out the limit. Other reasons, names consisting entirely of initials, names ending in horse-related terms like filly, colt, stud, mare, stallion.
1: Mare? Donna, get a grip, man. Donna, you got really giggly as the show went on. Ever since you ran your fingers through LA Knight's hair, you really changed.
0: I know. I've got his DNA on my hands. Anyway, names consisting entirely of numbers. Numbers above 30 can be used if they're spelled out, like 31. What?
1: No, that's good.
0: Okay. Do you want a couple more? Names of real persons, living or dead, unless there's written permission. Names of racetracks. You can't use any of these. Names cannot be offensive in the eyes of the jockey club. No profanity. Nothing controversial. Let's see. Names of winners in the past 50 years.
1: Oh, Lord, no. Let's not go through this list, please.
0: All right, I'm done.
1: I thought you were going into another story that was, here are the names of the winners from the last 50 years.
0: No.
1: I understand. You cannot duplicate the name. I'm sorry.
0: It's okay.
1: I misinterpreted.
0: Just a side note on the horse names. Some of the best names, according to Bro Bible,
1: yes,
0: which I am a regular subscriber.
1: La.
0: Tabasco Cat, Mr. Frisky, Homeboy Chris, Mucho Macho Man, Wool Sandals. Remember Ocho Ocho Ocho?
1: No.
0: Oh, you don't?
1: No.
0: Oh, okay. That's what I'm talking about. I am a wild and crazy guy. Sinister minister. Dr. Devious. Come on, that's great. All right, I'm done.
1: With the Kentucky Derby having been top of mind for a lot of folks, I decided to go a different route, considering that people will go elsewhere when they're looking for results from the Derby, et cetera. You know?
0: Yeah.
1: I asked ChatGPT, what are the worst, meanest names that a horse could be given in a race like the Kentucky Derby?
0: Meanest?
1: Glue with legs.
0: Oh, not great.
1: How about dead last walking?
0: Not good.
1: Are these funny, Donna? Triple clown.
0: Oh, that's cute.
1: Right?
0: That's funny.
1: Pasture his prime.
0: That's mean.
1: Looks fast until moving. That's good. I like
0: it. I think it has too many letters, though.
1: Oh, maybe. Hoof rot energy.
0: Oh, no.
1: Like it's got hoof rot.
0: That, is that a thing?
1: And one trick donkey.
0: I like that.
1: That's kind of fun. Also, there were 45 others that I didn't read to you.
0: Thank you. I would like to bet. I would like to bet. How do I do that?
1: Just contact one of your old friends from Jersey. I'm sure they'd happily take your call.
0: There's got to be a website, right?
1: Yeah,
0: Where's Mike?
1: I don't know. Just
0: Mike
1: look it up.
0: Know.
1: You know what I'm thinking of doing with our kids? I don't think we've ever sat down and watched the Kentucky Derby. And frankly, I think we're going to be out and about, go figure, during that time. But here's what I'm going to do. I'm going to record it.
0: Okay.
1: And then I'm going to tell all the family tonight, let's all look at the horses.
0: Okay.
1: We'll go around the table. Each person, without looking at any odds, can just choose who they think the winner's going to be.
0: Yeah, just do it by name.
1: And then whoever wins, I'll give them $10 if anybody picks a winner.
0: That's cute. That's cute. Okay.
1: Because if you're going to teach the kids to bet on the ponies, you got to start young.
0: That's right. Let's go. It's twinspires.com, the official partner of the Kentucky Derby. So if you want to bet there, let's see, sign up bonus. There's all sorts of things you could do here. Anyway, that's my story and I'm sticking to it.
1: That's really, it's been an interesting story.
0: Thanks.
1: And thank you for taking us on it.
0: Please don't forget to
3: more as a conversation.
1: You know.
0: Please don't forget to show up tomorrow.
1: I set a couple alarms. Hi, Donna and Steve. First off, I also thought that voice was Rosie Perez. This from Sean the Mailman.
0: Sean, you did not.
1: Additionally, I'm reading this cold. Whenever you play games, I like to play along while I'm at work as a mailman.
0: Cool.
1: The way I play along is that I just say whatever I think the answer is out loud. I'm just now realizing now how odd it might be for someone to see a mailman working quietly and dutifully on his assigned route to out of nowhere, without context, excitedly exclaim, Rosie Perez! To nobody, only to himself.
0: That's funny.
1: Love the show. You guys are the best. Sean the Mailman. Thank you, Sean. That is funny. That's Rosie Perez! Funny.
0: Also, let's see, Daniel is talking about Cindy. Steve, please, you broke my brain, dude. How did you not know that was Cindy's voice? I'm actually in total shock. Daniel, the bewildered painter.
1: We did have someone else who said, Steve, I had no idea who that voice was. This is from Maria. And I'm the same age as you, Steve.
0: All right. All right. Maybe it is an age thing. Jesse said Donna ran her fingers through L.A. Knight's hair and shouted, Michael, yes!
1: It doesn't matter whose hair your fingers run through. That's what you end up saying.
0: I love it. I love everything about it.
1: Oh, hey, I am on Live with Kelly and Mark again today. Shameless plug, doing a fashion show on the sidewalk. So I'll post that up on my social media later in honor of The Devil Wears Prada 2. I just approached strangers in New York, asked them who they were wearing, and had them walk our makeshift Amazon.com red carpet.
0: That's cute.
1: Very fun. So look forward to seeing that later. All right, we love you guys.
0: Okay.
1: Oh, I'm sorry. Oh, my gosh.
0: Yeah, it's like, okay, where are we going now? Say what now?
1: I like that you just said, okay. How come? I'm sorry, what else were you going to ask? Sorry.
0: I was going to ask, did you have anybody with funny answers, like Costco?
1: One guy bought, I don't know if it makes it into the cut, but one guy, everybody in Soho is really great looking. Like, they're so well dressed. There was a point where there were people crossing at the streetlight, and I thought, everyone here is dressed nicely. It looks like they're shooting a movie scene. Everybody had a really nice outfit on.
0: Really?
1: One guy I finally find right at the end of the shoot had purchased his entire outfit with Kohl's cash. So I hope that they kept that in, but I don't know. We'll have to see what they edited together. But, you know, that was one that I had been told, you know, Gelman was a little, do you think this story will work, as I was pitching it to him? And I was told yesterday that he loved it.
0: Oh, good.
1: And you just sighed on my behalf.
0: I did?
1: Yes.
0: I did that?
1: Yes.
0: You sure?
1: Yes.
0: I thought I just took a breath in to say, oh, good.
1: No. I wish I could change the story for you.
0: Man, that's unfortunate. Okay.
1: Hey, Bradley and Dawn are ready to come in here.
0: All right.
1: They're excited for their show. They've probably been here since 6.
0: They've been here since.
1: Yeah, they've been outside of the window since the morning show.
0: They show up before we do. Yeah, it's the craziest thing.
1: They open the door for Colleen to get into the studio. Colleen's like,
0: do you think there's a bonus or something if you show up earlier? You think they're working some angle?
1: That's what they're doing.
0: I think that's what they're doing.
1: It's a strategy. Well played.
0: Way to go, guys.
1: Bradley and Dawn next. Brittany and Kendall after that. We hope that you... And then wonderful weekend programming. So tune into My Talk all weekend long. We love you guys.
0: Bye.
1: See you Monday. I'm here standing.
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13: All right, everybody in the car, let's go.
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18: ABC News, I'm Dave Packer. In a letter sent to House Speaker Mike Johnson, President Trump says that because fighting was terminated, he doesn't need to adhere to a legal 60-day deadline to get congressional approval for the war in Iran.
19: Meanwhile, a new ABC News, Washington Post, Ipsos poll finds that just 36% of Americans think U.S. military action against Iran was the right thing to do. 61% say it was a mistake.
18: ABC's Jonathan Carl. Passengers reacting after reporting of the imminent collapse of Spirit Airlines. Caleb Uzipi is a disappointed Spirit passenger in Fort Lauderdale.
20: Usually we fly Spirit all the time. Usually it's the best affordable flight. And it's like, it's kind of like that reliable car that you have. It always gets you from point A to point B safely.
18: A federal appeals court issued a nationwide order barring the distribution of the abortion pill mifepristone by pharmacies and by mail. President Biden's administration's guidelines had made it easier to access the pill. This is ABC News.
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0: migraine.
1: We hope you don't either, Brittany, because we know you've been through a lot. Good afternoon. Welcome back to The Adventures of Bradley and Dawn. She was officially charged with a DUI over her, well, DUI, allegedly, when she was pulled over recently. What was that, a couple months ago now?
2: Gosh,
1: just over a month ago.
2: Remember.
1: I don't remember the exact date, but she was pulled over, charged with a DUI officially. And I looked up to see what that actually meant. Like, what does it mean in California to be charged with a misdemeanor DUI? Assuming it's your first to third offense within 10 years without injuries. That's the caveat. You typically will receive 3 to 5 years of informal probation. Fines, which I'm assuming means like, you know, you can move about as usual.
2: Okay.
1: But you will have fines and fees that often exceed $2,000 to $4,000. 3 to 9 months of DUI school. 3 to 9 months.
2: Ooh.
1: Good for them.
2: Where they have to
1: go to school and learn.
2: Yeah.
1: Why not?
2: I wonder if with other humans or if you can do it online.
1: Other humans.
2: I just think of celebrities being put in places with normies.
1: That would be amazing. They need that. They need that.
2: I think so.
1: Yeah.
2: But it might be too much of a distraction for the other students.
1: Like, can I take my photo with you?
2: Like everyone is hyper aware that it's Brittany in the room.
1: What'd I say? 6 to 10 month license suspension, which we'll get to in a moment. Potential jail time, but that's rare for first offenses. They do often require ignition interlock devices.
2: Ooh.
1: Those things you got to blow on to be able to drive.
2: That's key.
1: Yeah, that would be awesome. I should say not awesome. None of this is awesome, but, you know, I think that's a good...
2: It would be a good wake-up call if somebody were like, I am drunk most of the time.
1: Yeah, and I say this as a recovering alcoholic.
2: Yeah,
1: I think it's, you know, it's good for people to have consequences so that, you know, hopefully they realize it's time to get help. If indeed they have a problem, which apparently Brittany says she did because she was in rehab. And we know, Dawn, because she's just been removed from rehab, that is discharged from rehab. I didn't know this, but she, until this morning or last night, that she has actually been discharged from her brief rehab stint. And that was on Wednesday, and she's been seen out and about. In fact, yesterday they caught pictures of her being tootled around in her G-Wagon, her Mercedes G-Wagon, by some hunky man while she kicks her feet up on the dashboard.
2: Yeah, that's...
1: That dashboard, that windshield needs
2: to
1: be washed.
2: Dirty.
1: It was real dirty.
2: I'm like, what are you doing? Did he take it for a joyride across the country before he picked her up?
1: Can you take us to the dunes and drive around?
2: Yeah. Because there are a lot of bugs on there.
1: But also, can we talk about her big platform Crocs or whatever she's wearing?
2: On the dash.
1: On the dashboard. That, I don't know why that gives me angina.
2: Because it's not safe.
1: Yeah.
2: Because you think about if there's an accident, your knee is going to be in your face.
1: Yeah.
2: Yeah.
1: Your legs are going to be in your mouth.
2: Yeah.
1: Which is not actually good. And it's also just unsanitary. And also, you're going to damage that dashboard. Nobody's going to want to, like, plus they got their face up there. They don't need that. So your stinky feet by the dash.
2: Oh,
1: like next time I go sit in the dash, I'm like, why does it smell like feet up here?
2: Because
1: Brittany's
2: she had
1: been
2: her
1: roasting
2: feet
1: her tootsies,
2: on the vents.
1: Right? Yes. Roasting her toasties or toasting
2: it's not like
1: her roast.
2: I haven't ever done it, I will say.
1: Yeah, but what did you say this morning?
2: I said when I was like 18, 19, 20.
1: Yeah, that's what you do when you're a kid and you don't know any better.
2: Yeah.
1: But when you're a 40-plus mom who just got out of rehab, I kind of feel like we're not putting our feet up on the G-Wagon.
2: We, MC and I, actually saw somebody with their foot out the window when they were driving.
1: No.
2: So they're driving and their leg is out. And he goes, I can't believe they're doing that. And I said, I've done that.
1: What?
2: When I was about 18.
1: With your foot out the window?
2: I specifically remember, like...
1: How do you do that?
2: Well, you're flexible, number one. Like, you just hang a leg out. I'm driving around with my friends. I'm in high school, okay?
1: Wow, that is a way to die.
2: It sure is, and it's really dumb. Don't do it.
1: Wow. So you're Britney Spears.
2: Oh, yeah. Actually, no. Let me go back. I have done it in high school, but I also remember a time in Texas when my air conditioner was broken in Texas, and it was like 110.
1: So you were
2: airing it out? And I had my leg out the window. Yeah. I was delivering.
0: Crack a window.
1: There's no excuse for that.
2: There isn't, because I was like 29.
1: I lived in Texas. I never found my leg on the outside of my vehicle.
2: Trust me, I know. I used to be very wild. Just call me Mustang.
1: Okay. Is that what you used to make your friends call you? Mustang Sally? Mustang Donnie? Anyway, Britney Spears, we love you. I'm glad you're out of rehab, but let's hope that it was real rehab and not celebrity rehab. Get me out of here.
2: Mm-hmm. Great show.
1: Is it?
2: I loved that show.
1: I never
2: watched
1: Dr.
2: Drew?
1: Yeah.
2: Oh, my gosh.
1: Why did you love it?
2: I loved it because I had never... It was super interesting to see what they talk about in rehab.
1: Like
2: Michael Lohan was in there. Yeah.
1: Oh God.
2: Well, not just personal details, but also how frank they had to be with some people and just like just the what they've gone through in their life. It was super interesting.
1: Okay. All right.
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0: Mm-hmm.
1: But Beaches is a close number two.
0: Well, Jason, sounds like the critics agree. Oh. Beaches is, in fact, a number two.
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13: I'm Bradley Trainer,
14: and I'm Don McClain, and this is Blinded by the Item.
13: Blind items are celebrity gossip with the names left out.
14: Together, we'll play detective to figure out what the item is telling us about our favorite celebrity. Welcome to Blinded by the Item, juicy bits of gossip with the names left out. It's a game we play every day here on this YouTube channel or this podcast you're listening to, or maybe you're listening live on My Talk right now. So before we get started, we just have to say that our dear Mike Ganger is missing today.
13: Oh, okay.
14: I mean, he's not missing.
13: All right, the way you said that just made everybody, like, our dear... He's not Michael. Missing. We know Michael. Where he is.
14: We know where he is. He's on a mini vacation with his wife, and it's going to be so much fun. We can't wait to hear all of their adventures when he comes back on next Tuesday. But until then, I will be delivering the blinds.
13: Thank you.
14: And I would like to say, Mike, let us know that we need to take a victory lap this morning.
13: Yeah.
14: Because on Monday, we talked about a certain couple whose marriage was on the rocks in the blinds, and now we're seeing the tabloid stories.
13: Yeah, so Storms, welcome. Thanks for filling in today.
14: Oh, yes, Stormer's
13: you're actually
14: here.
13: Playing the role.
14: There was a lot to say and get to, sorry.
13: No, it's fine. Stormer's playing the role of Dawn today. He does not have her notebook. It's fine. You mm-hmm. probably should have given it to him.
14: Oh.
13: But no, Mike Wait, what was the point of that? Yeah, just that he is in, oh, Stormer.
15: Yeah.
13: I was going to say, why don't you try to guess who Dawn is talking about?
15: In regards to like...
0: Okay, let me give you the blind again. Sure, okay, sure. Let's just say, okay, this A-list comedian and his wife are having relationship issues.
15: A-list comedian and his wife. Ooh, who are some of our A-list comedians? Is this somebody that's put out a special recently?
0: This person is an actor and an A-list comedian.
15: Ooh, A-list comedian. Well, one of the divorces I heard about was Will Arnett. Is that him by chance?
0: Oh, gosh. No, I haven't heard
15: Maybe
0: about
15: not
0: that.
15: A divorce or a split. I saw a headline that he is no longer together with whoever his significant other is.
0: Oh.
15: Another comedian.
0: Okay, let's just say, I'll just to cut to the chase, SNL star?
15: Oh, okay. It's not Colin former Jost and Scarlett Johansson, is it?
13: No, former SNL star.
15: Former SNL star.
13: Has lots of tattoos.
15: Oh.
0: Lots of ex-girlfriends.
15: Oh, Peter Davidson?
0: Yes.
13: I think just Pete.
0: Little
13: but yeah,
0: Peter.
13: Little.
0: I mean...
13: How do you know? I thought he had a big Peter.
0: Yeah, I don't
13: Remember?
0: Know.
13: Wasn't
0: I don't
13: it like
0: I just
13: gigantic?
0: Meant dear Peter. What?
13: Dear Evan Peters?
0: No! Pete Davidson and his girlfriend. Oh, they're not married, by the way. But they
13: okay,
0: could
13: why don't
0: be splitting.
13: You clean this up and then we'll get
0: this
13: started
0: is a
13: with
0: great
13: the show.
0: Start. Okay, so his girlfriend, Elsie Hewitt, who he's had a baby with. And Pete Davidson, you know, they're working through relationship issues, according to a source. And this is a People article. They are adjusting to parenthood and working through the process. There are issues, but they're trying to figure things out together. So we just heard rumors that they were, you know.
13: It was on Monday, I think, right?
0: Yeah, Monday we talked about it and guessed the blind.
13: Yeah, so the moral of the story and what we are doing is what we always do when given the opportunity to take a victory lap here on Blinded by the Item. Because the blinds very often are, what's the word?
15: Blind?
13: Premonient. That's not a word.
0: They know what's going to be.
13: They have premonitions.
0: Mm-hmm. Yeah.
13: They know what's coming. Oftentimes, if you hear it in the blinds, you know, wait a little bit and you might just see it show up in a tabloid.
0: Or they never come to fruition.
13: Prescient?
0: But that's
13: prescient.
0: What it's about.
13: Is that the word I'm looking for?
0: Precious?
13: Drop it. Not precious. Mm-hmm.
16: My precious.
13: Drop it in the comments.
15: Yeah, usually when it comes to blind items, guys, where there is smoke, there is typically fire. Yeah.
0: There you go. And as we see, or if you're watching on YouTube, which you should, Stormer is wearing two different jerseys today because our Minnesota sports teams did something amazing last night. Can we talk about that briefly?
13: Yes, briefly.
15: So, because you know I could go on forever. So, something really unique happened in Minnesota sports yesterday. It's the first time that two of our teams clinched a playoff series on the same evening. Never has happened before. The Wolves won in Game 6. The Wild also won in Game 6. And last night was just so fun to watch. I was texting with my brother-in-laws and my cousin, and we were just having such a bonding experience just watching these games. And so we're really excited to see how both my teams will do in the second round. Woo!
0: All right.
13: Well, okay. I'm more excited to see how we're going to do figuring out today's blind items.
0: And the reason why I brought up sports is because our first one is a sports blind.
13: Well, nobody's perfect. All right. Let's get started.
0: A private investigator has been following this permanent A-list athlete for weeks and has not seen his wife. Has the relationship ended or was it even real? Once again, a private investigator has been following this permanent A-list athlete for weeks and has not actually seen his wife. Has the relationship ended or was it ever real?
13: Or is she... No, okay. So what kind of... You said person is
0: this? This is a permanent A-list athlete.
15: Permanent A-list athlete. Mm-hmm. So this is somebody that's been around for a while.
13: Who has a wife, but she hasn't been seen. Is this like a Shelley Miscavige? She's been disappeared?
0: Maybe.
15: Oh, dear. Oh.
13: A permanent A-list athlete with a mysterious missing wife.
15: Okay. Is this in an NFL player, National Football League?
0: Yes.
15: Okay.
13: It's an NFL, so it's a football player.
15: Mm-hmm. Okay.
13: Who's married?
15: I don't think that Travis Kelce and Taylor Swift are married yet, no. I think it's fair to rule them out of this blind.
13: Oh. That's a whole conspiracy theory. Okay.
15: Oh, we placed bets on it to see which day we thought it was going to be.
13: Yeah.
0: Mm-hmm. They are very, I'll say this to help you guys out, mm-hmm. they're very secretive about their relationships.
15: Okay. Is this a football player that is still playing football, or are they retired?
0: This person is still playing football, I believe.
13: This is not Aaron Rodgers.
0: It is Aaron Rodgers!
15: Great job, Bradley!
0: He is currently the quarterback for the Pittsburgh Steelers.
13: I would just like to point out before we go any further that I got the sports one.
15: You sure did!
13: Stormers, suck it! Oh, no, I'm kidding.
15: Double ding for you, my friend.
0: Okay, yeah, double ding for you. So the story is that the blind is that a PI has been following him. But
13: why?
0: Then people questioned in the blind, like, who would have paid for that PI?
13: Yeah.
0: And what's their motive into catching him? Because, you know, he's only said the first name of his wife and then he's married. But since he had such public relationships with, like, Danica Patrick, Shailene Woodley, that he apparently didn't like all the attention. But he's just given us the first name. I don't remember what it is. It's like Ashley or
13: Brittany.
0: Something very Brittany. Okay. So her name is Brittany, but we've never seen her. So people have been
13: thinking Emily, good hand.
0: That like she doesn't exist.
13: Yeah.
0: Which would be one of the weirdest things to lie about. Like, why would you lie about a person and like create a person?
13: Well, I mean, he's been in the blinds for a number of reasons, but one of them is perhaps he's not living his authentic self.
0: Right.
13: And that he has engaged in publicationship. So maybe he wasn't able to engage. Now, look, this is all speculation because, you know, we're not actual truth tellers here on the adventures
15: we're
13: of
15: not?
13: Blinded by the Item. Maybe because he's in between publicationships, he had to create, you know, a lady kind of Emily Goodhand style.
0: Yeah. And tell people who Emily Goodhand is.
13: Well, she is not a person that allegedly had an affair with Dean McDermott, the ex-husband of Tori Spelling. When they were together, there was an alleged rumor. And we think that he created this woman just to, you know, for publicity.
0: They just created this fake cheating scandal just to get in headlines because her name was Emily Goodhand.
13: And she was from Canada, which is just so George Glass.
0: Yes.
13: From the Brady Bunch.
0: George Glass.
13: What's your boyfriend's name?
0: Yeah. Okay.
15: Yeah. Here's the thing, though. If there's going to be any NFL player that is going to make up an imaginary girlfriend, it is the Enigma, because that's the name of his Netflix show, Aaron Rodgers. I mean, I think he's the most egotistical player in, like, my lifetime in NFL history. That's just me personally.
0: Wow.
15: So I wouldn't put it past him at all. But I don't know.
0: Yeah. A private investigator followed him everywhere.
13: Also,
0: for
13: that
0: three
13: just
0: weeks.
13: Sounds so, like, you know,
15: Aaron Rodgers.
0: Or someone from Backrid. Like, you know, like,
13: you
0: or
13: mean
0: just
13: like
0: a paparazzo.
13: But like, who hires private investigators anymore?
0: I don't know.
13: It's just called the internet.
0: It's called, or maybe just somebody from TMZ was desperately trying to get a photo of this woman. And so they sent out their people.
13: You know, they used to have people that got paid to find people. Typically in the context of bills that were overdue. I used to work in collections 100 years ago for Target. And there is a position they used to hire for skip tracer. Have you ever heard of skip tracers?
15: No.
13: So skip tracers are literally people who would go trying to find people who were trying not to pay their bill.
0: What?
13: Today we would just call it, you know, Googling someone.
15: Oh.
13: Because literally they would be on the hunt to try to find a phone number or an address or some sort of identifying information.
0: Yeah.
13: Today, it's like, you don't need somebody like that.
15: Yeah, that's what Dog the Bounty Hunter was for in about the year 2006.
13: Yeah, basically.
0: Yes. All right. Well, very good, guys. You got that one pretty easily.
13: Good job.
0: Okay, let's move on to the next one. Here we go. This reality star may be seeing two people at once. A relationship that almost was could be brewing again, and one from the recent past. This A-list reality star, or this reality star, may be seeing two people at once, a relationship that almost could be brewing again, and one from the recent past.
13: Almost could be brewing? So do we not know about either of these relationships, or do we know about one of them?
0: We know about one of them. So there's one person, the secondary person. You're not going to know this person because they aren't
13: that they're allegedly
0: enough.
13: In a relationship with.
15: Okay. Yeah. Reality star. Who are some of our favorite controversial reality stars that we like bringing up here on Blinded by the Item? Is this a Real Housewife?
0: No.
15: Okay.
13: Well, she had to think about that. Is you said A-list and then corrected yourself.
0: That's just because I'm dumb. I just misread what I had
13: written. So she's not an A-list?
0: I would say by name, yes.
13: Oh, okay.
0: Like, so people, yes, people know who she is.
13: Okay.
0: Mm-hmm. Okay.
13: Is it a Kardashian or Kardashian adjacent person?
0: No.
13: Okay.
0: Mm-hmm. I'll read it again for you guys.
13: Yeah.
0: This reality star may be seeing two people at once. A relationship that almost was, could be brewing again, and one from the recent past.
15: This isn't by chance a Taylor Frankie Paul, is it?
0: Ooh. Give yourself a ding! Whoa.
13: Ding that beautiful bean footage.
0: Okay, but now you have to get the rest of it.
15: Okay, I'm assuming Dakota Mortensen is one of the other people we're talking about here?
0: There are two people involved, mm-hmm. Okay, and Dakota Mortensen is not one of the other people.
13: Okay. Well, then I'm assuming one of them is the guy who lost out on Bachelor, or who won but ultimately lost.
0: You are correct, sir.
13: I like how you're being so like pregnant with your pause.
0: I'm trying to be dramatic.
15: Like, I like it.
0: Okay, so
13: you are correct.
0: You
13: sir.
0: Probably won't get his name because we don't say it very much, but his name is Doug Mason, and he won the Bachelorette that we never saw.
15: Oh, congratulations.
0: And you thought,
13: so did he?
0: So like, but we thought surely that relationship isn't gonna actually be a relationship.
13: Yeah.
0: Well, she's been seen picking up food outside of her door, like opening the door and getting food, like double food, and
13: double
0: people
13: food?
0: Like, you know, like not just a single order.
13: Double food.
0: The delivery drivers have said apparently, I think someone in the comments said,
13: there's like, someone in the house,
0: that there is a guy in there, and it seems to look like this Doug Mason guy.
13: I love that, like the what is that, Grubhub drivers?
0: Yeah.
13: Are like, I think there's someone in there. It's a guy. It's probably, I mean.
0: But he looked like Doug Mason. And then there apparently, through some other rumors, is that there was a guy she was dating right after The Bachelorette, that when her and Doug Mason had broken up. So there's a recent guy who you will not know him. And I didn't even recognize his name. And then this guy. Can you imagine? Boy, you've got a, I don't know what you're doing to keep somebody around that. I mean, I don't know. I'd be heading for the hills, but apparently maybe she's rekindled that.
13: Stormer, what do you think?
15: Maybe she's just eating her feelings right now, and she's just doubling her orders.
13: Yeah, like, don't be judgmental. I was going to say, how many times do they give you, like, four, like, sets of silverware, and you're like, it's only me.
0: Yeah.
13: That was just
0: you got a family
13: person.
0: Lasagna, though.
15: myself and I, that makes a family.
13: Exactly. My reaction to this is, ma'am, could you take a time out from men and a lot of other things in your life and focus on healing? Mm-hmm. Because you've got a lot of healing to do.
15: Mm-hmm. And children. Think about your children right
13: think
15: now.
13: Think about the children. Whatever it takes to get you to do it, you need to do it. Because you don't seem to have good men skills or partner skills right now. I feel like you just need to, you know, take a time out.
0: We just saw them in court, right, Bradley? There was a story that the judge is...
13: There was a hearing, I think, yesterday, and that hearing, basically, the judge was like, y'all need to just calm down and stay away from each other. And also, he had a really good read, and I think he was just, again, I should say, for the listener who maybe doesn't know what we're talking about, Taylor Frankie Paul, did I get that right?
0: Yes.
13: I always want to say Frankie Taylor Paul, and Dakota Mortensen from the Bachelorette season that was canceled, and her ex. They have a tumultuous relationship. It's been violent. A lot of stuff caught on video. Anyway, they both filed to get restraining orders from each other. They were both successful. And in the reading, the judge really kind of just called out their crappy behavior, and even to the level of saying things like, Dakota seems calm and she seems very reactive, but he seems to know how to push all her buttons. So he was like telling them what's what. So and I think that's kind of the way we all have been feeling when you see this behavior. You're like, you know, because it'd be real easy to be like, she's throwing chairs and being a hot mess and he's just sitting there. And you're like, have you ever been in a dysfunctional relationship? Because usually, and maybe not everyone has, I have, one of the people knows how to push, well, both people know how to push each other's buttons. They just look very different.
0: Right. Mm-hmm. And we're talking about dysfunctional.
15: Yeah.
0: Just to be clear, not clearly like an abusive relationship where there's a power difference. I just wanted to clear that up for anybody who's like a victim
13: either.
0: Of, yeah.
13: Yeah, I think like that relationship is dysfunctional. It was all also violent in its dysfunction. Mm-hmm. So I think like it was just nice to see the judge like calling balls and strikes, to use a sports metaphor just for you, Stormer.
0: Ooh,
15: thank you
0: now
15: so
0: he's
15: much.
0: Into sports.
15: Big day in Minnesota sports.
0: Great.
15: Absolutely. Guys, I actually have the quote from the judge right here. He said,
0: good.
15: Quote, this is a very toxic relationship. If I don't order both of them to stay away from each other, there will be additional problems.
0: Uh-oh.
15: Wow.
0: Okay.
15: Yeah, they have to stay 100 feet away from each other moving forward. So
0: that seems like not enough.
13: What are you going to do? Like
0: 100?
13: Like stand on
0: like
13: the opposite side of the road?
0: Field?
13: Like, hey, you can still throw chairs. I don't know. Can you throw a chair 100 feet? She probably could.
15: She could. Absolutely.
0: She has like super strength. I'm worried. Okay.
13: She does have that sort of like superhero like anger
0: strength.
13: She's like
0: 80 pounds. And I'm like, how can you? Yeah.
15: Yep. It's always the smallest ones that are the strongest.
2: Mm-hmm. Where talk is fun.
16: They were a welcome distraction for my life.
2: My talk. Everything entertainment.
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0: All right, let's go on to the next blind. Here we go. This A-list foreign-born singer has canceled his entire tour in the U.S. due to more concern over his medical diagnosis. More foreign dates have been canceled and pushed back. Some are saying the entire tour will be canceled. They're just trying to avoid the real reason why he can't pull it together. Ooh. This A-list foreign-born singer has canceled his entire tour in the U.S. due to more concern over his medical diagnosis. More foreign dates have been canceled and pushed back. Some are saying the entire tour will be canceled. They just are trying to avoid the real reason why he can't pull it together.
15: Gotcha. So there's still European tours that are still scheduled, but America, forget about it. We canceled all of that.
0: All of that was canceled
15: today.
0: Okay,
15: gotcha. Oh, boy.
13: Stormer, what do you think? I have an idea, but I'm going to hold my idea and sit on it for a little bit because I'm not quite confident.
15: Yeah, well, I'm just trying to think of some of the tours that were announced recently. I know that Usher and Chris Brown announced a tour. I know that they're coming to the Twin Cities at some point. Is it them?
0: No.
15: Okay.
13: And you said foreign born.
0: Foreign, this A-list foreign born singer.
15: Born, excuse me.
0: Yeah.
15: Excuse me.
13: A-list foreign born.
0: You can ask me any questions.
13: Any?
0: Well, I mean about this blind.
15: Oh, okay. I was about to say, what's the meaning of life?
13: I know I could ask you any question anyway. Is this a person we've talked about this week at all?
0: This week? Possibly? Yes, I think so.
15: All right. Just trying to remember who's coming to, or who was supposed to be coming stateside.
13: Is this a British person?
0: It is.
15: Okay, British person.
13: I think I know who this is.
15: Oh, you do? Okay.
13: Yeah, but I want you to get there.
15: It's not Adele.
13: No, it's a he.
0: Oh,
13: it's
0: excuse me, sorry. I love how he just buzzed himself after he answered because he has control of the buzzer.
15: Okay, oh my good. So this is a solo act. This isn't like a band, correct?
0: Right.
13: A solo male Brit.
15: Solo male Brit.
0: Mm-hmm.
15: Harry Styles?
0: No, but you're
13: very close.
0: That is
15: a member of One Direction,
0: yes.
15: I assume. Louis Tomlinson?
0: No.
15: Okay, and then that other one would be Zayn Malik.
0: Yeah, all ding, right. Ding, ding.
13: That's, by the way, not who I was thinking of.
15: Oh, who were you thinking of?
13: Because I thought you were going to talk about Ed Sheeran.
0: Oh.
13: Who's Sheeran his head.
15: Yeah.
13: And that's apparently
0: right,
13: got the shingles.
0: The Shingies.
15: Oh.
13: Which, by the way, in the comments from yesterday's show, so we did this blind about Ed Sheeran really quickly, Dawn, before you get to the actual blind.
0: Sure.
13: From yesterday, a story about Ed Sheeran, and so we ended up talking about how he had to cancel some dates because of his shingies.
0: Yeah, yes, and yes.
13: No. And then we went down this whole road of shingles talk, and then in the comments, people were just like popping off about their shingles, like shingles, man. A lot of people under 50 get the shings.
0: Come on, the shingle shangles.
13: The shingle shangles.
0: They should lower the, like, yes. You're supposed to get your shingle shots, which are just two in your whole life, within 6 months of each other, one time in your whole life. You should get it at 50 plus.
13: That's what they're saying right now is 50 plus. But a lot of people under 50 get it. And what I learned is that in the UK, they don't let you get it until you're 65.
0: Okay.
13: Unless you're severely immunocompromised. And okay. Stormer, shingles is like a really bad nerve.
15: Yeah.
13: Have you known anyone who's had it?
15: I probably do, but I don't remember off the top of my head.
13: You don't
15: but
13: want
15: basically,
13: it, basically.
15: Every time I hear someone describe it, it just sounds like the worst kind of pain you could ever feel on your skin. It's just, no thank you. I've had the chicken pox before.
13: Yeah, which means you could get shingles, which means when you're 50, you're going to need to get the shingies.
15: Okay.
13: Shot. Shingrix. Which, by the way, should sponsor our
0: Shingrix.
13: Show. Shingrix is the vaccine, I think, that is often administered.
0: And they would love to give it to people who are under 50 because they would make more money.
13: I know. But somebody did say it might have something to do with the fact that it only lasts a certain period of time. So if you gave it super young, people would have to get another booster.
0: When they're 90?
13: Maybe.
0: Okay.
13: Yeah.
0: So they figure you're closer to death at 50.
13: Great. I mean, it's true.
15: Yeah, I mean, technically.
13: But.
15: Yeah. Well, how about we just don't get shingles, you guys? Let's just
0: try not.
13: I've had my shots.
15: All right.
0: Yeah, me
13: you're
0: too.
13: The only one in the room who's got to be afraid of shingies.
0: Yeah.
15: Okay.
13: I think, I'm assuming once you get the vaccine.
0: Remember I had to take the day off for the second one? Because it was
13: it
0: will knock you out, but don't be afraid. Just
13: it's better
0: schedule a day off.
13: The doctor giving me the shot had shingles and said, I promise you any misery that you're going to experience is less than what you would with actual shingles.
15: Fair enough. Fair enough.
13: I took that advice.
15: Get the oatmeal bath ready, folks. They still do that for shingles, right?
13: I'm sure.
0: I don't know.
13: Or they have oatmeal in that soak. We have that at our house. The Epsom salt one, it's got oatmeal in it.
0: It does. Oh, you've got the fancy one.
13: It's supposed
0: one.
13: To be good for your skin.
0: Okay. Mm. Yeah, definitely.
15: Exfoliate.
13: Yeah. Should we do a blind?
0: Let's do a blind. Okay. Let me
13: sponsored
0: pick one that's
13: by AARP,
0: a little bit more
13: also
0: difficult.
13: Sponsored the show. Thank you.
0: Okay. Okay, how about this one? This actor / singer was seen in obviously stage photos with this Sports Illustrated model, adding more fuel to the fire that the relationship isn't real, because people in Australia called foul since it's too cold to swim right now.
13: Oh, my God.
15: This is winter down
0: They were
15: there.
0: In the sea, okay? This actor-singer was seen in obviously staged photos with the Sports Illustrated model, adding more fuel to the fire that the relationship isn't real because people in Australia called foul since it's too cold to swim right now.
15: Mm-hmm. So clearly this is an Australian actor and singer.
0: Good yes? question.
13: She's now typing to
0: if
13: verify.
0: I had my own notebook open.
13: Please stand by. There's technical difficulties with Dawn's mouth.
0: Australia. Mm-hmm. Let's see.
15: Well, let me ask you this question. Is this an actor that is under the age of 40?
0: Good. Oh, hold on. Let me find that out, too.
13: Oh, my God.
0: Hold on just a moment. It could go either
13: while
0: way.
13: While we're waiting, I just want to let you know that we've now gotten two emails from listeners who have shingle stories to share with us. So
0: okay.
13: It's the story that keeps on giving.
0: Under 40.

0: She was a model in, and she had a modeling agency and everything, but she went to an open casting call for Sports Illustrated swimsuit.
1: And she just got discovered
0: in 2019, and she ended up being in the magazine because her modeling agency wouldn't submit photos, or they were like not pushing for her to be seen by them. So she just went to an open call, and now she's been in the magazine ever since, like since 2019. She's been in 7 years.
1: Pretty much every A-list Hollywood celebrity, right?
0: Yeah, I mean,
1: or connected to,
0: and only 29.
1: Good for her.
2: By the way, I know the reason why we're talking about these two. It's because Taron Egerton is in the new movie on Netflix called Apex with Charlize Theron. So they have stuff to promote at the moment.
1: Also, his Instagram came up in my feed and he was doing like a weird dance.
0: Oh.
1: And he was like promoting it, promoting the film. I don't know if the dance and song was somehow connected, but I was like, and he shaved all his hair.
2: Oh,
1: because I was like, oh, he must have did that today. And then I thought to myself, you know way too much about celebrities because I had seen the photos of him in the water and he had hair, but in this
0: a little bit.
1: But this photo it was like completely shaved.
0: Okay, because people also were being petty in the comments about how someone was like, they're both bald.
1: Well, maybe that's why he shaved his head.
0: Maybe
1: because he didn't like being trolled on the internet.
0: And she has a lot of hair extensions, and like whenever your hair is wet, you can sort of see that there's
1: I would like to see the hairlines of the people making these comments, please and thank you.
0: It's like, why are we still doing that?
2: I don't know. Maybe Taron and Ed are doing a movie together or something where they're playing like twin brothers or something with the same hairstyles. I don't know.
0: No.
2: I don't think Ed's ever acted before except for that weird moment in Game of Thrones where he was playing that ukulele.
0: Oh,
2: that was strange.
0: Next to a campfire.
2: Ed Sheeran.
0: He shaved his head, remember?
1: Yeah.
0: Because of Shingies.
1: I'm slow.
2: Who are you thinking I was thinking or talking about?
1: I don't know.
2: Okay.
0: All right.
1: I didn't know. That's why when you started saying Ed, I was like, Ed DeBevick?
2: Ed shaved DeBevick. His head.
1: Remember Ed DeBevick?
0: Yeah, that restaurant in Chicago where they're mean to you.
1: Well, yeah. Didn't they roll around on roller skates? Was that Ed DeBevick?
0: Yeah, they did, but they also berate you
1: they
0: for
1: were
0: your
1: crusty.
0: Order. It's funny.
1: It's a whole thing, Stormer.
2: Yeah. I know.
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2: Okay, do you want to move on to the next one? Okay, here we go. It's another sports one.
3: Great.
4: Wow.
2: This high-profile athlete was seen kissing his ex on the lips at an event, fueling rumors they will be back together. Is it just a business move in the works? The exes are both major investors with the same canned liquor brand. I'll read it again. This high-profile athlete was seen kissing his ex on the lips at an event, fueling rumors they'll get back together. Is it just a business deal, though, in the works? The exes are both major investors with the same canned liquor brand.
4: Well, just for fun, I don't think it's these two individuals, but okay. I'm going to say Alex Rodriguez and Jennifer Lopez.
2: Oh, wow. Ding yourself.
4: Are you kidding?
2: Buzz yourself.
3: Oh, God.
4: I got excited there for a second.
2: No, but I like that. That's great. Okay, so we're looking for a high-profile athlete and an ex.
4: All right.
2: They hugged. They gave each other a smooch on the lips.
4: Oh.
2: Now, it's really important to note that they both have invested millions in a canned liquor brand.
3: This is sounding familiar because I swear I just saw somebody kiss. Oh, no. I'm sorry. I was thinking of Olivia Wilde and Jason Sudeikis. They hugged it out recently.
2: Well, it's good they have kids. Yeah.
3: But I was like, well, you'll remember they weren't very happy with each other when he was serving her papers.
2: No, they were not.
3: Anyway, so it's not them. Okay.
2: She made Harry Styles a hot dish, remember? Or something.
3: Well, and now she's like a cold dish.
2: Yeah.
3: Because Harry Styles is all been
2: Zoe Kravitz.
3: Not up business. In, you know what I mean?
2: Well,
3: I mean,
2: probably.
4: That's private,
3: I don't think so.
4: That's their business, not ours.
2: Blue.
4: Oh, wait, this is Blinded by the Item. It's our business for everything these celebrities do.
3: That's true. Okay, it's not like a Tom Brady.
2: No.
3: She went, no.
2: No.
4: Okay.
3: But that implies maybe there's some proximity to Tom Brady?
2: Yeah, I could. Yeah, you could say that.
4: Mm-hmm. Well, the other.
2: Maybe try to guess what kind of athlete.
4: Is he a basketball player?
2: No.
4: Oh, okay. Because I was going down the route of Klay Thompson and Megan Thee Stallion for this.
2: That's a good guess. Yeah.
3: You now, so proximity to Tom Brady would mean football?
2: There you go. Yeah.
3: Okay. So it's a football player.
2: Mm-hmm.
4: A guy that's still playing?
2: Yes.
4: Okay. Good.
2: Very successful.
4: Mm-hmm.
3: Very successful. Oh. No. Well, it's not Travis Kelce.
2: You want me to read it again?
3: Yeah.
2: Mm-hmm. This high profile athlete was seen kissing his ex on the lips at an event, fueling rumors they will get back together. Is it just a business deal in the works? The ex are both major investors with the same canned liquor brand.
4: Is this by chance Stefan Diggs and Cardi B?
2: No.
4: Oh, man.
3: Canned liquor brand like Coors Light? It's a beer?
2: No.
4: Okay.
3: It's a CBD beverage?
2: No.
3: It's an NA beer.
2: No. It's not a beer.
3: It's a sparkling water.
2: No.
3: Is it alcoholic?
2: Yes.
4: Oh.
2: It's a canned liquor
3: brand.
2: Oh,
3: it's like one of those
4: like a Cutwater.
2: You probably won't know the brand.
3: Bartles and James.
2: No. 1980s just called for their wine cooler back.
4: Well, we already talked about Aaron Rodgers. I don't think we're bringing him up again for double blinds today.
2: I will say that the athlete also is known for investing in, like, he's using his money that he's made right now in very good ways. He's a great business person.
4: Interesting. Who is this guy?
3: Well, you know all the football players, so come on now.
2: Actually, he has invested in two separate canned liquor products.
4: Gotcha. Is he a quarterback?
2: Yes.
4: Okay, all right. Patrick Mahomes?
2: No.
4: Okay, because about to say him and Brittany have been.
2: Yeah,
4: together
2: if
4: for
2: he
4: a
2: was
4: long
2: kissing
4: time.
2: An ex.
4: Yeah,
2: oh,
4: right. To be from like
2: be
4: middle
2: bad.
4: School or something, because they've been together since high school. All right, other quarterbacks. Josh Allen, Haley Steinfeld.
2: No.
4: Okay. Bradley's just looking at me.
3: I literally have nothing. So is this a person like a Kardashian adjacent or been connected to a Kardashian? Not obviously, anyway.
2: Okay, can I correct myself? Not a quarterback.
4: Oh, okay.
2: Okay, all right. I thought he was.
3: What is he, a wide receiver?
2: I think that if I said that, it would be too obvious.
3: A kicker?
4: Gotcha. Let me ask you this question. Does he play offense?
2: Hold on, let me go back. Yes. Yes.
4: Okay. All right. So I'm guessing this is a wide receiver because wide receivers tend to be the most diva-y in the NFL.
2: It is a wide receiver.
4: Is it Tyreek Hill?
2: No.
4: Okay. Hopefully not our guy here in Minnesota, Justin Jefferson.
2: No.
4: Okay, thank goodness.
3: Didn't
2: so
3: you say
2: this
3: A-list?
2: Is going to be people we talk about in the blinds. He yeah. is A-list as an athlete, big time.
4: Oh my.
2: He's very successful stormer.
4: Yeah, I know.
2: He has an ex that...
3: She like wants you to know what this is.
4: I know. I'm guessing he's been in the league for a while now. If he set up all this stuff for himself,
2: I'll say this.
4: Yeah,
2: he in his first season he won a Super Bowl.
4: He won a Super Bowl in his first season. Oh my goodness!
2: He's played for I think three teams now.
4: Three teams,
2: maybe four.
4: It's not Odell Beckham Jr.
3: And who's his spouse?
2: Okay, this is his ex.
3: Or ex, sorry.
2: Okay.
3: Is the ex someone we know?
2: Yes.
3: Is she an actress?
2: No.
3: Model influencer?
2: Yes.
4: Okay.
3: Reality star?
2: She also would be really interested in coming up with a beverage. And being successful with a beverage brand because of a rivalry she has.
3: With a Kardashian?
2: No.
4: Oh, man.
3: With another woman?
2: Yes.
4: Okay.
3: Taylor Swift?
2: No.
3: A woman who has a beverage brand?
2: Yes.
3: Who
4: has a beverage brand?
3: A woman has a beverage brand. Drink my drink. Drink.
4: It's not Blake Lively, obviously.
2: No.
3: Well, it could have been Betty... Whatever that was called.
2: Betty Booze.
4: Oh, my goodness. This is tough.
3: Yeah,
4: Great job, Don.
2: Keep asking questions.
4: Okay.
3: So,
2: okay.
3: She's a reality star model who has a beverage brand. It's not Kendall or Kylie.
2: No.
4: Right. Okay.
2: She is more of an influencer, a TikToker.
3: Oh, like Charli D'Amelio or...
2: So we're talking about a wide receiver and an influencer who are exes.
4: Come on,
3: this is that
4: Stormer.
3: Olivia Ponton lady?
2: No.
4: No, because that was Joe Burrow. He's a quarterback.
3: Okay.
4: We're running out of time, too. Oh, my goodness. I'm just going to start naming names. Mike Evans, DK Metcalf, Jackson Smith and Jigba.
3: This is amazing. I'm just here with the popcorn.
2: Okay.
3: Got to give us more of a hint.
2: Okay.
4: Help.
2: All right.
3: Two
2: well,
3: seconds.
2: All right. So... Her nemesis has the same name.
3: You're going to have to just tell us, girl. We got to go.
2: This is Alex Earl and Braxton Berrios.
3: Oh, good job.
2: Okay.
3: Even better job, Stormer. Thanks for being with us today. You might just be with us again on Monday. Dawn, great job with all the blinds. And if you want to download these wherever you get your podcasts, please do. 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
14: ABC News, I'm Dave Packard. Congress is required to approve President Trump's military action in Iran within 60 days. But the White House now maintains the ceasefire has changed the legal status of the conflict. Catherine Jan Ebride, a war powers expert with the Brennan Center, says that's not the way it works.
15: President Trump needed to secure congressional authorization before even launching the war. But now that the war is past 60 days, it is unambiguously unlawful.
14: Meanwhile, a new ABC News Washington Post Ipsos poll finds that just 36% of Americans think U.S. military action against Iran was the right thing to do. 61% say it was a mistake. A Louisiana appeals court issuing a nationwide order blocking telehealth distribution of abortion pill mifepristone. The case is bound for the Supreme Court. Police have arrested a man they say carried out a deadly bank robbery in Kentucky. They say Braylon Weaver walked into a U.S. bank branch near Lexington, shot and killed 2 people, and then ran. This is ABC News.
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0: You're not wrong, Walter. You're just an ass.
2: Am I wrong?
3: Am I the asshat?
4: Welcome back. It's Am I the Asshat Monday and Wednesdays now in our second hour right here on the show. These are pulled directly from the popular Reddit thread. Here we go. I have today's Am I the Asshat for refusing to change my work from home schedule to accommodate my neighbor's feelings about when I mow my lawn. I work from home full time. Because of this, I have a flexible schedule and tend to do household stuff during the day when most people are at their jobs, including mowing my lawn. My neighbor, I'll just call her Patrice, works a traditional 9-to-5 in an office. She also works from home 2 days a week. 3 weeks ago, she knocked on my door and asked if I would be willing to mow my lawn only on weekends or after 5 p.m. on weekdays. She said the sound of the mower disrupts her focus on her work from home days and gets into her Zoom calls. I listened, I was polite, and then I said no. Here are my reasons. I mow between 10 and 2, never before, never after. These are perfectly legal hours in our city. I checked. I mow once a week. It takes 35 minutes or so, and I'm not operating a landscaping business. I'm mowing my own lawn, for heaven's sake, during reasonable hours on my own schedule. I also work from home. My schedule is my schedule, and I'm not going to reorganize my entire week around 35 simple minutes of mowing my lawn because it's inconvenient for my neighbor. I offered a compromise, though. I would text her the morning I planned to mow so she could schedule Zoom calls around it. She said that puts the burden on her and that it's not really a compromise. She's now not speaking to me. Multiple neighbors have now told me I should just mow on weekends to just keep the peace in the hood. I mow on Tuesdays. I have always mowed on Tuesdays, but now I'm wondering, am I the asshat?
5: Oof.
4: 651-641-1071. 651-641-1071. What say you, Colleen Lindstrom?
5: Boy, I gotta be honest. This is probably the first time in Am I the Asshat history, which is a short one for me, that I really could go either way. On the one hand, I think it's really important to learn how to live in community and to be kind and neighborly. On the other hand, to his point, it is perfectly legal for him to mow his lawn during those hours. When you decide to work from home, part of what you take on is the noise of the neighborhood, right? So that's to the neighbor. Yeah. You know, you're opting, that is your schedule, to work from home on those days. Part of what that means is you just get the noise of the neighborhood. That's the way it is. He offered her a workaround by saying, I'll let you know when that happens, when I'm going to do it, so you can be ready for it. Oof. I'm going to say he's not the asshat. That's where I'm going to land now that I've worked it out of my mouth hole.
4: And that was lovely because I was working it out with you because, like you,
5: yeah,
4: I was not so sure.
5: Right?
4: Even as I was reading it, I was like, I'm going to say, before we go to the calls, I'm going to say not the asshat either. Look, if no options were given or there was no compromise and it was just like, hey, deal with it there, butthole, that's one thing. Mm-hmm. But there were conversations. There was an action plan given. Hollywood, before we go to the calls, what do you think?
6: Firm, not the asshat. And I'm firm on that.
5: Firm.
4: Oh.
5: What made it firm for you?
6: Because
5: I didn't like the way that sounded.
6: It's a firm asshat. Because, so, being the neighbor who has work from home situations, me, I live in a work from home environment. Mm-hmm. Mm. I have noisy neighbors. They're annoying. I did. Thank goodness they're kind of on.
4: Congratulations
6: but
4: on that.
6: If they want to blast Bob Seger like a rock at 2 p.m. while we're minding our business, it's annoying, but they can do it.
5: Mm-hmm.
6: And mowing the lawn, the guy's trying to keep his lawn nice and tidy. So it's even different than that. It's like, oh, God, you know, if you're partying Sunday at 10 p.m., I'm going to have a little bit of a beef with that. If you're trying to keep your place tidy and it's annoying and I'm working from home, that's a MP. That's a my problem. Mm-hmm.
4: I didn't even think about that, Holly, because then if the grass starts getting gross, then the neighbors can complain about that.
5: Yeah, that's so true.
6: Right, and it's my problem. I have to deal with it. I'm annoyed. Guess what? That's the universe sometimes.
5: Yeah, welcome to life.
4: Yeah, right? Let's go to the phone lines. Who do we have first, Holly?
6: Let's go to Jen.
4: Hi, Jen. Welcome to the show. Who's the asshat here?
1: Good morning. The neighbor is by far. I also work from home, and that's just a fact of life. When you're home, people's lives go on during the day as well as on evenings and weekends. And she must not live in a neighborhood where people hire crews to do landscaping, because that's happening every day, week after week in my neighborhood.
5: Yeah.
1: There's always crews coming through.
4: Yeah.
1: So that, it just happens. That is a fact of living in a neighborhood. If you don't want neighbors, then move to the country.
4: Yeah, right. Thank you, Jen. Who should we give the last word to?
6: Let's go to Becky.
4: Hi, Becky. Welcome to the show. You get the last word. Is the guy the asshat?
7: I think they're both the asshat.
4: Hot take.
5: I love this.
7: I work from home myself, so I get it. You know, you have meetings and things like that. Maybe she's got a meeting at the particular time that he's trying to mow. So she's on, the neighbor's on a Zoom call, and I'm assuming gender here, I don't know. But, you know, the neighbor's on a Zoom call, and all of a sudden, the mowing starts. You know, they did the polite thing. They came up to the house, knocked on the door, said, you know, this time that you're doing it doesn't work for me. Could you maybe pick another time? The answer was a flat no. I mean, I get it, but the inflexibility just kind of seemed a little much to me.
4: Okay.
7: And then on her part, I mean, you know, shut the window, go down in the basement, do something different, you know, be in a different area. It's a half an hour, you know, either one of them could be.
5: Yeah. Throw a load of laundry in, get a pair of noise canceling headphones. I mean, there's things you can do.
4: Yep.
7: Yeah, exactly.
4: Thank you, Becky. We love another viewpoint. Mm-hmm. We have a verdict, Holly.
8: The results are in. You are not the asshat.
4: Am I the asshat? Monday and Wednesdays in our second hour right here on the show. Just a week left to sign up for Team My Talk, presented by the Animal Emergency and Referral Center of Minnesota, with Team Captains Don and Steve. We're partnering with the Animal Humane Society for this 2026 Walk for Animals. It's this Saturday, May 7th. Is it this Saturday? Oh, my God.
6: May,
4: it's already
6: 2nd.
4: May.
6: It's gonna be May.
4: At the Minnesota State Fairgrounds. MyTalk1071.com. Keyword animals.
6: Hey, that's happening Friday, by the way. May.
4: Oh,
5: May happens on Friday.
6: Yes.
4: It's gonna be May. We'll be right back.
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22: Did you know you might be part of the 75% of Americans who think they waste less food than they actually do? 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

0: 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It's Jason Matheson Show, starring Colleen Lindstrom, starring Holly Roberts, starring Charlie XCX. Right here on My Talk, everything entertainment, everything 1 hour of sea shanties.
1: Ooh.
2: There once was a tale of three people on the radio.
1: Oh my god. Wait, we're not doing scenes. I'm ready.
2: This call me peg leg. My accordion. Like Kirk Douglas in 20,000 Leagues Under the Sea. It's me, an accordion, and a seal.
0: I just love.
3: I don't even want to. I don't want to interrupt her.
0: I know.
3: I want
0: right?
3: to keep going.
4: I will say, you don't hear any new sea shanties.
1: They were popular a couple of years ago. Remember when sea shanties went viral?
4: Yes.
0: No, I do not.
4: Oh, you will. If you, oh gosh, I'm trying to remember what the viral moment was, but it was
1: back in 2021.
4: And there was a dance.
2: Come back to a dale of 2021 when sea shanties were popular.
3: I can't.
1: It was a TikTok trend 5 years ago. And
4: Jason, I promise you remember. You just can't remember. You just can't access it right now.
1: There was a guy named Nathan Evans. His version of the Wellerman blew up on TikTok. Then people were doing duets and remixes.
4: Yes. And there were dances. I mean, it was a whole thing.
0: Mm-hmm. Really?
4: Yes. Look it up because you'll remember it when you see it. And I just, again, to my earlier point, you just don't hear a lot of new sea shanties.
0: You do not.
4: You just really don't. A genre to explore? Holiday sea shanties. Has anybody ever thought about, like, doing jingle bells in a sea shanty style? Or...
0: No.
4: The little drummer boy.
2: There once was a tale of a boy with a drum.
4: Here it is.

0: mean, it's good. Like, I listen to that and I go, more, please.
1: Yeah, right?
0: A full album, please.
1: Yes. There we go. Mm. Everything's sea shanties right here. Here's, let me, we haven't played this in a while. Mm. Ladies and gentlemen, it's time for our Here and There segment. Why the hell is this on the show sheet? Colleen has written the following on our fancy Google document. She has written the following. Got bad news for us, guys.
0: Bad news. Oh. Okay, I'm actually going to make it better. It's not as bad as you might think when I read to you the following headline. Napping may be a warning sign of health issues.
1: Oh, my God.
0: Dot, dot, dot. This is where it gets better. In older adults. So according to a study, if you are an octogenarian, shall we say.
1: Okay.
0: More frequent naps could indicate some cognitive decline. And this is where I take issue with science. Because I know that there are also headlines, there are also studies that have shown that napping is good for you. A 20-minute power nap in the afternoon. Not bad.
2: That's what I thought.
0: I thought so, too. It's sort of like red wine is good for you, unless it's bad for you.
1: Oh. Yeah.
0: Coffee is good for you, unless it's killing you.
1: Sausage.
0: I don't see a problem. No problem detected when it comes to sausage.
2: Or lunch meat, deli meat. That's going to give you things.
0: So apparently this study was specifically on older adults. Actually, it's age 56 years or over.
1: Okay.
0: The more you nap, the worse off your health is. And we are a group of nappers.
1: I did quite a bit of it yesterday.
0: Yes. We are a group of nappers. Sometimes I grab a 20-minute power nap in the afternoon.
1: Yeah.
0: Sometimes everything goes sideways like it did last Thursday, and suddenly I'm sleeping for an hour and 40 minutes.
2: Ooh.
0: That was rough. Apparently, though, we don't have to start worrying about it until we're upwards in our late 50s, early 60s. Really, really signals health issues in your 80s, according to this study. Do you feel better?
1: No.
0: Okay.
1: I wish I had never heard that in my ear canal.
0: I know. I'm sorry. I put that in your ear holes.
1: Is that going to prevent me? Like today, as I sit here looking at you two in the camera, I'm thinking of a nap.
0: You're already thinking of a nap.
1: I mean, I love you two, but I'm just saying. One of the things I'm looking forward to today.
0: Mm-hmm.
1: Nap.
2: Oh, and it's going to be a good napping day.
1: Oh,
0: it's the perfect napping day.
1: It's the perfect.
2: Cool. Yes. And rainy.
0: We have
1: I'm going to put some sea shanties on and the background.
2: Oh, yeah.
0: Drift off to dreamland.
2: Yeah, yep. And here's Jason sleeping. Here we go. Her flame of love blew up. Blow me down and pick me up. She's

0: Again, listen. I'm back to sea shanties now. I want Charlie Puth to come out.
1: Yes.
0: They'd be amazing.
1: Charlie would be fantastic.
0: A Charlie Puth album of sea shanties.
1: Yes.
0: We're churning out ideas left and right here.
1: We saved Southdale earlier in the show. I would like to see Sabrina Carpenter do a sea shanty.
0: Thank you.
1: A Sabrina sea.
0: Bring back the sea shanty.
2: Well, let me tell you a tale of a man child. He sailed across the sea.
0: Holly, I bet you could get AI to write you a killer sea shanty.
2: No, I'm not going to let AI.
0: No, you're right. You know what? Don't give that up.
2: I'm going to give you
0: sea water.
2: Here's what I'm going to do tonight. I'm going to write y'all an original sea shanty.
0: I cannot wait.
1: Oh, this, please do.
2: Okay.
0: This is.
2: I just need to find a bed of music. Then I'm going to write some. I mean, what do you want the topic to be about?
0: Oh, man. I
1: don't know.
0: I'm unprepared. I'm
2: right.
0: Napping. I want a napping sea shanty.
2: Great. I will write you one.
0: Bringing it all home.
2: And I will sing it for you tomorrow.
0: I can't wait.
1: Okay.
0: What a gift.
1: I know you told. I had already began typing it when Colleen said to outsource. So I'm just going to read you a couple lines that Claude gave me. Are you ready? Where we, way high, and up she rises. Early in the morning.
0: Wait, what? Was that English?
2: Did you say words?
1: Okay, hold a minute. We sail the airwaves every day. Haul away, haul away, haul away. On my talk.
0: Okay.
1: Haul away, my jolly.
2: Haul
1: away? Holly's on the board, keeping us up straight. Haul away, haul away. Yeah, there we go. Yeah, that's
0: good.
1: Way hey, way hey,
0: way
1: and
0: hey.
1: Up she, yeah, way hey, and up she rises. I don't know. Holly's gonna do a better job tomorrow, but yeah.
0: Oh man,
2: yeah, that was pretty good.
0: Yeah,
1: and it's what you can't trust AI. But yeah,
0: 2026, the year of sea shanties.
1: Yeah, we're gonna take a break. We'll be right back.
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0: 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If you missed an episode, don't worry about it. And speaking of like and subscribe, Two Fairy Godfathers is back. The new episode has dropped. Episode 70. The biggest mistakes people make at Disney World when doing a trip there. Spotify, Apple Podcast, wherever. Bada boom, bada bing. And that completes the shameless plug portion of our show. Thank you. There we go. We just lived through Colleen giving us bad news that we're all going to die 7 to 10 years early because we nap. That was wonderful.
1: Mm-hmm.
0: Uh-huh. Yeah, wonderful. Still going to nap today, right, Holly? Still going to...
2: Yeah, absolutely. Whatever. We don't have to worry about that for another 30 years, 40 yeah. years.
0: No. Well, for me, it's a little closer, but yeah.
2: 30
0: That's
2: years.
0: Fine. That's fine. I'm still going to nap today in this rainy. Is it going to rain all day before
1: yes,
0: we move on?
1: It is.
0: It is?
1: Yes.
2: Yeah,
1: just look,
2: off and
1: it just
2: on.
1: Drops all day long. Listen, we have a front porch. This is my favorite kind of weather. I crack the windows.
0: Yeah.
1: I lay down on the couch. I roll myself up like a little burrito.
2: Oh, yeah.
1: And then I just drift
0: What kind
1: off.
0: Of burrito?
1: What kind do you want? What kind do you want me to be?
2: Okay.
0: Barbacoa. Barbacoa.
1: That'll do.
2: Snug as a bug in a rug. And is your blanket electric?
1: I have electric blanket. That one I use a little bit like early in the season and late in the season. So yes, today might be an electric blanket day.
0: I'm going to throw this out there one more time. This is a really quick impromptu abfab since we mentioned Mexican food. As I said earlier in the broadcast, I was at several malls, several in our area, one of them being the Mall O America. And there is a restaurant there that doesn't get a lot of love or attention because it's a smaller chain and the shishi poo poo food writers do not like chains. But I will tell you a little bit of love to the Cantina Laredo.
1: Mm-hmm.
0: Really good food there. Really good food.
1: Mm.
0: It's not like chain food, which, by the way, I got to tell you, Holly loves it as well. We love the Don Pablos.
1: Mm-hmm.
0: Cantina Laredo, really quality food. Thank you. Just wanted out there. Yeah. Speaking of food, but that leads us perfectly to our final subject of the day. Fast food ideas that flopped, starring Colleen Lindstrom.
1: I love this. I found a slideshow of fast food that flopped. And I took a little trip down memory lane. Now, some of these you're going to remember. Some of these you're going to go, that happened? For example, this was before our time. But did you know that McDonald's had a hula burger?
0: I'm sorry, what?
1: Yes. Listen to what this was. Prior to the fish, the filet of fish being the Lent replacement on the McDonald's menu...
0: Yeah.
1: You know, because Catholic customers skip meats on Fridays.
0: Mm-hmm.
1: They tried, prior to the filet of fish, they tried the hula burger, which was, are you ready for it?
0: Yeah.
1: A grilled pineapple slice with cheese on a bun.
0: They did not.
1: They absolutely did in the 1960s. Look it up. The hula burger. Can't imagine why that didn't take.
0: Wow. I'm shocked that it didn't work.
1: Right? How about this? How about this? In the 1980s, I do not recall this either. Taco Bell offered a...
0: What?
1: No. A seafood salad?
0: No!
1: Yeah.
0: No?
1: Yes. In the 80s, I have no recollection of this. I would not have made a run for that border.
2: Was the seafood fried, Colleen?
1: The seafood was not fried.
2: Mm.
1: It was a crispy tortilla shell filled with scrimps, snow crab, whitefish, lettuce, cheddar cheese, and black olives.
0: I present to you the commercial.
1: Oh, gosh.
3: Did you ever find a burger this adventurous? This tantalizing? This fresh? is tasty. Did a burger ever make waves?
4: No!
3: With the delicious new seafood salad from Taco Bell.
4: Yeah.
3: The new seafood salad from Taco Bell. The cure for the common meal.
1: Oh, gosh.
2: I love ceviche.
1: Yeah. Do you want it at a fast food restaurant?
2: Absolutely not.
1: There's something about that.
0: Yeah. Here's another version which talks a little bit more about
5: fish.
6: That is fish.
2: Oh, and it has the tuba.
7: Why order fish when it ends up looking like a burger?
6: Hey, Fred? Is this fish?
7: Introducing new seafood salad from Taco Bell.
1: I feel like that tuba noise is the sound that you get later.
7: A refreshing change from anything on a bun.
8: If it's square, it's fish. If it's round, it's a burger.
7: New seafood salad from Taco Bell. The cure for the common meal.
1: No, thank you.
2: Thanks for the additional Foley arts, Jason.
0: You're welcome.
1: Oh, gosh.
0: It is. No. The visual is as disgusting as you think it is.
2: Taco salads had a moment in the 80s.
0: It sure did.
2: It was like, this is a healthy alternative. Meanwhile, it probably had 1,000 more calories than eating the plain taco that you want anyway.
1: Uh-huh.
0: Yeah.
1: Oh, my gosh.
0: I'm still looking. It's so gross looking.
1: I know.
0: And I'm not I do not shy away from, I love some imitation crab. And that is even,
1: yes.
0: I'll even eat that nonsense after watching a YouTube video on how imitation crab is made.
2: You know what you're doing.
1: It's not crab, y'all.
0: And let me tell you, it'll change your life.
1: Mm-hmm.
0: It is it's something that my eyeballs wish I did not project upon it.
1: Mm-hmm.
0: But will I still eat it? Hell yeah, I will.
1: Yeah, because that's what tastes good. That's on that Lund's. Yeah. That's on the Lund's salad bar. I get real
0: sure
1: excited.
0: Is.
1: Oh, that's like that's the little treat I give myself.
0: A couple pieces
1: yes,
0: of the crib.
1: Yes, just right there on the side. Yes,
0: me too. Do you put it on the side?
1: I
0: too?
1: Do. I put it.
0: I don't
1: on
0: want
1: the...
0: dressing to touch
1: Thank
0: it.
1: Thank you.
0: Thank you.
1: I love it. Okay, you want another one? Should I hit you with another fast food flop?
0: Yeah, please. I'm sorry. Yeah, yeah.
1: In the 1970s. McDonald's brought pasta to the burger mix with McDonald's mixed spaghetti. That's a choice. I'm just saying, for me, a lot of times with fast food, it's because you can eat it with your hands. And I don't think you can do that with the spaghetti.
0: No.
1: It didn't go well. How about in the 70s and 80s, Taco Bell also tried what they called the Bell Beefer.

0: dinner.
1: I wouldn't be able to say it at the box, you know, as you pull up. I would laugh. I wouldn't be able to form the word.
2: Welcome to Taco Bell. Can I take your order?
1: I'll take two beefers. Like I
3: bell beefers,
0: I'll take two
3: Jason.
0: Bell beefers and a seafood salad. That's gonna sound like a tuba later.
3: Party at Colleen's house.
1: It's gonna sound like a tuba.
0: Oh gosh. Well, no, thank you.
1: On that beefy note, that's gonna do it for us. If you're a kid listening that's being bullied, you go out there and be yourself because nobody can tell you you're doing it wrong. Right, Colleen?
0: Absolutely. You know, kindness is free. You can sprinkle that stuff everywhere. Hey, everybody, go out there and be excellent to each other. We're all we've got in this whole wide world. Donna and Steve are coming up next. Thanks for hanging with us today. We'll talk to you tomorrow.
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1: Awesome. I love that idea. What a great way to give back. I'm so glad you told me about it, and it was amazing to see you. And listen, thank you for your service.
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9: They gave me Vicodin after my knee surgery. I didn't know it would be this addictive. I didn't know how far I'd go to get more.
10: Opioid dependence can happen after just 5 days. Know the truth, spread the truth.

0: How was the movie?
1: How was the movie?
2: My big fat movie review.
3: Welcome back to the show, everyone. It's time for a big fat movie review about a big fat movie, the biggest movie in the world. We're talking about Michael, the Michael Jackson biopic that you've heard 8 million things about. You've heard about the horrible reviews from all of the critics before the release. Then you heard that the public just didn't give a rat's earth about those reviews. Mm-mm. Because it's made basically all of its money back in about 47 minutes.
1: Yeah.
3: I saw it yesterday. I went to the Colleen, Holly, and Jason favorite 3 p.m. matinee.
1: Oh, yeah. When you texted to say you were going to this, I was ecstatic.
3: I just, God bless a 3 p.m. movie. Mm. You're out by dinner. You know what I mean? You still have the evening. Anyway, that's not why you're here. I'm going to start at the beginning because, once again, referencing my friends Colleen and Holly, Colin joined me, which I was delighted for. I usually go to these by myself. Colin joined me. Colin is a frequent listener of our radio program.
4: Hey. So, hey, Colin.
3: So imagine, and I point that out for one very specific reason. Imagine my delight and the laughter that came from the Mathesons when the very beginning of the movie, and I'm talking the Universal Globe, started like this. I have actual audio. This is not a joke. This is the first sound you heard in the movie theater.
5: Stop. Stop it.
4: That's not real. That's real?
3: That is actually...
4: Like again,
1: like the Globe, the
4: again.
1: Universal.
4: One more time, please. Oh my God.
3: I wanted to call you two. I wanted to run from the auditorium.
1: No phones in the movie theater, Jason.
3: That is over the Universal Globe. The movie goes dark, and the first freaking thing you hear while the Universal Globe is spinning is this.
1: Again!
4: Just the wind blowing because the world is spinning.
3: It kept going, Holly.
4: Oh my gosh.
1: That's a choice. That is a choice.

0: So, Jason, I take it Michael opens with a giant concert, and he's doing a Michael Jackson is doing a call and response with the crowd.
1: Yeah.
0: Got it.
1: I was, as the three of us like to say, deceasing.
2: Oh, my gosh.
1: I was deceasing.
2: Actively deceasing.
1: Colin, who laughs 40 to 50 times a year, used up two of those because he was crying. Like, we were laughing so hard, and the movie hadn't even started.
3: You guys.
1: I and now when you two, if you see it, you will not be able to control yourself because it, right away, it set me in a good mood. So on my review, which I'm going to actually get to right now, is probably helped by that. Let me cut to the chase. We're running out of time. Guys, I can't believe I'm going to say this. I really liked Michael.
2: No kidding.
1: I really liked Michael. And I will tell you, the only reason I'm not sitting up here starting something, the only reason I'm not saying I capital L loved it is because I could not escape in my brain the fact that it's very obvious that we are being fed some propaganda and a very sanitized version of this story. But then my brain at the very same time said to myself, it's a movie. If I want a documentary, I will seek out a documentary.
2: Right.
1: This is pure popcorn. And if you go into it knowing that, you too will like Michael. You too, if you go into it knowing you are getting surface level.
2: Highly sanitized.
1: You are getting a sanitized, highly. There is no depth to any subject touched in Michael. The abuse of Joseph Jackson to Michael, touched. Explored? Oh, no. Referred to? Yes. But explored? No. You're certainly not getting any of the allegations against Michael because that's in the 90s. And this ends in the late 80s. So that's not the negative. Let me wrap up the review by saying this. Jafar Jackson is a revelation. This is the closest we will ever get now because of Michael's passing. This is the closest we will ever get to having another Michael Jackson performance because his nephew becomes Michael Jackson. The same reaction that Colin and I had to the Universal globe spinning and being the first thing that came out. The first time Jafar speaks as his uncle, you are thrown in. Your body is thrown to the back of the theater because it is like Michael is sitting there. Colin looked at me and went, oh, my God.
2: I will say that is the one thing that even the bad reviews have said, essentially, is that he was the perfect.
1: Perfect. You can't distinguish. You think you're watching Michael. I could go on and on and on, but we don't have time. It's good. And everybody that the credits came up, and no joke, every person was dancing. Every person in that theater was dancing as we walked out of the theater. I couldn't believe I'm saying this. I liked Michael. There we go. As playing at a theater near you.
2: He liked Mike. Oh my gosh.
1: When we come back, Holly knows something next.
4: Where talk is fun.

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8: ABC News, I'm Dave Packer. In a letter sent to House Speaker Mike Johnson, President Trump says that because fighting was terminated, he doesn't need to adhere to a legal 60-day deadline to get congressional approval for the war in Iran.
9: Meanwhile, a new ABC News Washington Post Ipsos poll finds that just 36% of Americans think U.S. military action against Iran was the right thing to do. 61% say it was a mistake.
8: ABC's Jonathan Carl. Passengers reacting after reporting of the imminent collapse of Spirit Airlines. Caleb Uzipi is a disappointed Spirit passenger in Fort Lauderdale.
10: Usually we fly Spirit all the time. Usually it's the best affordable flight. And it's kind of like that reliable car that you have. It always gets you from point A to point B safely.
6: A federal appeals court issued a nationwide order barring the distribution of the abortion pill mifepristone by pharmacies and by mail. President Biden's administration's guidelines had made it easier to access the pill. This is ABC News.
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0: It's Jason Matheson Show, starring Colleen Lindstrom and Holly Roberts. And speaking of Holly Roberts, boy, don't we wish we were the Friends cast, Holly?
1: Yeah, for a number of reasons, I suppose. But the one I'm going to talk about is how much the cast of Friends earns per year in residuals. That is the amount of money that they get for the show Friends, simply airing on television, streaming, wherever you get your Friends. They make $20 million per year in residuals.
2: My word.
1: More than 20 years after Friends left the air in its original form. That was in 2004.
0: I can't.
2: That is unreal.
0: Meanwhile, the Happy Days cast has to go to Cannes in Phoenix.
1: Anson Williams is selling the, anti motion sickness stuff.
0: Yeah.
2: They were incredible negotiators.
0: Oh.
2: I mean, legendary, even at the time.
0: Yes.
2: The way that they presented a united front, they knew that this was a true ensemble cast. They went to the table and asked for complete parity across the board with all six of them. And this is all just, I mean, this is, first of all, a testament to how popular the show still is.
0: Yes.
2: That it is, that it earns residuals like that because it is aired so much. But that is an unbelievable amount of money. And that is all their negotiation on the front end.
1: Mm-hmm. And you will never say never, Jason and Colleen. But the likelihood that people in television will ever get this kind of deal ever again is slim to none.
2: Yeah.
1: And this is one of the crises that is happening in Hollywood right now. Actors who were on television shows like Friends, well, the run of the show, it was a decade, which was really long. Sometimes shows run 3, 4, 5 years. You wanted to get to that magic 100 episode so that your show would be syndicated and it would air in perpetuity, and then you would start making these residuals. Mm-hmm. Well, the television model is broken, and nobody's making residuals anymore.
2: Yeah,
0: no,
1: because they're doing deals with streamers, or networks aren't ordering enough shows, and it's really, really hard to be in Hollywood right now, and this is one of the reasons.
0: Yep. It's the whole financial model has...
1: It's collapsed on itself.
0: It's collapsed, yeah.
1: But $20 million a year.
0: Hey. For reruns.
2: For reruns.
0: For no more work.
2: Which, and we talk about this every once in a while. We talk about, I think Danny Pintaro just recently came forward to talk about, being in a position where he's delivering for Amazon.
0: Yeah.
2: Because those residuals for Who's the Boss don't pay his bills and keep him afloat. Working actors who from really popular shows that you're still watching are not making a living off of those residuals. And so when you hear that $20 million number and juxtapose that with somebody like Danny Pintaro, who was on a very popular show, who's not making that money, he's not making a livable wage, that's hard to digest.
0: It's funny that you brought this to the table, Holly, because just yesterday, I heard, speaking of someone that doesn't need any more money, but I mean, hey, you get yours, boo-boo. Did you guys know on this topic, did you guys know that Steven Spielberg, to this day, just like the Friends cast, they're just sitting back, they're not doing anything extra. Steven is a little bit, this is kind of apples to green apples. Do you know that Steven Spielberg makes $2 to $4, Colleen, on every ticket sold at Universal Studios in Florida and the international parks?
2: Whoa.
0: Each ticket sold, Steven makes somewhere between $2 and $4. And that deal, so that annually, are you ready? I'm going to do the math for you. Or when I say that, I mean, Google just did it for me. annually, the range that Spielberg makes just on this deal, $30 to $50 million.
2: Holy.
0: Take that, put that into your
2: mind. Put your finger on the dump button.
3: Ouch. Yeah. Sorry, that's wow. The E.T. the ride.
0: Because he's a consultant. He has a contract. He is like an executive consultant to the parks, to the Universal Parks universe.
3: Yeah, and the Hollywood speak is he takes a meeting once a year.
0: Thank you, Holly.
3: Executives at Universal say, we have this idea, this idea, this idea, this idea. And then Steven Spielberg goes, I like it. I loathe it. Let's change this. Also, let's change that. Thank you. Have a nice day.
2: And then goes back home and sits on his fat stacks of cash.
3: Oh, I was going to say he rides his bicycle off into the sunset with Elliot and E.T.
0: Or he and Kate Capshaw go down to Santa Monica and get a burrito.
2: Mm. Yeah.
0: Mm-hmm. Who am I kidding? He's not going down to Santa Monica. Mm-mm. Anyway.
2: Mm-mm. Wow.
0: But it's just so funny talking about rich people just sitting back and making more money with the Friends cast. And I just heard this yesterday. And look, I'm seeped in the theme park world. But I knew he was a consultant, but I did not know the daily pull.
3: Yeah,
0: I didn't know.
3: He wets his beak. At Universal Studios.
2: That is bonkers.
0: Is bonkers.
2: At the same time, I'm to your point, Jace, like, way to negotiate, pal.
0: Yeah.
2: And they saw the value in that and gave that up. I mean, that's...
0: Mm-hmm.
2: Wow.
3: Well, think about Universal Studios. A lot of their iconic rides have a touch of Spielberg.
2: Well, yeah.
0: Or
3: they did back in the day. It is evolving. Jaws, E.T.
2: Mm-hmm.
3: Steven Spielberg built Universal Studios, for crying out loud. I mean, not for real, but he definitely is a key element of that company's success.
2: I remember going on that E.T. ride and when Universal first opened, and it truly was the most magical experience.
0: He needs to earn his pay. Spielberg, have them redo that ride, for heaven's sake. I mean, I know it's an older movie.
2: Mm-hmm.
0: It's an old movie now. But there's a whole generation that has been reintroduced to E.T. You could redo it and make that actually a kick-ass ride.
2: Yeah.
0: You really, with the technology available now?
2: Yes.
0: It's your Steven, you keep saying it's your masterpiece, and it is.
2: Mm-hmm.
0: That ride should be a masterpiece. Yeah. You don't even have to do it at all the parks. Just do it in one of the Universal parks. Just do it in Florida or Orlando or, Florida. I don't even think they have it in Hollywood anymore. I think they got rid of it.
2: Which is a shame. I mean, to your point, there are more and more people continuing to be introduced to the magic of this story.
0: Yes.
2: Update the ride to reflect the current time. It can still be magical. It should
0: Look
2: be more
0: Peter
2: magical.
0: Pan.
2: Yeah.
0: Look at Peter Pan
2: of
0: the Magic Kingdom.
2: Yeah.
0: That movie's, come on, man. You're just flying around cardboard pictures.
2: Oh, come on, man.
3: But that's the nostalgia of all. I bet they keep E.T. in its original form for purists who would get upset
0: if
3: you changed it. If
0: you're
3: they changed Peter Pan. Look, I haven't been to a Disney park since Obama was president. But Peter Pan... I love that ride. It's corny.
0: I know.
3: It's
0: it
3: not
0: is.
3: Exciting, but when you fly your pirate ship over London and
2: it is kind of cool.
0: It is. It's
2: but
0: cardboard,
2: here's
0: but
2: the
0: it's
2: thing.
0: Cool.
2: Yeah. You can make small changes and keep the essence of
0: Thank
2: the
0: you.
2: Ride.
0: Boop, boop, boop, boop, boop,
2: yeah.
0: Boop. Right there.
3: Well, that being said, I do admit E.T. probably could be cool. I have seen the pictures of that Avatar ride.
0: Holly, you took the words. If I were them. What they did with Avatar Flight of Passage is exactly what I would do with E.T. It's the same thing. You're sitting on, in Avatar, you're sitting on a fake bird, a banshee. You could do a bicycle and do the same technology, do the same kind of thing and feel like you're flying. That would be, I would bawl every time I'd go on that ride. If I could fly over the moon like E.T. and Elliot, are you freaking kidding me?
4: I'll be right here.
2: Oh, I can't. Right. I'm going to cry now.
0: I know, right? We don't need that. I mean, it's early in the morning.
2: It's too early for tears.
0: It's too early for tears, man. It really is.
2: That's also my country album.
0: When's that being released, Colleen?
2: Oh, don't hold your breath.
0: Are you going on tour to support it, or are you just, you know,
2: maybe
0: on tour? Maybe.
2: I'll just tour around the block, yeah, singing it on corners. Too early for tears.
0: Too early for tears with Colleen Lindstrom. Coming up in our second hour, it's Busy Girl. We have a prize to give away. I have a little fun announcement coming up. Great news. We don't need to worry about a particular star. Colleen's going to put our mind at ease. And then we have Asshat. So please, please sit back, relax, have a cup of coffee, get probed by an alien. And join us for our second hour.
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0: We are walking on sunshine on this Wednesday, April 29th, 2026. What's up, everybody, and welcome to Hour 2 of the Jason Matheson Show. I'm Jason Matheson, and right over there, it's the one, the only, Chewbacca's best friend, Colleen Lindstrom.
2: Oh, nothing better than a Chewbacca hug.
0: That's right. It's nothing better than some Wookiee love. And over there, she claims she's not a part of the Empire, but we're not so sure. It's Holly Roberts.
21: Oh, you scruffy looking nerf herders.
2: Come on now.
22: Why, you stuck up, half witted, scruffy looking nerf herder.
0: Mm-hmm. That's right. That's right, Leia. Mm-hmm. Cheers, everybody. Mm-hmm. Cheers.
2: Cheers, yes.
23: Cheers.
0: Colleen is finally back on the coffee.
2: Hallelujah, y'all.
0: Hallelujah for that.
2: I feel the life returning to every cell in my body.
0: Yeah. She was probed by aliens yesterday. She was undergoing testing.
2: I was.
0: So she couldn't have any coffee. That's all over now.
2: Mm-hmm. I'm back on the sauce. And I will tell you, it feels good to be dependent on the hot bean water.
0: Yeah, right? Mm-hmm. I have no shame. I don't care.
2: Zero.
0: I've switched from the bean water. I did that in the first hour. I'm moving over to my electrolytes.
2: Are
0: now.
2: You doing watermelon today?
0: Watermelon is my flavor of choice right now.
2: Can I pull back the curtain on something really quickly?
0: Sure.
2: We had to complete a survey here.
0: Oh, my God.
2: Did you do it already, Jace?
0: I sure did, because anytime... Let me pull
2: you
0: back
2: get publicly
0: the
2: called
0: curtain.
2: Out.
0: Thank you. If you don't do... And maybe your My Talkers, maybe your workplace does this. You have a manager that does this. If you don't do something, then you will get a reply email where you're on a list of bad people. You know what I mean? The following employees did not do this training. And I'm usually on those lists. But yes.
2: I was on the list and I didn't remember ever getting the initial request. And I thought, well, I did something wrong. Whatever.
21: Wait, what?
2: Yeah, it's a thing. It's Holly. I'll forward it to you so you can see it.
0: I thought I saw your name on it, Holly. The shame list. I think you're not.
2: The shame list.
0: I don't know if you're on the shame list, Holly. I think you completed what they wanted you to complete. Plus, you're middle management now. So.
2: Yeah. So I think you just have the ear of the. You don't need a survey.
0: No.
2: You are the recipient of the survey.
21: Oh. Yeah. It looked like it was everyone was a recipient of all of this. Maybe?
2: Well,
21: I don't know.
0: No,
2: I got on the. I was on the list. It doesn't matter.
21: Forward it to me so I can see if I'm on this list.
2: So Jason and I were on the list. Anyway, I filled out this thing, and one of the things kind of like what kinds of things are you interested in? Blah blah blah, and then they give you like a product list. Do you know where I'm going?
0: I know where you're going, and again, this was late at night, or I would have called you to. Go ahead.
2: Liquid IV was on the list, and I was like, we give Liquid IV. So much.
0: Thank you. Right? So much earned
2: day.
0: Media. That company, we should own a part of Liquid
2: Seriously.
0: IV. Well, the other place I was going to go with it was I about choked on whatever I was eating because one of the categories was are you interested in adult toys? And I thought, Lord Jesus, up in heaven, Moses, Mary. Please allow me to do adult toy commercials.
21: I definitely was not a part of this.
2: Holly's like, I didn't
21: even make the list.
0: Oh,
2: I think
0: you should.
2: I think it's because you're middle management.
0: I think it is because you're middle management now. But yeah, but when they asked if we were interested in adult toys, I was like, hell yeah.
21: You know, you can get those at the drugstore now.
2: Oh, you can. There's a whole aisle of them at Target.
0: Yes! At Target!
2: At Target.
0: Unbelievable.
2: Mm-hmm.
0: But yeah, that was...
21: Shop for your pleasure while you get your antihistamines.
2: Yeah, just take a left.
21: They've got the little sucker.
0: They have the what, Holly?
21: That's what it's called.
2: Holly. This is why I love Holly. She's on the company computer searching sex toys at Target. Mm-hmm.
21: Hey!
0: She's management. That's what is she going to do?
2: I know.
0: What is she going to do? Tell
2: right?
0: herself?
2: Yeah,
21: I'm
2: right?
21: not telling you where I'm looking them up, but I'm telling you that it is a place that is well known.
2: Mm.
21: Okay?
2: Okay.
21: Mm-hmm. You can even get the toy cleanser there.
2: Important.
21: Mm-hmm.
2: Important.
21: A pocket wand?
0: The what?
2: The cleanser. You got to clean those things, Jace.
21: Oh, yeah.
2: Mm-hmm. You know, when, right. any, when things, you know, are journeying to the holiest of holies.
21: One that looks like a lipstick. Okay.
2: Don't get that confused.
21: Uh-uh.
0: Mm-mm.
21: Oh, here. No. I try this flavor. Anyways, what I'm saying is this is mainstream. So that question on that survey, Jason and Colleen, was completely and utterly appropriate.
2: Perfectly, perfectly appropriate.
0: Let me tell you a little story. She won't mind me. She's the one family member that never gets mad when I tell stories about her. I've gotten in trouble in the past.
2: Mm.
0: My mother-in-law, the Mama Haas.
2: We love you, Mama Haas.
0: Oh, my God. I love that woman. Mama Haas carries with her a little perfume, a little pocket perfume in her purse.
2: Mm-hmm.
0: That she sometimes does a little spritz, you know, a little spritz to refresh the perfume.
2: Mm-hmm.
0: And she won't mind me saying this. The damn thing looks like a little bitty vibrator. It's just a little small, little purple, shiny vibrator. Just a little bitty one. And she loves this thing. Like, she's had it since I've known her.
2: Is it like a thing that she can refill with her perfume?
0: Sure is.
2: Okay.
0: That's right.
2: Okay. It looks just like a nice little bullet.
0: Yeah. And she has, it comes in a nice little velvet bag. Just a little velvet pull string bag for her little lips, for her little. Well, we were at a bar called the Highway Inn up by the cabin. I love it. It's my favorite townie bar. Shannon owns it. Hey, girl. My mother-in-law, we went there one night and we got home and the next morning she went to dig in her purse and oh my God, she lost her spritzer.
2: Oh no.
0: Her beloved shiny purple spritzer in the velvet bag. And she was freaking out, like just kind of disappointed. My mother-in-law doesn't ever freak out, but she was highly disappointed because she loved this thing. And she knew how to fill it. It didn't leak. It was perfect.
2: Mm.
0: So months went by. And I mean months. It was like you hear those stories about how a cat disappears. And then like a year later, the damn cat knocks on your door.
2: Yeah,
0: and
2: you're like,
0: I finally found you. Yeah, yeah.
2: I thought you were dead.
0: Oh. I thought you were dead. So we go back to the Highway Inn. And we're sitting there. And the bartender, Vicky, who we've known for years. My mother-in-law, I don't know how it comes up. But my mother-in-law starts telling the sad story of her lost. I think they were talking about travel stuff.
2: Oh my
0: and my mother-in-law started telling the sad tale of losing her beloved shiny purple spritzer in that very bar. And Vicky goes, you lost it here? And Mama Haas goes, yeah, I lost it here. She goes, oh, I wonder if this is what this is. I found it a couple months ago. She goes, I thought it was a dildo or a vibrator. And we about lost it. There on a nail, they had hung the velvet bag
2: up
0: on the wall.
2: Oh my gosh.
0: There was Mama Haas, her perfume that everyone in the bar thought
2: was her
0: a
2: little
0: pocket,
2: vibrator.
0: Was her pocket little purple vibrator.
2: Oh,
0: and it
2: my
0: was a
2: gosh.
0: Bar joke. It was like a joke for months that someone lost their vibrator in the bar. Come to find out. It wasn't a vibrator. It was my mother-in-law's lost perfume.
2: Oh, my word.
21: Mistaken identities. You
0: Thank
21: know,
0: you.
21: Guys, we were talking about E.T. in the last segment in Universal Studios.
0: How are you going to make this transition? I'm going to sit back and watch.
2: Yes.
0: Go ahead.
21: I want you to look in the segment on our grid, because this was a toy that was actually sold in 1982 upon the release of E.T., beloved character for generations.
0: Damn you, Holly.
21: If you want to play the home game.
2: Oh my.
21: It's called the E.T. Finger Light.
0: Holly.
21: Battery included.
0: I have a frittata in my mouth.
21: Ages
0: and I almost
21: four up.
0: On it.
2: Not for long.
0: No.
21: Well, you should be where we're
0: Holly,
21: on the air.
2: Oh,
0: no, Holly, I'm hungry. I had to finish it before it got cold.
21: I get it. It's breakfast time.
0: It's breakfast time, girl.
2: The ET finger light.
0: Holly.
2: Ouch.
0: I really need to know something.
2: Oh, gosh.
0: What did you search to stumble upon this?
21: I don't know. My algorithm gifted this to me somewhere, somehow.
0: This is the best thing ever.
2: Oh, my word.
21: Like, you know, just putting together the topics of the morning.
0: I know.
21: Universal Studios, you're connecting. Yep, ET, connecting. Yep.
2: Guys, it's for ages.
21: Toys.
2: It's for ages 4 and older.
21: Yeah. So, because I kind of say this little sucker looks like Q-Bert. But you can get it now. I also will put this in the grid.
2: Well, thanks, Holly.
21: You're
2: thanks,
21: welcome.
0: Holly. You're just such a giver.
2: I can't wait to hear back from IT later today.
0: I know,
21: oh,
0: right?
21: Oh, come on. I have worked here for a long time, right. And if I haven't set off all of the alarms
0: right
21: up in IT.
0: Mm-hmm.
2: One time, Bradley Trainer actually did set off an alarm in IT. Holly, do you remember this?
21: No, I don't know.
2: Okay. I don't.
0: Well, wait,
2: I wish
0: let's pause. Okay. Let's pause.
2: Okay.
0: I want to hear it. Let's stay right there.
2: Okay.
0: I'll finish my frittata, and then we'll hear the story. But first, Holly, should we give something away?
21: Let's wait.
0: Okay. Oh, my God. We are a mess.
2: Let's take a beat on that.
0: Let's
21: wait on this prize, okay?
0: What? Oh, my God, Jason. Okay, I need to read my email. Okay, let's wait on that prize. Separate it from this conversation. We will be right back.
1: Where talk is fun.
3: I need a break from everything.
1: My talk. Everything entertainment.
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2: I am going to make a bold statement right now.
0: Okay.
2: One of the simultaneously best and worst things that has ever happened to the iPhone is the flashlight function. When used in a pinch, great.
0: Mm-hmm.
2: Let's say you drop something under a couch and you need to fish it out. It is handy to have a flashlight on your phone.
0: Yeah.
2: However, at the beginning of a movie, the first thing that happens is the lights dim. We had two people come into the movie theater as the movie was starting.
0: Yeah.
2: Shocked that it was so dark and they couldn't see their way to their seats.
0: Okay.
2: Old girl turns on her flashlight.
0: Okay.
2: In the dark movie theater.
0: No.
2: You know what? You know how you can avoid having to turn on your flashlight in the dark movie theater? Show up on time.
0: Yeah.
2: And then the two of them are like, you know, flashing their flashlight all over the place. And it's not like the nice ushers do at the theater, mm-hmm. where they point it down just at the place where you're walking. Not so as not to get anybody in the eye. This person had their flashlight all the way up.
0: No.
2: And it's like a drunk person wandering around with a flashlight. Then they sit down in their seats behind us. Mildred forgets to turn off her flashlight.
0: Mildred.
2: Oh. And that thing is flashing out like a disco ball all over the place. And it's incredibly distracting.
0: Yes.
2: You get like a laser beam in your eye occasionally.
22: Ow.
0: Yes.
2: And I just want to remind people, don't be surprised when the lights go out when the movie's supposed to start and you're late. If you're late, you're late. The price you pay is you're going to have to stumble bumble around in the darkness to find your seat.
0: Yes. Come on.
2: That's not a time for the flashlight.
0: Come on, Mildred.
2: Mildred, pull it together.
0: I know.
2: And I say that knowing full well I was texting during a movie. In my purse.
0: I was thinking about this yesterday as I was walking into the Man Plymouth Theater. I come on this show a lot and I do complain about people in movie theaters, the talkers. You know, I complained about the morons behind me at Harry Potter, but that was a theater.
2: Mm-hmm.
0: But then, you know, my new pet peeve, it's only because I don't understand it. The new phenomenon of people bringing their whole bedding
2: mm-hmm.
0: set mm-hmm. into an auditorium. I do inside, I have an argument with myself, and that is, Jason, you're a raging hypocrite because I want people to go to the movies. I want movie houses to stick around. I don't want them to go to the way of the 8-track or the Nickelodeon. There's a really old term. But these things still drive me nuts.
2: Mm-hmm.
0: They still, like when the woman came in with her Lilo and Stitch comforter, I just thought to myself, why? If you're cold, just bring like an extra coat.
2: Or a sweatshirt.
0: Yeah. And I think what led people to feel the pass to bring in their bed skirt, their CPAP machine, their nightstand.
21: Their glass of water.
2: Their CPAP.
0: Girl walked in with her CPAP. Like, okay. Is the creation of the reclining chair in the movie theaters.
2: Yeah.
0: That's what did it.
2: Yep.
0: Because that position, your human brain tells you, oh, I'm reclined back. I shall have a comforter on.
2: Mm-hmm.
0: it is a permission structure that the theater companies didn't know they were creating when they gave us the lovely reclining chairs.
2: Which, by the way, I'm grateful for.
0: I see, again, hypocrite. I love those chairs. But nobody thought about bringing in their CPAP in those old General Cinema chairs, Holly. No one was thinking, oh my God, these General Cinema auditorium seats are so comfortable. I'm going to bring in my fitted sheet.
21: I'm very fascinated by people's quest for ultimate comfort in public.
2: Mm-hmm.
21: Where's the college thesis on that?
0: Right?
2: That's actually a really... I honestly think that that's partly to blame for the lack of decorum in public spaces.
0: Yes.
2: When you think every place you go needs to be like your living room, then you start acting like you're in your living room. And I don't know how you guys act in your living room, but I ain't formal.
0: No, I'm not formal either. Well, to your point, Holly, I'm sure it's connected. Whoever's going to write this paper, whoever's going to be the master of that thesis, I think it goes hand in hand with look at fashion. Look at office fashion. Look at the rise of brands like Vuori and the casualization of wardrobe in the workplace. The fact that you can, you know, men wear polos now, and it's not a casual Friday is a thing of the past. It's every day. So I'm sure it's connected.
2: Athleisure wear is
0: everything.
2: Yeah, is the baseline.
21: I love that we don't have to wear heels and pantyhose,
0: skirts,
21: other things. There is an embrace. I love the casualization of workwear. Give me sneakers all day, every day, 24/7.
2: Mm-hmm.
21: That being said, there are certain places where we don't have to act like we do on our couch, which is like spread eagle, crotch scratching, like Cheeto dust on the front of our shirts.
0: But people can't differentiate, Holly.
2: That's so true.
0: They can't.
21: Yeah. Here's one place where I would love if they had a lay down option. Like a movie theater.
0: Here?
21: Just in general.
2: We've got that.
21: What
0: are you doing here? Yeah, I'm leaning back right now, actually. Yeah.
21: Mm-hmm. Please, can somebody install the lay down bed section at an orchestra? Because I want to lay down. And I want to close my eyes.
2: Mm-hmm.
21: I want to be in another dimension. Okay. And I want to feel the vibrations of the music.
2: Holly, I have another idea.
21: Great.
0: Oh my God. Look at us.
2: Not only do I want the lay down option, I also want the Oculus option where you can put that thing on your eyes and transport yourself to another dimension.
21: What I'm saying is, can the orchestra, Colleen, have the psychedelic package?
2: That's what I think we're looking for.
21: That's what we're looking for.
2: Psychedelic
0: like
2: mezzanine.
0: In the balcony. mezzanine.
2: Yes.
21: Because I want to feel, Jason and Colleen, the vibration of the music go through my body.
2: You want a full sensory experience.
21: Yes.
0: And, you know, Holly, just have removable, so it's not on the

0: You want to just lay back in the bed and just have the classical music just pour over you.
1: Yes.
0: Or Colleen's Oculus. Put the Oculus glasses on.
2: You know what? Let's elevate it even more. Let's also have them a full sensory experience. Feed you food.
1: Okay. Well.
2: That mimics the music. This tastes like grapes.
1: Oh, I was
0: this
1: thinking.
0: This music right here tastes like grapes?
2: Sure.
1: I thought it tasted like camembert cheese.
2: That would work too.
0: Maybe okay, what does
2: grapes
0: this taste
2: and camembert.
0: Like?
2: Okay.
0: Here we go.
2: Okay. Yes. This is a spicy tuna.
1: Colleen?
2: Yes.
1: I was thinking this.
0: This isn't spicy tuna.
2: Yes, it is.
1: This tastes,
0: no, it's not.
1: This tastes like a thick sausage.
0: Close your eyes. No one. Holly, sausage. Close your eyes. What does it taste like?
1: A thick sausage.
0: Oh. This is not spicy tuna, Colleen.
2: Sure
0: listen
2: is.
0: To the beats here. No!
2: Listen, my orchestra is giving me spicy tuna.
0: I'm getting pierogies.
2: Oh, interesting.
1: I'm also getting tea cakes.
2: Oh, tea cakes feel slower to me. Like
0: okay,
2: a nice
0: more.
2: Adagio would be tea cakes for me.
0: Oh my God. I'm going to drop the needle one more
2: okay,
0: place.
2: Great,
0: okay,
2: great,
0: here
2: great,
0: we go.
2: Great.
0: Here we go.
2: Okay.
0: What food is this?
2: Yeah. This is...
1: This is Liberace?
2: Oh.
0: It's Beethoven.
2: No, I can tell you exactly
0: Holly.
2: What this is. This is a very robust beef bourguignon.
0: Okay.
2: It's rich.
0: Holly. Oh, it's rich? Okay.
2: It's just a rich beef bourguignon. Halls, what is this for you?
1: This sounds like a Caesar salad with too many anchovies.
2: Jason, what
0: pheasant.
2: Are you tasting?
0: Pheasant.
1: Oh.
2: Yeah, it is a little gamey.
1: Yeah, it does sound like you should be wearing pantaloons.
2: Yes. Listen, closed circuit to the Minnesota Orchestra.
0: Thank you. I have a meeting with them in a few weeks.
2: Great.
0: I
2: you
0: really
2: know what?
0: Do.
2: Bring these ideas.
0: Okay.
2: Taste the music.
0: Yes. Yep. Taste the
2: music.
0: There's the name.
2: Taste
0: we even
2: the
0: gave them a name.
2: You're welcome.
1: I'll wear my taste best silk pajamas.
2: A full sensory experience.
1: Spelt with a Y.
0: We can team up
2: pajamas.
0: With different chefs. Like Gavin Kaysen.
2: I'm serious,
0: you know
2: actually,
0: I mean?
2: Like, about this.
0: Yes.
2: Like, I would pay extra for a full sensory experience at the orchestra.
0: I would, too. I'll tell them.
2: Thank you.
0: We shall return right after this.
3: Morning, sunshine.
2: I just can't believe we're still making Bear Grylls stories.
1: I want to produce a new Bear Grylls show.
2: Mm-hmm.
0: Yeah?
1: One that will break his mind and his spirit.
0: Yeah?
1: Bear Grylls versus the Trader Joe's parking lot.
2: Holly, that
0: Holly.
2: Is mm-hmm. solid.
1: Mm-hmm.
2: I would like to, going a complete different direction, I also have a proposal for Bear Grylls.
0: Okay.
2: This is a survival show where he actually sits down with a bear and questions it, and it's called Bear Grylls Grills Bears.
1: Sold.
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4: Don't get me wrong. 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
9: Welcome back to the show, everyone. Tina just slid into my DMs, Holly and Colleen, to tell me she would buy a ticket immediately to taste the music at the Minnesota Orchestra
10: if this was
9: a real thing. Taste the music.
10: Taste the music.
9: You can have that idea for free, Minnesota Orchestra. Mm-hmm. All we ask is maybe invite us to a party or something.
10: Hey.
9: That's it. Hey.
10: Please.
9: Please. Or install those beds in the mezzanine for Holly.
10: Please.
9: Welcome back to the show, everyone. Coming up at the top of the third hour, I am so curious about this. There is a battle between the city of LA and the people who own Marilyn Monroe's old house. Colleen has that.
10: It is bonkers, you guys.
9: We have a prize to give away, and then the moment you've been waiting for, our triple review of The Devil Wears Prada 2. Plus, we'll wrap up. You'll hear from the real Emily, who is going public and talking about The Devil Wears Prada for the first time. But right now, I've had this on the sheet for a couple days, and this came from a conversation with the TV show folks. And I went, oh my God, you're absolutely right. And I don't know why there hasn't been an autopsy written by Variety or Deadline or any of the trades, because I think they're missing a story here, and I'm not kidding. And that story is, are we shocked how quickly Wicked for Good left the zeitgeist?
10: Mm-hmm.
9: How the year leading up to Wicked 1 was nonstop buzz, nonstop drips of Ariana and Cynthia and them being best friends and leaked set photos. And then the one song from the soundtrack came out and then leaked photos from the practical sets. And then we got the movie. Then we got Wicked, and everyone went bonkers for it, except Holly. She loved it, except for that silly music. Right, yeah, Holly? My favorite Holly Roberts quote ever. But it was bonkers. The reviews were great. Critical reviews were great. It got Oscar noms. People, it was wicked fever. NBC spent $1 billion on a primetime special. You couldn't go anywhere without seeing Pink and Green. And then the follow-up. Mm-hmm. We had a year of publicity for Wicked for Good and the build-up for that. A little less publicity, but still, the marketing blitz happened. And then the movie debuted. And then the reviews came out. And it wasn't good. The majority of the reviews ripped it. And like a flash above the Emerald City, gone. Like
10: in a bubble.
9: In a bubble. It wasn't talked about. Wicked items were on. I'm not kidding. I went to Target. I remember like 3 weeks after Wicked for Good came out, I went to Target and there was an clearance end cap of all the Wicked stuff. Oof. And I'm like, ooh, is that not representative, man? Mm-hmm. Is that not just a visual representation of the quick fall from grace of this movie and this franchise? And I just don't think Hollywood examined it. What the hell happened?
10: Jason, that is absolutely exactly what happened. I mean, you did such a perfect job of describing exactly what the trajectory was.
9: Thanks, friend.
10: You will never be able to convince me otherwise. The worst idea was splitting that story into two movies. That was a fatal, fatal error for a couple reasons. Number one, the music in the back half, in the second act of Wicked, is not the strongest. It's just not. Once you get on the other side of Defying Gravity, there's not much. There's don't hear me wrong. Like, I love the music of Wicked. It's just not. It just isn't as strong. Number two, to ask people to take that journey, leave the theater halfway through basically a story, wait another year for the rest of that story, and then have nothing to look forward to again.
9: Yes.
10: Explain that to me.
9: Yeah.
10: Just as a marketing tactic, it doesn't work.
9: No.
10: So I agree. Like, somebody should actually, I want to read that thesis. But you will never be able to convince me otherwise. It was the worst idea to split that in two. I thought it at the time. I think it now.
9: Holly, if I'm wrongly crediting you, I'm still going to give you the credit. I think what they should have done, and this would have been such a fun, cool concept, make it a longer movie and do a good old-fashioned intermission like they used to do with mm-hmm. movies in the 40s and 50s and even going into the 60s.
11: Mm-hmm. It sounds like something I would have said.
9: I totally agree.
11: Just make it one epic production. As a person who doesn't have any kind of emotional investment in Wicked, I enjoyed the first movie. I felt not compelled at all to go see Wicked for Good. I was open to it. But then the reviews if I've heard all the good music, I've seen all the interesting things, I'm not invested in it. Have a nice day.
10: Mm-hmm.
9: And you are a large chunk of the movie going audience that felt meh. There was no motivation to go. And all they had to do, Colleen, in our final 15 seconds here, go look at the reviews of the original Broadway show back when it debuted. Everybody said the second act was incredibly weak.
10: Yes.
9: You knew this going in.
10: Yes.
9: Every critic that even liked it said, ooh, it's a weak second half.
10: Yes.
9: And you tried to turn that into a compelling movie?
10: No. Wrong answer. Wrong answer.
9: All that goodwill that you gained from that act one, you lost it. Everyone was so excited for Defying Gravity, And all of the points on the board, you lost it. I don't know. I just think someone needs to do a comprehensive study
10: Agreed.
9: On that.
10: Agreed.
9: Get on a Hollywood Reporter. Hour two when we return.
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20: May 15, 9 a.m. Two women quietly waiting at the doctor's office. Woman 1 says, "Cold day, huh?" Woman 2, "What's that?" Woman 1, "Kinda cold today." Woman 2, "Yeah, wasn't expecting that." Woman 1, "What is it, 47 degrees? Woman 2, "No, more like 45. Woman 1, yeah, makes sense. At least it's not raining. Woman 2, "That would be sad." Woman 1, "So sad." Woman 2, "The weather." 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
22: ABC News, I'm Dave Packard. Congress is required to approve President Trump's military action in Iran within 60 days. But the White House now maintains the ceasefire has changed the legal status of the conflict. Catherine Yan-Ebride, a war powers expert with the Brennan Center, says that's not the way it works.
23: President Trump needed to secure congressional authorization before even launching the war. But now that the war is past 60 days, it is unambiguously unlawful.
22: Meanwhile, a new ABC News Washington Post Ipsos poll finds that just 36% of Americans think U.S. military action against Iran was the right thing to do. 61% say it was a mistake. A Louisiana appeals court issuing a nationwide order blocking telehealth distribution of abortion pill mifepristone. The case is bound for the Supreme Court. Police have arrested a man they say carried out a deadly bank robbery in Kentucky. They say Braylon Weaver walked into a U.S. bank branch near Lexington, shot and killed two people, and then ran. This is ABC News.
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11: Hello. Welcome to the Hump Day edition of the Donna and Steve Show. I am the Donna. He is the Steve.
19: Hi, everyone. It's such a pleasure to be back to be back with you all, you especially, Donna. It's just I miss you when I don't broadcast alongside you, and it's so nice to reunite.
11: Oh, is that true?
19: No, I'm actually generally pretty busy on those days when I'm off.
11: Yeah,
19: so,
11: so it doesn't, out of sight, out of mind kind of
19: correct.
11: Thing.
19: Correct. Until you texted me yesterday at like, I don't know, like 1 in the afternoon, and we're like, are you home yet, man? Are you already here?
11: Well,
19: did you miss me? Is that why you wanted me to be back already?
11: I just wanted to chat. Just wanted to hang out.
19: Oh, you should have told me. I would have called you on my way home.
11: No, it's fine. Everything's fine.
19: Well, hey, good news. We got a 3-hour phone call this morning, and it starts right now.
11: All right. Come on.
19: It's great to be back.
11: It.
19: Thank you to Maddie B., Matt Belanger for filling in. How'd that go?
11: Great.
19: Great.
11: Really, really good. He recommended some really terrible shows, as he usually does. No, actually, a couple of them sounded great, but there was, you know, he gets a little... he beats himself up a lot if he makes a mistake in, you know, a character's name or something like that. And he overanalyzes a little
19: bit. The mistake?
11: Bit. Yes. And I'm like, dude, it's
19: did
11: fine.
19: Did he ever listen to
11: our show?
19: Well, I was going to say the women who made My Talk a thing, Lori and Julia, the icons of broadcasting that they were and are, weren't exactly known for accurate details being shared.
11: He's a news guy.
19: Oh, these news
11: people. He's a news guy, you know.
19: Loosen the tie, buddy.
11: I know. Chill out, man.
19: Well, that's because if you get a detail wrong in the newsroom, you'll have the news director talking to you.
11: You got it, buddy.
19: It's a whole thing down there, man.
11: It's a whole sitch.
19: Let me tell you where I'm not trying to get a job ever again. With love and respect. Any newsroom.
11: Yeah. Yeah, yeah,
19: any newsroom.
11: You know, I even remember being in college, and I was part of, like, a comedy troupe, because we had a broadcasting department, right? And then we broke off into, like, there were people who hosted, you know, cable news, whatever, interview shows. Then there were the people who did the comedy segment of that department. And if ever I had to be on the on news, I'm like, ugh, I hate everything about this. I hate it. I hate being serious.
19: Yes.
11: If I don't have to be, I just, get me out of here.
19: Oh, man, listen, guys. And listen, God bless the journalists out there.
11: Yes.
19: God bless the good journalists who are working hard to tell fair and unbiased stories and to report on things that are going on in the community, et cetera. Okay?
11: Yeah.
19: Great work.
11: Yeah.
19: Genuinely mean that. But well, I used to start my day. I would go into the newsroom, and then you would walk into a pitch meeting if you were working dayside, okay? So if you're working dayside, your day would start at 10 a.m., and then you would go into a pitch meeting. I didn't know how to pitch anything.
11: Like
19: I was
11: a story?
19: In
11: you have to
19: my
11: pitch a
19: life.
11: Story?
19: Yes.
11: Oh, yuck.
19: I was doing red carpets, interviewing celebrities. Now I'm supposed to say, I heard there's a leak in a pipe in Shoreview that we should look into.
11: Mm-hmm.
19: I don't know. And I'm new here. I don't even know how to pronounce these city names. I never pitched anything meaningful. I always wanted to do the D-block stories, like give me the squirrel on jet skis kind of a thing. And then they'd be like, all right, here's your story. Here's your photographer. So then you get lined up with a camera guy that day. Not sexist. They were all men when I was there. And then you have to start calling people.
2: No. Ew.
19: Hey, hi. This is Steve Patterson from the newsroom. And you're trying to set up things, and sometimes you need to do a door knock. I had to wait outside a courtroom sometimes and talk to people who had just come out of some sort of major decision that impacted their real life. And I thought, where is Will Ferrell? I want to talk to Will Ferrell about a movie. It, like, gives me chills when I think about it.
2: Yeah, yeah. I'm with you. Me no likey.
19: But Mia is back. Mia is happy to be here. We have a great show today. College of Pop Culture Knowledge today at 10:30. Looking forward to that. Also, Donna's Facebook question made it to the big time.
2: All right.
19: Coming up today at 10:45. What's your ailment? What's ailing you? Yeah. I had to unpack it a little bit more on Facebook. I said, look, let's all feel old together. What is your physical ailment? I'll start. Oh. I have a blister on my foot that won't heal. Oh. Isn't healing because it's at a spot that keeps rubbing against the shoe.
2: Oh, sure.
19: And so it just isn't allowing, you know, I need moleskin. I need moleskin.
2: Okay, I was going to say, have you heard of this invention? It's called a Band-Aid. You might want to look into that. I'm sorry.
19: Remember, we've talked about your bedside manner, Donna.
2: Well, you better get that foot better because we've got the Walk for Animals coming up this Saturday at the State Fairgrounds.
19: That's why I need to get my moleskin.
2: Okay, get your moleskin. I don't love the name, but okay. You do your moleskin thing.
19: I'll get it.
2: And then we're going to walk a mile. We're going to raise some funds. We've got a big team. We've got a pretty big team. We've got nearly 80 people on our team, My Talk.
19: Wonderful. And if you haven't signed up yet, you can still do that. If you want to come out and join Donna and I, I'm looking at Saturday, 62 and sunny. We'll be there in the morning. So it's going to be like sweater weather. It's going to be perfect. Yeah. We'll walk the Minnesota State Fairgrounds, all sorts of animals. Go to mytalk1071.com. Keyword animals and get signed up and donate yes, if you can to the please. Animal Humane Society, whether you're already registered on our team or if you're like, I would love to be there, but hey, let me throw a little something toward our friends at the Animal Humane Society.
2: That would be great because every dollar raised is going to provide, you know, medical care and critical resources to thousands of local dogs and cats and critters that, you know, are in need of a second chance. So let's raise some money. There's going to be a live band out there. There's going to be food and beverage trucks, free parking. There's going to be a pet costume contest after the walk that we're going to be hosting.
19: Not judging. They wanted us to judge. So we cannot judge.
2: You guys are judging.
19: You people judge. It's clapping judging. It's clap judging. We're going to host it.
2: And if you have like an animal with issues, you don't have to bring the animal. You can bring like a poster with a picture of your animal or just come. You don't need an animal.
19: Just be there. We're not bringing our animals.
2: No.
19: We're celebrities for the day, okay? We can't be handling the animals. We have to handle all of you.
2: Yeah.
19: We have handlers that day.
2: That's right.
19: But yes, we would love for you to join us. What a great way to start your weekend. Get outside. You get a walk. Again, the weather's going to be great. It's going to be crisp in the morning. And you're going to feel great about yourself. And you will have helped the Animal Humane Society.
2: That's right. Walk begins at 10 a.m., okay?
19: What time do we need to be there,
2: Donna? I think we should be there at 9. I think there's going to be a group photo coming up. Yes, Steve. Steve, I would say 8:30 to you. Because then we might see you at 9:30.
19: Okay. And then parking? I think parking's easy.
2: Parking is free. Just park. Yeah.
19: If you've ever gone to the state fairgrounds and it gives you PTSD because you think of the parking situation or the shuttle situation, enjoy the state fairgrounds without any of that garbage.
2: Yeah. So there you go.
19: That's going to be really
2: great.
19: We'll
2: see you Saturday.
19: Hey, real quick. We had just been talking about the Everybody Loves Raymond reunion that I stumbled upon a few weeks ago. And so we were chatting about it. So I was in New York and shooting a couple of stories for Live with Kelly and Mark. And one was a Mother's Day story. Sure enough, I'm walking through, and I thought, I think I recognize that person. It was Phil Rosenthal, the co-creator of Everybody Loves Raymond.
2: Awesome.
19: And also the star of Somebody Feed Phil on Netflix.
2: Sure.
19: And I started talking to him, and I was like, hey, can we talk to you about moms? And in my head, I'm like, I know this guy. This is the co-creator of Everybody Loves Raymond. What is his name? And I was 89% sure that it was Phil Rosenthal. But I didn't have the courage to say, ladies and gentlemen, Phil Rosenthal. in the event that he just looked a lot like him or something like that. But I said, can I talk to you about your mother? And he's like, yes, my mother, she passed 5 years ago. I miss her so much. And then I was like, all right, I got to establish that this is not just anybody. Because he was sort of looking at me funny. He was walking with someone, a friend, who then she pulled out her phone and started recording me interviewing Phil. And she's smiling ear to ear. And I said, well, if anybody knows anything about a mom, it's the guy who was the co-creator of, you know, the iconic family in Everybody Loves Raymond.
2: Well, that's the same thing as saying, hi, Phil Rosenthal, right?
19: Essentially. But then I paused, and then he looked at the camera and said, hi, my name is Phil Rosenthal, and yes, I am the co-creator. You know, he, like, confirmed, and I was like, okay, good, we got Phil out there. But he was great. It was fun to bump into him.
2: Cool. Is he going to use, are they going to use that in their...
19: I don't know. I think so, because he said some really cute stuff, and I was asking him about, what do people come up to you about? You know, you've, like, honed in on family and just, you brought, like, this family to life that people felt so relatable. He said, you know, I wrote for Raymond's mom and my mom, kind of a thing. And he said, what everybody comes up and says is, that's my mom.
2: It's
19: this
2: totally
19: is my mom.
2: Mom.
19: And he's like, because they're universal. They're all a little too much, and they're too worried. And,
2: yes.
19: You know, he was very
2: great.
19: Enjoyable. So the first thing I did with Kelly and Mark will air tomorrow. Real quick. We had a fun little shopping segment that's going to air tomorrow. Mother's Day gift ideas. You can tune in for that. But Kelly sees me backstage. First thing she says to me backstage, first thing she says during the segment that we shot, burn your house to the ground.
2: Yep, snake.
19: Because she saw the snake video.
2: Yep.
19: And she was like, just burn it. Burn it. Move. Find something else. Start new. Start fresh.
2: I agree with her.
19: Anyway, all right, we're going to take a break.
2: Welcome back.
19: Thank you, Donna. When we return, I've got a couple of things. One is a list of things that people have confessed to learning embarrassingly late in life. Pretty funny list. Also, I think I've honed in on the two ingredients in one of my favorite meals that I've ever eaten.
2: Okay. All right.
19: I think I figured out what the secret sauce literally might be. We'll get to that when we come back. Donna, Steve, my talk.
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0: Welcome back to the Donna and Steve Show. Steve.
1: Donna, great to be back with you. Hey, before we do this list that is really great, where people admit to things that they learned embarrassingly late in life. We love these kind of lists. So we'll get to that in a moment. It's very funny. Donna, I think I realized the key ingredients that make up one of my favorite meals. Do you remember, it was probably now about 4 years ago or so, that I had a dinner in New York at an Italian restaurant.
0: Yep.
1: And I came on the show the next day and was raving.
0: Yeah, some mushroom dish, right?
1: Yes, it was called Cappellacci al funghi, something like that. Basically, okay. Mushroom situation. So I had it at this restaurant. It was so good. And there was something else that was in it. And I was just like, that is a flavor that I am just gobbling up. I'm loving it. It wasn't red pasta. It wasn't Alfredo. It wasn't pesto. It just had this different flavor profile. Why? Well, during my recent trip to New York, I'm walking around one night trying to find a spot to eat. And I see an Italian. I see multiple Italian restaurants all lined up against one another in like the Soho area. But the one didn't have many people in it. But I thought, well, maybe I'll give this a shot in here. Let's see. I can get a seat really easy. I walk in, sit down, open the menu, and I see ravioli. I thought, everybody loves ravioli. And Donna, it tasted so much like that meal that I had years ago that I loved and couldn't stop thinking about. And here's what I think the ingredients are that I love. A, mushroom. We've established that. Mushroom and pasta. Clearly, I like that.
0: Okay.
1: Black truffle oil or black truffle butter, whatever it is.
0: I was going to say the word truffle to you,
1: yes,
0: because that is such a unique and delicious flavor.
1: Does that count as umami?
0: Yeah, I think so.
1: Yes?
0: I will say, I believe so.
1: It was so good. It was just delicious from the very first bite. I thought, oh, this is that flavor. This is that sauce that I absolutely love.
0: Okay.
1: Oh my gosh, it was so good.
0: You guys should get some truffle oil in your house and mix that with pasta.
1: Clearly, I love it. Donna, I loved it so much that the next day after having it at dinner, I had a little time before flying back or going back to the airport. I thought, well, it's lunchtime. Wonder if they're open. They were open. I walked right in. I said, I will have the ravioli, please. I had that dish 2 days in a row.
0: Was it expensive?
1: It was $34.
0: Okay. All right.
1: So not crazy for New York. It was one of the more expensive things on the pasta portion of the menu.
0: Okay.
1: Wouldn't have been as much as their filet, which they also made. But it was really, really tasty.
0: Well, truffles are very expensive because they're kind of rare-ish. Don't they have like pigs looking for truffles?
1: Yeah, right.
0: There's out in the woods,
1: around on the ground and stuff.
0: Yeah. The truffle pigs.
1: It was so good.
0: That's what I'm going to call you from now on, my little truffle pig.
1: I kind of like that. That feels good. Anyway,
0: all right,
1: bon
0: nice
1: appetit, everyone.
0: Bon appetit.
1: There's a great list of things that people learned embarrassingly late in life, and they're just saying, you know what? I'm going to be vulnerable. I'm going to admit this. Like, I thought the person who read the disclaimer during commercials just talked super fast, and then I realized they just sped the audio up. Now, I will say there was a guy back in the 80s and 90s. You remember him?
0: I know.
1: With like he had a mustache, shorter in stature, and he was like the Micro Machines guy. He also did some bits on Sesame Street as well. He could actually speak extremely fast.
0: Oh, that's fun.
1: In real life, which was cool. Let's do another one.
0: Okay.
1: Things that people confess to learning embarrassingly late in life. The little piggy who went to the market was not going grocery shopping.
0: Oh.
1: They were getting butchered.
0: Oh, right. Oh, no.
1: I kind of just learned that today as I read it, and I sense that you did as well, Donna.
0: And I just learned it as well.
1: You're like, really?
0: Oh,
1: here's a good one. Someone admitted, I thought Elton John was blind because of the wild because of the sunglasses. And he's switching them up every time.
0: That's hilarious. Tell me more. I love these.
1: These are great.
0: We do these all the time. We just call them confessions.
1: Yes. Here's one. I thought McGraw-Hill textbooks were made by Tim McGraw and Faith Hill.
0: Stop!
1: Hey, no judgment, Donna.
0: Oh, that's right.
1: That's right. We're supportive.
0: Sure. Yep.
1: Totally.
0: Of course, they've got a side hustle.
1: Let's see here. Oh, when you're told to not operate heavy machinery with certain medications, they really mean cars. I always assumed bulldozers.
0: Well, I'm sure they mean that, too.
1: Also, yes. But I think most of us read heavy machinery. It's like, yeah, okay, I don't have a combine. Okay, it's not a problem. But they're like, no, how about the 6,000-pound vehicle in the front driveway? Right. This can't be real, but I'll read it. Someone said, I thought the Mount Rushmore faces occurred naturally.
0: Oh, no judgment.
1: And they're like, wait a minute. From this angle, that kind of looks like. I thought Jimmy Buffett and Warren Buffett were the same person and that he had just gotten really rich off of the Margarita song. It's good. This is a safe place.
0: Have you ever seen them to like
1: in the same room
0: or side by side? They don't look anything alike.
1: Boy, God rest his soul, though, Jimmy Buffett.
0: I know. He's great.
1: I'm afraid I still don't know what RSVP means.
0: Oh, it's French, right?
1: The person guessed respond soon, very important. Very important.
0: It is what it means, is please respond.
1: Répondez, s'il vous plaît. Yes.
0: Beautiful.
1: Respond if it pleases you. This is a great one. Someone, imagine a kid growing up thinking this. I thought every song played on the radio was being played live in the radio station.
0: Every kid thought that. Every kid at some point.
1: They're all there. And the last one, Donna, and this was new information for me about maybe 4 years ago, 4 or 5 years ago, but very late in my life. Narwhals are real. I didn't know that.
0: Honestly, I didn't even know what a narwhal was until like a year ago.
1: Okay.
0: I'd never heard the word. I've never seen a picture.
1: Yeah, just
0: it's like a unicorn, right? The unicorn of the sea?
1: Yeah, unicorn of the sea. That's exactly right.
0: Not to be confused with the chicken of the sea.
1: Tuna. Thank you, everybody. Right. Go in peace.
2: Where talk is fun.
3: 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You bring so much laughter and love. You're everything to me.
2: My talk. Everything entertainment.
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0: All right, we are back. It is the Donna and Steve show.
1: It almost came out Dana and Steve. It sounded like you were going toward a Dana.
0: Oh, you think so?
1: Landed on Donna. I think that's
0: I wonder if that's because I was just Googling a Dana.
1: It could be. How about that?
0: Oh, my God. How the mind works,
1: hey,
0: right?
1: I just sent you prep materials for tomorrow's wrestler interview.
0: Oh, I can't wait.
1: So his name is L.A. Knight.
0: Okay.
1: Do you want me to, let me get you his physical stats. Okay?
0: Yeah.
1: Look him up, too. Look him up.
0: I looked him up before. Wow.
1: What?
0: Wow. Yeah, he's solid.
1: 6'1", 240.
0: 240. Wow. Let's see. How old is this guy? He was born in the 80s. Wow.
1: Oh my gosh, he was born a year before me.
0: Wow.
1: Like Irish twins.
0: Okay.
1: Right? Donna. Yeah.
0: All right. Yes. Yes.
1: Just
0: absolutely.
1: In body type, jawline, charisma.
0: All right.
1: Muscle thing. You're right.
0: Okay. Trained
1: Beard.
0: By Cody Hawk, just so you know.
1: Oh, Cody.
0: Come on, Cody. Yeah, he's cute.
1: He'll be fun. He's gonna be great.
0: Yeah, he's super cute.
1: Donna.
0: Hey.
1: No, okay. Now we need to dial it back. Now I'm getting worried. It'll be fun.
0: Wow.
1: Donna, can you show me, what are you looking at?
0: This.
1: Okay, Donna. Now, let me say, you're saying, wow. As you see his greased up body and he's all muscular, I would ask you, is he still, that was a prolonged, let me ask this question. Is that still too big to snuggle with and too big to run into his arms at the end of a long day and he hugs you? Is it still too big?
0: I mean, it's, I don't think about that.
1: But you're thinking about it now.
0: Well, I could look at someone and recognize that they are in excellent shape.
1: Do you feel like that would be a good snuggle?
0: I'm not going to answer that question.
1: I'm not trying to set you up with L.A. Knight.
0: Well, then stop asking questions.
1: I'm just
0: questions
1: asking about
0: like that.
1: You're saying, no, some guys get too muscular. I just think a lot of people say that before they've been held by said muscular man. Maybe we should call my wife, see how she feels about it.
0: Oh, fun.
1: I'm probably going to, you're going to have to keep me from like trying to touch his muscles a lot.
0: I know.
1: That's a problem.
0: That's why you're sitting on this side of the room. He's sitting on this side of the room.
1: What if we both sat over there next to each other?
0: I don't think that would go well with him. He'll probably be like, bro, you're cool over there, man. Because you know he's got a lot of testosterone and stuff.
1: He might send me over to Stormer's room.
0: Yes.
1: And I'm on the other side of the glass. I'll be like
0: a caged
1: animal.
0: And I'll be respectful.
1: Yes. Okay. This is going to be fun. Tomorrow, 10 a.m.
0: 10 a.m., everybody.
1: We never have anybody on. What,
0: no,
1: we can't
0: we
1: have
0: don't.
1: Somebody on one time? We're having somebody on.
0: We've turned down a lot of big name people.
1: Many. I'm a sucker for a wrestler. You know, Hulk Hogan wrestled in this building.
0: Yeah, downstairs, right?
1: Yeah, in where the Twin Cities Live studio is. Yeah, there used to be AWA
0: downstairs?
1: Wrestling.
0: Oh, yeah, that's downstairs.
1: That's downstairs. Yeah. Is that downstairs, Donna?
0: Well, I don't know because everything is so weird here. It's like there is a level of stairs there, but then if you walk just on this, you could get to the Twin Cities Live office without taking any stairs. This is so boring. I'm sorry.
1: Yeah, I'm just scared that you're just realizing this. You were just bragging during the break. I've worked here for 11 years, so I actually know a fair amount.
0: I wasn't bragging. I was just, okay, fine. Anyway.
1: There's a NASA astronaut, former NASA astronaut named Nicole Stott, who has a morning hack that we ought to consider. She has spent time aboard the International Space Station orbiting Earth 16 times a day,
0: by
1: the way. That's how many times the International Space Station orbits the Earth.
0: Oh, that's fun.
1: But she did an interview and said that you ought to start your morning like this. She said, when my feet hit the floor in the morning, the first thing I remind myself is that I'm standing on a planet in space. It almost sounds a little simple.
0: I mean, aren't we?
1: We are. That's her point.
0: Okay.
1: She's seen the perspective, having spent so much time on the International Space Station. She says this is a reality check. It's acknowledging who and where we all are together. It's so easy to get the tunnel vision, like small perspective view of life. We've talked about it before. Even just taking a step to like marvel
0: at nature.
1: At nature,
0: the
1: creation,
0: ocean.
1: The fact that we are here, that we got to have a life on a planet that is floating in the midst of a universe that we are only beginning to understand how grand and massive it is. But what do we do? all it takes is getting in the car and suddenly we're complaining about traffic. Instead of like, hey, I'm in traffic, but I'm floating in space.
0: Right.
1: That's what we should be doing. So this is what the astronaut says. Okay. Let your feet hit the floor and just remember, I'm on a planet that's floating in space right now and I'm alive. Whoa.
0: Okay.
1: Maybe start from there. Maybe postures us toward gratitude.
0: You know, we're taking a trip to Alaska in August. Like a bunch of your family and friends are going. A bunch of my friends are going. And I have a feeling I'm going to have that kind of moment when I wake up in the morning and I'm staring at a glacier outside my window. I feel like I'm going to feel so small in that moment.
1: Yeah. Yeah. I took an Alaska cruise 8 years ago, and I maintain for me, for the sort of scenery and the sort of vistas that I appreciate, it was the most beautiful version of Earth I had ever seen. And there was something about when you're out on deck five, which is right off the coffee shop, you just go, you grab a little chair, and then you're just passing ocean and mountains. And there were some nights, a few evenings, I'd go out there with my dad, who is a photographer. He'll be on the cruise. And he was taking pictures, and we were just like, holy crap, look at how beautiful all of this is. It was one thing after another. I mean, I have always described it, at least for me personally, different people enjoy different sorts of beauty in nature.
0: Sure.
1: Mountains and open ocean together, I find like jaw-dropping. I said it was bring you to your knees kind of beauty. It's just so, so pretty. And you actually appreciate an overcast day when maybe the sun peeks through a little here, a little there. It almost adds to the drama of what you're seeing.
0: Hmm. Have you been to Hawaii?
1: I have been to Hawaii.
0: Also, breathtaking.
1: That's a different, totally different kind. I was in Kauai.
0: Okay, that's supposed to be really beautiful. Lots of flowers.
1: I'd like to say this about Kauai.
0: Why? Kauai.
1: A little bit overrated for me.
0: Oh, okay.
1: For what I like to look at.
0: Sure.
1: It just was, but you know what? I got to say this too. When you experience a place by sea, it's different than living on the land there for a week. And so everything looks really cool. Kind of like a drone shot. You might think, oh, I have a garbage house. Look at how terrible my yard looks. I'm so ashamed of my property. You personally?
0: Well, I really wasn't
1: thinking that. But if you saw a drone view of it, everything looks cool, just looks like really unique. So there's something about the actual physical point of view on a ship looking out as you pass mountains that is just something special.
0: You know what? If you haven't done this with your kids yet or anybody listening, it is so much fun and so cool. Have you done the Fly Over America thing at the Mall of America?
1: Yes, love
0: it
1: that.
0: It is so good.
1: I love that.
0: It is so cool. And it's kind of showing you beautiful portions of America from a drone perspective.
1: Yes.
0: And you feel like you're flying. And it's not, listen, I'm afraid of heights and all that. It's a really cool experience.
1: Yes.
0: Is that what it's called?
1: It is called Fly Over America. Okay. And they have some at malls. They've got them at Disney as well. And they'll spray, you know, it's a mist, and now you get a little mist at you. They have scents that come your way. It's another reason that I like the Avatar Flight of Passage ride at Animal Kingdom, where you get on like a banshee, and then they like sort of lock you in from behind, and you're leaned over. And then there's this, you have 3D glasses on, and there's this huge screen like Fly Over America in front of you. And now you feel like you are on a banshee. You feel it breathing under you. And then it's like you're flying through Pandora. And then there are some times when they're, boom, now you fly right down and you feel like you're on it. It's crazy, man.
0: I love
1: that kind of stuff.
0: Earth, am I right?
1: So true, man.
0: Don't forget, you're on a planet in space.
1: Or floating.
0: Which way do you face in the shower?
1: I generally face, I'd say, 80% backward.
0: Oh, you do?
1: Yeah, 80% let it hit the back.
0: Interesting. So I start front. Oh. I mean, I rotate.
1: Yeah, of course.
0: You know, like I do when I sleep. I'm just a rotisserie chicken.
1: Just spit.
0: Yeah. I think it depends on what you're trying to accomplish in there. But the internet is debating this now, thanks to a viral TikTok, which suggested the natural way is facing toward the shower head.
1: Really?
0: No. Okay.
1: No, I'm a backward guy. It's getting in my face. I don't want it to get in my eyes. I like to get the soap on the loofah,

0: crazy.
1: All right.
0: Let's talk about how Jafar Jackson won the role of Michael Jackson when we come right back.
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0: Welcome back. Thank you for listening. It is hour three, the final hour of the Donna and Steve show.
1: Hey, Donna.
0: Hey, I'm thinking about maybe going to the movies on Sunday.
1: Oh, man, my fam and I are really wanting to go to see The Devil Wears Prada.
0: Yeah, me too.
1: But the weekend, Donna, it's jammed again.
0: I know.
1: Please, would you please come over and be with them? Because Lou and I want to go see Devil Wears Prada. Back row seat and neck.
0: Absolutely not.
1: All right.
0: Thank you. I'm thinking about either seeing that or the Michael Jackson movie. I was going to wait till, you know, streaming. I don't know. It seems to be doing really well.
1: What's your Friday, Saturday, Sunday look like?
0: Thank you for asking.
1: You're welcome, Donna.
0: Friday, chill. Probably working in the yard. Saturday, the walk for animals. Garage sale.
1: Oh, you got a garage sale later that afternoon, huh?
0: I do.
1: Oh, that's fun.
0: Actually, it starts at 7:30 in the morning.
1: What time will it go until?
0: 3:30, maybe.
1: Really? It'll go on that long?
0: I hope not.
1: Is this the one put on by TV's Maddie B?
0: That's correct.
1: And so you've sent him a couple items to sell?
0: Not yet. I have to drop him off tomorrow with all my tables and everything.
1: You're bringing tables? That's how much stuff you have?
0: Well, yeah, and I'm also trying to help him because he's letting me sell my stuff. Yeah, I have like, I don't know, four tables. Yeah, I've got all sorts of stuff. I got a microwave, I got a suitcase, I got... I'm not even thinking about how much money. I'm just thinking this is a fun way to get rid of things that you no longer use.
1: Sure, yeah. And there is something fun about when you have a garage sale. I've never hosted a garage sale. My sister once squatted at our garage and hosted her own.
0: Oh, that's...
1: Yeah. You want me to describe my sister? I just did. That's it. I've never done it, but I think that there could be something enjoyable about the doors come open, it's early morning, you have your thermos of coffee, you know, and then you just wait to see what the wind blows
0: you
1: in.
0: You also have the creepers who try to get there early, and you're like, I'm not open yet.
1: Oh, jeez. But you haven't thought at all about how much money you'd like to make from it?
0: No.
1: Think about it right now, then.
0: Well, I have everything priced. Every single thing is priced.
1: How many things? How many? What are you saying? 10 things or 15 or 25? You know.
0: Maybe 25? 20?
1: Why don't you tally? Here's what would be fun.
0: Oh, God. It's all... My car is jam-packed right now. I can't with you.
1: Oh, I can't wait to go out there and look at it.
0: No, you're not invited.
1: Yes, I'm
0: going to
1: look at it. It's in a public parking lot.
0: We're not open yet.
1: But here's what we should do. Tally up how many things you have and what the... asking prices for all of them.
0: I'm not going to do that, Steve.
1: And then tell us on Monday how much you sold. Best case scenario, you make $600. You walked out of there with $22.
0: I'm not going to make $600. Maybe $100, $160.
1: Interesting range. All right.
0: I don't know. Everything's in boxes and sorted and packed and on
1: can
0: top
1: you just
0: of
1: name
0: one
1: a few?
0: Another.
1: I will let this go.
0: I have a microwave.
1: A microwave, a suitcase, I heard.
0: I have a little carry-on suitcase. I've got throw pillow covers, really pretty ones. I've got some wall art. I've got some kitchen gadgets.
1: Like, what does that mean? Like a can opener?
0: Yes, but not. I don't remember. I've been doing this all winter, putting stuff together, curating.
1: I am so, I have an appreciation for that because I am so instantly gratified that the notion of slow rolling that is like when people say, oh, I've started doing my Christmas shopping and it's the 4th of July. And I'm thinking, don't you know that that doesn't start until December 15th?
0: I think some people like to get ahead of things. Like I've already started buying stuff for the Alaska trip in August. Right? I bought some rain pants, some rain gear, things like that.
1: Yeah.
0: Some extra hooks for my magnetic walls in my cabin.
1: Yeah.
0: I don't know. I'm not a last minute person at all. I do not like that feeling of pressure and stress. And I just like to be like, you know what? I got my toiletry bag packed. It's good to go.
1: You know, there was a thing that may have interested you and others who are listening. This was in Pennsylvania, where my sister-in-law lives. But the concept was, and tell me if you've ever heard of this, you have all the stuff that you would sell at a garage sale or try to sell on Facebook Marketplace or Craigslist. You take it all to a place. So they were doing this weekend expo.
0: Okay.
1: You drop it all off there. They then tell you what they will sell all of the items for. Then you get, I believe, 50% of it, but they manage all the sales of it, and whatever they don't sell, they donate.
0: Yes.
1: Would you like a concept like that?
0: Yes, I think that's what most people who do garage sales do.
1: But then this is, yeah, you just, I guess, one stop. You don't have to negotiate. You don't have to have people talking you down on your Tupperware. It's just, here, lady, you take it all. Send me some of the profit. You do the selling.
0: Isn't that a consignment?
1: And then you do the donating.
0: That's like a consignment shop, right? They sell it for you?
1: Yeah.
0: I don't know, Steve. I haven't
1: thought
0: too
1: much. It's like you've
0: gotten
1: argumentative ever since we started talking about garages.
0: I feel like there's some kind of confusion and jealousy on your part.
1: Jealousy? Do you think that spending a Saturday with Maddie B would strike jealousy in me, Donna? Oh, you don't even know me.
0: Good point.
1: No, we love you, Maddie B.
0: I'm spending half the day with you, half the day with him.
1: What a smorgasbord.
0: I know, right?
1: Of personality. You, my friend, will be overstimulated.
0: I will, and then I'll be sick of everyone I work with.
1: Sorry, everyone.
0: Anyway, back to the movies. Michael is in theaters right now. Jafar Jackson, who is Jermaine Jackson's son, apparently everybody's saying this guy's doing a great job.
1: Yes, he's getting rave reviews.
0: So he's in the movie as Michael, and he recently did an interview with GQ that where he said Graham King got the rights to tell this story.
1: Mm-hmm.
0: Okay. Jafar decided, I'm going to call him, tell him I'm a musician, but I've never acted. And so Graham King asked if he'd commit to acting lessons. Well, here's what happened next.
2: I told him, let me think about it for a couple of days. I didn't really hear back for some time. So I said, you know what? I'm just going to text him a voice note of me speaking as Michael to the best of my ability at that time and also singing a song or two. I sang a Peter Pan song that Michael, he never sang it officially, but it was more so off the record. I sang it like a lullaby to him and also just speaking to him in Michael's speaking voice. And he called me right away and said, I'm getting you a coach tomorrow. And that was the starting point of when I really started to try out acting.
1: Wow.
0: And the rest is history.
1: Good for him.
0: Right?
1: I love that.
0: What a go-getter.
1: I have to tell you, I would have thought that that would have happened much more nepotistically, if
0: sure.
1: I may,
0: yeah.
1: Than it did. I thought it was like the Jacksons are in charge of this movie. Jafar, you got it. That's it. But instead, the rights sold to a producer. That's great.
0: Yeah.
1: That's great. And I wonder, now the question for him will be, there are rumors that there could be a sequel.
0: Yes.
1: As this movie, the MJ movie, stops in 1988. That's where the timeline stops in this mm-hmm. movie. So maybe he would do the sequel if there is a sequel. The great question would be, does this turn into non-Michael roles in the future?
0: For him. I would assume so.
1: Yeah.
0: I would think so, right?
1: But what if in every role, they're like, all right, you're going to play the killer now. Hey, stick him up.
0: I don't think he talks like that.
1: Oh. Give me your money.
0: Because we just heard how he talks. And
1: stick him up.
0: Like
1: I know, but the joke is, you know, that's his acting trope. Is stick him up.
0: That's all he can do. I get it. I'm uncomfortable.
1: Okay.
0: By the way, Michael Jackson's iconic white glove, his famous Billie Jean fedora, and the moon, the Florsheim loafers that he wore.
1: Yes, famously.
0: Yes. Are all going on auction. So you have an opportunity to own a piece of Michael Jackson's belongings.
1: Well, if your garage sale goes well, maybe Mama has a little extra spending cash and you buy
0: the glove.
1: MJ's glove, yeah.
0: That would be amazing. That's going to go for a lot of money, unfortunately.
1: I would imagine.
0: Anyway, on that note.

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12: ABC News, I'm Dave Packer. In a letter sent to House Speaker Mike Johnson, President Trump says that because fighting was terminated, he doesn't need to adhere to a legal 60-day deadline to get congressional approval for the war in Iran.
13: Meanwhile, a new ABC News, Washington Post, Ipsos poll finds that just 36% of Americans think U.S. military action against Iran was the right thing to do. 61% say it was a mistake.
12: ABC's Jonathan Carl. Passengers reacting after reporting of the imminent collapse of Spirit Airlines. Caleb Uzipi is a disappointed Spirit passenger in Fort Lauderdale.
14: Usually we fly Spirit all the time. Usually it's the best affordable flight. And it's kind of like that reliable car that you have. It always gets you from point A to point B safely.
15: A federal appeals court issued a nationwide order barring the distribution of the abortion pill mifepristone by pharmacies and by mail. President Biden's administration's guidelines had made it easier to access the pill. This is ABC News.
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0: good morning. Welcome back. Welcome to hour two of the Donna and Steve extravaganza.
1: We are joined in studio now by WWE superstar LA Knight. We've started this with a little bit of a power play, which is what you want to do when you're dealing with...
2: You can update that to WWE Megastar, but go ahead.
1: Okay, yeah. Megastar.
2: You did power play me, by the way, because it was 10 seconds before, and they're like, you don't need headphones. And I'm like, headphones. Now I'm the loser without headphones. The headphoneless LA Knight here in the studio.
0: Right. Your hair looks great.
2: I can't hear it. Well, thank you.
1: Hair does look good.
2: Well, you can't mess that up.
1: It's all coming together really nicely.
2: Yeah.
1: We have a lot that we want to get to with you. Of course, SummerSlam is coming to the Twin Cities, U.S. Bank Stadium, August 1st and August 2nd. Tickets just went on sale 3.5 minutes ago.
2: Get them.
1: And they're going to come to see you in action.
2: That's right.
1: So it's a huge event. I would like to start by just talking to you about your voice.
2: My voice.
1: You have a really... Stay out of this, Donna.
0: I'm just here to look pretty.
2: Take it easy, Donna.
1: You have a really cool sounding voice. And when I hear your voice... I almost feel like I get little pieces of my favorite wrestlers from years gone by in different sentences. How long did you know you had a voice that sounded as cool as it does? Good question, right, Donna?
0: Great question, Steve.
2: Wow. I would really have to be giving myself a hefty handshake to go ahead and be like, I've had a cool voice for a long time.
1: Yeah.
2: No, I don't. You know what? I used to serve tables in my 20s. I was a big restaurateur, if you will.
1: Mm.
2: And in that time... all the time, like every day, somebody would be like, you have a great radio voice.
1: Now,
2: of course, now I'm stepping on your territory.
1: Yeah,
2: here.
0: Yeah,
1: get the hell out of here.
2: But I didn't really hear the voice comparisons until, I don't know, maybe like 10 years ago or something. But yeah, that happens. And I have to imagine it's kind of just some weird conditioning that happened from watching so much wrestling as like a teenager.
1: Mm-hmm.
2: Like, I mean, I was plugged in every little, you know, VHS cassette tape or anything that I could get, you know, whether it was The Rock or Steve Austin or Ric Flair or whatever it was. And so, I don't, but also I just, you know, I'm going to deep managed voice. What do you want from
1: me?
2: That's that Kevorka, baby. Yeah.
1: You hear it, Donna?
0: I hear it.
1: He's oozing it.
0: It's very Will Arnett, a little bit of The Rock in there too.
1: Yeah.
0: Kind of.
2: Will Arnett is my idol, of course. But
1: he's, you know, you got to go on
2: Smartless. I'm completely making that up. I couldn't even pick Will Arnett out of a lineup. Oh. He probably couldn't pick me out of a lineup either, so I'm not, you know.
1: You guys wouldn't bug each other if you were sitting next to each other on a plane.
2: I'd be like, so what do you do?
1: Yeah.
0: Like him.
1: Yeah.
0: He's cool.
1: He's great. You'd love him. I like the story of you coming up in the business and the other things that you had to do in your journey.
2: Hey, don't talk about that. That's very personal.
1: Let's talk about the brawny man.
2: Yeah.
1: The one that got away.
0: Yeah.
1: What the heck? You were almost the new, like, refurbished brawny man years ago.
2: Well, yeah. I mean, the funny thing is they only show you from, like, the lips down. But yeah.
1: That's all they need.
2: Yeah, but I mean, yeah. But... it's funny, yeah, I got called in as, well, I did an audition, I got called back, me and another guy, it came down to us, we did the fitting, and it's funny because then I saw the packaging, I think they've changed it since then, because I remember his chin, and I know that sounds weird, but it's because I knew that that was the main part of it, and I remembered seeing his chin on the packaging after that, and I was like, that son of a, and, but yeah, it came down to me and him, they picked him, and the funny thing was, Bronny, I guess, saw me talk about that in an interview, and they actually sent me a package of paper towels with my full...
1: Oh, they did.
0: Oh,
2: yeah.
0: That's
2: I have
0: cool.
2: it sitting on my shelf in my office, actually, at home. And a nice little card just saying, like, from the Brawny team, we love you, whatever, that kind of thing. So
0: you would be a good Brawny man.
2: I am a Brawny man.
0: You are. Yeah. You are a Brawny man.
2: Yeah. Well, here we go.
1: See,
2: that's all that needs to be said. SummerSlam tickets are on sale. Goodbye, everybody.
1: Good night. That was LA Knight, everybody. So coming up, who was the favorite wrestler that you had?
2: Well,
1: who was
2: the one? Depends on the time period. I mean, when I was a little kid, it was Hulk Hogan. Big-time Hulkamaniac. But I was always, you know, I was the kid that ate up all the good guys, you know, WCW, I like Sting, Sting, Hulk Hogan, Ultimate Warrior, all those guys. And then in the high school years, then it was like, oh, okay, wait a minute, Steve Austin's pretty cool.
1: Mm-hmm.
2: The Rock's pretty cool. And then it was like, I started to have an appreciation for Ric Flair that I didn't really pick up or understand as a younger kid, where then I was like, oh, that dude's cool. So it was... all these amalgamations of these different guys where it's like, okay, I want to be like all these guys in different ways. And that kind of made me want to get into the business. And I think it was exactly a year before I got into the business was The Rock versus Hulk Hogan at WrestleMania 18.
1: What a match. Wow. What a match.
2: Exactly a year to the day before I got in the business. And that was like, yeah, I think I definitely want to do this.
1: And that was the match where they thought that that Hulk Hogan was going to be the heel. Everybody was going to be cheering for The Rock.
0: Right, right,
1: and
0: right.
1: Then very quickly in the match,
2: it was a wild environment.
1: Everything changed.
2: Yeah.
1: And it was just, I just watched that whole match a couple of weeks ago just to rewatch it. And man, was that something.
2: Even just the crowd shots, you get that energy, which again, think about if anybody gets a chance, go on YouTube, watch WrestleMania 18, just that match with Hogan and Rock. You see those crowd shots and the reactions. That's what you're looking forward to at SummerSlam this year. I'm telling you, like that, it's like a big party out there. And you're talking now two nights right here in Minnesota.
0: U.S. Bank.
1: It's been so so long since I have been. I was at SummerSlam in Pittsburgh at the Civic Arena back in the 90s. And that was the last big pay-per-view that I went to. So I want to take my son to show him what live wrestling is like. What do you say to the people who, especially here in Minnesota, there's a deep wrestling history here in this state, even in this building matches that took place.
2: Here.
1: Mm-hmm. I'm telling you. And so for the folks who grew up with it and then they just went their own direction, what would you say to them about why now is a good time to get back in?
2: Why now is a good time? Well, I'm in it, first of all. So that's probably the best reason. Yeah. But I tell you why. There's such a deep talent pool right now. But not only that, it's become so mainstream to a point where, like, there's celebrity involvement. You got Jelly Roll. Snoop Dogg's been there. There's all kinds of different people coming in and out. But at the same time, it's the action. It's the stories. It's the drama. There's something to laugh about, cry about, get angry about, all that stuff. But at the end of the night, you're going to walk out and be like, that was a hell of a good time. I feel like I just left a party.
1: Right.
2: And that's exactly what, like, SummerSlam, they traditionally call it the biggest party of the summer, and that's exactly what it is. And it's gotten so big now that it used to be one night, now we're talking two nights.
0: Yeah.
2: And really, if you think about it, it's four nights, because we're going to be here, we're going to be doing SmackDown, probably at the Target Center, whatever the Timberwolves Arena is here. Then we're going to be doing the two nights at, US Bank Stadium.
1: And then you hang around for Raw.
2: And then we do Raw the next night still. So you get an entire weekend of events here. Gigantic party. It's going to be an amazing time. And I mean, look, when you're talking about, again, just an environment where you're talking about people who haven't been in for a while or haven't seen it ever. I always use my mom as an example. She hated wrestling when I was growing up. Like, would shame my dad, because my dad and I always watched it. Like, hate it. But now, like, she go up, the first time she came to a live event, she was like, this is so fun. Yeah. I love this. And now she's like obsessed to the point where it's the only thing that she ever talks about. It's the only thing that she looks at online. Aww. Like, she's so
1: into
2: it.
1: That's awesome.
2: That is my biggest selling, where I'm like, look, if you can get her,
1: you
2: can get anybody.
0: Right. I have a really elementary question for you. Like, how, and this is going to sound so stupid, but how does one get into wrestling at the level you're at? Like, are there camps?
2: There is no stock answer to that, because there's so many different avenues to get in here now. So, like, the old school way would have been what I did, basically, which is you find a wrestling school, so to speak, or a wrestling training center, and they exist in, like, almost every major city everywhere.
0: That's what I was wondering. Because you don't see it.
2: Yeah,
0: like,
2: you have no idea.
0: Dance studios, you know, and things
2: like
0: that.
2: You have no idea. They're usually in, like, a little warehouse somewhere.
1: Right.
0: Okay.
2: And basically, like, the way that I did it was that way, where it's like you go and you basically learn the basics of the business. And it's you know, you learn how to, hit the ropes and you learn the etiquette of the business and all that kind of stuff.
0: Okay.
2: But now there's so many other ins to the business where, like, you know, we will recruit collegiate athletes or professional athletes who are you know, leaving the business or whatever, or even influencers or anybody who has some sort of athletic gifts, personality, and then also is like, I really love this and I want to do this. Because the bottom line is, you can't do this if you don't love it, because you get beat up. Your body gets beaten up. It's a grind. All the traveling. Of course, I'm here doing promotion on my off day. You guys are taking up my off day.
1: Donna, I said he was going to get irritated. Yeah. This is our problem.
2: Kenny, why'd you ask me this question?
0: I'm sorry.
1: What kind of time do you guys have? Can we keep him for one more segment?
2: We have time.
1: Okay, all right. We got time, because I have a couple more questions that I'd like to get from Megastar from the WWE Universe, LA Knight, regarding a dream match. If he could go against anyone living or past, who would he like to be in the squared circle with one time? And then also a little chatter about the docuseries on Netflix unreal, and what he makes of that now that the we have a different
2: on that one.
1: I know we have a different viewpoint, so we'll get into that.
2: A lot of people unhappy on that one,
1: and a little more. And he's going to give me a chest chop during the break. Maybe we'll do
0: No, we tried that once.
1: Almost broke my story.
2: Give you a heart attack.
1: We'll be back with LA Night. Stay there, Donna and Steve.
3: Hey, my talkers, Bradley here
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3: Blind items are those juicy bits of celebrity gossip with the names left out.
0: It's a game about what's really going on behind the scenes in Hollywood.
4: Speaking of a big festival, one of the agreements for this foreign-born A-list singer to headline this festival is that they could hire some additional security to be with the singer 24 hours a day for the next few weeks, not for more protection, but for insurance that he stays out of trouble.
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4: Yep.
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0: We're back. Good morning. It's the Donna and Steve show. We got a special guest in the studio.
1: Hi, everybody. We're back. Here he is. Megastar from the WWE Universe. LA Knight is in the building, and I don't want to overstep my bounds, but I think obviously I feel it. I think he's feeling it. You would sense a new best friendship that is growing between you and I, yes?
2: Well, we've known each other for so long, so I mean, it's built in.
1: It's happening at light speed. Donna, stay out of
0: there. I don't even know why I'm here.
1: Donna was really nervous that I was just going to be fanboying too much, but look at how composed I'm being. Yeah. How I'm like a journalist in this interview.
2: He's the picture of composure.
0: Yes,
2: thank you.
0: Yes.
2: Yeah, yeah.
1: Also,
2: Donna, on the other hand, she's doing a little much right now.
1: During the commercial
2: calm
1: break.
2: Calm down over there, Donna.
0: I'm sorry.
1: I hope the cameras were still rolling. Yeah, Donna.
0: All right.
1: LA Knight. We came in a jacket, which I thought was nice and professional. And then for some reason, and I think it's actually a pretty good temperature in here, but he did something that I've seen him do in an interview before, which is midway through as a power play. He took his jacket off and just so happened to only have a tank top on underneath. So now the gun show is going on.
2: That you think there's a methodology to this other than the fact that I just run hot. I'm a hot boy. What do you want from me?
1: Jeez.
2: Anyway, when you're carrying guns, they run hot.
1: That's right.
0: You guys, don't forget tomorrow, Mall of America, 1 o'clock. You're
2: going to
0: be there.
1: You better not. You're going to be there.
2: Yeah. Oh, yeah. Somebody better remind me.
0: Make sure you show up.
2: Yeah.
0: Have you checked out the Hulk Hogan docuseries?
2: I did, actually. Yeah, I was very curious. So, look, Hulk Hogan, Terry Bollea, very polarizing figure. Yeah. I have my own, like, kind of conflicting feelings about him, but as far as Hulkamania, Hulk Hogan, the character itself, I think a net positive and in a way a huge influence on my life and my career. I don't think I'd be doing what I'm doing today if not for him. So in that regard, I was very interested to see everything that was in there, and it really digs into some things. On that last one, it's a bit of a tearjerker from time to time.
0: Yeah, for sure.
1: Yeah, it ends on a pretty emotional note. We both watched it and really liked it.
0: Yeah.
2: Not that I actually cry or anything. That's not
0: You're like Chuck Norris.
2: I'm a man.
1: That's right. Now, let's talk about another thing happening on Netflix. I heard you say once that you were talking about doing promos and sort of a little bit of what went into it. And you said, you know, I don't really like to peel back the curtain. So now, fast forward. The Unreal docuseries.
2: Then is what you're going to say, right?
1: Well, I'm thinking what WWE did, despite what your feelings might have been on the matter, they didn't just peel the curtain back. They ripped the curtain off the rod, and they have shown all WWE fans how the sausage gets made. What do you feel about the access that fans now have to how events come together in the WWE?
2: I love this setup. He's trying to pull me in here.
1: I'm just asking.
2: Let me go ahead and say some stuff here.
1: Yes.
2: Well, look, I do believe that. Look, everybody knows the deal. They know what we do. They know it's entertainment. But at the same time, I don't want to know how every magic trick is done. I still want there to be a mystique. I want there to be something. So my opinion, I'm against it in that regard. At the same time, I can see some merit to it, to being like, hey, yeah, look, here is how difficult this thing is to do and to put on and all that stuff. Because it is incredibly difficult, not from a physical perspective, but also just from the mental aspect of putting everything together as well, and even, I guess, an emotional aspect. But it's, there's a point where I feel like, especially when something is so fresh, if you're talking about stuff that just happened 6 months ago, I don't know, opening up that kind of stuff is like, well, wait a minute, that's still almost happening now. Whereas if you talk about something 5, 10, 15 years ago, I don't know, that feels a little more safe, I guess.
1: Yeah, I know what you mean. The proximity to when the thing happens starts to alter a little bit the experience, almost like retroactively.
2: Hey, remember that blood feud? Just kidding.
1: Yeah, that's exactly right. Oh, they were chatting about it right beforehand. It's this interesting balance, but I tell you what, when people go to the events, whether that docuseries is out, whether they know how it all comes together, it looks like everybody locks in like we do at a movie when we go to see a movie.
2: Suspend your disbelief. You want your favorite character to win. You want your favorite character to overcome the odds and all that kind of stuff. And you just want to see the, you know, say some cool one-liners or whatever that is.
1: Yeah. I'm your booker now. I get to book you in any dream match with anyone. No, we're buddies. Remember, we're best friends.
2: I'm sorry. Yeah, go ahead.
1: I signed a long contract. We're in this for the long haul, you and me.
2: It was just my reflex. I can't help it.
1: Dream match with anyone living or dead. Who would you like to be in the ring with just one time?
2: Stock answer, I guess, would be, if we're going to really go down that route, it'd have to be Hogan, Flair, Rock, Austin, one of those guys. Honorable mention, Mr. Perfect, Ted DiBiase, who I actually did get to share a ring with, I at least get to punch him in his mouth.
1: Which is great.
2: Yeah. Well, he also got to put the $1 million dream away. Yeah. But as far as I'm concerned, a dream match for me is whoever is the world champion or the WWE champion. That's who I want. That's not a particular person. That's a person. That's whoever is holding the title at the time. So for me, that's all I want. That's all I'm looking for.
1: To that end, and going back quickly to Unreal, as we have a few minutes, as everyone knows, we have a hard out at 10:26.
2: Hard out. What does that mean?
1: Just go with it. People love it. It gets them excited. can you petition for yourself?
2: What is time?
1: Backstage.
2: Yeah.
1: Like with Triple H. Triple H, the man calling all the shots. Can you petition and say, hey, can we grab coffee? I really want a shot at the belt. Like, how do you petition for yourself?
2: I have plenty of meetings. Well, you know what? If I'm honest, I try and stay out of everybody's hair for the most part because I don't want to just be, you know, knocking the door down every week. But there are occasions where we'll have meetings and stuff, and I'll bring up concerns, questions, this, that, whatever. I try not to make it too often. But, yeah, it happens from time to time, sure.
1: Yeah.
2: Try not to be a bother, you know what I mean? But at the same time, maybe I need to bother a little more. I should bother every week.
1: You should bother, yeah.
0: What do you do for fun?
2: Nothing.
0: This is your fun.
2: I don't know. It depends. Sometimes I like to play basketball. I used to play poker, but all my poker guys all kind of fell off.
1: Yeah.
2: I hang out with my dogs a lot.
1: What kind of dogs do you have?
2: I have a big golden retriever and a little mutt girl. I don't know exactly what she is, but she's the sweetest little girl ever. Mm. She barks at everything that moves, but once you get inside the fortress of
1: the inner sanctum,
2: she's the sweetest little girl ever.
0: Names.
2: Herman and Reese. Herman is the big golden retriever.
1: Yes.
2: And little Reese PC is my little mutt girl.
0: Awesome. Yeah.
1: Did you name the dog Herman?
2: Yeah.
1: Great.
2: Yeah. I don't, my ex-girlfriend and I, for some reason, like, at some point, all golden retrievers became Hermans, and I don't remember why.
0: Really?
2: I cannot remember why at all, but for some reason, then when we got one, he was Herman.
1: Oh, that is fantastic. Well, I'm guessing, based on where this has started and how this has gone, I'm probably running in at some point during SummerSlam and helping you out. That's my guess.
2: Running in.
1: That's my guess.
2: Where are you running into?
1: I'm from the back. I'm going to run in from the back, and I could help you.
0: Oh, into
1: you.
0: The ring.
1: In the ring. Yeah.
2: Into the ring.
1: I can help you. Look at me.
2: No, security's going to get you. You're not coming. Sorry.
0: Sorry.
2: Yeah.
1: He's LA Knight.
2: No.
0: Yeah.
1: WWE megastar. You can see him tomorrow at the Mall of America.
0: That is Rotunda.
2: We'll be doing a little Q&A, a little bit of surprise.
0: Oh,
2: you never know what's going to happen.
1: Yeah, there's going to be some stuff around Nick Universe. I keep your eyes peeled starting around noon, and that'll go up until 2.
2: If you guys want to bring me gifts, we're in the mall. I'm a size large t-shirt, maybe even an extra large, size 13 shoe.
1: What's your hat size? Because there's a bunch
2: hats,
1: of lids.
2: I have no idea. I almost never wear a hat. But you guess and I'll take it.
1: All right.
0: Well, with that hair, why would you?
2: Okay. I mean, right? Don't hide the hair.
1: Don't hide that. No, not at all.
2: Donna, I think you like my hair.
0: I like your
2: hair
0: a lot.
2: That's a second comment about my hair.
0: Sorry. Because, you know, the hats and the headphones,
2: through my hair?
0: A little bit. Okay? A little. I mean,
1: SummerSlam tickets
0: are
1: available now. It's happening August 1st and 2nd at U.S. Bank Stadium. It's a hard out, everyone. LA Knight.
2: Get your tickets for SummerSlam.
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21: And I didn't want to write a song because I didn't want any.
0: Hi, welcome back. It is us, Donna and Steve, having the best time.
1: It's a Friday vibe here. It's great to have LA Knight, WWE superstar.
0: He's cool. I like that guy.
1: In the build. Yeah, he was great, man. That was a lot of fun. So he's going to be at Mall of America. If you have a wrestling fan in your life, Mall of America, from 12 to 2, he'll be at the Mall of America this weekend. And I believe an official thing happening in the Rotunda from starting at 1 o'clock.
0: Yes.
1: But
0: okay.
1: There could be some pop-ups, like in Nick Universe. There could be some things. Just keep your eyes peeled for LA Knight. If you have an LA Knight fan, look around.
0: All right. On that note, would you like to get back to the show and play a game?
1: Okay.
0: All right.
22: It's time to go to college. College.
23: It's time to attend the College of Pop Culture Knowledge. And here's your host, Jason Stormer.
24: I want to see how smart you are.
25: And welcome back to the College of Pop Culture Knowledge. It is Donna Valentine with her 144 points, trailing Steve Patterson with his 155 points, which means Donna is eligible for the lifeline today.
0: Yeah, woo!
25: We have that lifeline on the line. We are heading out to the gridlock known as Maple Grove, Minnesota, and we're saying good morning to Tammy.
1: Hi, Tammy. How are you?
26: I'm super.
1: Wonderful. Where about in Maple Grove are you right about now?
26: By the community center.
1: Okay. How are the intersections there? Is it busy? It can be a difficult place to get in and out of.
26: Some days. Some days. It's challenging.
0: All right.
1: Donna, talk with her. Let her connect.
0: Hey, Tammy.
26: Hey there.
1: Now ask her a follow-up question, Donna.
0: What do you got going on this weekend?
26: I am going to go watch The Devil Wears Prada.
0: Nice.
1: Great.
0: Yes. Good choice.
1: Oh, with your daughter, you said?
26: Yeah, my daughter and her best friend.
1: Oh, that's super
0: fun. That's great.
1: Great, great, great. I'm really looking forward to seeing that movie.
0: Me too.
1: With that, Tammy, Tamalama Ding Dong, why don't we send it over to Stormer to find out today's topic?
25: And by the way, Tammy, if it feels like maybe Don and Steve don't have as much energy for the game today, it's because they just did an interview, not just for one segment, but for two segments with a WWE megastar, and they might just be a little tuckered out.
26: I couldn't even breathe when I was listening to him speak. He's so awesome.
1: See?
0: Yeah, very handsome, too.
1: Yeah,
0: very,
1: careful.
0: Very good-looking guy.
1: In person,
2: He look good.
25: All right. Well, for our topic for the game today, well, on yesterday's show, we went through some TV quotes that we say every single day. This includes the likes of "Come on down" from The Price is Right, or "What you talking about, Willis" from Gary Coleman in Different Strokes. But the number one most quoted thing that I think a lot of us say was "That's what she said" by Michael Scott from The Office, who is played by Steve Carell. We're doing Steve Carell trivia today for the College of Pop Culture Knowledge.
1: I do feel pretty good about this.
0: I do not.
1: Okay.
0: Tammy, but that's all right.
1: Tammy, are you a Steve Carell fan?
26: I love Steve Carell.
1: Oh, okay. All right. I think you guys are going to do well. All right. Well, let me know when it's my time. I'll be
0: back. All right. Bye-bye now.
25: All right. Steve is leaving the room. And Tammy, I'm going to put you on hold really quick here as we go over the first round of questions with
4: Where's our candy, Donna?
25: What is going on in there?
0: I'm sorry.
25: What the heck?
0: Okay.
25: Is everything okay in there?
0: He's looking for candy.
25: Oh.
0: And he's like asking me where our candy from yesterday went.
25: Admittedly, I was trying to find that yesterday and I couldn't.
0: Oh,
25: so
0: sorry.
25: So you guys must have hid it in a good place.
0: We did.
25: Good. Good.
0: I'll tell you where it is later.
25: Keep it secret. Keep
0: okay.
25: it safe.
0: Yep.
25: All right. Steve Carell trivia today. Miss Valentine, you ready?
0: Yes.
25: Great. Let's begin with this question. All right. Steve Carell was a correspondent for this satirical news show from 1999 to 2005.
0: That's the one. Oh, that's one with Jon Stewart called. I'll get back to you on that. The Jon Stewart Show. The Daily Show.
25: He starred in this 2015 movie about the 2008 financial crisis.
0: Says next.
25: And he starred alongside this actor in the film Beautiful Boy.
0: Oh, I don't remember. Ain't nobody got time for that. The Daily Show is the first one, and I don't know anything else about anything.
25: Well, let's see if Tammy knows a thing or two about stuff. All right, Tammy, you heard my Steve Carell questions. You heard Donna's answers. Would you like to change any of Miss Valentine's answers?
26: The one where he starred in with the boy, started with the actress. It was Julia Roberts.
25: Okay.
26: Okay, and then... the other one, I just can't think of that one. But that's the only one.
0: Helps. Donna. Oh, that helps. Thank you, Tammy.
25: All right. Perfect. Thank you so much, Tammy. I'm going to put you on hold one more time as we bring Steve back in the room. Hopefully he's got his candy. Sound like he was a little upset that he didn't have his yum-yums today.
0: Give me some yum-yums.
25: Nom-noms. What kind of num-nums do you got?
0: They're Swedish fish, and they're different. Oh, there's a turtle, too.
25: Turtle fish or Swedish turtles?
1: It says Swedish fish and friends.
0: I love it. Yeah. Thank you again to our guest from yesterday.
1: Mm-hmm. Yes, indeed. Julie and Don.
0: Yep.
1: By the way, Angela stopped by.
25: Oh.
1: And she wanted you to know that that song, "I'm Blue, I'm Innie, I'm Innie," came on at Pilates recently, and you guys had just been talking about it.
25: Yeah, like a few weeks ago. I guess she remembered that conversation.
1: She did. She was coming. She said, "I'm here to talk to Stormer."
25: Oh.
1: And I was like, "Oh, I think he's in there on the air."
25: Yeah, she knows I'm on the air at this time of day. Very inconvenient time to talk to me, as a matter of fact.
1: So now you're upset?
25: Mildly.
1: Okay.
25: But it's Friday.
1: Hey,
25: my Timberwolves and my Wild won last night. I'm feeling good.
1: Yeah.
0: All right.
1: He's got a Wolves jersey on over a Wild sweater. This is all working really well.
0: That's very sweet.
25: Yes, sir.
1: Anyway, but Angela had a nice time. She says hello.
25: Oh, thank you very much. If you see her, tell her I say hello back.
1: Okay. Now I'm like a courier in this friendship. What's going on? Donna, candy, please.
25: Candy, please. More candy, please.
0: Yum, yums.
1: Please. Bab one. His yum, yums. Bab one. His yum, yums. See, these are things I didn't feel comfortable doing in front of LA Knight.
25: We need to get a t-shirt that says that. State Fair t-shirt?
1: That's what I should have had my vanity plate. I should have made it yam yams. Yam yams or yum yums.
25: Or pap pap.
1: I have a full thing now quickly with my 6-year-old when I read him a story before I go to bed, which takes great negotiating because he highly prefers his mother to me when it comes to putting him to bed and reading him stories. But I have to do this whole thing of Mr. Yum Yum, who thinks he's not wearing jammies. He's not wearing pajamas. He's wearing yam yums. And then he starts out like, yum, yum, yum. You like bite at his neck and he just gets very giggly. It's cute.
25: Oh, you're a good dad.
0: Yeah, what he said.
1: Okay. Also, happy early Mother's Day, everyone. Mm-hmm.
25: All right, Steve, we're doing Steve Carell trivia. You ready for your turn?
1: I'm ready.
25: Great, let's begin with this one. All right, Steve Carell was a correspondent on the satirical news show from 1999 to 2005.
1: The Daily Show.
25: He starred in this 2015 movie about the 2008 financial crisis.
1: Pass.
25: And he starred alongside this actor in the film Beautiful Boy.
1: Hang on. I'm going to say Timothée Chalamet for that. The Big Short. That's
0: what?
1: My middle answer, The Big Short.
0: Middle answer.
1: Do I say middle answer?
0: Yes.
25: All right, Don and Steve have both had their turns in Steve Carell trivia. Let's bring Tammy from Maple Grove back into the conversation one more time. Let's see who gets to spin the wheel. Question number one, Steve Carell was a correspondent for the satirical news show from 1999 to 2005. You all said The Daily Show. Correct answer is The Daily Show.
0: All
25: you're
0: right.
25: On the board.
1: Great. Here we go.
25: Question number two, Steve Carell starred in this 2015 movie about the 2008 financial crisis. Donna and Tammy, you guys left this question blank. Steve, you said The Big Short. The correct answer is The Big Short. Steve is 2 for 2.
1: Let's go, Steve.
25: God, that's a great movie. Such a good movie.
0: What?
25: What's wrong, Donna?
1: Yeah, what's wrong, right? I mean, you just look at this woman's face and you're like, is there something?
25: Well, I thought, yeah, maybe she ate some sour candy or something at first.
0: So the question was, what?
25: He starred in this 2015 movie about the 2008 financial crisis.
0: The Big Short. Son of a gun.
26: Yeah.
0: It's okay.
1: It's okay, guys.
0: It's okay. Fine. Everything is fine.
25: It's Friday.
1: Yeah, chill out.
25: Yeah. All right, Steve is in the lead going into the final question, which is this. Steve Carell starred alongside this actor in the film Beautiful Boy. Donna, originally you left this question blank, but then Tammy came in and gave you the answer. Julia Roberts, who is an actress, not an actor.
0: That's a generic term, but it's fine. Great answer. Great answer, Tammy. Come on now. Woo!
26: Thank you.
25: Steve, you said Timothée Chalamet. The correct answer is Timothée Chalamet. Well done, Steve. And that means you are our winner today in the Steve Carell edition of the College of Pop Culture Knowledge. Way to go.
1: Wow. Crazy.
0: Boo.
1: Oh, man. Tammy, I wish that you would have won.
26: Me too.
1: Oh, bugger. Well, hey, Tammy, would you mind spinning the wheel for me anyway?
26: Sure.
1: All right, give it all you got all the way from Maple Grove. Let's hear it.
26: Okay, here we go.
25: All right.
1: You're starting to imitate the wheel.
25: Great spin. And today's game for Steve Patterson was worth... It's just a minus one whammy today, Steve. Just you're losing 1 point, which means you're going down to 154, while Donna stays at 144.
1: All right, that's
0: 44.
1: Fine.
0: 44.
1: Hey, Tammy, you have a wonderful weekend. Enjoy The Devil Wears Prada 2 with your daughter and friend, okay?
26: I will. Thank you. You guys too.
0: Thank you, Tammy.
1: We'll love you forever. As long as you're living, my baby, you'll be. Did she hang up?
25: Not yet.
1: Oh, see you, Tammy. Sorry. I almost prefer that you would have. So please hang up now. We want to hear you hang up. Here, hang up.
26: Okay, hang up.
1: No. Oh.
2: Hang up.
25: Okay. Bye, Tammy. We love you. Bye.
26: Bye.
0: Oh, my God.
1: That's an interesting response to have.
0: Hang up.
1: That's like Donna. Let me read. This is how Tammy just talked to us. Is how Donna talks to me on text messages. Here's and I quote. I'll read it as written. Well, this is super fun. Donna texted this to me this morning, voice to text. Well, this is super fun during my drive.

0: 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Never mind. Cancel. We'll take a break. When we come back, more Dawn and Steve. Stay there. Love you.
1: Hey, my talkers. Bradley here.
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0: It is the final stretch of the Donna and Steve show. I am the Donna. He is the Stinky Poo Poo Man.
1: Donna.
0: Desperation.
1: You're 69 years old.
0: Cologne.
1: I need you at some point. Some point. To act a bit more mature.
2: Donna, be an adult.
1: Thank you.
0: I just like fun.
1: Big milestone birthday coming up this summer.
0: Yeah, it is. What are you getting me?
1: And now, based on what I just said, some people believe that you're turning 70 this summer.
0: That's fine. I don't care.
1: It doesn't matter. Age is but a number.
0: That's right.
1: And if everybody's going to say age is but a number, then you have to start talking about your age more, right?
0: I don't think so.
1: I'm 42. I'm not proud of it.
0: Are you only 42?
1: I am only 42.
0: That is crazy.
1: I do not feel an only before. I know that you might feel that way because you have been 42 before. Mm. But, you know, any of us at our age, we're like, what?
0: How did that happen?
1: Yeah, we can't. Really? I used to be like 37. I'm seeing, oh boy. I'm seeing like families at church, like coming in with their young kids. And I'm like, these people are young, I think. Mm-hmm. I think the parents are a lot younger than I am.
0: Yeah.
1: Well, see this, you know, we have a kindergartner still, mm-hmm. but if you have four kids, mm-hmm. at one point you're the young parent, at another point you're the old parent. We're the old parents.
0: Yeah.
1: For when we pick up our...
0: They're probably like, your grandpa's here.
1: Yeah, Pap-Pappy came. It's a bummer, bro.
0: It is a bummer.
1: But yeah, I'm 42, halfway to 84, and I hope to be in the best shape of my life by the time I turn 55.
0: All right. Good luck.
1: To be personal.
0: I'll check back with you in 13 years. 12, actually. What?
1: I know you are all into the derby right now. You wore your little hooves in.
0: That's right.
1: Your decorative hooves.
0: Thank you. Yes, that is true, because the derby is tomorrow, and we've got some horses competing named Renegade, Litmus Test, mm-hmm. Right to Party.
1: Cool.
0: So Happy. Incredible.

0: emerging market, and further ado. I like further ado. I don't even care. I don't even care what his odds are.
1: You're just going for him. Well, what would the race be without him?
0: Without further ado.
1: I love it!
0: So, here's the thing. If you've ever wondered how these racehorses get these names, some of it involves the horse's lineage. A name is often inspired by the horse's parents' registered names, but there are some reasons that a horse's name could get rejected. And I am going to give you some of the reasons why.
1: Okay.
0: Names consisting of more than 18 characters, including spaces and punctuation. For example, request for parole maxes out the limit. Other reasons, names consisting entirely of initials. Names ending in horse-related terms like filly, colt, stud, mare, stallion.
1: Mare? Donna, get a grip, man. Donna, you got really giggly as the show went on. Ever since you ran your fingers through LA Night Terror, you really changed.
0: I know. I've got his DNA on my hands. Anyway, names consisting entirely of numbers. Numbers above 30 can be used if they're spelled out, like 31. What?
1: No, that's good.
0: Okay. Do you want a couple more? Names of real persons, living or dead, unless there's written permission. Names of racetracks. You can't use any of these. Names cannot be offensive in the eyes of the jockey club. No profanity. Nothing controversial. Let's see. Names of winners in the past 50 years.
1: Oh, Lord, no. Let's not go through this list, please.
0: All right, I'm done.
1: I thought you were going into another story that was, here are the names of the winners from the last 50 years.
0: No.
1: I understand. You cannot duplicate the name. I'm sorry.
0: It's okay.
1: I misinterpreted.
0: Just a side note on the horse names. Some of the best names, according to Bro Bible.
1: Yes.
0: Which I am a regular subscriber. Tabasco Cat. Mr. Frisky. Homeboy Chris. Mucho Macho Man, Wool Sandals. Remember Ocho Ocho Ocho?
1: No.
0: Oh, you don't?
1: No.
0: Oh, okay. That's what I'm talking about. I am a wild and crazy guy. Sinister Minister. Dr. Devious. Come on, that's great. All right, I'm done.
1: With the Kentucky Derby having been top of mind for a lot of folks, I decided to go a different route, considering that people will go elsewhere when they're looking for results from the Derby, etc. You know.
0: Yeah.
1: I asked ChatGPT, what are the worst, meanest names that a horse could be given in a race like the Kentucky Derby?
0: Meanest?
1: Glue with legs.
0: Oh, not great.
1: How about dead last walking?
0: Not good.
1: Are these funny, Donna? Triple Clown.
0: Oh, that's cute.
1: Right?
0: That's funny.
1: Pasture His Prime.
0: That's mean.
1: Looks Fast Until Moving. That's good. I like it.
0: I think it has too many letters, though.
1: Oh, maybe. Hoof Rot Energy.
0: Oh, no.
1: Like it's got hoof rot.
0: Is that a thing?
1: And One Trick Donkey.
0: I like that.
1: That's kind of fun. Also, there were 45 others that I didn't read to you.
0: Thank you. I would like to bet. How do I do that?
1: Just contact one of your old friends from Jersey. I'm sure they'd happily take your call.
0: Come on, there's got to be a website, right?
1: Yeah,
0: Where's Mike?
1: I don't know. Just
0: Mike
1: look it up.
0: Know.
1: You know what I'm thinking of doing with our kids? I don't think we've ever sat down and watched the Kentucky Derby. And frankly, I think we're going to be out and about, go figure, during that time. But here's what I'm going to do. I'm going to record it.
0: Okay.
1: And then I'm going to tell all the family tonight, let's all look at the horses.
0: Okay.
1: We'll go around the table. Each person, without looking at any odds, can just choose who they think the winner's going to be.
0: Yeah, just do it by name.
1: And then whoever wins, I'll give them $10 if anybody picks a winner.
0: That's cute. Okay.
1: Because if you're going to teach the kids to bet on the ponies, you got to start young.
0: That's right. Let's go. It's twinspires.com, the official partner of the Kentucky Derby. So if you want to bet there, let's see, sign up bonus. There's all sorts of things you could do here. Anyway, that's my story, and I'm sticking to it.
1: That's really, it's been an interesting story.
0: Thanks.
1: And thank you for taking us on it.
0: Please don't forget to
2: more as a conversation.
1: You know.
0: Please don't forget to show up tomorrow.
1: I set a couple alarms. Hi, Donna and Steve. First off, I also thought that voice was Rosie Perez. This from Sean the Mailman.
0: Sean, you did not.
1: Additionally, I'm reading this cold. Whenever you play games, I like to play along while I'm at work as a mailman.
0: Cool.
1: The way I play along is that I just say whatever I think the answer is out loud. I'm just now realizing now how odd it might be for someone to see a mailman working quietly and dutifully on his assigned route to out of nowhere, without context, excitedly exclaim, Rosie Perez! To nobody, only to himself.
0: That's funny.
1: Love the show. You guys are the best. Sean the Mailman. Thank you, Sean. That is funny. Rosie Perez!
0: Also, let's see, Daniel is talking about Cindy. Steve, please, you broke my brain, dude. How did you not know that was Cindy's voice? I'm actually in total shock. Daniel, the bewildered painter.
1: We did have someone else who said, Steve, I had no idea who that voice was. This is from Maria. And I'm the same age as you, Steve.
0: All right. All right. Maybe it is an age thing. Jesse said Donna ran her fingers through L.A. Knight's hair and shouted, Michael, yes!
1: It doesn't matter whose hair your fingers run through. That's what you end up saying.
0: I love it. I love everything about it.
1: Oh, hey, I am on Live with Kelly and Mark again today. Shameless plug, doing a fashion show on the sidewalk. So I'll post that up on my social media later. In honor of The Devil Wears Prada 2, I just approached strangers in New York, asked them who they were wearing, and had them walk our makeshift Amazon.com red carpet.
0: That's cute.
1: Very fun. So look forward to seeing that later. All right, we love you guys.
0: Okay.
1: Oh, I'm sorry.
0: Yeah,
1: gosh.
0: Yeah, it's like, okay, where are we going now? Say what now?
1: I like that you just said, okay, I'll come. I'm sorry, what else were you going to ask? Sorry.
0: I was going to ask, did you have anybody with funny answers, like Costco?
1: One guy bought, I don't know if it makes it into the cut, but one guy, everybody in Soho is really great looking. Like, they're so well-dressed. There was a point where there were people crossing at the streetlight, and I thought, everyone here is dressed nicely. It looks like they're shooting a movie scene. Everybody had a really nice outfit on.
0: Really?
1: One guy I finally find right at the end of the shoot had purchased his entire outfit with Kohl's cash. So I hope that they kept that in, but I don't know. We'll have to see what they edited together. But, you know, that was one that I had been told, you know, Gelman was a little, do you think this story will work, as I was pitching it to him? And I was told yesterday that he loved it.
0: Oh, good.
1: And you just sighed on my behalf.
0: I did?
1: Yes.
0: I did that?
1: Yes.
0: You sure?
1: Yes.
0: I thought I just took a breath in to say, oh, good.
1: No. I wish I could change the story for you.
0: Man, that's unfortunate. Okay.
1: Hey, Bradley and Dawn are ready to come in here.
0: All right.
1: They're excited for their show. They've probably been here since 6.
0: They've been here since.
1: Yeah, they've been outside of the window since the morning show.
0: They show up before we do. Yeah, it's the craziest thing.
1: They open the door for Colleen to get into the studio. Colleen's like,
0: do you think there's a bonus or something if you show up earlier? You think they're working some angle?
1: That's what they're doing.
0: I think that's what they're doing.
1: It's a strategy. Well played.
0: Way to go, guys.
1: Bradley and Dawn next. Brittany and Kendall after that. We hope that you... And then wonderful weekend programming. So tune into My Talk all weekend long. We love you guys.
0: Bye.
1: See you Monday.
3: It's been a long time. I've run a successful business.
4: Yes, you have.
3: Money isn't tight. Look at this place. Nice car. Cars.
4: You going somewhere with this?
3: It sounds so cliche. But, yeah, something's missing.
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14: ABC News, I'm Dave Packard. Congress is required to approve President Trump's military action in Iran within 60 days. But the White House now maintains the ceasefire has changed the legal status of the conflict. Catherine Yan-Ebride, a war powers expert with the Brennan Center, says that's not the way it works.
15: President Trump needed to secure congressional authorization before even launching the war. But now that the war is past 60 days, it is unambiguously unlawful.
14: Meanwhile, a new ABC News Washington Post Ipsos poll finds that just 36% of Americans think U.S. military action against Iran was the right thing to do. 61% say it was a mistake. A Louisiana appeals court issuing a nationwide order blocking telehealth distribution of abortion pill mifepristone. The case is bound for the Supreme Court. Police have arrested a man they say carried out a deadly bank robbery in Kentucky. They say Braylon Weaver walked into a U.S. bank branch near Lexington, shot and killed 2 people, and then ran. This is ABC News.
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1: Good morning and welcome to the adventures of Bradley and Dawn. Today with 100% Bo Bradley.
0: Oh, yes.
1: Mostly because I'm here. I wasn't here for a week. Hi.
0: Hi. Welcome back.
1: Welcome back to me. It's so good to be back sitting in this chair staring at a beautiful face.
0: Is it though? Because you said that it was perfect weather every day in Florida. While you
1: Yeah. I mean, look, vacation is amazing, mm-hmm. but also vacation. I don't know. Maybe it's just the Midwestern in me. Vacation gets a little vacation-y after about a week. Yeah. And while I had the most magical, amazing trip. We did a land cruise to Florida, which, by the way, we need to clarify apparently what a land cruise is. Because
21: yes,
1: I heard somebody had some confusion about this, Dawn.
0: Yeah. Yeah. Stormer thought you were driving to Florida to see your mom. And I said, oh, no.
1: Girl.
0: I'm like, never. And Stormer was just a little confused about
1: what Stormer, you thought I was going on a land cruise to Florida.
21: Yes, I should have known better. I don't think you're the biggest road trip individual.
1: Actually, I do love a road trip. Okay. I absolutely do. But I am absolutely not driving to Florida, mostly because Naples is about 1,000 hours away from here. And it would take, you know, half my vacation to get down there.
0: And
1: so
0: and $10,000 because gas prices.
1: Oh, God. Especially now with gas prices. Yeah. I don't know that airline prices are much better. But yeah, that did not happen. But we did fly down. We did almost take a road trip by plane.
0: When
1: we left on Friday, there was a huge line of storms across the country such that they thought we were going to have to go all the way west to Oklahoma City to come around this thing of storms. Turned out we didn't. So we ended
0: down to Puerto Rico.
1: Yeah, and then right. Almost. But I think we went as far as like Des Moines and then cut over down to Florida. Anyway, so we were down for a land cruise. We decided to hang out and see mom for the week and really just soak up a lot of Florida sun and also do things. So we treated it like a cruise. Every day we like planned excursions and things.
0: So great.
1: So Jamie and I were like, let's do all the touristy things we don't normally get to do while we're down here. And one of the things we did led to, wait for it, hold on. Let's see if I've got the right sound effect for you.
22: Yeah. Why is that important? To look for porn, Dan. Porn.
23: Porn, Dan. Porn, porn, porn, porn, porn, porn, porn, porn, porn, porn, porn,
1: Dan.
23: Porn, Dan.
0: Dan.
23: Porn,
1: Dan.
0: Dan.
1: Dan.
0: Dan. Dan. Dan. Dan.
1: I know you're like, porn? What are you talking about? I saw dolphin porn and manatee porn.
0: Right.
24: Hey, now.
0: It's nature.
1: So, y'all, I have never seen this before. We took a boat tour, a shell excursion, where, like, literally they take you to this beautiful isolated beach just south of Naples in a place called Key Waden Island. That's, like, you know, there's some people that live on it, but it's, like, there's no electricity. Well, they have electricity, but it's no, like, everything is
0: touristy. It's not touristy.
1: Everything is, like they don't have, like, their water is from water they ship in. They don't have, like, the same amenities that you have on the mainland anyway. So it's like a whole nature eco thing. So they take you to this little island and then you go looking for shells because there's this beach that's just super long and uninhabited and has tons of shells. On the way there, you go through this part of the bay, this estuary, which is actually one of the few national estuaries in the country where it's actually a protected place. And there's the most amazing nature. On our way to Shell Island, which is literally what it is, just a big island full of shells, we saw a bunch of dolphins in the water and we were like, what's going on with them dolphins over there?
0: They're planning for their own personal circus.
2: And the guy was like, well, it's mating season, so they're probably getting busy. And I have never seen, I'll post some video, I have never seen dolphins that like animated. They were flying out of the water, jumping around, rolling, splashing each other, whapping each other on the head with their tails, all kind of horny stuff.
0: Wow.
2: And I've, you know, like you've been in the water before and seen dolphins up close.
0: Yes.
2: But these guys were like, it was aggressive. At a certain point, the guy was like, okay, I feel like we just need to go now because this is a little awkward.
0: Private time for them. Well, hopefully everybody was, or all the dolphins were okay.
2: Yeah, I don't know. I mean, they seemed like they were having a good time. It was me, Jamie, my mom, and then there was another family of three people. We'll get to them in a second because they were like, ooh, they were obsessed with shelling.
0: Yeah.
2: I learned a lot about shelling. Anyway, on our way there after the dolphins, we saw, he goes, oh my God, there's some more dolphins getting busy over there. And I was like, what is going on over here? Turns out they weren't dolphins. They were actual manatees. And I've seen manatees before, you know, the big gentle sea
0: those
2: cow.
0: Big potatoes.
2: They look like a big, you know, sort of walrus potato thing.
0: Yeah, right? I've seen them up close too in Florida off of just a dock.
2: Oh, sure.
0: And
2: they just kind of
0: float.
2: They
0: didn't scare me because they were so, like, they were like big ticks just floating around in the water.
2: Excuse you? Speaking of dolphin sex.
0: Just like a big potato with little flippers.
2: Definitely looked like a giant potato with a big flipper. By the way, speaking of big ticks, Jamie, at one point as the dolphins were flying around, goes, did I just see something pink?
0: What?
2: And the guy goes, you sure did. He's like, I figured that wasn't.
0: Oh.
2: It was a dolphin wiener.
0: Oh, my
2: There's
0: gosh.
2: Just nothing appealing about a wiener in a movie. See? Anyway, back to the manatees.
0: Wow.
2: The
0: so
2: manatees were out of the
0: cresting,
2: water. Like,
0: yeah.
2: I have never seen a manatee out of the water. You only see them like sort of floating like a big, quiet
0: You don't think they have
2: Zeppelin.
0: Any control of their.
2: Right? But he's like, and literally I keep saying literally, the tour guide goes, oh my God, I've never seen this before.
0: No.
2: And they were sort of like, not wrestling, they were love wrestling, but embracing. It was like they were hugging each other. And then one would come out of the water and their big flipper tail would come out. So they were breaching the water. I've never seen any, and we got really close. Like at one point, I mean, he just stopped the engine. He's like, I can't move because I don't know where they are.
0: Yeah, you don't want to hurt them.
2: So we're just sitting there, and they just, you know, would come out of the water and roll around, just like two big floating manatees, because that's what they were. It was the coolest thing. I've never seen anything. And of course, everybody had to get all horny about it on the boat. I was like, y'all, can we just revel in the magic of the moment? And they're like, oh my God, they're doing it.
0: And you said, shh.
2: Yeah, no, I wanted to just appreciate, give them their space.
0: This is like, maybe you learned this behavior when you went to that nude colony once and you're trying to be respectful. Like
2: the nude colony,
0: the nude
2: make it
0: colony.
2: Sound so.
0: It was this hippie nude
2: it was just,
0: colony.
2: It was the Radical Fairies,
0: right.
2: A camp up north. And some people were nude, Dawn, yes.
0: Yeah, so you're like them, reverence?
2: Yes, just let them have their moment.
0: Yeah.
2: Anyway, I've never seen manatees up close doing it or being amorous.
0: That's fantastic.
2: That was quite fun. And then we went to the island to collect shells, which was just a whole fun. Like, they literally just drop you off on this. I said literally again. They drop you off on this big deserted island and give you about 2 hours to just walk up and down the beach to collect shells. And it was the most peaceful, just relaxing thing. We would, you know, find some stuff. I'd brought a bag to put the shells in.
0: Was it a special shell collecting bag?
2: No, but I'm glad you asked because that is a thing. And it turns out the other family that was with us, they came super prepared. First of all, they had purchased, I guess this tour company, like sells shell bags that you can buy. I don't remember seeing that when we signed up for the tour.
0: Okay.
2: But when we got there, they were like, oh, here are the shell bags you ordered. And I was like, well, it's a good thing I just brought a bag myself. Otherwise, we wouldn't have had anything to put the shells in. But they also had these giant scoops, like these big scoops, like with like basically a shovel with a big wicker basket at the end or a metal basket that they could scoop up the shells and then shake. you know, to sort of jiggle out the sand and stuff.
3: Sure. Oh my gosh.
2: I was like, you all were prepared.
3: Panning for gold.
2: No, they literally were just panning for shells for the entire 2 hours.
3: Wow.
2: And we got, it was fun because there were so many shells. I've never seen so many shells in my life.
3: So it was really just like six or seven of you. It wasn't like,
2: it was
3: 50
2: six
3: people.
2: Yeah, it was six people. The tour, each tour is only six people.
3: Oh, nice.
2: And it's a small little boat and you get a guide. And again, and I'll get the information and maybe we can put it up on our show links page, because the tour organization works directly with the estuary, which again is it's not a national park, but it's a designated national spot that's protected.
3: Sure.
2: It's a fascinating story. School kids in the 1960s actually helped ensure that that estuary still exists because it was supposed to be completely filled in for development. And a bunch of elementary school kids and some local rich folk got together and saved all that estuary, which is now a great place. We saw on one bush, osprey family, like mom and kid, and two other different kinds of birds fishing, like on one little clump of trees in the mangroves. What?
3: Mangroves are... I'm sorry. What? I don't mean anything disrespectful for the estuary or what the beauty of what you witnessed, but
2: why'd you just
3: mangroves
2: freak out?
3: Are one of the creepiest things to me.
2: Why is it creepy?
3: Because I imagine getting, for some reason, like I'm in the water and I am trapped in the mangroves. Like I can't get to the surface because of all the branches and also just the fish and things that are in there among the trees.
2: Critters. Here's the good news. None of the water was deeper than waist.
3: Oh,
2: deep.
3: Okay.
2: So the guy, I
3: enough
2: said literally
3: shark,
2: again,
3: yeah.
2: The guy as we're leaving goes, if for some reason we tip over, just stand up. You'll be fine.
3: Oh, nice. Okay.
2: Yeah.
3: This
2: but
3: is
2: yeah, there's a lot of there's a lot of critters in there you wouldn't want to touch, right?
3: Yeah, yeah. But, and I've been out on a boat like when I went to Belize and did some fishing for Red Snapper, and the water's completely...
2: Okay, girl, if you're... fishing for red snapper in the ocean. What are you talking about being afraid of mangroves?
3: But it's so, but we went by mangroves, but it's so like clear there
2: that you can see the bottom.
3: You can see the bottom. Yeah. It looks like it's 3 feet, but
2: no,
3: it's
2: this
3: steeper.
2: You can't. It's brown.
3: Mm-hmm. Ah,
2: because it's that brackish in between water between like fresh and the ocean.
3: Gotcha.
2: Beautiful place. We'll put up the link to the tour if people want to do that. If you're down, it's between Marco Island and Naples. So if you're down in that part of the woods, we're part of the estuary.
3: Definitely.
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2: Channing Tatum is a person we love. And when you love someone, you have to know...
3: Let them go.
2: Well, yes, if you need to. But sometimes when you love someone, you know that there may come an opportunity for you to share some uncomfortable truths with that person. No. And that is one such moment that we have to share with Channing Tatum, because his Instagram story directly after People Magazine confirmed Zoe and Harry's engagement, that mm-hmm. Zoe Kravitz, his ex, and Harry Styles' engagement, we got this Insta story, which is a screen cap of poetry.
3: God.
2: And his caption says... read, I guess. I don't know if it was present tense. If he's saying he read it or he would like us to read it, ..
3: Okay.
2: From John Rodell. I don't know if he's a thing, but these are his words. Wait, can I get some like poetry reading music?
3: Oh, yeah.
2: How about...
3: You know, it's National Poetry Reading today.
2: Is it really? Yeah. Well, this is perfect. Because, no, that's not it. How about this? Oh, no, that's really dark.
3: No.
2: Nope.
3: Oh, but that is great.
11: I've done nothing to bring the cat
3: closer.
2: I don't know. Here's his poem. My brain.
3: Who's this now?
2: John.
3: Who's that?
2: I don't know.
3: John
2: I told you
3: Rodell.
2: I don't know who he is.
3: Okay.
2: My brain and heart are divorced a decade ago. Over who was to blame about how big of a mess I have become. Eventually, they couldn't be in the same room with each other.
3: Okay, so he's talking about his brain and his heart.
2: My brain and heart divorced a decade ago. Over who was to blame about how big of a mess I've become.
3: Mm-hmm.
2: Eventually, they couldn't be in the same room with each other. Well, I don't think your brain and your heart are ever in the same room, but okay. I think he's just, this seems kind of vague booky.
3: Yeah.
2: About Zoe and Harry. And Channing, honey, you don't need to do this. There are better uses of your time.
3: Like, it feels like, feel sorry for me.
2: Yes. Feels
3: like,
2: a little really? Vague booky.
3: Yeah.
2: This is my least favorite activity on social media. When people, unless it's juicy and I'm here for the tea.
3: Right.
2: 9 times out of 10, though, I'm like, ma'am or sir, please keep it to yourself because you look kind of sad.
3: Now, if every, let's say, Monday he put one of these up, it'd be like, okay, this
2: like
3: is
2: Poetry
3: poem.
2: Monday.
3: It's Poetry Monday and I find a poem and then he could go, that wasn't about her.
2: Yeah, but even
3: about?
2: Then you're like, but maybe you're just using Poetry Monday.
3: Yeah.
2: To have thoughts passive-aggressively about the people that have rubbed you the wrong way or that you are, you know, holding a grudge for.
3: Yeah.
2: Because, like, do you understand that, like, you get to choose what you put out there?
3: Yes.
2: And what you put out there says something about you, even if you think you're being sneaky.
3: Mm-hmm. You're not.
2: But then some, like, you're not stupid, so you must know that people will then react. So you kind of like that.
3: For sure.
2: Right? Like, the people who do this behavior, they like... the attention. Yeah. Because then they know people are talking about them, even if it's offline or like, hey, Barb, look at this. Channing Tatum's real sad about. So the fact that Channing Tatum is getting some attention.
3: Yeah.
2: I will say, if you believe the blind items, and this is just a commercial to go back and listen to today's Blinded by the Item, because there was a blind that Mike shared with us that suggested his social media people are the ones who posted this because he needs some attention. right now. And they were like, well, the only thing we can really do is maybe get people to feel sorry for you after, you know, Zoe got engaged.
3: Yeah, let's take this opportunity to take away from her moment.
2: Yeah.
3: Great plan.
2: Yeah.
3: They, let's see, he has been dating Australian model Inka Williams.
2: Yeah.
3: And she dated somebody else, and I need to look.
2: Well, chances are good.
3: Yeah, but somebody else famous, Inka Williams. But how does Inka Williams feel? You know?
2: Well, insofar as we're now talking about Inka, oh my God. Okay, this is weird.
3: Inka? What?
2: Look at this, Dawn. What is this?
3: What?
2: So I just Googled Inka Williams.
3: You just hit this. Your microphone arm was on the keyboard, and so it just made a bunch of.
2: No, this is the response from.
3: What?
2: This is what I typed.
3: Is this some binary code?
2: I typed Inka Williams up here, and then AI from Google printed out all this gobbledygook. Look at that, Stormer.
3: Is she AI? Is she not a real person? Maybe she's a robot.
2: It says Inka Williams is a 25-year-old Australian Balinese model, influencer, and entrepreneur known for her work with major brands, blah, blah, blah. But then it just says a bunch of numbers.
3: She's a part of the Matrix.
2: And then it goes on for like 10 lines of 202020. That's all it is. How does it do that? Anyway.
3: Kind of code.
2: I don't know who she dated.
3: Or maybe somebody who wrote that just fell asleep. It's AI though?
2: Well, this is, yeah, you know, when you type in Google and you get the AI answer at the top.
3: Yeah.
2: Yeah. Mm. That's crazy. Anyway, Channing Tatum, you're being a little douchey, a little sad. You can do better.
3: Yeah.
2: Let's do better.
3: Maybe he's trying to get some
2: sympathy comments.
3: Yeah.
2: Yeah. Oh, I'm sure. I love you. You're great. Don't worry about it. She totally is missing out on what you've got.
3: And Inka's over here going, hey, dude, what about me? Why are you so sad? I would be.
2: Yeah, but she understands, you know, social media.
3: I guess.
2: She knows what's what.
3: Yeah.
2: She's a professional.
3: But also, there's real life. And if I were her, I'd be like, this makes me look bad because it makes me look like you're not that interested in me.
2: Yep.
3: You're still pining over.
2: Yep.
3: Your
2: well,
3: ex.
2: Maybe he's not. Because maybe, like his relationship with Zoe Kravitz, it was a publationship.
3: Well, I know that things were really hot and heavy between them right before she directed a movie he was in, Blink Twice. That's a great movie, by the way. He's in it. He's sort of the villain character.
2: Yep.
3: It's almost like it's kind of Epstein Island sort of.
2: Well, that was the one that got their publationship started.
3: Right. So maybe it really wasn't a real relationship.
2: Yeah. Well, again, if you believe the blinds, this latest sad trombone from Channing Tatum was all just his PR people trying to get attention, which I guess, but I don't know. It doesn't matter. It's just sad. And I would like better out of Channing Tatum.
3: Plus, we still haven't heard from the horses' mouths.
2: What? What horse?
3: Those two horses that are getting married to each other.
2: There are horses getting married?
3: I was just, you know, from the horse's mouth. We haven't ever heard from Zoe Kravitz and Harry Styles if they're actually engaged.
2: Yeah.
3: These are just like she has a big ring on her finger, which sure does look like
2: it's
3: a giant wedding ring.
2: It's PR.
3: Or if it's just PR because he's doing a lot of shows at Madison Square Garden.
2: Yeah.
3: But, you know, it's not like he needs help selling tickets. I'm pretty sure they're all sold out. You know? But this is the summer of Harry Styles again. And didn't Olivia Wilde say something, but she didn't say something?
2: She allegedly vague booked. Now, Olivia Wilde, for those of you who don't know, is Harry Styles' ex.
3: Mm-hmm.
2: And Mike was also implying that that was social media.
3: Oh, that was someone else said, I screenshotted this thing.
2: Yeah.
3: And I think it was just,
2: all I got was an ugly tattoo.
3: Yeah. She's like, I dated you for a year and a half.
2: It was a screenshot wherein, it said 2 years and all I got was this ugly tattoos, 8 months and she has a ring. The alleged post was like she posted and then took it down.
3: Yeah.
2: But I don't know if that actually is true or not.
3: Okay.
2: But wouldn't be surprised.
3: Hmm.
2: Because she seemed a little.
3: Yeah, that seems like something that she would put up, actually.
2: Yep.
3: And then destroy.
12: Where talk is fun.
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12: 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Everything entertainment.
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22: Hey, Dawn, we sure had some fun adventures on the show earlier.
28: Did we? It was so long ago. What did we do again?
22: Here, I'll replay some of it for you. Right here during the Bradley and Dawn replay on My Talk 1071.
28: Thanks for doing that.
29: I was back in high school, and I was supposed to take a test.
30: I was making it work again.
29: I was driving my car and I couldn't control it. Then I fell off a cliff with Leonardo DiCaprio.
31: Do you know what this dream means?
1: Dreamweaver Dawn. Hey, Dawn, you want to do some dreams?
28: Yes, sir.
1: Who's that?
28: I don't know. Yes, I certainly do.
1: Fabulous. Every week, Dawn interprets your dreams. You can send her a dream. She'll tell you how after we're done getting to dreams. And I'm just pulling this up here.
28: That's
1: fine. Carrie, is that where I'm starting?
28: Yes. Last week, I let everybody know that I had run out of dreams.
1: Oh,
28: which
1: no!
28: Which rarely happens. I get through all of them. And so you, everybody listening out there, thank you so much. You provided. And so, yeah, just keep listening at this time. If you emailed me last week, you will eventually hear it at this time on the show.
1: Fabulous. Carrie is first on the list with a dream. She says, Dear Dawn, I have a recurring dream that I'm back on campus at the U of M. I'd like to know what the spiral elevator means. I go to the dorm where the elevator is glass, but it doesn't go straight up and down. It spirals along like along the wall like a staircase. The doors don't completely close when you get on, and it doesn't stop completely at your floor. You just sort of have to jump on and off while it's moving slowly. Thanks, Carrie.
28: Okay, Carrie, when you're on a campus in a dream, that is a part of your mind that has the capacity to learn things, all right? And it would be like from a soul perspective, okay? So you were dreaming about something that happened in your day, 24 to 48 hours, where you actually, something occurred and you're like, I'm going to archive this almost into like a place in my mind where I can recall it later if I need to say, oh, yeah, last time this person was a jerk to me, this is the proper way to react. I'm just giving that as an example. Yeah. Okay. Instead of screaming at them, what did I do? All right. So spiral elevators. This is really interesting because stairs and elevators are representative of moving through different levels of your mind willfully. So that does reflect exactly what the campus is. So like you've got the levels of your mind, like think of like stairs in a house. The top floor is your superconscious mind. The second floor would be, or if it's like a tall office building or something, that's a subconscious mind. And then the ground level is your conscious life. So if you're able to take a situation and go, I'm going to now assimilate this knowledge into my permanent memory, and I'm willfully doing it, like, okay, remember this when it comes up again, you know, Carrie, like, we're going to handle it this way. I think that's probably what happened to you. The reason why it's a spiral is probably because you haven't experienced it before, so your brain just kind of makes this magical thing that's a little bit different for you to remember. Then you are aware that you have the ability to contemplate these things on a deeper level, and the glass is about the transparency, that being to see like these deeper levels of what something actually means to you. And it is more of an opportunity for soul growth.
2: Mm.
28: It's pretty deep, but you know.
2: Soul growth. Things, I like that.
28: Sometimes, you know, you go through a week and you feel like, well, this was uneventful. I don't even know what happened. But then there are some times where it's like, oh, okay, this was an important thing and, you know. You remember it later.
2: All right. Hopefully, Carrie, that resonated with her.
28: Mm-hmm.
2: Elevators are always fun on a dream.
28: Oh, yeah.
2: In a dream.
28: Yeah.
2: At a dream. Let's go on to another dream, this time from Kelly. Listener Kelly sends you this dream, Dawn. Dear Dawn, I had this dream 3 times over about a month period. There were some variations, but the basic storyline was the same. It was a beautiful summer day. I was swimming far out in a lake. The lake was calm and glassy, and there were other people swimming all around me. Suddenly, the sky started to darken and get stormy, and the waves started getting really big, like ocean big, not lake big. The people around me started swimming quickly into shore, and I could see the people up on the beach packing up and going home, but I stayed in the water. I knew why everyone else was leaving, but I didn't feel danger at all. I was floating on the waves all the way to the top of the crest, riding them down over and over again, just floating the waves, looking up at the stormy skies. I knew I should feel worried and swim to shore, but I felt completely calm and so peaceful. I thought the storm was wonderful, and I kind of wanted to keep swimming in it forever.
28: All right. This is so fun. Thank you, Kelly, for sending this. So let's just first tackle the swimming. So this is about, like, if you're swimming and you're doing okay, you're not struggling. Water's conscious life experiences. So this was about a part of your day where you were moving gracefully through your conscious life. Okay, something happened that caused part of you to have some inner turmoil. So when life becomes more difficult, there were parts of you maybe in the past that you're observing, because those are all the people in the water. When the big waves come, they kind of felt overwhelmed and scared.
2: Mm-hmm.
28: And then some parts of you, you know, your main consciousness, that's the person who stayed in the water, you're able to observe chaos and realize it's temporary. You know, this isn't going to permanently change me. I'm just going to ride out these waves. And the fact that you stayed in there, so storms represent inner turmoil and chaos, and that can come from external sources.
2: Sure.
28: So let me ask you, Kelly, is there a part of you that is entertained by drama that's going on around you? Can you sit back and observe and go, let me get my popcorn out and just see what's happening? You can let things like that affect you, or you can just sit back and maintain your, you know, level of decorum and control. So, Kelly, you learned how to do that. So I think this is a great dream.
2: Awesome. Kelly.
28: And kind of funny.
2: Yeah. Seems like a fun dream.
28: Yeah.
2: Dawn would be terrified, but it's a different story. Right. Let's go on to longtime listener and friend of the show, Patrice, otherwise known as the Nordic Food Geek. She has sent you a dream, Dawn. And if you want to hear Dawn interpret your dream. Stay tuned to the end of the segment. She'll tell you how you can get your dream interpreted. Patrice says, Dear Dawn, last night I had a dream that started with me getting ready to go to bed with my mom. Interesting. So that we could read. A woman I used to work with was already reading in bed, and I got really jealous and started having a tantrum and going through my clothes to find something to wear, but my dresser drawers only contained weird random items. Then there was a long part of the dream that was mostly me cleaning the house. The dream ended with me and my husband getting ready to go to my office, where apparently I had a bed where we were going to read together, and I was so excited to get there, but we just kept getting interrupted. In real life, I do write in my bed every morning before starting my day, and it's my favorite time of the day.
28: Okay, so this is a great dream, and I am going to try to sum it up for you. So what are the symbols here? We've got going to bed. Okay, if you dream about sleeping, which is kind of funny, like people will dream about, I was trying to go to sleep in my sleep. So that is about assimilating the knowledge that you have gathered throughout the day. We need that time to rest our bodies and also our minds. So yep. That's the time whenever your hard drive, the processes are going and you're like, what do I need to keep and what do I need to take with me tomorrow?
2: Yep.
28: How do I make sense of this? That's why sleeping on something is a good idea instead of reacting harshly. Maybe if you sleep on it, you can have a different perspective. So here you are, you're angry. That just represents a lack of control in your life you experienced the day before. Your mom coming in, that's actually the part of you, Patrice, that holds the seed of your creative process. So I know you're a really creative person. You loved food. You love to, are you writing a new cookbook maybe? Because that's what you're dreaming about. So there have been obstacles to getting into this next creative process. And so let's talk about that other woman in bed. If you can remember anything about that woman that you used to work with, try to drum that up and see what that represents as a part of you and just her qualities. If not, you're just dreaming about a part of yourself that is, you feel like is taking over the creative direction of your life. For instance, if this woman was like really into the fundamental parts of things and wanted to just get down to brass tacks, but you want to let your mind wander and think up creative things, that would be the fight there.
2: Yep.
28: You're like jealous of that part of your brain that is just trying to maybe make a list and you want to dream up more ideas. Okay. So that's why your mom is there, because she, when you dream about her, that's the seed of your creative processes. And then here we are in the rest of your dream where then you start digging through your dresser drawers and you're trying to put on what are clothes? Well, they're like a costume. It represents like, who am I right now? Who do I feel like? I'm a different person with my boss than I am with, my partner or, my dog even, you know? So you're trying to find what clothes to wear. Like, well, who am I right now? And you can't. So try to relate that to your own creative process that you're starting. And then here you are, you're with your husband, which represents your subconscious mind. So now we have the whole mind together trying to assimilate knowledge, because there's a bed in your office, and to do it with purpose and to do it productively. Okay. Because that's why you're dreaming about the office. Okay. I know that this has been a long interpretation, but let's get to the cleaning of the house. All this is there's a bunch of non-productive thoughts you're having. You're trying to get rid of those so you can actually move on. And you bring up reading a couple of times in a dream. Reading is actually, you're reading your own story. You're going through your own life experiences and reading like, oh, okay, what did I do before? Who am I here? Who am I here? So you really want to go back to other times when you were creative to get inspiration from yourself, really. And that's, but there's something that's stopping you.
2: All right, Patrice, I hope that was helpful. And listeners, if you have a dream that you would like Dawn to interpret, all you have to do is this.
28: Go to our website or our app and find my email address. You can find it on our show page, Bradley and Dawn. And then there's a drop down menu, there's an envelope in the corner on our app. And you can just click on that, find D. McLean. Some people email Donna Valentine dreams. So it's D. McLean. And then make sure and put dream in the title of the email. Make it about a paragraph long, and eventually you will hear it on this very show.
0: Morning, sunshine.
4: I just can't believe we're still making Bear Grylls stories. I want to produce a new Bear Grylls show.
5: Yeah.
4: One that will break his mind
5: And
4: his spirit.
5: Yeah.
4: Bear Grylls.
5: Yeah.
4: Versus the Trader Joe's parking lot.
7: Holly, that is solid.
4: Mm-hmm. I would like to, going a complete different direction, I also have a proposal for Bear Grylls.
5: Okay.
4: This is a survival show where he actually sits down with a bear and questions it, and it's called Bear Grylls, Grylls Bears. Sold.
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0: You guys, Britney Spears is not going to be in court for her DUI case later next month, or I should say this, it's not this month yet, but in May. Good afternoon. Welcome back to the Adventures of Bradley and Dawn. We know Britney Spears will not be present at her May 4th court date, which is coming up real fast, and that's in Ventura County Superior Court, apparently because she's going to be in rehab still. So she won't have to end up going to court. I'm assuming, you know, like if you're in treatment, you get a...
1: Yeah.
0: You can have your lawyer show up, you know, for the court hearing. And obviously that's going to look better to a judge. Like, I'm sorry, my client can't be here because she's getting help for the problem that led her to be pulled over and arrested after police spotted her driving erratically on the freeway a while back.
1: Well, I think that that was, you know, we were kind of shocked that she went into rehab. But when you think about it, as this is unfolding in this way, this is the only choice she had. You know, like you have to do this or you're just, it's a preemptive strike, you know, like, well, we'll just put you in rehab now so that the judge is more lenient on you or you won't have to go to jail, you know.

0: So, yeah, I think that was a good plan. I hope she's really invested in it and actually, you know, wants to get better.
1: Yeah. I mean, ultimately, this is on her. Like, you can go to treatment for 30 days. You can go. I mean, this article is like, it's really common for people to do 90 days. I'm like, look, if you want to get sober, you can get sober in whatever time period it takes, whether it's 30 or 90 or 60. It really just depends on how the individual has decided when they're ready to get help. So if she's for real about getting help, and this is not just to try to minimize any consequences, you know, then she hopefully will come out, you know, for the better. But also, like you said, celebrities have done this for years, like, oh, it's a PR thing where they go into, quote, treatment, and they're really just taking a, you know, siesta for a month so that they can get the heat off.
0: Because we don't know where she is. I mean, they didn't release that, did they?
1: Allegedly, supposedly, at least according to this reporter, she was told that Britney was out of state, which I think is interesting. So I wonder if she's actually out of state and or out of the country, like our good friend Tiger Woods, who, remember, he's all the way in Switzerland for his treatment. Yeah. Something tells me she didn't leave the country unless it was in Mexico, because the only place she ever goes is Mexico.
0: Yeah.
1: But she's probably, I mean, she could be here. We have wonderful treatment centers here.
0: Absolutely. I was just thinking that. Yeah.
1: So, you know, if you guys have seen Britney, they're not going to tell us if they've seen her.
0: No. And I hope they don't.
1: Because we want her to get the help that she needs. We don't want to have a bunch of fans going, oh my God, let's drive up to see Britney in treatment. No. We'll go to the family day.
0: We'll go to the fence. No. I know that like a part of treatment, I've not experienced it, but you know, you just see like watching like Celebrity Rehab or just knowing about treatments. Like there are group sessions.
1: Oftentimes,
0: Which I think that would be really good for her. Because she has been so isolated from the real world and other people. Like a celebrity doesn't have to encounter everyday people if they don't want to.
1: Or everyday life.
0: Exactly. So seeing maybe other people going through the same thing and their struggles from a bunch of different, if it's a rehab that is more of a high-end rehab, seeing that, wow, my problem is also the same, even though we come from completely different places, I can relate to that person and learn something from their story.
1: Yeah.
0: You know?
1: But again, you got to be open to it.
0: Yeah.
1: Because you can have all sorts of great people in front of you and not get nothing if
0: That's
1: your ears
0: true.
1: Aren't open. So hopefully her ears and her heart are open to doing things differently if indeed she has decided that she has an issue or a problem.
0: Yes.
1: But anyway, just so you know, when May 4th comes, she's not going to be there in court.
0: Okay. Well, good. I hope she gets better. I have a story about Michael B. Jordan. Of course, you know that he just won an Oscar for his role playing both Smoke and Stack, two roles. And he does not display his Oscar. People, they were talking to him about, you know, where he puts his Oscar trophy. So apparently he had it out for a while. Like he would just look at it and like, okay. And then he moved it somewhere else. But now he says, well, it's right now it's in my closet. It's in my closet. And then he grinned and he said, it's one of those things. I don't know. I don't really know where you're supposed to put it. It's kind of moved around to a bunch of different places. And then he wanted to make sure he said, but it's off. And he moved his right hand to the side to indicate that it's not the top of my mind. He's like, but it's off. And then he said, like, I'm focusing on the next big thing right now. So it seemed
1: a nice, humble thing to say.
0: There was a fear, like, if he did display it, like, he would really get maybe attached to the idea, like, oh, look how great I am.
1: Yeah.
0: And he is ready to just get right back into work to get his next Oscar or do the next best thing. So I don't need to look at that every day. So I'm like, oh, that's a good thing. I would be looking at that.
1: Yeah, I
0: all
1: would
0: the time.
1: Be looking at that thing. That'd be right by my bedside.
0: Yeah,
1: good night, Oscar.
0: Yeah, it would be in a shadow box, just like right as when I wake up, you know, just on the wall.
1: Yeah.
0: Now, there are some other celebrities out there that have unusual places that they keep their Oscars.
1: Oh, in the toilet?
0: Well, Olivia Colman keeps hers in bed with her.
1: Smart girl.
0: She is Nobody's so going to steal funny. It. Yeah, it's like in bed. That was my the funniest answer I saw in this other People article. Tom Hanks has his on the family photo shelf, just kind of a neat, you know, normal place to have it. Goldie Hawn has hers in a meditation room. Jamie Foxx is actually, his is kept with his manager. So he says he has too much traffic in his house, so he doesn't want someone to steal it.
1: He doesn't want to get stolen.
0: Right. And
1: yeah, that would be the hard thing. I almost would want to put it in a safe deposit box.
0: Yeah.
1: Just have a replica made so that you can look at it.
0: That's true.
1: And then, you know, put the real thing in, because you do hear occasionally of celebrities getting their Oscars stolen.
0: Which, what are the people going to do with that?
1: So
0: they can resell it.
1: Well, they do on the black market.
0: Oh, God.
1: I mean, they'll steal anything these days. But yeah, if a famous person has been attached to it.
0: True. Yeah. This is an interesting one. Robert De Niro keeps his Oscars at the University of Texas. He says they keep everything, preserve things very well. They're archiving. I didn't donate them, but they're in their care. So he won Best Supporting Actor for The Godfather Part II, Best Actor for Raging Bull. And he's been nominated 9 times.
1: I would definitely, I honestly don't think I would keep mine in my house. What about you?
0: No, I would.
1: You would?
0: Yeah. I mean, if I were a celebrity that had enough money to live in a house where I would make sure that the security is really good.
1: Yeah, but then every time you have a party, you got to put it away.
0: Oh, sure. You don't want that out because one of your friends might lift it.
1: Of course.
0: Put it in their Birkin bag. Yeah. I mean, what kind of friends are those?
1: Well, people, money makes people do weird things, Dawn. I don't know that I would trust my entire family
0: around my
1: Oscars.
0: Yeah, I don't know. Javier Bardem and Penelope Cruz, they both have Oscars. And they keep them, they just say, in a place that is not so obvious. They say, we can see them out of the corner of our eye. So it's like they're not there. And if you miss them, you can go there in secret to this place, hold it, and then you go back to the living room. What? Is it behind some hidden door?
1: Interesting.
0: Yeah. Yeah. They don't want to say, of course, because they don't want to be targeted. Yeah. And then Anna Paquin, she has hers in the back of her closet. Probably she doesn't really care that much about it. She got hers at age 11 for the piano. So.
1: Oh, sure.
0: She's like, you know.
1: You don't want to let your head get too big.
0: That's true. Yeah. Jamie Foxx with his manager. Kate Winslet keeps hers, I think we've heard this before, in her bathroom.
1: Like on the toilet tank, or where is it?
0: Yes. Yeah, it's above the toilet. She thinks it's funny.
1: Wow. That's, yeah. I don't know that I really want my Oscar covered in duty air.
0: Duty air.
2: You say you never give in to a meltdown. 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
15: 80C News, I'm Dave Packer. In a letter sent to House Speaker Mike Johnson, President Trump says that because fighting was terminated, he doesn't need to adhere to a legal 60-day deadline to get congressional approval for the war in Iran.
16: Meanwhile, a new ABC News Washington Post Ipsos poll finds that just 36% of Americans think U.S. military action against Iran was the right thing to do. 61% say it was a mistake.
15: ABC's Jonathan Carl. Passengers reacting after reporting of the imminent collapse of Spirit Airlines. Caleb Uzipi is a disappointed Spirit passenger in Fort Lauderdale.
17: Usually we fly Spirit all the time. Usually it's the best affordable flight. And it's kind of like that reliable car that you have. It always gets you from point A to point B safely.
15: A federal appeals court issued a nationwide order barring the distribution of the abortion pill mifepristone by pharmacies and by mail. President Biden's administration's guidelines had made it easier to access the pill. This is ABC News.
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0: migraine.
1: We hope you don't either, Brittany, because we know you've been through a lot. Good afternoon. Welcome back to The Adventures of Bradley and Dawn. She was officially charged with a DUI over her, well, DUI, allegedly, when she was pulled over recently. What was that, a couple months ago now?
2: Gosh,
1: just over a month ago.
2: Remember.
1: I don't remember the exact date, but she was pulled over, charged with a DUI officially. And I looked up to see what that actually meant. Like, what does it mean in California to be charged with a misdemeanor DUI? Assuming it's your first to third offense within 10 years without injuries, that's the caveat. You typically will receive 3 to 5 years of informal probation. Fines, which I'm assuming means like, you know, you can move about as usual.
2: Okay.
1: But you will have fines and fees that often exceed $2,000 to $4,000. 3 to 9 months of DUI school. 3 to 9 months.
2: Ooh.
1: Good for them.
2: Where they have to
1: go to school and learn.
2: Yeah.
1: Why not?
2: I wonder if with other humans or if you can do it online.
1: Other humans.
2: I just think of celebrities being put in places with normies.
1: That would be amazing. They need that. They need that.
2: I think so.
1: Yeah.
2: But it might be too much of a distraction for the other students.
1: Like, can I take my photo with you?
2: Like everyone is hyper aware that it's Brittany in the room.
1: What'd I say? 6 to 10 month license suspension, which we'll get to in a moment. Potential jail time, but that's rare for first offenses. They do often require ignition interlock devices.
2: Ooh.
1: Those things you got to blow on to be able to drive.
2: That's key.
1: Yeah, that would be awesome. I should say not awesome. None of this is awesome, but, you know, I think that's a good...
2: It would be a good wake-up call if somebody were like, I am drunk most of the time.
1: Yeah, and I say this as a recovering alcoholic.
2: Yeah,
1: I think it's, you know, it's good for people to have consequences so that, you know, hopefully they realize it's time to get help. If indeed they have a problem, which apparently Brittany says she did because she was in rehab. And we know, Dawn, because she's just been removed from rehab, that is discharged from rehab. I didn't know this, but she, until this morning or last night, that she has actually been discharged from her brief rehab stint. And that was on Wednesday, and she's been seen out and about. In fact, yesterday they caught pictures of her being tootled around in her G-Wagon, her Mercedes G-Wagon, by some hunky man while she kicks her feet up on the dashboard.
2: Yeah, that's...
1: That dashboard, that windshield
2: that
1: needs
2: so
1: to be washed.
2: It was so dirty.
1: It was real dirty.
2: I'm like, what are you doing? Did he take it for a joyride across the country before he picked her up?
1: Can you take us to the dunes and drive around?
2: Yeah. Because there are a lot of bugs on there. So.
1: But also, can we talk about her big platform Crocs or whatever she's wearing?
2: On the dash.
1: On the dashboard. That I don't know why that gives me angina.
2: Because it's not safe.
1: Yeah.
2: Because you think about if there's an accident, your knee is going to be in your face.
1: Legs. Yeah.
2: Yeah.
1: Your legs are going to be in your mouth.
2: Yeah.
1: Which is not actually good. And it's also just unsanitary. And also, you're going to damage that dashboard. Nobody's going to want to, like, plus they got their face up there. They don't need that. It's just your stinky feet by the dash.
2: Oh,
1: like, next time I go sit in the dash, I'm like, why does it smell like feet up here?
2: Because
1: Brittany's
2: she had
1: been
2: her
1: roasting
2: feet
1: her tootsies,
2: on the vents.
1: Right? Yes. Roasting her toasties or toasting
2: it's not like
1: her roast.
2: I haven't ever done it, I will say.
1: Yeah, but what did you say this morning?
2: I said when I was like 18, 19, 20.
1: Yeah, that's what you do when you're a kid and you don't know any better.
2: Yeah.
1: But when you're a 40-plus mom who just got out of rehab, I kind of feel like we're not putting our feet up on the G-Wagon.
2: We, MC and I, actually saw somebody with their foot out the window when they were driving.
1: No.
2: So they're driving and their leg is out. And he goes, I can't believe they're doing that. And I said, I've done that.
1: What?
2: When I was about 18.
1: With your foot out the window?
2: I specifically remember, like...
1: How do you do that?
2: Well, you're flexible, number one. Like, you just hang a leg out. I'm driving around with my friends. I'm in high school, okay?
1: Wow, that is a way to die.
2: It sure is, and it's really dumb. Don't do it.
1: Wow. So you're Britney Spears.
2: Oh, yeah. Actually, no. Let me go back. I have done it in high school, but I also remember a time in Texas when my air conditioner was broken in Texas, and it was like 110.
1: So you were
2: airing it out? And I had my leg out the window. Yeah, I was delivering.
0: Crack a window.
1: There's no excuse for that.
2: There isn't, because I was like 29.
1: I lived in Texas. I never found my leg on the outside of my vehicle.
2: Trust me, I know. I used to be very wild. Just call me Mustang.
1: Okay. Is that what you used to make your friends call you? Mustang Sally? Mustang Donnie? Anyway, Britney Spears, we love you. I'm glad you're out of rehab, but let's hope that it was real rehab and not celebrity rehab. Get me out of here.
2: Mm-hmm. Great show.
1: Is it?
2: I loved that show.
1: I never
2: watched
1: it. With
2: Dr. Drew?
1: Yeah.
2: Oh, my gosh.
1: Why did you love it?
2: I loved it because I had never... It was super interesting to see what they talk about in rehab.
1: Mm.
2: Like Michael Lohan was in there. Yeah.
1: Oh, God.
2: Well, not just personal details, but also how frank they had to be with some people and just like just the what they've gone through in their life. It was super interesting.
1: Okay. All right.
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0: Mm-hmm.
1: But Beaches is a close number two.
0: Well, Jason, it sounds like the critics agree. Beaches is, in fact, a number two.
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15: Hey, Dawn. We sure had some fun adventures on the show earlier.
16: Did we? It was so long ago. What did we do again?
15: Here, I'll replay some of it for you. Right here during the Bradley and Dawn replay on My Talk 107.1.
16: Thanks for doing that.
17: I'm Bradley Trainer,
16: and I'm Dawn McClain, and this is Blinded by the Item.
17: Blind items are celebrity gossip with the names left out.
16: Together, we'll play detective to figure out what the item is telling us about our favorite celebrity. Welcome to Blinded by the Item. Juicy bits of gossip with the names left out. about. It's a game we play every day here on this YouTube channel or this podcast you're listening to, or maybe you're listening live on My Talk right now. So before we get started, we just have to say that our dear Mike Ganger is missing today.
15: Oh, okay.
16: I mean, he's not missing.
15: All right, the way you said that just made everybody like, our dear... He's Michael. Not missing. We know Michael. Where he is.
16: We know where he is. He's on a mini vacation with his wife, and it's going to be so much fun. We can't wait to hear all of their adventures when he comes back on next Tuesday. But until then, I will be delivering the blinds.
15: Thank you.
16: And I would like to say, Mike, let us know that we need to take a victory lap this morning.
15: Yeah.
16: Because on Monday, we talked about a certain couple whose marriage was on the rocks in the blinds, and now we're seeing the tabloid stories.
15: Yeah, so Storms, welcome. Thanks for filling in today.
16: Oh, yes,
15: you're actually
16: here.
15: Playing the role.
16: There was a lot to say and get to, sorry.
15: No, it's fine. Stormer's playing the role of Dawn today. He does not have her notebook. It's fine. You mm-hmm. probably should have given it to him.
16: Oh.
15: But no, Mike... Wait, what was the point of that? Yeah, just that he is in... Oh, Stormer.
18: Yeah.
15: I was going to say, why don't you try to guess... who Dawn is talking about.
18: In regards to like...
16: Okay, let me give you the blind
18: please,
16: again.
18: Sure,
16: okay,
18: sure.
16: Let's
18: you.
16: Just say, okay, this A-list comedian and his wife are having relationship issues.
18: A-list comedian and his wife. Ooh, who are some of our A-list comedians? Is this somebody that's put out a special recently?
16: This person is an actor and an A-list comedian.
18: Ooh, A-list comedian. Well, one of the divorces I heard about was Will Arnett. Is that him by chance?
16: Oh, gosh. No, I haven't heard
18: Maybe
16: about
18: not
16: that.
18: A divorce or a split. I saw a headline that he is no longer together with whoever his significant other is.
16: Oh.
18: Another comedian. Another comedian.
16: Okay, let's just say, I'll just to cut to the chase, SNL star.
18: Oh, okay. It's not Colin Jost and Scarlett Johansson, is it?
15: No, former SNL star.
18: Former SNL star.
15: Has lots of tattoos.
18: Oh.
16: Lots of ex-girlfriends.
18: Oh, Peter? Peter Davidson?
16: Yes.
15: I think just Pete.
16: Little
15: but yeah.
16: Peter.
15: Little.
16: I mean...
15: How do you know? I thought he had a big Peter.
16: Yeah, I don't
15: Remember?
16: Know.
15: Wasn't
16: I don't
15: it like
16: know. I just
15: gigantic?
16: Meant Dear Peter. What?
15: Dear Evan Peters?
16: No! Pete Davidson and his girlfriend. Oh, they're not married, by the way. But they
15: okay,
16: could
15: why
16: be
15: don't you
16: splitting.
15: Clean this up and
16: oh,
15: then we'll get
16: this
15: started
16: is a
15: with
16: great
15: the show.
16: Start. Okay, so his girlfriend, Elsie Hewitt, who he's had a baby with, and Pete Davidson, you know, they're working through relationship issues according to a source. And this is a People article. They are adjusting to parenthood and working through the process. There are issues, but they're trying to figure things out together. So we just heard rumors that they were, you know.
15: It was on Monday, I think, right?
16: Yeah, Monday we talked about it and guessed the blinds.
15: Yeah, so the moral of the story and what we are doing is what we always do when given the opportunity to take a victory lap here on Blinded by the Item, because the blinds very often are... what's the word?
18: Blind?
15: Premonitient? That's not a word.
16: They know what's going to be.
15: They have premonitions.
16: Mm-hmm. Yeah.
15: They know what's coming. Oftentimes, if you hear it in the blinds, you know, wait a little bit and you might just see it show up in a tabloid.
16: Or they never come to fruition.
15: Prescient?
16: That's
15: prescient.
16: What it's about.
15: Is that the word I'm looking for?
16: Precious?
15: Drop it. Not precious.
19: My precious.
15: Drop it in the comments.
18: Yeah, usually when it comes to blind items, guys, where there is smoke, there is typically fire.
15: Yeah.
16: There you go. And as we see, or if you're watching on YouTube, which you should, Stormer is wearing two different jerseys today because our Minnesota sports teams did something amazing last night. Can we talk about that briefly?
15: Briefly.
18: Yes, briefly. Yes, briefly. So, because you know I could go on forever. So, something really unique happened in Minnesota sports yesterday. It's the first time that two of our teams clinched a playoff series on the same evening. Never has happened before. The Wolves won in Game 6. The Wild also won in Game 6. And last night was just so fun to watch. I was texting with my brother-in-laws and my cousin, and we were just having such a bonding experience just watching these games. And so we're really excited to see how both my teams will do in the second round. Woo!
16: All right.
15: Well, okay. I'm more excited to see how we're going to do figuring out today's blind items.
16: And the reason why I brought up sports is because our first one
0: is a sports blind.
1: Nobody's perfect. All right. Let's get right to it.
0: A private investigator has been following this permanent A-list athlete for weeks and has not seen his wife. Has the relationship ended or was it even real? Once again, a private investigator has been following this permanent A-list athlete for weeks and has not actually seen his wife. Has the relationship ended or was it ever real?
1: Or is she... No. Okay. So what kind of, you said, person is this?
0: This is a permanent A-list athlete.
18: Permanent A-list athlete. Mm-hmm. So this is somebody that's been around for a while.
1: Who has a wife, but she hasn't been seen. Is this like a Shelley Miscavige? She's been disappeared?
0: Maybe.
18: Oh, dear.
1: Oh. A permanent A-list athlete with a mysterious missing wife.
18: Okay. Is this in an NFL player, National Football League?
0: Yes.
18: Okay.
1: It's an NFL, so it's a football player.
18: Mm-hmm. Okay. Well,
1: who's married?
18: I don't think that Travis Kelce and Taylor Swift are married yet, I think it's fair to rule them out of this blind.
1: That's a whole conspiracy theory. Okay.
18: Oh, we placed bets on it to see which day we thought it was going to be.
1: Yeah.
0: Mm-hmm. They are very, I'll say this to help you guys out, they're very secretive about their relationships.
18: Okay. Is this a football player that is still playing football, or are they retired?
0: This person is still playing football, I believe.
1: This is not Aaron Rodgers.
0: It is Aaron Rodgers!
18: Oh, great job, Bradley!
0: He is currently the quarterback for the Pittsburgh Steelers.
1: I would just like to point out, before we go any further, that I got the sports one.
18: You sure did!
1: Stormers, suck it! Oh, no, I'm kidding.
18: Double ding for you, my friend.
0: Okay. Yeah, double ding for you. So the story is that the blind is that a PI has been following him. But
1: why?
0: Then people questioned in the blind, like, who would have paid for that PI?
1: Yeah.
0: And what's their motive into catching him? Because, you know, he's only said the first name of his wife and then he's married. But since he had such public relationships with, like, Danica Patrick, Shailene Woodley, that he apparently didn't like all the attention.
1: Yeah,
0: I would question that.
1: Yeah.
0: But he's just given us the first name. I don't remember what it is. It's like Ashley or something. Brittany, okay? So her name is Brittany, but we've never seen her. So people have been
1: thinking
0: that, like, she doesn't exist.
1: Yeah.
0: Which would be one of the weirdest things to lie about. Like, why would you lie about a person and, like, create a person?
1: Well, I mean, he's been in the blinds for a number of reasons, but one of them is perhaps he's not living his authentic self.
0: Right.
1: And that he has engaged in publicationship. So maybe he wasn't able to engage. Now, look, this is all speculation because, you know, we're not actual truth tellers here on the adventures
18: we're
1: of
18: not?
1: Blinded by the Item.
18: Mm. Oh.
1: Maybe because he's in between publicationships, he had to create, you know, a lady kind of Emily Goodhand style.
0: Yeah. And tell people who Emily Goodhand is.
1: Well, she is not a person that allegedly had an affair with Dean McDermott, the ex-husband of Tori Spelling. When they were together, there was an alleged rumor. And we think that he created this woman just to, you know, for publicity.
0: They just created this fake cheating scandal just to get in headlines because her name was Emily Goodhand.
1: And she was from Canada, which is just so George Glass.
0: Yes.
1: From the Brady Bunch.
0: Glass.
1: George Glass. What's your boyfriend's name?
0: Yeah. Okay.
18: Yeah. Here's the thing, though. If there's going to be any NFL player that is going to make up an imaginary girlfriend, it is the Enigma, because that's the name of his Netflix show, Aaron Rodgers. I mean, I think he's the most egotistical player in, like, my lifetime in NFL history. That's just me personally.
0: Wow.
18: So I wouldn't put it past him at all. But I don't know.
0: Yeah. A private investigator followed him everywhere.
1: Also,
0: for
1: that
0: three
1: just
0: weeks.
1: Sounds so, like, you know,
18: Aaron Rodgers.
0: Or someone from Backrid. Like, you know, like.
1: You
0: or
1: mean
0: just
1: like
0: a paparazzo.
1: But, like, who hires private investigators anymore?
0: I don't know.
1: It's just called the internet.
0: It's called, or maybe just somebody from TMZ was desperately trying to get a photo of this woman. And so they sent out their people.
1: You know, they used to have people that got paid to find people, typically in the context of bills that were overdue. I used to work in collections 100 years ago for Target. And there is a position they used to hire for skip tracer. Have you ever heard of skip tracers?
18: No.
1: So skip tracers are literally people who would go trying to find people who were trying not to pay their bill.
0: What?
1: Today we would just call it, you know, Googling someone. Oh. Because literally they would be on the hunt to try to find a phone number or an address or some sort of identifying information.
0: Yeah.
1: Today it's like you don't need somebody like that.
18: Yeah, that's what Dog the Bounty Hunter was for in about the year 2006.
1: Yeah, yes, basically.
0: Yeah. Yes. All right. Well, very good, guys. You got that one pretty easily.
1: Good job.
0: Okay, let's move on to the next one. Here we go. This reality star may be seeing two people at once. A relationship that almost was could be brewing again, and one from the recent past. This A-list reality star, or this reality star, may be seeing two people at once, a relationship that almost could be brewing again, and one from the recent past.
1: Almost could be brewing? So do we not know about either of these relationships, or do we know about one of them?
0: We know about one of them. So there's one person, the secondary person. You're not going to know this person because they aren't
1: that they're allegedly
0: enough
1: in a relationship with.
18: Okay. Yeah. Reality star. Who are some of our favorite controversial reality stars that we like bringing up here on Blinded by the Item? Is this a Real Housewife?
0: No.
18: Okay.
1: Well, she had to think about that. Is you said A-list and then corrected yourself.
0: Just because I'm dumb. I just misread what I had
1: written.
0: So she's
1: not an A-list?
0: I would say by name, yes.
1: Oh, okay.
0: Like, so people, yes, people know who she is.
1: Okay.
0: Okay.
1: Is it a Kardashian or Kardashian adjacent person?
0: No.
1: Okay.
0: I'll read it again for you guys.
1: Yeah.
0: This reality star may be seeing two people at once. A relationship that almost was could be brewing again, and one from the recent past.
18: This isn't by chance a Taylor Frankie Paul, is it?
0: Ooh. Give yourself a ding. Whoa.
1: Ding that beautiful bean footage.
0: Okay, but now you have to get the rest of it.
18: Okay, I'm assuming Dakota Mortensen is one of the other people we're talking about here.
0: There are two people involved, okay, and Dakota Mortensen is not one of the other people.
1: Okay. Well, that's so then I'm assuming one of them is the guy who lost out on Bachelor or who won but ultimately lost.
0: You are correct, sir.
1: I like how you're being so like pregnant with your pause.
0: I'm trying to be dramatic.
18: Like, I like it.
0: Okay. So
1: you are correct.
0: You
1: sir.
0: Probably won't get his name because we don't say it very much, but his name is Doug Mason and he won the Bachelorette that we never saw.
18: Oh, congratulations.
0: And you thought,
1: so did he?
0: So like, but we thought surely that relationship isn't gonna actually be a relationship.
1: Yeah.
0: Well, she's been seen picking up food outside of her door, like opening the door and getting food, like double food, and
1: double
0: people
1: food?
0: Like, you know, like not just a single order.
1: Double food.
0: The delivery drivers have said apparently, I think someone in the comments said,
1: there's
0: like,
1: someone in the house.
0: That there is a guy in there and it seems to look like this Doug Mason guy.
1: I love that, like the what is that, Grubhub drivers
0: are
1: like, I think there's someone in there. It's a guy. It's probably, I mean.
0: But he looked like Doug Mason. And then there apparently through some other rumors is that there was a guy she was dating right after The Bachelorette that when her and Doug Mason had broken up. So there's a recent guy who you will not know him. And I didn't even recognize his name. And then this guy. Can you imagine? Boy, you've got a, I don't know what you're doing to keep somebody around that. I mean, I don't know. I'd be heading for the hills, but apparently maybe she's rekindled that.
1: Stormer, what do you think?
18: maybe she's just eating her feelings right now, and she's just doubling her orders.
1: Yeah, like, don't be judgmental. I was going to say, how many times do they give you, like, four, like, sets of silverware, and you're like, it's only me.
0: Yeah.
1: That was just
0: you got a family
1: person.
0: Lasagna, though.
18: Myself and I, that makes a family.
1: Exactly. My reaction to this is, ma'am, could you take time out from men and a lot of other things in your life and focus on healing? Because you've got a lot of healing to do.
18: Mm-hmm. And your children. Think about your children right now.
1: Think about the children. Whatever it takes to get you to do it, you need to do it. Because you don't seem to have good men skills or partner skills right now. Mm. I feel like you just need to, you know, take a time out.
0: We just saw them in court, right, Bradley? There was a story that the judge is...
1: There was a hearing, I think, yesterday, and that hearing, basically, the judge was like, y'all need to just calm down and stay away from each other. And also, he had a really good read, and I think he was just, again, I should say, for the listener who maybe doesn't know what we're talking about, Taylor Frankie Paul, did I get that right?
0: Yes.
1: I always want to say Frankie Taylor Paul, and Dakota Mortensen from the Bachelorette season that was canceled, and her ex. They have a tumultuous relationship. It's been violent. A lot of stuff caught on video. Anyway, they both filed to get restraining orders from each other. They were both successful. And in the reading, the judge really kind of just called out their crappy behavior. And even to the level of saying things like, Dakota seems calm and she seems very reactive, but he seems to know how to push all her buttons. So he was like telling them what's what. So, and I think that's kind of the way we all have been feeling when you see this behavior. You're like, you know, because it'd be real easy to be like, she's throwing chairs and being a hot mess and he's just sitting there. And you're like, have you ever been in a dysfunctional relationship? Because usually, and maybe not everyone has, I have, one of the people knows how to push, well, both people know how to push each other's buttons. They just look very different.
0: Right. Mm-hmm. And we're talking about dysfunctional.
18: Yeah.
0: Just to be clear, not. Clearly, like an abusive relationship where there's a power difference. I just wanted to clear that up for anybody who's like a victim of,
1: Yeah, I think like that relationship is dysfunctional. It was all also violent in its dysfunction. Mm-hmm. So I think like it was just nice to see the judge like calling balls and strikes, to use a sports metaphor just for you, Stormer.
18: Ooh, thank you
0: now
18: so
0: he's
18: much.
0: Into sports.
18: Big day in Minnesota sports.
0: Great.
18: Absolutely. Guys, I actually have the quote from the judge right here. He said,
0: good.
18: Quote, this is a very toxic relationship. If I don't order both of them to stay away from each other, there will be additional problems.
0: Uh-oh.
18: Wow.
0: Okay.
18: Yeah. They have to stay 100 feet away from each other moving forward. So
0: that seems like not enough.
1: What are you going to do? Like
0: 100?
1: Like stand on
0: like
1: the opposite side of the road?
0: Field?
1: Like, hey, you can still throw chairs. I don't know. Can you throw a chair 100 feet? She probably could.
18: She could. Absolutely.
0: She has like super strength. I'm worried. Okay.
1: She does have that sort of like superhero like anger
0: like
1: strength.
0: She's like 80 pounds. And I'm like, how can you? Yeah.
18: Yep. It's always the smallest ones that are the strongest. Mm-hmm.
2: Where talk is fun.
20: Why would I want to stop? It brings me joy and happiness.
2: My talk. Everything entertainment.
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0: All right, let's go on to the next blind. Here we go. This A-list foreign-born singer has canceled his entire tour in the U.S. due to more concern over his medical diagnosis. More foreign dates have been canceled and pushed back. Some are saying the entire tour will be canceled. They're just trying to avoid the real reason why he can't pull it together. Ooh. This A-list foreign-born singer has canceled his entire tour in the U.S. due to more concern over his medical diagnosis. More foreign dates have been canceled and pushed back. Some are saying the entire tour will be canceled. They just are trying to avoid the real reason why he can't pull it together.
18: Gotcha. So there's still European tours that are still scheduled, but America, forget about it. We canceled all of that.
0: All of that was canceled today.
18: Gotcha. Oh, boy.
1: Stormer, what do you think? I have an idea, but mm-hmm. I'm going to hold my idea and sit on it for a little bit because I'm not quite confident.
18: Yeah, well, I'm just trying to think of some of the tours that were announced recently. I know that Usher and Chris Brown announced a tour. I know that they're coming to the Twin Cities at some point. Is it them?
0: No.
18: Okay.
1: And you said foreign-born.
0: This A-list foreign-born singer.
18: Excuse me.
1: A-list foreign-born.
0: You can ask me any questions.
1: Any?
0: About this blind.
18: Oh, okay. I was about to say, what's the meaning of life?
1: I know I could ask you any question anyway. Is this a person we've talked about this week at all?
0: This week? Possibly? Yes, I think so.
18: All right. Just trying to remember who's coming to, or who was supposed to be coming stateside.
1: Is this a British person?
0: It is.
18: Okay, British person.
1: I think I know who this is.
18: Oh, you do? Okay.
1: Yeah, but I want you to get there.
18: It's not Adele.
1: No, it's a he.
0: I love how he just buzzed himself after he answered because he has control of the buzzer.
18: Okay. Oh my good. So this is a solo act. This isn't like a band, correct?
0: Right.
1: A solo male Brit.
18: Solo male Brit.
0: Mm-hmm.
18: Harry Styles?
0: No, but you're
1: very close.
0: That is
18: a member of One Direction,
0: yes.
18: I assume. Louis Tomlinson?
0: No.
18: Okay, and then that other one would be Zayn Malik.
0: Yeah, all ding, right. Ding, ding.
1: That's, by the way, not who I was thinking of.
18: Oh, who were you thinking of?
1: Because I thought you were going to talk about Ed Sheeran.
0: Oh.
1: Who's Sheeran his head.
18: Yeah.
1: And that's apparently
0: right,
1: got the shingles.
0: The shingies.
18: Oh.
1: Which, by the way, in the comments from yesterday's show, so we did this blind about Ed Sheeran really quickly, Dawn, before you get to the actual blind.
0: Sure.
1: From yesterday, a story about Ed Sheeran, and so we ended up talking about how he had to cancel some dates because of his shingies.
0: Yeah, yes, and yes.
1: No. And then we went down this whole road of shingles talk, and then in the comments, people were just like popping off about their shingles, like shingles, man. A lot of people under 50 get the shings.
0: Come on, the shingle shangles.
1: The shingle shangles.
0: They should lower the, like, yes. You're supposed to get your shingle shots, which are just two in your whole life, within 6 months of each other, one time in your whole life. You should get it at 50 plus.
1: That's what they're saying right now is 50 plus. But a lot of people under 50 get it. And what I learned is that in the UK, they don't let you get it until you're 65.
0: Okay.
1: Unless you're severely immunocompromised. And okay. Stormer, shingles is like a really bad nerve.
18: Yeah.
1: Have you known anyone who's had it?
18: I probably do, but I don't remember off the top of my head.
1: You don't
18: but
1: want
18: basically,
1: it, basically.
18: Every time I hear someone describe it, it just sounds like the worst kind of pain you could ever feel on your skin. It's just, no thank you. I've had the chicken pox before.
1: Yeah, which means you could get shingles, which means when you're 50, you're going to need to get the shingies.
18: Okay.
1: Shot. Shingrix. Which, by the way, should sponsor our
0: Shingrix.
1: Show. Shingrix is the vaccine, I think, that is often administered.
0: And they would love to give it to people who are under 50 because they would make more money.
1: I know. But somebody did say it might have something to do with the fact that it only lasts a certain period of time. So if you gave it super young, people would have to get another booster.
0: When they're 90?
1: Maybe.
0: Okay.
1: Yeah.
0: So they figure you're closer to death at 50.
1: Great. I mean, it's true.
18: Yeah, I mean, technically but. Yeah. Well, how about great. We just don't get shingles, you guys? Let's just
0: try not.
1: I've had my shots.
18: All right.
0: Yeah, me
1: You're
0: too.
1: The only one in the room who's got to be afraid of shingies.
0: Yeah.
18: Okay.
1: I think, I'm assuming once you get
0: remember
1: the vaccine.
0: Remember I had to take the day off for the second one? Because it was
1: it
0: will knock you out, but don't be afraid. Just
1: it's better
0: schedule a day off.
1: The doctor giving me the shot had shingles and said, I promise you, any misery that you're going to experience is less than what you would with actual shingles.
18: Fair enough. Fair enough.
1: I took that advice.
18: Get the oatmeal bath ready, folks. They still do that for shingles, right?
1: I'm sure.
0: I don't know.
1: They have oatmeal in that soak. We have that at our house. The Epsom salt one, it's got oatmeal in it.
0: It does. Oh, you've got the fancy one.
1: It's supposed
0: one.
1: To be good for your skin.
0: Okay. Mm. Yeah, definitely.
18: Exfoliate.
1: Yeah. Should we do a blind?
0: Let's do other wines. Okay. Let me
1: sponsored
0: pick one
1: by
0: that's
1: AARP,
0: a little bit more
1: also
0: difficult.
1: The show. Thank you.
0: Okay. Okay. How about this one? This actor / singer was seen in obviously stage photos with this Sports Illustrated model, adding more fuel to the fire that the relationship isn't real because people in Australia called foul since it's too cold to swim right now.
1: Oh, my God.
18: This is winter down
0: They were
18: there.
0: In the sea, okay? This actor-singer was seen in obviously staged photos with the Sports Illustrated model, adding more fuel to the fire that the relationship isn't real because people in Australia called foul since it's too cold to swim right now.
18: Mm-hmm. So clearly this is an Australian actor and singer.
0: Good yes? question.
1: She's now typing to
0: if
1: verify.
0: I had my own notebook open.
1: Please stand by. There's technical difficulties with Dawn's mouth.
0: Australia. Mm-hmm. Let's see.
18: Well, let me ask you this question. Is this actor that is under the age of 40?
0: Good. Oh, hold on. Let me find that out, too.
1: Oh, my God.
0: Hold on just a moment. It could go either
1: while
0: way.
1: While we're waiting, I just want to let you know that we've now gotten two emails from listeners who have shingle stories to share with us. So it's the story that keeps on giving.
18: Oh.
0: Under 40.
18: Okay.
0: Not from Australia.
18: Not from Australia.
0: Don't
18: All
0: look
18: right.
0: at my laptop. I know you can probably see
18: All
0: it
18: right,
0: over
18: I
0: here.
18: But,
0: did you see it?
18: No, I couldn't.
0: Okay.
18: It's okay.
1: But, okay, so just to reiterate, we're talking about... I feel like I saw this photo, and I feel like it's in my head, but I can't get there. So yeah.
0: I'll
1: talking,
0: say a foreign-born actor-singer, so that'll help.
1: Foreign-born actor-singer and...
0: A Sports Illustrated model.
1: Sports Illustrated model, but this is clearly a public relationship. Did we know, have we connected these two before?
0: Yes.
1: Okay, so we're aware of these two trying to be a thing.
0: Yes.
18: Okay. All right.
1: I know what this is, because I do remember now, because I remember thinking to myself, okay, he looks good in swim shorts.
0: Oh, okay. Well, why don't you just go ahead and reveal what you think it is?
18: Well, who do I think that Bradley likes in swim shorts? Is this Jeremy Allen White?
1: No, foreign born.
18: I know. Well, foreign born to Australia.
1: That's
0: so
1: in the United States.
0: Yeah.
1: Because he's from the UK.
0: Because we're not in Australia right now, unfortunately. But maybe sometime soon
1: if we go on tour
0: with Blinded by the Item.
1: If you're in Australia and would like us to
0: email
1: do our show live.
0: Just kidding.
1: No, you need. Okay. Mm-hmm. I shouldn't say this.
18: Okay.
1: So I'm not
0: I love
1: say
0: it
1: that
0: when
1: loud.
0: You say I shouldn't say this.
1: Well, because
0: I want you to say
1: when
0: it.
1: I want people to drop us an email, just go to our website, blindedbytheitem.com, and you can do hot tips there. Hot tips go to the right people. So if you say things like they need to come to Australia, then that person will see it and go, oh, you guys need to go to Australia.
0: Mm-hmm. Right.
1: I mean,
0: because we know we have several Australian viewers on our YouTube channel, which if you're not watching on YouTube, go there. You can see our faces and our reactions. Like and subscribe.
1: I do want to just put people out of their misery who've been waiting for me to
0: get the actual answer.
1: Yeah. Taryn Egerton.
18: Oh,
0: that is correct. And
18: job.
1: Brooks Nader.
0: Brooks Nader.
18: Those
0: photos.
18: Nader's up to no good again.
0: Photos, of course, we need to get her in a swimsuit at all times.

0: I feel like, because locals are like, it's so cold.
1: Yeah.
0: But I do think this is a publication ship.
1: It is a publication ship. Mm-hmm. They're just trying to, you know, make sure we don't forget. Did you know that she, I was like, how did she get famous? I ended up looking it up. That she was a model in, and she had a modeling agency and everything, but she went to an open casting call for Sports Illustrated swimsuit.
2: Okay.
0: And she just got discovered
1: in 2019, and she ended up being in the magazine because her modeling agency wouldn't submit photos, or they were like not pushing for her to be seen by them. So she just went to an open call, and now she's been in the magazine ever since, like since 2019. She's been in 7 years,
0: pretty much every A-list Hollywood celebrity, right?
1: Yeah, I mean,
0: or connected to,
1: and only 29.
0: Good for her.
2: By the way, I know the reason why we're talking about these two. It's because Taron Egerton is in the new movie on Netflix called Apex with Charlize Theron. So they have stuff to promote at the moment.
0: Also, his Instagram came up in my feed and he was doing like a weird dance.
1: Oh.
0: And he was like promoting it, promoting the film. I don't know if the dance and song was somehow connected, but I was like, and he shaved all his hair.
2: Oh,
0: because and I was like, oh, he must have did that today. And then I thought to myself, you know way too much about celebrities because I had seen the photos of him in the water and he had hair, but in this
1: a little bit.
0: But this photo, it was like completely shaved.
1: Okay, because people also were being petty in the comments about how someone was like, they're both bald.
0: Well, maybe that's why he shaved his head.
1: Maybe
0: because he didn't like being trolled on the internet.
1: And she has a lot of hair extensions, and like whenever your hair is wet, you can sort of see that there's
0: I would like to
1: patches.
0: See the hairlines of the people making these comments, please and thank you.
1: It's like, why are we still doing that, people?
2: I don't know. Maybe Taron and Ed are doing a movie together or something where they're playing like twin brothers or something with the same hairstyles. I don't know.
1: No.
2: I don't think Ed's ever acted before except for that weird moment in Game of Thrones where he was playing that ukulele.
1: Oh, he was,
2: that was strange.
1: Were you talking about campfire?
2: Ed Sheeran.
1: He was shaved his head, remember?
0: Yeah.
1: Because of shingies.
0: I'm slow.
2: Who are you thinking I was thinking or talking about?
0: I don't know.
2: Okay.
1: All right.
0: I didn't know. That's why when you started saying Ed, I was like, Ed DeBevick?
2: Ed shaved DeBevick. His head.
0: Remember Ed DeBevick?
1: Yeah, that restaurant in Chicago where they're mean to you.
0: Well, yeah. Didn't they roll around on roller skates? Was that Ed DeBevick?
1: Yeah, they did, but they also berate you
0: they
1: for
0: were
1: your
0: crusty.
1: Order. It's funny. It's
0: it's a whole thing, Stormer.
2: Yeah, I know.
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5: But the M is here.
4: Yes,
5: so
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1: Okay, do you want to move on to the next one? Okay, here we go. It's another sports one.
0: Oh, great.
2: Wow.
1: This high-profile athlete was seen kissing his ex on the lips at an event, fueling rumors they will be back together. Is it just a business move? in the works. The X's are both major investors.

0: Esters with the same canned liquor brand. I'll read it again. This high-profile athlete was seen kissing his ex on the lips at an event, fueling rumors they'll get back together. Is it just a business deal, though, in the works? The exes are both major investors with the same canned liquor brand.
1: Well, just for fun, I don't think it's these two individuals, but okay. I'm going to say Alex Rodriguez and Jennifer Lopez.
0: Oh, wow. Ding yourself.
1: Are you kidding?
0: Buzz yourself.
2: Oh, oh God.
1: I got like, excited what? There for a second.
0: No, but I like that. That's great. Okay, so we're looking for a high-profile athlete and an ex.
1: All right.
0: They hugged. They gave each other a smooch on the lips.
1: Oh.
0: Now, it's really important to note that they both have invested millions in a canned liquor brand.
2: This is sounding familiar because I swear I just saw somebody kiss. Oh, no. No, no. I'm sorry. I was thinking of Olivia Wilde and Jason Sudeikis. They hugged it out. Recently.
0: It's good they have kids, yeah.
2: But I was like, well, you'll remember they weren't very happy with each other when he was serving her papers.
0: No, they were not.
2: Anyway, so it's not them. Okay.
0: She made Harry Styles a hot dish, remember? Or something.
2: Well, and now she's like a cold dish.
0: Yeah.
2: Because Harry Styles is all been
0: Zoe Kravitz.
2: Not up in, you know what I mean?
0: Well,
2: I mean,
0: probably.
1: That's private,
2: I don't think so.
1: That's their business, not ours.
0: Blue.
1: Oh, wait, this is blinded by the item. It's our business for everything these celebrities do.
2: That's true. Okay, it's not like a Tom Brady.
0: No.
2: She went no.
1: Okay.
2: But that implies maybe there's some proximity to Tom Brady?
0: Yeah, I could. Yeah, you could say that. Mm-hmm.
1: Well, the other...
0: Maybe try to guess what kind of athlete?
1: Is he a basketball player?
0: No.
1: Oh, okay, because I was going down the route of Klay Thompson and Megan Thee Stallion for this.
0: That's a good guess. Yeah.
2: Now, so proximity to Tom Brady would mean football?
0: There you go, yeah.
2: Okay, so it's a football player.
0: Mm-hmm.
1: A guy that's still playing?
0: Yes.
1: Okay, good.
0: Very successful.
1: Mm-hmm.
2: Very successful. Oh. No, well, it's not... Mm-hmm. Travis Kelsey.
0: Do you want me to read it again?
2: Yeah. Mm-hmm.
0: This high-profile athlete was seen kissing his ex on the lips at an event, fueling rumors they will get back together. Is it just a business deal in the works? The ex are both major investors with the same canned liquor brand.
1: Is this by chance Stefan Diggs and Cardi B?
0: No.
1: Oh, man.
2: Canned liquor brand like Coors Light? It's a beer?
0: No.
1: Okay.
2: It's a CBD beverage?
0: No.
2: It's an NA beer.
0: No. It's not a beer.
2: It's a sparkling water.
0: No.
2: Is it alcoholic?
0: Yes.
1: Oh.
0: It's a canned liquor
2: brand.
0: Oh,
2: it's like one of those...
1: like a Cutwater.
0: You probably won't know the brand.
2: Bartles and James.
0: No. 1980s. Just called...
1: Gotcha.
0: For their wine cooler back.
1: Well, we already talked about Aaron Rodgers. I don't think we're bringing him up again for double blinds today.
0: I will say that the athlete also is known for investing in, like, he's using his money that he's made right now in
2: to
0: very
2: invest.
0: Good ways. He's a great business person.
1: Interesting. Who is this guy?
2: Well, you know all the football players, so come on now.
0: Actually, he has invested in two separate canned liquor products.
1: Gotcha. Is he a quarterback?
0: Yes.
1: Okay. All right. Patrick Mahomes?
0: No.
1: Okay. Because about to say him and Brittany have been.
0: Yeah.
1: Together
0: if
1: for
0: he
1: a
0: was
1: long
0: kissing
1: time.
0: An ex.
1: Yeah.
0: Oh,
1: right. To be from like
0: be
1: middle
0: bad.
1: School or something because they've been together since high school. All right. Other quarterbacks. Josh Allen, Haley Steinfeld.
0: No.
1: Okay. Bradley's just looking at me.
2: I literally have nothing. So is this a person like a Kardashian adjacent or been connected to a Kardashian?
0: Think.
2: Not obviously anyway.
0: Okay. Can I correct myself? Not a quarterback.
1: Oh, okay.
0: Okay.
1: All right.
0: I thought he was.
2: What is he? A wide receiver?
0: I think that if I said that, it would be too obvious.
2: A kicker.
1: Gotcha. Let me ask you this question. Does he play offense?
0: Hold on. Let me go back. Yes.
1: Okay. All right, so I'm guessing this is a wide receiver because wide receivers tend to be the most diva-y in the NFL.
0: It is a wide receiver.
1: Is it Tyreek Hill?
0: No.
1: Okay. Hopefully not our guy here in Minnesota, Justin Jefferson.
0: No.
1: Okay, thank goodness.
2: Didn't
0: so
2: you say
0: this
2: A-list?
0: Is going to be people we talk about in the blinds. He yeah. is A-list as an athlete, big time.
1: Oh my.
0: He's very successful stormer.
1: Yeah, I know.
0: He has an ex that...
2: She, like, wants you to know what this is.
1: I know. And I'm guessing he's been in the league for a while now if he set up all this stuff for himself.
0: I'll say this.
1: Yeah.
0: He, in his first season, he won a Super Bowl.
1: He won a Super Bowl in his first season. Oh, my goodness.
0: He's played for, I think, three teams now.
1: Three teams.
0: Maybe four.
1: It's not Odell Beckham
2: and
1: Jr.
2: And who's
1: is
2: his spouse?
0: Okay, his no, this is his ex.
2: Or ex, sorry.
0: Okay.
2: Who, is the ex someone we know?
0: Yes.
2: Is she an actress?
0: No.
2: Model, influencer?
0: Yes.
1: Okay.
2: Reality star?
0: She also would be really interested in coming up with a beverage... And being successful with a beverage brand because of a rivalry she has.
2: With a Kardashian?
0: No.
1: Oh, man.
2: With another woman?
0: Yes.
1: Okay.
2: Taylor Swift?
0: No.
2: A woman who has a beverage brand?
0: Yes.
2: Who has
1: a beverage brand?
2: A woman has a beverage brand. Drink my drink. Drink.
1: It's not Blake Lively, obviously.
0: No.
2: Well, it could have been Betty... Whatever that was called.
0: Betty Booze.
1: Oh, my goodness. This is tough.
2: Yeah, this
1: great
2: is...
1: Great job, Dawn.
0: Keep asking questions.
1: Okay.
2: So,
0: okay.
2: She's a reality star model who has a beverage brand. It's not Kendall or Kylie?
0: No.
1: Right.
0: Okay. She is more of an influencer, a TikToker.
2: Oh, like Charli D'Amelio or...
0: So we're talking about a wide receiver and an influencer who are exes.
1: Come on,
2: this is that
1: Stormer?
2: Olivia Ponton lady?
0: No.
1: No, because that was Joe Burrow. He's a quarterback.
2: Okay.
1: We're running out of time, too. Oh, my goodness. I'm just going to start naming names. Mike Evans, DK Metcalf, Jackson Smith and Jigba.
2: This is amazing. I'm just here with the popcorn.
0: Okay.
2: Got to give us more of a hint.
0: Okay.
1: Help.
0: All right.
2: Two
0: well,
2: seconds.
0: All right. So... Her nemesis has the same name.
2: You're going to have to just tell us, girl. We got to go.
0: This is Alex Earl and Braxton Berrios.
2: Oh, good job.
0: Okay.
2: Even better job, Stormer. Thanks for being with us today. You might just be with us again on Monday. Dawn, great job with all the blinds. And if you want to download these wherever you get your podcasts, please do. We're on the radio Monday through Friday. But at the end of the day, we'd love for you to head over to our YouTube channel. Like, subscribe, and tell all your friends about
0: Blinded by the Idol.
2: Bye.
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14: Did you know you might be part of the 75% of Americans who think they waste less food than they actually do? 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
16: ABC News, I'm Mike Dubosky. Spirit Airlines says it's winding down operations effective immediately, canceling 277 flights scheduled for today. These passengers flew Spirit yesterday.
17: I don't know, JetBlue and all the other companies, they're just so expensive.
18: Usually we fly Spirit all the time. Usually it's the best affordable flight.
16: The Department of Transportation has put a cap on ticket prices for those trying to rebook canceled Spirit flights. High jet fuel costs have put the pressure on airlines like Spirit, brought on by the war in Iran. More on the war from ABC's Jonathan Carl.
19: The U.S. Navy blockade remains in force, and as talks with Iran are deadlocked, the president told reporters today he is considering not just continuing the war, but dramatically escalating it.
20: I mean, do we want to go and just blast the hell out of them and finish him forever, or do we want to try and make a deal? I mean, those are the options.
16: The president says he's been briefed on additional operations by the head of CENTCOM. This is ABC News.
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0: Let's freaking go. Womp, womp, womp, womp, womp. Okay, it's the Brittany and Kendall show, but as you probably know, Kendall Mark had a baby.
2: Wait, what?
0: She had a baby boy named Bodie. And Mike's filling in for Kendall. We've got Leah pushing all the right buttons.
24: Brought to you today by Diet Coke. This is my third.
0: Yeah, queen. And here I was. When her and I were buying it, I was like, should I get a Diet Coke this late in the day? And she's like, it's water. And I said, good point. Okay, this weekend, me and Gogo, we hit up the Wizard of Oz, Mike.
2: Yeah.
0: And let me tell you.
2: How was it?
1: so good.
3: That's awesome. Where was it at?
1: It was at the Children's Theater.
3: Okay.
1: Children's Theater Company.
3: Mm-hmm.
1: And like full disclosure, I also get to do like talk about them a bunch this week.
3: Cool.
1: And so it's so cool, but I am telling you, I mean, I told you when I went to Go Dog Go.
3: Yep.
1: It's Children's Theater. I mean, we have so many great theaters here. And the Children's Theater is just, I mean, the things they do on that stage, mm-hmm. you go, hey, Children's Theater, you don't have to go that hard.
3: Like, kids will still love it. You don't have to go that aggressive.
1: Like, sometimes Go-Go just watches, like, videos of dogs walking.
3: Sure.
1: You know what I mean? Like,
3: yeah, yeah.
1: you could, but they go so hard. And what they did with this Wizard of Oz, well, first off, I was like, Go-Go, do you want to go full Dorothy? And she's mm-hmm. like, yeah. So she went full Dorothy outfit.
3: Love it.
1: We had a little basket with a little dog in it. And aww. She kept everywhere we'd go, she'd be like, oh my God, they think I'm Dorothy.
3: Because they'll That's say so like, cute.
1: Hey, Dorothy. You know, and I'm like, she's so my daughter.
3: That's so awesome.
1: Where she's just the confidence. Mm-hmm. I don't even know why. We
3: they
1: both
3: think
1: have,
3: I'm the actual Dorothy.
1: Mom, they don't even know I'm Margot.
3: That's
1: and I'm
3: so
1: like,
3: funny.
1: We were in the bathroom at Pizzeria Lola after. And she's like, it's crazy. Nobody knows I'm Margot. And I'm like, yeah. Yeah, you really got them all convinced here. But okay, what was really cool is
3: mm-hmm.
1: they really followed the script and like the actual Wizard of Oz.
3: Okay.
1: In a way that if you're somebody like me, I've seen the Wizard of Oz probably like 3 or 4 times as a kid. You're like, you forgot all the whimsical like back and forth they'll have, like which, that witch, who, you know, yep, and all these sure. silly like things that the lion says. And it just brings it all back. And then the other thing that I'm obsessed with, okay, there's a tornado scene that will blow your mind and you'll go, how are they doing this?
3: Yeah, that's what I was going to wonder. Like right away at the beginning, you get that tornado. How did that go?
1: And like the black and white kind of vibe to then the, you know, going
3: oh, cool.
1: to full
3: yeah,
1: color.
3: Yeah.
1: Like
3: yep.
1: there's like a really vibrantness that happens when they stepped into that. But like, the freaking lion.
3: Mm.
1: The lion is so funny. He's this big old burly guy.
3: Okay.
1: And like something, let me at him, let me at him. Like see him in that in person
3: yep.
1: or like, oh, why you do that for? You know, and he's so silly.
3: Yep.
1: And he's this giant man. He faints like 4 times.
3: Okay.
1: And we're just like seeing that in person. Because when you see it on a movie, you're like, you kind of forget that that's a giant human man mm-hmm. being this silly.
3: Yep.
1: Like, we just had the best time.
3: I love it.
1: I highly recommend if you've seen it a bunch, or Go-Go's first time ever seeing it.
3: Okay.
1: I had to show her pictures of Dorothy of why she was
3: oh,
1: wearing this outfit.
3: That's cool.
1: And then after the play, she's like, we've now, you know, watched the we're gonna watch the movie again. But yeah, I think if you've seen it for the first time, Go-Go loved it. And she's not 4 yet, so like it wasn't too scary for her,
3: mm-hmm.
1: but she's kind of a crazy one.
3: Yeah.
1: And then, like, if you're like me, you've seen it a bunch, it was just so nostalgic. Just hit all those nostalgic bones, and it flew by.
3: The flying monkeys didn't get to her? Or
1: oh,
3: were they?
1: Oh, my God, they were scared.
3: Like, were they?
1: That's what I'm saying. If you have, like, a kid that's maybe a little bit on the scared
3: sure.
1: side, there is, I would say that's the only part where the monkey comes out, and you're like, mm-hmm. you would rip somebody apart.
3: Sure.
1: Like, there was a little screech. But I think, honestly, like I said, Go-Go's 3,
3: yep.
1: and she was just fine. Didn't say a thing about it was being scary. She literally, well, she also was like, should I get a witch costume too? And I was like, not no. Like, your every day of your outfits
3: yeah.
1: are witch costumes, actually, when you're kind of hangry.
3: That's the genius and what's so amazing about The Wizard of Oz is because the entry point for so many people varies so much. Like, back
1: totally.
3: In the day, there was a whole generation where it's like, oh, no, you just watched The Wizard of Oz. It's
1: mm-hmm.
3: on the TV every single, whatever time that was,
1: once
3: Thanksgiving
1: a year.
3: Time.
1: Yeah, like, once a year, my mom would watch it and was terrified.
3: Yeah, that's what everyone always talks about. And then all of a sudden, now you have Wicked. We got certain people that are only getting into it through Wicked and
1: yeah.
3: through that telling of it. And most recently I saw it was at the Sphere, which is just insane. So it's having such a cool moment right now.
1: Totally.
3: And it's really cool that a 4-year-old's first experience is at the Children's Theater Company with it.
1: I know. She wants to do stage stuff so bad.
3: That's
1: now.
3: So cool.
1: She's always putting on performances like, hey, Mom, I want to do 3 performances. I'm like, no, we have to go. Like, what are we doing here?
3: That's awesome.
1: Okay, you hit center stage in your life, a.k.a.
3: Yeah.
1: you're building a garden.
3: I'm building a garden.
1: Can you build a garden?
3: We can with
1: oh,
3: unbelievably
1: cool.
3: expensive lumber because I didn't realize how expensive all that stuff was going
1: to
3: be.
1: Would you like to buy some planks?
3: No, I would not. I don't want planks that have been on your ground for... As
1: years,
3: ever long
1: decades,
3: have they been in there?
1: Who
3: yeah.
1: knows?
3: No, we're working on a big old raised garden. Last year, Sarah had these big old pots where she put her tomato plants in. Now we just want this like raised garden on the side of our house and allow her to put all the veggies in there. We can work on that. So we're working through that process. I had the old miter saw out, sawing and doing all the things this weekend. It was insane.
1: Is miter saw the one that comes with its own little like
3: the
1: base?
3: Stand? It's
1: yeah.
3: The big.
1: Yeah.
3: The big one.
1: Yeah. So you have to have like a spot in your garage you can put it.
3: Yeah. I have my wood shop in my basement. So like the whole basement area, we got this tarp that drops down. So all the wood shavings all stay in the one side area over there. So because it is a mess, it gets aggressive.
1: When are you going to see the return on these tomatoes?
3: I mean, it's
1: how many
3: be a
1: years?
3: Bit. No, no, no. They were this year. So she did great with them.
1: No,
3: the
1: I
3: pot,
1: meant like price wise. Like oh. When are you think like.
3: Oh, as far as the cost of building this, I see what you're saying. Yeah, it's going to be a few years.
1: Yeah.
3: It's going to be a few years. A lot of tomatoes, a lot of peppers before we start. A lot of,
1: return on investment's going to be like 20, 29.
3: A lot of herbs in there. Yeah,
1: 30.
3: But this thing is going to last forever. Man, yeah. It is heavy. It's bulky. It's hard to move, but it went together well. And then we've also had this... it was a big weekend because we had that play set that's been in
1: like
3: the back
1: playhouse.
3: Of our yard. It's a big playhouse, like a little Tykes playhouse or whatever. Good size. It's been back there for ever since we bought the home, and I really never messed with it.
1: Yeah,
3: at all.
1: And you even asked me, you go, would this sell on Facebook Marketplace? And I said, I believe that would sell very quick.
3: Well, it's very heavy, and it was much larger than I realized it was going to be as I was starting to pull it apart. And it's also been there for a very long time to the point that I started moving it, and then, you know, the mice that were living in it just went running out of it.
1: Oh, cool.
3: So I just destroyed the home of some mice.
1: Did you send in them an eviction notice first?
3: I did not.
1: Oh, that's
3: I just, yeah.
1: Not good for
3: okay.
1: you.
3: That might be hearing
1: yes.
3: from them.
1: Yeah.
3: And then there was a spot next to my house because I had an inkling that there were potentially some mice that were getting in this little area of our home. As soon as they ran out of this device, they went straight over to the window, right over to the area that I thought it was, and right down a little hole that I couldn't even see. So, yeah. They're definitely in our house now.
1: Cool.
3: So I got them out of that house, and now they're in our house.
1: Did it sell on Facebook Marketplace? Even though, did you convey the mice sitch or no?
3: I conveyed. I just said, hey, look, it was here when we bought it. I posted it. It goes over like a review process for a little bit. Mm-hmm. I looked, and it was under review. Next time I look, oh, it's posted. 2 minutes later, I'll take it.
1: I love Facebook Marketplace.
3: Now, again, we're
1: like that.
3: Still working through that. It's now sitting in my driveway, and I'm hopeful that at some point between now and then, when I get home tonight, it'll be gone. And if it's not, I'll be there to help that person when they get here tonight. So I'm hopefully it's going
1: to
3: be gone.
1: See, you didn't
3: today.
1: Learn from me. The one thing you have to write, because they'll still won't do it, you write, you're in charge of moving it. Bring a vehicle that is big enough. Because for some reason, people will show up with like a scooter and like their little wimpy arms and go, get this home for me. And you're like, no, it doesn't. What?
3: I said, you'll need a trailer.
1: Yeah.
3: I said, I got it. And then I said, okay, you're going to need a trailer or something. You planning on bringing that down? And they're like, oh, I think it'll just fit in the back of a big truck. And I was like, it's going to be a big truck. And I gave the measurements. And they're like, no, that'll work just fine. Okay. Well, I'm going to come in a little bit afternoon. Yeah, I'm not going to be here, though, like I said in the first message. And then there was definitely a little bit of that. I got to experience what you got to experience all last summer when you were moving.
1: Moving and, everything. I'd be like, yeah. And I'd be like, I will not be here for 2 weeks. Here is it. It is out front.
3: So hopefully it is sold. But be excited to get rid of that and get this garden finished, which will be fun.
1: It's so exciting.
3: It was a big weekend. A lot of moving stuff. My hammies are like crushed. I didn't realize how heavy this thing was, and like it fell on me at one point. Like I had to catch it because it was falling.
1: Were you carrying it by yourself?
3: Well, I mean, me and like a dolly, so I was able to move it around with this dolly. But it's a little.
1: Who's this dolly? Does she work out?
3: She does. She's two wheels and she's strong.
1: Okay, well, that was a great joke.
3: That was
1: note to self.
3: Wonderful.
1: Okay, when we get back, you're dying to tell me that Harry Styles and Zoe Kravitz are officially... We'll tell you next on the VK.
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0: We're back here on the Brittany and Kendall Show. It is Mike and Brittany hanging out with Leah, and we have got some exciting news. Talked about it last week that there were some rumors. Page Six ran with it, you know, because they had to be first, but we weren't going to go with it until it was officially announced. And even though either of them have commented on it, Harry Styles and Zoe Kravitz, according to sources talking to People, they confirmed they are now engaged after 8 months of dating.
1: Engaged to be married?
0: Engaged to be wed.
1: Congrats, mazel. This has been teased a little bit. Mm-hmm. She was really leaning into rock, like showing off the rock.
0: Yeah.
1: So this doesn't seem like crazy. And they've been dating for, gosh, I mean, it feels like they've been linked maybe like a year?
0: Eight months. 8 months since we first saw the two of them together. It sounds like, according to this source, talking to People, that their inner circle have been informed that they are indeed engaged. That ring that she's been running around with, that looks like a big old engagement ring, it turns out it is.
1: People have a lot to say. Do you want to like the overall vibe in the comments section?
0: I would love that, yes.
1: Well, Linda started off strong. It will never last.
0: Nah.
1: Linda's like, death doom.
0: Mm-hmm.
1: Somebody really had a good point, which I was like, by the way, these comments are still coming so hardcore. Like right now, there's three more. The entire world is a disaster. If two people can find any enjoyment in it, good for them.
0: Oh, okay.
1: And that was MM.
0: Yeah.
1: And then Joey, and this is kind of like a funny thing because the age difference is so minimal for these two. What is it?
0: 5 years.
1: 5 years.
0: She's 37. He's 32.
1: He wrote, he loves the older ladies. That's like you guys going like, Kendall loves hanging out with old ladies. Because like that's me and Kendall's age difference.
0: And if it was flip-flopped, we would never hear it at all. But it's because she's older in this case by just 5 years. Oh, it's a thing now.
1: And then like I like the pragmatic of it all. Somebody wrote, I'm not very optimistic about this coupling. Like really worried, but like not in a mean way.
0: Hmm.
1: And like, love that.
0: A lot of people calling out her last relationship with Channing Tatum and how that was apparently so serious, but then definitely not, and just for publicity.
1: You know, she is the main constant in all of her broken relationships.
0: All of her breakups, she is at the center of them.
1: She's always involved in all of her breakups. Like, Leah, we once saw an article. Who was it about?
0: Kelsey Ballerini.
1: And somebody, like, the whole article was based around, like, she's always involved in her breakup. We're like, well, who else would be?
0: Every one of her breakups, she was a part of it. Well, that's how it works.
1: How weird.
0: Her breakups.
1: How weird if she wasn't.
2: I'm sorry, she was personally affected.
1: Like, why did Taylor Swift break up my relationship? That doesn't make any sense. Why is she involved in it?
0: So there you go. They both seem fun. They both seem great. I don't know.
1: I will say this. As somebody who definitely doesn't have to pretend that like they have the say-all in what's a perfect relationship,
0: mm-hmm.
1: they both are successful, and I don't know who's the cool one.
0: Sure.
1: Because Zoe Kravitz in her own right is just so cool.
0: Yeah.
1: Like, casually cool. And he's a rock star, doll. Like, that's cool. He does this kind of dressing that is, like, all over the place mm-hmm. and really confident and, like, remember he was like walking around tourist places without security? Oh, that was real cool.
0: He said it. He happened to be near the Vatican when the Pope was announced, and he was just like, oh, I want to go get a vibe. Puts on a baseball cap and hat and just walks out with all the people.
1: That's cool.
0: He was sitting there with a big mass of people outside the Vatican as they just announced a new Pope.
2: You know, I think that is a good point that you have, though, Brittany, is I keep forgetting that these two have been a couple, or we kind of assume publationship mm-hmm. since last August.
1: Yeah.
2: Because they are just kind of like equal vibes.
1: Yeah.
2: I mean, so it fits. It kind of works.
1: Yeah. Like, who's the cool one? They both take turns.
2: And you know he just really loves hanging out with her dad.
0: Oh, for sure.
2: Like, that's going to be like, I love my girlfriend's dad.
1: Mm-hmm. They're also like lanky and hot.
2: And they're lanky and hot.
1: That's the goal, right? Find somebody who has the exact same lankiness as you. Okay, Andy Cohen talks about the leaked Summer House reunion audio.
0: Details.
1: Yes. No, actually, we have broad swiping. But the point is, it's not a cast member.
0: Okay, that's good to know.
1: He says it's an individual involved in the production.
0: And we were told last week that this is most likely the case. I think it was actually our good friend Kyle Cook who said, you know, guys, our phones are hidden in the couch cushions. They're hidden underneath the pillows. They're completely out of the sight. So there's no possible way it was somebody that was on the cast. And then he also made a comment about, like, the people that were in the actual room. He's like, I can't believe it was anybody like that. Because he even said the audio quality of the recording, you could almost tell it was a recording on a phone from a speaker. And it was almost like a muffled speaker sound. And he's like, this had to be somebody who was behind the scenes watching it all play out that way. And it turns out he was right. Kyle Cook should be a detective.
1: Yeah. So we, like we said, was accused of West. But we also said here on the show, what would be the motive for West to drop this? Also, like, I mean, I assume the people who leaked the audio, they either did it to, like, play it for somebody and they sent it to the wrong person, which is most likely, like, a flex. They were like, oh, my God, guess what? I have the best part. Like, here it is.
0: Yeah.
1: And then, of course, that person sent it to five people. Or they sold it, which I don't know how you could. I mean,
2: yeah, do you think anybody's going to actually pay for this? Do you think anybody's going to touch that, knowing how litigious Andy Cohen and Bravo are?
1: Yeah, like, I think there's a whole conversation around that. And, like, why would you buy something that literally will be, the whole thing will be on display soon?
0: Which also leaves option number three.
1: Or you think they
0: of the fact that if we don't actually find out a name of who this person is, and we find out this person was let go, and we don't actually find any legal drama around this like they've been threatening, this was absolutely just them leaking this themselves.
2: Oh, I love that.
0: Like, hey, you guys want to have a little taste of what you're going to get. But to your point, Brittany, though, this kind of gives it all away. I mean, this is the peak of why you're going to be listening. But you see that in, you know, movies all the time or TV shows all the time where it's like, oh, man, you won't believe how dramatic it is. Listen to this part. And then you see or listen to it and then you watch it and you're like, well, that I knew what was coming.
1: Yeah, that was the part. Yeah,
0: so, I don't know.
1: And I'm not saying I would put it past anybody in general, like, right, if they're trying to, like, drum up ratings.
0: Yeah.
1: I will say this. Bravo has less of a reason to do it for this than it does for, like, other times that the reunions have been somewhat intriguing. And so, like, I don't know. I don't know. And again, especially in this industry, I always learn, like, I've been proven wrong a million times over. It just, again, when you go, they could have given a little less, not every context, because it was really a lot of what was happening. Like, you could just give, like, Amanda freaking out and, like, because she loses it on them as well. And Sierra says some awful things to Amanda, which, like, felt great to hear. But I think you would give a little less, a tease.
0: It also feels like, you know, leading up to this reunion and leading up to these final couple episodes of it, everything we were talking about was West and Amanda and Sierra. That was all the conversation was. Then all of a sudden, we got some more Frankie Taylor Paul stuff. Then all of a sudden, we got the Mike Vrabel of the world and Diana Rossini. It kept seeming like the pop culture world kind of started forgetting about or leaving Summer House behind. Mm-hmm. Oh, wait, now we've got a new controversy all around it. It has to do with the leaked audio.
1: Feels like
0: it's a good way to get it back into, I don't know, dying to tell you this.
1: Give us a name. Give us a name, Atreyu, a.k.a. Andy Cohen. When we get back, we have Nick's tape. We're all working on our yards this weekend, so what are some music that goes perfect for when you're working on the old house yard? I don't know what that is.
3: Where talk is fun.
4: 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You saw that I was freaking out, and you knew that I needed a good laugh. I don't know what I'd do without you now.
3: My talk. Everything entertainment.
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0: Mixtape Monday, and we're all doing our own home improvements. Maybe it's a, maybe it's our own self. Maybe you're working on growing yourself.
1: Like your home is yourself.
0: Or maybe you're like me, and you're like, bought a Sawzall, and you, for the first time ever, and you just kind of attack things, and people's like, what's your plan? And I'm like, am I supposed to have a plan? And next thing you know, you've got a mud pit in your backyard, and you're fine.
1: Every plank is a part of your soul that's being removed.
0: Thank you.
1: There you go.
0: Okay,
1: you want to mix it up?
0: Mix it up!
2: No, let's mix it up a little.
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0: So, like we talked about, today's theme on Mixtape Monday is going to be things that you either listen to or vibes around yard work.
1: Yard work.
0: The sexiest of the working.
1: Oh, yeah, very much so.
0: I think so. Like, grilling is the sexiest of the cooking.
1: I did that this weekend, too. Thank you.
0: Oh, my God.
1: I was doing all the sexy things this weekend.
5: Your sexy points are going up.
0: Michael. Mr. Ganga. Okay, Leah, who do you want kicking off this bad boy?
5: Well, let's start with Mike here.
1: All right. Well, I know from all the work I was doing this morning, and I think yesterday, and I think you could attest to this too, Brittany. It happens sometimes you're doing some landscape, you get a little dirty.
0: Yeah.
1: Get it, Christina.

0: All right, getting a little dirty to start off this Mixtape Monday when we're doing a landscaping edition of it.
1: And to be clear, when I had to finish up my planks while Gogo was napping, and she was sleeping in my room because it's like farther away, and all I had was like my leggings I'd worked out in were like white leggings. And so this was the dirtiest part. We got so gross.
0: Yikes.
1: It was so gross.
0: But satisfying though.
1: I know. I needed to do it. I was like, I don't care, and I'm not waking her up.
0: You look in the mirror, you got dirt, you got some blood on your hands. You're just like, oh, yeah, that's satisfying. Okay, where are we going next?
1: We really, really, really need to note that sometimes it's the first time, and it's scary, but it's fun. Here's Like a Virgin.

0: There it is.
1: All right.
0: And like, don't be scared. I know. I literally had a listener wrote out and was like, I've never seen anybody take on something they literally have no idea what to do, and I'm also going to do my deck. And I was like, yes, because you just got to start.
1: Yeah, the one thing I definitely noticed when you start getting into these home projects, doing things, is most people don't really know what they're doing. Like, you know, it's a lot of trial and error. And a lot of it, you just have to do it.
0: And you just have to start. And you're like, I'll figure it out. I'll figure it out. And that's like how I've been doing it, because I was so intimidated by it.
1: Yeah.
0: And I went to Ace Hardware and I was like, what do I need? And they helped me out and I said, perfect.
1: Beauty. Love it.
0: I know.
1: Leah, where are we going?
2: Well, I don't really do my own gardening.
1: Okay.
2: Because these nails, they're good. They're not even that long or anything. But I was walking past another garden this weekend, and I got a real big hit of some fresh manure smell.
1: Oh, yeah. Mm.
2: And so then it kind of, when we started talking about this theme, I was like thinking about like mulch and fertilizer and stuff like that. And my Gen X head immediately went to this bop from the band Belly back in the 90s. This is Feed the Tree.

0: So, yeah.
1: I love it.
2: Love it.
0: Kind of sticks in your head if you don't remember that one. Belly is the name of that band.
3: Belly.
1: All right. We'll roll on to round number two. You know, this entire time, ever since this album dropped, I've been trying to work in one of the songs to pretty much one of our mixtapes every single time. I think I've successfully included all the songs. Here's, I think, the first time I've brought Garden of Eden. It's from Lady Gaga's latest album.

0: Mayhem was the album. Again, there's not a single skip on that album, I don't think.
1: So good.
0: And that is another one of the great ones. Garden of Eden from Lady Gaga. What do you got, Brittany?
1: Don't embarrass me. Don't make me look like an idiot, especially because I always post it on social. So here's Please, Please, Please by Sabrina. This was me praying that there wasn't concrete under this deck. And thank God there was only a little. This is me alone in the back having like existential crisis. Yeah. All right.
0: All right. We're rolling through again. This is Mixtape Monday as we are doing the landscaping edition. Talking about some of the projects we got working. What do you got over there, Leah, for your next one?
2: Actually, I have yours pulled up because
1: it's perfect.
2: I want to skip mine till the end.
0: So. Oh, sounds good. We'll wait till the end. We're going to go with, again, and Brittany, I'm sure you're going to want to be singing this one at some point because you've got kind of a mud pit back there. Yeah. I moved a play set that has now just left a big hole of mud in the back of my yard. And eventually, I want all these places to be where the green grass grows.
1: Yes. I'm gonna live where the green grass grows. Or by sod.
0: Yes.
1: Or by sod.

0: Or by sod.
1: Spoiler alert, Brittany. Sod is grass.
0: Yeah, but
1: and
0: like...
1: once it's planted, it's going to grow.
0: I know, I just want you to know I'm not planting seeds.
1: Well, yeah, of course. Yeah,
0: I'm
1: you
0: buying
1: can't.
0: Sod.
1: You're going to buy sod, and then it's going to go into the dirt, and you're going
0: to
1: plant it.
0: I have to Google how to buy sod.
1: And guess what? Then it grows. It's still green grass that is growing.
0: Okay, yeah, I just wanted him to know that like I'm not starting from scratch.
1: Thank you. Tim McGraw was worried you were going to be just out there feeding some grass seed out there, hoping it would come.
0: At the end of the day, it's all just a bunch, like we said. Don't be intimidated as somebody who often goes, I can't do this. It's all a bunch of just made up things anyways. Mm-hmm. And whatever happens, happens. You have no control. And that's why I just decided mystical, magical is the vibe. You know
2: I was wondering how this fit in.
1: Like we always are wondering. Else will feel right.
0: You
1: can feel like
0: moonbeam ice cream. You just got to go with it. And know that none of this make, like, sure, I'll figure out where to put the planks. Just do it. Who cares? Yeah, they smell like dog pee. Somebody said I can place it on Facebook Marketplace. I'm not going to do that, but we'll figure it out. There you go.
1: Dog pee soaked planks available at a Facebook Marketplace near you soon.
0: Pick up only. I will not be putting these in my car.
1: Yikes.
0: Thank you.
1: All right. What do we got to finish it out there, Leah?
2: All right. So I really went like really on the nose with mm-hmm. this one. I'm sorry. It's like not even like you don't have to think
1: please, that's
2: too
1: the best.
2: Hard Perfect. For this one. So here we are right now. It's Mr. Peter Gabriel. It's called Digging in the Dirt is the name of the song.

0: Oh, there you go. Get it. Well, you guys, we figured out how to get all of it done. And so just start your projects. Don't look into it. Don't research. Buy a Sawzall. Get after it.
1: And play those songs in your ear while you're doing it.
0: And honestly, when things are really going to help, put on Mystical Magical. It makes no sense. And
1: nope.
0: You just go, perfect. I love this. I chose this.
1: Moonbeam ice cream.
0: I got hit in the face with a plank the other day. I went, Mystical Magical. It's fine. When we get back, speaking of Mystical Magical, Paul Folger's in. He's going to give us the news because he is from 5 Eyewitness News on the BK Show.
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1: Meet Josh.
2: Hi, everybody.
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1: 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And you can see the difference in his game.
3: This message presented by the Minnesota State High School League and the Minnesota Interscholastic Athletic Administrators Association.
4: 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My Talk 107.1. Everything entertainment. How about a really, really, really
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7: But the M is here.
6: The M
7: and so is
6: here.
7: The L.
6: BM. Nope, we can't do BM.
7: Don't want to do that.
6: MBL. MBL sounds like a degree or a new booty lift.
7: Nice.
6: I got an MBL.
7: Got an MBL. It's looking fine.
6: My MBL is saggy on one side. I'm a little tilted on my MBL.
8: It's the Kris Jenner special.
6: Yes. I can only afford, I'm doing layaway. I got half my MBL done, waiting
7: on
6: the other.
7: One cheek at a time.
6: You know what? One cheek, as an alcoholic, one cheek at a time. One cheek at a time.
7: I love it.
6: We're goofballs. I'm Brittany. That's Mike.
7: Hello.
6: And Leah is partying with us. You guys, we had our first like full fun show yesterday. We're going to have this show for a long time. And we're sprinkling in. We have surprise guests as well coming. I'm like not good at keeping one of them a secret. We have a full week of somebody.
7: This is true. Yes.
6: A blast.
7: Cannot wait.
6: From the past.
7: Ooh.
6: A diva, one would say.
7: Ooh. That's all you get. That's all you get.
6: Okay, I want to get
7: don't
6: more.
7: Give away, don't
6: no.
7: give away
6: her
7: anymore.
6: Name starts with
7: don't. Stop it. Stop it.
6: Brittany.
7: Stop it.
6: I know. People have been asking, and it's happening.
7: Mm-hmm.
6: Okay, so speaking of somebody who's an icon here in Minnesota.
7: Yes.
6: We've got this Kris Tungseth.
7: Yes.
6: Kris Tungseth hails from Minnesota, and he's rocking it on American Idol. Now, as somebody who's now seen two full American Idol episodes, you're welcome.
7: It was a good couple for you, though. You had Disney episode right into Taylor Swift episode.
6: And, like, it is, I always was, it's not my thing, right?
7: Mm-hmm.
6: Reality singing contests are just not my thing. I need more cattiness.
7: Sure.
6: I need more, like, weird drama. I need people to not, these people all pretend they love each other. I need them to actually hate each other.
7: We need that version of American Idol.
6: That's what I want.
7: That
6: like,
7: would be fun.
6: Like, Real Housewives competing in a singing contest.
7: American Diva.
6: Yeah,
7: that would be fun. Why isn't that a thing?
6: Let's get that on the books.
7: The
6: somebody
7: next
6: who's our
7: great
6: assistant.
7: Diva.
6: We have an assistant for
7: yes.
6: the show. No, okay. So as having a 3-year-old, it's rare that we get to watch something that's like super family friendly. And when I saw it like last week, when it was actually Paul Folger was like, "It's Disney night on American Idol." I'm like, "All right, we'll watch it." Gogo loved it, and so when it was Taylor Swift night last night, we said, "Yes, let's do this again." So much so, she likes to perform it as well. And then when she's done performing in front of the TV, I'm the judge, and I have to tell her, I really liked your space. You-

0: you used and the moves were great. And then she'll go, thank you. So that's normally what we do. But let me tell you, Chris Tungseth is this phenomenon here from Minnesota. He was in construction. I want to say it was the Falls. Where is he from?
1: I'll find it. Was it Fergus Falls?
0: I think I made that up.
1: Did you? No, it's Fergus Falls. Yep.
0: Yeah.
1: Fergus Falls.
0: From Fergus Falls. This guy is like pure, like North energy. Viking blood is running through Chris Tungseth's veins.
1: And then last week he did Let It Go.
0: He did it,
1: and
0: Let It Go.
1: It was such a different vibe. And I was like, wow, but he really owned it, really had a good time with it. Does not look like the type of guy who'd be singing a Frozen song, but he crushed it. What did he sing this time?
0: Taylor Swift from Folklore.
1: Yeah.
0: The Bon Iver Exile.
1: Wow.
0: Would you like to hear this?
1: I would love nothing more.
0: Here we are.

0: That's good.
1: He's so good.
0: That's so good.
1: He's ours.
0: He is, and he was lovely. What was your favorite performance you heard on Taylor Swift Night?
1: That one.
0: That one was it? Okay.
1: Yeah. They had a really pretty version of Lover that played and some other stuff. It was interesting, the picks. And again, cannot stress enough, and I got a bunch of messages while it was happening, people saying, you should watch it tonight. And I'm like, I currently am. Mm-hmm. So listeners had written in, which I was like, thank you for looking out for me, but I'm currently watching it. Halfway through, they quit doing Taylor Swift.
0: Yeah, because they do two songs, it looks like now, and they
1: did.
0: The first song for everybody was a Taylor Swift song.
1: That's what happened.
0: And then they followed it up with a different song from something else. That's why, Brittany, but you were very aware of that.
1: Yeah, I knew that was happening.
0: Yep.
1: And I knew that they were the same people singing it twice.
0: They were. Yep, it definitely wasn't
1: was
0: 14
1: happening.
0: Contestants. It was actually... Nikki Glaser was a part of it. How'd
1: Nikki Glaser was the host, which is so funny because she's so naughty and has to be so family friendly. So you can see it's like almost painful for her. But she is... If you don't know this about Nikki Glaser, she's might be a bigger Swiftie than me.
0: Yeah.
1: She was actually on the Miss Americana documentary, like one of the beginning where they're having all these comedians who are just like ripping her apart. And one of her biggest shames is that before she got into Taylor Swift or like Taylor Swift is that her voice is on that of like making fun of Taylor Swift and ripping her apart, which is like fine. Like she's a comedian. I don't think even it was that big of a deal. But she talks about how later Kate got really into Taylor Swift during like folklore in 2020. And now she's like, I hate that my audio is on Miss Americana. And and they kept referencing her stand up special because that's what they do. They just sell you things constantly on American Idol. It's like they get 2 seconds and they're like, you should be owning this. We want a toothbrush.
0: So it was Taylor Swift Night / California Songs Night.
1: Yes.
0: So halfway through, they did all these songs from California.
1: I knew that.
0: Chris Tungseth did What Was I Made For in his second performance.
1: So keep in mind, our bedtime is 8.
0: Yeah.
1: So
0: sure.
1: We kind of stretch it to like 8:10. So we saw like 2 extra songs and I was like, didn't know why they switched from Taylor Swift, but we should hear What Was I Made For.
0: We should hear What Was I Made For. Let me just say, if you are watching this and you're very into American Idol, you don't want to know what happened last night, step aside for a few minutes. We're just about to go to a commercial break, but I do want to say a little update.
1: Oh, no.
0: Again, step aside. This is about to be a spoiler if you're into American Idol. Chris Tungseth was in the bottom 3, but he was the top in the bottom 3, and that means he's moving on to the top 5.
1: Roller coaster of emotions.
0: You're welcome. Brooks was eliminated after performing Love Story and She Will Be Loved. Daniel Stallworth was eliminated after doing Fearless and then Best Part, but Chris is in the final 5.
1: Hey guys, we really need to bond together. Figure out how to vote.
0: I think it's pretty simple.
1: They tell us like all the time. Mm-hmm. I can't stress enough. I'm also watching Go-Go and we have to eat dinner and all the things. So like things are a little chaotic.
0: Yeah.
1: But step one, we learn how to vote. Next week, we need to vote hard.
0: So there's this guy who's hosting it. His name is Ryan. You just look for him. And he's going to tell you how to vote. I guarantee it.
1: I'm starting to remember that he does a lot, but I'm not retaining where we're supposed to go. So I'm going to work on that.
0: Okay.
1: And we're going to make sure we all vote for Chris Tungseth. And then when he wins, he'll come on our show and say, hey, Britt, I know you're a big American Idol fan. I'm really glad that you supported me in my journey.
0: Been following me all the way since Disney night in the top 9.
1: And knew what was going on whole time.
0: It was definitely Taylor Swift / California Night, but I didn't realize. They just all of a sudden started singing Maroon 5.
1: How many people are left?
0: There are now 5, top 5. He's in the top 5. So last night, 2 were eliminated. He was in the bottom 3, but was able to, I don't know how the voting worked, but he was had enough of the final.
1: We must vote that night then.
0: Yeah, it's right on the moment. Yeah, they've been doing that since the show came around.
1: It's kind of its thing.
0: Yeah, I know. She's never dove into an episode, into a season. There was a point where like 4 straight years I was a diehard.
1: Really?
0: But that was like when I was living with my mom, probably just like latter high school into early college.
2: I haven't watched it since Milo was like 5, 6 years old.
1: Guys,
2: but it was a great time.
1: Mm-hmm. It's so fun to watch with a kid, guys. What do we know the theme for next week?
0: Next week, I don't know if they've announced it yet.
1: I hope it's like 4-year-olds, because Go-Go's almost 4. 4-year-old jams. Like, it's kid bops, which are actually just pop songs. So, okay.
0: We do know that Paula Abdul and Randy are going to be, they're both going to be back for next week. I know
1: what
0: I
1: up,
0: saw that.
1: Dog?
0: Yep. That's a no from me, dog.
1: Yeah, well, again, I'm so sorry I've become this person who likes American Idol but couldn't know less about it. At least I'm not getting into football. Wouldn't that drive you nuts? If I was like,
0: this is
1: true. You guys know they, like, get to touch each other? Like,
0: she gets there so excited. Like, I watched American Idol last night. Have no idea what it was about or what happened, but, like, five of the performances, total fire.
1: Total fire. Huge fan. Next tat. Second tat I've ever gotten. American Idol for life.
0: Love it.
1: When we get back, speaking of another thing I'm obsessed with but couldn't know less about, Chet Hanks. Okay, I do know a lot about Chet Hanks. And let me tell you, he was on the fifth hour of the morning show, and I caught it at the gym, dying. Him telling these women about his hobbies was easily the highlight of my life. We've got audio from that. We're going to play it next on the BK Show.
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14: ABC News, I'm Mike Dabusky. Nearly 300 flights are canceled today, all from Spirit Airlines.
15: After three decades in the skies, Spirit Airlines is shutting down, ceasing operations for good, forcing passengers flying in the coming days to scramble.
16: I'm actually shocked. At this point, I don't know what to do at this point.
15: Spirit Airlines had been seeking about $500 million in federal aid in exchange for giving the U.S. government a majority stake in the company. But the two sides unable to reach a deal. Michelle Franzen, ABC News, New York.
14: Spirit Airlines had been contending with a myriad of problems, most recently the rising cost of fuel. Oil prices have been at record highs amid the war with Iran. Officials from that country say that despite a ceasefire, fighting is likely to resume. Meanwhile, the Defense Department says it's withdrawing 5,000 troops from Germany after that country's leader criticized President Trump's handling of the war. This is ABC News.
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0: out. When you told me that you hated my friends, the only problem was with you and not them.
1: Listen, and every time this show is Chet apologists.
2: Oh, yeah.
1: We weirdly love Chet.
2: Don't know
1: Chet
2: why.
1: Hanks. And if you don't know, the Hanks, I think they have three kids. I know they at least have two. One of the guys is a super successful actor. He's lovely.
2: His name's Colin. He's talented.
1: Super talented. He seems polite and has, like, you can understand the way his brain processes things. And then there's Chet. And Chet has been on a journey of self-discovery for the last, I don't know, I think he's 40.
2: Yep.
1: He gives off
2: 35 only.
1: Okay. Well, he's had a rough go.
2: Yeah.
1: Because I thought he was like 45.
2: Yeah.
1: I love Chet because, and I can't co-sign with some of the things he says. They're not always appropriate. Mm-hmm. But I will say, like, he doesn't let the fact that Tom Hanks is his mom or is his dad really get in the way of being an insane person.
2: For sure. Or Rita Wilson being his mom. He's got a couple of the biggest A-listers you could possibly have as parents. And he does it his own way.
1: Does it
2: Chester
1: his own
2: Marlon
1: way.
2: Hanks.
1: Chester. So Chet Hanks, I was working out and I looked up and I saw the captions, the closed captions for this interview. And this is on Jenna and Chanel. And these two women are trying to navigate whatever the hell, where is Chet taking us? And you can tell in their nervous laughter. And there's a lot of times, like, Chanel just straight up says, like, what is going on?
2: Yeah.
1: What are you saying? Mm-hmm. What is happening? Jenna's just kind of laughing through it. Here is Chet Hanks, again, on Jenna and Chanel, talking about his pirate culture.
3: Pay the respects to your pirate culture, because I didn't know it was a thing, but you posted online, you're leaning into the pirate culture.
4: Yeah.
1: Wait,
3: does that mean you are a pirate?
4: Yeah, I am a pirate.
3: Okay.
5: Wait, you know you act like, you know you like have to you explain.
3: What do you have to do to be a pirate? Like, can I be a pirate?
4: Yeah, you can be a pirate.
5: What are we talking about
3: what do
5: right
3: you
5: now?
3: Do? What do
4: okay,
3: you
4: do? Well, technically, I was on vacation in Puerto Rico like about a month ago.
3: Yeah,
5: me too.
4: And me and my friends went out on a boat, but it was a very small boat.
3: Yeah.
4: And when we parked the boat, there was this huge party going on a mega yacht.
3: Yeah.
5: Did you join the party?
4: And there was probably like four dudes on the boat and like probably like 200 women. And we were like, we have to get on that boat.
3: So
4: I swam.
3: No, you did not.
4: I disembarked our small boat and I swam probably about 200 yards to the big boat.
3: No way.
4: And I boarded it.
5: No, you didn't.
3: Did you say walk the plank or no?
4: I said, can I come have fun with you guys?
5: I have a feeling
4: and
5: they
4: can
5: said
4: my friend,
5: yes.
4: Yeah, they did.
5: Jenna, if we're on a boat, right, and we're having a great time,
3: and
5: we see this dude swimming across the water.
3: 200 yards with
5: you,
3: a pirate. Did you bring a pirate flag? No.
4: I wasn't that prepared. Keep in mind, this is when I actually first discovered I was a pirate.
5: So
4: I didn't even know I was.
5: It was
4: before
5: inside
4: this.
5: Of him, Jenna.
3: It was exactly. Always there.
4: But
3: now you're leaning on.
4: These are the facts.
3: You're leaning
4: I commandeered
3: on.
4: A vessel. So technically, I am a pirate.
5: You are a
4: and
5: pirate.
4: Nobody can take that from
3: but
4: me.
3: But you've also, is it true or false, you've been collecting gold coins and treasures and such?
4: Yeah. Shout out to my boy, J.R. Bissell. Who's
1: J.R.
4: Bissell.
2: J.R.
1: No,
2: shout out, J.R.
4: After I commandeered that vessel and I realized that I truly am a pirate.
3: Yes.
4: The logical next thing was I need some pirate gold.
3: Yeah.
2: Booty, I believe.
4: So I started researching it, and I came across my boy, J.R. Bissell. He's an antiquities dealer. And I was like...
5: You're not kidding.
4: No, I'm dead serious.
3: Did you hung your flag?
4: I bought a gold coin from 1703 under the reign of King Philip V of Spain. That was actually minted during the golden age of piracy.
1: It could have even want to like ever be alone at a party with.
2: No.
1: Or like in the corner, you're like, what are you talking about? And listening to them trying to go, ha, ha, ha. Yeah, no, but like, and then Jenna's like, yeah, you get into the flag? And he's like, no, but like, I'm actually pirate.
2: This is...
5: I identify as pirate.
2: Like you said, we are Chet Hanks apologists. We talk as best as we can about him. He did not do himself any favors. This went in a direction I really didn't want it to go. Mm. So you partied on a yacht that you swam to, so technically you're a pirate, and then you bought a gold coin. I wanted him to be like, arr, and like actually stepping with like a peg leg and had an eye patch. Like, that's just what I'm looking for from him.
1: Mike said, commit.
2: Go all pirate. Go full Steve the pirate.
6: You know, I was a little afraid this interview was going to go more in that direction too, yeah. Mike. I did not know what to expect when Brittany brought us this story.
2: I wanted it to go that way. That is where I need Chet Hanks to go.
6: But I got to give you guys a little personal concern I have. So my husband and I were just in Baltimore this weekend and we're walking around the Inner Harbor there. Looking at all these big ships, they have like pirate ships with cannons and stuff on there. And my husband's like, man, I think I would have loved being a pirate. I think I was a pirate. I need to keep him far away from this Chet Hanks interview.
2: Yes.
6: Yeah, I'm seriously concerned inspired. This might be a new like Yellowstone-esque cosplay.
1: No, like this. No. I think I really just got a kick out of what do Jenna and Chanel do? And what Chanel kept going is like, this is insane. Like, she was the person who was like, I'm not doing this. And Jenna's like, you know what? Just kept going to trying to like goofify it.
2: Yeah.
1: And then he was like, no, like, I really wanted to party on this yacht. So I swam. Not even that impressive of a distance, to be honest.
2: It would have been for me, but yeah.
1: Yeah, because you can't swim. You can't swim. And you,
2: that part blew me away.
1: and cannot swim. He sinks.
2: Yeah.
1: Like, he sinks.
2: I'm a sinker.
1: So yeah, for you that was quite impressive. For like for me, I'm like, I'm not call me Shania Twain. Like that does not impress me much.
2: So yeah, he had a good time on a yacht. Keep in mind, this is the first time we've heard from him since he's been stuck in Colombia. Because he talked about this. He went to Puerto Rico first. He was hanging out doing the whole thing in Puerto Rico. Then he went from Puerto Rico to Colombia. And remember, Brittany, he lost his passport.
1: Yeah, we were pretty pumped about that for
2: a while. He lost his passport and literally could not leave and could not get back to the U.S. because he was missing his passport. Glad to see he either was able to figure that out or commandeered a vessel and made his way back here somehow. I'm not sure.
1: I really liked it when he wasn't in the States. And, like, again, I love him, but I do love him from afar. I think that's more ideal. My old neighbor Carrie wrote, just watched the same thing and thought the same thing. And I just was like, there's all these people experiencing this together, watching their normally pretty predictable show, and then Chet's there.
2: And what I love, and you can just tell it in this interview, and we can have Kendall comment on this when she comes back at some point, or when she comes back, because she watches this show, knows him. Chanel is more of your, like, journalist. She's more of your, like, Ben in News vibe, which you can get. You can tell Jenna's just spent the last better part of a year hanging out with anybody and everybody, because she's just like, let's go, let's do this, we're doing it.
1: Didn't even bug her.
2: Where do I go get my gold coin? I'm one in.
1: She's like, J.C. Bissell, huh? How do you spell Bissell?
6: She's writing it down.
1: She's getting it down.
2: Oh, it's so good.
1: Okay. And like at one point, he in the interview also attacked Timothy Chalamet for trying to steal his look.
2: Oh, sure.
1: And because he wore that one time, he wore like that like tank top on the red carpet. And he's like, so I've been doing that a lot. Hey, no hate, Timmy. But it was just so all over the place. And like you said, Jenna was like, whatever. Honestly.
2: Nice ride.
1: Are we even filming? I don't even know anymore. And Chanel, what am I doing? Chanel's like, what have I done in my career to get to this point? She's like, I will be talking to Tom Hanks. When we get back, holy buckets, the Vrabel story just keeps giving. Now we've gone to a place of Spotify playlist. Yeah, we'll tell you about it next on the BK Show.
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1: Oh, you mean Lauren?
2: Yeah, exactly.
1: Our other producer,
2: Our
1: Lauren.
2: Other producer, Lauren. Who, like, that's her in every movie.
1: She's like, hey, guys, I struggle with not talking at movies. And then Mike clarified, was like, but you mean like at home, like you're not talking about in movie theaters? He goes, no, I mean in movie theaters.
2: No.
1: I'm like, Lauren, that's the worst quality in human.
7: 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The next generation of talk radio, where talk is fun. 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
13: May 15, 9 a.m. Two women quietly waiting at the doctor's office. Woman 1 says, "Cold day, huh?" Woman 2, "What's that?" Woman 1, "Kinda cold today." Woman 2, "Yeah, wasn't expecting that." Woman 1, "What is it, 47 degrees? Woman 2, "No, more like 45. Woman 1, yeah, makes sense. At least it's not raining. Woman 2, "That would be sad." Woman 1, "So sad." Woman 2, "Ah, the weather." Woman 1, "Crazy." Please, don't waste your small talk. Donate it to foster care. 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
7: 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Everything entertainment.

0: We're back here on the Brittany and Kendall Show. It's Brittany and Mike and Leah hanging out with you here today. And you two, I am so excited to get your reaction.
1: You texted me this morning and I was like, it's so... Okay, and I get it. People have written, hey guys, people are affected by this. These are two married people.
0: Oh, 100%.
1: I get that. That's awful. But like, I didn't... Like, that's, we can't change that.
0: Yes. And again, we're talking about Mike Vrabel, the head coach of the New England Patriots, and Diana Rossini. Again, like Brittany just laid out, two very married people who both have two children. It is a super sad scenario for those involved, but it doesn't mean we're not going to dig into and, in some cases, rip apart the two cheaters.
1: The brazenness.
0: Yes.
1: I mean, there's so much here. Like, I'm not going to go to a place of like the audacity. I can't ignore that. Like, and yeah, I just go, I don't know. Like, I get it. You shouldn't have done this. And I get it too. Like, I will also not go to a place of like, I think they're awful, terrible human beings. I'm not trying to get them like canceled or anything like that.
0: No.
1: But there is a trail here. And with the electronic trail that is happening, it's crazy that they actually went this long without being caught.
0: Now, I started seeing some stories about this last night, and it was one of those things you see on social media, specifically on X, formerly Twitter, where I'm just like, there is no way that's true. Mm-hmm. I'm not even going to start digging into it because there's no point. It's not true. Well, then more steam and more steam. And then TMZ ran with it, and now we're getting this belief that this is absolutely a true story. Jump into the back and forth between, again, Mike Vrabel and Diana Rossini. For those who remember, she's a sports reporter that was having having an affair with Mike Vrabel. They were spotted about a month ago in Arizona, and then we've got more and more. He took a step back from the team's draft this past weekend, which, by the way, that counseling weekend, mm-hmm. It's already come to an end. He's reported back to the team on Monday.
1: That couldn't have been rescheduled. That couldn't happened.
0: Have. Nope, nope.
1: It sounded like it was really important to start at that time
0: Super
1: and
0: important.
1: End at that other time.
0: So important. Well, I swear, if we would give the most controversial, the hardest to discover cases and just throw it at the internet and say, y'all figure this out,
1: they would.
0: They'd find a way. Because people have found Diana Rossini's Spotify profile, including a Spotify playlist she shared with a user named Mike. This happened...
2: No.
0: On December 19th, 2022, it was called Turn In the Page, and it was shared with this individual named Mike, which just so on December 19th, 2022, which happened to also coincide with a 4-game losing streak for the Tennessee Titans, the team he coached at the time.
2: What a supportive girlfriend.
0: She's so supportive.
1: I go, honestly,
0: a very married, supportive.
1: May a love like this find me. Like, I go, it's so sweet.
0: The two of them, as an adulterous couple, had a more positive and involved relationship than many married couples have. It's insane.
1: Not no.
0: But going through this list and the songs, so again, that's the thing. Like, it all started, I mean, we got Cuff It on this, Break My Soul, House Party, Pump It Louder, Raise Your Glass, Can't Stop. But then it goes into a lot of, like, GNR, Guns N' Roses, Def Leppard, Kiss, Van Halen, Styx, Renegade.
1: She was I know what you want.
0: A lot of his types of music.
1: I think Beyonce's on there, too.
0: That's a Cuff It was the very first song. Yeah. And Break My Soul. So that was shared. Again, it's believed it was her official Spotify account. Since this has now hit the internet, we reminded you, she deleted her Twitter account, I believe it was yesterday, after we started having some rumors about, okay, her first kid happens to be named Michael. Yeah. And there was that whole conversation that happened, and could he, couldn't he, what's that situation? She has now deleted her Spotify accounts, including this one. So again, it's not like this happened to be another Diana Rossini who just happened to have a Spotify account and happened to share this playlist on this exact same date. We also found out that when they ended that 4-game losing streak, a beat reporter, one of the beat reporters for the Tennessee Titans, noted that practice felt a little different that day when they decided to change things up a little bit, they being the Tennessee Titans, and they played music super loudly. In this interview, he noted in his column, it was this vibe of like a little mix of Guns N' Roses. You had some Def Leppard, some Kiss, Renegade from Styx even was on there. He names all of the songs that are on this playlist.
2: What?
0: Mike Vrabel the next week played the playlist that she made for him during practice.
1: He used his love playlist.
2: The mixtape.
1: The mixtape that she made for him and used it for, I mean, now we're going, oh my, this is intricate. People's careers have been affected by this love, positive and negative.
0: You guys, it's not done yet.
1: No, what? I can't handle more.
0: It's Mike. Not done yet because the user that the playlist was shared with has changed his name. Again, Diana Rossini has deleted the account. She's the one who originally made this playlist, a public playlist on Spotify back on December 19th, 2022. Shared it with a user named Mike.
1: And like you can see who people share.
0: You can share it. Yeah, yes, you can. When it's a public playlist. Yeah. That user that was named Mike has changed his profile name to Tycar. Tycar is his new name, is the new name of that user. Mike Vrabel has two sons, named Tyson and Carson.
1: Mm-hmm.
0: Oh, Tyler, I think it's Tyler and Carson.
2: Still.
0: Whatever the case may be. He changed his name on his profile so it no longer was shared with a Mike and was shared with this new alias, which is just a combination of his two sons' name. They're so bad at this.
1: So
2: this guy is so dumb.
1: They're so, hey guys, like has anyone looked at their Venmo public accounts?
2: Oh, I freaking love looking up Venmo transactions.
1: Because like I promise you, if they're this bad at this, that there's like buy yourself a dinner, like something weird back and forth.
0: So again, it all started. We first, when you go timeline, we're gonna have to break this down like whole timeline at some point. We don't have time for it today.
2: Put up the whiteboard.
0: Exactly. 2020 is when we first saw the two of them when he was the head coach of Tennessee. She was a reporter. We saw the two of them at that bar, exchange a kiss. They were rubbing up on each other. And it's gone all this long, including to the point that 2 years after that, she made a playlist for him. A playlist that he ultimately, we believe, went on to use during a practice. And
1: hype
0: again,
1: up them boys.
0: Hype up them boys. And it worked. They won the next week. But they ended that four-game losing streak.
1: Is there a world where they had this? Like, it's not a continuation of their affair. It's like one of those people. I don't know. You guys are both very happily married. And like, is there a world where these are just two people who hooked up in 2020, and then have always kind of like ran into each other's orbs and like flirted a little bit ever since that one time. And then like, obviously there was probably another hookup recently with like the interlocking fingers and all the things. But do we believe that these people have stayed like an actual affair this whole time?
0: Example I'm going to give you.
1: Yeah.
0: You have random hookup with person in 2020, and then you make a playlist for them 2 years later that you share with them on Spotify.
1: Two years
0: after that, they get fired and you go to Biloxi, Mississippi with them and sit at the blackjack table and have a good time. Oh, and then 4 years after that, you decide to go on a vacation with them in Arizona, just the two of you, even though you say there's nine people, even though none of those nine people have ever come forward, and you interlock fingers with them.
2: Maybe he was just that good.
0: They have very busy schedules, but you also got to imagine, because they have very busy schedules, the two of them are in the same city almost. Pick the time.
1: Yeah.
0: His family would be in Tennessee or would be in New England, whatever the case may be. And then he's going to Cincinnati. She's there to cover the game.
1: Yeah.
0: So they have these like little just getaways in Cincinnati. Saturday night, you're hanging out. I think this is a continuation. I think this has just been a long, long, continuous relationship. I'm not going to go into all the conspiracy theories on social media. Let's just say there's another coach that's been rumored to her having some very inappropriate relationships and conversations with. So he might not even be the only coach.
1: Honestly, like, she's really good at keeping schedules. A part of me wants to be like, can you come and like manage my life? Like, don't add men to my life. Please don't. That sounds like the worst. But like, just like, wow, Diana. Like, and you've got two kids. Like, you are busy.
2: That is
1: woman.
2: Some top-notch time management.
1: Yes.
2: Respect.
0: But you understand when they're both in the world of the NFL. So even when the season comes to an end, you've got coaches' meetings that all happen in the same location. She's there covering it. You've got the scouting combine that's happening in Indianapolis. They're both there. She's covering it. He's there as a coach. Like, it makes sense that you could have this extramarital affair with this person who happens to be at the exact same business venues you are constantly.
1: Yeah.
0: It's wild.
1: It's It's wild because they're so bad with this electronically, and like actually, they're kind of good at not being seen together if they are around each other that much.
0: Yeah,
1: I hope that there's just a moment where they're like, all right. Like Diana, especially with her, like at this point, I'm ready to tell it all.
0: Man, I hope so. Or Same. Maybe Michelle Beadle. We just have to wait for her because it sounds like Michelle Beadle, this other sports reporter, she knows all the details and is going to write the book.
1: And she's chomping. She knows our business.
0: Yeah, exactly.
1: Beadle knows our business. Like, so, be afraid of the Beadle.
0: There's going to be a tell-all at some point, whether it has to do with all these coaches and all these sports reporters. But this is such a wild story. And again, every day it gets a little better and a little better. Or, I mean, a little wilder. I shouldn't say better. Like you said, some horrific situations for these families that are involved. And hopefully the kids involved and the spouses that had no idea of it all are getting through this all right.
1: Yeah, they will. They will. You know what? It's better that it comes to light. Everything comes to light eventually. And, like, it's awful. But, like, they you know what? Families figure this stuff out. And yes. I mean that in a positive. Like, yep. Things happen. They're going to be great. Everyone has all these resources. They're going to be great. I do got to tell you about Justin Baldoni's lawyers shading the hell out of Blake Lively's businesses because they are not taking the blame for all of those misses. We're going to tell you about it next on the BK Show.
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3: 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Brittany and Kendall's favorite moments from their past week of shows. Where talk is fun. My Talk 107.1. Everything entertainment.
1: So, Taylor Swift. Maybe you've heard of her. She's kind of an indie artist. She's out with down with the New York Times. I don't really know why.
0: Okay.
1: Because she's not really promoting anything. She's actually taking a beat from most things. She had the, I think she could honestly sleep for a year or two because she had the Eras tour and the life of a showgirl. And now we're like, as fans who always want more from her, we're kind of like, you deserve a break. Well, she sat down with the New York Times and had this really great interview about songwriting and how she does it. And it was really fun. If you're a fan of Taylor Swift or even just like to know more about one of probably the most, in our generations, one of the most prolific writers mm-hmm. of pop music. She sat down and told a lot about like each specific song, not every song, obviously, but kind of different times of her life and how she writes songs and different ways. And when her first album came out, when she collaborated, they were like, well, it's probably most of the collaborators. So when she made her second album or her third album, Speak Now, she was like, well, I better not have any collaborators. Like,
0: sure.
1: So she made that very obvious. She's like, but I like doing collaborations. She mentions Jack Antonoff and how much she loves him and how Jack Antonoff also had an interview with Howard Stern recently.
0: Yep. Yeah, saw that.
1: About Taylor Swift. And it was like, listen, it's kind of crazy when you do just collaborate only with one person. So like he really kind of leaned into that as well. I think they'd maybe even talked about, like, let's both make sure let's make sure we note that we're still friends because there's like so much around that he wasn't involved in the life of a showgirl. Would you like some parenting advice first?
0: I would love that. Yeah.
1: This is the most classic Taylor Swift thing that she does where she keeps adding something on.
0: Okay.
1: And it's kind of like when she does a bridge and you're like, oh, and more. It's like a rant in the best way. Here that is.
18: Time I felt like I don't care if people hate this because I love it so much was when I wrote the song Love Story. When I was 17, sitting in my bedroom, mad at my parents because they wouldn't let me go on a date with a guy who was too old, so I shouldn't have been on a date with him anyway. And this is why you need to discipline your kids, because they might write songs that go number one.
1: So, yeah, it was like one of those cute things, like very classic her, where she just keeps adding more and more detail to something.
0: Yes.
1: Just like in so many of her bridges.
0: And it makes sense. I think we've all had those experiences where it was like, oh my goodness. In that moment, you just despise your parents. You're so upset with what they're having to say to you. And then you realize when you have time to reflect on it, when you get a little older, yeah, that was the right decision.
1: She notes too about how much more she felt at that age. And it's so true. When you're a teen, even early 20s, like you feel on a level.
0: Oh, yeah.
1: You're lovesick. Like lovesick is something you really feel in your early 20s and like your tail ends of your teens where you're lovesick. A breakup will break you for a long time. And some of her most like emotional songs are at a time where she probably wasn't going through that big of a breakup. Like she's had bigger breakups. Yeah. But like you feel on that level, like the detail. Okay, let's do confessionals and songwriting. She talks about how a lot of artists uses confessionals. It's the idea of like she only talks about her life and only talks about men she's dated. And this was really interesting.
18: 2010s was a time for women in the entertainment industry that like we'll talk about it later. Like we're all still limping away from that. And I think that conversations are much more healthy now around. There's a difference between art and like going and ranting on an Instagram live. Like there's a difference. This is a song. This takes craft. This takes skill. This takes expertise. But I also am really excited that like I'm a massive Somber fan of his songwriting and his lyrics are so intensely confessional. I don't like want another man's child to have the eyes of the girl I can't forget. Are you kidding me? Like, having a male artist say stuff like that is really good for the cause of women to be able to say stuff. If there's any way we can make confessional songwriting a little bit more of something that isn't like, people take that as sort of like you were being messy or whatever, you have to be fair to everyone then. Are like, are rap beefs messy or are they confessional? Like, we've got to just like, let's make it a music conversation rather than just like ganging up on the female artists. And I think the more male artists that are messy or emotionally complex or confessional or upset, the happier I am. I can only speak to me, but as I've grown up, the intensity of the sort of...
1: So that was her on confessional writing. So
0: that's awesome. And I love listening to her talk about her process and talk about like what she's thinking, what's going through her head. And when she picks out lines, because you'll listen to a song and, you know, you'll hit one line. You're like, oh, I really like this line in the song or whatever. And then there's another one in the middle of the song you don't even really hear. You don't really even think about. And then she'll break down exactly why every one of those words in that line is so meaningful and so powerful. And you're just like, man, you're on a whole nother level in like the best possible way. It's remarkable when there's an artist this good at what they do.
1: And she talks about the different ways. I have another clip. We're going to save it till 5 o'clock. She talks about the different ways that she is a songwriter. She says that one time I was in the car with Travis and I couldn't stop telling him about Elizabeth Taylor and how she was rumored to have violet eyes. And she's like, it just came to me. It was like, you know, the line about it, and she's like, that one hit me like a train. She's like, that's always the best way when the song just comes to you.
0: Yep.
1: But sometimes it's literally somebody gives you some music and you figure out, like, when you collaborate, the rule is the best idea wins, and how that can be such a create songs that you wouldn't have created on your own. And yeah, it's definitely, she breaks down a couple different songs and why she made them, and the storytelling and behind folklore, and how folklore changed the way she wrote forever, because everything else was really personal from her own experience. And folklore, she started storytelling.
0: Yeah.
1: And we saw so much of that since folklore. She's like, I can't stop creating little books and little movies in songs and making up characters. And I want you to experience, you know, A Life of a Showgirl with Sabrina Carpenter, which is about this, like, you know, girl who passes the torch. And, you know, Betty is about a love triangle.
0: Yep.
1: So, yeah, it was super fun. It's 30 minutes, New York Times. Highly recommend if you're interested at all, Taylor Swift. I'll have another clip at 5 o'clock. But when we get back, Lisa Kudrow is promoting her show on HBO, and she is telling all. We've got another interview from her up next on the BK Show.
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20: I just can't believe we're still making Bear Grylls stories. 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
20: Mm-hmm. I would like to, going a complete different direction, I also have a proposal for Bear Grylls.
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6: It's Wednesday, so we're going way back with Mike. Mike, where are we going today?
7: 15 years ago today, an estimated 1 billion people around the world were watching the exact same thing. Do you think you were one of them?
6: I know I was.
7: I think, Leah, were you one of them?
8: Oh, like, it's so hard.
7: 15 years ago today was the wedding of William and Kate. That is right. The royal wedding.
6: That's so crazy. I don't like that it was 15 years ago.
7: I'm sorry. It was 15 years ago.
6: That's uncomfortable. I was watching it at work.
7: Oh, okay.
6: I was watching it at KQ overnight.
7: But it does make sense. It was overnight, though, because I think it was like, what? It started, I think, at like 4 a.m. our time or something.
6: Yeah, and I want to say it was a weekday, because I feel like Tom Bernard came in and was like, why are you watching this crap? And I was like,
7: it
6: thanks.
7: Was Friday, this April was awesome. 29th, 2011. So, yeah, it would have been Friday about 4 a.m. our time is like when coverage, I think guests started arriving at like 3 a.m. our time or something.
6: Interesting.
7: Yeah.
8: We actually, my friend, my bestie Jen and I were back in Missoula at the time, and her dad's British.
7: Okay.
8: Super, super British. Shout out Ted Brockhaus. And we actually ordered catered finger sandwiches and pedi-fours and went to Claire's and bought a bunch of little tiaras.
7: Nice.
8: And the girls, my girls were in grade school at the time, and we had a little tea party.
7: That's awesome.
8: It.
6: Did you wake up super early then for
8: you
6: it?
8: You know what? They were like streaming it all day.
7: Okay.
8: And then they had like a rebroadcast on like CNN or something like that. That, I mean,
6: you jumped on that.
8: I jumped on that. It wasn't
6: is
8: like.
6: Is there anything better than finger sandwiches that you don't make?
8: They only taste good if you don't make them.
6: Yeah, you can't because they're so simple. I went to Julia's wedding Lori and Julia, and their sister and their had made a bunch, and I just ate like 14.
8: They're
6: so like,
8: good.
6: Stop. So good.
8: Love finger sandwiches.
7: So yesterday we were actually playing the over-under game, and I mentioned how many people were invited to this wedding, and that was completely random. I just have some questions that I sometimes will grab for inspiration, and it just so happened that was one of the questions, but 1,900 people, as you found out yesterday if you were playing along, 1,900 people were invited to this wedding. Not from William or Kate, actually, from the Queen. She's technically who sends out the invites.
6: She said, you want to come to my house for this wedding?
7: Mm-hmm. William reportedly, we'll go through some of the fun facts, some of the stories, some legends, some actually true. We'll let you decide on what you think is, including the fact that William claims he slept about a half hour the night before. He was tired.
6: Whoa.
7: For a couple of reasons. So they were staying at their father's residence, Clarence House. And the first reason is he said people were essentially camping out for the royal wedding for days, but they were so loud, they were singing and cheering all night long out of excitement. And he says that coupled with the nervousness for me, I slept for a half hour.
6: I wonder if he did. He look like, oh, he was so young. I was like, did he look like hell?
7: He looked a little beat up. Yeah.
6: Yeah.
7: He looked rough. And another reason why he might have looked rough is because his brother was actually walking with a limp during the ceremony. Reason being is both Harry and William, who they weren't a stranger at that time, were leaving the Goring Hotel bar at about 3 a.m. the night before. Just 8 hours before the wedding ceremony began, they went out for some pre-wedding drinks. Media reports say Harry jumped out of one of the hotel's balconies and landed badly on his ankle, which is why he was limping during the event.
6: God, I'm glad they had fun. Like, you know what I mean? Like, you go, I always think, like, the royals don't get to do that kind of stuff. But they sneak it in, and I like that.

0: Yeah, if you read or listened to Spare, yeah, Harry snuck it in quite a bit.
1: Oh, yeah. Like, he was problematic during this era. Like, this is like before they shipped him off to Africa to sharpen up.
0: And one of the other things, because of that, they said they had to. So, do you guys know who William's best man was?
2: I assume.
1: Was it his cousin?
0: Well, it was. Everyone assumed, and everyone thought it was his brother Harry.
2: And his dad.
0: They made it very clear. No, it was told to us that it was Harry. And until Spare came out, that's when Harry was like, "That was a barefaced lie. That was completely false. I was not his best man. It was actually, in reality, two guys called James Meade and Thomas Van Strausenbenzie. They're civilian friends of William. They were truly William's best man, but just for royal reasons and for media reasons, we just ran with it that I was the best man.
1: This is kind of like the Kennedy love story thing that just came up when she made Carolyn Kennedy her maid of honor.
2: That would bum me out. Like, my sister is my best friend. Yeah. She was my maid of honor and vice versa. That's crazy.
0: But it also made, I mean, yeah, clearly he got who he wanted, even though the media had ever, we all were told it was Harry, but not actually, it wasn't Harry. So, do you guys remember the wedding dress betting frenzy?
2: No.
1: This is a thing.
0: This was a thing. Everybody was trying to figure out who was going to do Kate Middleton's wedding dress. Now, I don't know many fashion people or favorite designers and things like that, so maybe these names will do a little bit more for you. But when it was first announced they were getting married, Bruce Oldfield was initially the favorite at 1-3 odds that he was going to be. He's a heavily favored fashion designer from British luxury houses, and it sounds like they thought for sure he was going to be doing the wedding dress. Well, it turns out, as the weeks rolled on, I don't know if they got some inside information or what, but William Hill was actually, this is a betting platform, was literally taking bets on who was going to make the wedding dress. Well, Sarah Burton became such a favorite, Sarah Burton for Alexander McQueen, was so heavily favored to be the designer that they actually stopped taking bets. And sure enough, when Kate Middleton walked out for the very first time, she was rocking that $434,000 gown that was designed by Sarah Burton for Alexander McQueen.
2: I mean, there's so much controversy around it because you'd have to do a UK designer.
0: Yeah.
2: Alexander McQueen is like classic UK.
1: Yep. But Alexander McQueen, like the House of McQueen, is just so punk rock counterculture too that I kind of love.
2: Amazing, right? But they do big, great glam. I mean, it kind of was punk rock because it was so ridiculous.
0: And we mentioned there are 1,900 guests at this wedding. Now, just imagine an event that has 1,900 guests. The security process, when you throw in the fact that this is a royal wedding, guests started to arrive. The actual ceremonies, now granted, it was a long ceremony. The ceremony itself didn't actually start until 11 a.m. local time. They had to start arriving before 8 a.m., which means you had like David and Victoria Beckham rolling in at 8 a.m. to sit around for 3 hours before the ceremony would even get started.
1: Can you imagine the hangry vibes in that room? Like,
0: I'm really glad you brought that up, because guess what most of the guests had for their very first meal of the day? Because they had to get there so early, they didn't have like breakfast plans laid out. Most of them, it was wedding cake. The cake was actually the first meal and the first thing they ate for the entire time.
1: Like, this is the best cake ever.
2: Because wait, they didn't do dinner before the cake. They did the cake.
0: They didn't. That was a part of this.
1: They do like a brunch kind of toast with like a cake. It's like an informal breakfast. It's not like a American reception sit down. That came later to a different party.
2: If that's like you all day, like not eating and chilling out at a church,
1: wearing
2: like
1: Spanx.
2: You don't have like granola in your purse, and the first thing you ate is cake, you would not feel great.
0: Would not be good.
1: Sugar rush would make you puke.
0: So that was happening. They actually had two different cakes. They had a traditional fruit cake that was designed that was like 200 pounds, 8 different layers. And then they also had a chocolate biscuit cake that was specifically requested by William. Another moment for William specifically, they called it his James Bond moment. This is when he drove his father's car. This was an Aston Martin 8B6. It was belonging to the now King Charles. Unfortunately, though, William, I don't know if he's just not a great driver or he didn't realize it. He drove that entire stretch with the handbrake on.
2: Oh no!
1: Yeah. What a dork.
0: So
2: he's it all kind of sticks.
0: Yeah, there's something wrong with these old cars. I don't know. Something must go on. But he drove all that whole stretch, I guess, with the handbrake on. And speaking of long distances, do you guys know how long the walk was, the aisle was for Kate Middleton to walk? Any guess? We've got it in meters. I'll break it down. Let's do it in yards.
2: Okay, well, that's not helpful. Can I do it in, like, miles? Like, is it a quarter? No, not a quarter. Like, a eighth of a mile.
0: I don't know.
2: I'll find out what an eighth of a mile is.
1: How many yards? How many yards is a football field?
0: A football field is 100, and I mean, if you Cleo both of the end zones, it's 120 yards.
1: Okay, I'm going to say 100 yards.
2: Well, mine was of too big of a guess.
0: It was almost exactly that. 106 yards, basically, is how is what the conversion was. But that's how long she had to walk, and she did that entire length of that walk with her father, obviously, right there alongside of her. So,
2: what were the heels? What was she rocking? It doesn't really matter.
1: Remember her sister, Pippa?
2: Oh, that was the
1: big. And her bum in that dress looks so good.
2: Everybody, that was the big joke. It was like, don't Pippa me at my wedding. Like, everybody talked about Pippa. Years after.
1: Years.
0: And you know what everyone also talked about? Because she stole the show once they returned back to Buckingham Palace. Remember little...
1: The little flower girl?
0: The little flower girl.
2: Oh, yeah.
1: She was so cute.
0: Grumpy flower girl is what she went on to be known by. She was one of the young bridesmaids. Her name is Grace Van Cutsem. She was 3 years old at the time, and she was not having it. She had her hands across her, hands folded across her chest, and she was just grumpy as all get out.
2: At one point, she covers her ears.
0: Yeah, she's like, it's so loud, and she's just grumpy and just mad. Crazy, but now she is a high school senior living a quiet life.
2: I can't stress enough that this is my horror story. If you're like, hey, I want your little girl in my wedding. Also, you guys are going to be up at 8, and she will not be getting a nap because we're going to be doing photos and all the things. Like, no, that would be go-go then.
0: There's multiple different locations we're going to, yes.
2: Yeah.
0: Oh,
2: like,
0: man.
2: All right, then. You better wait for my girl to become a meme then.
0: So there you go. 15 years ago today, very happy wedding anniversary to William and Kate.
2: Thanks, Mike. That was so fun. And also illegal to be that long ago.
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14: I'm Mike Dubusky. Spirit Airlines is shutting down, canceling nearly 300 flights today. It comes after the company declared bankruptcy for the second time last August and after bailout negotiations with the federal government failed to go anywhere. Industry analyst Henry Hartevelt.
15: The intention of saving jobs is certainly noble, but there are far better uses of our taxpayer dollars right now than investing in an airline.
14: Oil prices have spiked amid the war with Iran and the standoff around the Strait of Hormuz. That's put pressure on airlines like Spirit over fuel costs. Also feeling the pinch, drivers like these people in New Hampshire.
16: I actually just was driving down the road trying to find the cheapest one, and they're pretty much all the same.
17: The other day was $380-something, and now it's like $420-something.
14: The average price for a gallon of regular across the U.S. is now over $4.40 a gallon. This is ABC News.
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2: Hello. Welcome to the Hump Day edition of the Donna and Steve Show. I am the Donna. He is the Steve.
21: Hi, everyone. It's such a pleasure to be back with you all. You especially, Donna. It's just I miss you when I don't broadcast alongside you, and it's so nice to reunite.
2: Oh, is that true?
21: No, I'm actually generally pretty busy on those days when I'm off.
2: So it doesn't out of sight, out of mind kind of
21: correct.
2: Thing.
21: Correct. Until you texted me yesterday at like, I don't know, like 1 in the afternoon. And we're like, are you home yet, man? Are you already here?
2: Well,
21: did you miss me? Is that why you wanted me to be back already?
2: I just wanted to chat. Just wanted to hang out.
21: Oh, you should have told me. I would have called you on my way home.
2: No, it's fine. Everything's fine.
21: Well, hey, good news. We got a 3-hour phone call this morning and it starts right now.
2: All right. Come on.
21: It's great
2: let's
21: to be back.
2: It.
21: Thank you to Maddie B., Matt Belanger, for filling in. How'd that go?
2: Great. Really good. He recommended some really terrible shows, as he usually does. No, actually, a couple of them sounded great, but there was, you know, he beats himself up a lot if he makes a mistake in, you know, a character's name or something like that. And overanalyzes a little
21: bit. The mistake?
2: Yes. And I'm like, dude, it's
21: fine.
2: Did
21: he ever listen to
2: our show?
21: Well, I was going to say, the women who made My Talk a thing, Lori and Julia, the icons of broadcasting that they were and are, weren't exactly known for accurate details being shared.
1: He's a news guy.
21: Oh, these news
1: people.
21: Loosen the tie, buddy.
1: I know. Chill out, man.
21: Well, that's because if you get a detail wrong in the newsroom, you'll have the news director talking
1: to you. You got it, buddy.
21: It's a whole thing down there, man.
1: It's a whole sitch.
21: Let me tell you where I'm not trying to get a job ever again. With love and respect. Any newsroom.
1: Yeah.
21: Any newsroom.
1: You know, I even remember being in college, and I was part of, like, a comedy troupe. Because we had a broadcasting department, right? And then we broke off into, like, there were people who hosted, you know, cable news, whatever, interview shows. Then there were the people who did the comedy segment of that department. And if ever I had to be on news, I'm like, ugh, I hate everything about this. I hate it. I hate being serious.
21: Yes.
1: If I don't have to be, I just, get me out of here.
21: Oh, man, listen, guys. And listen, God bless the journalists out there.
1: Yes.
21: God bless the good journalists who are working hard to tell fair and unbiased stories and to report on things that are going on in the community, et cetera. Okay?
1: Yeah.
21: Great work.
1: Yeah.
21: Genuinely mean that. But well, I used to start my day. I would go into the newsroom, and then you would walk into a pitch meeting if you were working dayside, okay? So if you're working dayside, your day would start at 10 a.m., and then you would go into a pitch meeting. I didn't know how to pitch anything.
1: You have to pitch a story?
21: Yes.
1: Oh, yeah.
21: I was doing red carpets, interviewing celebrities. Now I'm supposed to say, I heard there's a leak in a pipe in Shoreview that we should look into.
1: Mm-hmm.
21: I don't know, and I'm new here. I don't even know how to pronounce these city names. I never pitched anything meaningful. I always wanted to do the D-block stories, like give me the squirrel on jet skis kind of a thing. And then they'd be like, all right, here's your story. Here's your photographer. So then you get lined up with a camera guy that day. Not sexist. They were all men when I was there. And then you have to start calling people.
1: No. Ew.
21: Hey, hi. This is Steve Patterson from the newsroom. And you're trying to set up things, and sometimes you need to do a door knock. I had to wait outside a courtroom sometimes and talk to people who had just come out of some sort of major decision that impacted their real life. And I thought, where is Will Ferrell? I want to talk to Will Ferrell about a movie. It, like, gives me chills when I think
1: about it. Yeah, I'm with you. Me no likey.
21: But Mia's back. Mia's happy to be here. We have a great show today, College of Pop Culture Knowledge, today at 10:30. Looking forward to that. Also, Donna's Facebook question made it to the big time.
1: All right.
21: Coming up today at 10:45. What's your ailment? What's ailing you? Yeah. I had to unpack it a little bit more on Facebook. I said, look, let's all feel old together. What is your physical ailment? I'll start. Oh. I have a blister on my foot that won't heal, isn't healing because it's at a spot that keeps rubbing against the shoe.
1: Oh, sure.
21: And so it just isn't allowing, you know, I need moleskin. I need moleskin.
1: Okay, I was going to say, have you heard of this invention? It's called a Band-Aid. You might want to look into that. I'm sorry.
21: Remember, we've talked about your bedside manner, Donna.
1: Well, you better get that foot better because we've got the Walk for Animals coming up this Saturday at the State Fairgrounds.
21: That's why I need to get my moleskin.
1: Okay, get your moleskin. I don't love the name. But okay, you do your moleskin thing.
21: I'll get it.
1: And then we're going to walk a mile. We're going to raise some funds. We've got a big team. We've got a pretty big team. We've got nearly 80 people on our team, My Talk.
21: Wonderful. And if you haven't signed up yet, you can still do that. If you want to come out and join Donna and I, I'm looking at Saturday, 62 and sunny. We'll be there in the morning, so it's going to be like sweater weather. It's going to be perfect.
1: Yeah.
21: We'll walk the Minnesota State Fairgrounds, all sorts of animals. Go to mytalk1071.com. Keyword animals and get signed up and donate
1: yes,
21: if you can to the
1: please.
21: Animal Humane Society, whether you're already registered on our team or if you're like, I would love to be there, but hey, let me throw a little something toward our friends at the Animal Humane Society.
1: That would be great because every dollar raised is going to provide, you know, medical care and critical resources to thousands of local dogs and cats and critters that, you know, are in need of a second chance. So let's raise some money. There's going to be a live band out there. There's going to be food and beverage trucks, free parking. There's going to be a pet costume contest after the walk that we're going to be hosting.
21: We're not judging.
1: Not judging.
21: They wanted us
1: to judge.
21: So we cannot judge.
1: You guys are judging.
21: You people judge. It's clapping judging. It's clap judging.
1: It's clap judging.
21: We're going to host it.
1: We're going to host it. And we'll if you have like an animal with issues, you don't have to bring the animal. You can bring like a poster with a picture of your animal or just come. You don't need an animal.
21: Just be there. We're not bringing our animals.
1: No.
21: We're celebrities for the day, okay? We can't be handling the animals. We have to handle all of you.
1: Yeah.
21: We have handlers that day.
1: That's right.
21: But yes, we would love for you to join us. What a great way to start your weekend. Get outside. You get a walk. Again, the weather's going to be great. It's going to be crisp in the morning. And you're going to feel great about yourself. And you will have helped the Animal Humane Society.
1: That's right. Walk begins at 10 a.m., okay?
21: What time do we need to be there,
1: Don? I think we should be there at 9. I think there's going to be a group photo coming up. Yes, Steve. Steve, I would say 8:30 to you. Because then we might see you at 9:30.
21: Okay. And then parking? I think parking's easy.
1: Parking is free. Just park. Yeah.
21: If you've ever gone to the state fairgrounds and it gives you PTSD because you think of the parking situation or the shuttle situation, enjoy the state fairgrounds without any of that garbage.
1: Yeah. So there you go.
21: That's going to be really
1: great.
21: We'll
1: see you Saturday.
21: Hey, real quick. I bumped into, we had just been talking about the Everybody Loves Raymond reunion that I stumbled upon a few weeks ago. And so we were chatting about it. So I was in New York and shooting a couple of stories for Live with Kelly and Mark. And one was a Mother's Day story. Sure enough, I'm walking through, and I thought, I think I recognize that person. It was Phil Rosenthal, the co-creator of Everybody Loves Raymond.
1: Awesome.
21: And also the star of Somebody Feed Phil on Netflix.
1: Sure.
21: And I started talking to him, and I was like, hey, can we talk to you about moms? And in my head, I'm like, I know this guy. This is the co-creator of Everybody Loves Raymond. What is his name? And I was 89% sure that it was Phil Rosenthal. But I didn't have the courage to say, ladies and gentlemen, Phil Rosenthal, in the event that he just looked a lot like him or something like that. But I said, can I talk to you about your mother? And he's like, yes, my mother, she passed 5 years ago. I miss her so much. And then I was like, all right, I got to establish that this is not just anybody. Because he was sort of looking at me funny. He was walking with someone, a friend, who then she pulled out her phone and started recording me interviewing Phil. And she's smiling ear to ear. And I said, well, if anybody knows anything about a mom, it's the guy who was the co-creator of, you know, the iconic family in Everybody Loves Raymond.
1: Well, that's the same thing as saying, hi, Phil Rosenthal, right?
21: Essentially. But then I paused, and then he looked at the camera and said, hi, my name is Phil Rosenthal, and yes, I am the co-creator. You know, he like confirmed, and I was like, okay, good, we got Phil out there. But he was great. It was fun to bump into him.
1: Cool. Are they going to use that in their...
21: I don't know. I think so, because he said some really cute stuff, and I was asking him about, what do people come up to you about? You know, you've like honed in on family and just you brought like this family to life that people felt so relatable. He said, you know, I wrote for Raymond's mom and my mom, kind of a thing. And he said, what everybody comes up and says is, that's my mom.
1: It's
21: this
1: totally
21: is my mom.
1: Mom.
21: And he's like, because they're universal. They're all a little too much and they're too worried. And
1: yes.
21: You know. It was very enjoyable. So the first thing I did with Kelly and Mark will air tomorrow. Real quick. We had a fun little shopping segment that's going to air tomorrow. Mother's Day gift ideas. So you can tune in for that. But Kelly sees me backstage. First thing she says to me backstage, first thing she says during the segment that we shot, burn your house to the ground.
1: Yep, snake.
21: Because she saw the snake video.
1: Yep.
21: And she was like, just burn it. Burn it. Move. Find something else. Start new. Start fresh.
1: I agree with her.
21: Anyway, all right, we're going to take a break.
1: Welcome back.
21: Thank you, Donna. When we return, I got a couple of things. One is a list of things that people have confessed to learning embarrassingly late in life. Pretty funny list. Also, I think I've honed in on the two ingredients in one of my favorite meals that I've ever eaten.
1: Okay. All right.
21: I think I figured out what the secret sauce literally might be. We'll get to that when we come back. Donna, Steve, my talk.
0: Morning, sunshine. The reviews of Beaches, the musical on Broadway. People magazine Beaches struggles to make a splash on Broadway's stage musical can't find the wind beneath its wings. And my personal favorite, from Time Out.
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0: Broadway review.

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0: Mm-hmm.
1: But Beaches is a close number two.
0: Well, Jason, sounds like the critics agree. Oh. Beaches is, in fact, a number two.
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0: Welcome back to the Donna and Steve Show. Ah, Steve.
1: Donna, great to be back with you. Hey, before we do this list that is really great, where people admit to things that they learned embarrassingly late in life. We love these kind of lists. So we'll get to that in a moment. It's very funny. Donna, I think I realized the key ingredients that make up one of my favorite meals. Do you remember, it was probably now about 4 years ago or so, that I had a dinner in New York at an Italian restaurant.
0: Yep.
1: And I came on the show the next day and was raving.
0: Yeah, some mushroom dish, right?
1: Yes, it was called
0: Funghi.
1: Capellacci al funghi. Something like that. Basically, okay. Mushroom situation. So I had it at this restaurant. It was so good. And there was something else that was in it. And I was just like, that is a flavor that I am just gobbling up. I'm loving it. It wasn't red pasta. It wasn't Alfredo. It wasn't pesto. It just had this different flavor profile. Why? Well, during my recent trip to New York, I'm walking around one night trying to find a spot to eat. And I see multiple Italian restaurants all lined up against one another in like the Soho area. But the one didn't have many people in it. But I thought, well, maybe I'll give this a shot in here. Let's see. I can get a seat really easy. I walk in, sit down, open the menu, and I see ravioli. I thought, everybody loves ravioli. And Donna, it tasted so much like that meal that I had years ago that I loved and couldn't stop thinking about. And here's what I think the ingredients are that I love. A, mushroom. We've established that. Mushroom and pasta. Clearly, I like that.
0: Okay.
1: Black truffle oil or black truffle butter, whatever it is.
0: I was going to say the word truffle to you,
1: yes,
0: because that is such a unique and delicious flavor.
1: Does that count as umami?
0: Yeah, I think so.
1: Yes?
0: I will say, I believe so.
1: It was so good. It was just delicious from the very first bite. I thought, this is that flavor. This is that sauce that I absolutely love.
0: Okay.
1: Oh my gosh, it was so good.
0: You guys should get some truffle oil in your house and mix that with pasta.
1: Clearly, I love it. Donna, I loved it so much that the next day after having it at dinner, I had a little time before flying back or going back to the airport. I thought, well, it's lunchtime. Wonder if they're open. They were open. I walked right in. I said, I will have the ravioli, please. I had that dish 2 days in a row.
0: Was it expensive?
1: It was $34.
0: Okay. All right.
1: So not crazy for New York. It was one of the more expensive things on the pasta portion of the menu.
0: Okay.
1: Wouldn't have been as much as their filet, which they also made. But it was really, really tasty.
0: Well, truffles are very expensive because they're kind of rare-ish. Don't they have like pigs looking for truffles?
1: Yeah, right.
0: In the, right?
1: There's
0: out in the woods.
1: Rooting around on the ground and stuff.
0: Yeah. The truffle pigs.
1: It was so good.
0: That's what I'm going to call you from now on, my little truffle pig.
1: I kind of like that. That feels good. Anyway,
0: all right,
1: bon
0: nice
1: appetit, everyone.
0: Bon appetit.
1: There's a great list of things that people learned embarrassingly late in life, and they're just saying, you know what? I'm going to be vulnerable. I'm going to admit this. Like, I thought the person who read the disclaimer during commercials just talked super fast, and then I realized they just sped the audio up. Now, I will say there was a guy back in the 80s and 90s. You remember him?
0: I know.
1: With like had a mustache, shorter in stature, and he was like the Micro Machines guy. He also did some bits on Sesame Street as well. He could actually speak extremely fast.
0: Oh, that's fun.
1: In real life, which was cool. Let's do it. Let's do another one.
0: Okay.
1: Things that people confess to learning embarrassingly late in life. The little piggy who went to the market was not going grocery shopping.
0: Oh.
1: They were getting butchered.
0: Oh, right. Oh, no.
1: I kind of just learned that today as I read it, and I sense that you did as well, Donna.
0: And I just learned it as well.
1: You're like, really?
0: Oh,
1: here's a good one. Someone admitted, I thought Elton John was blind because of the wild because of the sunglasses. And he's switching them up every time.
0: That's hilarious. Tell me more. I love these.
1: These are great.
0: We do these all the time. We just call them confessions.
1: Yes. Here's one. I thought McGraw-Hill textbooks were made by Tim McGraw and Faith Hill.
0: Stop!
1: Hey, no judgment, Donna.
0: Oh, that's right.
1: That's right. We're supportive.
0: Sure. Yep.
1: Totally.
0: Of course, they've got a side hustle.
1: Let's see here. Oh, when you're told to not operate heavy machinery with certain medications, they really mean cars. I always assumed bulldozers.
0: Well, I'm sure they mean that, too.
1: Also, yes. But I think most of us read heavy machinery. It's like, yeah, okay, I don't have a combine. Okay, it's not a problem. But they're like, no, how about the 6,000-pound vehicle in the front driveway? Right. This can't be real, but I'll read it. Someone said, I thought the Mount Rushmore faces occurred naturally.
0: Oh, no judgment.
1: And they're like, wait a minute. From this angle, that kind of looks like. I thought Jimmy Buffett and Warren Buffett were the same person and that he had just gotten really rich off of the Margarita song. It's good. This is a safe place.
0: Have you ever seen them to like
1: in the same room
0: or side by side? They don't look anything alike.
1: Boy, God rest his soul, though, Jimmy Buffett.
0: I know. He's great.
1: I'm afraid I still don't know what RSVP means.
0: Oh, it's French, right?
1: The person guessed respond soon. Very important. Very important.
0: It is what it means. Is please respond.
1: Répondez, s'il vous plaît. Yes.
0: Beautiful.
1: Respond if it pleases you. This is a great one. Someone, imagine a kid growing up thinking this. I thought every song played on the radio was being played live in the radio station.
0: Every kid thought that. Every kid at some point.
1: They're all there. And the last one, Donna, and this was new information for me about maybe 4 years ago, 4 or 5 years ago, but very late in my life. Narwhals are real. I didn't know that.
0: Honestly, I didn't even know what a narwhal was until like a year ago.
1: Okay.
0: I never heard the word. I've never seen a picture.
1: Yeah, just
0: it's like a unicorn, right? The unicorn of the sea?
1: Yeah, unicorn of the sea. That's exactly right.
0: Not to be confused with the chicken of the sea.
1: Tuna. Thank you, everybody. Right. Go in peace.
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13: Without you, I can't live, but I feel so lost. I wanna give you all I've got.

0: right, we are back. It is the Donna and Steve show.
1: It almost came out Dana and Steve. It sounded like you were going toward a Dana.
0: Oh, you think so?
1: Landed on Donna. I think
0: that's because I was just Googling a Dana.
1: It could be. How about that?
0: Oh, my God. How the mind works,
1: hey,
0: right?
1: I just sent you prep materials for tomorrow's wrestler interview.
0: Oh, I
1: can't
0: wait.
1: So his name is L.A. Knight.
0: Okay.
1: Do you want me to, let me get you his physical stats. Okay?
0: Yeah.
1: Look him up, too. Look him up.
0: I looked him up before. Wow.
1: What?
0: Wow. Yeah, he's solid.
1: 6'1", 240.
0: 240. Wow. Let's see. How old is this guy? He was born in the 80s. Wow.
1: Oh my, he's, oh my gosh, he was born a year before me.
0: Wow. All
1: we're right. Like Irish twins.
0: Okay.
1: Right? Donna. Yeah.
0: All right. Yes. Yes.
1: Just
0: absolutely.
1: A body type, jawline, charisma.
0: All right.
1: Muscle thing. You're right.
0: Okay. Trained
1: beard.
0: By Cody Hawk, just so you know.
1: Oh, Cody.
0: Come on, Cody. Yeah, he's cute.
1: He'll be fun. He's going to be great.
0: Yeah, he's super cute.
1: Donna.
0: Hey.
1: No. Okay. Now we need to dial it back. Now I'm getting worried. It'll be fun.
0: Wow.
1: Donna, can you show me, what are you looking at?
0: This.
1: Okay, Donna. Now, let me say, you're saying, wow. As you see his greased up body and he's all muscular, I would ask you, is he still, that was a prolonged, let me ask this question. Is that still too big to snuggle with and too big to run into his arms at the end of a long day and he hugs you? Is it still too big?
0: I mean, it's, I don't think about that.
1: But you're thinking about it now.
0: Well, I could look at someone and recognize that they are in excellent shape.
1: Do you feel like that would be a good snuggle?
0: I'm not going to answer that question.
1: I'm not trying to set you up with L.A. Knight.
0: Well, then stop asking questions.
1: I'm just
0: questions
1: asking about
0: like that.
1: You're saying, no, some guys get too muscular. I just think a lot of people say that before they've been held by said muscular man. We should call my wife, see how she feels about it.
0: Oh, fun.
1: I'm probably going to, you're going to have to keep me from like trying to touch his muscles a lot.
0: I know.
1: That's a problem.
0: That's why you're sitting on this side of the room. He's sitting on this side of the room. You got it?
1: What if we both sat over there next to each other?
0: I don't think that would go well with him. He'll probably be like, bro, you're cool over there, man. Because you know he's got a lot of testosterone and stuff.
1: He might send me over to Stormer's room.
0: Yes.
1: And I'm on the other side of the glass. I'll be like a caged
0: animal.
1: And I'll
0: be respectful.
1: Yes. Okay. This is going to be fun. Tomorrow, 10 a.m.
0: 10 a.m., everybody.
1: We never have anybody on. What,
0: no,
1: we can't
0: we
1: have
0: don't.
1: Somebody on one time? Or have somebody on?
0: We've turned down a lot of big name people.
1: Many. I'm a sucker for a wrestler. You know, Hulk Hogan wrestled in this building.
0: Yeah, downstairs, right?
1: Yeah, in where the Twin Cities Live studio is. Yeah, there used to be AWA
0: downstairs?
1: Wrestling.
0: Oh, yeah, that's downstairs.
1: Yeah, it's downstairs. Yeah. Is that downstairs, Donna?
0: Well, I don't know because everything is so weird here. It's like there is a level of stairs there, but then if you walk just on this, you could get to the Twin Cities Live office without taking any stairs. This is so boring. I'm sorry.
1: Yeah, I'm just scared that you're just realizing this. You were just bragging during the break. I've worked here for 11 years, so I actually know a fair amount.
0: I wasn't bragging. I was just, okay, fine. Anyway.
1: There's a NASA astronaut, former NASA astronaut named Nicole Stott, who has a morning hack that we ought to consider. She has spent time aboard the International Space Station orbiting Earth 16 times a day, the way. That's how many times the International Space Station orbits the Earth.
0: Oh, that's fun.
1: But she did an interview and said that you ought to start your morning like this. She said, when my feet hit the floor in the morning, the first thing I remind myself is that I'm standing on a planet in space. It almost sounds a little simple.
0: I mean, aren't we?
1: We are. That's her point.
0: Okay.
1: She's seen the perspective, having spent so much time on the International Space Station. She says this is a reality check. It's acknowledging who and where we all are together. It's so easy to get the tunnel vision, like small perspective view of life. We've talked about it before. Even just taking a step to like marvel
0: at nature.
1: At nature,
0: the
1: creation,
0: ocean.
1: The fact that we are here, that we got to have a life on a planet that is floating in the midst of a universe that we are only beginning to understand how grand and massive it is. But what do we do? All it takes is getting in the car and suddenly we're complaining about traffic. Instead of like, hey, I'm in traffic, but I'm floating in space.
0: Right.
1: That's what we should be doing. So this is what the astronaut says. Okay. Let your feet at the floor and just remember, I'm on a planet that's floating in space right now and I'm alive. Whoa.
0: Okay.
1: Maybe start from there. Maybe postures us toward gratitude.
0: You know, we're taking a trip to Alaska in August. Like a bunch of your family and friends are going. A bunch of my friends are going. And I have a feeling I'm going to have that kind of moment when I wake up in the morning and I'm staring at a glacier outside my window. I feel like I'm going to feel so small in that moment.
1: Yeah. Yeah. I took an Alaska cruise 8 years ago, and I maintain for me, for the sort of scenery and the sort of vistas that I appreciate, it was the most beautiful version of Earth I had ever seen. And there was something about when you're out on deck five, which is right off the coffee shop, you just go, you grab a little chair, and then you're just passing ocean and mountains. And there were some nights, a few evenings, I'd go out there with my dad, who is a photographer. He'll be on the cruise. And he was taking pictures, and we were just like, holy crap, look at how beautiful all of this is. It was one thing after another. I mean, I have always described it, at least for me personally, different people enjoy different sorts of beauty in nature.
0: Sure.
1: Mountains and open ocean together, I find like jaw-dropping. I said it was bring you to your knees kind of beauty. It's just so, so pretty. And you actually appreciate an overcast day when maybe the sun peeks through a little here, a little there. It almost adds to the drama of what you're seeing.
0: Hmm. Have you been to Hawaii?
1: I have been to Hawaii.
0: Also, breathtaking.
1: That's a different, totally different kind. I was in Kauai.
0: Okay, that's supposed to be really beautiful. Lots of flowers.
1: I'd like to say this about Kauai.
0: Why? Kauai?
1: A little bit overrated for me.
0: Oh, okay.
1: For what I like to look at.
0: Sure.
1: It just was, but you know what? I got to say this too. When you experience a place by sea, it's different than living on the land there for a week. And so everything looks really cool. Kind of like a drone shot. You might think, oh, I have a garbage house. Look at how terrible my yard looks. I'm so ashamed of my property. You personally?
0: Well, I really wasn't
1: but if you saw a drone view of it, everything looks cool, just looks like really unique. So there's something about the actual physical point of view on a ship looking out as you pass mountains that is just something special.
0: You know, if you haven't done this with your kids yet or anybody listening, it is so much fun and so cool. Have you done the Flyover America thing at the Mall of America?
1: Yes, love
0: that. It is so good.
1: I love that.
0: It is so cool. And it's kind of showing you beautiful portions of America from a drone perspective.
1: Yes.
0: And you feel like you're flying. And it's not, listen, I'm afraid of heights and all that. It's a really cool experience.
1: Yes.
0: Is that what it's called?
1: It is called Flyover America. Okay. And they have some at malls. They've got them at Disney as well. And they'll spray, it's a mist. And now you get a little mist at you. They have scents that come your way. It's another reason that I like the Avatar Flight of Passage ride at Animal Kingdom, where you get on like a banshee. And then they like sort of lock you in from behind and you're leaned over. And then there's this, you have 3D glasses on. And there's this huge screen like Flyover America in front of you. And now you feel like you are on a banshee. You feel it breathing under you. And then it's like you're flying through Pandora. And then there are some times when they're, boom, now you fly right down and you feel like you're on it. It's crazy, man.
0: I love
1: that kind of stuff.
0: Earth, am I right?
1: So true, man.
0: Now don't forget, you're on a planet in space.
1: Or floating.
0: Which way do you face in the shower?
1: I generally face, I'd say, 80% backward.
0: Oh, you do?
1: Yeah, 80% let it hit the back.
0: Interesting. So I start front. Oh. I mean, I rotate.
1: Yeah, of course.
0: I do when I sleep. I'm just a rotisserie chicken.
1: Just spit. Yeah.
0: Yeah. I think it depends on what you're trying to accomplish in there. But the internet is debating this now, thanks to a viral TikTok, which suggested the natural way is facing toward the shower head.
1: Really?
0: No. Okay.
1: No, I'm a backward guy. It's getting in my face. I don't want it to get in my eyes. I like to get the soap on the loofah, turn my back, lather, lather, lather, and then I'm squeezing the loofah down my back. They're hard to reach spots that probably haven't been washed in years.
0: I'm gonna make a note of this the next time I take a shower next week. Kidding. Tonight, I will make a note of that because I think that's something we don't think of. There is no right or wrong way. That is the answer, according to experts.
1: Oh, this is great.
0: Okay.
1: What the hell do we have the experts doing these days?
0: Can
1: someone get
0: know.
1: The experts on a meaningful task at some point?
0: They're being lazy.
1: All right.
0: Let's talk about how Jafar Jackson won the role of Michael Jackson when we come right back.
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2: 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My Talk 107.1. 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

0: Welcome back. Thank you for listening. It is hour three, the final hour of the Donna and Steve show.
1: Hey, Donna.
0: Hey, I'm thinking about maybe going to the movies on Sunday.
1: Oh, man, my fam and I are really wanting to go to see The Devil Wears Prada.
0: Yeah, me too.
1: But the weekend, Donna, it's jammed again.
0: I know. You're
1: would you
0: busy
1: watch
0: guy.
1: Our kids or watch, please?
0: Please.
1: Please, would you please come over and be with them? Because Lou and I want to go see Devil Wears Prada. Back row seat and neck.
0: Absolutely not.
1: All right.
0: Thank you. I'm thinking about either seeing that or the Michael Jackson movie. I was going to wait till, you know, streaming. I don't know. It seems to be doing really well.
1: What's your Friday, Saturday, Sunday look like?
0: Thank you for asking.
1: You're welcome, Donna.
0: Friday, chill. Probably working in the yard. Saturday, the walk for animals. Garage sale.
1: Oh, you got a garage sale later that afternoon, huh?
0: I do.
1: Oh, that's fine.
0: Actually, it starts at 7:30 in the morning.
1: What time will it go until?
0: 3:30, maybe.
1: Really? It'll go on that long?
0: I hope not.
1: Is this the one put on by TV's Maddie B?
0: That's correct.
1: And so you've sent him a couple items to sell?
0: Not yet. I have to drop him off tomorrow with all my tables and everything.
1: You're bringing tables? That's how much stuff you have?
0: Well, yeah, and I'm also trying to help him because he's letting me sell my stuff. Yeah, I have like, I don't know, four tables. Yeah, I've got all sorts of stuff. I got a microwave, I got a suitcase, I got, I'm not even thinking about how much money. I'm just thinking this is a fun way to get rid of things that you no longer use.
1: Sure, yeah. And there is something fun about when you have a garage sale. I've never hosted a garage sale. My sister once squatted at our garage and hosted her own.
0: Oh, that's...
1: yeah. You want me to describe my sister? I just did. That's it. I've never done it, but I think that there could be something enjoyable about the doors come open, it's early morning, you have your thermos of coffee, you know, and then you just wait to see what the wind blows.
0: You also have the creepers who try to get there early and you're like, I'm not open yet.
1: Oh, jeez. But you haven't thought at all about how much money you'd like to make from it?
0: No.
1: Think about it right now, then.
0: Well, I have everything priced. Every single thing is priced.
1: Real? How many things? How many? What are you selling? 10
0: know.
1: Things or 15 or 25? You
0: maybe,
1: know.
0: Maybe 25?

0: 20?
1: Why don't you tally? Here's what would be fun.
0: Oh God, it's all, my car is jam packed right now. I can't with you.
1: Oh, I can't wait to go out there and look at it.
0: No, you're not invited.
1: Look at it. It's in a public parking
0: lot.
1: We're
0: not open yet.
1: but here's what we should do: tally up how many things you have and what the asking price is for all of them.
0: I'm not going to do that, Steve.
1: And then tell us on Monday how much you sold. Best case scenario, you make $600. You walked out of there with $22.
0: I'm not going to make $600. Maybe $100, $160.
1: Interesting range. All right.
0: Oh, I don't know. Everything's in boxes and sorted and packed and on
1: can
0: top
1: you just
0: of
1: name
0: one
1: a few? I will let this go. I will let this go.
0: I have a microwave.
1: A microwave, a suitcase. I
0: have
1: heard.
0: A little carry-on suitcase. I've got throw pillow covers.
1: Mm-hmm.
0: Really pretty ones. I've got some wall art. I've got some kitchen gadgets.
1: Like, what does that mean? Like a can opener?
0: Yes, but not. I don't remember. I've been doing this all winter, putting stuff together, curating.
1: Hmm. I have an appreciation for that because I am so instantly gratified that the notion of slow rolling that is like when people say, oh, I've started doing my Christmas shopping and it's the 4th of July. And I'm thinking, don't you know that that doesn't start until December 15th?
0: I think some people like to get ahead of things. Like I've already started buying stuff for the Alaska trip in August.
1: Mm-hmm.
0: Right? I bought some rain pants, some rain gear, things like that.
1: Yeah.
0: Some extra hooks for my magnetic walls in my cabin.
1: Yeah.
0: Like, I don't know. I'm not a last minute person at all. I do not like that feeling of pressure and stress. And I just like to be like, you know what? I got my toiletry bag packed. It's good to go.
1: You know, there was a thing that may have interested you and others who are listening. This was in Pennsylvania where my sister-in-law lives. But the concept was, and tell me if you've ever heard of this, you have all the stuff that you would sell at a garage sale or try to sell on Facebook Marketplace or Craigslist. You take it all to a place. So they were doing this weekend expo.
0: Okay.
1: You drop it all off there. They then tell you what they will sell all of the items for. Then you get, I believe, 50% of it, but they manage all the sales of it. And whatever they don't sell, they donate.
0: Yes.
1: Would you like a concept like that?
0: Yes. I think that's what most people who do garage sales do.
1: But then this is, you just, I guess, one stop. You don't have to negotiate. You don't have to have people talking you down on your Tupperware. It's just, here, lady, you take it all. Send me some of the profit. You do the selling.
0: Isn't that a consignment?
1: And then you do the donating.
0: That's like a consignment shop, right? They sell it for you?
1: Yeah.
0: I don't know, Steve. I haven't
1: thought
0: too much
1: about it. You've gotten argumentative ever since we started talking about garages.
0: I feel like there's some kind of confusion and jealousy on your part.
1: Jealousy? Do you think that spending a Saturday with Maddie B would strike jealousy in me, Donna? Oh, you don't even know me.
0: Good point.
1: No, we love you, Maddie B.
0: I'm spending half the day with you, half the day with him.
1: What a smorgasbord.
0: I know, right?
1: Of personality. You, my friend, will be overstimulated.
0: I will, and then I'll be sick of everyone I work with.
1: Sorry, everyone.
0: Anyway, back to the movies. Michael is in theaters right now. Jafar Jackson, who is Jermaine Jackson's son, apparently everybody's saying this guy's doing a great job.
1: Yes, he's getting rave reviews.
0: So he's in the movie as Michael, and he recently did an interview with GQ that where he said Graham King got the rights to tell this story.
1: Mm-hmm.
0: Okay. Jafar decided, I'm going to call him, tell him I'm a musician, but I've never acted. And so Graham King asked if he'd commit to acting lessons. Well, here is what happened next.
2: I told him, let me think about it for a couple of days. I didn't really hear back for some time. So I said, you know what? I'm just going to text him a voice note of me speaking as Michael to the best of my ability at that time and also singing a song or two. I sang a Peter Pan song that Michael, he never sang it officially, but it was more so off the record. I sang it like a lullaby to him and also was just speaking to him in Michael's speaking voice. And he called me right away and said, I'm getting you a coach tomorrow. And that was the starting point of when I really started to try out acting.
1: Wow.
0: And the rest is history.
1: Good for him.
0: Right?
1: I love that.
0: What a go-getter.
1: I have to tell you, I would have thought that that would have happened much more nepotistically, if
0: sure.
1: I may.
0: Yeah.
1: That it did. I thought it was like the Jacksons are in charge of this movie. Jafar, you got it. That's it. But instead, the rights sold to a producer. That's great.
0: Yeah.
1: That's great. And I wonder, now the question for him will be, there are rumors that there could be a sequel.
0: Yes.
1: As this movie, the MJ movie, stops in 1988. That's where the timeline stops in this mm-hmm. movie. So maybe he would do the sequel if there was a sequel. The great question would be, does this turn into non-Michael roles in the future?
0: For him. I would assume so.
1: Yeah.
0: I would think so, right?
1: But what if in every role they're like, all right, you're going to play the killer now. Hey, stick him up.
0: I don't think he talks like that.
1: Oh. Give me your money.
0: Because we just heard how he talks. And
1: stick him up.
0: Like
1: I know, but the joke is, you know, that's his acting trope. Is stick him up.
0: That's all he can do. I get it. I'm uncomfortable.
1: Okay.
0: By the way, Michael Jackson's iconic white glove, his famous Billie Jean fedora, and the moon, the Florsheim loafers that he wore.
1: Yes, famously.
0: Yes. Are all going on auction. So you have an opportunity to own a piece of Michael Jackson's belongings.
1: Well, if your garage sale goes well, maybe Mama has a little extra spending cash and you buy
0: the glove.
1: MJ's glove, yeah.
0: That would be amazing. That's going to go for a lot of money, unfortunately.
1: I would imagine.
0: Anyway, on that note,

0: 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We're going to talk about trusts and estate planning.
1: Emily, I don't have a huge estate. I feel like I'm young, I'm healthy. Like, do I really need a will or a trust?
2: 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If you leave everything to your spouse and just hope that they might leave a portion of their estate to your children, that might not be what happens. They could end up leaving everything to their own children, or they could end up leaving everything to another spouse.
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14: ABC News, I'm Mike Dubusky. Bad news if you booked a Spirit Airlines flight recently.
15: This morning, Spirit Airlines shutting down operations overnight, ending more than three decades in the skies. The low-cost carrier, known for its bare-bones fares, ceasing all flights as of 3 a.m., and what the company calls an orderly wind-down of operations.
16: Spirit is shutting down. I think it's insane.
17: I'm actually shocked. At this point, I don't know what to do.
15: The move leaving employees from pilots to flight attendants without a job, and passengers across the country scrambling to find new ways home.
14: ABC's Morgan Norwood reporting from Newark Liberty International Airport in New Jersey. The shutdown shutdown comes after negotiations stalled between Spirit and the federal government over a $500 million buyout. Iranian forces say despite the ceasefire, fighting is likely to resume in the region. President Trump recently said he's not happy with Iran's latest proposal to end the war. This is ABC News.
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19: What?

0: Hello, everybody, and welcome to the Weekly Dish. It is May 2nd, which can only mean...
1: What?
0: A, we need a weather report.
1: Oh.
0: And B, the farmer's market season is here. I'm Stephanie Hansen here with Stephanie March.
1: Yep.
0: Welcome to the program.
1: Welcome to the program. Yeah, the weather report is just that it's spring, but it's a chilly spring day. I'm a little bit excited. Tomorrow's supposed to warm up. I know it's bizarre to be still this chilly. Somebody said
0: it's really not, though.
1: They were waking up with frost.
0: Yeah.
1: And that is like, actually, I think we're like over-conditioned because we didn't get our massive snowy March and April. So
0: yeah, this is actually, as a gardener, like...
1: normal.
0: I know this. You always, by Mother's Day, want to put your stuff out.
1: Yeah.
0: Believe it or not, we're still probably going to have one more frost between now and Memorial Day besides the one we just had.
1: Yeah.
0: Just...
1: hold.
0: Yeah. Or just, you know, plan on throwing your sheets out there, whatever works for you.
1: Yeah. I think it's like, and I'm just at that point where I'm just starting to get at my yard.
0: Yeah.
1: Like, I have neighbors who are...
0: you are right on time.
1: Beautifully, like, already got their beautiful stuff going on. And I'm like, I'm still cleaning up some stuff.
0: You're so right on time.
1: I'm just fine.
0: It's You're fine. Also making good environment for the pollinators. So
1: right.
0: Yay you.
1: This is me. I like the day. I like the little yellow flowers. I think they're pretty.
0: I can tell you that I walked St. Anthony, Maine yesterday, all of the bars and restaurants there, and there's quite a few new ones.
1: All What's have, new?
0: There's Cuban, a place called Cuban something.
1: Oh.
0: I will look these up and maybe
1: Not
0: share.
1: Not Cafe Cabana.
0: No, okay. Different.
1: Okay.
0: Cuban something. Helpful, I know, but
1: yes.
0: That's all I got.
1: Right.
0: And then a new burger place just opened. That's name is maybe like, starts with a J. I'll figure these
1: this
0: out.
1: This is great. So helpful to our listeners this morning. Guys, got your pens ready? Here we go. A place with a J. Get your burger on at that place with a J.
0: The Cabana Club.
1: Which I said.
0: Okay, sorry.
1: Cabana Club.
0: I think I was thinking of the other one, Victor's. And when you said Havana Club, I heard Victor's.
1: Cabana Club, by the way. Not Havana Club.
0: Oh my goodness.
1: This is okay. A good morning. Okay.
0: The other one, it's not
1: Burger
0: listed
1: with a
0: here
1: J.
0: Yet, but it just, someone just bought it.
1: Oh, it's not the Astor Cafe.
0: No, he's down there too. And they have their patio all
1: it's
0: set
1: not
0: up. It looks great. Nope. It is in the Procna space though.
1: Oh.
0: The, no.
1: Okay.
0: Yes.
1: Okay.
0: Okay. Hold on.
1: Anyway.
0: I'm going to find out. Anyway. Also the Nicollet Island Inn, which has a surprisingly great burger. Really fun little bar to sit at and a nice, like, delightful patio. They were packed.
1: Oh, great. Great, great, great. Well, I was at the Lexington last night.
0: Oh, my fave.
1: Yeah, and that was like, we took the big round table at the back of the bar
0: I love that one.
1: In the Williamsburg
0: room.
1: Yes,
0: where you need like almost the Lazy Susan to reach across.
1: We did use the Lazy Susan. It was a little bit too lazy. We were moving as slowly as we want, or as fast as we wanted it to. But it was a wonderful night. We had a great, time. Just a bunch of, just eight women around a big table talking about all the things, disturbing everyone around us, buying other people drinks. Because we were so loud and talking about inappropriate subjects.
0: Which is the best kind of night.
1: Exactly. It was like, it was a First Friday, which is, you know, that crew that we do First Fridays. And, and then Andrew Picker, who is the bartender there.
0: So great.
1: Who's one of our good buddies. He made us, because today's Derby Day, so he made us a little pre...
0: His mint julep is one of my favorites.
1: Yeah, well, he did a Bourbon Alexander for us as a dessert drink.
0: Yum.
1: In the copper cups. So it was quite... We did it with Crooked Water because we had Ms. Heather Manley in attendance. And so we used her Old Hell Bourbon and just had...
0: How fun.
1: A great... Yeah, it was a great... He made us that and he put a little horse on the table for us, which was hilarious.
0: If you like ice cream drinks, he's really doing it right. He's got a machine... And he's clever and he's creative. And he makes
1: lovely.
0: Them so that they're not just like this cloyingly sweet. Like there's some substance to
1: them. Oh my God,
0: them.
1: There was so much bourbon in ours. It was just like very bourbon forward, ice cream backwards.
0: Yum. Okay, Stephanie, it's called Lonely's Bar that took
1: Lonely's
0: over
1: Procna.
0: Not
1: Bar.
0: With a J, it was an L,
1: okay.
0: Lonely's Bar.
1: Lonely's Bar.
0: And I saw some food come out and it looked pretty good. We just had a couple beers.
1: Has that been there for a while?
0: It just opened in May. So literally they just opened.
1: Okay.
0: And don't forget Jefe's down there too, because I really like them and they have a beautiful margarita spread.
1: Oh yeah. It says, with vintage local sports decor.
0: I didn't go inside, but Kurt said the bar was very busy inside. I was outside with the dog.
1: Okay. Oh, it's from the guys behind Zora Darling. That's right. I forgot that.
0: So there you go.
1: Okay.
0: But suffice to say, people are out and about. I was also at Serdic Sidebar last week.
1: Yeah.
0: That was busy. I did talk to a couple of restaurant tours this week, too, and they said April is sort of starting to feel more normal out there.
1: Yeah.
0: So for those of you that have been supporting your restaurants, thank you.
1: Yeah. And I can tell you that, people are still digging out, you know, but there's a lot more hope than there has been. And I have to say, we just yesterday got a couple of big money grants at the Salt Cure Fund.
0: Great.
1: Which I can't say name who yet because they want to name who first. But we threw another $165,000 out there to people.
0: That's so great, Stephanie.
1: So it was really amazing. Yeah, it was really wonderful. So we're going to let the namers name the things, and then we'll talk a little bit more about who got what coming up in the next couple weeks. So it'll be fun.
0: Did you eat any other good things this week? What'd you eat?
1: What did I eat? I was really head down at home, honestly, doing a bunch of writing and getting some stuff out for other people. And so I think I didn't, but I did, by the way, last week after the show, I did do the Heart of St. Paul or Heart of St. Louis Park
0: bar crawl.
1: And I went to Westside Wines and had a great glass of sake and then I had a side of olives. I got to tell you, I'm in a weird olive phase. Did I tell you that before?
0: Did you grill them yet? You got to do it.
1: No, I know. Okay, we did talk about this.
0: Yeah.
1: But I had a glass of sake with olives and I was like, wait a minute, that's perfect. Like if you're craving something salty and a little bit and like the little bit of the fattiness of the olives,
0: the move
1: go so well with that thin, beautiful, just sharp sake. That's like what I want. That's what I want. So there I am. But then we did end up at we popped over to Copper Wing Distillery in SLP. I haven't been there for a long, long time. And I just have to say, I had a great gin and tonic, and it was really floral, and it had blueberries and lemon in it, and Yum. It was just springy and lovely.
0: I like that.
1: So I wanted to shout them out for that.
0: I met a really nice man.
1: Yeah.
0: Who his name is Seneca, and he owns a place called What Up Dough.
1: What Up Dough
0: in St. Anthony Park.
1: Okay.
0: And you walk in and it looks like a franchise because it's very beautifully done. The graphics are cool. But the idea is they take a brioche type style or no, a Bismarck style donut.
1: Yeah.
0: Bismarck. Cut it in half and they fill it with ice cream and then they put it in like this press. So the donut outside is warm and the ice cream inside is cold. And then they put like toppings on it.
1: They
0: like sauces
1: it?
0: And it's not flat. It stays kind of like a burger shape.
1: So it's okay. I don't understand the press then.
0: They press it together to warm the donut.
1: Okay.
0: It's crazy.
1: Okay.
0: And it works.
1: Okay.
0: And it's delicious. And the textures and the feeling of it. And talking to this guy that is a self-made man that has built this business and how he tried to buy different franchises and buy in and he'd get through the process and then they would dump him at the last minute. And finally, it was just like, you know what? I need to figure this out and do it myself.
1: Oh.
0: It's such a great story.
1: Oh,
0: he just has a food truck that's just started. So if you're someone who's like late on the graduation thing or you need something for this summer.
1: What's it called? What Up?
0: What Up. WHADDUP _MN on Instagram. What up, doe?
1: Oh, I see.
0: And people like walk by and open the door and just shout in there. What up, doe?
1: So it's like hilarious. It looks like a donut shop. On the outside.
0: And they do have donuts.
1: Okay, sweet donuts and creamy ice cream. The ultimate duo.
0: It's
1: cute.
0: So great. I'm so proud of him, talking to him about how he like conceived of this business. I get really jazzed by maker and
1: you
0: entrepreneur
1: do.
0: Stories
1: I know you
0: still.
1: Do. You're a business
0: yeah,
1: girly.
0: And just like listen to him talk about like how he did the graphics and there's a mural in there that this guy that he knows painted and he was a homeless kid. He moved here at 12 years old. And there's a skyline of the city of Minneapolis inside the shop. And he said, when we drove into the city of Minneapolis, it was nighttime. And he said, and this was the first thing I saw. And it gave me hope.
1: Oh, I love it.
0: Yeah,
1: I love it.
0: It
1: okay,
0: was incredible.
1: We're
0: going to take a break. We have a show full of guests today.
1: Yeah, we got lots of people chatting.
0: So we're going to be right back. And we're going to talk about the Taco Passport in St. Paul when we come back on The Weekly Dish.
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0: this night.
1: All right. It is the Weekly Dish that you are listening to. Thanks for joining us. It is, as Stephanie called it, what did you call it?
2: It's Derby de Mayo weekend, because it's Cinco de Mayo, we should say Derby de Mayo, but it's Cinco de Mayo, and it's the Kentucky Derby today, and that is just, those two things are party. They mean, like, going out, hanging out, doing the things, go get your tacos, put on a fancy hat, switch it up, and go the other way.
1: Yes, and we are joined today by Ava Diaz, and she is with Visit St. Paul, and Visit St. Paul is doing a taco tour passport. Tell us about the passport, Ava.
3: For sure. Well, the passport features 15 taqueria locations in St. Paul. So it's a really great way for people to go out, support local businesses. And then on top of that, just have a blast trying different tacos from all over. It's a great way to support local business and really taste the authentic food that we have in the city.
1: It's cool that you put this together, because we get a lot of questions. There's people that really want to support Minneapolis and St. Paul restaurants. They want to support immigrant-owned businesses. After Operation Metro Surge, people were just like, what can we do? Where can we go? So I feel like this is really right on time. And obviously, Cinco de Mayo is part of the launch. But you can really learn more about these businesses and their family-owned businesses in most cases, I would assume.
3: Yeah, correct. We put this passport together with that in mind and really wanting to support St. Paul's rich Latino community. And on top of that, it's just, we have so many great restaurants, and the passports are a great way to, like, kind of theme them in a way to cater to certain people's certain tastes, mm-hmm. or maybe encourage them to try something new.
2: Yeah.
1: When you think about some of the folks that are on this passport, so you have some of the OGs, you've got Boca Chica, obviously, El Burrito Mercado, but you also have, like, Homie, which is a husband and wife team that are over on University, making some of the most, like, Homie is a terrible, but Homie, cozy, like, authentic, just like you feel like you're eating in their kitchen in their home.
3: Mm-hmm. Yeah, I think that's part of the beauty of the range of restaurants that we have in St. Paul, because you have those longstanding, iconic places that people love to go to. And then places like Homie, which is fun with their name. It's actually a combination of the two owners' names, which is really cute.
1: And it feels so homey in there.
3: Yeah,
1: you
3: exactly.
1: can't get past it.
3: Yeah, so it's really a fun way to just try different people's home recipes and kind of just feel like you're sitting at the table with them, which is really awesome.
2: Well, and like Loso Campo, which is, to me, is like, you know, they have three locations. They have Eastside, Marion Park, and in the Rondo neighborhood. And they're just like, I just feel like they dial it in and they know how to do everything that you want them to do.
1: Their birria is great.
2: Oh, it's so good.
3: It's so yummy.
2: I love it. That is a great one.
1: Also, a Hamburguesa El Gordo, like those big giant hamburgers. Can't get by with those. And Nico's Taco Bar is on here too, which is fun.
3: Yeah, definitely.
1: When you've gone out and you've had some of these tacos, are there any that stand out to you? I know it's probably like saying your favorite child.
3: Yeah, tacos are actually my favorite food, so I might be a little bit biased. But yeah, Homie is incredible. Loso Campo, like you mentioned, has the three locations. Their University Avenue location has great happy hour. Yes. They have the full, like, cantina and bar. The East Side location is more of the classic grab-and-go counter style, which is also nice if you just want a quick snack to go in and out.
2: I like to eat tacos in my car.
3: Yeah. Nico's, like you mentioned, also has a great patio, and the Como area is just so adorable.
1: And it is, just, like, and there's so many great little businesses over there. I drove by just yesterday and I was like, oh, I forgot Colossal Cafe is over here. They have, like, amazing pancakes.
3: I know. Oh, that place is great.
1: Yeah. Tom and what is it? Tim and Tom's, the, like, little grocery store bodega that they have there.
2: Yeah.
1: Tom's Market.
2: Tom's Market.
1: Yeah.
2: Yeah.
1: And they have, like, lots of local maker stuff in there, which is really fun. Also, right on the corner is the bakery. It's Finnish.
2: Yeah. Yeah,
3: whatever. The Finnish Bistro.
1: Yes, thank you. Yeah. Thank you. They have really great, what is that called? Kringle.
2: Oh, yeah.
1: There.
2: Okay. Okay, I want to know about the passport now. How does it work? Like, as we're talking about a passport, well, how does that work?
3: Yeah, well, it is a free passport. So if you want to get your own, you can go to visitstpaul.com. You sign up there, and then you'll get a notification on your device that you're using to either have it via email or text message. You can save it to your home screen. And then when you go to each location, you just simply check in while you're there. And every time you check in, you earn points towards prizes that Visit St. Paul awards you with.
1: Cool. Yeah. What are some of the prizes?
3: Yeah. The cutest one, I would say. I love it. We have enamel pins that we made that
1: cute.
3: Say that you're a taco St. Paul taco expert. So that's kind of the middle ground prize. And then we also have entries to win $25 gift cards. The lower end one is you check in to three locations and you can win a $25 gift card to a participating business. And then we have larger packages that will have like a collection of gift cards to the participating businesses as well. So to encourage you to get back out and keep supporting local.
1: We hear a lot about, in the news, we hear a lot about like the city's struggle stories. What are some of the like things that you're most proud of or things that you're working on for Visit St. Paul that you're like, hey, we're over here doing the work. Like we are bringing people to this city.
3: Yeah. Well, we are the official tourism bureau for the city. And what we do is really just promote all of the wonderful things to do and see in the city to locals and visitors. And especially in the last couple of months, it's been really great to see the community come together and support one another and have so much pride for not only like where we live and who we are, but also celebrating like the culture that we have. And just like all of our diversity makes us so special. So it's been really cool to see that.
1: We are a unique combination of cities here, like sister cities that have different personalities, but also have a ton of immigrant food and family-owned businesses that are operating here. And I've traveled all over, and I'm hard-pressed to think of other cities of our size that have the diversity in the food scene that we have. And it's all there for you. You just kind of got to get out and get into it. And I love that you made this easy for people. Having it on your phone is pretty simple. And also just being able to support individual family-owned businesses. The times were tough, January and February and even
2: especially
1: into March.
2: For taquerias.
1: Yeah. So, you know, being able to get back out there and support the folks that you love. I'm so glad you guys did this. Yeah. And I hope you did a Sambusa tour before.
3: Yeah. Visit St. Paul is partnering with the organizers behind Sambusa Saturday, which is highlighting East African cuisine. So kind of similar concept, but it also is just like making light to how much diverse food that we have in the Twin Cities, which is really fun.
1: And helping people find it, because maybe you haven't been to an East African restaurant, but you're curious and you want to. I think this gives you an entry and makes it real easy for you to find everything in one place. And thank you for being here, Ava. Thanks for supporting St. Paul.
2: I want to make sure that people know that when you go, it is under St. Paul Taqueria Tour. So it doesn't say taco tour. It says Taqueria Tour because I was looking for it and I couldn't find it. And it's under bars and restaurants in St. Paul when you go, and it shows you all the great things. It downloads your pass, you find the prizes, you get the map, you know, which is so great. So you can already find out how to do this, but it's just great. It's just like, and how many do you have on here? You have 15?
3: Yeah.
2: That's crazy. I think I would love to challenge someone to do the 15 taco tour. Seriously. Yeah,
1: you can do it, Dishers. Yeah. We know you can.
2: We know you can.
1: I put it on the Facebook page, too, with the link. So if you're on the Weekly Dish Facebook page, you can find it there.
2: Yeah, so if you are out eating tacos, make sure you tag us and tag you guys and tag up. And so celebrate your taco tour today.
1: Celebrate. And besides tacos, like, there's a million things to eat.
2: I know. Okay, what is your favorite thing to do for Cinco de Mayo?
3: Oh, today is a huge day in St. Paul on the west side in the District del Sol area. The West Side Boosters put on the Cinco de Mayo Festival. So actually pretty soon there's going to be a parade at 10. And then the rest of the day till 6 p.m. there's live music stages, tons of food to try, different vendors to shop. I think there's over like 60 non-food vendors, stuff like that.
1: It's right in front of El Burrito Mercado, right at that intersection there. The lowrider cars are there. The cool tricked out bikes are there.
2: So many cool things. Thank you so much for being here. This is great. It's a great day in St. Paul. You guys head out there.
1: Yes. Yeah. Thanks, Ava.
3: Yeah. Thank you.
0: Where talk is fun.
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0: My talk. Everything entertainment.
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15: 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Let's get on with the weather. It is currently 48 degrees in Minneapolis. It's going to get to a high of 64 degrees today. Partly cloudy, a little bit of wind gusts coming from the northeast direction at 15 miles per hour.
16: The movie's worth seeing, the music worth streaming. That's what we're talking about. Where talk is fun. My Talk 107.1. Everything entertainment.

0: All right, everybody, welcome back to Weekly Dish on MyTalk 107.1. We are being joined. I'm so glad to have Roxana Julepat in town, and she is joining us on the show. Are you there, Roxana?
1: I'm here.
0: Oh, yay! Welcome. Welcome to the show. We're so happy to have you. Roxana is the author of a new book called Morning Baker, and she's also written a book called Mother Grains. And most importantly, she's the head baker and co-owner of Friends and Family in Los Angeles. And it's a really great space. And you run Friends and Family Pizza Co. You have so much going on, and you've taken your time to come to Minneapolis, and you're hanging out at Boucheron to talk about your book. Is that what's going on today? Is that just
1: that's
0: a nutshell?
1: Exactly what's going on. Yeah, that's my day today. Yeah,
0: that's your day today. Now let's talk about this new book, which is just launching. I mean, it's just launching this month, right? Morning Baker: Recipes and Rituals for Breakfast and Beyond. Can you talk a little bit about like what's your baking ethos?
1: You know, I just really wanted to have a book that celebrates people like myself and my crew that just kind of wake up really early in the morning and we sort of thrive in this precious time of day where the day is full of potential and it's kind of like a really delicious private time in which we get to do something we love. The book is a really good compilation of things that we do in Los Angeles at my bakery, but also like a lot of like little tidbits of things that we've picked up along the way. You know, every single recipe is made with whole grain flour because that's, you know, our mission has been for a long time.
0: Yeah.
1: And we get very playful with it and think of flour not just as a workhorse, but definitely also as an incredible source of flavor that pairs really well with other flavors like chocolate or honey, maple syrup, and of course, fruits, all the fruits.
0: Oh my God. I mean, buckwheat, joy muffins, apple upside down pancakes. We're talking herby cottage cheese scones. I'm really interested in these whole grain croissants, which is like, you know, a thing that people don't think about, I don't think.
1: Yeah, and you know what? Like lamination, which is the style of pastry that we use to make croissants, benefits so much from having whole grains in them. I you know, croissants are hard to make anyone. It takes definitely a few failures before you can get something you really can get behind, right? But so I definitely added another challenge by adding whole grains. And, but I also give you the option of like, what if you just did 50% of your flour content is whole grain and then you use some refined flour to like ease into the process and eventually you can land in a whole grain land if you like it. But it's a good introduction and any percentage of whole grain is good. You know, it's going to add color, texture, flavor. So, for anyone who's up for the challenge, you know, even if you just throw a little bit, it's just such an added benefit.
0: It's such a difference, right? And honestly, your first book called Mother Grains is a hundred recipe that expands the possibilities of whole grains in like fundamental pastry formulas. Like maybe that's the first book. You get the mother grains, you understand how it works in your pastry formulas, your simple sourdough techniques, you know, and you give a lot of advice throughout, like how to kind of weave it in. And then, you know, moving on to this one that the morning rituals, it feels like this one is a little bit more celebratory, you know, that you can sort of like expand your reach a little bit.
2: Roxana, I'm the other Stephanie. And
0: sorry, I'm talking.
2: No, it's okay. Your cookbooks are brilliant. And the way that they're laid out is really brilliant. The photography, the style of the way that you put them together. You have your personality that comes through, but also the technique. And they're not dry. Like, they're really well done. And you're an award winner on these books. The second one, Morning Baker, I've been seeing it all over Substack. I just want to say congratulations on two beautiful books.
1: Thank you. Thank you. You know, for sure, like, I definitely write a cookbook trying to sell something, you know? I want you to discover these ingredients and play along with me. You know, your life will be better. Your baking will be so much better if you just hop on this ride with me.
0: And so let's, one thing I want to like say that people like the, this morning baker thing, I just think it's hilarious because I don't know if people really know that you guys get up at like 2 a.m. Like you're baking at 2 a.m. Are you not?
1: Yeah, you know, it is, it now it's so second nature, right? But I definitely feel like just because it's a challenge, right? You weed out a lot of people, and what you end up is with this kind of like an elite team.
0: Yeah.
1: That is definitely a special kind of person that is committed to the craft to the point that they're going to adjust their lifestyle so that they can come and do baking very early in the morning.
0: Yeah. I mean, it's kind of the converse of like the bartenders who, you know, like they're people who will never get up in the morning. And so they're night people, right? But there are, right, you know, sort of morning people too, who are just like your circadian rhythms just clock in differently. And I've just always appreciated that about bakers who work, you know, who kind of get up for their work day when a lot of us are going to sleep.
1: Yeah, we are totally bright eyed and our brains are sharp. We can have very intense, logical conversations first thing in the morning with our cup of coffee. Yeah, we're different.
0: It is. Now, okay, so thinking about someone who is like maybe getting into, someone who has like just into the baking processes and thinking about, but they do want to add in more, you know, whole grains. What are some, like, I guess, warnings, like, you know, tips and tricks that maybe like that they shouldn't think, or they should think how to do that?
2: And maybe also some entry recipes.
0: Yeah.
2: Like,
0: what's the easiest way in, I guess?
1: Right. I love that you asked this question. The first thing that I tell everybody is like, I want you to up your flour game.
0: Yeah. Yeah.
1: Right. Okay. I want you to look for that source close to you, whether it's an independent mill or someone who's bringing their flour to the farmers market, or even maybe your local Whole Foods has a really good availability of good flours around. An entry level recipe, and the reason why we put muffins as the first chapter is because they are so simple to make. I always feel like a muffin has to be done in an hour, and that includes baking time. They're also like a smaller treat, so it's like kind of like a low stake situation, and they're like immediate satisfaction. So that's also part
0: Love
1: of the
0: that.
1: Sale, right? And, you know, I definitely try to showcase the grain in them. So you just mentioned the buckwheat joy muffin, right? Oh. Like that has buckwheat flour, and then you can do a glaze of a buckwheat honey and really, really push that buckwheat factor, right?
0: Huge fan of buckwheat.
1: But really, it all starts with with better flour, and then whichever recipe speaks to you. The way the book is structured is that the easiest recipe in a chapter is at the beginning, the more complex towards the end. The bread chapter is in itself a little bread of book of bread.
0: Oh.
1: You know, starting with flatbreads and ending with like more complex sourdoughs with inclusions in them.
0: Oh my God, I'm here for this pumpkin spelt bread. That to me, I mean, I'm a pumpkin bread freak, but like if you're giving me spelt in there, I'm in.
1: And it's also kind of like a different approach. It is a savory way to do pumpkin.
0: Right.
1: So yeah, we like that. We like that. It also is some, our flavors come into the Southwest where I'm from, you know, we're in California. So cumin, a little bit of roasted pumpkin, that really speaks to us.
2: Roxana, have you worked with Kernza? That's a grain that we're seeing a lot through the Midwest.
1: It is such a cool and very, very important grain. It was developed in the University of Kansas, if I got that correct. It's a really high in protein flour. It's going to be a really, really relevant and important grain moving forward in this time of climate change. And food insecurity is going to play a very important role. I see it used a lot in distillery and brewing.
0: Yeah.
1: And I don't have a lot of access, but I have baked with it. It is a very flavorful word.
0: Yeah.
1: Flour.
0: Yeah.
1: Yeah. I think it does a good job in bread. And anytime we mix it with anything dairy, it kind of develops a little cheesy flavor.
2: Mm. Oh, that's so...
1: Yeah, it has some funky chemistry in there. It's a fun grain. I think it's going to be really, really important.
2: Yeah, the University of Minnesota undertook the challenge with this team in Kansas. And it's so fascinating to see it coming out like in pancake mixes and in crackers.
0: Right. Oh, it's in vodka. I just drank some Kerns of vodka the other day. It was fantastic.
1: Right. I think as the seed becomes more available to farmers, it's going to play a really important role in the grain movement here in the U.S.
2: When you're from L.A., so you're coming to Minneapolis and you're doing this event with the folks at Boucheron, what strikes you about Minneapolis, or what was it that made you want to come here?
1: Well, I'm kind of blissed out by this beautiful weather.
0: This is good stuff right now, right?
1: You know, I think I really appreciate parts of the country that have a similar approach to California in terms of like where the food really is a reflection of what's seasonal and around, and where there's not crazy emphasis on technique. It's really just more about the ingredients, because mm-hmm. we are so ingredient focused. And I just really like that people are so down to go out. I just did a mini tour of bakeries, and they were all packed.
0: Yeah.
1: And that is really, really, I really love to see that. I'm always really very, very, it's life-affirming to feel that bakeries are still a place of gathering, and that brings so much comfort and joy to people anywhere they are. And that they are not a lot of work. You just wake up, you could be in your sweats, and you just go to a local bakery, have coffee and a pastry.
0: That is so us. I love that. And I love that for you guys too.
2: Yeah.
0: Roxana, thank you so much for being here. I'm going to let you get back to work, because you are actually making brunch for everybody, and you're making it for me because I'm coming in at 12:30. So I'm going to come see you at Boucheron. Thank you for being here. Morning Baker Recipes, Rituals for Breakfast and Beyond is the book that is released. But I want to also say your Mother Grains book is a really great one as a compendium piece to this. And we're just so grateful to have you in the city. Thank you so much
2: for being on.
1: Thank you so much. This was fun.
0: Okay. Yeah,
2: this is just a great book.
0: We'll be right back.
2: Yes.
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7: 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Everything entertainment.

0: everybody. Welcome back to Weekly Dish on MyTalk 107.1. It is the Ask Stephanie portion of the show, you guys. If you want to give us a call, 651-641-1071. We'll take your calls. We'll answer questions. We can talk about your baking rituals if you are a morning baker. There are people who are morning bakers.
1: Can I tell you, I just met one.
0: Yeah.
1: Stockholm Bakery and Pie Company.
0: Yep.
1: We did a shoot there last week that'll air this fall. And I asked the baker, like, okay, so when do you get up?
0: Two
1: in the morning. Yeah. She's at work by 3.
0: Mm-hmm.
1: She is in bed at home by 6:30.
0: Yeah.
1: A late night is like if she stays up till 8:30.
0: I didn't want to ask that of Roxana
1: how? And she's like, this is your life. Like, you get used to it. She's like, you just do everything in the day. And if your friends want to see you, you go to movies in the afternoon. And
0: I have at least one person I know who is like a 4 a.m. wake up. And she was always like a 4 a.m. And then she goes and does her, you know, she used to do her exercises. And then she'd go and, you know, do her work from home stuff, you know, and everything else. And but then it would always be like by 8 o'clock, we'd be like, she just would disappear, you know,
1: yeah.
0: Like she'd come out for happy hour and then she'd leave.
1: That's me. Slow fader.
0: Yeah. And then it would just be like, see, and whereas I'm like, I used to be of the whole, like, do we have another place? Are we going to another place? My crew last night, the Lex crew, was definitely heading to another place. And because of Saturday shows, I'm always like, I gotta go. But
1: can I mention too, she mentioned Roxanne, the baker that we were just talking to, mentioned, you know, upping your whole wheat game, and that she talked about using whole wheat and laminated dough.
0: Yeah.
1: This is a great opportunity for me to remind you to go to Launa Bread.
0: Yeah.
1: Their whole wheat croissants are the most delicious croissants I've ever had in my whole life, even in Paris.
0: Yeah.
1: They are so flavorful just from the grain itself.
0: Yeah.
1: And the lamination and the butter and such a beautiful croissant.
0: Okay. Launa Bread.
1: Yeah.
0: And they're on East

0: Lake, right?
1: They're on East Lake Street, yep. And everything there's good, but I know Elizabeth Reese and I have talked about this too, because she drives there to get those croissants in the morning. That specific whole wheat croissant is just
0: I wonder if Roxana saw that. I wonder if she did that.
1: I don't know if it was on her tour, and I was going to ask her, but I didn't want to put her on the spot.
0: I know. I wonder. Huh. Well, that's awesome.
1: Yeah.
0: I mean, I love those.
1: Yes. Those croissants are just life changing.
0: Those cats are cool. I like their breads. 651-641-1071 if you want to give us a call and chat about anything.
1: Do you want to hear about a couple dive bar news?
0: Oh, sure.
1: So we, over the week, 1029 bar sold. It sold to the folks that own Chef Shack, or excuse me, this folks that own Smack Shack, Josh Toma.
0: Oh, he bought it completely instead of just being a partner in it.
1: Yep. So 1029 has changed hands. They'll continue to have the same food, same vibes. If anything, maybe they'll have a little more menu items, I would think.
0: Mm-hmm.
1: Also, Billy's Victorian Bar has been purchased in Frogtown. And it's notable because it was purchased by a guy that has worked at the Dubliner for a super long time. The Dubliner is also one of my favorite dive bars on University Avenue. This one's in Frogtown neighborhood. I just love dive bars, and I'm so happy when they like can maintain and be dive bar-y.
0: And not get turned into condos.
1: Yes, Bull's Horn is another dive bar that if you haven't been, the food there is just so amazing.
0: I mean, there's so many. There's so many. Dusty's up in Northeast.
1: Oh, Dusty's, yes.
0: I think about that because that's my favorite Reuben sandwich.
1: Yum.
0: That's the move there.
1: I still like the Slacker at Mayslack's.
0: Do you? Mayslack's really bummed me out the last time I was there. It was
1: the sandwich
0: was not great. And I was a little bit sad because it's supposed to be this big, heavy, juicy, beautiful, roasty, beefy thing.
1: Yep.
0: And it was not. So.
1: All right.
0: I know. But nonetheless, that's happiness.
1: 651-641-1071 if you want to talk about your favorite dive bar. There's a VFW in Hopkins. That apparently people are really into.
0: In Hopkins. Well, yeah.
1: Like right off of West 7th over there. I will tell you.
0: West 7th?
1: No,
0: Highway 7.
1: Highway 7, sorry.
0: Yeah.
1: I will tell you, we had a book event on Thursday night. We left there at 8:45. Nowhere in downtown Minneapolis could we find that was open past 9 o'clock.
0: Wait, where were you?
1: We were at a book event in St. Paul, and we were driving towards home.
0: Oh, so you're like, hey, pop in.
1: Yeah, and it was crazy. Wait, I kept looking up restaurants, and everyone closed at 9 o'clock. So finally, we ended up at the St. Louis Park Tavern. It was a game night, so I thought they'll at least be open because people are watching the game. You could not, at 9:10, you could not get a spot on that parking lot. It was jam-packed. Also, that same week, we went to Bunny's again because my husband's obsessed with Bunny's. Parking lot jam-packed. Like, I don't know what's going on, but all the restaurants are like closing at 9 o'clock, and then these other suburban places, you can't even find a place to park. They're so crowded.
0: Well,
1: it's like maybe there's just a shift.
0: Well, I wouldn't generalize on that like that much. But I think that where were you looking in downtown? Because I know that we rolled into a place at 9 o'clock.
1: We were looked at Hoyt's. We looked at P.S. Steak.
0: This was like on a Thursday.
1: It was Thursday night. Yeah. And it was the night of the Timberwolves game, too. So like I know you can't set your hours based on game nights, but I thought people would be open because after the game, people are going to want to go out and about.
0: That's interesting.
1: It was just surprising. 9 o'clock. And I'm not, if you're closing at 9 o'clock, I'm not the person that's going to come at 8:55 and expect great service and the whole shebang. So if I can't get there by.
0: Kitchen was closing. Is it because you were looking for food?
1: Yeah, we wanted dinner.
0: Yeah.
1: But yeah, so we ended up and went to Park Tavern and had
0: Park Tavern.
1: It was fine. We had chicken fingers and a pizza. Wasn't really what I was setting out to have, but it was great.
0: That's too funny.
1: Yeah, we loved it.
0: I was just trying to think of where did I go that it was, I'm having like all the, like, I can't remember, every the days blend all together, that we stopped in and I was eating at 9 o'clock and I was like, I don't do this anymore. Like, I can't remember where it was.
1: 651-641-1071. When we talk about St. Paul, I was also thinking, because we talked about Skinner's last weekend, Skinner's Pub and pizza. Now I can't get that out of my brain.
0: I need to
1: go to Skinner's.
0: You're going to have to go to Skinner's.
1: I know. I just can't, like, every time this week I've thought about doing something, Skinner's has popped into my brain.
0: Yeah. Oh, funny.
1: I know. We did eat at Quang last week.
0: Yeah.
1: So good. They were open. We had a little book club thing in the little private room there, and everybody was like, oh, this food is so good. I'm like, yeah, you are at like the premier Vietnamese restaurant in the Twin Cities, friends. It is amazing.
0: No kidding. Yeah. No, I mean, that's the thing is Quang has always been one of those places where I keep trying to get people to go for meetings during the day. I'm like, let's just meet for there. And they're like, oh, I only have this amount of time, or like I have a lunch thing. It just doesn't work out. And I keep, and it's clearly like my own desire to have a good
1: get back there.
0: Bowl.
1: Cause it was so good.
0: And then we coordinated with, so Salt Cure is doing stuff with the twins, and we're coordinating restaurants to go feed the team. And on Tuesdays, and so I was talking about Tammy's Wong's Rainbow Cuisine, and all I can think about is her egg rolls. So that's
1: all I can think about is her turnip cakes.
0: Oh God, that's so good. Oh. Okay, take a hold. Stay tuned, guys. We're gonna be right back with the second hour.
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0: I'm Mike Dubusky. Transportation Secretary Sean Duffy says people who've had their Spirit Airlines flight canceled today have options.
1: American Airlines and Delta Airlines are offering across the board reduced fares on high-volume Spirit routes. Allegiant is stepping up. They've also committed to freezing fare prices on routes that they have shared with Spirit Airlines. And Frontier is offering a 50% off-base fares across the network until May 10th.
0: Spirit announced it's overnight that it's shutting down after declaring bankruptcy twice in recent years. It's been under pressure from rising jet fuel costs, recently driven by the standoff around the Strait of Hormuz. Iran's armed forces say the U.S. is not committed to any agreements or treaties to end the war and that fighting is likely to start up again. And there's a severe weather threat expected in North Florida, including the threat of tornadoes today. This is ABC News.
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0: 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Welcome back to Weekly Dish on My Talk 107.1. I'm Steph March.
1: I'm Stephanie Hansen.
0: And we are here to make you laugh and make you hungry, basically. That's our goal.
1: I like those vibes.
0: I know. Those are the vibes. Okay. 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
6: 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Winning.
0: Okay, it's the time of the show where we say things that we're interested in, can't stop thinking about,
1: and
0: want to celebrate.
1: How about we celebrate Glamorama, too? You wanna?
0: Do you want to do that right now?
1: I do.
0: Okay.
1: We are going to pick the 8th caller to get Glamorama tickets. 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So glad Glamorama is back. 8th caller gets tickets. Whoop, whoop.
0: What do you call? What's the number?
1: 651-641-1071. And I only said that slowly because I almost said my own phone number again. 651-641-1071. Call now, 8th caller.
0: Yep.
1: Boom, you're getting tickets and I hope you got a good, cute outfit.
0: Right.
1: Cute, fancy outfit.
0: Something cute, something fancy.
1: And now it's time for the top two.
0: Okay, top two and our two. We already did the things.
1: Oh, we did?
0: Yeah.
1: Okay.
0: Okay, so what is your first one?
1: I am intrigued and excited about the growth of Tono Pizza and Cheesesteaks.
0: Good one.
1: They just opened a brand new location in the North Loop, and they are hiring. Incidentally, I walked by it yesterday, and I was like, oh, here they are. This is great. It's in the old area, like down by where Millie's Wine Bar is.
0: Yeah.
1: Kind of past J.D. Hoyt's, like on that next block down past the underground. It's like on the way to the Twin Stadium. It's off on...
0: It's past J.D. Hoyt's.
1: Walking, if you keep walking past J.D. Hoyt's, if you walked 3 blocks...
0: Like by you'd end Ben's up right Wine at Bar?
1: The, yeah.
0: It's past that?
1: Yes.
0: Okay.
1: In that weird little strip, there's like 2 blocks of things back there. And there's a sports bar called the Under... Or a music bar called the Underground Music Cafe.
0: Okay.
1: It's right by there.
0: Okay.
1: And it looked great. And it's open, so you can check that out.
0: I love that. And I think that that's like one of those, that's perfectly stationed to be
1: something.
0: Something for those kids getting out of those bars, is
1: yes,
0: what I'm saying.
1: Yes, it is.
0: Okay, so did we already say, I'm going to say what you were talking about, that Aki's Bread House.
1: Yes.
0: Is coming to the Trailhead Cafe at Theodore Worth.
1: I'm so excited about that.
0: I know. And I just, shouting out their pretzels is something that I think is a worthy thing to remind people, like how great those pretzels are. I love them. They have a cute little spot next to 56 Brewing in Northeast, right off of Central, I think. And I think that's a great spot because they have, it's like a little cafe place. But this will be fun because it's like great pretzels and then sporty activities around you.
1: Yeah, and great bread for sandwiches.
0: Yeah.
1: And that Trail House, you can grab a beer, you can grab a glass of wine. In the summertime, they have mountain bike classes for kids.
0: Yeah.
1: And like trail riding classes. It's a really fun spot just to like hang out.
0: Yeah.
1: And if you want to bring your dog, you can. And if you've got a kid that's wild that needs to run around, that's the place to go.
0: So great.
1: There's bands on like Friday nights. The neighborhood really supports that spot.
0: Yeah.
1: In a way. Also, you can co-work there.
0: Yeah, yeah.
1: And they have coffee and stuff. And there's games.
0: Yeah.
1: Like, it's kind of a big community center.
0: I like the idea of co-working there.
1: A lot of people do. It's a great place to take a meeting.
0: I literally, you guys, my big goal is to do like more office hours in various places.
1: Yeah.
0: Like now that it's nice out and now that I need to get out of my house. Like I'm feeling
1: that. This is what Kurt does because he's a writer and he needs to like have an hour a day of not being at home.
0: Yeah.
1: Another great one is Up Coffee Roasters in Northeast.
0: Okay. Well,
1: they've got a big patio. They've got a double quiche.
0: Oh.
1: That is like one of those French quiches that's like 2 crust-worthies high.
0: Okay.
1: It's tall. Oh, it's so good.
0: Okay, well, let's have more of those. If anyone wants to give us recommendations for a place that you love to co-work, that's either a restaurant, a cafe, or somewhere fun like that, let us know. Okay, what's your second one?
1: Okay, it's a little weird. Are you ready for it?
0: I'm ready for it.
1: I had a conversation today with the folks that run Shuang He.
0: Yeah.
1: And she was telling me about how TikTok is... like bringing all these new people into the store for these different fad items.
0: Yeah.
1: One of the fad items is these boat noodles that are like a ramen, but they have a sauce in a packet.
0: Yeah.
1: And she said as soon as they get them in the store, they sell out.
0: Oh.
1: So if you're like someone who's curious about like some of these TikTok trends that you're seeing, check out Shuang Her. Here's the second one that she told me about. And I had this. It's called Propitious Mango.
0: Oh.
1: It is a ice cream bar on a stick.
0: Yeah.
1: That is mango ice cream.
0: Right.
1: But it has a like white, I want to say chocolatey, but it's not even chocolatey. It was mango flavored, like a shell on the outside.
0: Oh, yeah.
1: Like the DQ cone kind of soft shell.
0: Yep.
1: And they have it in strawberry or mango flavor.
0: I've eaten those at United Noodle is where I used to get those.
1: Yeah, it comes three in a pack. She said that, again, they're all over TikTok. And
0: it
1: people are just going crazy for
0: it. What when someone just grabs onto the thing and then it's just like a crazy.
1: Yeah, she said they get these in and then like within a day they'll sell out.
0: Wow.
1: So I just, you forget about some of these immigrant owned grocery stores that have been here for a really long time. They are doing the work. Also, if you want like herbs, if you need mint or cilantro, like you can get twice as much, twice as fresh.
0: Shanghai Market in St. Louis Park, right off of Cedar in Louisiana. That is my spot. Though I get like shallots. I get a whole bag of shallots and they're the small ones because I like small ones. So that I don't have to cut a huge one up.
1: Yep.
0: You know, because I'm just me and my tuna salad.
1: Because the shallots now in a grocery store are like the same size as an onion.
0: Yeah, I don't want that. I want the small ones. And they have them in a bag for like $3. And then they also have the quail eggs, you guys, which is like the super fun, cute little things.
1: Yeah.
0: So that's great. Okay. So my second one was going to be, it's going to be the fact that the Lexington patio is open. So I just want to make sure that you guys know that all the good patios are starting to really open.
1: Sea Salt's open.
0: Sea Salt's open. Butcher and the Boar's backyard patio.
1: Astor Cafe is open.
0: Yes. I mean, my God, such good things. I'm so excited for this patio season. This year, I feel like I'm in for it.
1: Okay. Someone posted something that it was to you, but somehow it came up on my feed. And I was like, oh, yeah, that it's time to start drinking the Emily.
0: Oh, yeah, yeah, yeah. No, it is. It's Emily. Well, I mean, Emily season doesn't go away, yo, because I drink it a lot in November, obviously, because of Thanksgiving, because it's the perfect feast wine. But it's also, it's like, it feels like a rosé, but it's not a rosé. And that's what's great about it. Well done, everybody.
1: The okay. Emily wine.
0: Did you have one more?
1: No. I think I did it. I had Tono's pizza. I had Shuang Her.
0: Okay.
1: The Propitious Mango ice cream.
0: Okay.
1: We have a great guest coming up next. It is also, if it's patio season, you know what that means. It's also pizza farm season.
0: Ah.
1: And the pizza farms are getting ramped up. We're going to talk to Kim Hayes. She's the owner of Alpha Omega Pizza Farm. I'm going to be doing a book signing there on Mother's Day, but she's got so many fun events. She's the one who we filmed with for Taste Buds that made the rhubarb pizza. The rhubarb, I just said
0: rhubarb.
1: It. You guys, my rhubarb.
0: Oh, your rhubarb.
1: In Golden Valley. It's the first year I'm going to be able to harvest it. It is so good.
0: Oh my God, I feel so happy for you.
1: Yeah. It is like, this is my third year of watching it because I couldn't harvest last year and then it died.
0: Yeah.
1: But it didn't die. It just went underground and now it's like, all that energy of what I thought was dead is flourishing. I cannot wait.
0: I love it. All right. We're going to take a quick break. We'll come back with that. And we're going to talk some more Derby de Mayo spots.
1: We sure are on The Weekly Dish.
0: Hold on.
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0: Welcome back to the Weekly Dish, a little K-pop intro. I'm Stephanie Hansen here with Steph March, and we're here with our friend Kim Hayes from Alpha and Omega Pizza Farm, which is in Princeton. Does that make it like how far of a drive from like 40 minutes, 30, 40 minutes, depending on where
1: well
0: you are?
1: From here, it was about 50 this morning.
0: Yep, from St. Paul. So depending on where you are, it is a very cute little pizza farm. They have the beautiful pizza ovens. They've got goats. You do goat yoga. You have glamping. You have so many fun things going on out there. And Kim, your restaurant is in hospitality. Can you talk a little bit about where you came from? Because I felt like when I was at your farm, I was like, oh, this all makes so much sense now that I know her background.
1: Yeah, you know, my background, a lot of time in retail, hence the merchandise.
2: Yes, great merchandise. Such good merch.
1: So a little bit of time with, well, back in Marshall Field's days.
0: Yes.
1: I'm sure you and I worked together.
0: Yeah,
1: I'm
0: sure.
1: At the Boundary Waters restaurant.
0: Yep.
1: And, you know, my background is really restaurant operations and HR. So a little bit of both. Spent about 30 years there in the restaurant and HR space. And then we had bought the farm to do a pizza farm in our retirement.
0: Yeah. And you just knew right away, like, this is what I want to do.
1: Mm-hmm. Yeah.
0: What is it about a pizza farm or farming that you love?
1: Well, I love all things that we can grow and eat, right? So that's a big piece. A lot of our meat products on the pizzas come from our farm. And I have a ginormous garden. And so, you know, the marry of the produce and the farm along with pizzas, right? And when you look at our pizzas, we really try to do as many locally sourced products as possible.
0: Thus the rhubarb pizza that you made for me on Taste Buds.
1: Oh. And that's going to be on Mother's Day.
0: I'm so happy.
1: And you're going to be there for your book signing.
0: Yes, I'm so happy.
2: Oh my God.
0: It was like a savory pizza with this.
2: Well, rhubarb is savory. This is what I would like everyone to like admit. Yeah. We put it in so many like things that are sweet. And to me, it's always been a savory thing. It's tart and bitter. Mm-hmm. That's not sweet.
1: You put strawberries to make it sweet.
2: To make it sweet. But to me, rhubarb is a savory thing.
1: Yeah, I do a little.
2: I'll get off my box.
1: It's okay. Yeah, thank you. A little red wine vinegar in that. And then
2: it should be pickled. We should be pickling our rhubarb all the time.
1: And fresh rosemary. Delicious.
0: Oh, Stephanie just gave me
1: pickle.
0: Maybe you should pickle me some rhubarb. I might this year.
1: That would be good on a pizza.
2: Yeah. I would totally take that.
1: Yeah.
2: Like with the little goat cheese. Come on. A little prosciutto. I'm sorry. I'm making my pizza. And I want rosemary. I want prosciutto and pickled rhubarb.
0: That was kind of what was on the pizza that we made.
2: Okay.
1: We did prosciutto.
2: Yeah, perfect.
0: So how does this work? So if people want to come out, do they need reservations? Because you do it a little differently where you have to like order your crust in advance.
1: It is. That's your reservation.
2: Yeah, that's your reservation.
1: Yes. I like to tell people we're kind of, instead of a restaurant, we're more of an event-based business. So we're Thursdays, Saturdays in the spring, summer, and then fall we go into Sundays. And your reservation really is your pizza crust.
2: Yeah.
1: So one pizza, two people kind of thing. And we sell out. Like we sold out for Mother's Day about a week and a half ago.
2: So it's really
1: important to pre-reserve. Right?
0: And people come and you have like goat yoga, you have goats, you have other animals. I spend some time in the other animals.
1: Don't make me count all of them, how many we have.
0: You have a hoose.
1: We have that summer hoose.
0: Because the hoose is like a great place if you want to spend the night or you want to like bachelorette or you want to have like a work retreat. Tell them about the hoose because it's so cute.
1: Hoose is so fun. Danish inspired. And it's just a big, I'm going to say big cottage with a lot of soft seating, outside patio. A lot of times people will rent that on a pizza night for, you know, a big birthday and invite all their friends and then have pizza. There's live music. And it's, you know, a couple bathrooms inside. You don't have porta potties, so that's a plus, right? And it's just, you know, really, serene space. Like when I'm there, I go up there sometimes to get away from it all. Yeah. Even on a pizza night, I'll go in there and hide a little bit sometimes.
0: Yes, there's all these like cute little spaces. Like you have a gazebo
2: that can be private.
1: The grain gazebo,
2: which is a gazebo made out of a grain silo.
0: And a little greenhouse that seats up to 20. So if you are planning, like, you need a special event or you have a book club or anything and you want to do something different, it's such a beautiful space.
1: You just want to celebrate friendship and bring a big group, right? I like that. The other thing that's new this year in the Green Zeebo, which I don't even have it on my website yet, that's Brad, my husband. We built a beautiful wood fireplace in the Green Zeebo. When you rent the Green Zeebo, you have that fireplace option. You can do some s'mores. It's a little cooler.
0: Yeah.
1: Yeah, you have that nice space.
2: Oh my gosh, I love this.
0: Also, when you come to the farm, like, there's just this feeling of warm hospitality, and you don't know Kim and Brad, but you will by the time it's over.
1: Absolutely.
0: And you just feel like you're part of this farmy experience. It's just great.
1: It's community, right? I've been doing some work on my personal branding, and, you know, because I do all these crazy things, right? And to know what my through line is, and it's community, whether it's HR, whether it's the farm, it's bringing community together. It's people, right? And when, you know, when I greet people, you know, it's, hey, friends,
0: yeah,
1: my family, right? Once you're on our farm, you're part of our friends and family group.
0: What is it about the restaurant business that made you, I mean, most people don't retire and then go into the restaurant business.
2: Me.
1: Yes, you do, because
2: you don't
1: get it.
2: Yeah.
1: It cannot be extracted from your blood,
2: right?
1: It's there. And you just, you know, and I, at the farm, my girls in the trailer, they call me the talker. And my goal every pizza night is to talk to every customer.
0: Yeah.
1: Like, I need to find out their story. It's important. Like, I don't do it because I have to. I do it because I'm interested.
2: Mm-hmm.
1: I care, and I want to understand people's lives and how, you know, what kind of, you know, how's the pizza? What's your favorite pizza?
0: And how they got there and the interconnectivity of who they brought with them. And
1: and then they bring other people back.
2: Yeah.
1: I'm like, okay, you.
0: Do you have regulars?
1: Oh, yes. Yes. Yes.
0: When I was there, one of your farm neighbors brought you, I think they brought you some rhubarb and maybe some garlic scapes or something.
1: Yes.
0: And they just pull up in their truck and like, hey, I've got this for you. Do you want some? And you're like, oh, yeah.
1: Yeah. Chuck. That's Chuck.
0: Chuck the farmer.
1: I stopped at the farmer's market first Saturday of the season this morning on my way here. Chuck was not there.
0: Oh.
1: I was so sad. But I got to see all of my farmer market friends.
0: Yes.
1: Right?
0: What did you see at the market this morning?
1: I saw a lot of plants. The maple syrup season, my Dudley's maple syrup that I get a couple products from, they said it was their second best maple season.
2: Really?
1: They had.
0: Love it.
2: Okay, great. Oh, that's exciting, because then we know we're going to get some good stuff out of that.
1: And meats, you know, we have a new collaboration with Mille Lacs Meats this year. They're just up the highway from us, and they do slaughter right there. So their products are all local. And we're going to do just, you know, get our products there. And we know it's local. And really fun. You heard it. This is the first time you're going to hear about it. On Father's Day this year, we're going to do kind of a meat madness kind of thing. I don't know if that, I'll come up with a new term.
0: Meat madness
1: for that.
0: Isn't bad.
2: Yeah, meat madness. Yeah. I'm here for meat madness. Yeah.
1: And we will have pizzas, but they are going to do ribs, and they're going to do tomahawk steaks.
0: Oh, yes. So like ranch style.
1: Yes.
0: Fun.
1: Yes. So Father's Day will be a definite focus on, you know, meat and grilling, and should be really fun.
0: Yeah. And people can get reservations for that yet? Is it up?
1: I have not posted it yet.
0: Okay. So keep your eyes out for alphaomegafarm.co. They've got a great events tab, and I'll go ahead and link this on the show page too.
2: And you have, but you do have your pizza nights up. You
1: we
2: know
1: do.
2: What I mean?
1: Those are for May.
2: You can get tickets and you can see, what I like about it is like you see how many are available. So you can kind of order a couple. If you're ordering for a family, you order your pizza crust. You can do gluten-free crust.
1: Yes.
2: I love that. You can do the chef table. You can pick your pavilion or whatever if you want to do all that kind of stuff. This is so great. This is very easy too.
1: Yeah.
2: Great.
0: And
1: well,
0: goat yoga.
1: Goat yoga is our
0: May
1: first
0: 9th.
1: One is May 9th. How many seats do we have left?
0: 12 to 2. Let's see. Seven left.
2: Okay.
0: And you get to actually pet the goats. They're very cute.
1: They're in.
0: And they're very personality filled.
1: We have three babies right now. We have Alta. We have a
0: Thanks,
1: new one.
0: Kim. We're wrapping up. Sorry.
1: Okay. It's okay.
0: Well, you got to go to the farm.
1: I got to go. Yeah, you...
3: We're Talk.
4: See you it's both. Fun.
5: 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Take your mind off things.
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12: 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Right now, it is 51 degrees in Minneapolis, real feel of 45. It's going to get to a high of 64 today, and we're going to have some cloudy and partly sunny conditions. Tomorrow is going to be a high of 66.
13: 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That's what we're talking about.
14: 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My Talk 107.1. Everything entertainment.

0: Okay, if you're wondering where the pizza barn is.
1: I just said it into like
0: she did.
1: The song.
0: It's Alpha Omega Pizza, and it is in Princeton, Minnesota.
1: Yeah, I just said it into the air. Hello, everybody. Princeton.
2: Perfect. That's all we needed.
1: Lauren, what up? Okay, here we go. Hey, by the way, I got a note from Japan Dan, and he's taken the taco challenge.
0: Oh, remember Japan Dan.
1: Yeah, Japan Dan says, hey, Steph, challenge accepted. Tacos are going to be my new middle name.
0: Okay, so he's going to go to all 15 spots yes. on the Visit St. Paul passport. Way to go, Dan.
1: We're going to have to see it all. You're going to have to tag
0: call
1: us.
0: Call us or tag us or call us.
1: Yeah.
0: Yeah, we'll have you on.
1: Honestly, seriously. Let's have Dan on.
0: Do you guys know how to tag us? Weekly Dish on Instagram.
1: Or at Stephanie March.
0: Which, honestly...
1: Yeah, because
0: That's where we spend most of our time is on our personal Steph March.
1: Yeah.
0: Stephanie March.
1: Stephanie March.
0: And Stephanie's Dish.
1: I know. Okay. So, well, you're right. I just saw something on... I just opened this up and I saw that there's the Mad Hatter Bakery and Cafe opening in Edina.
0: Huh.
1: But it's not like our old Mad Hatter, is it?
0: The Mad Hatter in Anoka? I don't know. I don't know what you're looking at. I don't know where you are. I don't know who you are.
1: It just showed up.
0: I don't know what you're on.
1: It's in Edina, and it's because we used to have...
0: The Mad Hatter Tea House in Anoka is still there, and it's lovely, and they have beautiful tea service. Oh. And if you're looking for, like, they'll do a Mother's Day tea, I'm certain of it. But they also have teas every weekend.
1: Yeah, this one is not, I don't think, anywhere affiliated. It's like Jules Hill's first customer-facing storefront after a decade of commercial kitchens and farmers markets.
0: Huh.
1: So it's British comfort food meets Edina. Sausage rolls, British-y fry-ups, shepherd's pie, fresh lamb, and fish and chips.
0: Okay, so yeah, there's, that sounds good.
1: Okay.
0: The Mad Hatter Tea House has the high tea experience, but they also have the Rabbit Hole Tea Cafe that you don't need reservations for that's open every day.
1: Yeah.
0: And you can just pop in there. There's the treats that they have, and they're using the pea, what is it called? Pea powder, where it makes the drinks purple.
1: Oh, yeah. The pea butterfly. Yes. Butterfly pea, whatever.
0: And beautiful tickets to the teas.
1: Yeah, right.
0: All the teas.
1: Okay.
0: Oh, it looks like I'm just looking on Sunday.
1: For what?
0: They do still have some openings for Mother's Day tea.
1: Mad Hatter?
0: Mm-hmm.
1: Yeah, it is. Next Sunday is Mother's Day, which is, whatever, if we're getting ready for that for people.
0: There's a Queen of Hearts and Cheshire Kids high tea.
1: Oh, yeah.
0: That's fun to take your kids.
1: Yeah.
0: Yeah, and they have the finger sandwiches, and the kids get dressed up, and they have pictures, and
1: okay,
0: that's the Mad Hatter. I love that place.
1: That is so cute. No, I know. They do, and they do a lot of teas all year, and I think that when it gets to Mother's Day, they just get jammed.
0: Yep.
1: Which is the way it goes. Okay, so anyway, we're going to talk about Derby de Mayo. I keep saying mayo, and I want to hit myself after I say it, so I'm sorry for everybody who wants to reach through the radio and flick me. But Derby de Mayo is just where I think like there's a lot of stuff going on, you know, for the events for the Kentucky Derby, and then also good stuff for Cinco de Mayo. What are you doing? Do you have any, by the way, have you gone to any derby things in the past? I can't remember.
0: Today, Sip and Bloom has a derby event, and it is in southern Minnesota. Like, here we go. Let's see.
1: Yeah.
0: Just trying to. It's sold out. Sorry, it's at Boardwalk Kitchen and Bar, but it's sold out.
1: Okay.
0: I typically do watch the Derby. And
1: you watch it?
0: I do. I watch it on television. I'm not a big dress-up person on the weekends anymore because it's a full-on makeup show at this juncture 5 days a week. So
1: you'd rather just go
0: I get to the weekends and the idea of dressing up and wearing a funny hat is sort of repelling to me, not for anyone else, because I love to watch all of you. I hope you tag me on every outfit. But just like me doing that is like, oh, it's too much work.
1: Well, the big party is obviously out at Canterbury Downs.
0: Yeah, and I might go out there just to watch.
1: I mean,
0: there's no live racing, but it's get to go and watch and you can bet and it's fun.
1: They've got doors opened at 8 a.m. So there's people there out there right now doing, the race itself, you guys, isn't until 5:57 p.m. So you have time. This is where, for me, I would be out doing Cinco de Mayo taco eating tours and then I would go do derby stuff later. At noon, the doors open for the derby party. They've got sampling of wine. They've got Maker's Mark, obviously. They've got DJs, all sorts of fun stuff happening. They've got, selfie stations and specialty mint julep cocktails, all sorts of good things. And it's just kind of fun to be around the horses and things out there. That's always a fun one. So that's still happening. There is the big one I always remember is Brit's Pub. You know, they've always had, because you can go out on the grass and be on the knoll, and it's kind of lovely.
0: The longest running Twin City Derby party, do you know where it is?
1: No, where is it?
0: It's at Four Paws.
1: Oh, yes. Somebody was talking about that at the Lex last night.
0: At the Victoria Mansion in St. Paul's Historic Irvine Park.
1: Yeah.
0: Tickets are $35 in advance. Excuse me. $55 and then $65 at the door. And that looks really fun.
1: Yeah. And then they're also, by the way, like, again, at the Lex, they're doing, just because I was there last night talking to everybody, but they're doing derby stuff there, too, if you want to stop there on your way to Four Paws. That's always a good idea. Okay, so what about Cinco de Mayo stuff? Where should everybody go for that?
0: Okay.
1: I know it's not until technically Tuesday, but besides, we talked a lot about what's going on West 7th, but what other places?
0: Can I just say one more? Eagle Street is doing a mint julep derby party.
1: Okay.
0: That'll be fun too.
1: My big thing is, one of the places I love is La Doña Cerveceria.
0: Oh my gosh.
1: Yeah.
0: How awesome is La Doña?
1: I mean, they really are fantastic. They're in the Harrison neighborhood, which is sort of
0: North
1: Minneapolis. They're right next to Animale's Barbecue. It's so easy to get there. Because they're just right off of.
0: It's great.
1: Right off of, if you do that exit.
0: Don't say Penn because it's closed.
1: No. It's the one that where you get off on like Dunwoody, and then you, instead of going right into the city, you go left and up that little parkway.
0: Off of Glenwood is a great way to get there.
1: It's
0: too.
1: So great. What about Centro? Centro is
0: all their locations. Yes. Cinco de Mayo at Centro.
1: Mayo.
0: We just said Mayo again.
1: I'm sorry. We're sorry, you guys. We're so sorry. Wait, first of all, I want to go back to La Doña because I want to highlight the fact that they had salsa night last night, which I think is fantastic. But tomorrow they have wrestling, La Luchador wrestling. I think that's super fun. If I was going to do that, maybe you do your derby today and then maybe you do your...
0: Okay, here's another way to do it, too.
1: Wait.
2: Did you guys see the thing for Centro, the one on Quincy?
1: What?
2: They're going to have soft-serve margaritas
1: because
2: they paired up with MN ice cream.
0: Okay, I like
1: Girl.
0: A good soft-serve margarita.
2: It's like a strawberry and then lime twist, but I've never had a soft-serve margarita, and it's dairy-free.
0: Okay. Oh.
2: Little plug. I'm going to go there.
1: You're going to go there. Yeah. I love it.
2: It's only the Quincy Street one, though.
0: Cool.
2: For Centro.
1: Northeast. And it does look like they've got, they started with cherry margs yesterday. Today, $10 off pitchers plus the soft serve. Tomorrow, $4 Pacificos.
0: That cherry margarita there, too, is no joke.
1: Oh, my gosh.
0: It's real good.
2: Maybe tonight. Start off early.
0: Okay. How about this one? Tom's Watch Bar, which is right on Hennepin.
1: Yeah.
0: Today, they have a taco and marg crawl. But also, it's the Derby. So... you could go there and crawl your way through the tacos and the marks, and then at 5:30, you can watch the final running of the Derby on like a million screens at Tom's Watch Bar.
1: Just switch your hat, basically.
0: Yes. I'm going to have like a sombrero, and then I'm going to have like a fastener.
1: Right.
0: I love
1: Fascinator.
0: That. Fascinator. Did I just say a fastener?
1: We're fine today. I want everyone to know we're not having a stroke collectively. We are just a little bit wonky, as it were. We have Cinco de Mayo at Oro by Nixta, by the way, but that is on Tuesday. They've got a special dinner, you guys. They're doing 5:30 and 7:30 seatings. I'm not 100% sure if there's still seats for these, if they're sold out. No, it looks like they still have tickets. So they're doing, it's a 5-course tasting, you guys. And it's basically,
0: wow.
1: Oh my gosh. The annual Mexico and France are definitely on good terms now dinner party where tortillas meet terrines, mezcal meets wine, and everyone politely celebrates the whole Battle of Puebla thing for the sake of snacks. Romero, Chef, Gustavo and Alarcón are taking you on a culinary adventure fusing French and Mexican culinary traditions. History might say conflict. We say salut and bon santé. Oh my God, yummy. Oh my God, they have duck cassoulet sopes. Carne asada y frites.
0: That sounds delicious.
1: You guys, this is a dinner you want to go to. It's starting at $105 per person. Looks like they have, they've got tickets open. So you should go do this on Tuesday. Oh my God. I love this. I might go do this.
0: Delicious.
1: Actually, I think I have plans. Okay. What else do we have?
0: So, impromptu meeting on the air where you just start planning your weekend.
1: Shouldn't that be what this is?
0: Maybe.
1: All right. We have time for one more. What about Malcolm Yards, by the way, on Tuesday, if you're looking to like do your derby and then do your Cinco on Tuesday, they have Cinco de Martes over at Martes Tacos. They've got purchase a margarita from the Boxcar Bar and get 2 free dive bar tacos. So get a marg and some tacos for free at Malcolm Yards on Tuesday.
0: Okay.
1: So there you go. All right, we're going to take a break.
0: That was a good show.
1: That was good.
0: Yeah, we still have some more events happening and things coming up.
1: We still have one more segment. You know that, right?
0: Yeah, okay. Things that we're doing. Okay, fun events. Things to participate in. Things to get out and experience life.
1: Do it. We'll be right back.
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4: I just can't believe we're still making Bear Grylls stories. 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
5: Mm-hmm. 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
5: Yeah.
4: Versus the Trader Joe's parking lot. 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
1: Mm-hmm.
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0: Welcome back to Weekly Dish, everyone. Thanks for hanging with us with this show. We had a lot of good friends on today.
1: We did.
0: And it was really fun. I just love having, you know,
1: talking to people about what they're doing out there.
0: All women.
1: Yes, coincidentally.
0: A bunch of sparkly women. I love that. It's always good. As I was scrolling on the Instagrams, I just have to let you know that Doug Flicker has posted a picture of something he's working on that is launching today at Bull's Horn.
1: Oh, please.
0: And it's a new burger.
1: Oh, I love him.
0: I know.
1: And I love his burgers.
0: I'm mostly speaking to you and
1: Kurt. I know. I'm just like, so, what?
0: This is mostly for you guys. He says, working on a new Saturday burger, which will start tomorrow and run for the next couple of weeks. It's going to be a double smash burger with red curry American cheese. He's making the cheese. Smoked pork bellies that have been cured with fish sauce, lemongrass, lime leaf, and Thai chilies, house-made lemongrass, bread and butter pickles, and Kewpie mayo. Oof. What? What?
1: Yeah, he opens at 4 o'clock.
0: Yeah. So I'm just telling you, that's like, that's
1: amazing.
0: So just check that out.
1: Okay. If you're someone, so this maybe sounds sad, but it's not meant to be sad. My mom is not buried. She's somewhere in a box in someone's house in a drawer. However,
2: okay, what is this going into?
1: I know. It sounds sad, but it's not sad.
0: Please do not call the police.
1: No.
0: Please do not call the police.
1: She has a bench with an inscription, which is where we go when we want to like visit her grave, essentially. We go to the Arboretum because her bench is at the Arboretum underneath the cherry trees.
0: Got it.
1: And if you are someone that wants to hang out at the Arboretum, on Mother's Day, they've got a picnic box lunch, which is... You can order it online and then you go and you pick it up on your way into the Arb and then you go and you have your picnic in the Arb.
0: Yeah.
1: So it's just a great way, I think, to extend because their restaurant can't obviously handle the demand. So that's really great. You can still get box lunch tickets.
0: Okay.
1: And I might do this on my way out to the pizza farm to give my mom a little moment.
0: Okay. I love that. That's a really beautiful thing. I mean, that's like, why not?
1: Yes.
0: I think there's those kind of moments for Mother's Day. I know that people say, you know, they kind of get like, oh, it's Mother's Day isn't happy for everybody. And I understand that. But I do think that just recognizing other mothers or other people who do mothering in your life or, you know.
1: Mother is a collective term.
0: It is. I understand for some people, maybe they didn't have. I was lucky enough to have a spectacular mom. Some of my friends have harder relationships with their moms. And so I get it. But, you know, that's also, you know, the thing of just being putting positive energy and showing love to people who embody that notion for you. If there's anybody who was a mother to you in some way, shape or form, or, you know, you see them being a great mom to their kids. I just think that's a great way to express, to move it toward the positive, to recast it, reframe it.
1: Well, and I mean, it takes a village.
0: Dude, right?
1: If you have children, you're not doing that alone. Even if it's, you know, like just yesterday, my neighbor, kids melting down.
0: Yeah.
1: I distract. I provide entertainment so that mom can get the groceries in the house.
0: Yeah.
1: Like it's the collective we of society of helping to mother all of our people.
0: Yeah.
1: There's something to be said about that.
0: There's something to be said about that. Malcolm Yards, always remember they have this big Mama-rama event. They've got this back this year next weekend. They'll be doing more than 20 local vendors selling art, flowers, home decor, woodwork, jewelry, lovely gifts for every mom, all the things. And that's and everybody gets a free mimosa at Boxcar. Here's, you know, my rave on that.
1: Free mimosa.
0: I don't want a mimosa, but that's me.
1: I do.
0: I know it's just me.
1: I'll have yours.
0: You just take mine and we'll double up. You can double fist it then.
1: Yep.
0: That's fine. Hey, you had mentioned that you are off air. You'd mentioned that you were going to go do Mahjong somewhere.
1: Yeah, I'm playing.

0: with friends, but okay. I want to encourage you. There's a lot of Mahjong that's happening.
1: Munamuno is launching Mahjong Night on May 12th. So that's in a couple weeks, but it's a beginner-friendly option for those who are totally new. A reserve your table option for groups flying as a crew, and a join the pool option for anybody who wants to show up solo and
0: this
1: just give
0: great.
1: It a shot.
0: I want to encourage you, if you've never played Mahjong before, it's really fun. It's not hard. It just takes some getting familiar with how things work.
1: Yeah.
0: Take a class. That's usually the entryway. And then, yeah, get your Mahjong on.
1: Get your Mahjong on. I mean,
0: really
1: it's a good way
0: it.
1: To be collective, remember, to get out there and be collective. What else is going on? Well, if you're kind of, there's a lot of things going on. There's a Mother's Day pop-up in the works at Marigold on May 9th. So gluten-free baked goods from Crumb Conscious Bakery, flowers by the Bouquet Bar, Aura Photography from Inner Bloom Aura. Just, you know, Marigold is one of those places that you understood she's trying to stay alive.
0: Yes, she is.
1: Because
0: she's, Erin does a great job.
1: She
0: finding.
1: Does. And she's, you know, it's the NA beverage shop that bloomed in South Minneapolis across from Ola Arepa. And she is correct in saying that, you know, she was very, very instrumental in pushing out the NA beverage cool factor in the Twin Cities.
0: Mm-hmm.
1: And then now that it is such a thing, you know, you can find them everywhere. And so it's a little bit harder for her to exist since you can buy all the NA Bevs at like Target and all the grocery stores. And that's good too, but it just, you know, supporting her for doing really unique and fun things like this, I think is important as well.
0: There is the Pizza Summit next weekend. Do you know about that?
1: No, tell us about that.
0: Okay. Sorry, I just, of course, changed the page. There's a Pizza Summit at Summit Brewing.
1: Okay.
0: And there will be tons of pizza trucks. It is going to be all at Summit. You can, it's going to be May 9th. It's going to be 11 to 7. And you can
1: what
0: go there
1: it?
0: And just crush on pizza.
1: Is it just pizza trucks? Is
0: yep.
1: that what you're saying?
0: Yep. It's a Pizza Summit 2.0.
1: Okay.
0: Just lots of pizza trucks.
1: Okay.
0: Sweet
1: That's
0: Heat,
1: it.
0: Pizza Margarita, the Pineapple Express. Yeah, just tons of great pizza.
1: Okay. I love that.
0: Mm-hmm.
1: Okay. What else is going on? Do you have plans for Mother's Day?
0: I'm going to be out at Pizza Farm.
1: Right.
0: And
1: right.
0: then I'm going to go to the Arboretum on my way just
1: yep.
0: to say hi to mom. Then I'm going to go to the Pizza Farm and then I'm playing Mahjong with my friends.
1: Okay. These are great things. I'm going to be at the Arboretum for the plant sale on Friday.
0: Stephanie, last Saturday after the show, we went to some plant sales. Do we want to hit some up?
1: I know.
0: It is the season.
1: We could.
0: I mean, there's a lot.
1: I'm not, not real ready yet, but that's what I'm trying to hope. I know that, I have the shiso, I have the chives coming. I have to figure out, that's kind of my goal for the rest of today is to get into some of the pots and empty them out of all the old yuck. And really format my patio.
0: Your plan? I made two chive recipes on Jason's show this week. Sour cream and cottage cheese noodles, which I know sounds real weird.
1: Yeah.
0: But you throw a handful of chives in there. It's delicious. And it's super easy. And then I made a chive drop biscuit with Parmesan.
1: Okay.
0: Just because the chives are coming.
1: I know. I don't want to cut the plant out already. Like, I need them to grow and flourish. So
0: yeah.
1: I don't do too many.
0: I have like four of them, so.
1: Okay, so you're already harvesting big time.
0: Chive talking.
1: Yeah, I'm just saying. Okay, so if you are thinking that you want to get out for Mother's Day brunch, we're going to talk a little bit about brunch next week, obviously. But if you're thinking you want to get somewhere, you probably want to reserve this week. So don't forget, Alma has a brunch takeaway menu if you want to do something like that. Belcor is taking pre-orders for some of the more stuff. They have pickups. They've got raspberry butterfly paniers, smoked salmon platter if you're doing these pickups.
0: Birches on the Lake has a good buffet.
1: Oh, good. Okay. Mm-hmm. I love that idea. Who else has got good stuff?
0: Chloe is doing seafood.
1: Oh.
0: Seafood Louis salad, smoked tomato and avocado. Their regular brunch is also going to be on the table because they do a Dayton's popover and a past.
1: Oh, good. Okay, Butcher and the Boar. They've got house-made sausages, bacon, biscuits, and gravy, smoked prime rib. Reservations are open at that.
0: You know what restaurant we don't talk about?
1: Do tell.
0: That I really like is Julia in the Hotel Emery.
1: Yeah.
0: Their full brunch menu has homemade pasta and seasonal dishes. They have a chicken sandwich with gorgonzola, cherry aioli, and a hot honey butter.
1: Okay, loving that.
0: Served with fries.
1: Copper Hen down on East Street. All you can eat Mother's Day brunch buffet. 8 a.m. to 3 p.m. They've got marinated red wine, braised short ribs, peppered smoked salmon, bread pudding, French toast. All the brunch essentials.
0: Yeah, Maribel, too, is new-ish and in Excelsior. And if you haven't been there, they do a really elegant brunch buffet that'll be really nice, too.
1: All right, gang.
0: And well, PS Steak.
1: We'll see you next weekend. We'll talk more about moms.
0: Yeah. Ciao, ciao.
1: Ciao, ciao.
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0: Galaxy News, I'm Mike Dubusky. Spirit Airlines shut down overnight in what the carrier calls an orderly wind down of operations. Spirit says customers on the almost 300 canceled flights today are eligible for refunds. ABC's Gio Benitez has more.
1: If you paid with a debit card, a little less protection, but still try to dispute it with the bank. But if you use miles or cash for that ticket, you really are out of luck here at this point. If you had travel insurance, I want you to check that fine print to see if you're covered. Not all of the policies cover liquidation, so you may also be able to file a claim in bankruptcy court. I know that's very complicated, but you may be able to get some of the money back. Just don't go ahead and give up, because it will be complicated.
0: United, American, and other airlines have agreed to pick up some of Spirit's routes. Troubles at Spirit's were exacerbated by the war in Iran, now in its ninth week. President Trump said yesterday he's not happy after recent talks with the Iranian officials. This is ABC News.
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4: 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It was so long ago. What do we do again?
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7: Good morning and welcome to the adventures of Bradley and Dawn today with 100% Bo Bradley.
4: Oh, yes.
7: Mostly because I'm here. I wasn't here for a week. Hi!
4: Hi! Welcome back.
7: Welcome back to me. It's so good to be back sitting in this chair staring at a beautiful face.
4: Is it though? Because you said that it was perfect weather every day in Florida.
7: Look, vacation is amazing, mm-hmm. but also vacation, I don't know, maybe it's just the Midwestern in me. Vacation gets a little vacation-y after about a week. Yeah. And while I had the most magical, amazing trip. We did a land cruise to Florida, which, by the way, we need to clarify apparently what a land cruise is. Because
8: yes,
7: I heard somebody had some confusion about this, Dawn.
4: Yeah. Stormer thought you were driving to Florida to see your mom. And I said, oh, no.
7: Girl.
4: I'm like, never. And Stormer was just a little confused about
7: what. So, Stormer, you thought I was going on a land cruise to Florida.
8: Yes, I should have known better. I don't think you're the biggest road trip individual.
7: Actually, I do love a road trip. Okay. I absolutely do. But I am absolutely not driving to Florida, mostly because Naples is about 1,000 hours away from here. And it would take, you know, half my vacation to get down there.
4: And,
7: so.
4: And $10,000 because gas prices.
7: Oh, God. Especially now with gas prices. Yeah. I don't know that airline prices are much better, but that did not happen. But we did fly down. We did almost take a road trip by plane when we left on Friday, there was a huge line of storms across the country such that they thought we were going to have to go all the way west to Oklahoma City to come around this thing of storms. Turned out we didn't, so we ended
4: down to Puerto Rico.
7: Yeah, and then right. Almost, but I think we went as far as like Des Moines and then cut over down to Florida. Anyway, so we were down for a land cruise. We decided to hang out and see Mom for the week and really just soak up a lot of Florida sun and also do things. So we treated it like a cruise. Every day we like planned excursions and things.
4: So great.
7: So Jamie and I were like, let's do all the touristy things we don't normally get to do while we're down here. And one of the things we did led to, wait for it, hold on. Let's see if I've got the right sound effect for you.
9: Yeah. To look for porn, Dan. Porn.

0: Dan,
1: our boss?
0: Dan.
1: I know you're like, porn? What are you talking about? I saw dolphin porn and manatee porn.
0: Right.
2: Hey now.
0: It's nature.
1: So, y'all, I have never seen this before. We took a boat tour, a shell excursion, where, like, literally they take you to this beautiful isolated beach just south of Naples in a place called Key Waden Island. That's like, you know, there are some people that live on it, but it's like there's no electricity. Well, they have electricity, but it's no... like everything is
0: touristy. It's not touristy.
1: Everything is like they don't have like their water is from water they ship in. They don't have like the same amenities that you have on the mainland anyway. So it's like a whole nature eco thing. So they take you to this little island and then you go looking for shells because there's this beach that's just super long and uninhabited and has tons of shells. On the way there, you go through this part of the bay, this estuary, which is actually one of the few national estuaries in the country where it's actually a protected place and there's the most amazing nature. On our way to Shell Island, which is literally what it is, just a big island full of shells, we saw a bunch of dolphins in the water and we were like, what's going on with them dolphins over there?
0: They're planning for their own personal circus.
1: And the guy was like, well, it's mating season, so they're probably getting busy. And I have never seen, I'll post some video, I have never seen dolphins that like animated. They were flying out of the water, jumping around, rolling, splashing each other, whapping each other on the head with their tails, all kind of horny stuff.
0: Wow.
1: And I've, you know, like you've been in the water before and seen dolphins up close.
0: Yes.
1: But these guys were like... It was aggressive. At a certain point, the guy was like, okay, I feel like we just need to go now because this is a little awkward.
0: Private time for them. Well, hopefully everybody was, or all the dolphins were okay.
1: I don't know. I mean, they seemed like they were having a good time. It was me, Jamie, my mom, and then there was another family of three people. We'll get to them in a second because they were like, ooh, they were obsessed with shelling.
0: Yeah.
1: I learned a lot about shelling. Anyway, on our way there, after the dolphins, we saw, he goes, oh my God, there's some more dolphins getting busy over there. And I was like, what is going on over here? Turns out they weren't dolphins. They were actual manatees. And I've seen manatees before, you know, the big gentle sea
0: those
1: cow.
0: Big potatoes.
1: They look like a big, you know, sort of walrus potato thing.
0: Yeah, right? I've seen them up close too in Florida off of just a dock.
1: Oh, sure.
0: And
1: they just kind of
0: float.
1: They
0: didn't scare me because they were so, like, they were like big ticks just floating around in the water.
1: Excuse you? Speaking of dolphin sex.
0: Just like a big potato with little flippers.
1: Definitely looked like a giant potato with a big flipper. By the way, speaking of big ticks, Jamie, at one point as the dolphins were flying around, goes, did I just see something pink?
0: What?
1: And the guy goes, you sure did. He's like, I figured that wasn't.
0: Oh.
1: It was a dolphin wiener.
0: Oh, my
1: God. There's just nothing appealing about a wiener in a movie. Anyway, back to the manatees.
0: Wow.
1: The manatees were out of the water. Like,
0: yeah.
1: I have never seen a manatee out of the water. You only see them like sort of floating like a big, quiet.
0: You don't think they have
1: Zeppelin.
0: Any control of their.
1: Right? But he's like, and literally I keep saying literally, the tour guide goes, oh my God, I've never seen this before.
0: No.
1: And they were sort of like, not wrestling, they were love wrestling, but embracing. It was like they were hugging each other. And then one would come out of the water and their big flipper tail would come out. So they were breaching the water. I've never seen any, and we got really close. Like at one point, I mean, he just stopped the engine. He's like, I can't move because I don't know where they are.
0: Yeah, you don't want to hurt them.
1: So we're just sitting there and they just, you know, would come out of the water and roll around just like two big floating manatees because that's what they were. It was the coolest thing. I've never seen anything. And of course, everybody had to get all horny about it on the boat. I was like, y'all, can we just revel in the magic of the moment? And they're like, oh my God, they're doing it.
0: And you said, shh.
1: Yeah, no, I wanted to just appreciate, give them their space.
0: This is like, maybe you learned this behavior when you went to that nude colony once and you're trying to be respectful. Like
1: the nude colony,
0: the nude
1: make it
0: colony.
1: Sound so.
0: It was the hippie nude colony.
1: It was the Radical Fairies,
0: right.
1: A camp up north, and some people were nude, Dawn, yes.
0: Yeah, so you're like them, reverence?
1: Yes, just let them have their moment.
0: Yeah.
1: Anyway, I've never seen manatees up close doing it or being amorous.
0: That's fantastic.
1: That was quite fun. And then we went to the island to collect shells, which was just a whole fun. Like, they literally just drop you off on this. I said literally again. They drop you off on this big deserted island and give you about 2 hours to just walk up and down the beach to collect shells. And it was the most peaceful, just relaxing thing. We would, you know, find some stuff. I'd brought a bag to put the shells in.
0: Was it a special shell collecting bag?
1: No, but I'm glad you asked because that is a thing. And it turns out the other family that was with us, they came super prepared. First of all, they had purchased, I guess this tour company, like sells shell bags that you can buy. I don't remember seeing that when we signed up for the tour.
0: Okay.
1: But when we got there, they were like, oh, here are the shell bags you ordered. And I was like, well, it's a good thing I just brought a bag myself. Otherwise, we wouldn't have had anything to put the shells in. But they also had these giant scoops, like these big scoops, like with like basically a shovel with a big wicker basket at the end or a metal basket that they could scoop up the shells and then shake, you know, to sort of jiggle out the sand and stuff.
0: Sure. Oh, my gosh.
1: I was like, you all were prepared.
0: Panning for gold.
1: No, they literally were just panning for shells for the entire 2 hours.
0: Wow.
1: And we got, it was fun because there were so many shells. I've never seen so many shells in my life.
0: So it was really just like six or seven of you. It wasn't like 50
1: people. It was six.
0: People.
1: Yeah, it was six people. The tour, each tour is only six people.
0: Oh, nice.
1: And it's a small little boat and you get a guide. And again, it's they're from... and I'll get the information and maybe we can put it up on our show links page because the tour organization works directly with the estuary, which again is it's not a national park, but it's a designated national spot that's protected.
0: Sure.
1: It's a fascinating story. School kids in the 1960s actually helped ensure that that estuary still exists because it was supposed to be completely filled in for development. And a bunch of elementary school kids and some local rich folk got together and saved all that estuary, which is now a great place. We saw on one bush, osprey family, like mom and kid, and two other different kinds of birds fishing, like on one little clump of trees
0: in
1: the mangroves.
0: Yeah.
1: What?
0: Mangroves are... I'm sorry. What? I don't mean anything disrespectful for the estuary or what the beauty of what you witnessed, but
1: why'd you just
0: mangroves
1: freak out?
0: Are one of the creepiest things
1: what?
0: To me.
1: Why is it creepy?
0: Because I imagine getting, for some reason, like I'm in the water and I am trapped in the mangroves. Like I can't get to the surface because of all the branches and also just the fish and things that are in there among the trees.
1: Critters. Here's the good news. None of the water was deeper than waist.
0: Oh,
1: deep.
0: Okay.
1: So the guy as we're leaving goes, if for some reason we tip over, just stand up. You'll be fine.
0: Oh, nice. Okay.
1: Yeah. There's a lot of critters in there you wouldn't want to touch, right?
0: Yeah, yeah. But, and I've been out on a boat like when I went to Belize and did some fishing for Red Snapper and the water's completely...
1: Okay, girl, if you're... fishing for red snapper in the ocean. What are you talking about being afraid of mangroves?
0: But we went by mangroves. But it's so like clear there
1: that you can see the bottom.
0: You can see the bottom. Yeah. It looks like it's 3 feet, but
1: no, this you
0: deeper.
1: Can't. It's brown. Because it's that brackish in between water between like fresh and the ocean.
0: Gotcha.
1: Beautiful place. We'll put up the link to the tour if people want to do that. If you're down, it's between Marco Island and Naples. So if you're down in that part of the woods. We're part of the estuary.
0: Definitely.
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1: Channing Tatum is a person we love. And when you love someone, you have to know...
0: Let them go.
1: Well, yes, if you need to. But sometimes when you love someone, you know that there may come an opportunity for you to share some uncomfortable truths with that person. No. And that is one such moment that we have to share with Channing Tatum, because his Instagram story directly after People Magazine confirmed Zoe and Harry's engagement, that mm-hmm. Zoe Kravitz, his ex, and Harry Styles' engagement, we got this Insta story, which is a screen cap of poetry.
0: God.
1: And his caption says... read, I guess. I don't know if it was present tense. If he's saying he read it or he would like us to read it, ..
0: Okay.
1: From John Rodell. I don't know if he's a thing, but these are his words. Wait, can I get some like poetry reading music?
0: Oh, yeah.
1: How about...
0: You know, it's National Poetry Reading today.
1: Is it really?
0: Yeah.
1: Well, this is perfect. Because... No, that's not it. How about this? Oh, no, that's really dark.
0: Wow.
1: Nope.
0: Oh, but that is great.
13: I've done nothing to bring the cat
0: closer.
1: I don't know. Here's his poem. My brain.
0: Who's this now?
1: John.
0: Who's that?
1: I don't know.
0: John
1: I told
0: Rodell.
1: You, I don't know who he is.
0: Okay.
1: My brain and heart are divorced a decade ago. Over who was to blame about how big of a mess I have become. Eventually, they couldn't be in the same room with each other.
0: Okay, so he's talking about his brain and his heart.
1: My brain and heart divorced a decade ago. Over who was to blame about how big of a mess I've become.
0: Mm-hmm.
1: Eventually, they couldn't be in the same room with each other. Well, I don't think your brain and your heart are ever in the same room, but okay. I think he's just, this seems kind of vague booky.
0: Yeah.
1: About Zoe and Harry. And Channing, honey, you don't need to do this. There are better uses of your time.
0: Like, it feels like, feel sorry for me.
1: Yes. Feels like, a little really? Vague booky.
0: Yeah.
1: This is my least favorite activity on social media. When people, unless it's juicy and I'm here for the tea.
0: Right.
1: 9 times out of 10, though, I'm like, ma'am or sir, please keep it to yourself because you look kind of sad.
0: Now, if every, let's say, Monday he put one of these up, it'd be like, okay, this
1: like
0: is
1: Poetry
0: the poem.
1: Monday.
0: It's Poetry Monday, and I find a poem, and then he could go, that wasn't about her.
1: Yeah, but even
0: about?
1: Then you're like, but maybe you're just using Poetry Monday.
0: Yeah.
1: To have thoughts passive-aggressively about the people that have rubbed you the wrong way or that you are, you know, holding a grudge for.
0: Yeah.
1: Because, like, do you understand that, like, you get to choose what you put out there?
0: Yes.
1: And what you put out there says something about you, even if you think you're being sneaky.
0: Mm-hmm. You're not.
1: But then some, like, you're not stupid, so you must know that people will then react. So you kind of like that.
0: For sure.
1: Right? Like, the people who do this behavior, they like... the attention. Yeah. Because then they know people are talking about them, even if it's offline, or like, hey, Barb, look at this. Channing Tatum's real sad about. So the fact that Channing Tatum is getting some attention. Yeah. I will say, if you believe the blind items, and this is just a commercial to go back and listen to today's Blinded by the Item, because there was a blind that Mike shared with us that suggested his social media people are the ones who posted this because he needs some attention. Right now. And they were like, well, the only thing we can really do is maybe get people to feel sorry for you after, you know, Zoe got engaged.
0: Yeah, let's take this opportunity to take away from her moment.
1: Yeah.
0: Great plan.
1: Yeah.
0: They, let's see, he has been dating Australian model Inka Williams.
1: Yeah.
0: And she dated somebody else. And I need to look
1: at... Well, chances are good.
0: Yeah, but somebody else famous, Inka Williams. But how does Inka Williams feel, you know?
1: Well, insofar as we're now talking about Inka, oh my God. Okay, this is weird.
0: Inka?
1: What? Look at this, Dawn.
0: What
1: is this? What? So I just Googled Inka Williams.
0: You just hit this. You were, your microphone arm
1: this
0: was
1: is,
0: on the keyboard. And
1: this
0: so
1: is
0: it
1: the
0: just
1: response.
0: Made a bunch of.
1: No, this is the response from.
0: What?
1: This is what I
0: this
1: typed.
0: Is this some binary code?
1: I typed Inka Williams up here, and then AI from Google printed out all this gobbledygook. Look at that, Stormer.
0: Is she AI? Is she not a real person? Maybe she's a robot.
1: It says Inka Williams is a 25-year-old Australian Balinese model, influencer, and entrepreneur known for her work with major brands, blah, blah, blah. But then it just says a bunch of numbers.
0: She's a part of the matrix.
1: And then it goes on for like 10 lines of 202020. That's all it is. How does it do that?
0: Some
1: anyway.
0: Kind of code.
1: I don't know who she dated.
0: It's, or maybe somebody who wrote that just fell asleep. It's AI though?
1: Well, this is, yeah, you know, when you type in Google and you get the AI answer at the top.
0: Yeah.
1: Yeah.
0: Hmm.
1: That's crazy. Anyway, Channing Tatum, you're being a little douchey, a little sad. You can do better.
0: Yeah.
1: Let's do better.
0: Maybe he's trying to get some
1: sympathy
0: comments. Yeah.
1: Yeah. Oh, I'm sure. I love you. You're great. Don't worry about it. She totally is missing out on what you've got.
0: And Inka's over here going, hey, dude, what about me? Why are you so sad? I would be.
1: Yeah, but she understands, you know, social media.
0: I guess.
1: She knows what's what.
0: Yeah.
1: She's a professional.
0: But also, there's real life, and if I were her, I'd be like, this makes me look bad, because it makes me look like you're not that interested in me.
1: Yep.
0: You're still pining over
1: yep.
0: your
1: well,
0: ex.
1: Maybe he's not. Because maybe, like his relationship with Zoe Kravitz, it was a publationship.
0: Well, I know that things were really hot and heavy between them right before she directed a movie he was in, Blink Twice. That's a great movie, by the way. He's in it. He's sort of the villain character.
1: Yep.
0: It's almost like it's kind of Epstein Island sort of.
1: Well, that was the one that got their publationship started.
0: Right. So maybe it really wasn't a real relationship.
1: Yeah. Well, again, if you believe the blinds, this latest sad trombone from Channing Tatum was all just his PR people trying to get attention, which I guess, but I don't know. It doesn't matter. It's just sad. And I would like better out of Channing Tatum.
0: Plus, we still haven't heard from
14: The horses' mouths.
1: What? Why, who, what horse?
14: Those two horses that are getting married to each other.
1: There are horses getting married?
14: I was just, you know, from the horse's mouth. We haven't ever heard from Zoe Kravitz and Harry Styles if they're actually engaged.
1: Yeah.
14: These are just like she has a big ring on her finger, which sure does look like a giant wedding ring. Or if it's just PR because he's doing a lot of shows at Madison Square Garden.
1: Yeah.
14: But, you know, it's not like he needs help selling tickets. I'm pretty sure they're all sold out, you know. But this is the summer of Harry Styles again. And didn't Olivia Wilde say something, but she didn't say something?
1: She allegedly vague booked. Now, Olivia Wilde, for those of you who don't know, is Harry Styles' ex.
14: Mm-hmm.
1: And Mike was also implying that that was social media.
14: Oh, that was someone else said, I screenshotted this thing.
1: Yeah.
14: And I think it was just...
1: All I got was an ugly tattoo.
14: Yeah. She's like, I dated you for a year and a half.
1: It was a screenshot wherein it said 2 years and all I got was this ugly tattoos, 8 months and she has a ring. The alleged post was like she posted and then took it down.
14: Yeah.
1: But I don't know if that actually is true or not.
14: Okay.
1: But wouldn't be surprised.
14: Hmm.
1: Because she seemed a little...
14: Yeah, that seems like something that she would put up, actually.
1: Yep.
14: And then destroy.
5: Where talk is fun.
15: Yeah, might take my mind off things.
5: My talk. Everything entertainment. 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
3: Will you tell me about your dream?
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4: I was driving my car and I couldn't control it.
8: Then I fell off a cliff with Leonardo DiCaprio.
3: Do you know what this dream means?
9: Dreamweaver Dawn. Dreamweaver Dawn.
1: Hey, Dawn, you want to do some dreams?
14: Yes, sir.
1: Who's that?
14: I don't know. Yes, I certainly do.
1: Fabulous. Every week, Dawn interprets your dreams. You can send her a dream. She'll tell you how after we're done getting to dreams. And I'm just pulling this up here.
14: That's
1: fine. Carrie, is that where I'm starting?
14: Yes. Last week, I let everybody know that I had run out of dreams.
1: Oh,
14: which
1: no.
14: Which rarely happens. I get through all of them. And so you, everybody listening out there, thank you so much. You provided. And so, yeah, just keep listening at this time. If you emailed me last week, you will eventually hear it at this time on the show.
1: Fabulous. Carrie is first on the list with a dream. She says, Dear Dawn, I have a recurring dream that I'm back on campus at the U of M. I'd like to know what the spiral elevator means. I go to the dorm where the elevator is glass, but it doesn't go straight up and down. It spirals along along the wall like a staircase. The doors don't completely close when you get on, and it doesn't stop completely at your floor. You just sort of have to jump on and off while it's moving slowly. Thanks, Carrie.
14: Okay, Carrie, when you're on a campus in a dream, that is a part of your mind that has the capacity to learn things, all right? And it would be like from a soul perspective, okay? So you were dreaming about something that happened in your day, 24 to 48 hours, where you actually, something occurred and you're like, I'm going to archive this almost into like a place in my mind where I can recall it later if I need to say, oh, yeah, last time this person was a jerk to me, this is the proper way to react. I'm just giving that as an example. Yeah. Okay. Instead of screaming at them, what did I do? All right. So spiral elevators. This is really interesting because stairs and elevators are representative of moving through different levels of your mind willfully. So that does reflect exactly what the campus is. So like you've got the levels of your mind, like think of like stairs in a house. The top floor is your superconscious mind. The second floor would be, or if it's like a tall office building or something, that's the subconscious mind. And then the ground level is your conscious life. So if you're able to take a situation and go, I'm going to now assimilate this knowledge into my permanent memory, and I'm willfully doing it. Like, okay, remember this when it comes up again, you know, Carrie, like we're going to handle it this way. I think that's probably what happened to you. The reason why it's a spiral is probably because you haven't experienced it before. So your brain just kind of makes this magical thing that's a little bit different for you to remember. Then you are aware that you have the ability to contemplate these things on a deeper level. And the glass is about the transparency, that being to see like these deeper levels of what something actually means to you. And it is more of an opportunity for soul growth.
1: Mm.
14: It's pretty deep, but you know.
1: Soul growth. I like that.
14: Sometimes, you know, you go through a week and you feel like, well, this was uneventful. I don't even know what happened. But then there are some times where it's like, oh, okay, this was an important thing and, you know, you remember it later.
1: All right. Hopefully, Carrie, that resonated with her.
14: Mm-hmm.
1: Elevators are always fun in a dream.
14: Oh, yeah.
1: In a dream.
14: Yeah.
1: Had a dream. Let's go on to another dream, this time from Kelly. Listener Kelly sends you this dream, Dawn. Dear Dawn, I had this dream three times over about a month period. There were some variations, but the basic storyline was the same. It was a beautiful summer day. I was swimming far out in a lake. The lake was calm and glassy, and there were other people swimming all around me. Suddenly, the sky started to darken and get stormy, and the waves started getting really big, like ocean big, not lake big. The people around me started swimming quickly into shore, and I could see the people up on the beach packing up and going home, but I stayed in the water. I knew why everyone else was leaving, but I didn't feel danger at all. I was floating on the waves all the way to the top of the crest, riding them down over and over again. Just floating the waves, looking up at the stormy skies. I knew I should feel worried and swim to shore, but I felt completely calm and so peaceful. I thought the storm was wonderful, and I kind of wanted to keep swimming in it forever.
14: All right. This is so fun. Thank you, Kelly, for sending this. So let's just first tackle the swimming. So this is about, like, if you're swimming and you're doing okay, you're not struggling, water's conscious life experiences. So this was about a part of your day where you were moving gracefully through your conscious life. Okay. Something happened that caused part of you to have some inner turmoil. So when life becomes more difficult, there were parts of you maybe in the past that you're observing, because those are all the people in the water. When the big waves come, they kind of felt overwhelmed and scared. Mm-hmm. And then some parts of you, you know, your main consciousness, that's the person who stayed in the water. You're able to observe chaos and realize it's temporary. You know, this isn't going to permanently change me. I'm just going to ride out these waves. And the fact that you stayed in there, so storms represent inner turmoil and chaos, and that can come from external sources.
1: Sure.
14: So let me ask you, Kelly, is there a part of you that is entertained by drama that's going on around you? Can you sit back and observe it and go, let me get my popcorn out and just see what's happening? You can let things like that affect you, or you can just sit back and maintain your, you know, level of decorum and control. So, Kelly, you learned how to do that. So I think this is a great dream.
1: Awesome. Kelly.
14: And kind of funny.
1: Yeah. Seems like a fun dream.
14: Yeah.
1: Whee! Dawn would be terrified, but it's a different right. story. Let's go on to longtime listener and friend of the show, Patrice, otherwise known as the Nordic Food Geek. She has sent you a dream, Dawn. And if you want to hear Dawn interpret your dream, stay tuned to the end of the segment. She'll tell you how you can get your dream interpreted. Patrice says, Dear Dawn, last night I had a dream that started with me getting ready to go to bed with my mom. Interesting. So that we could read. A woman I used to work with was already reading in bed, and I got really jealous and started having a tantrum and going through my clothes to find something to wear, but my dresser drawers only contained weird random items. Then there was a long part of the dream that was mostly me cleaning the house. The dream ended with me and my husband getting ready to go to my office, where apparently I had a bed where we were going to read together, and I was so excited to get there, but we just kept getting interrupted. In real life, I do write in my bed every morning before starting my day, and it's my favorite time of the day.
14: Okay, so this is a great dream, and I am going to try to sum it up for you. So what are the symbols here? We've got going to bed. Okay, if you dream about sleeping, which is kind of funny, like people will dream about, I was trying to go to sleep in my sleep. So that is about assimilating the knowledge that you have gathered throughout the day. We need that time to rest our bodies and also our minds. So that's the time whenever your hard drive, the processes are going, and you're like, what do I need to keep and what do I need to take with me tomorrow? How do I make sense of this? That's why sleeping on something is a good idea instead of reacting harshly. Maybe if you sleep on it, you know, you can have a different perspective. So here you are, you're angry. That just represents a lack of control in your life you experienced the day before. Your mom coming in, that's actually the part of you, Patrice, that holds the seed of your creative process. So I know you're a really creative person. You love food. You love to, I mean, are you writing a new cookbook maybe? Because that's what you're dreaming about. So there have been obstacles to getting into this next creative process. And so let's talk about that other woman in bed. If you can remember anything about that woman that you used to work with, try to drum that up and see what that represents as a part of you and just her qualities. If not, you're just dreaming about a part of yourself that is, you feel like is taking over the creative direction of your life. For instance, if this woman was like really into the fundamental parts of things and wanted to just get down to brass tacks, but you want to let your mind wander and think up creative things, that would be the fight there.
1: Yep.
14: You're like jealous of that part of your brain that is just trying to maybe make a list and you want to dream up more ideas. Okay. So that's why your mom is there, because she, when you dream about her, that's the seed of your creative processes. And then here we are in the rest of your dream, where then you start digging through your dresser drawers and you're trying to put on what are clothes? Well, they're like a costume. It represents like, who am I right now? Who do I feel like? I'm a different person with my boss than I am with, you know, my partner or, you know, my dog even, you know. So you're trying to find what clothes to wear. Like, well, who am I right now? And you can't. So try to relate that to your own creative process that you're starting. And then here you are, you're with your husband, which represents your subconscious mind. So now we have the whole mind together trying to assimilate knowledge, because there's a bed in your office, and to do it with purpose and to do it productively. Okay. Because that's why you're dreaming about the office. Okay. I know that this has been a long interpretation, but let's get to the cleaning of the house. All this is, you know, there's a bunch of non-productive thoughts you're having. You're trying to get rid of those so you can actually move on. And you bring up reading a couple of times in a dream. Reading is actually, you're reading your own story. You're going through your own life experiences and reading like, oh, okay, what did I do before? Who am I here? Who am I here? So you really want to go back to other times when you were creative to get inspiration from yourself, really. And that's, but there's something that's stopping you.
1: All right, Patrice, I hope that was helpful. And listeners, if you have a dream that you would like Dawn to interpret, all you have to do is this.
14: Go to our website or our app and find my email address. You can find it on our show page, Bradley and Dawn. And then there's a drop down menu, like, you know, or there's an envelope in the corner on our app. And you can just click on that. Find Dee McLean. Some people email Donna Valentine dreams. So it's Dee McLean. And then make sure and put dream in the title of the email. Make it about a paragraph long, and eventually you will hear it on this very show.
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0: Brittany and Kendall with producer Mike. 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
22: Hey.

0: You guys, Britney Spears is not going to be in court for her DUI case later next month, or I should say this, it's not this month yet, but in May. Good afternoon. Welcome back to the Adventures of Bradley and Dawn. We know Britney Spears will not be present at her May 4th court date, which is coming up real fast, and that's in Ventura County Superior Court, apparently because she's going to be in rehab still, so she won't have to end up going to court. I'm assuming, you know, like if you're in treatment, you get a...
1: Yeah.
0: You can have your lawyer show up, you know, for the court hearing. And obviously that's going to look better to a judge. Like, I'm sorry, my client can't be here because she's getting help for the problem that led her to be pulled over and arrested after police spotted her driving erratically on the freeway a while back.
1: Well, I think that that was, you know, we were kind of shocked that she went into rehab. But when you think about it, as this is unfolding in this way, this is the only choice she had. You know, like, you have to do this or you're just, it's a preemptive strike, you know, like, well, we'll just put you in rehab now so that the judge is more lenient on you or you won't have to go to jail, you know. So, yeah, I think that was a good plan. I hope she's really invested in it and actually, you know, wants to get better.
0: Yeah. I mean, ultimately, this is on her. Like, you can go to treatment for 30 days. You can go, I mean, this article is like, it's really common for people to do 90 days. I'm like, look, if you want to get sober, you can get sober in whatever time period it takes, whether it's 30 or 90 or 60. It really just depends on how the individual has decided when they're ready to get help. So if she's for real about getting help, and this is not just to try to minimize any consequences, you know, then she hopefully will come out, you know, for the better. But also, like you said, celebrities have done this for years, like, oh, it's a PR thing where they go into, quote, treatment, and they're really just taking a, you know, siesta for a month so that they can get the heat off.
1: Because we don't know where she is. I mean, they didn't release that, did they?
0: Allegedly, supposedly, at least according to this reporter, she was told that Britney was out of state, which I think is interesting. So I wonder if she's actually out of state and or out of the country, like our good friend Tiger Woods, who, remember, he's all the way in Switzerland for his treatment. Yeah. Something tells me she didn't leave the country unless it was in Mexico, because the only place she ever goes is Mexico.
1: Yeah.
0: But she's probably, I mean, she could be here. We have wonderful treatment centers here.
1: Absolutely. I was just thinking that. Yeah.
0: So, you know, if you guys have seen Britney, they're not going to tell us if they've seen her.
1: No. And I hope they don't.
0: Because we want her to get the help that she needs. We don't want to have a bunch of fans going, oh my God, let's drive up to see Britney in treatment. No. We'll go to the family day.
1: We'll go to the fence. No. I know that, like, a part of treatment, I've not experienced it, but, you know, you just see, like, watching, like, celebrity rehab or just knowing about treatments. Like, there are group sessions.
0: Oftentimes,
1: which I think that that would be really good for her, because she has been so isolated from the real world and other people. Like, a celebrity doesn't have to encounter everyday people if they don't want to.
0: Or everyday life.
1: Exactly. So seeing maybe other people going through the same thing and their struggles from a bunch of different, if it's a rehab that is more of a high-end rehab, seeing that, wow, my problem is also the same, even though we come from completely different places, I can relate to that person and learn something from their story.
0: Yeah.
1: You know?
0: But again, you got to be open to it.
1: Yeah.
0: Because you can have all sorts of great people in front of you and not get nothing if
1: That's
0: your ears
1: true.
0: Aren't open. So hopefully her ears and her heart are open to doing things differently if indeed she has decided that she has an issue or a problem.
1: Yes.
0: But anyway, just so you know, when May 4th comes, she's not going to be there in court.
1: Okay. Well, good. I hope she gets better. I have a story about Michael B. Jordan. Of course, you know that he just won an Oscar for his role playing both Smoke and Stack, two roles. And he

0: does not display his Oscar. People, they were talking to him about, you know, where he puts his Oscar trophy. So apparently he had it out for a while. Like he would just look at it and like, okay. And then he moved it somewhere else. But now he says, well, it's right now it's in my closet. It's in my closet. And then he grinned and he said, it's one of those things. I don't know. I don't really know where you're supposed to put it. It's kind of moved around to a bunch of different places. And then he wanted to make sure, he said, but it's off. And he moved his right hand to the side to indicate that it's not the top of my mind. He's like, but it's off. And then he said, like, I'm focusing on the next big thing right now. So it seemed
1: a nice, humble thing to say.
0: There was a fear, like, if he did display it, like, he would really get maybe attached the idea, like, oh, look how great I am. Yeah. And he is ready to just get right back into work to get his next Oscar or do the next best thing. So I don't need to look at that every day. So I'm like, oh, that's a good thing. I would be looking at that.
1: Yeah, I
0: all
1: would
0: the
1: be
0: time.
1: Looking at that thing. That'd be right by my bedside.
0: Yeah,
2: good night, Oscar.
0: Yeah, it would be in a shadow box, just like right as when I wake up, you know, just on the wall.
1: Yeah.
0: Now, there are some other celebrities out there that have unusual places that they keep their Oscars.
1: Oh, in the toilet.
0: Well, Olivia Colman keeps hers in bed with her.
1: Smart girl.
0: She is
1: nobody's
0: so
1: gonna steal
0: funny.
1: It.
0: Yeah, it's like in bed. That was my the funniest answer I saw in this other People article. Tom Hanks has his on the family photo shelf, just kind of a neat, you know, normal place to have it. Goldie Hawn has hers in a meditation room. Jamie Foxx is actually his is kept with his manager, so. He says he has too much traffic in his house, so he doesn't want someone to steal it.
1: He just wants to get stolen.
0: Right. And
1: yeah, that would be the hard thing. I almost would want to put it in a safe deposit box.
0: Yeah.
1: Just have a replica made so that you can look at it.
0: That's true.
1: And then, you know, put the real thing in because you do hear occasionally of celebrities getting their Oscars stolen.
0: Which, what are the people going to do with that? So
1: sell
0: they
1: it?
0: Can resell it.
1: Well, they do on the black market.
0: Oh, God.
1: I mean, they'll steal anything these days. But yeah, if a famous person has been attached to it.
0: True. Yeah. This is an interesting one. Robert De Niro keeps his Oscars at the University of Texas.
1: Why
0: says
1: that?
0: They keep everything, preserve things very well. They're archiving. I didn't donate them, but they're in their care. So he won Best Supporting Actor for The Godfather Part II, Best Actor for Raging Bull, and he's been nominated 9 times.
1: I would definitely, I honestly don't think I would keep mine in my house. What about you?
0: No, I would. I mean,
1: oh, you would?
0: Yeah. I mean, if I were a celebrity that had enough money to live in a house where I would make sure that the security is really good.
1: Yeah, but then every time you have a party, you got to put it away.
0: Oh, sure. You don't want that out because one of your friends might lift it.
1: Of course.
0: It, put it in their Birkin bag. Yeah. I mean, what kind of friends are those?
1: Well, money makes people do weird things, Dawn. I don't know that I would trust my entire family around
0: my
1: Oscars.
0: Yeah, I don't know. Javier Bardem and Penelope Cruz, they both have Oscars. And they keep them, they just say, in a place that is not so obvious. They say, we can see them out of the corner of our eye. So it's like they're not there. And if you miss them, you can go there in secret to this place, hold it, and then you go back to the living room. What? Is it behind some hidden door?
1: Interesting.
0: Yeah. Yeah. They don't want to say, of course, because they don't want to be targeted. Yeah, and then Anna Paquin, she has hers in the back of her closet. Probably she doesn't really care that much about it. She got hers at age 11 for the piano. So
1: oh, sure.
0: She's like, you know.
1: You don't want to let your head get too big.
0: That's true, yeah. Yeah, Jamie Foxx with his manager. Kate Winslet keeps hers, I think we've heard this before, in her bathroom.
1: Like on the toilet tank, or where is it?
0: Yes. Yeah, it's above the toilet. She thinks it's funny.
1: Wow. That's, I don't know that I really want my Oscar covered in duty air.
0: Duty air.
2: Take my hand, let me make you mine. I'm through waiting, taking my time.
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17: ABC News, I'm Chuck Sievertson. It's been the most expensive time to fill up your gas tank in 4 years. The national average sits at $4.45 a gallon, up 38 cents from just a week ago, and up $1.27 since this time last year, according to Gas Buddy. ABC News senior White House correspondent Selena Wang.
18: As the war in Iran passes the 60-day mark, President Trump claims hostilities with Iran have been terminated so he can bypass the legal deadline that requires the president to seek congressional approval to continue military action.
19: the president making the declaration in a letter to Congress.
17: But the Strait of Hormuz remains closed, and the U.S. continues to blockade Iranian oil. Spirit Airlines has announced it's going out of business. The ultra-low-cost airline says it's already canceled all flights and customer service. It had been struggling financially since COVID with rising costs and debt. More deadly Israeli air attacks in southern Lebanon, reported by Lebanese media. This is ABC News.
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0: migraine.
1: We hope you don't either, Brittany, because we know you've been through a lot. Good afternoon. Welcome back to The Adventures of Bradley and Dawn. She was officially charged with a DUI over her, well, DUI, allegedly, when she was pulled over recently. What was that, a couple months ago now?
2: Gosh,
1: just over a month ago.
2: Remember.
1: I don't remember the exact date, but she was pulled over, charged with a DUI officially. And I looked up to see what that actually meant. Like, what does it mean in California to be charged with a misdemeanor DUI? Assuming it's your first to third offense within 10 years without injuries. That's the caveat. You typically will receive 3 to 5 years of informal probation. Fines, which I'm assuming means like, you know, you can move about as usual.
2: Okay.
1: But you will have fines and fees that often exceed $2,000 to $4,000. 3 to 9 months of DUI school. 3 to 9 months.
2: Ooh.
1: Good for them.
2: Where they have to
1: go to school and learn.
2: Yeah.
1: Why not?
2: I wonder if with other humans or if you can do it online.
1: Other humans.
2: I just think of celebrities being put in places with normies.
1: That would be amazing. They need that. They need that.
2: I think so.
1: Yeah.
2: But it might be too much of a distraction for the other students.
1: Like, can I take my photo with you?
2: Like everyone is hyper aware that it's Brittany in the room.
1: What did I say? 6 to 10 month license suspension, which we'll get to in a moment. Potential jail time, but that's rare for first offenses. They do often require ignition interlock devices. Those things you got to blow on to be able to drive.
2: That's key.
1: Yeah, that would be awesome. I should say not awesome. None of this is awesome, but, you know, I think that's a good...
2: It would be a good wake-up call if somebody were like, I am drunk most of the time.
1: Yeah, and I say this as a recovering alcoholic.
2: Yeah,
1: I think it's, you know, it's good for people to have consequences so that, you know, hopefully they realize it's time to get help. If indeed they have a problem, which apparently Brittany says she did because she was in rehab. And we know, Dawn, because she's just been removed from rehab, that is discharged from rehab. I didn't know this, but she, until this morning or last night, that she has actually been discharged from her brief rehab stint. And that was on Wednesday, and she's been seen out and about. In fact, yesterday they caught pictures of her being tootled around in her G-Wagon, her Mercedes G-Wagon, by some hunky man while she kicks her feet up on the dashboard.
2: Yeah, that's...
1: that dashboard, that windshield
2: needs
1: to be washed.
2: It was so dirty.
1: It was real dirty.
2: I'm like, what are you doing? Did he take it for a joyride across the country before he picked her up?
1: Can you take us to the dunes and drive around?
2: Yeah. Because there are a lot of bugs on there.
1: But also, can we talk about her big platform Crocs or whatever she's wearing? On the dashboard. That, I don't know why that gives me angina.
2: Because it's not safe.
1: Yeah.
2: Because you think about if there's an accident, your knee is going to be in your face.
1: Yeah.
2: Yeah.
1: Your legs are going to be in your mouth.
2: Yeah.
1: Which is not actually good. And it's also just unsanitary. And also, you're going to damage that dashboard. Nobody's going to want to, like, plus they got their face up there. They don't need that. It's just your stinky feet by the dash.
2: Oh,
1: like, next time I go sit in the dash, I'm like, why does it smell like feet up here?
2: Because
1: Brittany's
2: she had
1: been
2: her
1: roasting
2: feet
1: her tootsies,
2: on the vents.
1: Right? Yes. Roasting her toasties or toasting
2: it's not like
1: her roast.
2: I haven't ever done it, I will say.
1: Yeah, but what did you say this morning?
2: I said when I was like 18, 19, 20.
1: Yeah, that's what you do when you're a kid and you don't know any better.
2: Yeah.
1: But when you're a 40-plus mom who just got out of rehab, I kind of feel like we're not putting our feet up on the G-Wagon.
2: We, MC and I, actually saw somebody with their foot out the window when they were driving.
1: No.
2: So they're driving and their leg is out. And he goes, I can't believe they're doing that. And I said, I've done that.
1: What?
2: When I was about 18.
1: With your foot out the window?
2: I specifically remember, like...
1: How do you do that?
2: Well, you're flexible, number one. Like, you just hang a leg out. I'm driving around with my friends. I'm in high school, okay?
1: Wow, that is a way to die.
2: It sure is, and it's really dumb. Don't do it.
1: Wow. So you're Britney Spears.
2: Oh, yeah. Actually, no. Let me go back. I have done it in high school, but I also remember a time in Texas when my air conditioner was broken in Texas, and it was like 110.
1: So you were
2: airing it out? And I had my leg out the window. Yeah, I was delivering.
0: Crack a window.
1: There's no excuse for that.
2: There isn't, because I was like 29.
1: I lived in Texas. I never found my leg on the outside of my vehicle.
2: Trust me, I know. I used to be very wild. Just call me Mustang.
1: Okay. Is that what you used to make your friends call you? Mustang Sally? Mustang Donnie? Anyway, Britney Spears, we love you. I'm glad you're out of rehab, but let's hope that it was real rehab and not celebrity rehab. Get me out of here.
2: Mm, great show.
1: Is it?
2: I loved that show.
1: I never
2: watched
1: it.
2: With Dr. Drew?
1: Yeah.
2: Oh, my gosh.
1: Why did you love it?
2: I loved it because I had never, it was super interesting to see what they talk about in rehab.
1: Like
2: Michael Lohan was in there. Yeah.
1: Oh God.
2: Well, not just personal details, but also how frank they had to be with some people and just like, just the what they've gone through in their life. It was super interesting.
1: Okay. All right.
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1: I'm Bradley Traynor.
2: And I'm Dawn McClain, and this is Blinded by the Item.
1: Blind items are celebrity gossip with the names left out.
2: Together, we'll play detective to figure out what the item is telling us about our favorite celebrity. Welcome to Blinded by the Item, juicy bits of gossip with the names left out. It's a game we play every day here on this YouTube channel or this podcast you're listening to, or maybe you're listening live on My Talk right now. So before we get started, we just have to say that our dear Mike Ganger is missing today.
1: Oh, okay.
2: I mean, he's not missing.
1: All right, the way you said that just made everybody like, our dear. He's not missing. We know
2: Michael,
1: where he is.
2: We know where he is. He's on a mini vacation with his wife, and it's going to be so much fun. We can't wait to hear all of their adventures when he comes back on next Tuesday. But until then, I will be delivering the blinds.
1: Thank you.
2: And I would like to say, Mike, let us know that we need to take a victory lap this morning.
1: Yeah.
2: Because on Monday, we talked about a certain couple whose marriage was on the rocks in the blinds, and now we're seeing the tabloid stories.
1: Yeah, so Storms, welcome. Thanks for filling in today.
2: Oh, yes, Stormer's
1: you're actually
2: here.
1: Playing the role.
2: There was a lot to say and get to, sorry.
1: No, it's fine. Stormer's playing the role of Dawn today. He does not have her notebook. It's fine. You probably should have given it to him.
2: Oh.
1: But no, Mike... Wait, what was the point of that? Yeah, just that he is in... Oh, Stormer.
0: Yeah.
1: I was going to say, why don't you try to guess... who Dawn is talking about.
0: In regards to like...
2: Okay, let me give you the blind
0: please.
2: Again.
0: Sure,
2: okay,
0: sure.
2: Let's
0: you.
2: Just say, okay, this A-list comedian and his wife are having relationship issues.
0: A-list comedian and his wife. Ooh, who are some of our A-list comedians? Is this somebody that's put out a special recently?
2: This person is an actor and an A-list comedian.
0: Ooh, A-list comedian. Well, one of the divorces I heard about was Will Arnett. Is that him by chance?
2: Oh, gosh. No, I haven't heard
0: Maybe
2: about
0: not
2: that.
0: A divorce or a split. Oh. I saw a headline that he is no longer together with whoever his significant other is.
2: Oh.
0: Another comedian.
2: Okay, let's just say, I'll just to cut to the chase, SNL star?
0: Oh, okay. It's not Colin former Jost and Scarlett Johansson, is it?
1: No, former SNL star.
0: Former SNL star.
1: Has lots of tattoos.
0: Oh.
2: Lots of ex-girlfriends.
0: Oh, Peter Davidson?
2: Yes.
1: I think just Pete.
2: Little
1: but yeah,
2: Peter.
1: Little.
2: I mean...
1: How do you know? I thought he had a big Peter.
2: Yeah, I don't
1: Remember?
2: Know.
1: Wasn't
2: I don't
1: it like
2: I just
1: gigantic?
2: Meant dear Peter. What?
1: Dear Evan Peters?
2: No! Pete Davidson and his girlfriend. Oh, they're not married, by the way. But they
1: okay,
2: could
1: why don't
2: be
1: you
2: splitting.
1: Clean this up and then we'll get
2: this
1: started
2: is a
1: with
2: great
1: the show.
2: Start. Okay, so his girlfriend, Elsie Hewitt, who he's had a baby with. And Pete Davidson, you know, they're working through relationship issues, according to a source. And this is a People article. They are adjusting to parenthood and working through the process. There are issues, but they're trying to figure things out together. So we just heard rumors that they were, you know.
1: It was on Monday, I think, right?
2: Yeah, Monday we talked about it and guessed the blinds.
1: Yeah, so the moral of the story and what we are doing is what we always do when given the opportunity to take a victory lap here on Blinded by the Item. Because the blinds very often are, what's the word?
0: Blind?
1: Premonient. That's not a word.
2: They know what's going to be.
1: They have premonitions.
2: Mm-hmm. Yeah.
1: They know what's coming. Oftentimes, if you hear it in the blinds, you know, wait a little bit and you might just see it show up in a tabloid.
2: Or they never come to fruition.
1: Prescient?
2: But that's
1: prescient.
2: What it's about.
1: Is that the word I'm looking for?
2: Precious?
1: Drop it. Not precious.
16: My precious.
1: Drop it in the comments.
0: Yeah, usually when it comes to blind items, guys, where there is smoke, there is typically fire. Yeah.
2: There you go. And as we see, or if you're watching on YouTube, which you should, Stormer is wearing two different jerseys today because our Minnesota sports teams did something amazing last night. Can we talk about that briefly?
1: Yes, briefly.
0: So, because you know I could go on forever. So, something really unique happened in Minnesota sports yesterday. It's the first time that two of our teams clinched a playoff series on the same evening. Never has happened before. The Wolves won in Game 6. The Wild also won in Game 6. And last night was just so fun to watch. I was texting with my brother-in-laws and my cousin, and we were just having such a bonding experience just watching these games. And so we're really excited to see how both my teams will do in the second round. Woo!
2: All right.
1: Well, okay. I'm more excited to see how we're going to do figuring out today's blind items.
2: And the reason why I brought up sports is because our first one is a sports blind.
1: Well, nobody's perfect. All right. Let's
2: All right,
1: get right to
2: let's
1: it.
2: Let's get started. A private investigator has been following this permanent A-list athlete for weeks and has not seen his wife. Has the relationship ended or was it even real? Once again, a private investigator has been following this permanent A-list athlete for weeks and has not actually seen his wife. Has the relationship ended or was it ever real?
1: Or is she... No. Okay. So what kind of, you said, person is this?
2: This is a permanent A-list athlete.
0: Permanent A-list athlete. Mm-hmm. So this is somebody that's been around for a while.
1: Who has a wife, but she hasn't been seen. Is this like a Shelley Miscavige? She's been disappeared?
2: Maybe.
0: Oh, dear.
1: Oh. A permanent A-list athlete with a mysterious missing wife.
0: Okay. Is this in an NFL player, National Football League?
2: Yes.
0: Okay.
1: It's all an NFL, so it's a football player.
0: Okay. Well,
1: who's married?
0: I don't think that Travis Kelce and Taylor Swift are married yet, I think it's fair to rule them out of this blind.
1: That's a whole conspiracy theory. Okay.
0: Oh, we placed bets on it to see which day we thought it was going to be.
1: Yeah.
2: They are very, I'll say this to help you guys out, they're very secretive about their relationships.
0: Okay. Is this a football player that is still playing football, or are they retired?
2: This person is still playing football, I believe.
1: This is not Aaron Rodgers.
2: It is Aaron Rodgers!
0: Oh, great job, Bradley!
2: He is currently the quarterback for the Pittsburgh Steelers.
1: I would just like to point out, before we go any further, that I got the sports one.
0: You sure did!
1: Stormers, suck it! Oh, no, I'm kidding.
0: Double Love ding you. For you, my friend.
2: Okay. Yeah, double ding for you. So the story is that the blind is that a PI has been following him. But
1: why?
2: Then people questioned in the blind, like, who would have paid for that PI?
1: Yeah.
2: And what's their motive into catching him? Because, you know, he's only said the first name of his wife and then he's married. But since he had such public relationships with, like, Danica Patrick, Shailene Woodley, that he apparently didn't like all the attention. But he's just given us the first name. I don't remember what it is. It's like Ashley or
1: Brittany.
2: Something very Brittany. Okay. So her name is Brittany, but we've never seen her. So people have been
1: thinking Emily, good hand.
2: That like she doesn't exist.
1: Yeah.
2: Which would be one of the weirdest things to lie about. Like, why would you lie about a person and like create a person?
1: Well, I mean, he's been in the blinds for a number of reasons, but one of them is perhaps he's not living his authentic self.
2: Right.
1: And that he has engaged in publicationship. So maybe he wasn't able to engage. Now, look, this is all speculation because, you know, we're not actual truth tellers here on the adventures
0: we're
1: of
0: not?
1: Blinded by the Item. Maybe because he's in between publicationships, he had to create, you know, a lady kind of Emily Goodhand style.
2: Yeah. And tell people who Emily Goodhand is.
1: Well, she is not a person that allegedly had an affair with Dean McDermott, the ex-husband of Tori Spelling. When they were together, there was an alleged rumor. And we think that he created this woman just to, you know, for publicity.
2: They just created this fake cheating scandal just to get in headlines because her name was Emily Goodhand.
1: And she was from Canada, which is just so George Glass.
2: Yes.
1: From the Brady Bunch.
2: George Glass.
1: What's your boyfriend's name?
0: Here's the thing, though. If there's going to be any NFL player that is going to make up an imaginary girlfriend, it is the Enigma, because that's the name of his Netflix show, Aaron Rodgers. I mean, I think he's the most egotistical player in, like, my lifetime in NFL history. That's just me personally.
2: Wow.
0: So I wouldn't put it past him at all. This, but I don't know.
2: Yeah, a private investigator followed him everywhere
1: also,
2: for
1: that
2: three
1: just
2: weeks.
1: Sounds so, like, you know,
0: Aaron Rodgers.
2: Or someone from Backrid, like, you know, like.
1: You
2: or
1: mean
2: just
1: like
2: a paparazzo.
1: Paparazzo. But like, who hires private investigators anymore?
2: I don't know.
1: It's just called the internet.
2: It's called, or maybe just somebody from TMZ was desperately trying to get a photo of this woman. And so they sent out their people.
1: You know, they used to have people that got paid to find people. Typically in the context of bills that were overdue, I used to work in collections 100 years ago for Target. And there is a position they used to hire for skip tracer. Have you ever heard of skip tracers?
0: No.
1: So skip tracers are literally people who would go trying to find people who were trying not to pay their bill.
2: What?
1: Today, we would just call it, you know, Googling someone. Oh. Because literally, they would be on the hunt to try to find a phone number or an address mm-hmm. or some sort of identifying information.
2: Yeah.
1: Today, it's like, you don't need somebody like that.
0: Yeah, that's what Dog the Bounty Hunter was for in about the year 2006.
1: Yeah, basically.
2: Yes. All right. Well, very good, guys. You got that one pretty easily.
1: Good job.
2: Okay, let's move on to the next one. Here we go. This reality star may be seeing two people at once. A relationship that almost was could be brewing again, and one from the recent past. This A-list reality star, or this reality star, may be seeing two people at once, a relationship that almost could be brewing again, and one from the recent past.
1: Almost could be brewing? So do we not mm-hmm. know about either of these relationships, or do we know about one of them?
2: We know about one of them. So there's one person, the secondary person. You're not going to know this person because okay. they aren't
1: that they're allegedly
2: enough.
1: In a relationship
0: yeah.
1: with.
0: Okay. Yeah. Reality star. Who are some of our favorite controversial reality stars that we like bringing up here on Blinded by the Item? Is this a Real Housewife?
2: No.
0: Okay.
1: Well, she had to think about that. Is you said A-list and then corrected yourself.
2: Was That's she... just because I'm dumb. I just misread what I had
1: But
2: written.
1: She's so she's not an A-list?
2: I would say by name, yes.
1: Oh, okay.
2: Like, so people know who she is.
1: Okay.
2: Mm-hmm. Okay.
1: Is it a Kardashian or Kardashian adjacent person?
2: No.
1: Okay.
2: Mm-hmm. I'll read it again for you guys.
1: Yeah.
2: This reality star may be seeing two people at once. A relationship that almost was, could be brewing again, and one from the recent past.
0: This isn't by chance a Taylor Frankie Paul, is it?
2: Ooh. Give yourself a ding! Whoa.
1: Ding that what? Beautiful bean footage.
2: Okay, but now you have to get the rest of it.
0: Okay, I'm assuming Dakota Mortensen is one of the other people we're talking about here?
2: There are two people involved, mm-hmm. okay, and Dakota Mortensen is... not one of the other people.
1: Okay. Well, that's so then I'm assuming one of them is the guy who lost out on Bachelor or who won but ultimately lost.
2: You are correct, sir.
1: I like how you're being so like pregnant with your pause.
2: I'm trying to be
0: She's
2: dramatic.
0: Like, I like it.
2: Okay. So
1: you are correct.
2: You
1: sir.
2: Probably won't get his name because we don't say it very much, but his name is Doug Mason and he won the Bachelorette that we never saw.
0: Oh, congratulations.
2: And you thought,
1: so did he?
2: So like, but we thought surely that relationship isn't going to actually be a relationship.
1: Yeah.
2: Well, she's been seen picking up food outside of her door, like opening the door and getting food, like double food and
1: double
2: people
1: food?
2: Like, you know, like not just a single order.
1: Double food.
2: The delivery drivers have said apparently, I think someone in the comments
1: said, there's
2: like,
1: someone in the house
2: that there is a guy in there and it seems to look like this Doug Mason guy.
1: I love that. Like the what is that? Grubhub drivers.
2: Yeah.
1: I think there's someone in there. It's a guy. It's probably, I mean.
2: But he looked like Doug Mason. And then there apparently through some other rumors is that there was a guy she was dating right after The Bachelorette that when her and Doug Mason had broken up. So there's a recent guy who you will not know him. And I didn't even recognize his name. And then this guy. Can you imagine? Boy, you've got a. I don't know what you're doing to keep somebody around that. I mean, I don't know. I'd be heading for the hills, but apparently maybe she's rekindled that.
1: Stormer, what do you think?
0: Maybe she's just eating her feelings right now and she's just doubling her orders.
1: Yeah, like don't be judgmental.
0: Sometimes.
1: I was going to say, how many times do they give you like four like sets of silverware and you're like, it's only me.
2: Yeah.
0: You,
1: that
0: yeah.
1: was just
2: You got a family
1: person.
2: Lasagna, though.
0: myself and I, that makes a family.
1: Exactly. My reaction to this is, ma'am, could you take a time out from men and a lot of other things in your life and focus on healing? because you've got a lot of healing to do.
0: Mm-hmm. And your children. Think about your children right
1: think
0: now.
1: Think about the children. Whatever it takes to get you to do it, you need to do it because you don't seem to have good men skills or partner skills right now. Mm. I feel like you just need to, you know, take a time out.
2: We just saw them in court, right, Bradley? There was a story that the judge is...
1: There was a hearing, I think, yesterday, and that hearing, basically, the judge was like, y'all need to just calm down and stay away from each other. And also, he had a really good read, and I think he was just, again, I should say, for the listener who maybe doesn't know what we're talking about, Taylor Frankie Paul, did I get that right?
2: Yes.
1: I always want to say Frankie Taylor Paul, and Dakota Mortensen from, she from the Bachelorette season that was canceled, and he, her ex. They have a tumultuous relationship. It's been violent. A lot of stuff caught on video. Anyway, they both filed to get restraining orders from each other. They were both successful. And in the reading, the judge really kind of just called out their crappy behavior. And even to the level of saying things like, Dakota seems calm and she seems very reactive, but he seems to know how to push all her buttons. So he was like telling them what's what. So, and I think that's kind of the way we all have been feeling when you see this behavior. You're like, you know, because it'd be real easy to be like, she's throwing chairs and being a hot mess and he's just sitting there. And you're like, have you ever been in a dysfunctional relationship? Because usually, and maybe not everyone has, I have, one of the people knows how to push, well, both people know how to push each other's buttons. They just look very different.
2: Right. Mm-hmm. And we're talking about dysfunctional.
0: Yeah.
2: Just to be clear, not. Clearly, like an abusive relationship where there's a power difference. I just wanted to clear that up for anybody who's like a victim of,
1: Yeah, I think like that relationship is dysfunctional. It was all also violent in its dysfunction. Mm-hmm. So I think like it was just nice to see the judge like calling balls and strikes, to use a sports metaphor just for you, Stormer.
0: Ooh, thank you so much. Big day in Minnesota sports.
2: Great.
0: Absolutely. Guys, I actually have the quote from the judge right here. He said,
2: good.
0: Quote, this is a very toxic relationship. If I don't order both of them to stay away from each other, there will be additional problems.
2: Uh-oh.
0: Wow.
2: Okay.
0: Yeah. They have to stay 100 feet away from each other moving forward. So
2: that seems like not enough.
1: What are you going to do? Like
2: 100?
1: Like stand on
2: like
1: the opposite side of the road?
2: Field?
1: Like, hey, you can still throw chairs. I don't know. Can you throw a chair 100 feet? She probably could.
0: She could. Absolutely.
2: She has like super strength. I'm worried. Okay.
1: She does have that sort of like superhero, like anger
2: strength.
1: She's
2: like 80 pounds. And I'm like, how can you?
0: Yeah. Yep. It's always the smallest ones that are the strongest.
17: Mm-hmm. Where talk is fun.
18: Oh, my. This is truly delightful.
17: My talk. Everything entertainment.
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15: Hey, Dawn, we sure had some fun adventures on the show earlier.
2: Did we? It was so long ago. What do we do again?
15: Here, I'll replay some of it for you. Right here during the Bradley and Dawn replay on My Talk 107.1.
2: Thanks for doing that. All right, let's go on to the next blind. Here we go. This A-list foreign-born singer has canceled his entire tour in the U.S. due to more concern over his medical diagnosis. More foreign dates have been canceled and pushed back. Some are saying the entire tour will be canceled. They're just trying to avoid the real reason why he can't pull it together. Ooh. This A-list foreign-born singer has canceled his entire tour in the U.S. due to more concern over his medical diagnosis. More foreign dates have been canceled and pushed back. Some are saying the entire tour will be canceled. They just are trying to avoid the real reason why he can't pull it together.
0: Gotcha. So there's still European tours that are still scheduled, but America, forget about it. We canceled all of that.
2: All of that was canceled
0: today. Gotcha. Oh, boy.
1: Stormer, what do you think? I have an idea, but mm-hmm. I'm going to hold my idea and sit on it for a little bit because I'm not quite confident.
0: Yeah, well, I'm just trying to think of some of the tours that were announced recently. I know that Usher and Chris Brown announced a tour. I know that they're coming to the Twin Cities at some point. Is it them?
2: No.
0: Okay.
1: And you said foreign-born.
2: This A-list foreign-born singer.
0: Excuse me.
1: A-list foreign-born.
2: You can ask me any questions.
1: Any?
2: Well, I mean, about this blind.
0: Oh, okay. I was about to say, what's the meaning of life?
1: I know I could ask you any question anyway. Is this a person we've talked about this week at all?
2: This week? Possibly? Yes, I think so.
0: All right. Just trying to remember who's coming to, or who was supposed to be coming stateside.
1: Is this a British person?
2: It is.
0: Okay, British person.
1: I think I know who this is.
0: Oh, you do? Okay.
1: Yeah, but I want you to get there.
0: It's not Adele.
1: No, it's a he.
2: I love how he just buzzed himself after he answered because he has control of the buzzer.
0: Okay. Oh my good. So this is a solo act. This isn't like a band, correct?
2: Right.
1: A solo male Brit.
0: Solo male Brit.
2: Mm-hmm.
0: Harry Styles?
2: No, but you're
1: very close.
2: That is
0: a member of One Direction,
2: yes.
0: I assume. Louis Tomlinson?
2: No.
0: Okay, and then that other one would be Zayn Malik.
2: Yeah, right. Ding, ding, ding.
1: That's, by the way, not who I was thinking of.
0: Oh, who were you thinking
1: of? Because I thought you were going to talk about Ed Sheeran.
2: Oh.
1: Who's Sheeran is head.
0: Yeah.
1: And that's apparently
2: right,
1: got the shingles.
2: The shingies.
0: Oh.
1: Which, by the way, in the comments from yesterday's show, so we did this blind about Ed Sheeran really quickly, Dawn, before you get to the actual blind.
2: Sure.
1: From yesterday, a story about Ed Sheeran, and so we ended up talking about how he had to cancel some dates because of his shingies.
2: Yeah, yes, and yes.
1: No. And then we went down this whole road of shingles talk, and then in the comments, people were just like popping off about their shingles, like shingles, man. A lot of people under 50 get the shings.
2: Come on, the shingle shangles.
1: The shingle shangles.
2: They should lower the, like, yes. You're supposed to get your shingle shots, which are just two in your whole life, within 6 months of each other, one time in your whole life. You should get it at 50 plus.
1: That's what they're saying right now is 50 plus. But a lot of people under 50 get it. And what I learned is that in the UK, they don't let you get it until you're 65.
2: Okay.
1: Unless you're severely immunocompromised. And Stormer, shingles is like a really bad nerve.
0: Yeah.
1: Have you known anyone who's had it?
0: I probably do, but I don't remember off the top of my head.
1: You don't
0: but
1: want
0: basically,
1: it, basically.
0: Every time I hear someone describe it, it just sounds like the worst kind of pain you could ever feel on your skin. It's just, no thank you. I've had the chicken pox before.
1: Yeah, which means you could get shingles, which means when you're 50, you're going to need to get the shingies.
0: Okay.
1: Shot. Shingrix. Which, by the way, should sponsor our
2: Shingrix.
1: Show. Shingrix is the vaccine, I think, that is often administered.
2: And they would love to give it to people who are under 50 because they would make more money.
1: I know. But somebody did say it might have something to do with the fact that it only lasts a certain period of time. So if you gave it super young, people would have to get another booster.
2: When they're 90?
1: Maybe.
2: Okay. Yeah. So they figure you're closer to death at 50.
1: Great. I mean, it's true.
0: Yeah, I mean, technically. But. Yeah. Well, how about we just don't get shingles, you guys? Let's just
2: try not.
1: I've had my shots.
0: All right.
2: Yeah, me
1: You're the only one in the room who's got to be afraid of shingies.
2: Yeah.
0: Okay.
1: I think, I'm assuming once you get
2: the
1: vaccine.
2: Remember I had to take the day off for the second one? Because it was
1: it
2: will knock you out, but don't be afraid. Just
1: it's better,
2: schedule a day off.
1: The doctor giving me the shot had shingles and said, I promise you, any misery that you're going to experience is less than what you would with actual shingles.
0: Fair enough. Fair enough.
1: I took that advice.
0: Get the oatmeal bath ready, folks. They still do that for shingles, right?
1: I'm sure.
2: I don't know.
1: They have oatmeal in that soak. We have that at our house. The Epsom salt one, it's got oatmeal in it.
2: It does. Oh, you've got the fancy one.
1: It's supposed
2: one.
1: To be good for your skin.
2: Okay. Mm. Yeah, definitely.
0: Exfoliate.
1: Yeah. Should we do a blind?
2: Let's do another blind. Okay. Let me pick one that's
1: by AARP,
2: a little bit more
1: also
2: difficult.
1: Sponsored the show. Thank you.
2: Okay. Okay. How about this one? This actor / singer was seen in obviously stage photos with this Sports Illustrated model, adding more fuel to the fire that the relationship isn't real because people in Australia called foul since it's too cold to swim right now.
1: Oh, my God.
0: This is winter down
2: there. They were
0: there.
2: In the sea, okay? This actor-singer was seen in obviously staged photos with the Sports Illustrated model, adding more fuel to the fire that the relationship isn't real because people in Australia called foul since it's too cold to swim right now.
0: Mm-hmm. So clearly this is an Australian actor and singer.
2: Good question.
1: She's now typing to
2: if
1: verify.
2: I had my own notebook open.
1: Please stand by. There's technical difficulties with Dawn's mouth.
2: Australia. Mm-hmm. Let's see.
0: Well, let me ask you this question. Is this an actor that is under the age of 40?
2: Good. Oh, hold on. Let me find that out, too.
1: Oh, my God.
2: Hold on just a moment. It could go either
1: way.
2: While
1: we're waiting, I just want to let you know that we've now gotten two emails from listeners who have shingle stories to share with us. So it's the story that keeps on giving.
0: Oh.
2: Under 40.
0: Okay.
2: Not from Australia.
0: Not from Australia.
2: Don't
0: all
2: look
0: right.
2: at my laptop. I know you can probably see
0: all
2: it
0: right,
2: over
0: I
2: here.
0: But,
2: did you see it?
0: No, I couldn't.
2: Okay.
0: It's okay.
1: But, okay, so just to reiterate, we're talking about, I feel like I saw this photo, and I feel like it's in my head, but I can't get there. So
2: I'll say a foreign-born actor-singer, so that'll help.
1: Foreign-born actor-singer and...
2: A Sports Illustrated model.
1: But this is clearly a pub relationship. Have we connected these two before?
2: Yes.
1: Okay. So we're aware of these two trying to be a thing.
2: Yes.
0: Okay. All right.
1: I know what this is because I do remember now because I remember thinking to myself, okay, he looks good in swim shorts.
2: Oh, okay. Well, why don't you just go ahead and reveal what you think it is?
0: Well, who do I think that Bradley likes in swim shorts? Is this Jeremy Allen White?
1: No, foreign born.
0: I know. Well, foreign born to Australia.
1: That's
2: so
1: in the United States.
2: Yeah.
1: Because he's from the UK.
2: Because we're not in Australia right now, unfortunately. But maybe sometime soon
1: We'd
2: if
1: like
2: we
1: to be on tour.
2: go on tour. with Blinded by the Item.
1: If you're in Australia and would like us to
2: email
1: to our show live.
2: Just kidding.
1: No, you need. Okay. Mm-hmm. I shouldn't say this.
0: Okay.
1: So I'm not
2: I love it when
1: loud.
2: You say I shouldn't say this.
1: Well, because
2: I want you to say it.
1: I want people to drop us an email. Just go to our website, blindedbytheitem.com, and there's you can do hot tips there. Hot tips go to the right people. So if you say things like they need to come to Australia,
2: yeah, everyone,
1: then that person will see it and go, oh, you guys need to go to Australia.
2: Mm-hmm. Right.
1: I mean,
2: because we know we have
1: existence.
2: Several Australian viewers on our YouTube channel, which if you're not watching on YouTube, go there. You can see our faces and our reactions, like and subscribe.
1: I do want to just put people out of their misery who've been waiting for me to
2: get the actual answer.
1: Yeah. Taryn Egerton.
0: Oh,
2: that is correct. And
1: Brooks Nader.
2: Brooks Nader.
0: Oh,
2: photos.
0: Those Naders up to no good again.
2: Photos, of course, we need to get her in a swimsuit at all times. she looks great. They were in the sea together holding hands, kissing. Mm. Him grabbing her bum, and
1: it's so obvious.
2: Australians are like, it is. We are in the Southern Hemisphere, and it is cold right now.
1: To be fair, those of us from cold climates, when I go to Florida in the wintertime, I'm in the water.
2: Okay,
1: nobody else is. I feel like because locals are like, it's so cold.
2: Yeah,
1: but I do think this is a publication ship.
2: It is a publication ship. Mm-hmm. They're just trying to, you know, make sure we don't forget. Did you know that she, I was like, how did she get famous? I ended up looking it up, that she was a model and she had a modeling agency and everything, but she went to an open casting call for Sports Illustrated swimsuit.
0: Okay.
1: And she just got discovered
2: in 2019 and she ended up being in the magazine because her modeling agency wouldn't submit photos or they were like, not pushing for her to be seen by them. So she just went to an open call. And now she's been in the magazine ever since. Like since 2019. She's been in 7 years.
1: Pretty much every A-list Hollywood celebrity, right?
2: Yeah, I mean.
1: Or connected to.
2: Mm-hmm. And only 29.
1: Good for her.
0: By the way, I know the reason why we're talking about these two. It's because Taryn Egerton is in the new movie on Netflix called Apex with Charlize Theron. So they have stuff to promote at the moment.
1: Also, his Instagram came up in my feed and he was doing like a weird dance.
2: Oh.
1: And he was like promoting it, promoting the film. I don't know if the dance and song was somehow connected, but I was like, and he shaved all his hair.
0: Oh,
1: because I was like, oh, he must have did that today. And then I thought to myself, you know, way too much about celebrities because I had seen the photos of him in the water and mm-hmm. he had hair, but in this
2: a little bit
1: in well, but this photo it was like completely shaved.
2: Okay, because people also were being petty in the comments about how someone was like, they're both bald.
1: Well, maybe that's why he shaved his head.
2: Maybe
1: because he didn't like being trolled on the internet.
2: And she has a lot of hair extensions and like whenever your hair is wet you can sort of see that there's
1: I would like to
2: patches.
1: See the hairlines of the people making these comments, please and thank you.
2: It's like, why are we still doing that?
0: I don't know. Please. Maybe Taryn and Ed are doing a movie together or something where they're playing like twin brothers or something with the same hairstyles. I don't know.
2: No.
0: I don't think Ed's ever acted before except for that weird moment in Game of Thrones where he was playing that ukulele.
2: Oh, he was
0: that was strange.
1: Were you talking about
2: campfire?
0: Ed Sheeran.
2: He's shaved his head, remember?
1: Yeah.
2: Because of
1: shingies. I'm slow.
0: Who are you thinking I was thinking or talking about?
1: I don't know.
0: Okay.
2: All right.
1: I didn't know. That's why when you started saying Ed, I was like, Ed DeBevick?
0: Ed shaved DeBevick. His head.
1: Remember Ed DeBevick?
2: Yeah, that restaurant in Chicago where they're mean to you.
1: Well, yeah. Didn't they roll around on roller skates? Was that Ed DeBevick?
2: Yeah, they did, but they also berate you
1: they
2: for
1: were
2: your
1: crusty.
2: Order. It's
1: yeah.
2: funny. It's,
0: oh.
2: Yeah.
1: It's a whole thing, Stormer.
0: Yeah. I know.
6: Hey, it's Kendall. I have to tell you, being home more right now, I've really started to notice how my space feels. And my closet might be my favorite part of the house. It's amazing. I didn't realize how much time I was wasting before. But now everything is right where it should be. Everything is neat. Everything is thought through. And it actually feels calm when I walk in. It's not just about storage. It feels like a space that was designed for me. And that little moment.

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4: Okay, do you want to move on to the next one? Okay, here we go. It's another sports one.
5: Great.
4: Wow. This high-profile athlete was seen kissing his ex on the lips at an event, fueling rumors they will be back together. Is it just a business move in the works? The exes are both major investors with the same canned liquor brand. I'll read it again. This high-profile athlete was seen kissing his ex on the lips at an event, fueling rumors they'll get back together. Is it just a business deal, though, in the works? The exes are both major investors with the same canned liquor brand.
6: Well, just for fun, I don't think it's these two individuals, but okay. I'm going to say Alex Rodriguez and Jennifer Lopez.
4: Oh, wow. Ding yourself.
6: Are you kidding?
4: Buzz yourself.
5: Oh, God.
7: I got like, excited what? There for a second.
4: No, but I like that. That's great. Okay, so we're looking for a high-profile athlete and an ex.
6: All right.
4: They hugged. They gave each other a smooch on the lips.
6: Oh.
4: Now, it's really important to note that they both have invested millions in a canned liquor brand.
5: This is sounding familiar because I swear I just saw somebody kiss. Oh, no. No. I'm sorry. I was thinking of Olivia Wilde and Jason Sudeikis. They hugged it out recently.
4: It's good they have kids. Yeah.
5: But I was like, well, you'll remember they weren't very happy with each other when he was serving her papers.
4: No, they were not.
5: Anyway, so it's not them. Okay.
4: She made Harry Styles a hot dish, remember? Or something.
5: Well, and now she's like a cold dish.
4: Yeah.
5: Because Harry Styles is all been
4: Zoe Kravitz.
5: Not up in, you know what I mean?
4: Well,
5: I mean,
4: probably.
6: That's private,
5: I don't think so.
6: That's their business, not ours.
4: Blue.
6: Oh, wait, that's blinded by the item. It's our business for everything these celebrities do.
5: That's true. Okay, it's not like a Tom Brady.
4: No.
5: She went, no.
4: No.
6: Okay.
5: But that implies maybe there's some proximity to Tom Brady?
4: Yeah, I could. Yeah, you could say that. Mm-hmm.
6: Well, the other.
4: Maybe try to guess what kind of athlete?
6: Is he a basketball player?
4: No.
6: Oh, okay. Because I was going down the route of Klay Thompson and Megan Thee Stallion for this.
4: That's a good guess. Yeah.
5: You now, so proximity to Tom Brady would mean football?
4: There you go. Yeah.
5: Okay, so it's a football player.
4: Mm-hmm.
6: A guy that's still playing?
4: Yes.
6: Okay, good.
4: Very successful.
6: Mm-hmm.
5: Very successful. Oh. No, well, it's not Travis Kelce.
4: You want me to read it again?
5: Yeah.
4: Mm-hmm. This high-profile athlete was seen kissing his ex on the lips at an event, fueling rumors they will get back together. Is it just a business deal in the works? The ex are both major investors with the same canned liquor brand.
6: Is this by chance Stefan Diggs and Cardi B?
4: No.
6: Oh, man.
5: Canned liquor brand like Coors Light? It's a beer?
4: No.
6: Okay.
5: It's a CBD beverage?
4: No.
5: It's an NA beer.
4: No. It's not a beer.
5: It's a sparkling water.
4: No.
5: Is it alcoholic?
4: Yes.
6: Oh.
4: It's a canned liquor.
5: Oh, it's
4: brand.
5: Like one of those
6: like a Cutwater.
4: You
6: or
4: probably
6: something.
4: Won't know the brand.
5: Bartles and James.
4: No. 1980s just called
6: gotcha.
4: For their wine cooler back.
6: Well, we already talked about Aaron Rodgers. I

0: Don't think we're bringing him up again for double blinds today.
1: I will say that the athlete also is known for investing in, like, he's using his money that he's made right now in very good ways. He's a great business person.
0: Interesting. Who is this guy?
2: Well, you know all the football players, so come on now.
1: Actually, he has invested in two separate canned liquor products.
0: Gotcha. Is he a quarterback?
1: Yes.
0: Okay, all right. Patrick Mahomes?
1: No.
0: Okay, because about to say him and Brittany have been
1: together if
0: for
1: he
0: a
1: was
0: long
1: kissing
0: time.
1: An ex,
0: yeah,
1: oh,
0: right, to be from like
1: be
0: middle
1: bad.
0: School or something, because they've been together since high school. All right, other quarterbacks. Josh Allen, Haley Steinfeld?
1: No.
0: Okay. Bradley's just looking at me.
2: I literally have nothing. So is this a person like a Kardashian adjacent or been connected to a Kardashian? Not obviously, anyway.
1: Okay, can I correct myself? Not a quarterback.
0: Oh, okay.
1: Okay, all right. I thought he was.
2: What is he, a wide receiver?
1: I think that if I said that, it would be too obvious.
2: A kicker?
0: Gotcha. Let me ask you this question. Does he play offense?
1: Hold on, let me go back. Yes. Yes.
0: Okay. All right. So I'm guessing this is a wide receiver because wide receivers tend to be the most diva-y in the NFL.
1: It is a wide receiver.
0: Is it Tyreek Hill?
1: No.
0: Okay. Hopefully not our guy here in Minnesota, Justin Jefferson.
1: No.
0: Okay, thank goodness.
2: Didn't
1: so
2: you say
1: this
2: A-list?
1: Is going to be people we talk about in the blinds. He is A-list as an athlete, big time.
0: Oh my.
1: He's very successful stormer.
0: Yeah, I know.
1: He has an ex that...
2: She like wants you to know what this is.
0: I know. And I'm guessing he's been in the league for a while now if he set up all this stuff for himself.
1: I'll say this.
0: Yeah.
1: He, in his first season, he won a Super Bowl.
0: He won a Super Bowl in his first season. Oh my goodness.
1: He's played for, I think, three teams now.
0: Three teams.
1: Maybe four.
0: It's not Odell Beckham Jr.
2: And who's his spouse?
1: Okay, this is his ex.
2: Or ex, sorry.
1: Okay.
2: Who is the ex, someone we know?
1: Yes.
2: Is she an actress?
1: No.
2: Model influencer?
1: Yes.
0: Okay.
2: Reality star?
1: She also would be really interested in coming up with a beverage. And being successful with a beverage brand because of a rivalry she has.
2: With a Kardashian?
1: No.
0: Oh, man.
2: With another woman?
1: Yes.
0: Okay.
2: Taylor Swift?
1: No.
2: A woman who has a beverage brand?
1: Yes.
2: Who has
0: a beverage brand?
2: A woman has a beverage brand. Drink my drink.
0: It's not Blake Lively, obviously.
1: No.
2: Well, it could have been Betty... Whatever that was called.
1: Betty Booze.
0: Oh, my goodness. This is tough.
2: Yeah, this
0: great is... Great job, Dawn.
1: Keep asking questions.
0: Okay.
2: So,
1: okay.
2: She's a reality star model who has a beverage brand. It's not Kendall or Kylie?
1: No.
0: Right.
1: Okay. She is more of an influencer, a TikToker.
2: Oh, like Charlie D'Amelio or...
1: So we're talking about a wide receiver and an influencer who are exes.
0: Come on,
2: is that
0: Starver?
2: Olivia Ponton lady?
1: No.
0: No, because that was Joe Burrow. He's a quarterback.
2: Okay.
0: We're running out of time, too. Oh, my goodness.
1: I'm just
0: going to start naming names. Mike Evans, DK Metcalf, Jackson Smith and Jigba.
2: This is amazing. I'm just here with the popcorn.
1: Okay.
2: Got to give us more of a hint.
1: No, okay. All right.
2: Two seconds.
1: All right. So... Her nemesis has the same name.
2: You're going to have to just tell us, girl. We got to go.
1: This is Alex Earle and Braxton Berrios.
2: Oh, good job.
1: Okay.
2: Even better job, Stormer. Thanks for being with us today. You might just be with us again on Monday. Dawn, great job with all the blinds. And if you want to download these wherever you get your podcasts, please do. We're on the radio Monday through Friday. But at the end of the day, we'd love for you to head over to our YouTube channel. 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
12: ABC News, I'm Chuck Sievertson. The U.S. warning shipping companies they could face sanctions for paying Iran to pass safely through the Strait of Hormuz. This as Iran has largely closed the strait through which much oil is shipped, and the U.S. continues to blockade Iranian oil despite President Trump telling Congress that hostilities with Iran are over. Gasoline in the U.S. now the most expensive in 4 years. Spirit Airlines says it's going out of business, struggled with debt. The ultra-low-cost airline says it's already canceled all flights and customer service. You'll be reimbursed if you bought tickets with debit or credit cards, says ABC's Clara McMichael.
13: Other airlines are stepping in. They're offering to help. But keep in mind, everybody is in the same boat right now. It's going to be thousands of people figuring out what seat they can get on which airline. So it's going to be a madhouse.
12: Witnesses say a rescue team today freed from a barge in the North Sea a humpback whale stranded in shallow waters near Germany since March. This is ABC News.
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0: Am I wrong?
1: No, you're not wrong.
0: Am I wrong?
1: You're not wrong, Walter. You're just an ass.
2: Am I wrong?
3: Am I the asshat?
4: Welcome back. It's Am I the Asshat Monday and Wednesdays now in our second hour right here on the show. These are pulled directly from the popular Reddit thread. Here we go. I have today's Am I the Asshat for refusing to change my work from home schedule to accommodate my neighbor's feelings about when I mow my lawn. I work from home full time. Because of this, I have a flexible schedule and tend to do household stuff during the day when most people are at their jobs, including mowing my lawn. My neighbor, I'll just call her Patrice, works a traditional 9-to-5 in an office. She also works from home 2 days a week. 3 weeks ago, she knocked on my door and asked if I would be willing to mow my lawn only on weekends or after 5 p.m. on weekdays. She said the sound of the mower disrupts her focus on her work from home days and gets into her Zoom calls. I listened, I was polite, and then I said no. Here are my reasons. I mow between 10 and 2, never before, never after. These are perfectly legal hours in our city. I checked. I mow once a week. It takes 35 minutes or so, and I'm not operating a landscaping business. I'm mowing my own lawn, for heaven's sake, during reasonable hours on my own schedule. I also work from home. My schedule is my schedule, and I'm not going to reorganize my entire week around 35 simple minutes of mowing my lawn because it's inconvenient for my neighbor. I offered a compromise, though. I would text her the morning I planned to mow so she could schedule Zoom calls around it. She said that puts the burden on her and that it's not really a compromise. She's now not speaking to me. Multiple neighbors have now told me I should just mow on weekends to just keep the peace in the hood. I mow on Tuesdays. I have always mowed on Tuesdays, but now I'm wondering, am I the asshat?
5: Oof.
4: 651-641-1071. 651-641-1071. What say you, Colleen Lindstrom?
5: Boy, I gotta be honest. This is probably the first time in Am I the Asshat history, which is a short one for me, that I really could go either way. On the one hand, I think it's really important to learn how to live in community and to be kind and neighborly. On the other hand, to his point, it is perfectly legal for him to mow his lawn during those hours. When you decide to work from home, part of what you take on is the noise of the neighborhood, right? So that's to the neighbor. You know, you're opting, that is your schedule, to work from home on those days. Part of what that means is you just get the noise of the neighborhood. That's the way it is. He offered her a workaround by saying, I'll let you know when that happens, when I'm going to do it, so you can be ready for it. Oof. I'm going to say he's not the asshat. That's where I'm going to land now that I've worked it out of my mouth hole.
4: And that was lovely because I was working it out with you because, like you,
5: yeah,
4: I was not so sure.
5: Right?
4: Even as I was reading it, I was like, I'm going to say, before we go to the calls, I'm going to say not the asshat either. Look, if no options were given or there was no compromise and it was just like, hey, deal with it there, butthole, that's one thing. Mm-hmm. But there were conversations. There was an action plan given. Hollywood, before we go to the calls, what do you think?
6: Firm, not the asshat. And I'm firm on that.
5: Firm.
4: Oh.
5: What made it firm for you?
6: Because
5: I didn't like the way that sounded. All
6: right. It's a firm asshat. Because, so, being the neighbor who has work from home situations, me, I live in a work from home environment. Mm-hmm. Mm. I have noisy neighbors. They're annoying. I did. Thank goodness they're kind of on.
4: Congratulations on that.
6: If they want to blast Bob Seger like a rock at 2 p.m. while we're minding our business, it's annoying, but they can do it.
5: Mm-hmm.
6: And mowing the lawn, the guy's trying to keep his lawn nice and tidy. So it's even different than that. It's like, oh, God, you know, if you're partying Sunday at 10 p.m., I'm going to have a little bit of a beef with that. If you're trying to keep your place tidy and it's annoying and I'm working from home, that's a MP. That's a my problem. Mm-hmm.
4: I didn't even think about that, Holly, because then if the grass starts getting gross, then the neighbors can complain about that.
5: Yeah, that's so true.
6: Right, and it's my problem. I have to deal with it. I'm annoyed. Guess what? That's the universe sometimes.
5: Yeah, welcome to life.
4: Yeah, right? Let's go to the phone lines. Who do we have first, Holly?
6: Let's go to Jen.
4: Hi, Jen. Welcome to the show. Who's the asshat here?
0: Good morning. The neighbor is by far. I also work from home, and that's just a fact of life. When you're home, people's lives go on during the day as well as on evenings and weekends. And she must not live in a neighborhood where people hire crews to do landscaping, because that's happening every day, week after week in my neighborhood.
5: Yeah.
0: There's always crews coming through.
4: Yeah.
0: So that, it just happens. That is a fact of living in a neighborhood. If you don't want neighbors, then move to the country.
4: Yeah, right. Thank you, Jen. Who should we give the last word to?
6: Let's go to Becky.
4: Hi, Becky. Welcome to the show. You get the last word. Is the guy the asshat?
7: I think they're both the asshat.
4: Hot take.
5: I love this.
7: I work from home myself, so I get it. You know, you have meetings and things like that. Maybe she's got a meeting at the particular time that he's trying to mow. So she's on, the neighbor's on a Zoom call, and I'm assuming gender here, I don't know. But, you know, the neighbor's on a Zoom call, and all of a sudden, the mowing starts. You know, they did the polite thing. They came up to the house, knocked on the door, said, you know, this time that you're doing it doesn't work for me. Could you maybe pick another time? The answer was a flat no. I mean, I get it, but the inflexibility just kind of seemed a little much mm-hmm. to me.
4: Okay.
7: And then on her part, I mean, you know, shut the window, go down in the basement, do something different, you know, be in a different area. It's a half an hour, you know, either one of them could be.
5: Yeah. Throw a load of laundry in, get a pair of noise canceling headphones. I mean, there's things you can do.
4: Yep.
7: Yeah, exactly.
4: Thank you, Becky. We love another viewpoint. Mm-hmm. We have a verdict, Holly.
8: The results are in. You are not the asshat.
4: Am I the asshat? Monday and Wednesdays in our second hour right here on the show. Just a week left to sign up for Team My Talk, presented by the Animal Emergency and Referral Center of Minnesota, with team captains Don and Steve. We're partnering with the Animal Humane Society for this 2026 Walk for Animals. It's this Saturday, May 7th. Is it this Saturday? Oh, my God.
6: May
4: it's already
6: 2nd.
4: May.
6: Oh, my. It's gonna be May.
4: At the Minnesota State Fairgrounds. MyTalk1071.com. Keyword animals.
6: Hey, that's happening Friday, by the way. May.
4: Oh,
5: May happens on Friday.
6: Yes.
4: It's gonna be May. We'll be right back.
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0: Welcome back. It's Jason Matheson Show, starring Colleen Lindstrom, starring Holly Roberts, starring Charlie XCX. Right here on My Talk, everything entertainment, everything 1 hour of sea shanties.
1: Ooh.
2: There once was a tale of three people on the radio.
1: Wait, we're not doing scenes. I'm ready.
2: Just call me Peg Leg. My accordion. Like Kirk Douglas in 20,000 Leagues Under the Sea. It's me, an accordion, and a seal.
0: I just love...
3: I don't even want to... I don't want to interrupt her.
0: I know,
3: I want
0: right?
3: to keep going.
4: I will say, you don't hear any new sea shanties.
1: They were popular a couple of years ago. Remember when sea shanties went viral?
4: Yes.
0: No, I do not.
4: Oh, you will. If you... Oh, gosh. I'm trying to remember what the viral moment was, but it was...
1: It was back in 2021.
4: And there was a dance.
2: Come back to a dale of 2021 when sea shanties were popular.
3: I can't.
1: It was a TikTok trend 5 years ago. And
4: Jason, I promise you remember. You just can't remember. You just can't access it right now.
1: There was a guy named Nathan Evans. His version of the Wellerman blew up on TikTok. Then people were doing duets and remixes.
4: Yes. And there were dances. I mean, it was a whole thing.
0: Mm-hmm. Really?
4: Yes. Look it up. Look it up, because you'll remember it when you see it. And I just, again, to my earlier point, you just don't hear a lot of new sea shanties.
0: You do not. You
4: know,
0: really
4: what would be
0: don't.
4: A genre to explore? Holiday sea shanties. Has anybody ever thought about, like, doing jingle bells in a sea shanty style? Or the little drummer boy.
2: There once was a tale of a boy with a drum.
4: Here it is.

0: mean, it's good. Like, I listen to that and I go, more, please.
1: Yeah, right?
0: A full album, please.
1: Yes. There we go. Mm. Everything's sea shanties right here. Here's, let me, we haven't played this in a while. Mm. Ladies and gentlemen, it's time for our Here and There segment. Why the hell is this on the show sheet? Colleen has written the following on our fancy Google document. She has written the following. Got bad news for us, guys.
0: Bad news. Oh. Okay, I'm actually going to make it better. It's not as bad as you might think when I read to you the following headline. Napping may be a warning sign of health issues.
1: Oh, my God.
0: .. This is where it gets better. In older adults. Well, so according to a study, if you are an octogenarian, shall we say.
1: Okay.
0: More frequent naps could indicate some cognitive decline. And this is where I take issue with science. Because I know that there are also headlines, there are also studies that have shown that napping is good for you. A 20-minute power nap in the afternoon, not bad.
2: That's what
0: not
2: I bad. Thought.
0: I thought so too. It's sort of like red wine is good for you unless it's bad for you.
2: Oh. Yeah.
0: Coffee is good for you unless it's killing you.
1: Sausage.
0: I don't see a problem. No problem detected when it comes to sausage.
2: Or lunch meat, deli meat. That's going to give you thing.
0: So apparently this study was specifically on older adults. Actually, it's age 56 years or over.
1: Okay.
0: The more you nap, the worse off your health is. And we are a group of nappers.
1: I did quite a bit of it yesterday.
0: Yes. We are a group of nappers. Sometimes I grab a 20-minute power nap in the afternoon.
1: Yeah.
0: Sometimes everything goes sideways like it did last Thursday, and suddenly I'm sleeping for an hour and 40 minutes.
2: Ooh.
0: That was rough. Apparently, though, we don't have to start worrying about it until we're upwards in our late 50s, early 60s. Really, really signals health issues in your 80s, according to this study. Do you feel better?
1: No.
0: Okay.
1: I wish I had never heard that in my ear canals.
0: I know. I'm sorry. I put that in your ear holes.
1: Is that going to prevent me? Like today, as I sit here looking at you two in the camera, I'm thinking of a nap.
0: You're already thinking of a nap.
1: Well, yeah. I mean, I love you two, but I'm just saying. One of the things I'm looking forward to today.
0: Mm-hmm.
1: Nap.
2: Oh, and it's going to be a good napping day.
1: Oh, right.
0: It's the perfect napping day.
1: It's the perfect.
2: Cool.
0: Yes.
2: And rainy.
0: We have.
1: I'm going to put some sea shanties on.
0: Yes.
1: And in the background.
2: Oh yeah.
0: Drift off to dreamland.
2: Yeah, yep. And here's Jason sleeping. Here we go. Her flame of love blew out. Blow me down and pick me up. She slapped me

0: Again, listen, I'm back to sea shanties now. I want Charlie Puth to come out.
1: Yes.
0: They'd be amazing.
1: Charlie would be fantastic.
0: A Charlie Puth album of sea shanties.
1: Yes.
0: We're churning out ideas left and right here.
1: We saved Southdale earlier in the show. I would like to see Sabrina Carpenter do a sea shanty.
0: Thank you.
1: A Sabrina sea.
0: Bring back the sea shanty.
2: Well, let me tell you a tale of a man child. He sailed across the sea.
0: Holly, I bet you could get AI to write you a killer sea shanty.
2: No, I'm not going to let AI.
0: No, you're right. You know what? Don't give that up.
2: I'm going to give you.
0: Save water.
2: Here's what I'm going to do tonight. I'm going to write y'all an original sea shanty.
0: I cannot wait.
1: Oh, please do.
2: Okay.
0: This is.
2: I just need to find a bed of music. Then I'm going to write some. I mean, what do you want the topic to be about?
0: Oh, man.
1: I don't know.
0: I'm unprepared.
2: All right.
0: Napping. I want a napping sea shanty.
2: Great. I will write you one.
0: Bringing it all home.
2: And I will sing it for you tomorrow.
0: I can't wait.
1: Okay.
0: What a gift.
1: I know you told. I had already began typing it when Colleen said to outsource. So I'm just going to read you a couple lines that Claude gave me. Are you ready? Where we, way high, and up she rises early in the morning.
0: Wait, what? Was that English?
2: Did you say words?
1: Okay, hold a minute. We sail the airwaves every day. Haul away, haul away, haul away on my taco.
0: Okay.
1: Haul away, my jolly.
2: Haul away?
1: Holly's on the board, keeping us up straight. Haul away, haul away. Yeah, there we go. Yeah,
0: that was good.
1: Way hey, way hey.
0: Way
1: and
0: hey.
1: Up she, yeah, way hey, way hey, and up she rises. I don't know. Holly's going to do a better job tomorrow, but yeah.
0: Oh,
2: I'm telling you. That was pretty good.
0: Yeah.
1: And it's what you can't trust AI. But, yeah.
0: Claude 2026, well, the year of sea shanties.
1: Yeah. We're going to take a break. We'll be right back.
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0: 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If you missed an episode, don't worry about it. And speaking of like and subscribe, Tooth Fairy Godfathers is back. The new episode has dropped. Episode 70. The biggest mistakes people make at Disney World when doing a trip there. Spotify, Apple Podcast, wherever. Bada boom, bada bing. And that completes the shameless plug portion of our show. Thank you. There we go. We just lived through Colleen giving us bad news that we're all going to die 7 to 10 years early because we nap. That was wonderful.
1: Mm-hmm.
0: Uh-huh. Yeah, wonderful. Still going to nap today, right, Holly? Still going to...
2: Yeah, absolutely. Whatever. We don't have to worry about that for another 30 years, 40 yeah. years.
0: No. Well, for me, it's a little closer, but yeah.
2: 30
0: That's
2: years.
0: Fine. That's fine. I'm still going to nap today in this rainy. Is it going to rain all day before
1: yes,
0: we move on?
1: It is.
0: It is?
1: Yes.
2: Yeah,
1: just
2: off
1: look,
2: and
1: it's
2: on.
1: Just drops all day long. Listen, we have a front porch. This is my favorite kind of weather. I crack the windows.
0: Yeah.
1: I lay down on the couch. I roll myself up like a little burrito.
2: Oh, yeah.
1: And then I just drift
0: What kind
1: off.
0: Of burrito?
1: What kind do you want? What kind do you want me to be?
2: Okay.
0: Barbacoa. Barbacoa.
1: That'll do.
2: Snug as a bug in a rug, and is
1: oh,
2: your blanket electric?
1: I have a electric blanket. That one I use a little bit like early in the season and late in the season. So yes, today might be an electric blanket day.
0: I'm going to throw this out there one more time. This is a really quick impromptu abfab since we mentioned Mexican food. As I said earlier in the broadcast, I was at several malls, several in our area, one of them being the Mall O' America. And there is a restaurant there that doesn't get a lot of love or attention because it's a smaller chain and the shishi poo poo food writers do not like chains. But I will tell you a little bit of love to the Cantina Laredo.
1: Mm-hmm.
0: Really good food there. Really good food.
1: Mm.
0: It's not like chain food, which, by the way, I got to tell you, is, Holly loves it as well. We love the Don Pablos.
1: Mm-hmm.
0: Cantina Laredo, really quality food. Thank you. Just wanted out there. Yeah. Speaking of food, but that leads us perfectly to our final subject of the day. Fast food ideas that flopped,
1: you
0: starring
1: guys,
0: Colleen Lindstrom.
1: I love this. I found a slideshow of fast food that flopped, and I took a little trip down memory lane. Now, some of these you're going to remember. Some of these you're going to go, that happened? For example, this was before our time, but did you know that McDonald's had a hula burger?
0: I'm sorry, what?
1: Yes. Listen to what this was. Prior to the fish, the filet of fish being the Lent replacement on the McDonald's menu.
0: Yeah.
1: You know, because Catholic customers skip meats on Fridays.
0: Mm-hmm.
1: They tried, prior to the filet of fish, they tried the hula burger, which was, are you ready for it?
0: Yeah.
1: A grilled pineapple slice with cheese on a bun.
0: They did not.
1: They absolutely did in the 1960s. Look it up. The hula burger. Can't imagine why that didn't take.
0: Wow. I'm shocked that it didn't work.
1: Right? How about this? How about this? In the 1980s, I do not recall this either. Taco Bell offered a...
0: What?
1: No. A seafood salad?
0: No!
1: Yeah.
0: No?
1: Yes. In the 80s, I have no recollection of this. I would not have made a run for that border.
2: Was the seafood fried, Colleen?
1: The seafood was not fried.
2: Mm.
1: It was a crispy tortilla shell filled with scrimps, snow crab, white fish, lettuce, cheddar cheese, and black olives.
0: I present to you the commercial.
1: Oh, gosh.
3: Did you ever find a burger this adventurous? This tantalizing? This fresh? this tasty. Did a burger ever make waves?
4: No!
3: Will the delicious new seafood salad from Taco Bell?
4: Yeah.
3: The new seafood salad from Taco Bell. The cure for the common meal.
1: Oh, gosh.
2: I love ceviche.
1: Yeah. Do you want it at a fast food restaurant?
2: Absolutely not.
1: There's something about that.
0: Yeah. Here's another version which talks a little bit more about
5: fish.
6: That is fish.
2: Oh, and it has the tuba.
7: Why order fish when it ends up looking like a burger?
6: Hey, Fred, is this fish?
7: Introducing new seafood salad from Taco Bell.
1: I feel like that tuba noise is the sound that you get later.
7: A refreshing change from anything on a bun.
8: If it's square, it's fish. If it's round, it's a burger.
7: New seafood salad from Taco Bell. The cure for the common meal.
1: No, thank you.
2: Thanks for the additional Foley arts, Jason.
0: You're welcome.
1: Oh, gosh.
0: It is...
2: No.
0: The visual is as disgusting as you think it is.
2: Taco salads had a moment in the 80s.
0: It sure did.
2: It was like, this is a healthy alternative. Meanwhile, it probably had 1,000 more calories than eating the plain taco that you want anyways.
1: Uh-huh.
0: Yeah.
1: Oh, my gosh.
0: I'm still looking. It's so gross looking.
1: I know.
0: And I'm not I do not shy away from, I love some imitation crab. And that is even,
1: yes.
0: I'll even eat that nonsense after watching a YouTube video on how imitation crab is made.
2: Well, Ty, you know what you're doing.
1: It's not crab, y'all.
0: And let me tell you, it'll change your life.
1: Mm-hmm.
0: It is it's something that my eyeballs wish I did not project upon it.
1: Mm-hmm.
0: But will I still eat it? Hell yeah, I will.
1: Yeah, because that's what tastes good. That's on that Lund's. Yeah. That's on the Lund's salad bar. I get real
0: sure
1: excited.
0: Is.
1: Oh, that's like my. That's the little treat I give myself.
0: A couple pieces
1: yes,
0: of the crib,
1: just right there on the side. Yes,
0: me too. Do you put it on the side?
1: I do. I put it.
0: I don't
1: on
0: want
1: the...
0: dressing to touch.
1: Thank
0: it.
1: Thank you.
0: Thank you.
1: I love it. Okay, you want another one? Should I hit you with another fast food?
0: Yeah,
1: flop?
0: Please. I'm sorry. Yeah, yeah.
1: In the 1970s. McDonald's brought pasta to the burger mix with McDonald's mixed spaghetti. That's a choice.
0: That's a choice.
1: I'm just saying, you know, for me, a lot of times with fast food, it's because you can eat it with your hands. And I don't think you can do that with the spaghetti.
0: No. No.
1: It didn't go well. How about in the 70s and 80s, Taco Bell also tried what they called the Bell Beefer.
2: Well,
1: it was a sloppy Joe on a burger bun. It was meant to broaden the menu, but it failed to compete with traditional tacos.
0: Okay.
1: The Bell Beefer.
0: Here's the first of all, they need to rename that. That is one of the worst names to come out of a fast food restaurant.
1: I would not order it on principle. I could not hear myself say, I'd like a Bell Beefer.
0: Thank you.
2: Can't just get in the station wagon. We're getting Bell Beefers.
1: Everybody, Bell Beefers are for dinner.
0: I wouldn't be able to say it at the box, you know, as you pull up. I would laugh. I wouldn't be able to form the word.
9: Welcome to Taco Bell. Can I take your order?
0: I'll take two beefers. Like I
2: Bell beefers,
1: I'll take two
2: Jason.
1: Bell beefers and a seafood salad. That's gonna sound like a tuba later.
2: Party at Colleen's house.
0: It's gonna sound like a tuba.
1: Oh gosh.
0: Well,
1: no thank
0: on that,
1: you.
0: On that beefy note, that's gonna do it for us. If you're a kid listening that's being bullied, you go out there and be yourself because nobody can tell you you're doing it wrong. Right, Colleen?
1: Absolutely. You know, kindness is free. You can sprinkle that stuff everywhere. Hey, everybody, go out there and be excellent to each other. We're all we've got in this whole wide world. Donna and Steve are coming up next. Thanks for hanging with us today. We'll talk to you tomorrow.
2: Morning, sunshine.
10: I just can't believe we're still making Bear Grylls stories.
2: I want to produce a new Bear Grylls show.
1: Mm-hmm.
0: Yeah.
2: One that will break his mind
0: and
2: his spirit.
0: Yeah.
2: Bear Grylls.
0: Yeah.
2: Versus the Trader Joe's parking lot.
10: Holly, that is solid.
1: Mm-hmm. I would like to, going a complete different direction, I also have a proposal for Bear Grylls.
0: Okay.
1: This is a survival show where he actually sits down with a bear and questions it, and it's called Bear Grylls, Grylls Bears.
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4: 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MnDOT reminds you to please look for vehicles in all lanes of traffic when crossing the road. 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
1: My big fat movie review.
2: Welcome back to the show, everyone. It's time for a big fat movie review about a big fat movie. The biggest movie in the world. We're talking about Michael. The Michael Jackson biopic that you've heard 8 million things about. You've heard about the horrible reviews from all of the critics before the release. Then you heard that the public just didn't give a rat's earth about those reviews. Mm-mm. Because it's made basically all of its money back in about 47 minutes.
3: Yeah.
2: I saw it yesterday. I went to the Colleen, Holly, and Jason favorite 3 p.m. matinee.
3: Oh, yeah. When you texted to say you were going to this, I was ecstatic.
2: I just, God bless a 3 p.m. movie. Mm. You're out by dinner. You know what I mean? You still have the evening. Anyway, that's not why you're here. I'm going to start at the beginning because, once again, referencing my friends Colleen and Holly, Colin joined me, which I was delighted for. I usually go to these by myself. Colin joined me. Colin is a frequent listener of our radio program.
3: Hey, Colin.
2: So imagine, and I point that out for one very specific reason. Imagine my delight and the laughter that came from the Mathesons when the very beginning of the movie, and I'm talking the Universal Globe, started like this. I have actual audio. This is not a joke. This is the first sound you heard in the movie theater.
4: Stop it.
3: That's not real. That's real?
2: That is actually...
3: Like again.
5: Like the Globe, the
3: again.
5: Universal.
3: One more time, please. Oh my God.
2: I wanted to call you two. I wanted to run from the auditorium.
5: No phones in the movie theater, Jason. Oh.
2: That is over the Universal Globe. The movie goes dark, and the first freaking thing you hear while the Universal Globe is spinning is this.
3: Because the it world kept is
2: going.
3: Oh.
2: It kept going, Holly.
3: Oh my gosh.
5: That's a choice. That is a choice.

0: So, Jason, I take it Michael opens with a giant concert, and he's doing a, Michael Jackson is doing a call and response with the crowd.
1: Yeah.
0: Got it.
1: I was, as the three of us like to say, deceasing.
2: Oh, my gosh.
1: I was deceasing.
2: Actively deceasing.
1: Colin, who laughs 40 to 50 times a year, used up two of those because he was crying. Like, we were laughing so hard, and the movie hadn't.

0: even started.
1: You guys.
0: I and now when you two, if you see it, you will not be able to control yourself because it right away, it set me in a good mood. So on my review, which I'm going to actually get to right now, is probably helped by that. Let me cut to the chase. We're running out of time. Guys, I can't believe I'm going to say this. I really liked Michael.
2: No kidding.
0: I really liked Michael. And I will tell you, the only reason I'm not sitting up here starting something, the only reason I'm not saying I capital L loved it is because I could not escape in my brain the fact that it's very obvious that we are being fed some propaganda and a very sanitized version of this story. But then my brain at the very same time said to myself, it's a movie. If I want a documentary, I will seek out a documentary.
2: Right.
0: This is pure popcorn. And if you go into it knowing that, you too will like Michael. You too, if you go into it knowing, you are getting surface level.
2: Highly sanitized.
0: You are getting a sanitized, highly. There is no depth to any subject touched in Michael. The abuse of Joseph Jackson to Michael, touched. Explored? Oh, no. Referred to? Yes. But explored? No. You're certainly not getting any of the allegations against Michael because that's in the 90s. And this ends in the late 80s. That's not the negative. Let me wrap up the review by saying this. Jafar Jackson is a revelation. This is the closest we will ever get now because of Michael's passing. This is the closest we will ever get to having another Michael Jackson performance because his nephew becomes Michael Jackson. The same reaction that Colin and I had to the Universal globe spinning and being the first thing that came out. The first time Jafar speaks as his uncle, you are thrown in, your body is thrown to the back of the theater because it is like Michael is sitting there. Colin looked at me and went, oh my God.
2: I will say that is the one thing that even the bad reviews have said, essentially, is that he was the perfect.
0: Perfect. You can't distinguish. You think you're watching Michael. I could go on and on and on, but we don't have time. It's good. And everybody that the credits came up, and no joke, every person was dancing. Every person in that theater was dancing as we walked out of the theater. I couldn't believe I'm saying this. I liked Michael. There we go. It's playing at a theater near you.
2: He liked Mike. Oh my gosh.
0: When we come back, Holly knows something next.
3: Where talk is
4: early morning. There's a message on my phone. It's my mother saying, darling, please come home.
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13: ABC News, I'm Chuck Sievertson. With Spirit Airlines announcing it's going out of business, canceling all flights and customer service immediately, experts say credit and debit card ticket purchases will be reimbursed. And of Spirit's 17,000 employees, the Labor Department says it's sending teams to airline hubs to help workers file unemployment claims and coordinate with other airlines for job placement. The U.S. continues to blockade Iranian oil despite President Trump telling Congress that hostilities are over. Iran continues to block most ships from the Strait of Hormuz. ABC News senior White House correspondent Selena Wang.
14: The new ABC News Washington Ipsos poll finds that 61% of Americans think U.S. military action against Iran was a mistake, and just 36% think it was the right thing to do.
13: Top Republicans in the House and Senate Armed Services Committees in a joint statement expressing concern about the Pentagon announcement of a withdrawal of 5,000 U.S. troops from Germany. This is ABC News.
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0: It's Jason Matheson Show, starring Colleen Lindstrom and Holly Roberts. And speaking of Holly Roberts, boy, don't we wish we were the Friends cast, Holly?
1: Yeah, for a number of reasons, I suppose. But the one I'm going to talk about is how much the cast of Friends earns per year in residuals. That is the amount of money that they get for the show Friends, simply airing on television, streaming, wherever you get your Friends. They make $20 million per year in residuals.
2: My word.
1: More than 20 years after Friends left the air in its original form. That was in 2004.
0: I can't.
2: That is unreal.
0: Meanwhile, the Happy Days cast has to go to Cannes in Phoenix.
1: Anson Williams is selling the, you know, anti motion sickness stuff.
0: Yeah.
2: This is, you know, they were incredible negotiators.
0: Oh.
2: I mean, legendary, even at the time.
0: Yes.
2: The way that they presented a united front, they knew that this was a true ensemble cast. They went to the table and asked for complete parity across the board with all six of them. And this is all just, I mean, this is, first of all, a testament to how popular the show still is.
0: Yes.
2: That it is, that it earns residuals like that because it is aired so much. But that is an unbelievable amount of money, and that is all their negotiation on the front end. Mm-hmm.
1: And you will never, I mean, never say never, Jason and Colleen, but the likelihood that people in television will ever get this kind of deal ever again is slim to none.
2: Yeah.
1: And this is one of the crises that is happening in Hollywood right now. Actors who were on television shows like Friends, well, the run of the show, it was a decade, which was really long. Sometimes shows run 3, 4, 5 years. You wanted to get to that magic 100 episode so that your show would be syndicated and it would air in perpetuity, and then you would start making these residuals. Mm-hmm. Well, the television model is broken, and nobody's making residuals anymore.
2: Yeah,
0: no,
1: because they're doing deals with streamers, or networks aren't ordering enough shows, and it's really, really hard to be in Hollywood right now, and this is one of the reasons.
0: Yep. It's the whole financial model has...
1: It's collapsed on itself.
0: It's collapsed, yeah.
1: But $20 million a year.
0: For reruns. More work.
2: Which, you know, and we talk about this every once in a while. We talk about... I think Danny Pintaro just recently came forward to talk about, being in a position where he's delivering for Amazon.
0: Yeah.
2: Because those residuals for Who's the Boss don't pay his bills and keep him afloat. Working actors who you know from really popular shows that you're still watching are not making a living off of those residuals. And so when you hear that $20 million number... And juxtapose that with somebody like Danny Pintaro, who was on a very popular show, who's not making that money. He's not making a livable wage. That's hard to digest.
0: It's funny that you brought this to the table, Holly, because just yesterday, I heard, speaking of someone that doesn't need any more money, but I mean, hey, you get yours, boo-boo. Did you guys know on this topic... Did you guys know that Steven Spielberg, to this day, just like the Friends cast, they're just sitting back. They're not doing anything extra. Steven is a little bit. This is kind of apples to green apples. Do you know that Steven Spielberg makes $2 to $4? Holly, you knew this.
1: Mm-hmm.
0: $2 to $4 clean on every ticket sold at Universal Studios in Florida and the international parks.
2: Whoa.
0: Each ticket sold, Steven makes somewhere between $2 and $4. And that deal, so that annually, are you ready? I'm going to do the math for you. Or when I say that, I mean, Google just did it for me. annually, the range that Spielberg makes just on this deal, $30 to $50 million.
2: Holy.
0: Take that, put that into your
2: mouth. Put your finger on the dump button.
3: Ouch. Sorry, that's wow. The ET the ride.
0: Because no, he's a consultant. He has a contract. He is like an executive consultant to the parks, to the Universal Parks universe.
3: Yeah, and the Hollywood speak is he takes a meeting once a year.
0: Thank you, Holly.
3: Executives at Universal say, we have this idea, this idea, this idea, this idea. And then Steven Spielberg goes, I like it. I loathe it. Let's change this. Also, let's change that. Thank you. Have a nice day.
2: And then goes back home and sits on his fat stacks of cash.
3: Oh, I was going to say he rides his bicycle off into the sunset with Elliot and E.T.
0: Or he and Kate Capshaw go down to Santa Monica and get a burrito.
3: Mm. Yeah.
0: Mm-hmm. Who am I kidding? He's not going down to Santa Monica. Mm-mm. Anyway.
2: Mm-mm. Wow.
0: But it's just so funny talking about rich people just sitting back and making more money with the Friends cast. And I just heard this yesterday. And look, I'm seeped in the theme park world. But I knew he was a consultant, but I did not know the daily pull.
3: Yeah,
0: I didn't know.
3: He wets his beak. Wets his beak. Mm-hmm. Universal Studios.
2: That is bonkers.
0: Is bonkers.
2: At the same time, I'm to your point, Jace, like, way to negotiate, pal.
0: Yeah.
2: And they saw the value in that and gave that up. I mean, that's...
0: Mm-hmm.
2: Wow. Well,
3: think about Universal Studios. A lot of their iconic rides have a touch of Spielberg.
2: Well, yeah.
3: Or they did back in the day. It is evolving. Jaws, E.T. Yeah.
2: Mm-hmm.
3: Steven Spielberg built Universal Studios, for crying out loud. I mean, not for real, but he definitely is a key element of that company's success.
2: I remember going on that E.T. ride and when Universal first opened, and it truly was the most magical experience.
0: He needs to earn his pay. Spielberg, have them redo that ride, for heaven's sake. I mean, I know it's an older movie.
2: Mm-hmm.
0: It's an old movie now. But there's a whole generation that has been reintroduced to E.T. You could redo it and make that actually a kick-ass ride.
2: Yeah.
0: You really, with the technology available now.
2: Yes.
0: It's your Steven, you keep saying it's your masterpiece, and
2: mm-hmm.
0: it is.
2: Mm-hmm.
0: That ride should be a masterpiece. Yeah. You don't even have to do it at all the parks. Just do it in one of the Universal parks. Just do it in Florida or Orlando or, yeah, Florida. I don't even think they have it in Hollywood anymore. I think they got rid of it.
2: Which is a shame. I mean, to your point, there are more and more people continuing to be introduced to the magic of this story.
0: Yes.
2: Update the ride to reflect the current time. It can still be magical. It should be more magical. Yeah.
0: Look at Peter Pan of the Magic Kingdom.
2: Yeah.
0: That movie's, come on, man. You're just flying around cardboard pictures.
2: Come on, man.
3: But that's the nostalgia of all. I bet they keep E.T. in its original form for purists who would get upset if you changed it. If they changed Peter Pan. Look, I haven't been to a Disney park since Obama was president. But Peter Pan... I love that ride. It's corny.
0: I know.
3: It's not exciting, but when you fly your pirate ship over London and
2: it is kind of cool.
0: It is. It's cardboard, but it's cool. Yeah.
2: You can make small changes and keep the essence of the ride.
0: Boop, boop, boop, boop, boop.
2: Yeah.
0: Right there.
3: Well, that being said, I do admit E.T. probably could be cool. I have seen the pictures of that Avatar ride.
0: Holly, you took the words. If I were them. What they did with Avatar Flight of Passage is exactly what I would do with E.T. It's the same thing. You're sitting on, in Avatar, you're sitting on a fake bird, a banshee. You could do a bicycle and do the same technology, do the same kind of thing and feel like you're flying. That would be, I would bawl every time I'd go on that ride. If I could fly over the moon like E.T. and Elliot, are you freaking kidding me?
3: I'll be right here.
2: Oh, I can't. Right. I'm going to cry now.
0: I know, right? We don't need that. I mean, it's early in the morning.
2: It's too early for tears.
0: It's too early for tears, man. It really is.
2: That's also my country album.
0: When's that being released, Colleen?
2: Oh, don't hold your breath.
0: Are you going on tour to support it, or are you just, you know,
2: maybe
0: on tour? Maybe
2: we'll just tour around the block, singing it on corners. Too early for tears.
0: Too early for tears. With Colleen Lindstrom. Coming up in our second hour, it's Busy Girl. We have a prize to give away. I have a little fun announcement coming up. Great news. We don't need to worry about a particular star. Colleen's going to put our mind at ease. And then we have Asshat. So please, please sit back, relax, have a cup of coffee, get probed by an alien, and join us for our second hour.
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0: Well, Jason, sounds like the critics agree. Oh. 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
14: We are walking on sunshine on this Wednesday, April 29th, 2026. What's up, everybody? And welcome to hour two of the Jason Matheson Show. I'm Jason Matheson, and right over there, it's the one, the only, Chewbacca's best friend, Colleen Lindstrom.
0: Oh, nothing better than a Chewbacca hug.
14: That's right. It's nothing better than some Wookiee love. And over there,
1: She claims she's not a part of the Empire, but we're not so sure. It's Holly Roberts.
0: Oh, you scruffy looking nerf herders.
15: Come on now.
16: Why, you stuck up, half-witted, scruffy looking nerf herder.
1: Mm. That's right. That's right, Leia. Mm-hmm. Cheers, everybody. Mm-hmm. Cheers.
0: Cheers, yes.
15: Cheers.
1: Colleen is finally back on the coffee.
15: Hallelujah, y'all.
1: Hallelujah for that.
15: I feel the life returning to every cell in my body.
1: Yeah. She was probed by aliens yesterday. She was undergoing testing.
15: I was.
1: So she couldn't have any coffee. That's all over now.
15: Mm-hmm. I'm back on the sauce. And I will tell you, it feels good to be dependent on the hot bean water.
1: Yeah, right? Mm-hmm. I have no shame. I don't care.
15: Zero.
1: I've switched from the bean water. I did that in the first hour. I'm moving over to my electrolytes.
15: Are
1: now.
15: You doing watermelon today?
1: Watermelon is my flavor of choice right now.
15: Can I pull back the curtain on something really quickly?
1: Sure.
15: We had to complete a survey here.
1: Oh, my God.
15: Did you do it already, Jace?
1: I sure did, because anytime... Let me pull back the
15: curtain. You get publicly called out.
1: Thank you. If you don't do... And maybe your workplace does this. You have a manager that does this. If you don't do something, then you will get a reply email where you're on a list of bad people. You know what I mean? The following employees did not do this training. And I'm usually on those lists. But yes.
15: I was on the list and I didn't remember ever getting the initial request. And I thought, well, I did something wrong. Whatever.
0: Wait, what?
15: Yeah, it's a thing. It's Holly. I'll forward it to you so you can see it.
1: I thought I saw your name on it, Holly. The shame list. I think you're not.
15: The shame list.
1: I don't know if you're on the shame list, Holly. I think you completed what they wanted you to complete. Plus, you're middle management now. So.
15: Yeah. So I think you just have the ear of the. You don't need a survey.
1: No.
15: You are the recipient of the survey.
0: Oh. Yeah. It looked like it was everyone was a recipient of all of this.
15: Well,
0: maybe? I don't know.
1: No.
15: I got on the. I was on the list. It doesn't matter.
0: Forward it to me so I can see if I'm on this list.
15: So Jason and I were on the list. Anyway, I did. I filled out this thing. And one of the things it was, kind of like, what kinds of things are you interested in? Blah, blah, blah. And then they give you like a product list. Do you know where I'm going?
1: I know where you're going. And again, this was late at night or I would have called you to.
15: Liquid IV was on the list. And I was like, we give Liquid IV so much.
1: Thank you. Right? So much earned
15: day.
1: Media. That company, we should own a part of Liquid
15: Seriously.
1: IV. The other place I was going to go with it was I about choked on whatever I was eating. Because one of the categories was, are you interested in adult toys? And I thought, Lord Jesus, up in heaven, Moses, Mary, please allow me to do adult toy commercials.
0: I definitely was not a part of this.
15: Holly's like, I
0: didn't even make the list.
1: Oh,
15: I think
1: you should.
15: I think it's because you're middle management.
1: I think it is because you're middle management now. But yeah, but when they asked if we were interested in adult toys, I was like, hell yeah.
0: You know, you can
1: Let
0: get
1: me
0: those
1: write
0: at
1: that
0: the drugstore
1: commercial.
0: Now.
15: Oh, you can. There's a whole aisle
1: Everywhere.
15: Of them at Target.
1: Yes. At Target.
15: At Target.
1: Unbelievable.
15: Mm-hmm.
1: But yeah, that was.
0: Shop for your pleasure while you get your antihistamines.
15: Yeah. Just take a left.
0: They've got the little sucker.
1: They have the what, Holly?
0: That's what it's called.
15: Holly. This is why I love Holly. She's on the company computer searching sex toys at Target. Mm-hmm.
0: Hey.
1: She's management.
0: This
1: what is she going to do?
15: I know.
1: What is she going to do? Tell herself?
0: Yeah, I'm not telling you where I'm looking them up, but I'm telling you that it is a place that is well known.
15: Mm.
0: Okay?
15: Okay.
0: Mm-hmm. You can even get the toy cleanser there.
15: Important.
0: Mm-hmm.
15: Important.
0: A pocket wand.
1: The what?
15: The cleanser. You got to clean those things, Jace.
0: Oh, yeah.
15: Mm-hmm. You know, when things are journeying to the holiest of holies.
0: One that looks like a lipstick. Okay.
15: Don't get that confused.
0: Uh-uh.
1: Mm-mm.
0: Oh, here. No. Let's try this flavor. Anyways, what I'm saying is this is mainstream. So that question on that survey, Jason and Colleen, was completely and utterly appropriate.
15: Perfectly, perfectly appropriate.
1: Let me tell you a little story. She won't mind me. She's the one family member that never gets mad when I tell stories about her. I've gotten in trouble in the past. Mm. My mother-in-law, the Mama Haas.
15: We love you, Mama Haas.
1: Oh, my God. I love that woman. Mama Haas carries with her a little perfume, a little pocket perfume in her purse. Mm-hmm. That she sometimes does little spritz, you know, little spritz to refresh the perfume. Mm-hmm. And she won't mind me saying this. The damn thing looks like a little bitty vibrator. Just a little small, little purple, shiny vibrator. Just a little bitty one. And she loves this thing. Like, she's had it since I've known her.
15: Is it like a thing that she can refill with her perfume?
1: Sure is.
15: Okay.
1: That's right.
15: Okay. It looks just like a nice little bullet.
1: Yeah. And she has, it comes in a nice little velvet bag. Just a little velvet pull string bag for her little lips, for her little. Well, we were at a bar called the Highway Inn up by the cabin. I love it. It's my favorite townie bar. Shannon owns it. Hey, girl. My mother-in-law, we went there one night and we got home, and the next morning she went to dig in her purse. And oh my God, she lost her spritzer.
15: Oh no.
1: Her beloved shiny purple spritzer in the velvet bag. And she was freaking out. Like, just kind of disappointed. My mother-in-law doesn't ever freak out, but she was highly disappointed because she loved this thing. And she knew how to fill it. It didn't leak. It was perfect. Mm. So months went by. And I mean months. It was like you hear those stories about how a cat disappears. And then like a year later, the damn cat knocks on your door.
15: Yeah,
1: and
15: you're like,
1: I finally found you. Yeah, yeah.
15: I thought you were dead.
1: I thought you were dead. So we go back to the Highway Inn. And we're sitting there. And the bartender, Vicky, who we've known for years. My mother-in-law, I don't know how it comes up. But my mother-in-law starts telling the sad story of her lost. I think they were talking about travel stuff. Oh my, and my mother-in-law started telling the sad tale of losing her beloved shiny purple spritzer in that very bar. And Vicky goes, you lost it here? And Mama Haas goes, yeah, I lost it here. She goes, oh, I wonder if this is what this is. I found it a couple months ago. She goes, I thought it was a dildo or a vibrator. And we about lost it. There on a nail, they had hung the velvet bag up on
15: my
1: the wall.
15: Oh, my gosh.
1: There was Mama Haas, her perfume that everyone in the bar thought
15: was her a little pocket, vibrator.
1: Was her pocket little purple vibrator.
15: Oh,
1: and it
15: my
1: was a
15: gosh.
1: Bar joke. It was like a joke for months that someone lost their vibrator in the bar. Come to find out, it wasn't a vibrator. It was my mother-in-law's lost perfume.
15: Oh, my word.
17: Mistaken identities. You
1: Thank
17: know,
1: you.
17: Guys, we were talking about E.T. in the last segment in Universal Studios.
1: How are you going to make this transition? I'm going to sit back and watch.
15: Yes.
1: Go ahead.
17: I want you to look in the segment on our grid, because this was a toy that was actually sold in 1982 upon the release of E.T., beloved character for generations.
1: Damn you, Holly.
17: If you want to play the home game.
15: Oh my.
17: It's called the ET finger light.
1: Holly.
17: Battery included.
1: I have a frittata in my mouth.
17: And
1: I
17: almost choked on it.
15: Not for long.
1: No.
17: But you should be where we're
1: Holly.
17: On the air.
15: Oh
1: no. Holly, I'm hungry. I had to finish it before it got cold.
17: I get it. It's breakfast time.
1: It's breakfast time, girl.
15: The ET finger light.
1: Holly.
17: Ouch.
1: I really need to know something.
15: Oh gosh.
1: What did you search to stumble upon this?
17: I don't know. My algorithm gifted this to me somewhere, somehow.
1: This is the best thing ever.
15: Oh my word.
17: Well, you know, just putting together the topics of the morning.
1: I know.
17: Universal Studios, you're connected.
1: Yep.
17: ET,
1: connecting. Yep.
15: Guys,
17: secret
15: it's for ages.
17: Sex toys.
15: It's for ages 4 and older.
17: Yeah. So, because I kind of say this little sucker looks like Q-Bert. But you can get it now. I also will put this in the grid.
15: Well, thanks, Holly.
17: You're welcome.
1: Holly. You're just such a giver,
15: I can't wait to hear back from IT later today.
1: I know,
17: oh,
1: right?
17: Oh, come on. I have worked here for a long time, and if I haven't set off all of the alarms
1: right
17: up in IT.
1: Mm-hmm.
15: One time, Bradley Trainer actually did set off an alarm in IT. Holly, do you remember this?
17: No, I don't know.
15: Okay. I don't...
1: Well, wait, let's pause.
15: Okay.
1: Let's pause.
15: Okay.
1: I want to hear... Let's stay right there.
17: Okay.
1: I'll finish my frittata, and then we'll hear the story. But first, Holly, should we give something away?
17: Let's wait.
1: Okay. Oh, my God. We are a mess.
15: Let's take a beat on that.
1: Let's wait on
17: this prize, okay?
1: What... Oh, my God, Jason. Okay, I need to read my email. Okay, let's wait on that prize. Separate it from this conversation. We will be right back.
2: Where talk is fun.
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2: 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Everything entertainment.
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8: I am going to make a bold statement right now.
9: Okay.
8: One of the simultaneously best and worst things that has ever happened to the iPhone is the flashlight function. When used in a pinch, great.
9: Mm-hmm.
8: Let's say you drop something under a couch and you need to fish it out. It is handy to have a flashlight on your phone.
9: Yeah.
8: However, at the beginning of a movie, the first thing that happens is the lights dim. We had two people come into the movie theater as the movie was starting.
9: Yeah.
8: Shocked that it was so dark and they couldn't see their way to their seats.
9: Okay.
8: Old girl turns on her flashlight.
9: Okay.
8: In the dark movie theater.
9: No.
8: You know what? You know how you can avoid having to turn on your flashlight in the dark movie theater? Show up on time.
9: Yeah.
8: And then the two of them are like, you know, flashing their flashlight all over the place. And it's not like the nice ushers do at the theater. Mm-hmm. Where they point it down just at the place where you're walking. Not so as not to get anybody in the eye. This person had their flashlight all the way up.
9: No.
8: And it's like a drunk person wandering around with a flashlight. Then they sit down in their seats behind us.
9: No.
8: And
9: no.
8: Mildred forgets to turn off her flashlight.
9: Mildred.
10: Oh.
8: And that thing is flashing out like a disco ball all over the place. And it's incredibly distracting.
9: Yes.
8: You get like a laser beam in your eye occasionally.
10: Ow.
9: Yes.
8: And I just want to remind people, don't be surprised when the lights go out when the movie's supposed to start and you're late. If you're late, you're late. The price you pay is you're going to have to stumble bumble around in the darkness to find your seat.
9: Yes. Come on.
8: That's not a time for the flashlight.
9: Come on, Mildred.
8: Mildred, pull it together.
9: I know.
8: And I say that knowing full well I was texting during a movie. In my purse.
9: I was thinking about this yesterday as I was walking into the Man Plymouth Theater. I come on this show a lot and I do complain about people in movie theaters, the talkers. You know, I complained about the morons behind me at Harry Potter, but that was a theater.
8: Mm-hmm.
9: But then, you know, my new pet peeve, it's only because I don't understand it. The new phenomenon of people bringing their whole bedding set into an auditorium. I have an argument with myself, and that is, Jason, you're a raging hypocrite because I want people to go to the movies. I want movie houses to stick around. I don't want them to go the way of the 8-track or the Nickelodeon. There's a really old term. But these things still drive me nuts.
8: Mm-hmm.
9: They still, like when the woman came in with her Lilo and Stitch comforter, I just thought to myself, why? If you're cold, just bring like an extra coat.
8: Or a sweatshirt.
9: Yeah. And I think what led people to feel the pass to bring in their bed skirt, their CPAP machine, their nightstand.
10: Glass of water.
8: Their CPAP.
9: Old girl walked in with her CPAP. Like, okay. Is the creation of the reclining chair in the movie theaters.
8: Yeah.
9: That's what did it.
8: Yep.
9: Because that position, your human brain tells you, oh, I'm reclined back. I shall have a comforter on.
8: Mm-hmm.
9: It is a permission structure that the theater companies didn't know they were creating when they gave us the lovely reclining chairs.
8: Which, by the way, I'm grateful for.
9: I see, again, hypocrite. I love those chairs. But nobody thought about bringing in their CPAP in those old General Cinema chairs, Holly. No one was thinking, oh my God, these General Cinema auditorium seats are so comfortable. I'm going to bring in my fitted sheet.
10: I'm very fascinated by people's quest for ultimate comfort in public.
8: Mm-hmm.
10: Where's the college thesis on that?
9: Right?
8: That's actually a really... I honestly think that that's partly to blame for the lack of decorum in public spaces.
9: Yes.
8: When you think every place you go needs to be like your living room, then you start acting like you're in your living room. And I don't know how you guys act in your living room, but I ain't formal.
9: No, I'm not formal either. Well, to your point, Holly, I'm sure it's connected. Whoever's going to write this paper, whoever's going to be the master of that thesis, I think it goes hand in hand with look at fashion. Look at office fashion. Look at the rise of brands like Vuori and the casualization of wardrobe in the workplace. The fact that you can, you know, men wear polos now and it's not a casual Friday is thing of the past.
8: Day.
9: It's every day. So
8: yeah,
9: I'm sure
8: and athleisure wear
9: is everything.
8: Yeah, is the baseline.
10: I love that we don't have to wear heels and pantyhose,
9: Absolutely.
10: Skirts, other things. There is an embrace. I love the casualization of workwear. Give me sneakers all day, every day, 24/7.
8: Mm-hmm.
10: That being said, there are certain places where we don't have to act like we do on our couch, which is like spread eagle crotch scratching, like Cheeto dust on the front of our shirts.
9: But people can't differentiate, Holly.
8: That's so true.
9: They can't.
10: Yeah. Here's one place where I would love if they had a lay down option. Like a movie theater.
9: Here?
10: Just in general.
8: We've got that.
10: What
9: are you doing here? Yeah, I'm leaning back right now, actually. Yeah. Mm-hmm.
10: Please. Can somebody install the lay down bed section at an orchestra? Because I want to lay down and I want to close my eyes I want to be in another dimension.
8: Okay.
9: Okay.
10: And I want to feel the vibrations of the music.
8: Holly, I have another idea.
10: Great.
9: Oh my God. Look at us.
8: Not only do I want the lay down option, I also want the Oculus option where you can put that thing on your eyes and transport yourself to another dimension.
10: What I'm saying is, can the orchestra,
9: Holly.
10: Yes, Colleen, have the psychedelic package?
8: That's what I think we're looking for.
9: Oh,
8: that's
9: yes.
8: what we're
10: is
8: looking
10: there
8: for.
10: A psychedelic
9: like,
10: mezzanine.
9: In the balcony. Yes. Yeah, the
8: yes.
9: mezzanine.
8: Yes.
10: Because I want to feel, Jason and Colleen, mm-hmm. the vibration of the music
8: yes.
10: go through my body.
8: You want a full sensory experience.
10: Yes.
9: And, you know, Holly, just have removable, so it's not on the main level. Have a mezzanine, a part of the balcony where the seats can come out and they can roll in, and it's special ticketing. You roll in a series of beds.
8: Yes.
10: Oh, Jason, I would pay a premium for this because I want to feel the mm-hmm. music
8: mm-hmm.
10: and I want it to transport me mm-hmm. to another dimension.
9: You want the classical, you want to just lay back in the bed and just had the classical music just pour over you.
10: Yes.
9: Or Colleen's Oculus. Put the Oculus
10: yes.
9: glasses on.
8: You know what? Let's elevate it even more. Let's also have them a full sensory experience. Feed you food
10: okay, well.
8: That mimics the music. This tastes like grapes.
10: Oh, I was
9: this
10: thinking...
9: Taste, this music right here tastes like grapes?
8: Sure.
10: I thought it tasted like camembert cheese.
8: That would work, too.
9: Maybe okay, what
8: grapes
9: does this taste
8: and camembert.
9: Like?
8: Okay.
9: Here we go.
8: Okay. Yes. This is a spicy tuna.
10: Colleen?
8: Yes.
10: I was thinking this...
9: This isn't spicy
8: yeah.
9: tuna.
8: Yes, it is.
10: This tastes,
9: no, it's not.
10: This tastes like a thick... sausage.
9: Close your eyes. No one, Holly,
10: sausage.
9: Close your eyes. What does it taste like?
10: A thick sausage.
9: Oh, hold. This is not spicy tuna, Colleen.
8: Sure
9: listen
8: is.
9: To the beats here. No!
8: Listen, my orchestra is giving me spicy tuna.
9: I'm getting pierogies.
8: Oh, interesting.
10: I'm also getting tea cakes.
8: Oh, tea cakes feel slower to me. Like
9: okay,
8: a nice
9: more.
8: Adagio would be tea cakes for me.
10: Oh, God.
9: I'm going to drop the needle one more
8: okay,
9: place.
8: Great,
9: okay,
8: great,
9: here
8: great,
9: we go.
8: Great.
9: Here we go.
8: Okay.
9: What food is this?
8: Yeah. This is.
10: This is Liberace?
8: Oh.
9: It's Beethoven.
8: No, I can tell you exactly
9: Holly.
8: What this is. This is a very robust. Beef bourguignon.
9: Okay.
8: It's rich.
9: Holly. Oh, it's rich? Okay.
8: It's just a rich beef bourguignon. Halls, what is this for you?
10: This sounds like a Caesar salad with too many anchovies.
8: Jason, what
9: pheasant.
8: Are you tasting?
9: Pheasant.
10: Oh.
8: Yeah, it is a little gamey.
10: Yeah, it does
9: yes.
10: sound like you should be wearing pantaloons.
8: Yes. Listen, closed circuit to the Minnesota Orchestra.
9: Thank you. I have a meeting with them in a few weeks.
8: Great.
9: I
8: you
9: really
8: know what?
9: Do.
8: Bring these ideas.
9: Okay.
8: Taste the music.
9: Yes.
10: Yep.
9: Taste the
8: Oculus.
9: There's the name.
8: Taste
9: we even
8: the
9: gave them a name.
8: You're welcome.
10: I'll wear my
9: taste
10: best silk pajamas.
8: A full sensory experience.
10: Spelt with a Y.
9: We can team up
8: pajamas.
9: With different chefs. Like Gavin Kasich.
8: I'm serious,
9: you know
8: actually,
9: I mean?
8: Like, about this.
9: Yes.
8: Like, I would pay extra for a full sensory experience at the orchestra.
9: I would, too. I'll tell them.
8: Thank you.
9: We shall return right after this.
11: Brittany and Kendall.
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13: But the M is here.
12: The M
13: and so is
12: here.
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12: MBL.
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9: You've got mail.
10: Welcome back to the show, everyone. Tina just slid into my DMs, Holly and Colleen, to tell me she would buy a ticket immediately to taste the music at the Minnesota Orchestra was a real thing. Taste the music. You can have that idea for free, Minnesota Orchestra. All we ask is maybe invite us to a party or something.
11: Hey,
10: that's it.
11: Hey. Please.
10: Please. Or install those beds in the mezzanine for Holly.
11: Please.
10: Welcome back to the show, everyone. Coming up at the top of the third hour, I am so curious about this. There is a battle between the city of L.A. and the people who own Marilyn Monroe's old house. Colleen has that.
11: It is bonkers, you guys.
10: We have a prize to give away, and then the moment you've been waiting for, our triple review of The Devil Wears Prada 2. Plus, we'll wrap up. You'll hear from the real Emily, who is going public and talking about The Devil Wears Prada for the first time. But right now, I've had this on the sheet for a couple days, and this came from a conversation with the TV show folks. And I went, oh my God, you're absolutely right. And I don't know why there hasn't been an autopsy written by Variety or Deadline or any of the trades, because I think they're missing a story here, and I'm not kidding. And that story is, are we shocked how quickly Wicked for Good left the zeitgeist? How the year leading up to Wicked 1 was nonstop buzz, nonstop drips of Ariana and Cynthia and them being best friends and leaked set photos. And then the you know, one song from the soundtrack came out and then leaked photos from the practical sets. And then we got the movie. Then we got Wicked and everyone went bonkers for it, except Holly. she loved it, except for that silly music. Right, yeah, Holly? My favorite Holly Roberts quote ever. But it was bonkers. The reviews were great. Critical reviews were great. It got Oscar noms. It was Wicked fever. NBC spent $1 billion on a primetime special. You couldn't go anywhere without seeing Pink and Green. And then the follow-up. We had a year of publicity for Wicked for Good and the build-up for that. A little less publicity, but still, the marketing blitz happened. And then the movie debuted. And then the reviews came out. And it wasn't good. The majority of the reviews ripped it. And like a flash above the Emerald City, gone. Like
11: in a bubble.
10: In a bubble. It wasn't talked about. Wicked items were on. I'm not kidding. I went to Target. I remember like 3 weeks after Wicked for Good came out, I went to Target and there was a clearance end cap of all the Wicked stuff.
11: Oof.
10: And I'm like, ooh, is that not representative, man? Is that not just a visual representation of the quick fall from grace of this movie and this franchise? And I just don't think Hollywood examined it.

0: What the hell happened?
1: Jason, that is absolutely exactly what happened. I mean, you did such a perfect job of describing exactly what the trajectory was.
2: Thanks,
1: friend. You will never be able to convince me otherwise. The worst idea was splitting that story into two movies. That was a fatal, fatal error for a couple reasons. Number one, the music in the back half in the second act of Wicked is not the strongest. It's just not. Once you get on the other side of Defying Gravity, there's not much. There's don't hear me wrong. Like I love the music of Wicked. It's just not, it just isn't as strong. Number two, to ask people to take that journey, leave the theater halfway through basically a story, wait another year for the rest of that story, and then have nothing to look forward to again.
0: Yes.
1: Explain that to me.
0: Yeah.
1: Just as a marketing tactic, it doesn't work.
0: No.
1: So I agree. Like somebody should actually, I want to read that thesis, but you will never be able to convince me otherwise. It was the worst idea to split that in two. I thought it at the time. I think it now.
0: Holly, if I'm wrongly crediting you, I'm still going to give you the credit. I think what they should have done, and this would have been such a fun, cool concept. Make it a longer movie and do a good old fashioned intermission like they used to do with mm-hmm. movies in the 40s and 50s and even going into the 60s.
3: Mm-hmm. It sounds like something I would have said.
0: I totally agree.
3: Just make it one epic production. As a person who doesn't have any kind of emotional investment in Wicked, I enjoyed the first movie. I felt not compelled at all to go see Wicked for Good. I was open to it, but then the reviews just, it was like, if I've heard all the good music, I've seen all the interesting things, I'm not invested in it. Have a nice day.
1: Mm-hmm.
0: And you are a large chunk of the movie-going audience that felt meh. There was no motivation to go. And all they had to do, Colleen, in our final 15 seconds here, go look at the reviews of the original Broadway show back when it debuted. Everybody said the second act was incredibly weak.
1: Yes.
0: You knew this going in.
1: Yes.
0: Every critic that even liked it said, ooh, it's a weak second half.
1: Yes.
0: And you tried to turn that into a compelling movie?
1: No. Wrong answer. Wrong answer.
0: All that goodwill that you gained from that act one, you lost it. Everyone was so excited for Defying Gravity, and all of the points on the board, you lost it. I don't know. I just think someone needs to do a comprehensive study on that.
1: Agreed.
0: Get on a Hollywood Reporter. Hour two when we return.
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15: ABC News, I'm Chuck Sievertson. Spirit Airlines says it's going out of business, canceling all flights and customer service immediately, hurt by rising costs and debt. Experts say credit and debit card ticket purchases will be reimbursed if you bought directly from Spirit. Otherwise, contact your travel agent. ABC's Clara McMichael.
16: Other airlines are stepping in. They're offering to help. But keep in mind, everybody is in the same boat right now. It's going to be thousands of people figuring out what seat they can get on which airline. So it's going to be a madhouse. It's going to be a frustrating couple days for some people.
15: Despite President Trump telling Congress that hostilities are over, the U.S. continues to blockade Iranian oil, and Iran continues to block most ships from the Strait of Hormuz. Gasoline in the U.S. is now the most expensive in 4 years. The Pentagon says it has reached deals with 7 tech companies to use their artificial intelligence in its classified computer networks to help it fight wars. This is ABC News.
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21: Okay, it's the Brittany and Kendall show, but as you probably know, Kendall Mark had a baby.
22: Wait, what?
21: She had a baby boy named Bodie. And Mike's filling in for Kendall. We've got Leah pushing all the right buttons.
23: Brought to you today by Diet Coke. This is my third.
21: Yeah, queen. And here I was, when her and I were buying it, we're like, I was like, should I get a Diet Coke this late in the day? And she's like, it's water. And I said, good point. Okay, this weekend, me and Gogo, we hit up the Wizard of Oz, Mike.
0: Yeah.
21: And let me tell you.
0: How was it?
21: So good!
0: That's awesome! Where was it at?
21: It was at the Children's Theater.
0: Okay.
21: Children's Theater Company.
0: Mm-hmm.
21: And like, full disclosure, I also get to do, like, talk about them a bunch this week.
0: Cool.
21: And so, it's so cool, but I am telling you, I mean, I told you when I went to Go Dog Go.
0: Yep.
21: It's Children's Theater. I mean, we have so many great theaters here. And the Children's Theater is just, I mean, the things they do on that stage. Mm-hmm. You go, hey, Children's Theater, you don't have to go that hard.
0: Like, kids will still love it. You don't have to go that aggressive.
21: Like, sometimes Gogo just watches, like, videos of dogs walking.
0: Sure.
21: You know what I mean? Like,
0: yeah,
21: you could, but they go so hard. And what they did with this Wizard of Oz, well, first off, I was like, Gogo, do you want to go full Dorothy? And she's mm-hmm. like, yeah. So she went full Dorothy outfit.
0: Love it.
21: We had a little basket with a little dog in it. And aww. She kept everywhere we'd go. She'd be like, oh my God, they think I'm Dorothy.
0: Because
21: they'll
0: that's
21: say
0: so
21: like,
0: cute.
21: Hey, Dorothy. You know what I'm like? She's so my daughter.
0: That's so awesome.
21: Where she's just the confidence. Mm-hmm. I don't even know why we
0: they
21: both have.
0: They think I'm the actual Dorothy.
21: Mom, they don't even know I'm Margot.
0: That's
21: and I'm
0: so
21: like,
0: funny.
21: We were in the bathroom at Pizzeria Lola after. And she's like, it's crazy. Nobody knows I'm Margot. And I'm like, yeah. Yeah, you really got them all convinced here. But okay, what was really cool is
0: mm-hmm.
21: they really followed the script and like the actual Wizard of Oz.
0: Okay.
21: In a way that if you're somebody like me, I've seen the Wizard of Oz probably like 3 or 4 times as a kid. You're like, you forgot all the whimsical like back and forth they'll have, like which, that which, who, you know,
0: yep,
21: and all these
0: sure.
21: silly like things that the lion says. And it just brings it all back. And then the other thing that I'm obsessed with, okay, there's a tornado scene that will blow your mind and you'll go, how are they doing this?
0: Yeah, that's what I was going to wonder. Like right away at the beginning, you get that tornado. How did that go?
21: And like the black and white kind of vibe to then the, you know, going
0: oh, cool.
21: to full
0: yeah,
21: color.
0: Yeah.
21: Like
0: yep.
21: there's like a really vibrantness that happens when they stepped into that. But like, the freaking lion.
0: Mm.
21: The lion is so funny. He's this big old burly guy.
0: Okay.
21: And like something, let me at him, let me at him. Like see him in that in person
0: yep.
21: or like, oh, why you do that for? You know, and he's so silly.
0: Yep.
21: And he's this giant man. He faints like 4 times.
0: Okay.
21: And we're just like seeing that in person. Because when you see it on a movie, you're like, you kind of forget that that's a giant human man mm-hmm. being this silly.
0: Yep.
21: Like, we just had the best time.
0: I love it.
21: I highly recommend it. If you've seen it a bunch, or Gogo's first time ever seeing it.
0: Okay.
21: I had to show her pictures of Dorothy of why she was
0: oh,
21: wearing this outfit.
0: That's cool.
21: And then after the play, she's like, we've now, you know, we're going to watch the movie again. But yeah, I think if you've seen it for the first time, Gogo loved it. And she's not 4 yet. So like, it wasn't too scary for her,
0: mm-hmm.
21: but she's kind of a crazy one.
0: Yeah.
21: And then, like, if you're like me, you've seen it a bunch, it was just so nostalgic. Just hit all those nostalgic bones, and it flew by.
0: The flying monkeys didn't get to her? Or
21: oh,
0: were they?
21: Oh, my God, they were scared.
0: Like, were they?
21: That's what I'm saying. If you have, like, a kid that's maybe a little bit on the scared
0: sure.
21: side, there is, I would say that's the only part where the monkey comes out, and you're like, mm-hmm. you would rip somebody apart.
0: Sure.
21: Like, there was a little screech. But I think, honestly, like I said, Gogo's 3,
0: yep.
21: and she was just fine. Didn't say a thing about it was being scary. She literally, well, she also was like, should I get a witch costume too? And I was like, not no. Like, your every day of your outfits
0: yeah.
21: are witch costumes, actually, when you're kind of hangry.
0: That's the genius and what's so amazing about The Wizard of Oz is because the entry point for so many people is varies so much. Like, back
21: totally.
0: In the day, there was a whole generation where it's like, oh, no, you just watched The Wizard of Oz. It's
21: mm-hmm.
0: on the TV every single whatever time that was,
21: once
0: Thanksgiving
21: a year.
0: Time.
21: Yeah, like, once a year, my mom would watch it and was terrified.
0: Yeah, that's what everyone always talks about. And then all of a sudden, now you have Wicked, where you got certain people that are only getting into it through Wicked and
21: yeah.
0: through that telling of it. And most recently I saw it was at the Sphere, which is just insane. So it's having such a cool moment right now.
21: Totally.
0: And it's really cool that a 4-year-old's first experience is at the Children's Theater Company with it.
21: I know. She wants to do stage stuff so bad.
0: That's
21: now.
0: So cool.
21: She's always putting on performances like, hey, Mom, I want to do 3 performances. I'm like, no, we have to go. Like, what are we doing here?
0: That's awesome.
21: Okay, you hit center stage in your life, a.k.a.
0: Yeah.
21: you're building a garden.
0: I'm building a garden.
21: Can you build a garden?
0: We can with unbelievably expensive lumber because I didn't realize how expensive all that stuff was going
21: to
0: be.
21: Would you like to buy some planks?
0: No, I would not. I don't want planks that have been on your ground for Years, decades, who knows? We're working on a big old raised garden. Last year, Sarah had these big old pots where she put her tomato plants in. Now we just want this like raised garden on the side of our house and allow her to put all the veggies in there. We can work on that. So we're working through that process. I had the old miter saw out, sawing, and doing all the things this weekend. It was insane.
21: Is miter saw the one that comes with its own little like
0: the
21: base?
0: Stand? It's yeah. The big one.
21: Yeah, so you have to have like a spot in your garage you can put it.
0: Yeah, I have my wood shop in my basement, so like the whole basement area, we got this tarp that drops down, so all the wood shavings all stay in the one side area over there. So because it is a mess, it gets aggressive.
21: When are you going to see the return on these tomatoes?
0: I mean, it's
21: how many
0: be a
21: years?
0: Bit. No. They were this year. So she did great with them. In
21: no,
0: the
21: I
0: pot,
21: meant like price wise. Like when are you think like.
0: Oh, as far as the cost of building this, I see what you're saying. Yeah, it's going to be a few years.
21: Yeah.
0: It's going to be a few years. A lot of tomatoes, a lot of peppers before we start. A lot of,
21: return on investment's going to be like 20, 29. Mm-hmm.
0: A lot of herbs in there. Yeah,
21: 30.
0: But this thing is going to last forever. Man, yeah. It is heavy. It's bulky. It's hard to move, but it went together well. And then we've also had this. It was a big weekend because we had that play set that's been in
21: like
0: the back.
21: Like a playhouse.
0: It's a big playhouse, like a little Tykes playhouse or whatever. Good size. It's been back there ever since we bought the home, and I really never messed with it.
21: Yeah,
0: at all.
21: And you even asked me, you go, would this sell on Facebook Marketplace? And I said, I believe that would sell very quick.
0: Well, it's very heavy, and it was much larger than I realized it was going to be as I was starting to pull it apart. And it's also been there for a very long time to the point that I started moving it, and then, you know. The mice that were living in it just went running out of it.
21: Oh, cool.
0: So I just destroyed the home of some mice.
21: Did you send in them an eviction notice first?
0: I did not.
21: Oh, that's
0: not
21: good for
0: okay.
21: you.
0: So I might be hearing from them.
21: Yeah.
0: And then there was a spot next to my house because I had an inkling that there were potentially some mice that were getting in this little area of our home. As soon as they ran out of this device, they went straight over to the window, right over to the area that I thought it was, and right down a little hole that I couldn't even see. So, yeah. They're definitely in our house now.
21: Cool.
0: So I got them out of that house, and now they're in our house.
21: Did it sell on Facebook Marketplace? Even though, did you convey the mice sitch or no?
0: I conveyed. I just said, hey, look, it was here when we bought it. I posted it. It goes over like a review process for a little bit. Mm-hmm. I looked, and it was under review. Next time I look, it's posted. 2 minutes later, I'll take it.
21: I love Facebook Marketplace.
0: Now, again,
21: like
0: we're
21: that.
0: Still working through that. It's now sitting in my driveway, and I'm hopeful that at some point between now and then, when I get home tonight, it'll be gone. And if it's not, I'll be there to help that person when they get here tonight. So I'm hopefully it's going to be gone.
21: See, you didn't
0: today.
21: Learn from me. The one thing you have to write, because they'll still won't do it, you write, you're in charge of moving it. Bring a vehicle that is big enough. Because for some reason, people will show up with like a scooter and like their little wimpy arms and go, get this home for me. And you're like, no, it doesn't. What?
0: I said, you'll need a trailer.
21: Yeah.
0: I said, I got it. And then I said, okay, you're going to need a trailer or something. You plan on bringing that down? And they're like, I think it'll just fit in the back of a big truck. And I was like, it's going to be a big truck. And I gave the measurements. And they're like, no, that'll work just fine. Okay. Well, I'm going to come in a little bit afternoon. Yeah, I'm not going to be here, though, like I said in the first message. And then there was definitely a little bit of that. I got to experience what you got to experience all last summer when you were moving.
21: Moving and, everything. I'd be like, I will not be here for 2 weeks. Here is it. It is out front.
0: So hopefully it is sold. But be excited to get rid of that and get this garden finished, which will be fun.
21: It's so exciting.
0: It was a big weekend. A lot of moving stuff. My hammies are like crushed. I didn't realize how heavy this thing was, and like it fell on me at one point. Like I had to catch it because it was falling.
21: Were you carrying it by yourself?
0: Well, I mean, me and like a dolly, so I was able to move it around with this dolly. But it's a little.
21: Who's this dolly? Does she work out?
0: She does. She's two wheels and she's strong.
21: Okay, well, that was a great joke.
0: That was
21: note to self.
0: Wonderful.
21: Okay, when we get back, you're dying to tell me that Harry Styles and Zoe Kravitz are officially... We'll tell you next on the VK.
1: Hey, my talkers. 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

0: We're back here on the Brittany and Kendall show. It is Mike and Brittany hanging out with Leah, and we have got some exciting news. Talked about it last week that there were some rumors. Page Six ran with it, you know, because they had to be first, but we weren't going to go with it until it was officially announced. And even though either of them have commented on it, Harry Styles and Zoe Kravitz, according to sources talking to People, they confirmed they are now engaged after 8 months of dating.
1: Engaged to be married?
0: Engaged to be wed.
1: Congrats, mazel. This has been teased a little bit. Mm-hmm. She was really leaning into rock, like showing off the rock.
0: Yeah.
1: So this doesn't seem like crazy. And they've been dating for, gosh, I mean, it feels like they've been linked maybe like a year?
0: Eight months.
1: Okay.
0: 8 months since we first saw the two of them together. It sounds like, according to this source, talking to People, that their inner circle have been informed that they are indeed engaged. That ring that she's been running around with, that looks like a big old engagement ring, it turns out it is.
1: People have a lot to say. Do you want to like the overall vibe in the comments section?
0: I would love that, yes.
1: Well, Linda started off strong. It will never last.
0: Ah!
1: Linda's like, death doom.
0: Mm-hmm.
1: Somebody really had a good point, which I was like, by the way, these comments are still coming so hardcore. Like right now, there's three more. The entire world is a disaster. If two people can find any enjoyment in it, good for them.
0: Oh, okay.
1: And that was MM.
0: Yeah.
1: And then Joey, and this is kind of like a funny thing because the age difference is so minimal for these two. What is it?
0: 5 years.
1: 5 years.
0: She's 37. He's 32.
1: He wrote, he loves the older ladies. That's like you guys going like, Kendall loves hanging out with old ladies. Because like that's me and Kendall's age difference.
0: And if it was flip-flopped, we would never hear it at all. But
1: no.
0: It's because she's older in this case by just 5 years. Oh, it's a thing now.
1: And then like I like the pragmatic of it all. Somebody wrote, I'm not very optimistic about this coupling. Like really worried, but like not in a mean way.
0: Hmm.
1: And like, love that.
0: A lot of people calling out her last relationship with Channing Tatum and how that was apparently so serious, but then definitely not, and just for publicity.
1: You know, she is the main constant in all of her broken relationships.
0: All of her breakups, she is at the center of them.
1: She's always involved in all of her breakups. Like, Leah, we once saw an article. Who was it about?
0: Kelsey Ballerini.
1: And somebody, like, the whole article was based around, like, she's always involved in her breakup. We're like, well, who else would be?
0: Every one of her breakups, she was a part of it. Well,
1: yeah.
0: That's how it works.
1: How weird.
0: Those are her breakups.
1: How weird if she wasn't.
2: I'm sorry, she was personally affected.
1: Like, why did Taylor Swift break up my relationship? That doesn't make any sense. Why is she involved in it?
0: So there you go. They both seem fun. They both seem great. I don't know.
1: Let's say this. As somebody who definitely doesn't have to pretend that like they have the say-all in what's a perfect relationship,
0: mm-hmm.
1: They both are successful, and I don't know who's the cool one.
0: Sure.
1: Because Zoe Kravitz in her own right is just so cool.
0: Yeah.
1: Like, casually cool. And he's a rock star, doll. Like, that's cool. He does this kind of dressing that is, like, all over the place mm-hmm. and really confident and, like, remember he was like walking around tourist places without security? Oh, that was real cool.
0: He said it. He happened to be near the Vatican when the Pope was announced, and he was just like, oh, I want to go get a vibe. Puts on a baseball cap and hat and just walks out with all the people.
1: That's cool.
0: He was sitting there with the big mass of people outside the Vatican as they just announced a new Pope.
2: You know, I think that is a good point that you have, though, Brittany, is I keep forgetting that these two have been a couple, or we kind of assume publationship mm-hmm. since last August.
1: Yeah.
2: Because they are just kind of like equal vibes.
1: Yeah.
2: I mean, so it fits. It kind of works.
1: Yeah. Like, who's the cool one? They both take turns.
2: And you know he just really loves hanging out with her dad.
0: Oh, for sure.
2: Like, that's going to be like, I love my girlfriend's dad.
1: Mm-hmm. They're also like lanky and hot.
2: And they're lanky and hot.
1: Lanky and hot. That's the goal, right? Find somebody who's the exact same lankiness as you. Okay, Andy Cohen talks about the leaked Summer House reunion audio. Yes. No, actually, we have broad swiping. But the point is, it's not a cast member.
0: Okay, that's good to know.
1: He says it's an individual involved in the production.
0: And we were told last week that this is most likely the case. I think it was actually our good friend Kyle Cook who said, you know, guys, our phones are hidden in the couch cushions. They're hidden underneath the pillows. They're completely out of the sight. So there's no possible way it was somebody that was on the cast. And then he also made a comment about, like, the people that were in the actual room. He's like, I can't believe it was anybody like that. Because he even said the audio quality of the recording, you could almost tell it was a recording on a phone from a speaker. And it was almost like a muffled speaker sound. And he's like, this had to be somebody who was behind the scenes watching it all play out that way. And it turns out he was right. Kyle Cook should be a detective.
1: Yeah. So we, like we said, was accused of West. But we also said here on the show, what would be the motive for West to drop this? Also, like, I mean, I assume the people who leaked the audio, they either did it to, like, play it for somebody and they sent it to the wrong person, which is most likely, like, a flex. They were like, oh, my God, guess what? I have the best part. Like, here it is.
0: Yeah.
1: And then, of course, that person sent it to five people. Or they sold it, which I don't know how you could. I mean,
2: yeah, do you think anybody's going to actually pay for this? Do you think anybody's going to touch that, knowing how litigious Andy Cohen and Bravo are?
1: Yeah, like, I think there's a whole conversation around that. And, like, why would you buy something that literally will be, the whole thing will be on display soon?
0: Which also leaves option number three.
1: Or you think they
0: of the fact
1: it.
0: That if we don't actually find out a name of who this person is, and we find out this person was let go, and we don't actually find any legal drama around this, like they've been threatening, this was absolutely just them leaking this themselves.
2: Oh, I
0: like,
2: love
0: hey,
2: that.
0: You guys want to have a little taste of what you're going to get. But to your point, Brittany, though, this kind of gives it all away. I mean, this is the peak of why you're going to be listening. But you see that in, you know, movies all the time or TV shows all the time where it's like, oh, man, you won't believe how dramatic it is. Listen to this part. And then you see or listen to it and then you watch it and you're like, well, that I knew was what was coming.
1: Yeah, that was the part. Yeah,
0: so, I don't know.
1: And I'm not saying I would put it past Bravo. Anybody in general, like, right, if they're trying to, like, drum up ratings.
0: Yeah.
1: I will say this. Bravo has less of a reason to do it for this than it does for, like, other times that the reunions have been somewhat intriguing. And so, like, I don't know. And again, especially in this industry, I always learn, like, I've been proven wrong a million times over. It just, again, when you go, They could have given a little less, not every context, because it was really a lot of what was happening. Like, who could just give, like, Amanda freaking out and, like, because she loses it on them as well. And Sierra says some awful things to Amanda, which, like, felt great to hear. But I think you would give a little less, a tease.
0: It also feels like, you know, leading up to this reunion and leading up to these final couple episodes of it, everything we were talking about was West and Amanda and Sierra. That was all the conversation was. Then all of a sudden, we got some more Frankie Taylor Paul stuff. Then all of a sudden, we got the Mike Vrabel of the world and Diana Rossini. It kept seeming like the pop culture world kind of started forgetting about or leaving Summer House behind. Mm-hmm. Oh, wait, now we've got a new controversy all around it. It has to do with the leaked audio. Feels like it's a good way to get it back into, I don't know, I'm dying to tell you this.
1: Give us a name. Give us a name, Atreyu, a.k.a. Andy Cohen. When we get back, we have Nick's tape. We're all working on our yards this weekend, so what are some music that goes perfect for when you're working on the old house yard? I don't know what that is.
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3: 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Everything entertainment.

0: Mixtape Monday, and we're all doing our own home improvements. Maybe it's our own self. Maybe you're working on growing yourself.
1: Your home is yourself.
0: Or maybe you're like me and you're like, bought a Sawzall and you, for the first time ever, and you just kind of attack things and people's like, what's your plan? And I'm like, am I supposed to have a plan? And next thing you know, you've got a mud pit in your backyard and you're fine.
1: Every plank is a part of your soul that's being removed.
0: Thank you.
1: There you go.
0: Okay.
1: Want to mix it up?
0: Mix it up!
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0: So, like we talked about, today's theme on Mixtape Monday is going to be things that you either listen to or vibes around yard work.
1: Yard work.
0: The sexiest of the working.
1: Oh, yeah, very much so.
0: I think so. Like, grilling is the sexiest of the cooking.
1: I did that this weekend, too. Thank you.
0: Oh, my God.
1: I was doing all the sexy things this weekend.
5: Your sexy points are going up.
0: Michael.
1: Yeah.
0: Mr. Ganga. Okay, Leah, who do you want kicking off this bad boy?
5: Well, let's start with Mike here.
1: All right. Well, I know from all the work I was doing this morning, and I think yesterday, and I think you could attest to this too, Brittany. It happens sometimes when you're doing some landscape. You get a little dirty.
0: Yeah.
1: Get it, Christina.

0: All right, getting a little dirty to start off this Mixtape Monday when we're doing a landscaping edition of it.
1: And to be clear, when I had to finish up my planks while Gogo was napping,
0: yeah.
1: And she was sleeping in my room because mm-hmm. it's like farther away.
0: Mm-hmm.
1: And all I had was like my leggings I'd worked out in were like white leggings. And so this was the dirtiest part. We got so gross.
0: Yikes.
1: It was so gross.
0: But satisfying though.
1: I know. I needed to do it. I was like, I don't care. And I'm not waking her up.
0: You look in the mirror, you got dirt, you got some blood on your hands. You're just like, oh yeah, that's satisfying. Okay, where are we going next?
1: We really, really, really need to note that sometimes it's the first time and it's scary, but it's fun. Here's Like a Virgin.

0: it is.
1: All right.
0: And, like, don't be scared. Yeah. I know. I literally had a listener wrote out and was like, I've never seen anybody take on something they literally have no idea what to do, and I'm also going to do my deck. And I was like, yes, because you just got to start.
1: Yeah, the one thing I definitely noticed when you start getting into these home projects, doing things, is most people don't really know what they're doing. Like, you know, it's a lot of trial and error. And a lot of it, you just have to do it.
0: And you just have to start. And you're like, I'll figure it out. Yeah. I'll figure it out. And that's like how I've been doing it, because I was so intimidated by it.
1: Yeah.
0: And I went to Ace Hardware and I was like, what do I need? And they helped me out. And I said, perfect.
1: Beauty. Love it.
0: I know.
1: Leah, where are we going?
2: Well, I don't really do my own gardening.
1: Okay.
2: Because these nails, they're good. They're not even that long or anything. But I was walking past another garden this weekend, and I got a real big hit of some fresh manure smell.
1: Oh, yeah. Mm.
2: And so then it kind of, when we started talking about this theme, I was like thinking about like mulch and fertilizer and stuff like that. And my Gen X head immediately went to this bop from the band Belly back in the 90s. This is Feed the Tree.

0: So, yeah.
1: I love it.
2: Love it.
0: Kind of sticks in your head if you don't remember that one. Belly is the name of that band.
3: Belly.
0: Belly.
2: Belly.
1: All right, we'll roll on to round number two. You know, this entire time, ever since this album dropped, I've been trying to work in one of the songs to pretty much one of our mixtapes every single time. I think I've successfully included all the songs. Here's, I think, the first time I've brought Garden of Eden. It's from Lady Gaga's latest album.

0: Mayhem was the album. Again, there's not a single skip on that album, I don't think.
1: So good.
0: And that is another one of the great ones. Garden of Eden from Lady Gaga. What do you got, Brittany?
1: Don't embarrass me. Don't make me look like an idiot, especially because I always post it on social. So here's Please, Please, Please by Sabrina. This was me praying that there wasn't concrete under this deck. And thank God there was only a little. This is me alone in the back having like existential crisis. Yeah. All right.
0: All right. We're rolling through again. This is Mixtape Monday as we are doing the landscaping edition, talking about some of the projects we got working. What do you got over there, Leah, for your next one?
2: Actually, I have yours pulled up because
1: it's perfect.
2: I want to skip mine till the end.
0: So. Oh, sounds good. We'll wait till the end. We're going to go with, again, and Brittany, I'm sure you're going to want to be singing this one at some point because you've got kind of a mud pit back there. Yeah. I moved a play set that has now just left a big hole of mud in the back of my yard. And eventually, I want all these places to be where the green grass grows.
1: Yes. I'm gonna live where the green grass grows. Or by sod.
0: Yes.
1: Or by sod. Sorry, it's the remix.

0: Arbisad. Arbisad.
1: Spoiler alert, Brittany. Sod is grass.
0: Yeah, but
1: and
0: like,
1: once it's planted, it's going to grow.
0: I know. I just want you to know I'm not planting seeds.
1: Well, yeah, of course. Yeah,
0: I'm
1: you
0: buying
1: can't.
0: Sod.
1: You're going to buy sod, and then it's going to go into the dirt, and you're going
0: to
1: plant it.
0: To buy sod.
1: And guess what? Then it grows. It's still green grass that is growing.
0: Okay, yeah. I just want him to know that like I'm not starting from scratch.
1: Thank you. Tim McGraw was worried you were going to be just out there feeding some grass seed out there, hoping it would come.
0: At the end of the day, it's all just a bunch, like we said. Don't be intimidated as somebody who often goes, I can't do this. It's all a bunch of just made up things anyways. Mm-hmm. And whatever happens, it happens. You have no control. And that's why I just decided mystical, magical is the vibe.
2: I was wondering how this fit in.
1: We always are wondering.
0: You just gotta go with it and know that none of this make, like, sure, I'll figure out where to put the planks. Just do it. Who cares? Yeah, they smell like dog pee. Somebody said I can place it on Facebook Marketplace. I'm not gonna do that, but we'll figure it out. There you go.
1: Dog pee soaked planks available at a Facebook Marketplace near you soon.
0: Pick up only. I will not be putting these in my car.
1: Yikes.
0: Thank you.
1: All right. What do we got to finish it out there, Leah?
2: All right. So I really went like really on the nose with mm-hmm. this one. I'm sorry. It's like not even like you don't have to think
1: please, that's
2: too
1: the best.
2: Hard Perfect. For this one. So here we are right now. It's Mr. Peter Gabriel. It's called Digging in the Dirt is the name of the song.

0: Oh, there you go. Get it. Well, you guys, we figured out how to get all of it done. And so just start your projects. Don't look into it. Don't research. Buy a Sawzall. Get after it.
1: And play those songs in your ear while you're doing it.
0: And honestly, when things are really going to help, put on Mystical Magical. It makes no sense. And
1: nope.
0: You just go, perfect. I love this. I chose this.
1: Moonbeam ice cream.
0: I got hit in the face with a plank the other day. I went, Mystical Magical. It's fine. When we get back, speaking of Mystical Magical, Paul Folger's in. He's going to give us the news because he is from 5 Eyewitness News on the BK Show.
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25: 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My Talk 107.1. Everything entertained.

0: been gone for so long and so much longer because she had a baby.
1: But the M is here.
0: The M
2: and so is
0: here.
2: The L.
0: BM. Nope, we can't do BM.
2: Don't want to do that.
0: MBL. MBL sounds like a degree or a new booty lift.
2: Nice.
0: I got an MBL.
2: Got an MBL. It's looking fine.
0: My MBL is saggy on one side. I'm a little tilted on my MBL.
3: It's the Kris Jenner special.
0: Yes. I can only afford. I'm doing layaway. I got half my MBL done, waiting
2: on
0: the other.
2: One cheek at a time.
0: You know what? One cheek. As an alcoholic, one cheek at a time. One cheek at a time.
2: I love it.
0: We're goofballs. I'm Brittany. That's Mike.
2: Hello.
0: And Leah is partying with us. You guys, we had our first full fun show yesterday. And we're going to have this show for a long time. And we're sprinkling in. We have surprise guests as well coming. I'm not good at keeping one of them a secret. We have a full week of somebody.
2: This is true. Yes.
0: A blast.
2: Cannot wait.
0: From the past.
2: Ooh.
0: A diva, one would say.
2: Ooh. That's all you get. That's all you get.
0: Okay, I want to get
2: more.
0: Give
2: away, don't give away anymore.
0: No. Starts.
2: Don't. Stop it. Stop it.
0: Brittany.
2: Stop it.
0: I know. People have been asking, and it's happening.
2: Mm-hmm.
0: Okay, so speaking of somebody who's an icon here in Minnesota.
2: Yes.
0: We've got this Kris Tungseth.
2: Yes.
0: Kris Tungseth hails from Minnesota, and he's rocking it on American Idol. Now, as somebody who's now seen two full American Idol episodes, you're welcome.
2: It was a good couple for you, though. You had Disney episode right into Taylor Swift episode.
0: And, like, it is, I always was, it's not my thing, right?
2: Mm-hmm.
0: Reality singing contests are just not my

0: Oh, God. So, as a, having a three-year-old, it's rare that we get to watch something that's, like, super family-friendly. And when I saw it, like, last week when it was actually Paul Folger was like, it's Disney night on American Idol. I'm like, all right, we'll watch it. Gogo loved it. And so when it was Taylor Swift night last night, we said, yes, let's do this again. So much so she likes to perform it as well. And then when she's done performing in front of the TV, I have to give – I'm the judge – and I have to tell her, I really liked your space you used and the moves were great. And then she'll go, thank you. So that's normally what we do. But let me tell you, Chris Tungseth is this phenomenon here from Minnesota. He was in construction. Where was it, I want to say it was the Falls. Where was he from?
1: I'll find it. Was it Fergus Falls?
0: I think I made that up.
1: Did you just? No, it's Fergus Falls. Yep.
0: Yeah.
1: Fergus Falls.
0: From Fergus Falls. This guy is like pure, like, North energy, Viking blood is running through Chris Tungseth's veins.
1: And then last week he did Let It Go.
0: He did it,
1: and
0: Let It Go.
1: It was such a different vibe, and I was like, wow, but he really owned it, really had a good time with it. Does not look like the type of guy who'd be singing a Frozen song, but he crushed it. What did he sing this time?
0: Taylor Swift from Folklore.
1: Yeah.
0: The Bon Iver Exile.
1: Wow.
0: Would you like to hear this?
1: I would love nothing more.
0: Here we are.

0: That's good.
1: He's so good.
0: That's so good.
1: He's ours.
0: He is, and he was lovely. What was your favorite performance you heard on Taylor Swift Night?
1: That one.
0: That one was it? Okay.
1: Yeah. They had a really pretty version of Lover that played and some other stuff. It was interesting, the picks. And again, cannot stress enough, and I got a bunch of messages while it was happening, people saying, you should watch it tonight. I'm like, I currently am. Mm-hmm. So listeners had written in, which I was like, thank you for looking out for me, but I'm currently watching it. Halfway through, they quit doing Taylor Swift.
0: Yeah, because they do two songs, it looks like now, and they the first song for everybody was a Taylor Swift song.
1: That's what happened.
0: And then they followed it up with a different song from something else. That's why, Brittany, but you were very aware of that.
1: Yeah, I knew that was happening.
0: Yep.
1: And I knew that they were the same people singing it twice.
0: They were. Yep, it definitely wasn't
1: was
0: 14
1: happening.
0: Contestants. It was actually... Nikki Glaser was a part of it. How'd
1: Nikki Glaser was the host, which is so funny because she's so naughty and has to be so family friendly. So you can see it's like almost painful for her. But she is... If you don't know this about Nikki Glaser, she's might be a bigger Swiftie than me.
0: Yeah.
1: She was actually on the Miss Americana documentary, like one of the beginning where they're having all these comedians who are just like ripping her apart. And one of her biggest shames is that before she got into Taylor Swift or like Taylor Swift is that her voice is on that of like making fun of Taylor Swift and ripping her apart, which is like fine. Like she's a comedian. I don't think even it was that big of a deal. But she talks about how later she got really into Taylor Swift during like folklore in 2020. And now she's like, I hate that my audio is on Miss Americana. And and they kept referencing her stand-up special because that's what they do. They just sell you things constantly on American Idol. It's like they get 2 seconds and they're like, you should be owning this Moana toothbrush.
0: So it was Taylor Swift night / California songs night. So halfway through, they did all these songs from California.
1: I knew that.
0: Chris Tungseth did What Was I Made For in his second performance.
1: Okay, so keep in mind, our bedtime is 8.
0: Yeah.
1: So
0: sure.
1: We kind of stretched it to like 8:10. So we saw like 2 extra songs and I was like, didn't know why they switched from Taylor Swift, but we should hear What Was I Made For.
0: We should hear What Was I Made For. Let me just say, if you are watching this and you're very into American Idol, you don't want to know what happened last night, step aside for a few minutes. We're just about to go to a commercial break, but I do want to say a little update.
1: Oh, no.
0: Again, step aside. This is about to be a spoiler if you're into American Idol. Chris Tungseth was in the bottom 3, but he was the top in the bottom 3, and that means he's moving on to the top 5.
1: Roller coaster of emotions.

0: promotions.
1: You're welcome. Brooks was eliminated after performing Love Story and She Will Be Loved. Daniel Stallworth was eliminated after doing Fearless and then Best Part. But Chris is in the final five.
0: Hey, guys, we really need to bond together. Figure out how to vote.
1: I think it's pretty simple.
0: They tell us, like, all the time. Mm-hmm. I can't stress enough. I'm also watching Go-Go, and we have to eat dinner and all the things. So, like, things are a little chaotic.
1: Yeah.
0: But step one, we learn how to vote. Next week, we need to vote hard.
1: So there's this guy who's hosting it. His name is Ryan. You just look for him, and he's going to tell you how to vote. I guarantee it.
0: I'm starting to remember that he does a lot, but I'm not retaining where we're supposed to go. So I'm going to work on that.
1: Okay.
0: And we're going to make sure we all vote for Chris Tungseth. And then when he wins, he'll come on our show and say, hey, Britt, I know you're a big American Idol fan. I'm really glad that you supported me in my journey.
1: Been following me all the way since Disney night in the top nine.
0: And knew what was going on whole time.
1: It was definitely Taylor Swift / California Night, but I didn't realize. They just all of a sudden started singing Maroon 5.
0: How many people are left?
1: There are now five, top five. He's in the top five. So last night, two were eliminated. He was in the bottom three, but was able to, I don't know how the voting worked, but he was had enough of the final
0: three. We must vote that night then.
1: Yeah, it's right on the moment. Yeah, they've been doing that since the show, you know, came around.
0: It's kind of its thing.
1: Yeah, I know. She's never dove into an episode, or into a season. There was a point where like four straight years I was a diehard.
0: Really?
1: But that was like when I was living with my mom, probably just like latter high school into early college.
2: I haven't watched it since Milo was like 5, 6 years old.
0: Guys,
2: but it was a great time.
0: Mm-hmm. It's so fun to watch with a kid, guys. What do we know the theme for next week?
1: Next week, I don't know if they've announced it yet.
0: I hope it's like 4-year-olds, because Go-Go's almost 4. 4-year-olds jams. Like, it's Kid Bops, which are actually just pop songs. So, okay.
1: We do know that Paula Abdul and Randy are going to be, they're both going to be back for next week. I know
0: what
1: I
0: up,
1: saw that.
0: Dog?
1: Yep. That's a no from me, dog.
0: Yeah, well, again, I'm so sorry I've become this person who likes American Idol but couldn't know less about it. At least I'm not getting into football. Wouldn't that drive you nuts? If I was like,
1: this is
0: true. You guys know they, like, get to touch each other? Like,
1: she gets so excited. Like, I watched American Idol last night. Have no idea what it was about or what happened, but, like, five of the performances, total fire.
0: Total fire. Huge fan. Next tat. Second tat I've ever gotten. American Idol for life.
1: Love it.
0: When we get back, speaking of another thing I'm obsessed with but couldn't know less about, Chet Hanks. Okay, I do know a lot about Chet Hanks. And let me tell you, he was on the fifth hour of the morning show, and I caught it at the gym, dying. Him telling these women about his hobbies was easily the highlight of my life. We've got audio from that. We're going to play it next on the BK Show.

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17: ABC News, I'm Chuck Sievertson. Spirit Airlines says it's going out of business, canceling all flights and customer service immediately. ABC's Gio Benitez.
18: American saying that they've implemented fare caps on main cabin tickets for Spirit routes where the airline also operates nonstop service. United also saying that overnight, capping the fares at $199 for one-way nonstop.
17: Deadline under the War Powers Act came and went for the president to seek Congress's okay to continue the Iran war. ABC's Selena Wang.
19: Even though the president says that this war is essentially over, the reality is that the Strait of Hormuz remains closed. The U.S. is still enforcing enforcing that naval blockade on Iranian oil. And under international law, a blockade is considered an act of war.
17: Thousands of protesters at an anti-government demonstration in Tel Aviv tonight demanding an official inquiry into the October 7th, 2023 Hamas attack on southern Israel that started the Gaza War. This is ABC News.
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1: Listen, and every time this show is Chet apologists.
2: Oh, yeah.
1: We weirdly love Chet.
2: Don't know
1: Chet
2: why.
1: Hanks. And if you don't know, the Hanks, I think they have three kids. I know they at least have two. One of the guys is a super successful actor. He's lovely.
2: His name's Colin. He's talented.
1: Super talented. He seems polite and has, like, you can understand the way his brain processes things. And then there's Chet. And Chet has been on a journey of self-discovery for the last, I don't know, I think he's 40.
2: Yep.
1: He gives off
2: 35 only.
1: Okay. Well, he's had a rough go.
2: Yeah.
1: Because I thought he was like 45.
2: Yeah.
1: I love Chet because, and I can't co-sign with some of the things he says. They're not always appropriate. Mm-hmm. But I will say, like, he doesn't let the fact that Tom Hanks is his mom or is his dad really get in the way of being an insane person.
2: For sure. Or Rita Wilson being his mom. Rita Wilson, like he's got a couple of the biggest A-listers you could possibly have as parents. And he does it his own way.
1: Does it
2: Chester
1: his own way.
2: Marlon Hanks.
1: Chester. So Chet Hanks, I was working out and I looked up and I saw the captions, the closed captions for this interview. And this is on Jenna and Chanel. And these two women are trying to navigate whatever the hell, where is Chet taking us? And you can tell in their nervous laughter. And there's a lot of times, like, Chanel just straight up says, like, what is going on?
2: Yeah.
1: What are you saying? Mm-hmm. What is happening? Jenna's just kind of laughing through it. Here is Chet Hanks, again, on Jenna and Chanel, talking about his pirate culture.
3: Pay the respects to your pirate culture, because I didn't know it was a thing, but you posted online. You're leaning into the pirate culture.
4: Yeah.
5: Wait,
3: does that mean you are a pirate?
4: Yeah, I am a pirate.
5: Okay. Wait, you know you act like you know you like have to you explain.
3: What do you have to do to be a pirate? Like, can I be a pirate?
4: Yeah, you can be a pirate.
5: What are we talking about
3: what do
5: right
3: you
5: now?
3: Do? What do
4: okay,
3: you do?
4: Well, technically, I was on vacation in Puerto Rico like about a month ago.
3: Yeah,
5: me too.
4: And me and my friends went out on a boat, but it was a very small boat.
3: Yeah.
4: And when we parked the boat, there was this huge party going on a mega yacht.
3: Yeah.
5: Did you join the party?
4: And there was probably like, I was looking at, there was probably like four dudes on the boat and like probably like 200 women. And we were like, we have to get on that boat.
3: So
4: I swam.
3: No, you did not.
4: I disembarked our small boat and I swam probably about 200 yards to the big boat.
5: No way.
4: And I boarded it.
5: No, you didn't.
3: Did you say, walk the plank, or no?
4: I said, can I come have fun with you guys?
5: I have a feeling
4: and
5: they
4: can
5: said
4: my friend,
5: yes.
4: Yeah, they did.
5: Jenna, if we're on a boat, right, and we're having a great time,
3: and
5: we see this dude swimming across the water.
3: 200 yards with
5: you,
3: a pirate. Did you bring a pirate flag? No.
4: I wasn't that prepared. Keep in mind, this is when I actually first discovered I was a pirate.
5: So
4: I didn't even know I was before
5: It was
4: before
5: inside
4: this.
5: Of him, Jenna.
3: It was exactly. always there.
4: But
3: now you're
4: these
3: leaning
4: are the facts.
3: On. You're leaning
4: I commandeered
3: on.
4: A vessel. So technically, I am a pirate.
5: You are a
4: and
5: pirate.
4: Nobody can take that from
3: but
4: me.
3: But you've no. also, is it true
4: That's
3: or false, you've been collecting gold coins and treasures and such?
4: Yeah. Shout out to my boy, J.R. Bissell, who's like,
2: J.R.
1: No,
2: shout out, J.R.
4: After I commandeered that vessel and I realized that I truly am a pirate.
3: Yes.
4: The logical next thing was I need some pirate gold.
3: Yeah.
2: Booty, I believe.
4: So I started researching it, and I came across my boy, J.R. Bissell. He's an antiquities dealer. And I was like,
5: you're not kidding.
4: No, I'm dead serious.
3: Dad, you hung your flag.
4: I bought a gold coin from 1703 under the reign of King Philip V of Spain. That was actually minted during the golden age of piracy.
1: It could have been
4: very
1: don't even want to like ever be alone at a party with.
2: No.
1: Or like in the corner, you're like, what are you talking about? And listening to them trying to go, ha, ha, ha. Yeah, no, but like, and then Jenna's like, yeah, you get into a flag? And he's like, no, but like, I'm actually pirate.
2: This is...
5: I identify as pirate.
2: Like you said, we are Chet Hanks apologists. We talk as best as we can about him. He did not do himself any favors. This went in a direction I really didn't want it to go. Mm. So you partied on a yacht that you swam to, so technically you're a pirate, and then you bought a gold coin. I wanted him to be like, arr, and like actually stepping with like a peg leg and had an eye patch. Like, that's what I'm looking for from him.
1: Mike said, commit.
2: Go all pirate. Go full Steve the pirate.
0: You know, I was a little afraid this interview was going to go more in that direction too, Mike. I did not know what to expect when Brittany brought us this story.
2: I wanted it to go that way. That is where I need Chet Hanks to go.
0: But I got to give you guys a little personal concern I have. So my husband and I were just in Baltimore this weekend and we're walking around the Inner Harbor there. Looking at all these big ships, they have like pirate ships with cannons and stuff on there. And my husband's like, man, I think I would have loved being a pirate. I think I was a pirate. I need to keep him far away from this Chet Hanks interview. I'm seriously concerned
2: inspired.
0: This might be a new like Yellowstone-esque cosplay.
1: I think I really just got a kick out of what do Jenna and Chanel do? And what Chanel kept going is like, this is insane. Like, she was the person who was like, I'm not doing this. And Jenna's like, you know what? Just kept going to try to like goofify it.
2: Yeah.
1: And then he was like, no, like, I really wanted to party on this yacht. So I swam. Not even that impressive of a distance, to be honest.
2: It would have been for me, but
1: yeah, because you can't swim.
2: That part blew me away.
1: and cannot swim. He sinks.
2: Yeah.
1: Like,
0: he sinks.
2: I'm a sinker.
1: So yeah, for you that was quite impressive. For me, I'm like, I'm not. Call me Shania Twain. Like, that does not impress me much.
2: So yeah, he had a good time on the yacht. Keep in mind, this is the first time we've heard from him since he's been stuck in Colombia. Because he talked about this. He went to Puerto Rico first. He was hanging out doing the whole thing in Puerto Rico. Then he went from Puerto Rico to Colombia. And remember, Brittany, he lost his passport.
1: Yeah, we were pretty pumped about that for
2: a while. He lost his passport and literally could not leave and could not get back to the U.S. because he was missing his passport. Glad to see he either was able to figure that out or commandeered a vessel and made his way back here somehow. I'm not sure.
1: I really liked it when he wasn't in the States. And, like, again, I love him, but I do love him from afar. I think that's more ideal. My old neighbor Carrie wrote, just watched the same thing and thought the same thing. And I just was like, there's all these people experiencing this together, watching their normally pretty predictable show, and then Chet's there.
2: And what I love, and you can just tell it in this interview, and we can have Kendall comment on this when she comes back at some point, or when she comes back, because she watches this show, knows him. Chanel is more of your, like, journalist. She's more of your, like, Ben in News vibe, which you can get. You can tell Jenna's just spent the last better part of a year hanging out with anybody and everybody, because she's just like, let's go. Let's do this. We're doing it.
1: Didn't even bug her.
2: Where do I go get my gold coin? I'm on in.
1: She's like, J.C. Bissell, huh? How do you spell Bissell?
0: She's writing it down.
1: She's getting it down.
2: Oh, it's so
1: good. And like at one point, in the interview, also attacked Timothy Chalamet for trying to steal his look.
2: Oh, sure.
1: And because he wore that one time, he wore like that like tank top on the red carpet. And he's like, so I've been doing that a lot. Hey, no hate, Timmy. But it was just so all over the place. And like you said, Jenna was like, whatever. Honestly. Are we even filming? I don't even know anymore. And Chanel, what am I doing? Chanel's like, what have I done in my career to get to this point? She's like, I will be talking to Tom Hanks. When we get back, holy buckets, the Vrabel story just keeps giving. Now we've gone to a place of Spotify playlist. Yeah, we'll tell you about it next on the BK Show.
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1: Oh, you mean Lauren?
2: Yeah, exactly.
1: Our other producer, Lauren.
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1: She's like, hey, guys, I struggle with not talking at movies. And then Mike would clarify, I was like, but you mean like at home, like you're not talking about movie theaters. He goes, no, I mean in movie theaters.
2: No.
1: I'm like, Lauren, that's the worst quality in human.
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14: 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Everything entertainment.

0: We're back here on the Brittany and Kendall Show. It's Brittany and Mike and Leah hanging out with you here today. And you two, I am so excited to get your reaction.
1: You texted me this morning and I was like, it's so... Okay, and I get it. People have written, hey guys, people are affected by this. These are two married people.
0: Oh, 100%.
1: I get that. That's awful. But like, I didn't... Like, that's, we can't change that.
0: Yes. And again, we're talking about Mike Vrabel, the head coach of the New England Patriots, and Diana Rossini. Again, like Brittany just laid out, two very married people who both have two children. It is a super sad scenario for those involved, but it doesn't mean we're not going to dig into and, in some cases, rip apart the two cheaters.
1: The brazenness.
0: Yes.
1: I mean, there's so much here. Like, I'm not going to go to a place of like the audacity. I can't ignore that. Like, and yeah, I just go, I don't know. Like, I get it. You shouldn't have done this. And I get it too. Like, I will also not go to a place of like, I think they're awful, terrible human beings. I'm not trying to get them like canceled or anything like that.
0: No.
1: But there is a trail here. And with the electronic trail that is happening, it's crazy that they actually went this long without being caught.
0: No, I started seeing some stories about this last night, and it was one of those things you see on social media, specifically on X, formerly Twitter, where I'm just like, there is no way that's true. Mm-hmm. I'm not even going to start digging into it because there's no point. It's not true. Well, then more steam and more steam. And then TMZ ran with it, and now we're getting this belief that this is absolutely a true story. Jump into the back and forth between, again, Mike Vrabel and Diana Rossini. For those who remember, she's a sports reporter that was having believed to be having an affair with Mike Vrabel. They were spotted about a month ago in Arizona, and then we've got more and more. He took a step back from the team's draft this past weekend, which, by the way, that counseling weekend, it's already come to an end. He's reported back to the team on Monday.
1: That couldn't have been rescheduled. That
0: couldn't
1: happened.
0: Have. Nope, nope.
1: It sounded like it was really important to start at that time that other time.
0: So important. Well, I swear, if we would give the most controversial, the hardest to discover cases and just throw it at the internet and say, y'all figure this out,
1: they would.
0: They'd find a way. Because people have found Diana Rossini's Spotify profile, including a Spotify playlist she shared with a user named Mike. This happened on December 19th, 2022. It was called Turn In the Page, and it was shared with this individual named Mike, which just so on December 19th, 2022, which happened to also coincide with a 4-game losing streak for the Tennessee Titans, the team he coached at the time.
2: What a supportive girlfriend.
0: She's so supportive.
1: I go, honestly,
0: a very married, supportive
1: girl. May a love like this find me. Like, I go, it's so sweet.
0: The two of them, as an adulterous couple, had a more positive and involved relationship than many married couples have. It's insane.
1: Not no.
0: But going through this list and the songs, so again, that's the thing. Like, it all started, I mean, we got Cuff It on this, Break My Soul, House Party, Pump It Louder, Raise Your Glass, Can't Stop. But then it goes into a lot of, like, GNR, Guns N' Roses, Def Leppard, Kiss, Van Halen, Styx, Renegade.
1: She was I know what you want.
0: A lot of his types of music.
1: I think Beyonce's on there, too.
0: That's a Cuff It was the very first song. Yeah. And Break My Soul. So that was shared. Again, it's believed it was her official Spotify account. Since this has now hit the internet, we reminded you, she deleted her Twitter account, I believe it was yesterday, after we started having some rumors about, okay, her first kid happens to be named Michael. Yes. And there was that whole conversation that happened, and could he, couldn't he, what's that situation? She has now deleted her Spotify accounts, including this one. So again, it's not like this happened to be another Diana Rossini who just happened to have a Spotify account and happened to share this playlist on this exact same date. We also found out that when they ended that 4-game losing streak, a beat reporter, one of the beat reporters for the Tennessee Titans, noted that practice felt a little different that day when they decided to change things up a little bit, they being the Tennessee Titans, and they played music super loudly. In this interview, he noted in his column, it was this vibe of like a little mix of Guns N' Roses. You had some Def Leppard, some Kiss, Renegade from Styx even was on there. He names all of the songs that are on this playlist.
2: What?
0: Mike Vrabel the next week played the playlist that she made for him during practice.
1: He used his love playlist.
2: The mixtape.
0: The mixtape
1: that she made for him and used it for, I mean, now we're going, oh my, this is intricate. People's careers have been affected by this love, positive and negative.
0: You guys, it's not done yet.
1: No, what? I can't handle more.
0: It's Mike. Not done yet because the user that the playlist was shared with has changed his name. Again, Diana Rossini has deleted the account. She's the one who originally made this playlist, a public playlist on Spotify back on December 19th, 2022. Shared it with a user named Mike.
1: And like you can see who people share.
0: You can share it. Yeah, yes, you can. When it's a public playlist. Yeah. That user that was named Mike has changed his profile name to Tycar. Tycar is his new name, is the new name of that user. Mike Vrabel has two sons, named Tyson and Carson.
1: Mm-hmm.
0: Oh, Tyler, I think it's Tyler and Carson.
2: Still.
0: Whatever the case may be. He changed his name on his profile so it no longer was shared with a Mike and was shared with this new alias, which is just a combination of his two sons' name. They're so bad at this.
1: This guy is so dumb. They're so, hey, guys. Like, has anyone looked at their Venmo public accounts?
2: Oh, I freaking love looking up Venmo transactions.
1: Because, like, I promise you, if they're this bad at this, that there's probably buy yourself a dinner, like something weird back and forth.
0: So again, it all started, when you go timeline, we're going to have to break this down like whole timeline at some point. We don't have time for it today.
2: Put up the whiteboard.
0: Exactly. 2020 is when we first saw the two of them when he was the head coach of Tennessee. She was a reporter. We saw the two of them at that bar, exchanged a kiss. They were rubbing up on each other. And it's gone all this long, including to the point that 2 years after that, she made a playlist for him. A playlist that he ultimately, we believe, went on to use during a practice. Hype up them boys, and it worked. They won the next week, but they ended that four game losing streak.
1: Is there a world where they had this? Like, it's not a continuation of their affair. It's like one of those people. I don't know. You guys are both very happily married, and is there a world where these are just two people who hooked up in 2020, and then have always kind of like ran into each other's orbs and like flirted a little bit ever since that one time. And then like, obviously there was probably another hookup recently with like the interlocking fingers and all the things. Do we believe that these people have stayed like an actual affair this whole time?
0: Example I'm going to give you.
1: Yeah.
0: You have random hookup with person in 2020, mm-hmm. and then you make a playlist for them 2 years later that you share with them on Spotify.
1: Two years
0: after that, they get fired and you go to Biloxi, Mississippi with them and sit at the blackjack table and have a good time. Oh, and then 4 years after that, you decide to go on a vacation with them in Arizona, just the two of you, even though you say there's nine people, even though none of those nine people have ever come forward, and you interlock fingers with them.
2: Maybe he was just that good.
0: They have very busy schedules, but you also got to imagine, because they have very busy schedules, the two of them are in the same city almost. Pick the time.
1: Yeah.
0: His family would be in Tennessee or would be in New England, whatever the case may be. And then he's going to Cincinnati. She's there to cover the game.
1: Yeah.
0: So they have these like little just getaways in Cincinnati. Saturday night, you're hanging out. I think this is a continuation. I think this has just been a long, long, continuous relationship. I'm not going to go into all the conspiracy theories on social media. Let's just say there's another coach that's been rumored to her having some very inappropriate relationships and conversations with. So he might not even be the only coach.
1: Honestly, like, she's really good at keeping schedules. A part of me wants to be like, can you come and like manage my life? Like, don't add men to my life. Please don't. That sounds like the worst. But like, just like, wow, Diana. And you've got two kids. Like, you are busy.
2: That is some top-notch time management.
1: Yes.
2: Respect.
0: But you understand when they're both in the world of the NFL. So even when the season comes to an end, you've got coaches' meetings that all happen in the same location. She's there covering it. You've got the scouting combine that's happening in Indianapolis. They're both there. She's covering it. He's there as a coach. Like, it makes sense that you could have this extramarital affair with this person who happens to be at the exact same business venues you are constantly.
1: Yeah.
0: It's wild.
1: It's wild because they're so bad with this electronically, and like actually they're kind of good at not being seen together if they are around each other that much.
0: Yeah.
1: I hope that there's just a moment where they're like, all right, like Diana, especially with her, like at this point, I'm ready to tell it all.
0: Man, I hope so. Or Same. Maybe Michelle Beadle. We just have to wait for her because it sounds like Michelle Beadle, this other sports reporter, she knows all the details and is going to write the book.
1: And she's chomping. She knows our business.
0: Yeah, exactly.
1: Beadle knows our business. Like, so, be afraid of the Beadle.
0: There's going to be a tell-all at some point, whether it has to do with all these coaches and all these sports reporters. But this is such a wild story. And again, every day it gets a little better and a little better. Or, I mean, a little wilder. I shouldn't say better. Like you said, some horrific situations for these families that are involved. And hopefully the kids involved and the spouses that had no idea of it all are getting through this all right.
1: Yeah, they will. They will. You know what? It's better that it comes to light. Everything comes to light eventually. And, like, it's awful. But, like, they you know what? Families figure this stuff out. And yes. I mean that in a positive. Like, things happen. They're going to be great. Everyone has all these resources. They're going to be great. I do got to tell you about Justin Baldoni's lawyers shading the hell out of Blake Lively's businesses because they are not taking the blame for all of those misses. We're going to tell you about it next on the BK Show.
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16: 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Where talk is fun. My Talk 107.1. Everything entertainment.
1: So, Taylor Swift. Maybe you've heard of her. She's kind of an indie artist. She's out down with the New York Times. I don't really know why.
0: Okay.
1: Because she's not really promoting anything. She's actually taking a beat from most things. She had the, I think she could honestly sleep for a year or two because she had the Eras tour and the life of a showgirl. And now we're like, as fans who always want more from her, we're kind of like, you deserve a break. Well, she sat down with the New York Times and had this really great interview about songwriting and how she does it. And it was really fun. If you're a fan of Taylor Swift or even just like to know more about one of probably the most, in our generations, one of the most prolific writers mm-hmm. of pop music. She sat down and told a lot about like each specific song, not every song, obviously, but kind of different times of her life and how she writes songs and different ways. And when her first album came out, when she collaborated, they were like, well, it's probably most of the collaborators. So when she made her second album or her third album, Speak Now, she was like, well, I better not have any collaborators. Like,
0: sure.
1: So she made that very obvious. She's like, but I like doing collaborations. She mentions Jack Antonoff and how much she loves him and how Jack Antonoff also had an interview with Howard Stern recently.
0: Yep. Yeah, saw that.
1: About Taylor Swift. And it was like, listen, it's kind of crazy when you do just collaborate only with one person. So like he really kind of leaned into that as well. I think they'd maybe even talked about, like, let's both make sure let's make sure we note that we're still friends because there's like so much around that he wasn't involved in the life of a showgirl. Would you like some parenting advice first?
0: I would love that. Yeah.
1: This is the most classic Taylor Swift thing that she does where she keeps adding something on.
0: Okay.
1: And it's kind of like when she does a bridge and you're like, oh, and more. It's like a rant in the best way. Here that is.
17: Time I felt like I don't care if people hate this because I love it so much was when I wrote the song Love Story. When I was 17, sitting in my bedroom, mad at my parents because they wouldn't let me go on a date with a guy who was too old, so I shouldn't have been on a date with him anyway. And this is why you need to discipline your kids, because they might write songs that go number one.
1: So, yeah, it was like one of those cute things, very classic her, where she just keeps adding more and more detail to something.
0: Yes.
1: Just like in so many of her bridges.
0: And it makes sense. I think we've all had those experiences where it was like, oh my goodness, in that moment, you just despise your parents. You're so upset with what they're having to say to you. And then you realize when you have time to reflect on it, when you get a little older, yeah, that was the right decision.
1: She notes, too, about how much more she felt at that age. And it's so true when you're a teen, even early 20s, like you feel on a level.
0: Oh, yeah.
1: You're lovesick. Like lovesick is something you really feel in your early 20s and like your tail ends of your teens where you're lovesick. A breakup will break you for a long time. And some of her most like emotional songs are at a time where she probably wasn't going through that big of a breakup. Like she's had bigger breakups, but like you feel on that level, like the detail. Okay, let's do confessionals and songwriting. She talks about how a lot of artists uses confessionals. It's the idea of, like, she only talks about her life and only talks about men she's dated. And this was really interesting.
17: 2010s was a time for women in the entertainment industry that, like, we need, we'll talk about it later. Like, we're all still limping away from that. And I think that conversations are much more healthy now around, there's a difference between art and, like, going and ranting on an Instagram live. Like, there's a difference. This is a song. This takes craft. This takes skill. This takes expertise. But I also am really excited that, like, I'm a massive Somber fan of his songwriting, and his lyrics are so intensely confessional. I don't, like, want another man's child to have the eyes of the girl I can't forget. Are you kidding me? Like, having a male artist say stuff like that is really good for the cause of women to be able to say stuff. If there's any way we can make confessional songwriting a little bit more of something that isn't, like, people take that as sort of like you were being messy or whatever, you have to be fair to everyone, though. Then are rap beefs messy, or are they confessional? Like, we've got to just, like, let's make it a music conversation rather than just, like, ganging up on the female artists. And I think the more male artists that are messy or emotionally complex or confessional or upset, the happier I am. I can only speak to me, but as I've grown up, the intensity of the sort of...
1: So that was her on confessional writing. So
0: that's awesome. And I love listening to her talk about her process and talk about, like, what she's thinking, what's going through her head. And when she picks out lines, because you'll listen to a song and, you know, you'll hit one line. You're like, oh, I really like this line in the song or whatever. And then there's another one in the middle of the song you don't even really hear. You don't really even think about. And then she'll break down exactly why every one of those words in that line is so meaningful and so powerful. And you're just like, man, you're on a whole nother level in, like, the best possible way. It's remarkable when there's an artist this good at what they do.
1: And she talks about the different ways. I have another clip. We're going to save it till 5 o'clock. She talks about the different ways that she is a songwriter. She says that one time I was in the car with Travis and I couldn't stop telling him about Elizabeth Taylor, yep, and how she was rumored to have violet eyes. And she's like, it just came to me. It was like, you know, the line about it, and she's like, that one hit me like a train. She's like, that's always the best way,
0: sure,
1: when the song just comes to you.
0: Yep.
1: But sometimes it's literally somebody gives you some music and you figure out, like, when you collaborate, the rule is the best idea wins, and how that can be such a create songs that you wouldn't have created on your own. And yeah, it's definitely, she breaks down a couple different songs and why she made them, and the storytelling and behind Folklore, and how Folklore changed the way she wrote forever, because everything else was really personal from her own experience. In Folklore, she started storytelling.
0: Yeah.
1: And we saw so much of that since Folklore. She's like, I can't stop creating little books and little movies in songs and making up characters. And I want you to experience, you know, a life of a showgirl with Sabrina Carpenter, which is about this, like, you know, girl who passes the torch. And you know, Betty is about a love triangle.
0: Yep.
1: So yeah, it was super fun. It's 30 minutes, New York Times. Highly recommend if you're interested at all, Taylor Swift. I'll have another clip at 5 o'clock. But when we get back, Lisa Kudrow is promoting her show on HBO, and she is telling all. We've got another interview from her up next on the BK Show.
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19: I just can't believe we're still making Bear Grylls stories.
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20: Mm-hmm.
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1: It's Wednesday, so we're going way back with Mike. Mike, where are we going today?
0: 15 years ago today, an estimated 1 billion people around the world were watching the exact same thing. Do you think you were one of them?
1: I know I was.
0: I think, Leah, were you one of them?
3: Oh, like it's so hard.
0: 15 years ago today was the wedding of William and Kate. That is right. The royal wedding.
1: That's so crazy. I don't like that. It was 15 years ago.
0: I'm sorry. It was 15 years ago.
1: That's uncomfortable. I was watching it at work.
0: Oh, okay.
1: I was watching it KQ overnight.
0: But it does make sense. It was overnight, though, because I think it was like, what? It started, I think, at like 4 a.m. our time or something.
1: Yeah, and I want to say it was a weekday, because I feel like Tom Bernard came in and was like, why are you watching this crap? And I was like,
0: it
1: thanks.
0: Was Friday, this April awesome. 29th, 2011. So, yeah, it would have been Friday about 4 a.m. our time is like when coverage, I think guests started arriving at like 3 a.m. our time or something.
1: Interesting.
0: Yeah.
3: We actually, my friend, my bestie Jen and I were back in Missoula at the time, and her dad's British.
0: Okay.
3: Super, super British. Shout out Ted Brockhouse. And we actually ordered catered finger sandwiches and pedophores and went to Claire's and bought a bunch of little tiaras.
0: Nice.
3: And the girls, my girls were in grade school at the time, and we had a little tea party.
0: That's awesome.
3: It.
1: Did
3: and
1: you
3: it
1: wake was, up super early then for
3: you
1: it?
3: You know what? They were like streaming it all day.
0: Okay.
3: And then they had like a rebroadcast on like CNN or something like that. That, I mean.
1: You jumped on that.
3: I jumped on that. It wasn't
1: is
3: like.
1: Is there anything better than finger sandwiches that you don't make?
3: They only taste good if you don't make them.
1: Yeah, you can't because they're so simple. I went to Julia's wedding Lori and Julia and their sister and their made a bunch and I just ate like 14.
3: They're so
1: like,
3: good.
1: Stop. So good.
3: Love finger sandwiches.
0: So yesterday we were actually playing the over-under game, and I mentioned how many people were invited to this wedding, and that was completely random. I just have some questions that I sometimes will grab for inspiration, and it just so happened that was one of the questions. But 1,900 people, as you found out yesterday if you were playing along, 1,900 people were invited to this wedding. Not from William or Kate, actually, from the Queen. She's technically who sends out the invites.
1: She said, you want to come to my house for this wedding?
0: Mm-hmm. William reportedly, we'll go through some of the fun facts, some of the stories, some legends, some actually true. We'll let you decide on what you think is, including the fact that William claims he slept about a half hour the night before. He was tired.
1: Whoa.
0: For a couple of reasons. So they were staying at their father's residence, Clarence House. And the first reason is he said,

0: weren't a stranger that time, were leaving the Goring Hotel bar at about 3 a.m. the night before. Just 8 hours before the wedding ceremony began, they went out for some pre-wedding drinks. Media reports say Harry jumped out of one of the hotel's balconies and landed badly on his ankle, which is why he was limping during the event.
1: God, I'm glad they had fun. Like, you know what I mean? Like, you go, I always think, like, the royals don't get to do that kind of stuff, but they sneak it in, and I like that.
0: Yeah, if you read or listened to Spare, yeah, Harry snuck it in quite a bit.
2: Oh, yeah. Like, he was problematic during this era. Like, this is, like, before they shipped him off to Africa to sharpen up.
0: And one of the other things, because of that, they said they had to, so do you guys know who William's best man was?
1: I assume...
2: Was it his cousin?
0: Well, it was. Everyone assumed, and everyone thought it was his brother Harry.
1: And his dad.
0: They made it very clear. No, it was told to us that it was Harry. And until Spare came out, that's when Harry was like, "That was a barefaced lie. That was completely false. I was not his best man. It was actually, in reality, two guys called James Mead and Thomas Van Strausenbenzie. They're civilian friends of William. They were truly William's best man, but just for royal reasons and for media reasons, we just ran with it that I was the best man.
2: Well, this is kind of like the Kennedy love story thing that just came up when she made Carolyn Kennedy her maid of honor.
1: That would bum me out. Like, my sister is my best friend. Yeah. She was my maid of honor and vice versa. That's crazy.
0: But it also made, I mean, yeah, clearly he got who he wanted, even though the media had ever, we all were told it was Harry, but not actually, it wasn't Harry. So, do you guys remember the wedding dress betting frenzy?
1: No.
2: No.
0: So,
2: this is a thing.
0: This was a thing. Everybody was trying to figure out who was going to do Kate Middleton's wedding dress. Now, I don't know many, you know, fashion people or favorite designers and things like that, so maybe these names will do a little bit more for you. But when it was first announced they were getting married, Bruce Oldfield was initially the favorite at 1-3 odds that he was going to be. He's a heavily favored fashion designer from British luxury houses, and it sounds like they thought for sure he was going to be doing the wedding dress. Well, it turns out, as the weeks rolled on, I don't know if they got some inside information or what, but William Hill was actually, this is a betting platform, was literally taking bets on who was going to make the wedding dress. Well, Sarah Burton became such a favorite. Sarah Burton for Alexander McQueen was so heavily favored to be the designer that they actually stopped taking bets. And sure enough, when Kate Middleton walked out for the very first time, she was rocking that $434,000 gown that was designed by Sarah Burton for Alexander McQueen.
1: I mean, there's so much controversy around it because you'd have to do a UK designer.
0: Yeah.
1: Alexander McQueen is like
2: iconic
1: UK.
0: Yep.
2: But Alexander McQueen, like the House of McQueen, is just so punk rock counterculture too that I kind of love.
1: Amazing, right? Like, but they do big, great glam. I mean, and that thing was, I mean, it kind of was punk rock because it was so ridiculous.
0: And we mentioned there are 1,900 guests at this wedding. Now, just imagine an event that has 1,900 guests. The security process, when you throw in the fact that this is a royal wedding, guests started to arrive. The actual ceremonies, now granted, it was a long ceremony. The ceremony itself didn't actually start until 11 a.m. local time. They had to start arriving before 8 a.m., which means you had like David and Victoria Beckham rolling in at 8 a.m. to sit around for 3 hours before the ceremony would even get started.
2: Can you imagine the hangry vibes in that room? Like,
0: I'm really glad you brought that up, because guess what most of the guests had for their very first meal of the day? Because they had to get there so early, they didn't have like breakfast plans laid out. Most of them, it was wedding cake.
1: No.
0: The cake was actually the first meal and the first thing they ate for the entire time.
2: Like, this is the best cake ever.
1: Because they didn't do dinner before the cake. They did the cake.
0: They didn't. That was a part
2: of
0: this.
2: They do like a brunch kind of toast with like a cake. It's like an informal breakfast. It's not like a American reception sit down. That came later to a different party.
1: If that's like you all day, like not eating and chilling out at a church,
2: wearing
1: like
2: Spanx.
1: You don't have like granola in your purse, and the first thing you ate is cake, you would not feel great.
0: Would not be good.
2: Sugar rush would make you puke.
0: So that was happening. They actually had two different cakes. They had a traditional fruit cake that was designed that was like 200 pounds, eight different layers. And then they also had a chocolate biscuit cake that was specifically requested by William. Another moment for William specifically, they called it his James Bond moment. This is when he drove.

0: his father's car. This was an Aston Martin 8B6. It was belonging to the now King Charles. Unfortunately, though, William, I don't know if he's just not a great driver or he didn't realize it. He drove that entire stretch with the handbrake on.
1: Oh, no.
0: Yeah.
1: What a dork.
0: So
1: he's like, you know, it kind of sticks.
0: Yeah, is there something wrong with these old cars? I don't know. Something must go on. But he drove all that whole stretch, I guess, with the handbrake on. And speaking of long distances, do you guys know how long the walk was, the aisle was for Kate Middleton to walk? Any guess? We've got it in meters. I'll break it down. Let's do it in yards.
1: Okay, well, that's not helpful. Can I do it in, like, miles? Like, is it a quarter? No, not a quarter. Like, a eighth of a mile.
0: I don't know.
1: I'll find out what an eighth of a mile is.
2: Okay, so how many yards?
0: How many yards? Say,
2: like, how many yards is a football field?
0: A football field is 100 and, I mean, if you Cleo both of the end zones, it's 120 yards.
2: Okay, I'm going to say 100 yards.
1: Well, mine was of too big of a guess.
0: It was almost exactly that. 106 yards, basically, is how is what the conversion was. But that's how long she had to walk, and she did that entire length of that walk with her father, obviously, right there alongside of her. So,
1: what were the heels on? What was she rocking? Like, it doesn't really matter.
2: Remember her sister, Pippa?
1: Oh, that was the
2: big. And her bum in that dress looks so good.
1: Everybody, that was the big joke. It was like, don't Pippa me at my wedding. Like, everybody talked about Pippa. Years after.
2: Years.
0: And you know what everyone also talked about? Because she stole the show once they returned back to Buckingham Palace. Remember
2: the little flower girl?
0: The little flower girl.
1: Oh, yeah.
2: She was so cute.
0: Grumpy flower girl is what she went on to be known by. She was one of the young bridesmaids. Her name is Grace Van Cutsem. She was 3 years old at the time, and she was not having it. She had her hands across her, hands folded across her chest, and she was just grumpy as all get out.
1: At one point, she like covers her ears.
0: Yeah, she's like, it's so loud, and she's just grumpy and just mad. Crazy, but now she is a high school senior living a quiet life.
1: I can't stress enough that this is my horror story. If you're like, hey, I want your little girl in my wedding. Also, you guys are going to be up at 8, and she will not be getting a nap because we're going to be doing photos and all the things. Like, no, that would be go-go then.
0: There's multiple different locations we're going to, yes.
1: Yeah.
0: Oh,
1: like,
0: man.
1: All right, then. You better wait for my girl to become a meme then.
0: So there you go. 15 years ago today, very happy wedding anniversary to William and Kate.
1: Thanks, Mike. That was so fun. And also illegal to be that long ago.
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10: Meet Josh.
11: Hi, everybody.
10: Josh is a high school basketball player, solid shooter, great teammate.
11: Hey, don't forget my tenacious D.
10: And he's my son.
11: Uh-huh.
10: So, what does Josh do to be the best basketball player he can be?
11: I play tennis.
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13: 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Though the deadline under the War Powers Act came and went for the president to seek Congress's okay to continue the Iran war, the Strait of Hormuz remains closed by Iran, and the U.S. is still blockading Iranian oil, considered an act of war. ABC's Selena Wang.
14: Now we are hearing from a senior Iranian military official who is telling Iranian state media that, quote, evidence shows the United States is not committed to any agreements or treaties. The armed forces are fully prepared for any new adventures or foolishness from the Americans, saying that renewed conflict with the United States is likely.
13: The drug company that makes the abortion pill is asking the Supreme Court to lift a lower court ruling prohibiting dispensing of the pill by mail. This is ABC News.
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1: Hello. Welcome to the Hump Day edition of the Donna and Steve Show. I am the Donna. He is the Steve.
18: Hi, everyone. It's such a pleasure to be back to be back with you all, you especially, Donna. It's just I miss you when I don't broadcast alongside you, and it's so nice to reunite.
1: Oh, is that true?
18: No, I'm actually generally pretty busy on those days when I'm off.
1: So it doesn't, out of sight, out of mind kind of
18: correct.
1: Thing.
18: Correct. Until you texted me yesterday at like, I don't know, like 1 in the afternoon. And we're like, are you home yet, man? Are you already here?
1: Well,
18: I... Did you miss me? Is that why you wanted me to be back already?
1: I just wanted to chat. Just wanted to hang out.
18: Oh, you should have told me. I would have called you on my way home.
1: No, it's fine. Everything's fine.
18: Well, hey, good news. We got a 3-hour phone call this morning and it starts right now.
1: All right. Come on.
18: It's great to be back. Thank you to Maddie B. Mapalancher for filling in. How'd that go?
1: Great. Really good. He recommended some really terrible shows, as he usually does. No, actually, a couple of them sounded great, but there was, you know, he gets a little, he beats himself up a lot if he makes a mistake in, you know, a character's name or something like that. And he overanalyzes little
18: mistake?
1: Yes. And I'm like, dude, it's
18: Did he ever listen to
1: our show?
18: Well, I was going to say the women who made My Talk a thing, Lori and Julia, the icons of broadcasting that they were and are, weren't exactly known for accurate details being shared.
1: He's a news guy.
18: Oh, these news
1: people. He's a news guy, you know.
18: Loosen the tie, buddy.
1: I know. I know. Chill out, man.
18: Well, that's because if you get a detail wrong in the newsroom, you'll have the news director talking to you.
1: You got it, buddy.
18: It's a whole thing down there, man.
1: It's a whole sitch.
18: Let me tell you where I'm not trying to get a job ever again. With love and respect. Any newsroom.
1: Yeah. Yeah, yeah,
18: any newsroom.
1: You know, I even remember being in college, and I was part of, like, a comedy troupe. Because we had a broadcasting department, right? And then we broke off into, like, there were people who hosted, you know, cable news, the whatever, interview shows. Then there were the people who did the comedy segment of that department. And if ever I had to be on news, I'm like, ugh, I hate everything about this. I hate it. I hate being serious.
18: Yes.
1: If I don't have to be, I just, get me out of here.
18: Oh, man, listen, guys. And listen, God bless the journalists out there.
1: Yes.
18: God bless the good journalists who are working hard to tell fair and unbiased stories and to report on things that are going on in the community, et cetera. Okay?
1: Yeah.
18: Great work.
1: Yeah.
18: Genuinely mean that. But well, I used to start my day. I would go into the newsroom, and then you would walk into a pitch meeting if you were working dayside, okay? So if you're working dayside, your day would start at 10 a.m., and then you would go into a pitch meeting. I didn't know how to pitch anything.
1: Like
18: I was
1: a story?
18: In entertainment
1: you have to
18: my
1: pitch a story?
18: Life. Yes.
1: Oh, yuck.
18: I was doing red carpets, interviewing celebrities. Now I'm supposed to say, I heard there's a leak in a pipe in Shoreview that we should look into.
1: Mm-hmm.
18: I don't know, and I'm new here. I don't even know how to pronounce these city names. I never pitched anything meaningful. I always wanted to do the D-block stories, like give me the squirrel on jet skis kind of a thing. And then they'd be like, all right, here's your story. Here's your photographer. So then you get lined up with a camera guy that day. Not sexist. They were all men when I was there. And then you have to start calling people.
1: No. Ew.
18: Hey, hi. This is Steve Patterson from the newsroom. And you're trying to set up things, and sometimes you need to do a door knock. I had to wait outside a courtroom sometimes and talk to people who had just come out of some sort of major decision that impacted their real life. And I thought, where is Will Ferrell? I want to talk to Will Ferrell about a movie. It, like, gives me chills when I think about it.
1: Yeah, yeah. I'm with you. Me no likey.
18: But me is back. Me is happy to be here. We have a great show today, College of Pop Culture Knowledge, today at 10:30. Looking forward to that. Also, Donna's Facebook question made it to the big time.
1: All right.
18: Coming up today at 10:45. What's your ailment? What's ailing you? Yeah. I had to unpack it a little bit more on Facebook. I said, look, let's all feel old together. What is your physical ailment? I'll start. Oh. I have a blister on my foot that won't heal, isn't healing because it's at a spot that keeps rubbing against the shoe.
1: Oh, sure.
18: And so it just isn't allowing, you know, I need moleskin. I need moleskin.
1: Okay, I was going to say, have you heard of this invention? It's called a Band-Aid. You might want to look into the, I'm sorry.
18: Remember, we've talked about your bedside manner, Donna.
1: Well, you better get that foot better because we've got the Walk for Animals coming up this Saturday at the State Fairgrounds.
18: That's why I need to get my moleskin.
1: Okay, get your moleskin. I don't love the name. But okay, you do your moleskin thing.
18: I'll get it.
1: And then we're going to walk a mile. We're going to raise some funds. We've got a big team. We've got a pretty big team. We've got nearly 80 people on our team, My Talk.
18: Wonderful. And if you haven't signed up yet, you can still do that. If you want to come out and join Donna and I, I'm looking at Saturday, 62 and sunny. We'll be there in the morning. So it's going to be like sweater weather. It's going to be perfect.
1: Yeah.
18: We'll walk the Minnesota State Fairgrounds, all sorts of animals. Go to mytalk1071.com. Keyword animals and get signed up and donate
1: yes,
18: if you can to the
1: please.
18: Animal Humane Society, whether you're already registered on our team or if you're like, I would love to be there, but hey, let me throw a little something toward our friends at the Animal Humane Society.
1: That would be great because every dollar raised is going to provide, you know, medical care and critical resources to
17: thousands of local dogs and cats and critters that, you know, are in need of a second chance. So let's raise some money. There's going to be a live band out there. There's going to be food and beverage trucks, free parking. There's going to be a pet costume contest after the walk that we're going to be hosting.
18: We're not judging.
17: Not judging.
18: They wanted us
17: to judge.
18: So we cannot judge.
17: You guys are judging.
18: You people judge. It's clapping judging. It's clap judging.
17: It's clap judging.
18: We're going to host it.
17: We're going to host it. And if you have like an animal with issues, you don't have to bring the animal. You can bring like a poster with a picture of your animal or just come. You don't need an animal.
18: Just be there. We're not bringing our animals.
17: No.
18: We're celebrities for the day, okay? We can't be handling the animals. We have to handle all of you.
17: Yeah.
18: We have handlers that day.
17: That's right.
18: But yes, we would love for you to join us. What a great way to start your weekend. Get outside. You get a walk. Again, the weather's going to be great. It's going to be crisp in the morning. And you're going to feel great about yourself. And you will have helped the Animal Humane Society.
17: That's right. Walk begins at 10 a.m., okay?
18: What time do we need to be there,
17: Dawn? I think we should be there at 9. I think there's going to be a group photo coming up. Yes, Steve. Steve, I would say 8:30 to you. Because then we might see you at 9:30.
18: Okay. And then parking? I think parking's easy.
17: Parking is free. Just park.
18: Yeah. If you've ever gone to the state fairgrounds and it gives you PTSD because you think of the parking situation or the shuttle situation, enjoy the state fairgrounds without any of that garbage.
17: Yeah. So there you go.
18: That's going to be really
17: great.
18: We'll
17: see you Saturday.
18: Hey, real quick. I bumped into, we had just been talking about the Everybody Loves Raymond reunion that I stumbled upon a few weeks ago. And so we were chatting about it. So I was in New York and shooting a couple of stories for Live with Kelly and Mark. And one was a Mother's Day story. Sure enough, I'm walking through, and I thought, I think I recognize that person. It was Phil Rosenthal, the co-creator of Everybody Loves Raymond.
17: Awesome.
18: And also the star of Somebody Feed Phil on Netflix.
17: Sure.
18: And I started talking to him, and I was like, hey, can we talk to you about moms? And in my head, I'm like, I know this guy. This is the co-creator of Everybody Loves Raymond. What is his name? And I was 89% sure that it was Phil Rosenthal, but I didn't have the courage to say, ladies and gentlemen, Phil Rosenthal, in the event that he just looked a lot like him or something like that. But I said, can I talk to you about your mother? And he's like, yes, my mother, she passed 5 years ago. I miss her so much. And then I was like, all right, I got to establish that this is not just anybody. Because he was sort of looking at me funny. He was walking with someone, a friend, who then she pulled out her phone and started recording me interviewing Phil. And she's smiling ear to ear. And I said, well, if anybody knows anything about a mom, it's the guy who was the co-creator of, you know, the iconic family in Everybody Loves Raymond.
17: Well, that's the same thing as saying, hi, Phil Rosenthal, right?
18: Essentially. But then I paused, and then he looked at the camera and said, hi, my name is Phil Rosenthal, and yes, I am the co-creator. You know, he like confirmed, and I was like, okay, good, we got Phil out there. But he was great. It was fun to bump into him.
17: Cool. Are they going to use that in their...
18: I don't know. I think so, because he said some really cute stuff, and I was asking him about, what do people come up to you about? You know, you've like honed in on family and just you brought like this family to life that people felt so relatable. He said, you know, I wrote for Raymond's mom and my mom, kind of a thing. And he said, what everybody comes up and says is, that's my mom.
17: It's
18: this
17: totally
18: is my mom.
17: Mom.
18: And he's like, because they're universal. They're all a little too much and they're too worried. And
17: yes.
18: You know, it was very enjoyable. So the first thing I did with Kelly and Mark will air tomorrow. Real quick. We had a fun little shopping segment that's going to air tomorrow. Mother's Day gift ideas. You can tune in for that. But Kelly sees me backstage. First thing she says to me backstage, first thing she says during the segment that we shot, burn your house to the ground.
17: Yep, snake.
18: Because she saw the snake video.
17: Yep.
18: And she was like, just burn it. Burn it. Move. Find something else. Start new. Start fresh.
17: I agree with her.
18: Anyway, all right, we're going to take a break.
17: Welcome back.
18: Thank you, Donna. When we return, I got a couple of things. One is a list of things that people have confessed to learning embarrassingly late in life. Pretty funny list. Also, I think I've honed in on the two ingredients in one of my favorite meals that I've ever eaten.
17: Okay.
18: I think I figured out what the secret sauce literally might be. We'll get to that when we come back. Donna, Steve, my talk.
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0: Welcome back to the Donna and Steve Show. Steve.
1: Donna, great to be back with you. Hey, before we do this list that is really great, where people admit to things that they learned embarrassingly late in life. We love these kind of lists. So we'll get to that in a moment. It's very funny. Donna, I think I realized the key ingredients that make up one of my favorite meals. Do you remember, it was probably now about 4 years ago or so, that I had a dinner in New York at an Italian restaurant.
0: Yep.
1: And I came on the show the next day and was raving.
0: Yeah, some mushroom dish, right?
1: Yes, it was called
0: Funghi.
1: Cappellacci al funghi. Something like that. Basically, okay. Mushroom situation. So I had it at this restaurant. It was so good. And there was something else that was in it. And I was just like, that is a flavor that I am just gobbling up. I'm loving it. It wasn't red pasta. It wasn't Alfredo. It wasn't pesto. It just had this different flavor profile. Why? Well, during my recent trip to New York, I'm walking around one night trying to find a spot to eat. And I see multiple Italian restaurants all lined up against one another in like the Soho area. But the one didn't have many people in it. But I thought, well, maybe I'll give this a shot in here. Let's see. I can get a seat really easy. I walk in, sit down, open the menu, and I see ravioli. I thought, everybody loves ravioli. And Donna, it tasted so much like that meal that I had years ago that I loved and couldn't stop thinking about. And here's what I think the ingredients are that I love. A, mushroom. We've established that. Mushroom and pasta. Clearly, I like that.
0: Okay.
1: Black truffle oil or black truffle butter, whatever it is.
0: I was going to say the word truffle to you,
1: yes,
0: because that is such a unique and delicious flavor.
1: Does that count as umami?
0: Yeah, I think so.
1: Yes?
0: I will say, I believe so.
1: It was so good. It was just delicious from the very first bite. I thought, this is that flavor. This is that sauce that I absolutely love.
0: Okay.
1: Oh my gosh, it was so good.
0: You guys should get some truffle oil in your house and mix that with pasta.
1: Clearly, I love it. Donna, I loved it so much that the next day after having it at dinner, I had a little time before flying back or going back to the airport. I thought, well, it's lunchtime. Wonder if they're open. They were open. I walked right in. I said, I will have the ravioli, please. I had that dish 2 days in a row.
0: Was it expensive?
1: It was $34.
0: Okay. All
1: right. So not crazy for New York. It was one of the more expensive things on the pasta portion of the menu.
0: Okay.
1: Wouldn't have been as much as their filet, which they also made. But it was really, really tasty.
0: Well, truffles are very expensive because they're kind of rare-ish. Don't they have like pigs looking for truffles?
1: Yeah, right.
0: There's out in the woods,
1: around on the ground and stuff.
0: Yeah. The truffle pigs.
1: It was so good.
0: That's what I'm going to call you from now on, my little truffle pig.
1: I kind of like that. That feels good. Anyway,
0: all right,
1: bon
0: nice
1: appetit,
0: to know.
1: Everyone.
0: Bon appetit.
1: There's a great list of things that people learned embarrassingly late in life, and they're just saying, you know what? I'm going to be vulnerable. I'm going to admit this. Like, I thought the person who read the disclaimer during commercials just talked super fast, and then I realized they just sped the audio up. Now, I will say there was a guy back in the 80s and 90s. You remember him?
0: I know.
1: With like had a mustache, shorter in stature, and he was like the Micro Machines guy. He also did some bits on Sesame Street as well. He could actually speak extremely fast.
0: Oh, that's fun.
1: In real life, which was cool. Let's do it. Let's do another one.
0: Okay.
1: Things that people confess to learning embarrassingly late in life. The little piggy who went to the market was not going grocery shopping.
0: Oh.
1: They were getting butchered.
0: Oh, right. Oh, no.
1: I kind of just learned that today as I read it, and I sense that you did as well, Donna.
0: And I just learned it as well.
1: You're like, really?
0: Oh,
1: here's a good one. Someone admitted, I thought Elton John was blind because of the wild because of the sunglasses. And he's switching them up every time.
0: That's hilarious. Tell me more. I love these.
1: These are great.
0: We do these all the time. We just call them confessions.
1: Yes. Here's one. I thought McGraw-Hill textbooks were made by Tim McGraw and Faith Hill.
0: Stop!
1: Hey, no judgment, Donna.
0: Oh, that's right. That's
1: right? We're supportive.
0: Sure. Yep.
1: Totally.
0: Of course, they've got a side hustle.
1: Let's see here. Oh, when you're told to not operate heavy machinery with certain medications, they really mean cars. I always assumed bulldozers.
0: Well, I'm sure they mean that, too.
1: Also, yes.
0: Yes.
1: But I think most of us read heavy machinery. It's like, yeah, okay, I don't have a combine. Okay, it's not a problem. But they're like, no, how about the 6,000-pound vehicle in the front driveway? Right. This can't be real, but I'll read it. Someone said, I thought the Mount Rushmore faces occurred naturally.
0: Oh, no judgment.
1: And they're like, wait a minute. From this angle, that kind of looks like. I thought Jimmy Buffett and Warren Buffett were the same person and that he had just gotten really rich off of the Margarita song. It's good. This is a safe place.
0: Have you ever seen them to like
1: in the same room
0: or side by side? Like no. They don't look anything alike.
1: Boy, God rest his soul, though, Jimmy Buffett.
0: I know he's great.
1: I'm afraid I still don't know what RSVP means.
0: Oh, it's French, right?
1: The person guessed respond soon. Very important. Very important.
0: It is what it means. Is please respond.
1: Répondez, s'il vous plaît. Yes.
0: Beautiful.
1: Respond if it pleases you. Oh, this is a great one. Someone, imagine a kid growing up thinking this. I thought every song played on the radio was being played live in the radio station.
0: Every kid thought that. Every kid at some point.
1: They're all there. And the last one, Donna, and this was new information for me about maybe 4 years ago, 4 or 5 years ago, but very late in my life, narwhals are real. I didn't know that.
0: Honestly, I didn't even know what a narwhal was until like a year ago.
1: Okay.
0: I'd never heard the word. I've never seen a picture.
1: Yeah, just
0: it's like a unicorn, right? The unicorn of the sea?
1: Yeah, unicorn of the sea. That's exactly right.
0: Not to be confused with the chicken of the sea.
1: Tuna. Thank you, everybody. Right. Go in peace.
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2: 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Everything entertainment.
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0: are back. It is the Donna and Steve show.
1: It almost came out Dana and Steve. It sounded like you were going toward a Dana.
0: Oh, you think so?
1: Landed on Donna. I think that's
0: wonder
1: right,
0: if that's because I was just Googling a Dana.
1: It could be. How about that?
0: Oh, my God. How the mind works,
1: hey,
0: right?
1: I just sent you prep materials for tomorrow's wrestler interview.
0: Oh, I can't wait.
1: So his name is L.A. Knight.
0: Okay.
1: Do you want me to, let me get you his physical stats. Okay?
0: Yeah.
1: Look him up, too. Look him up.
0: I looked him up before. Wow.
1: What?
0: Wow. Yeah, he's solid.
1: 6'1", 240.
0: 240. Wow. Let's see. How old is this guy? He was born in the 80s. Wow.
1: Oh, my. He's oh, my gosh. He was born a year before me.
0: Wow.
1: We're like Irish twins.
0: Okay. Right?
1: Donna.
0: Yeah. All right. Yes. Yes.
1: Just
0: absolutely.
1: In body type, jawline, charisma.
0: All right.
1: Muscle thing. You're right.
0: Okay. Trained
1: beard.
0: By Cody Hawk, just so you know.
1: Oh, Cody.
0: Come on, Cody. Yeah, he's cute.
1: He'll be fun. He's going to be great.
0: Yeah, he's super cute.
1: Donna.
0: Hey.
1: No, okay. Now we need to dial it back. Now I'm getting worried. It'll be fun.
0: Wow.
1: Donna, can you show me, what are you looking at?
0: This.
1: Okay, Donna. Now, let me say, you're saying, wow. Wow, wow. As you see his greased up body and he's all muscular, I would ask you, is he still... That was a prolonged... Let me ask this question. Is that still too big to snuggle with and too big to run into his arms at the end of a long day and he hugs you? Is it still too big?
0: I mean, it's... I don't think about that.
1: But you're thinking about it now.
0: Well, I could look at someone and recognize that they are in excellent shape.
1: Do you feel like that would be a good snuggle?
0: I'm not going to answer that question.
1: I'm not trying to set you up with L.A. Knight.
0: Well, then stop asking questions.
1: I'm just
0: questions
1: asking you about
0: like that.
1: You're saying, some guys get too muscular. I just think a lot of people say that before they've been held by said muscular man. Maybe we should call my wife, see how she feels about it.
0: Oh, fun.
1: I'm probably going to... You're going to have to keep me from, like, trying to touch his muscles a lot.
0: I know.
1: That's a problem.
0: That's why you're sitting on this side of the room. He's sitting on this side of the room. You got it?
1: What if we both sat over there next to each other?
0: I don't think that would go well with him. He'll probably be like, bro, you're cool over there, man. Because, you know, he's got a lot of testosterone and stuff.
1: He might send me over to Stormer's room.
0: Yes.
1: And I'm on the other side of the glass. I'll be like a
0: caged
1: animal.
0: And I'll be respectful.
1: Yes. Okay. This is going to be fun. Tomorrow, 10 a.m.
0: 10 a.m., everybody.
1: We never have anybody on. What,
0: no,
1: we can't
0: we
1: have
0: don't.
1: Somebody on one time? We're having somebody on.
0: We've turned down a lot of big name people.
1: Many, many. I'm a sucker for a wrestler. You know, Hulk Hogan wrestled in this building.
0: Yeah, downstairs, right?
1: Yeah, in where the Twin Cities Live studio is. Yeah, there used to be AWA
0: downstairs?
1: Wrestling.
0: Oh, yeah, that's downstairs.
1: That's downstairs. Yeah. Is that downstairs, Donna?
0: Well, I don't know because everything is so weird here. It's like there is a level of stairs there, but then if you walk just on this, you could get to the Twin Cities Live office without taking any stairs. This is so boring. I'm sorry.
1: Yeah, I'm just scared that you're just realizing this. You were just bragging during the break. I've worked here for 11 years, so I actually know a fair amount.
0: I wasn't bragging. I was okay, fine. Anyway.
1: There's a NASA astronaut, former NASA astronaut named Nicole Stott, who has a morning hack that we ought to consider. She has spent time aboard the International Space Station orbiting Earth 16 times a day,
0: by
1: the way. That's how many times the International Space Station orbits the Earth.
0: Oh, that's fun.
1: But she did an interview and said that you ought to start your morning like this. She said, when my feet hit the floor in the morning, the first thing I remind myself is that I'm standing on a planet in space. It almost sounds a little simple.
0: I mean, aren't we?
1: We are. That's her point.
0: Okay.
1: She's seen the perspective, having spent so much time on the International Space Station. She says this is a reality check. It's acknowledging who and where we all are together. It's so easy to get the tunnel vision, like small perspective view of life. We've talked about it before. Even just taking a step to like marvel
0: at nature.
1: At nature.
0: The
1: creation.
0: Ocean.
1: The fact that we are here. That we got to have a life on a planet that is floating in the midst of a universe that we are only beginning to understand how grand and massive it is. But what do we do? All it takes is getting in the car and suddenly we're complaining about traffic. Instead of like, hey, I'm in traffic, but I'm floating in space.
0: Right.
1: That's what we should be doing. So this is what the astronaut says. Okay. Let your feet hit the floor and just remember, I'm on a planet that's floating in space right now and I'm alive. Whoa.
0: Okay.
1: Maybe start from there. Maybe postures us toward gratitude.
0: You know, we're taking a trip to Alaska in August. Like a bunch of your family and friends are going. A bunch of my friends are going. And I have a feeling I'm going to have that kind of moment when I wake up in the morning and I'm staring at a glacier outside my window. I feel like I'm going to feel so small in that moment.
1: Yeah. Yeah. I took an Alaska cruise 8 years ago, and I maintain, for me, for the sort of scenery and the sort of vistas that I appreciate, it was the most beautiful version of Earth I had ever seen. And there was something about when you're out on deck 5, which is right off the coffee shop, you just go, you grab a little chair, and then you're just passing ocean and mountains. And there were some nights, a few evenings, I'd go out there with my dad, who is a photographer. He'll be on the cruise. And he was taking pictures, and we were just like, holy crap, look at how beautiful all of this is. It was one thing after another. I mean, I have always described it, at least for me personally, different people enjoy different sorts of beauty in nature.
0: Sure.
1: Mountains and open ocean together, I find like jaw-dropping. I said it was bring you to your knees kind of beauty. It's just so, so pretty. And you actually appreciate an overcast day when maybe the sun peeks through a little here, a little there. It almost adds to the drama of what you're seeing.
0: Hmm. Have you been to Hawaii?
1: I have been to Hawaii.
0: Also, breathtaking.
1: That's a different, totally different kind. I was in Kauai.
0: Okay, that's supposed to be really beautiful. Lots of flowers.
1: I'd like to say this about Kauai.
0: Why? Kauai?
1: A little bit overrated for me.
0: Oh, okay.
1: For what I like to look at.
0: Sure.
1: It just was, but you know what? I got to say this too. When you experience a place by sea, it's different than living on the land there for a week. And so everything looks really cool. Kind of like a drone shot. You might think, oh, I have a garbage house. Look at how terrible my yard looks. I'm so ashamed of my property. You personally?
0: Well, I really wasn't thinking that.
1: But if you saw a drone view of it, everything looks cool, just looks like really unique. So there's something about the actual physical point of view on a ship looking out as you pass mountains that is just something special.
0: You know, if you haven't done this with your kids yet or anybody listening, it is so much fun and so cool. Have you done the Fly Over America thing at the Mall of America?
1: Yes, love
0: it
1: that.
0: It is so good.
1: I love that.
0: So cool. And it's kind of showing you beautiful portions of America from a drone perspective.
1: Yes.
0: And you feel like you're flying and it's not, listen, I'm afraid of heights and all that. It's a really cool experience.
1: Yes.
0: Is that what it's called?
1: It is called Fly Over America. Okay. And they have some at malls. They've got them at Disney as well. And they'll spray, you know, it's a mist and now you get a little mist at you. They have scents that come your way. It's another reason that I like the Avatar Flight of Passage ride at Animal Kingdom, where you get on like a banshee and then they like sort of lock you in from behind and you're leaned over. And then there's this, you have 3D glasses on and there's this huge screen like Fly Over America in front of you. And now you feel like you are on a banshee. You feel it breathing under you. And then it's like you're flying through Pandora. And then there are some times when they're, boom, now you fly right down and you feel like you're on it. It's crazy, man.
0: I love
1: that kind of stuff.
0: Earth, am I right?
1: So true, man.
0: Don't forget, you're on a planet in space.
1: Or floating.
0: Which way do you face in the shower?
1: I generally face, I'd say, 80% backward.
0: Oh, you do?
1: Yeah, 80% let it hit the back.
0: Interesting. So I start front. Oh. I mean, I rotate.
1: Yeah, of course.
0: You know, like I do when I sleep. I'm just a rotisserie chicken.
1: Just on a spit. Yeah.
0: Yeah. I think it depends on what you're trying to accomplish in there. But the internet is debating this now, thanks to a viral TikTok, which suggested the natural way is facing toward the shower head.
1: Really?
0: No. Okay.
1: No, I'm a backward guy. It's getting in my face. I don't want it to get in my eyes. I like to get the soap on the loofah, turn my back, lather, lather, lather, and then I'm squeezing the loofah down my back. They're okay. hard to reach spots that probably haven't been washed in years.
0: I'm gonna make a note of this the next time I take a shower next week. Kidding. Tonight, I will make a note of that because I think that's something we don't think of. There is no right or wrong way. That is the answer, according to experts.
1: Oh, this is great.
0: Okay.
1: What the hell do we have the experts doing these days? Can
0: I don't
1: someone get
0: know.
1: The experts on a meaningful task at some point?
0: They're being lazy.
1: All right.
0: Let's talk about how Jafar Jackson won the role of Michael Jackson when we come right back.
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0: Welcome back. Thank you for listening. It is hour three, the final hour of the Donna and Steve show.
1: Hey, Donna.
0: Hey, I'm thinking about maybe going to the movies on Sunday.
1: Oh, man, my fam and I are really wanting to go to see The Devil Wears Prada.
0: Yeah, me too.
1: But the weekend, Donna, it's jammed again.
0: I know. You're
1: would you
0: a busy
1: watch
0: guy.
1: Our kids or watch, please?
0: Please.
1: Please, would you please come over and be with them? Because Lou and I want to go see Devil Wears Prada. Back row seat and neck.
0: Absolutely not.
1: All right.
0: Thank you. I'm thinking about either seeing that or the Michael Jackson movie. I was going to wait till, you know, streaming. I don't know. It seems to be doing really well.
1: What's your Friday, Saturday, Sunday look like?
0: Thank you for asking.
1: You're welcome, Donna.
0: Friday, chill. Probably working in the yard. Saturday, the walk for animals. Garage sale.
1: Oh, you got a garage sale later that afternoon, huh?
0: I do.
1: Oh, that's fine.
0: Actually, it starts at 7:30 in the morning.
1: What time will it go until?
0: 3:30, maybe.
1: Really? It'll go on that long?
0: I hope not.
1: Is this the one put on by TV's Maddie B?
0: That's correct.
1: And so you've sent him a couple items to sell?
0: Not yet. I have to drop him off tomorrow with all my tables and everything.
1: You're bringing tables? That's how much stuff you have?
0: Well, yeah, and I'm also trying to help. Not yet. I have to drop him off tomorrow with all my tables and everything.
1: You're bringing tables? That's how much stuff you have?
0: Well, yeah, and I'm also trying to help him because he's letting me sell my stuff. Yeah, I have like, I don't know, four tables.

0: I've never hosted a garage sale. My sister once squatted at our garage and hosted her own.
1: Oh, that's...
0: Yeah. You want me to describe my sister? I just did. That's it. I've never done it, but I think that there could be something enjoyable about the doors come open, it's early morning, you have your thermos of coffee, you know, and then you just wait to see what the wind blows
1: you
0: in.
1: You also have the creepers who try to get there early, and you're like, I'm not open yet.
0: Oh, but you haven't thought at all about how much money you'd like to make from it?
1: No.
0: Think about it right now, then.
1: Well, I have everything priced. Every single thing is priced.
0: How many things? How many? What are you selling? 10 things or 15 or 25? You know.
1: Maybe 25? 20?
0: Why don't you tally? Here's what would be fun.
1: Oh, God. It's all, my car is jam-packed right now. I can't with you.
0: Oh, I can't wait to go out there and look at it.
1: No, you're not invited.
0: Yes, I'm going to look at it. It's in a public parking
1: lot. We're not open yet.
0: but here's what we should do. Tally up how many things you have and what the asking price is for all of them.
1: I'm not going to do that, Steve.
0: And then tell us on Monday how much you sold. Best case scenario, you make $600. You walked out of there with $22.
1: I'm not going to make $600. Maybe $100, $160.
0: Interesting range. All right.
1: I don't know. Everything's in boxes and sorted and packed. And on
0: can
1: top
0: you just
1: of
0: name
1: one
0: a few?
1: Another,
0: I will let this go.
1: I have a microwave.
0: A microwave, a suitcase, I heard.
1: I have a little carry-on suitcase. I've got throw pillow covers. Mm-hmm. Really pretty ones. I've got some wall art. I've got some kitchen gadgets.
0: Like, what does that mean? Like a can opener?
1: Yes, but not. I don't remember. I've been doing this all winter, putting stuff together, curating.
0: Hmm. I have an appreciation for that because I am so instantly gratified that the notion of slow rolling that is like when people say, oh, I've started doing my Christmas shopping and it's the 4th of July. And I'm thinking, don't you know that that doesn't start until December 15th?
1: I think some people like to get ahead of things. Like I've already started buying stuff for the Alaska trip in August.
0: Mm-hmm.
1: Right? I bought some rain pants, some rain gear, things like that.
0: Yeah.
1: Some extra hooks for my magnetic walls in my cabin.
0: Yeah.
1: Like, I don't know. I'm not a last minute person at all. I do not like that feeling of pressure and stress. And I just like to be like, you know what? I got my toiletry bag packed. It's good to go.
0: You know, there was a thing that may have interested you and others who are listening. This was in Pennsylvania where my sister-in-law lives. But the concept was, and tell me if you've ever heard of this, you have all the stuff that you would sell at a garage sale or try to sell on Facebook Marketplace or Craigslist. You take it all to a place. So they were doing this weekend expo.
1: Okay.
0: You drop it all off there. They then tell you what they will sell all of the items for. Then you get, I believe, 50% of it, but they manage all the sales of it. And whatever they don't sell, they donate.
1: Yes.
0: Would you like a concept like that?
1: Yes. I think that's what most people who do garage sales do.
0: But then this is, you just, I guess, one stop. You don't have to negotiate. You don't have to have people talking you down on your Tupperware. It's just, here, lady, you take it all. Send me some of the profit. You do the selling.
1: Isn't that a consignment?
0: And then you do the donating.
1: That's like a consignment shop, right? They sell it for you?
0: Yeah.
1: I don't know, Steve. I haven't
0: thought
1: too
0: much. It's like you've
1: gotten
0: argumentative ever since we started talking about garages.
1: I feel like there's some kind of confusion and jealousy on your part.
0: Jealousy. Do you think that spending a Saturday with Maddie B would strike jealousy in me, Donna? Oh, you don't even know me.
1: Good point.
0: No, we love you, Maddie B.
1: I'm spending half the day with you, half the day with him.
0: What a smorgasbord.
1: I know, right?
0: Of personality. You, my friend, will be overstimulated.
1: I will, and then I'll be sick of everyone I work with.
0: Sorry, everyone.
1: Anyway, back to the movies. Michael is in theaters right now. Jafar Jackson, who is Jermaine Jackson's son, apparently everybody's saying this guy's doing a great job.
0: Yes, he's getting rave reviews.
1: So he's in the movie as Michael, and he recently did an interview with GQ that where he said Graham King got the rights to tell this story.
0: Mm-hmm.
1: Okay. Jafar decided, I'm going to call him, tell him I'm a musician, but I've never acted. And so Graham King asked if he'd commit to acting lessons.

0: Well, here's what happened next.
1: I told him, let me think about it for a couple of days. I didn't really hear back for some time. So I said, you know what? I'm just going to text him a voice note of me speaking as Michael to the best of my ability at that time and also singing a song or two. I sang a Peter Pan song that Michael, he never sang it officially, but it was more so off the record. I sang it like a lullaby to him and also just speaking to him in Michael's speaking voice. And he called me right away and said, I'm getting you a coach tomorrow. And that was the starting point of when I really started to try out acting.
0: Wow. And the rest is history.
2: Good for him.
0: Right?
2: I love that.
0: What a go-getter.
2: I have to tell you, I would have thought that that would have happened much more nepotistically, if
0: sure.
2: I may,
0: yeah.
2: than it did. I thought it was like the Jacksons are in charge of this movie. Jafar, you got it. That's it. But instead, the rights sold to a producer. That's great.
0: Yeah.
2: That's great. And I wonder, now the question for him will be, there are rumors that there could be a sequel.
0: Yes.
2: As this movie, the MJ movie, stops in 1988. That's where the timeline stops in this mm-hmm. movie. So maybe he would do the sequel if there is a sequel. The great question would be, does this turn into non-Michael roles in the future?
0: For him. I would assume so.
2: Yeah.
0: I would think so, right?
2: But what if in every role they're like, all right, you're going to play the killer now. Hey, stick him up.
0: I don't think he talks like that.
2: Oh. Give me your money.
0: Because we just heard how he talks. And
2: stick him up. I know, but the joke is, you know, that's his acting trope. Is stick him up.
0: That's all he can do. I get it. I'm uncomfortable.
2: Okay.
0: By the way, Michael Jackson's iconic white glove, his famous Billie Jean fedora, and the moon, the Florsheim loafers that he wore.
2: Yes, famously.
0: Yes. Are all going on auction. So you have an opportunity to own a piece of Michael Jackson's belongings.
2: Well, if your garage sale goes well, maybe Mama has a little extra spending cash and you buy
0: the glove.
2: MJ's glove, yeah.
0: That would be amazing. That's going to go for a lot of money, unfortunately.
2: I would imagine.
0: Anyway, on that note.
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13: ABC News. I'm Dave Packer. Spirit Airlines ceasing operations. Sarah Nelson, head of flight attendance union, says thousands of employees are about to lose health benefits.
14: We have people who are getting ready to give birth, who are going through cancer treatments, who have emergency surgeries.
13: For those left stranded, other airlines like American and Delta are offering limited time access across the board, reductions of fares on high volume Spirit routes. The price at the pump is beating down drivers' finances. The national average for a gallon of gas now stands at $4.45. That's up 38 cents from just a week ago and up 127 since this time last year. That according to Gas Buddy. All this as the Strait of Hormuz remains closed. It's unclear whether the stalemate between the U.S. and Iran will end anytime soon, and President Trump is claiming that he doesn't have to go to Congress to get approval should the hostilities ramp up again. A blow to NATO, the Associated Press reporting, the United States plans to withdraw 5,000 troops from Germany over the next 6 to 12 months. This is ABC News.
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0: Good morning. Welcome back. Welcome to hour two of the Donna and Steve extravaganza.
1: We are joined in studio now by WWE superstar LA Knight. We've started this with a little bit of a power play, which is what you want to do when you're dealing
2: with...
1: Update
2: that to WWE megastar, but go ahead.
1: Okay, yeah. Megastar.
2: You did power play me, by the way, because it was 10 seconds before, and they're like, you don't need headphones. And I'm like, headphones. Now I'm the loser without headphones. The headphoneless LA Knight here in the studio.
0: Right. Your hair looks great.
2: I can't hear it. Well, thank you.
1: Hair does look good.
2: Well, you can't mess that up.
1: It's all coming together really nicely.
2: Yeah.
1: We have a lot that we want to get to with you. Of course, SummerSlam is coming to the Twin Cities, U.S. Bank Stadium, August 1st and August 2nd. Tickets just went on sale 3.5 minutes ago.
2: Get them.
1: And they're going to come to see you in action.
2: That's right.
1: So it's a huge event. I would like to start by just talking to you about your voice.
2: My voice.
1: You have a really... Stay out of this, Donna.
0: I'm just here to look pretty. Hey,
2: take it easy, Donna.
1: You have a really cool sounding voice. And when I hear your voice... I almost feel like I get little pieces of my favorite wrestlers from years gone by in different sentences. How long did you know you had a voice that sounded as cool as it does? Good question, right, Donna?
0: Great question, Steve.
2: Wow. I would really have to be giving myself a hefty handshake to go ahead and be like, I've had a cool voice for a long time.
1: Yeah.
2: I don't, you know what? I used to serve tables in my 20s. I was a big restaurateur, if you will. And in that time... all the time, like every day, somebody would be like, you have a great radio voice.
1: See?
2: Now, of course, now I'm stepping on your territory.
1: Yeah,
2: here.
1: Get the hell out of here.
2: But I didn't really hear the voice comparisons until, I don't know, maybe like 10 years ago or something. But yeah, that happens. And I have to imagine it's kind of just some weird conditioning that happened from watching so much wrestling as like a teenager.
1: Mm-hmm.
2: Like, I mean, I was plugged in every little, you know, VHS cassette tape or anything that I could get, you know, whether it was The Rock or Steve Austin or Ric Flair or whatever it was. And so, I don't, but also I just, you know, I'm going to deep, mannish voice. What do you want from
1: me?
2: That's that Kevorka, baby. Yeah.
1: You hear it, Donna?
0: I hear it.
1: He's oozing it.
0: It's very Will Arnett, a little bit of The Rock in there, too.
1: Yeah.
0: Kind of.
2: Will Arnett is my idol, of course. But
1: he's, you know, you got to go on
2: Smartless. I'm completely making that up. I couldn't even pick Will Arnett out of a lineup. Oh. And he probably couldn't pick me out of a lineup either, so I'm not, you know.
1: You guys wouldn't bug each other if you were sitting next to each other on a plane.
2: I'd be like, so what do you do?
0: Yeah. Him. He's cool.
1: He's great. You'd love him. I like the story of you coming up in the business and the other things that you had to do in your journey.
2: Hey, don't talk about that. That's very personal.
1: Let's talk about the Brawny Man.
2: Yeah.
1: The one that got away.
0: Yeah.
1: What the heck? You were almost the new, like, refurbished Brawny Man years ago.
2: Well, yeah. I mean, the funny thing is they only show you from, like, the lips down. But it's funny. Yeah. I got called in I did an audition. I got called back. Me and another guy, it came down to us. We did the fitting, and it's funny because then I saw the packaging. I think they've changed it since then. Cause I remember his chin, and I know that sounds weird, but it's because I knew that was the main part of it. And I remembered seeing his chin on the packaging after that. And I was like, that son of a, it came down to me and him. They picked him. And the funny thing was Brawny, I guess, saw me talk about that in an interview. And they actually sent me a package of paper towels with my full.
1: Oh, they did.
0: Oh,
2: yeah.
0: That's
2: I have
0: cool.
2: it sitting on my shelf in my office, actually, at home. And a nice little card
1: great.
2: Just saying like, from the Brawny team, we love you, whatever, that kind of thing. So.
0: You would be a good Brawny man.
2: I am a Brawny man.
0: You are. Yeah. You are a Brawny man.
2: Yeah. Well, here we go. Well,
1: see, now
2: that's
1: it's
2: all
1: happening.
2: It needs to be said. SummerSlam tickets are on sale. Goodbye, everybody.
1: Good night. That was LA Knight, everybody. So coming up, who was the favorite wrestler that you had? Who was the one?
2: Depends on the time period. I mean, when I was a little kid, it was Hulk Hogan. Big time Hulkamaniac. But I was the kid that ate up all the good guys, you know, WCW, I like Sting, Sting, Hulk Hogan, Ultimate Warrior, all those guys. And then in the high school years, then it was like, oh, okay, wait a minute. Steve Austin's pretty cool.
1: Mm-hmm.
2: The Rock's pretty cool. And then it was like, I started to have an appreciation for Ric Flair that I didn't really pick up or understand as a younger kid, where then I was like, oh, that dude's cool. So it was all these amalgamations of these different guys where it's like, oh, okay, I want to be like all these guys in different ways. And that kind of made me want to get into the business. And I think it was exactly a year before I got into the business was The Rock versus Hulk Hogan at WrestleMania 18.
1: What a match. What a match.
2: Exactly a year to the day before I got in the business. And that was like, yeah, I think I definitely want to do this.
1: And that was the match where they thought that that Hulk Hogan was going to be the heel. Everybody was going to be cheering for The Rock.
0: Right.
1: And then very quickly in the match,
2: it was a wild environment.
1: Everything changed. Yeah. And it was just, I just watched that whole match a couple of weeks ago just to rewatch it. And man, was that something.
2: Even just the crowd shots, you get that energy, which again, think about if anybody gets a chance, go on YouTube, watch WrestleMania 18, just that match with Hogan and Rock. You see those crowd shots and the reactions. That's what you're looking forward to at SummerSlam this year. I'm telling you, that it's like a big party out there. And you're talking now two nights right here in Minnesota.
0: U.S. Bank.
1: It's been so long since I have been. I was at SummerSlam in Pittsburgh at the Civic Arena back in the 90s. And that was the last big pay-per-view that I went to. So I want to take my son to show him what live wrestling is like. What do you say to the people who, especially here in Minnesota, there's a deep wrestling history here in this state, even in this building matches that took place.
2: Here.
1: Mm-hmm. I'm telling you. And so for the folks who grew up with it and then they just went their own direction, what would you say to them about why now is a good time to get back in?
2: Why now is a good time? Well, I'm in it, first of all. That's probably the best reason. Yeah. But look, I tell you why. There's such a deep talent pool right now. But not only that, it's become so mainstream to a point where there's celebrity involvement. You got Jelly Roll, Snoop Dogg's been there. There's all kinds of different people coming in and out. But at the same time, it's the action, it's the stories, it's the drama. There's something to laugh about, cry about, get angry about, all that stuff. But at the end of the night, you're going to walk out and be like, that was a hell of a good time. I feel like I just left a party.
1: Right.
2: And that's exactly what, SummerSlam, they traditionally call it the biggest party of the summer, and that's exactly what it is. And it's gotten so big now that it used to be one night, now we're talking two nights.
0: Yeah.
2: And really, if you think about it, it's four nights, because we're going to be here, we're going to be doing SmackDown, probably at the Target Center, whatever the Timberwolves Arena is here. Then we're going to be doing the two nights at, U.S. Bank Stadium?
1: And then you hang around for Raw?
2: And then we do Raw the next night still. So you get an entire weekend of events here. Gigantic party. It's going to be an amazing time. And I mean, look, when you're talking about, again, just an environment where you're talking about people who haven't been in for a while or haven't seen it ever. I always use my mom as an example. She hated wrestling when I was growing up. Would shame my dad, because my dad and I always watched it. Now she go up, the first time she came to a live event, she was like, this is so fun. Yeah. I love this. And now she's obsessed to the point where it's the only thing that she ever talks about. It's the only thing that she looks at online. Aww. She's so into it.
1: That's awesome.
2: That is my biggest selling, where I'm like, look, if you can get her,
1: you
2: can get anybody.
0: Right. I have a really elementary question for you. And this is going to sound so stupid, but how does one get into wrestling at the level you're at? Are there camps?
2: There is no stock answer to that, because there's so many different avenues to get in here now. So the old school way would have been what I did, basically, which is you find a wrestling school, so to speak, or a wrestling training center, and they exist in almost every major city everywhere.
0: That's what I was wondering. Interesting. Because you don't see it.
2: You
0: see dance studios, and things
2: like that. You have no idea. They're usually in a little warehouse somewhere.
1: Right.
0: Okay.
2: And basically, the way that I did it was that way, where it's you go and you basically learn the basics of the business. And it's you learn how to, hit the ropes and you learn the etiquette of the business and all that kind of stuff.
0: Okay.
2: But now there's so many other ins to the business where, we will recruit collegiate athletes or professional athletes who are leaving the business or whatever, or even influencers or anybody who has some sort of athletic gifts, personality, and then also is I really love this and I want to do this. Because the bottom line is, you can't do this if you don't love it, because you get beat up. Your body gets beaten up. It's a grind. All the traveling. Of course, I'm here doing promotion on my off day. You guys are taking up my off day.
1: Donna, I said he was going to get irritated. Yeah. This is our problem.
2: Kenny, why'd you ask me this question?
0: I'm sorry.
1: What kind of time do you guys have? Can we keep him for one more segment?
2: Time.
1: Okay, all right. We got time, because I have a couple more questions that I'd like to get from Megastar from the WWE Universe, LA Knight, regarding a dream match. If he could go against anyone living or past, who would he like to be in the squared circle with one time? And then also a little chatter about the docuseries on Netflix unreal, and what he makes of that now that the we have a different
2: on that one.
1: I know we have a different viewpoint, so we'll get into that.
2: A lot of people unhappy on that one,
1: and a little more. And he's going to give me a chest chop during the break. Maybe we'll do no.
0: We've tried that once.
1: I almost broke my stomach.
2: I don't want to give you a heart attack.
1: We'll be back with LA Night. Stay there, Donna and Steve.
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0: We're back. Good morning. It's the Donna and Steve show. We got a special guest in the studio.
1: Hi, everybody. We're back. Here he is. Mega star from the WWE Universe. LA Knight is in the building, and I don't want to overstep my bounds, but I think, obviously, I feel it. I think he's feeling it. You would sense a new best friendship that is growing between you and I, yes?
2: Well, we've known each other for so long, so, I mean, it's built in.
1: It's right? happening at light speed.
0: Even.
1: Donna, stay out of
0: it. I'm sorry. I don't even know why I'm here.
1: Donna was really nervous that I was just going to be fanboying too much, but look at how composed I'm being. Yeah. How I'm like a journalist in this interview.
2: He's the picture of composure.
0: Yes,
1: thank you.
0: Yes.
1: Yeah,
0: yeah.
1: Also,
2: Donna, on the other hand, she's
1: doing
2: a little much right now.
1: During the commercial
2: calm
1: break.
2: Calm down over there, Donna.
0: I'm sorry.
1: I hope the cameras were still rolling.
0: Everybody.
1: Yeah, Donna.
0: All right.
1: LA Knight came in a jacket, which I thought was nice and professional. And then for some reason, and I think it's actually a pretty good temperature in here, but he did something that I've seen him do in an interview before, which is midway through as a power play. He took his jacket off and just so happened to only have a tank top on underneath. So now the gun show is going on.
2: That you think there's a methodology to this other than the fact that I just run hot. I'm a hot boy. What do you want from me?
1: Jeez.
2: Anyway, when you're carrying guns, they run hot.
1: That's right.
0: You guys, don't forget tomorrow, Mall of America, 1 o'clock. You're
2: going to
0: be there.
1: You better not. You're going to be there.
2: Yeah. Oh, yeah. Somebody better remind me.
0: Make sure you show up.
2: Yeah.
0: Have you checked out the Hulk Hogan docuseries?
2: I did, actually. Yeah, I was very curious. So, look, Hulk Hogan, Terry Bollea, very polarizing figure.
0: Yeah.
2: I have my own, like, kind of conflicting feelings about him, but as far as Hulkamania, Hulk Hogan, the character itself, I think a net positive and in a way a huge influence on my life and my career. I don't think I'd be doing what I'm doing today if not for him. So in that regard, I was very interested to see everything that was in there, and it really digs into some things. On that last one, it's a bit of a tearjerker from time to time.
0: Yeah, for sure.
1: Yeah, it ends on a pretty emotional note. We both watched it and really liked it.
0: Yeah.
2: Not that I actually cry or anything. That's not
0: like Chuck Norris.
2: I'm a man.
1: That's right. Now, let's talk about another thing happening on Netflix. I heard you say once that you were talking about doing promos and sort of a little bit of what went into it. And you said, you know, I don't really like to peel back the curtain. So now, fast forward. The Unreal docuseries.
2: Then is what you're going to say, right?
1: Well, I'm thinking what WWE did, despite what your feelings might have been on the matter, they didn't just peel the curtain back. They ripped the curtain off the rod, and they have shown all WWE fans how the sausage gets made. What do you feel about the access that fans now have to how events come together in the WWE?
2: I love this setup. He's trying to pull me in here.
1: I'm just asking.
2: Let me go ahead and say some stuff here.
1: Yes.
2: Look, I do believe that. Look, everybody knows the deal. They know what we do. They know it's entertainment. But at the same time, I don't want to know how every magic trick is done. I still want there to be a mystique. I want there to be something. So my opinion, I'm against it in that regard. At the same time, I can see some merit to it, to being like, hey, yeah, look, here is how difficult this thing is to do and to put on and all that stuff. Because it is incredibly difficult, not from a physical perspective, but also just from the mental aspect of putting everything together as well, and even, I guess, an emotional aspect. There's a point where I feel like, especially when something is so fresh, if you're talking about stuff that just happened 6 months ago, I don't know, opening up that kind of stuff is like, well, wait a minute, that's still almost happening now. Whereas if you talk about something 5, 10, 15 years ago, I don't know, that feels a little more safe, I guess.
1: Yeah, I know what you mean. The proximity to when the thing happens starts to alter a little bit the experience, almost like retroactively.
2: Hey, remember that blood feud? Just kidding.
1: Yeah, that's exactly right. Oh, they were chatting about it right beforehand. It's this interesting balance. But I tell you what, when people go to the events, whether that docuseries is out, whether they know how it all comes together, it looks like everybody locks in like we do at a movie. When we go to see a movie,
2: suspend your disbelief. You want your favorite character to win. You want your favorite character to overcome the odds and all that kind of stuff. And you just want to see the, you know, say some cool one-liners or whatever that is.
1: Yeah. I'm your booker now. I get to book you in any dream match with anyone.
2: We're
1: buddies. Remember, we're best friends.
2: I'm sorry. Yeah, go ahead.
1: I signed a long contract. We're in this for the long haul, you and me.
2: It was just my reflex. I can't help it.
1: Dream match with anyone living or dead. Who would you like to be in the ring with just one time?
2: Stock answer, I guess, would be, if we're going to really go down that route, it'd have to be Hogan, Flair, Rock, Austin, one of those guys. Honorable mention, Mr. Perfect, Ted DiBiase. Who who I actually did get to share a ring with. I at least get to punch him in his mouth.
1: Which is great.
2: Yeah. Well, he also got to put the $1 million ring away. Yeah. But as far as I'm concerned, a dream match for me is whoever is the world champion or the WWE champion. That's who I want. That's not a particular person. That's a person. That's whoever is holding the title at the time. So for me, that's all I want. That's all I'm looking for.
1: To that end, and going back quickly to Unreal, as we have a few minutes, as everyone knows, we have a hard out at 10:26.
2: Hard out. What does that mean?
1: Just go with it. People love it. It gets them excited. can you petition for yourself?
2: What is time?
1: Backstage.
2: Yeah.
1: Like with Triple H. Triple H, the man calling all the shots. Petition and say, hey, can we grab coffee? I really want a shot at the belt. Like, how do you petition for yourself?
2: I have plenty of meetings. Well, you know what? If I'm honest, I try and stay out of everybody's hair for the most part because I don't want to just be, you know, knocking the door down every week. But there are occasions where we'll have meetings and stuff, and I'll bring up concerns, questions, this, that, whatever. I try not to make it too often. But, yeah, it happens from time to time, sure.
1: Yeah.
2: Try not to be a bother, you know what I mean? But at the same time, maybe I need to bother a little more. I should bother every week.
1: You should bother,
0: What do you do for fun?
2: Nothing.
0: This is your fun?
2: I don't know. It depends. Sometimes I like to play basketball. I used to play poker, but all my poker guys all kind of fell off.
1: Yeah.
2: I hang out with my dogs a lot.
1: What kind of dogs do you have?
2: I have a big golden retriever and a little mutt girl. I don't know exactly what she is, but she's the sweetest little girl ever. Mm. She barks at everything that moves, but once you get inside the fortress of
1: the fear, inner sanctum.
2: Yeah, she's the sweetest little girl ever.
0: Names.
2: Herman names. And Reese. Herman is the big golden retriever.
1: Yes.
2: And little Reese PC is my little mutt girl.
0: Awesome. Yeah.
1: Did you name the dog Herman?
2: Yeah.
1: Great.
2: Yeah. I don't, my ex-girlfriend and I, for some reason, like, at some point, all golden retrievers became Hermans, and I don't remember why.
0: Really?
2: I cannot remember why at all, but for some reason, then when we got one, he was Herman.
1: That's awesome. Fantastic. Well, I'm guessing, based on where this has started and how this has gone, I'm probably running in at some point during SummerSlam and helping you out. That's my guess.
2: Running in?
1: That's my guess.
2: Where are you running into?
1: I'm from the back. I'm going to run in from the back, and I could help you.
0: Into the ring.
1: In the ring. Yeah.
2: In the ring.
1: I can help you. Look at me.
2: No, security's going to get you. You're not coming. Sorry.
0: Sorry.
1: Yeah. He's LA Knight.
2: No.
0: Yeah.
1: WWE megastar. You can see him tomorrow at the Mall of America.
0: That is correct. Rotunda.
2: We'll be doing a little Q&A, a little bit of surprise.
0: Oh,
2: you never know what's going to happen.
1: Yeah, there's going to be some stuff around Nick Universe. I keep your eyes peeled starting around noon, and that'll go up until 2.
2: If you guys want to bring me gifts, we're in the mall. I'm a size large t-shirt, maybe even an extra large, size 13 shoe.
1: What's your hat size? Because there's a bunch
2: hats,
1: of lids.
2: I have no idea. I almost never wear a hat. But you guess and I'll take it.
1: All right.
0: Well, with that hair, why would you?
2: Okay. I mean, right? Don't hide the hair.
1: Don't hide that. No, not at all.
2: Don, I think you like my hair.
0: I like your hair a lot.
2: Second comment about my hair.
0: Sorry. Because the hats and the headphones, a little bit.
1: SummerSlam tickets are available now. It's happening August 1st and 2nd at US Bank Stadium. It's a hard out, everyone. LA Knight.
2: Get your tickets for SummerSlam.
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13: May 15, 9 a.m. Two women quietly waiting at the doctor's office. Woman 1 says, "Cold day, huh?" Woman 2, "What's that?" Woman 1, "Kinda cold today." Woman 2, "Yeah, wasn't expecting that." Woman 1, "What is it, 47 degrees? Woman 2, "No, more like 45. Woman 1, yeah, makes sense. At least it's not raining. Woman 2, "That would be sad." Woman 1, "So sad." Woman 2, "The weather." Woman 1, "Crazy." 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
0: And I didn't want to write a song because I didn't want anyone. Hi, welcome back. It is us, Donna and Steve, having the best time.
1: It's a Friday vibe here. It was great to have LA Knight, WWE superstar.
0: He's cool. I like that guy.
1: In the build. Yeah, he was great, man. That was a lot of fun. So he's going to be at Mall of America. If you have a wrestling fan in your life, Mall of America, from 12 to 2, he'll be at the Mall of America this weekend. And I believe an official thing happening in the Rotunda from starting at 1 o'clock.
0: Yes.
1: But
0: okay.
1: There could be some pop-ups, like in Nick Universe. There could be some things. Just keep your eyes peeled for LA Knight. If you have an LA Knight fan, look around.
0: All right. On that note, would you like to get back to the show and play a game?
1: Okay.
0: All right.
14: It's time to go to college.
15: It's time to attend the College of Pop Culture Knowledge. And here's your host, Jason Stormer.
16: I want to see how smart you are.
17: And welcome back to the College of Pop Culture Knowledge. It is Donna Valentine with her 144 points, trailing Steve Patterson with his 155 points, which means Donna is eligible for the lifeline today.
0: Yeah, woo!
17: We have that lifeline on the line. We are heading out to the gridlock known as Maple Grove, Minnesota, and we're saying good morning to Tammy.
1: Hi, Tammy. How are you?
18: I'm super.
1: Wonderful. Where about in Maple Grove are you right about now?
18: By the community center.
1: Okay. How are the intersections there? Is it busy? It can be a difficult place to get in and out of.
18: Some days. It's challenging.
0: All
1: right. Donna, talk with her. Her connect.
0: Hey, Tammy.
18: Hey there.
1: Now ask her a follow-up question, Donna.
0: What do you got going on this weekend?
18: I am going to go watch The Devil Wears Prada.
0: Nice.
1: Great.
0: Yes. Good choice.
1: Oh, with your daughter, you said?
18: Yeah, my daughter and her best friend.
1: Oh, that's super
0: fun. That's great.
1: Great. I'm really looking forward to seeing that movie.
0: Me too.
1: With that, Tamalama Ding Dong, why don't we send it over to Stormer to find out today's topic?
17: And by the way, Tammy, if it feels like maybe Don and Steve don't have as much energy for the game today, it's because they just did an interview, not just for one segment, but for two segments with a WWE megastar, and they might just be a little tuckered out.
18: I couldn't even breathe when I was listening to him speak. He's so awesome.
1: See?
0: Yeah, very handsome, too.
1: Yeah,
0: very
1: careful.
0: Good-looking
1: in person,
16: He look good.
17: All right. Well, for our topic for the game today, well, on yesterday's show, we went through some TV quotes that we say every single day. This includes the likes of "Come on down" from The Price is Right, or "What you talking about, Willis" from Gary Coleman in Different Strokes. But the number one most quoted thing that I think a lot of us say was "That's what she said" by Michael Scott from The Office, who is played by Steve Carell. We're doing Steve Carell trivia today for the College of Pop Culture Knowledge.
1: I do feel pretty good about this.
0: I do not.
1: Okay.
0: Tammy, but that's all right.
1: Tammy, are you a Steve Carell fan?
18: I love Steve Carell.
1: Oh, okay. All right. I think you guys are going to do well. All right. Well, let me know when it's my time. I'll be
0: back. All right. Bye-bye now.
17: All right. Steve is leaving the room. And Tammy, I'm going to put you on hold really quick here as we go over the first round of questions with
19: Where's our candy, Donna?
17: What is going on in there?
0: I'm sorry.
17: What the heck?
0: Okay.
17: Is everything okay in there?
0: He's looking for candy.
17: Oh.
0: And he's like asking me where our candy from yesterday went.
17: Admittedly, I was trying to find that yesterday and I couldn't.
0: Oh,
17: so
0: sorry.
17: So you guys must have hid it in a good place.
0: We did.
17: Good. Good.
0: I'll tell you where it is later.
17: Keep it secret. Keep it safe.
0: Yep.
17: All right. Steve Carell trivia today. Miss Valentine, you ready?
0: Yes.
17: Great. Let's begin with this question. All right. Steve Carell was a correspondent for this satirical news show from 1999 to 2005.
0: That's the one. Oh, that's the one with Jon Stewart called. I'll get back to you on that. The Jon Stewart Show. The Daily Show.
17: He starred in this 2015 movie about the 2008 financial crisis.
0: Says next.
17: And he starred alongside this actor in the film Beautiful Boy.
0: Oh, I don't remember. Ain't nobody got time for that. The Daily Show is the first one, and I don't know anything else about anything.
17: Well, let's see if Tammy knows a thing or two about stuff. All right, Tammy, you heard my Steve Carell questions. You heard Donna's answers. Would you like to change any of Miss Valentine's answers?
18: The one where he starred in with the boy, starred with the actress, it was Julia Roberts.
17: Okay.
18: Okay, and then... the other one, I just can't think of that one. But that's the only one.
0: Sorry, that helps. Donna. Oh, that helps. Thank you, Tammy.
17: All right. Perfect. Thank you so much, Tammy. I'm going to put you on hold one more time as we bring Steve back in the room. Hopefully he's got his candy. Sound like he was a little upset that he didn't have his yum-yums today.
0: Give me some yum-yums.
17: Nom-noms. What kind of num-nums do you got?
0: They're Swedish fish, and they're different. Oh, there's a turtle, too.
17: Turtle fish or Swedish turtles?
1: It says Swedish fish and friends.
0: I love it. Yeah. Thank you again to our guest from yesterday.
1: Mm-hmm. Yes, indeed. Julie and Don.
0: Yep.
1: By the way, Angela stopped by.
17: Oh.
1: And she wanted you to know that that song, "I'm Blue, I'm Any, I'm In," came on at Pilates recently, and you guys had just been talking about it.
17: Yeah, like a few weeks ago. I guess she remembered that conversation.
1: She did. She was coming. She said, "I'm here to talk to Stormer."
17: Oh.
1: And I was like, "Oh, I think he's in there on the air."
17: Yeah, she knows I'm on the air at this time of day. Very inconvenient time to talk to me, as a matter of fact.
1: So now you're upset.
17: Mildly.
1: Okay.
17: But it's Friday. Hey, my Timberwolves and my Wild won last night. I'm feeling good.
0: Yeah. All right.
1: He's got a Wolves jersey on over a Wild sweater. This is all working really well.
0: That's very sweet.
17: Yes, sir.
1: But Angela had a nice time. She says hello.
17: Oh, thank you very much. If you see her, tell her I say hello back.
1: Okay. Now I'm like a courier in this friendship. What's going on? Donna, candy, please.
17: Candy, please. More candy, please.
0: Yum, yums.
1: Please. Bab one. His yum, yums. Bab one. His yum, yums. See, these are things I didn't feel comfortable doing in front of LA Knight.
17: We need to get a t-shirt that says that. State Fair t-shirt?
1: That's what I should have had my vanity plate. I should have made it yam yams. Yam yams or yum yums.
17: Or pap pap.
1: I have a full thing now quickly with my 6-year-old when I read him a story before I go to bed, which takes great negotiating because he highly prefers his mother to me when it comes to putting him to bed and reading him stories. But I have to do this whole thing of Mr. Yum Yum, who thinks he's not wearing jammies. He's not wearing pajamas. He's wearing yam yums. And then he starts out like, yum, yum, yum. You like bite at his neck and he just gets very giggly. It's cute.
17: Oh, you're a good dad.
0: Yeah, what he said.
1: Okay. Also, happy early Mother's Day, everyone.
17: Mm-hmm. All right, Steve, we're doing Steve Carell trivia. You ready for your turn?
1: I'm ready.
17: Great, let's begin with this one. All right, Steve Carell was a correspondent on the satirical news show from 1999 to 2005.
1: The Daily Show.
17: He starred in this 2015 movie about the 2008 financial crisis.
1: Pass.
17: And he starred alongside this actor in the film Beautiful Boy.
1: Hmm. Dang. Hang on. I'm going to say Timothée Chalamet for that. The Big Short. That's
16: what?
1: My middle answer, The Big Short.
16: Middle answer.
1: Do I say middle answer?
16: Yes.
17: All right, Don and Steve have both had their turns in Steve Carell trivia. Let's bring Tammy from Maple Grove back into the conversation one more time. Let's see who gets to spin the wheel. Question number one, Steve Carell was a correspondent for the satirical news show from 1999 to 2005. You all said The Daily Show. Correct answer is The Daily Show.
16: All
17: you're
16: right.
17: On the board.
16: Whee!
1: Here we go.
17: Question number two, Steve Carell starred in this 2015 movie about the 2008 financial crisis. Donna and Tammy, you guys left this question blank. Steve, you mm-hmm. said The Big Short. The correct answer is The Big Short. Steve is 2 for 2.
1: Let's go, Steve.
17: God, that's a great movie. Such a good movie.
16: What?
17: What's wrong, Donna?
1: Yeah, what's wrong, right? I mean, you just look at this woman's face, and you're like, is there something?
17: Well, I thought, yeah, maybe she ate some sour candy or something at first.
16: So the question was, what?
17: He starred in this 2015 movie about the 2008 financial crisis.
16: The Big Short. Son of a gun.
18: Yeah.
16: It's okay.
1: It's okay, guys.
16: It's okay. Fine. Everything is fine.
17: It's Friday.
1: Yeah, chill out.
17: Yeah. All right, Steve is in the lead going into the final question, which is this. Steve Carell starred alongside this actor in the film Beautiful Boy. Donna, originally you left this question blank, but then Tammy came in and gave you the answer, Julia Roberts, who is an actress, not an actor.
16: That's a generic term, but it's fine. Great answer. Great answer, Tammy. Come on now. Woo!
18: Thank you.
17: Steve, you said Timothée Chalamet. The correct answer is Timothée Chalamet. Well done, Steve. And that means you are our winner today in the Steve Carell edition of the College of Pop Culture Knowledge. Way to go.
1: Wow. Crazy.
16: Boo.
1: Oh, man. Tammy, I wish that you would have won.
18: Me too.
1: Oh, bugger. Well, hey, Tammy, would you mind spinning the wheel for me anyway?
18: Sure.
1: All right, give it all you got all the way from Maple Grove. Let's hear it.
18: Okay, here we go.
1: All right. We're starting to imitate the wheel.
17: Great spin. And today's game for Steve Patterson was worth... It's just a -1 whammy today, Steve. Just you're losing 1 point, which means you're going down to 154, while Donna stays at 144.
1: All right, that's
16: 44
1: TV. Hey, Tammy, you have a wonderful weekend. Enjoy the Devil Wears Prada 2 with your daughter and friend, okay?
18: I will. Thank you. You guys too.
16: Thank you, Tammy.
1: We'll love you forever. As long as you're living, my baby, you'll be. Did she hang up?
17: Not yet.
1: Oh, see you, Tammy. Sorry. I almost prefer that you would have. So please hang up now. We want to hear you hang up. Here, hang up.
18: Okay, hang up.
1: No.
19: Hang up.
17: Okay. Bye, Tammy. We love you. Bye.
18: Oh, my God.
1: That's an interesting response to have.
16: Hang up.
1: That's like Donna. Here, let me read. This is how Tammy just talked to us. Is how Donna talks to me on text messages. Here's, and I quote, I'll read it as written. Well, this is super fun. Donna texted this to me this morning, voice to text. Well, this is super fun during my drive today, period. I have come in to encounter both Blizzard of Oz and Sir, snow is a lot. Never mind, cancel. That's awesome.
16: So what I was trying to say was there were two snowplows who had been given the name Sir Snows-a-Lot and also Blizzard of Oz. They happened to be on the highway when I was there, and I just couldn't
1: Sir, snow a lot. Never mind, cancel. We'll take a break. When we come back, more Dawn and Steve. Stay there. Love you.
19: Hey, my talkers. Bradley here.
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0: It is the final stretch of the Donna and Steve show. I am the Donna. He is the Stinky Poo Poo Man.
1: Donna.
0: Desperation.
1: You're 69 years old.
0: Cologne.
1: I need you at some point. Some point. To act a bit more mature.
2: Donna, be an adult.
1: Thank you.
0: I just like fun.
1: Big milestone birthday coming up this summer.
0: Yeah, it is. What are you getting me?
1: And now, based on what I just said, some people believe that you're turning 70 this summer.
0: That's fine. I don't care.
1: It doesn't matter. Age is but a number.
0: That's right.
1: And if everybody's going to say age is but a number, then you have to start talking about your age more, right?
0: I don't think so.
1: I'm 42. I'm not proud of it.
0: Are you only 42?
1: I am only 42.
0: That is crazy.
1: I do not feel an only before. I know that you might feel that way because you have been 42 before. Mm. But, you know, any of us at our age, we're like, what?
0: How did that happen?
1: Yeah, we can't. Really? I used to be like 37. I'm seeing, oh boy. I'm seeing like families at church, like coming in with their young kids. And I'm like, these people are young, I think. Mm-hmm. I think the parents are a lot younger than I am.
0: Yeah.
1: Well, see this, you know, we have a kindergartner still, mm-hmm. but if you have four kids, mm-hmm. at one point you're the young parent, at another point you're the old parent. We're the old parents.
0: Yeah.
1: For when we pick up our...
0: They're probably like, your grandpa's here.
1: Yeah, Pap came. It's a bummer, bro.
0: It is a bummer.
1: But yeah, I'm 42, halfway to 84, and I hope to be in the best shape of my life by the time I turn 55.
0: All right. Good luck.
1: To be personal
0: I'll
1: and vulnerable
0: with you.
1: You
0: in 13 years. 12. 12, actually. What?
1: I know you are all into the derby right now. You wore your little hooves in.
0: That's right.
1: Your decorative hooves.
0: Thank you. Yes, that is true, because the derby is tomorrow, and we've got some horses competing named Renegade, Litmus Test, mm-hmm. Right to Party.
1: Cool.
0: So Happy. Incredibolt, Emerging Market, and Further Ado. I like Further Ado. I don't even care. I don't even care what his odds are.
1: You're just going for him. Well, what would the race be without him?
0: Without Further Ado.
1: I love it!
0: So, here's the thing. If you've ever wondered how these racehorses get these names, some of it involves the horse's lineage. A name is often inspired by the horse's parents' registered names, but there are some reasons that a horse's name could get rejected. And I am going to give you some of the reasons why.
1: Okay.
0: Names consisting of more than 18 characters, including spaces and punctuation.
1: Mm.
0: For example, request for parole maxes out the limit. Other reasons, names consisting entirely of initials, names ending in horse-related terms like filly, cold, stud, mare, stallion.
1: Mare? Donna, get a grip, man. Donna, you got really giggly as the show went on. Ever since you ran your fingers through LA Knight's hair, you've really changed.
0: I know. I've got his DNA on my hands. Anyway, names consisting entirely of numbers. Numbers above 30 can be used if they're spelled out, like 31. What?
1: No, that's good.
0: Okay. Do you want a couple more? Names of real persons, living or dead, unless there's written permission. Names of racetracks. You can't use any of these. Names cannot be offensive in the eyes of the jockey club. No profanity. Nothing controversial. Let's see. Names of winners in the past 50 years.
1: Oh, Lord, no. Let's not go through this

0: Homeboy Chris, Mucho Macho Man, Wool Sandals. Remember Ocho, Ocho, Ocho?
1: No.
0: Oh, you don't?
1: No.
0: Oh, okay. That's What I'm Talking About. I Am a Wild and Crazy Guy. Sinister Minister. Dr. Devious. Come on, that's great. All right, I'm done.
1: With the Kentucky Derby having been top of mind for a lot of folks, I decided to go a different route, considering that people will go elsewhere when they're looking for results from the Derby, et cetera. You know?
0: Yeah.
1: I asked ChatGPT, what are the worst, meanest names that a horse could be given in a race like the Kentucky Derby?
0: Meanest?
1: Glue with legs.
0: Oh, not great.
1: How about dead last walking?
0: Not good.
1: Are these funny, Donna? Triple clown.
0: Oh, that's cute.
1: Right?
0: That's funny.
1: Pasture his prime.
0: That's mean.
1: Looks fast until moving. That's good. I like it.
0: I think it has too many letters, though.
1: Oh, maybe. Hoof rot energy.
0: Oh, no.
1: Like it's got hoof rot.
0: That, is that a thing?
1: And one trick donkey.
0: I like that.
1: That's kind of fun. Also, there were 45 others that I didn't read to you.
0: Thank you. I would like to bet. I would like to bet. How do I do that?
1: Just contact one of your old friends from Jersey. I'm sure they'd happily take your call.
0: Come on, there's got to be a website, right?
1: Yeah, I
0: don't know. Where's Mike?
1: I don't know. Just look it up.
0: Mike will know.
1: You know what I'm thinking of doing with our kids? I don't think we've ever sat down and watched the Kentucky Derby. And frankly, I think we're going to be out and about, go figure, during that time. But here's what I'm going to do. I'm going to record it.
0: Okay.
1: And then I'm going to tell all the family tonight, let's all look at the horses.
0: Okay.
1: We'll go around the table. Each person, without looking at any odds, can just choose who they think the winner's going to be.
0: Yeah, just do it by name.
1: And then whoever wins, I'll give them $10. If anybody picks a winner.
0: That's cute. Okay.
1: Because if you're going to teach the kids to bet on the ponies, you got to start young.
0: That's right. Let's go. It's twinspires.com, the official partner of the Kentucky Derby. So if you want to bet there, let's see, sign up bonus. There's all sorts of things you could do here. Anyway, that's my story and I'm sticking to it.
1: It's been an interesting story.
0: Thanks.
1: And thank you for taking us on it.
0: Please don't forget to
2: more as a conversation.
1: You know.
0: Please don't forget to show up tomorrow.
1: I set a couple alarms. Hi, Donna and Steve. First off, I also thought that voice was Rosie Perez. This is from Sean the Mailman.
0: Sean, you did not.
1: Additionally, I'm reading this cold. Whenever you play games, I like to play along while I'm at work as a mailman.
0: Cool.
1: The way I play along is that I just say whatever I think the answer is out loud. I'm just now realizing how odd it might be for someone to see a mailman working quietly and dutifully on his assigned route to out of nowhere, without context, excitedly exclaim, Rosie Perez! To nobody, only to himself.
0: That's funny.
1: Love the show. You guys are the best. Sean the Mailman. Thank you, Sean. That is funny. That's Rosie Perez! Funny.
0: Also, let's see, Daniel is talking about Cindy. Steve, please, you broke my brain, dude. How did you not know that was Cindy's voice? I'm actually in total shock. Daniel, the bewildered painter.
1: We did have someone else who said, Steve, I had no idea who that voice was. This is from Maria. And I'm the same age as you, Steve.
0: All right. Maybe it is an age thing. Jesse said Donna ran her fingers through L.A. Knight's hair and shouted, Michael, yes!
1: It doesn't matter whose hair your fingers run through. That's what you end up saying.
0: I love it. I love everything about it.
1: Oh, hey, I am on Live with Kelly and Mark again today, shameless plug, doing a fashion show on the sidewalk, so I'll post that up on my social media later. In honor of The Devil Wears Prada 2, I just approached strangers in New York, asked them who they were wearing, and had them walk our makeshift Amazon.com red carpet.
0: That's cute.
1: Very fun. So look forward to seeing that later. All right, we love you guys.
0: Okay.
1: Oh, I'm sorry. Oh, my gosh.
0: Yeah, it's like, okay, where are we going now? Say what now?
1: I like that you just said, okay, I'll come. I'm sorry, what else were you going to ask? Sorry.
0: I was going to ask, did you have anybody with funny answers, like Costco?
1: One guy bought, I don't know if it makes it into the cut, but one guy, everybody in Soho is really great.

0: street looking. Like, they're so well-dressed. There was a point where there were people crossing at the streetlight, and I thought, everyone here is dressed nicely. It looks like they're shooting a movie scene. Everybody had a really nice outfit on.
1: Really?
0: One guy I finally find right at the end of the shoot had purchased his entire outfit with Kohl's cash. So I hope that they kept that in, but I don't know. We'll have to see what they what they edited together. But, you know, that was one that I had been told, you know, they were, Gelman was a little, do you think this story will work, as I was pitching it to him? And I was told yesterday that he loved it.
1: Oh, good.
0: And you just sighed on my behalf.
1: I did?
0: Yes.
1: I did that?
0: Yes.
1: You sure?
0: Yes.
1: I thought I just took a breath in to say, oh, good.
0: No. I wish I could change the story for you.
1: Man, that's unfortunate. Okay.
0: Hey, Bradley and Dawn are ready to come in here.
1: All right.
0: They're excited for their show. They've probably been here since 6.
1: They've been here since...
0: Yeah, they've been outside of the window since the morning show.
1: They show up before we do. Yeah, it's the craziest thing.
0: They opened the door for Colleen to get into the studio. Colleen's like,
1: do you think there's a bonus or something if you show up earlier? You think they're working some angle?
0: That's what they're doing.
1: I think that's what they're doing.
0: It's a strategy. Well played.
1: Way to go, guys.
0: Bradley and Dawn next. Brittany and Kendall after that. We hope that you... And then wonderful weekend programming. So tune into My Talk all weekend long. We love you guys.
1: Bye.
0: See you Monday.
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22: ABC News, I'm Dave Packer. President Trump says he's reviewing Iran's latest proposal to end the war in Iran. The president was boarding Air Force One in Florida this afternoon when he told reporters that demands from Congress for a vote to authorize the war in Iran are an obstacle to reaching peace.
23: The Democrats in Congress that pushed this, and probably a couple of Republicans, they're hurting our negotiating ability, which is infinite right now. And they shouldn't be doing it.
22: The president today also confirming he ordered 5,000 U.S. troops to be withdrawn from Germany. And that's just the beginning, following the German chancellor's criticism of the war in Iran. Spirit Airlines going out of business. Spirit ceasing operations after more than 3 decades in the skies. Long shot Golden Tempo with 36-1 odds and coming from dead last has won today's 152nd running of the Kentucky Derby. And making history, Sherry DeVoe becomes the first female trainer of a Kentucky Derby winner. This is ABC News.
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29: Good morning and welcome to The Adventures of Bradley and Dawn, today with 100% Bo Bradley.
30: Oh, yes.
29: Mostly because I'm here. I wasn't here for a week. Hi.
30: Hi. Welcome back.
29: Welcome back to me. It's so good to be back sitting in this chair staring at a beautiful face.
30: Is it though? Because you said that it was perfect weather every day in Florida.
29: I mean, look, vacation is amazing, mm-hmm. but also vacation, I don't know, maybe it's just the Midwestern in me. Vacation gets a little vacation-y after mm-hmm. about a week. Yeah. And while I had the most magical, amazing trip, we did a land cruise to Florida, which, by the way, we need to clarify apparently what a land cruise is. Because
31: yes,
29: I heard somebody had some confusion about this, Dawn.
30: Yeah. Stormer thought you were driving to Florida to see your mom. And I said, oh, no.
29: Girl.
30: I'm like, never. And Stormer was just a little confused about what
29: So, Stormer, you thought I was going on a land cruise to Florida.
31: Yes, I should have known better. I don't think you're the biggest road trip individual.
29: Actually, I do love a road trip. Okay. I absolutely do. But I am absolutely not driving to Florida, mostly because Naples is about 1,000 hours away from here. And it would take, you know, half my vacation to get down there.
30: And $10,000 because gas prices.
29: Oh, God. Especially now with gas prices. Yeah. I don't know that airline prices are much better, but that did not happen. But we did fly down. We did almost take a road trip by plane when we left on Friday, there was a huge line of storms across the country such that they thought we were going to have to go all the way west to Oklahoma City to come around this thing of storms. Turned out we didn't, so we ended
30: down
29: up
30: to Puerto Rico.
29: Right. Almost, but I think we went as far as like Des Moines and then cut over down to Florida. Anyway, so we were down for a land cruise. We decided to hang out and see mom for the week and really just soak up a lot of Florida sun and also do things. So we treated it like a cruise. Every day we like planned excursions and things.
30: So great.
29: So Jamie and I were like, let's do all the touristy things we don't normally get to do while we're down here. And one of the things we did